0: it's gonna go to someone that needs it.
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2: Big news in the NFL today. The LA Rams acquired defensive end Myles Garrett from the Cleveland Browns for pass rusher Jared Verse and three draft choices, including a first rounder next year. The Patriots traded for wide receiver A.J. Brown from the Eagles for first and fifth rounders. The Giants signed three wide receivers, including Odell Beckham Jr. after workouts today. Former quarterback Russell Wilson will join the CBS pregame show. Hall of Fame Colts wideout Raymond Berry passed away at the age of 93, and Hall of Fame basketball coach Rick Adelman died at the age of 79. The NBA Finals start Wednesday. NHL Stanley Cup Finals starts Tuesday. Francis Tiafoe of the U.S. lost at the French Open in a five-setter, a fourth-round match that took nearly 5.5 hours. In Major League Baseball tonight, the Tigers are up 7-2 at the Rays' fifth inning. Detroit hit three straight homers in the third. I'm Steve DeSager.
1: One guy is happily divorced. One guy is happily married. One guy gets

0: One guy only covered a state high school basketball championship. One guy's been inducted into three halls of fame. One guy has only mocked a hall. Does this seem weird to anybody else?
1: Hey, I heard that.
0: Can this sports writer and this sports fan share a radio show without driving each other crazy? 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
0: Ron Parker, Kelvin Washington. Be sure to check out our YouTube channel. That's right. You can watch it. You can be watching us right now. Just search Odd Couple FSR on YouTube and hit that subscribe button after that. How about a little thumbs up icon? Comment away. Hit us up. Search us out. Just search Odd Couple FSR.
2: I'm watching you right now.
0: Subscribe. Rob G, yeah, I was going to say, do we have some YouTube people jumping in?
3: Rob, we always have YouTube people jumping in. The YouTubians, the Odd Mob in full effect. Shout out to Sean in Sacramento, the official mayor of the Odd Mob. We love that he's always trying to get me and Elijah bonus money, which is great.
4: I've been trying to,
3: because you know we ain't getting it from the Odd Couple. But anyways.
4: I've been trying, man. I've been trying.
3: So a lot of commentary about the opening segment of the show, obviously. And one theme that's arisen is that Rob Parker just does not like things. Just doesn't, just anything, just doesn't like it.
0: Why does that happen?
2: Breaking
0: to me?
2: News.
3: just Arizona Ron saying, man, Robbie hating for no reason.
0: I'm not hating. Dude, you know what?
4: Elijah,
0: you have two choices in the world.
4: What are they?
0: You could either look at things and have somebody give you a different view, or you could just bang the drum and let everybody say, this is the greatest thing ever, and oh my God, this is so great. Or do you want to have a conversation, or do you want to be able to have different ideas? Because to me, that's what makes a great radio show, is to just dig a little deeper. So many people are so surfacey, and all they do is just do the obvious. This is bad, that's good. So we have me and Kelvin say, this is great, and then what? What's the show? That's the conversation you want? Or let me dig a little deeper. Mm-hmm. Sometimes we are on the same page because it's so obvious. Mm-hmm. This today was not that obvious to me.
3: Well, with that in mind, I'll put a bow on it, because then there was a theme happening there. But S. Davis 518 had two comments back-to-back that, okay, I thought were spot on.
4: You almost sold them on that, by the way. You almost sold them. You was that close to selling them.
3: Rob, the kind of guy, get a brand new car, but hates the paint job. And then Rob will find $50 on the ground and complain it's not $100.
0: It should be $100.
5: Oh, man. Hey.
0: If you're dropping money, it should be at least $100 if I'm going to have to bend down.
4: No, I get the sentiment. He's wrong. That ain't Rob G. Rob going to be like, hey, come here. Come look at my new car.
5: Look at this.
4: Look at the paint. Isn't it nice, Kelvin? Come on. This is nice. Rub it. I'm not rubbing the paint job.
0: Rub it.
4: Come on.
0: That sounds like me right there. Rub it.
4: Hold up.
2: Wow.
0: And then, okay. Thank God Alex is not here today. Thank God.
4: And then.
5: Hold up.
4: And then $50. Come on, Rob. You know how frugal he is. If that man finds $50, we going to hear about it. Gotta be kidding. So, yeah, I get the sentiment. He's a little off with that. He was a little off.
3: Just a little bit. But, yes, now YouTube, keep weighing in. We'll read more comments later on in the show. But before the NFL tried to hijack this Magic City Monday.
0: Oh, whatever.
3: We did have a Game 7 in the NBA Western Conference Finals. Victor Wembanyama and the San Antonio Spurs dethroned the defending champion Oklahoma City Thunder on the road in Game 7. SGA. Bounce back game for him, looked like the best player on the floor, but it wasn't enough because, as you mentioned, Chet Holmgren didn't really show up at all. And as a result, their quest for back-to-back, belly-to-belly championships has come to an end.
0: Kelvin, I got to say this. Is this on?
4: It's on. We got you.
0: This might be the greatest moment of NBA history. And I know you're thinking, because Wemby made it to the championship, to the finals, and he's only 22 years old. That is not why this is the greatest moment in NBA history. It's because the OKC Thunder are not going to the finals, do not have a chance to build a dynasty, and we can forget about this team. Not winning again and falling by the wayside is the best thing. They can easily become the 2019 Toronto Raptors. Nobody remembers that. They know that Kawhi played on that team. They won a championship. Despite a two-time MVP, despite an 8-0 start in the postseason and all the other stuff where people thought, I don't know who's going to beat them. They're going to win the next 5, 6, 7 championships. That's all people were saying last year. One and done is the greatest way to extinguish this team. and not have it burnt into our memory. We can forget about how awful it is aesthetically to watch them play. Chet who?
4: No, don't even go there.
0: Shay who? You heard me, Shay who? Boo-hoo-hoo, Shay who? I'm not boo-hooing. I'm celebrating. There was so much confetti in my hair after Saturday night. I thought I had dandruff.
4: I got some new shampoo, too, if you want to use it.
0: I'm thrilled. It is absolutely off. Awesome.
4: Well, listen, the Spurs definitely made a whole lot of people happy.
0: Including me.
4: Because a lot of people were hoping that the Thunder would lose. And I do think, we talked about this with Antonio Daniels, that I think the flopping, which is annoying, is slightly overblown. Like when you watch the Thunder, they play good ball, they play hard, they play defense, they're united, it's a good team. But I get the sentiment. What I don't like, though, actually, and you could have taken them out, per se, and had it be Denver, Milwaukee. I'm not a fan of this. Every other year, somebody winning. I like dynasties.
0: No, good dynasty. Don't you like a good dynasty?
4: I like Warriors and Cavs every year. Marketing down, put it in pen. This is what we're going to get. LeBron and Steph, Kyrie for, you know, a couple of those, few of those years, and Clay and Draymond and KD and all. Give me that. Why am I not signing up to see, you know, greatness year in, year out? Why would I want to see the Celtics and the Lakers or so on and so forth when you get some good rivalries and good battles? So for me, that's what I walk away from this going, dang, it happened again. Well, we're going to have another one-time champ. Now, obviously, the Spurs will want to say, hey, no, if we win it, we're going to be right back at it. But to your point, with the Thunder, we don't know. Because it looks like the Spurs can win it and be a threat, but they might be back and forth. They're not winning. Maybe 8 years before they win it again. You never know. But I go back to this Thunder team. The one good thing for them that they've done, Rob, is be able to have a bunch of different young players and trade assets and draft picks. Because what they can do, what a lot of other teams can't, Rob, they can say, we got our best player, SGA. We got our second best player, J-Dub. We got some ancillary nice pieces. And we got some ancillary nice pieces that can go, that'll be coveted, that we can trade, that we can get rid of. And we got mad first-round picks. So that's one reason why I don't think they're going to go away. Obviously, they're not going to be a dynasty.
0: But there's a big difference between coming back a couple years later.
4: I'm just saying,
0: once you win back-to-back, remember, those Spurs team with Tim Duncan never won back-to-back. And that's why people don't have or hold it. Like, I say it all the time. Tim Duncan won 5 out of 6 championships. He's never even mentioned. Mm-hmm. He could have easily been 6 for 6 like Michael Jordan, but they never won more than one in a row.
4: Which is crazy. It was on the odd years, like 99, 03, right. 05, 07.
0: Do you know what I mean? It changes the way you look at it. And when you just talk about, they're good. OKC could easily be Milwaukee, could easily be Toronto, and nobody's talking about those teams.
4: That's what
0: they won a championship.
4: And that's why when you heard SGA, he talking about, I'll paraphrase, but he said, I failed. Because to me, that's exactly what this season was supposed to be for him. A differentiator, a separator. I'm a 2-time back-to-back MVP, 2-time finals MVP is what he was obviously hoping for. Because that would have separated. Right now, you got to go, dang, I mean, as great as Joker's been, he ain't that. As great as Giannis been, he ain't that. You know, the Celtics with the Jays, Jaylen Brown and Jason Tatum, they didn't do that. So, you know, you kind of go down the list. He had a chance to separate.
0: That's why it's so important. And it's great because now we don't have to care about them. We could erase that awful period.
4: Was this Men in Black?
0: NBA.
4: You want me to hit you with the little laser
0: thing? Please. I'm just serious. You know? So instead of being a radio show with 1 million views on some of their takes, they're only getting 4,000 or 400 some nights.
4: Why you got to do that? It had been a couple of weeks. You've been doing good.
0: Even Elijah discussed it.
4: Look, Elijah's shaking his head right now. Like, stop it. I'm trying to hold on before I go in on Chet because we're going to talk
0: about
4: that.
0: We're not doing that yet.
4: I know, but I'm ready for that because that's part of the reason why you got your wish. And many other people did, they didn't repeat, they have to go through the Knicks.
0: I'm really thrilled. You're not alone.
4: I was saying this, Rob G, what would you think? If you polled 100 people, I said probably 7 out of 10 were like going for Spurs. Like, get the Thunder out of here. He said, yeah. I mean, like, it got to the point where I mean, I pull up to the other job, the TV job, and everybody, you know, oh my gosh, get this, you know, come on, Spurs. They've never been a Spurs fan.
0: No, it's not.
4: Get them out of here.
0: It's an anti-OKC yes. thing. You know, when we did the ABC, anybody but the Chiefs,
4: ABT?
0: It was ABOKC. You know, anybody but Oklahoma City, yeah. really.
4: Let me ask you, all right. This is where I'm a bit torn. I've seen the flopping, right? I have the internet. I have my own eyes. I've watched the games. Do you feel as though it was blown out of proportion?
0: No.
4: Not that they don't flop. No. I'm not taking that away. But like that we found the thing, the narrative, and then we, like, for instance, I was telling Rob G, you go on, websites don't typically show like a flop. They just kind of like whatever, like, you know, a Bleacher or the ESPN or Fox Sports Radio, whatever. And like they would all pick the most random flop in the second quarter, ain't got nothing to do with nothing, and they would be like highlighting it because they knew everybody would jump in. It was like it become clickbait, right? Everybody's gonna jump. I can't stand this team. Boo! Hey, I hope they lose. And it was like great to get engagement farming to show that. And that's the only thing I'm wondering, because when you watch a game from 0 to 48 minutes, if I fell from Mars and all I heard was the last 3-4 weeks, a month about the Thunder, I'm like, oh my god! And I finally watched the game, I'd have been like. I mean, all right, they flopped a little bit, but not to the tune of what I thought based off what I saw on social media. Do you subscribe to that at all? You get what I mean? Like the narrative was louder than the reality.
0: No, I disagree. I think that people really didn't like watching this team. I'm serious because, and I just threw out the number when we did that take about turning on must not see TV.
4: Yeah.
0: Got a million views.
4: People.
0: It said that struck a nerve with people. Do you know what I'm saying? To get a million views on something, right?
4: Mm-hmm.
0: More people watch that clip than want to watch the Thunder. A million. We had a million.
4: Yeah, you're right. We might be better than the ratings last year in the finals. Until game 7.
0: I'm going to tell you right now, you're better than Chet right now.
4: Dude, the fact that Chet had only 4 more points than me. It's crazy.
0: But you and Chet, y'all had the same amount of shots in the championship game at Michigan. I'm just saying, at Michigan High School. Did you get a shot in the championship game?
4: That's a good question. I really got to think about it.
0: You didn't get a chance. You were on a team, it don't matter. You won a championship.
4: Let me tell you how. You can't take that.
0: I
4: don't think I
0: can. It's in the open. It's a big deal to me. To win a
4: state championship.
0: A state championship in basketball.
4: You know, it's funny, though.
0: Seriously.
4: No, I'll break that down when we get to check, because I do have a correlation, personal one.
0: So did you get a shot in that game? Nope. Or you didn't? No shot?
4: I had tech. It was a semifinal. The same, you know, you play in the Breslin Center.
0: Right.
4: Two days. So I scored in the game prior.
0: You know how he knew he was at the Breslin Center? Because Tom Izzo yelled at him, too.
4: Tom Izzo, that's what he did.
0: I wasn't even coaching.
4: That was the price of admission. You got to come in and you just stand there. And he yelled, next.
0: Tom Izzo, I got to find the tape. He yelled at me at a press conference. Like we used to play in Detroit forever.
4: He had enough of you.
0: He was really mad at me.
4: If you were in an elevator, and like I always say, if Isaiah Thomas and Magic Johnson, Michael Jordan were in the elevator, it's going down. If you got in the elevator with who's the worst? It's Tom Izzo, Matt Millen. Who else, Rob G?
0: No, Matt and I were cool. Okay. It would be Marinelli.
4: Marinelli. Ooh, there we go. Rob Marinelli, Tom Izzo. Who else are we missing? Matthew Stafford.
0: Yes. I think me and Izzo would fight.
4: Yeah.
0: Yeah.
4: I think y'all would, too. The look in your face showed me it might be some real beef there.
0: I think we would.
4: Y'all don't have, like, I don't like him, but I understand what he's doing, his job, beef. Y'all got, like, for real beef.
0: Well, but because, and we'll just do that, but because I once wrote a column saying he should get the Pistons job, and he thinks I hate him. Now, if I didn't, why would I write that column? True. So that's always my evidence to him. You and your feelings, because I did write nice stuff about you.
4: What did he say? He didn't care?
0: Oh, yeah, well, that's true. All right, 877-99 on Fox. This is interesting. Am I onto something? Are you happy that the Thunder got knocked out by the Spurs? We'll continue that conversation next with you. I'm happy. I'm thrilled. They are out of that dynasty conversation and one of the all-time greatest teams of all that other BS. 877-99 on Fox. We want to hear from you. It is the Odd Couple, where we deliver insight, not noise. And we value your calls right here on the Odd Couple. So you know what you need to do.
4: What's that?
0: Stick and stay.
6: Be sure and come out and visit my monkeys.
7: In the USA.
0: Oh, my God. I don't know what that was.
4: I don't even know.
0: All right, Kelvin.
4: Yeah.
0: I got to admit to you, I didn't take a bath today. I mean, when I... When
4: I'm
0: M-Drive
4: glad
0: first...
4: glad you confirmed that. I was wondering what's going on over there.
0: I'll be honest. I never heard of M-Drive.
4: No, neither had I, Rob. And I'll tell you what, then I started paying attention to what was going on in my body because I needed some answers.
0: Same. After 40, and I'm 42 or 3, yeah, whatever I'm like going that. On. That's right. Energy drops. Weight won't move. The gym stops. Giving back what you put in.
4: And at a certain point, like you mentioned, you're doing all the good stuff. Ain't nothing changing. Is it me?
0: It's not. It's testosterone. It really is. It declines after 40 and takes everything with it.
4: So what M-Drive is built exactly for that, Rob. 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
0: M-Drive for men who still show up. Hey, Kelvin.
4: What's up?
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2: Wait till you hear the full version coming out. It'll be ready for the finals.
0: You've already recorded it?
2: No.
0: Are re-recording it?
2: Yes.
0: Okay.
2: Just a little longer. That's just like a little 6 seconds. I'll give you a little.
0: Yeah, 877-99 on Fox. So the Thunder, they go down to the Spurs. Rob says,
2: Greatest thing that ever happened in the NBA.
0: Michael Jordan sitting somewhere right now like, I took it personally.
2: Yes.
0: Did you ever say that about me? 877-99 on Fox. Do you agree with Rob? Do the Thunder have a chance to bounce back? What do you make of this? 877-99 on Fox.
2: All right. Mark in Sacramento. You're on the Odd Couple Fox Sports Radio, our basketball resident expert. What's up, Mark?
0: Gentlemen.
3: What's going on, Rob? What's going on, Mr. Washington?
0: What's up, brother?
3: Hanging in there. I don't know if the Thunder's going to have a chance to bounce back, if you mean next year and the coming years. But I do think that they're going to make some moves, and I do think they're one of those two teams that are going to put a play in for Giannis. So, again, it's going to be an arms race to see who can get Giannis. And the arms race is going to take place in the West. That's what I think is going to happen at that point. I wasn't surprised that they beat San Antonio. They had stalked them all. They've been hunting them. They beat them 4 out of 5 times in the regular season. They walked in and won game one just to send a message and let them know they were back. And then they end up dismissing them as champs in game 7. They won 8 out of the 12. So they stalked them all year long. They looked for them. They wanted them. They got them. They beat them. So I was not surprised that they won. I was not.
2: Yeah, I'm just glad that they didn't win. I just didn't want OKC. I don't want to be that team to be etched in my memory. I don't.
0: It is interesting. You bring up a point that how all these last 4 or 5 teams, we just don't remember. Like, you don't remember the Bucks. Nah. You know Giannis won one, but there's nothing memorable.
2: I'm going to tell you, now everybody says I'm ripping on Detroit or whatever, but I don't care what anybody says. People remember the 2004 Pistons because they beat Shaq and Kobe during their prime.
0: Shaq and Kobe got back to the finals
2: the next
0: year. Right,
2: because Shaq and Kobe had won 3 in a row, lost, and then they played the Pistons, and everybody thought they were going to win again.
0: Everybody had
2: their uncle. Including Rob G.
0: Much more memorable because they won, they got right, and they weren't a fluke. They got right back the next year, game 7 versus the Spurs. You know what I mean? So there's a level of, they're a really good team.
2: John in Illinois, you're on the Odd Couple Fox Sports Radio. What's up, John?
4: Hey, guys.
2: Hey, John, before you get to your point, I want you to look out the window and see if the Bears have moving trucks out there. Are they, anything going on?
4: No, not yet. I hear it's coming, unfortunately.
2: Hey, I remember when the Colts moved out of Baltimore in the middle of the night. They had Mayflower moving vans, and the mayor of Baltimore was out there as the vans are packing up the stuff and pulling off with tears in his eyes. They took the team in the middle of the night.
4: Yep. No, we were Rams season tickets here across the river from St. Louis, and we watched the Rams walk out of town and then start spending money like crazy. So, yeah, that was kind of bittersweet, too.
2: Yep.
4: Big fan of you guys, but I'm a bigger fan of truth and honesty. And the truth is, just like the last caller said, the Spurs dominated the Thunder all year, and we need to be honest with ourselves. The Spurs are better than the Thunder.
2: No, I'm not. I agree with that, but I'm saying I just didn't want like OKC to have a chance to win it back to back, and then you got to look at them and think about where they fit in.
0: High level, one of the better teams in the last.
2: And remember, Rob G gave us the numbers, like all the numbers, right? Were like they were one of the best teams in NBA history.
0: They're gonna die, the Spurs have been there all year. The Spurs have been the team that everybody was like, "Ooh, somebody can beat Thunder." The Spurs.
2: You remember the numbers, Rob G, or you don't have them? You don't have.
5: Yeah, they were one of only two teams to. Have an 800 win percentage or more over 2 seasons, one of 3, and they had the highest win percentage of that.
2: I mean,
0: no, they were incredible, and I think they're going to die on the J Dub hill. Like if we had our guy, you know, we'd be back. And I love SGA. He said I failed.
5: Well, we'll get to SGA I think tomorrow deeper because there is a lot to unpack here. But just think about this: SGA and this Thunder team, if they would have done what they were supposed to do, because they were favored.
6: Mm-hmm.
5: It's not just that they lost. They were favored throughout the regular season, the postseason, in this series, in Game 7. They were even favored to win the championship all the way through.
6: Yep.
5: If they would have just done what they were supposed to do, SGA goes back-to-back, back-to-back MVP, mm-hmm. back-to-back finals
2: you,
5: MVP.
2: You can't deny that.
0: And Four straight years, 30-plus, and 50%.
5: What you're saying then is, well, damn, I know Jokic is good, I know Giannis is good, but maybe he's the greatest player of that generation.
2: And now you can't say that.
5: All of a sudden, all that's out the window.
2: All of that goes right out the window.
0: He knows it, too. And that's why I say he knows this was the separator for him. You want to squeeze one more?
2: Yeah, let's squeeze one more, and we could do that. We got Orlando in El Paso. You're on the Odd Couple Fox Sports Radio. What's up, Orlando? How are you?
7: Hey, Rob. How you doing? Listen, Rob, I disagree with you. It's the best thing that happened in the NBA this year, okay? It happened this year, not all time.
2: No, no, no. All time. of all time.
7: Well, that's
0: so crazy. Look, you know how many things right there? Magic and Bird sitting here looking at you right now like, what? I thought we were the best thing to happen. Wilt somewhere with a paper that says, really, Rob, instead of 100 points on it.
7: Listen, all I'm going to say is, I thank God they lost. I'm very appreciative that they lost. I've never seen a player, Mr. Chet Holmgren, just shaking his boots going up against Wendy. It was unreal to see. And if I smelled it through the TV, you better believe they smelled it down there on the court. That was fear.
2: It was bad.
7: Fear. That was so bad. Now, the problem here is the Thunder, they have a lot of assets. They do have a good team, so this might be a robbery to come in the future. They might be coming back and forth with the Spurs. So we'll see how they adjust and how they go about the rosters in the future.
0: I absolutely hope so. No doubt, Orlando. I hope that's the case, Rob, because I want some rivalries. I want something. I'm not even saying that the Thunder got to win it, but just that we get Thunder, Spurs, part two the next year. Like, we need that. We need beasts. We need rivalry. We need guys going at it. This one-off every other year, some random team, and that team, oh, that team. I don't like it. I'm not a fan of it. I want some dominance. I want the Yankees of the 90s. I want the Shaq and Kobe Lakers. You know what I mean?
2: Yeah, but you want a good team. Like most NBA fans were like, I don't want to watch this team. Like, so that's not the Yankees. That's not Shaq and Kobe. That's not the Warriors. You know what I mean? Like, oh yeah, now with Wimby. So
0: you like the Knicks?
2: I just want you to know what to win.
0: I'm saying if they won, would you like the Knicks? Like, could that be the team?
2: If they win, no. Okay. That's not.
0: How you gonna say it's okay? I think no.
2: No, I mean I'm just.
0: That's my point. Do you like the Spurs? Are you cool with that?
2: I'm picking the Spurs.
0: I didn't ask you to pick. I said, do you like them?
2: Yes.
0: Two different things.
2: Yes.
0: All right. I'm just trying to see. Is there such thing?
2: I just want you to know that coming up, you might have to do the interview at 6:30 by yourself. I just want you to know. I might have to step out. I just might have to step out. Something's going on. I might have to step out. Okay?
0: Don't give me an hour in advance.
2: I think I'm moving to Mexico.
0: They ain't going to give me an hour in advance.
2: Because he's already tweeting that he's coming on and all that stuff. So you know I'm already.
0: Who? Alex Monica?
2: Whatever his name is. Make me sick.
0: His name is 100 Wings Up. Rumor has it he's holding the Wilt Chamberlain 100, and it says wings underneath it, Rachi.
2: But I got to do it quick while Wingstop still has the sale going.
0: Oh, yeah, you got to do it. What they got going on right now?
2: 10 wings for $10. That's a great deal. Right. You know, it's usually like $17,
0: $18. So you just need $100.
2: Yeah, but if you buy $100 from Buffalo Wild Wings, like $150, isn't it?
0: Speaking of which, seriously. They messed up my order. I got to have 15 waiting on me. Let me go get that.
8: Hey, listen, just be careful with the wings around here lately.
0: Yeah, I don't know. We're
2: not going to leave any in the refrigerator the overnight guy can eat them. All right.
0: Let's get to Steve DeSager, who we know wouldn't eat our wings because he only eats healthy things like bird food and stuff. What's up, Steve?
9: Bird food?
0: That's what it looks like. It looks. I see nuts and berries.
9: No, those are bad things to eat for people on the air.
0: Okay.
2: There you go.
0: Good point.
9: Not only you are incorrect, but I do not advise that for anybody else who's on the air.
0: Well, that's what I got, Steve. A whole little mini bag of trail mix I was going to hear. Are you telling me I shouldn't?
2: On the air.
9: No. I knew somebody who did the morning news, and the morning DJ would throw it. Okay, now here's the news with Brenda. And she started the news, she'd been eating popcorn. Ooh. Bad news.
2: Oh, wow. Yeah.
9: And the morning guy wasn't paying attention. He's just kicking his feet up. He's got the morning paper open, and she starts choking on the air. She doesn't have control of her own microphone. Yeah. She's throwing stuff at the window.
2: Wow.
9: Yeah, no popcorn.
0: So that was a reminder from Steve to me to never choke next to you, because you would be kicking feet kicked up, not paying attention. I'll be sitting over here choking. Yeah,
9: like 6:30 tonight. The LA Rams.
2: Like 6:30 tonight.
9: Absolutely. The LA Rams acquired defensive end Myles Garrett from the Browns for pass rusher Jared Verse and three draft choices, including a first rounder next year. The Patriots traded for wide receiver A.J. Brown from the Eagles for a first and fifth rounder. The Giants signed three wide receivers, including Odell Beckham Jr. also signed, where Juju Smith-Schuster and Braxton Berrios. Giants wide receiver Gunnar Olszewski is on IR. Russell Wilson will reportedly join the CBS pregame show as Matt Ryan left to be Atlanta's team president. Hall of Fame Colts wide receiver Raymond Berry died at the age of 93. Hall of Fame basketball coach Rick Adelman passed away. He was 79. The NHL Stanley Cup final starts Tuesday. Carolina hosts Vegas. The NBA finals start Wednesday. The Spurs will host a Knicks team that's won 11 straight. At the French Open, Francis Tiafoe of the U.S. lost his fourth rounder in five long sets, nearly 5.5 hours. Women's number one Aryna Sabalenka swept Naomi Osaka. To Major League Baseball, the Tigers have lost 21 of 25, but they've hit five home runs at Tampa Bay tonight, and the Tigers lead the Rays 8-5 in the bottom of the sixth. For Tampa Bay, Chandler Simpson left after being injured by his own helmet. It bounced off second base, hit him in the face as he slid headfirst into second. The Marlins have lost five in a row, but they're now winning at Washington 4-3 in the bottom of the sixth. Kansas City has lost six in a row, but is winning at Cincinnati 6-1 in the bottom of the fifth inning. Red shortstop Eli De La Cruz likely out 2 to 4 weeks, strained hamstring. Back to you.
0: Steve, thank you. And thank you for the trail mix advice that I was going to eat a little bit later on. It's the Odd Couple, Rob and Kelvin, on a Magic City Monday. And as Rob just mentioned, we're going to be joined next hour by Alex Monaco. Can't wait. I know Rob is excited about that. What are you doing over there on Twitter, Rob? What are you doing?
2: You know, I had to.
0: What are you doing,
2: Rob? I said I was going to block him.
6: Who is it?
0: Why are you blocking him?
2: Because he's talking nonsense on Twitter. Don't do that. All right. Take your wings and be quiet.
0: Rob G, who talks more nonsense when they get something right?
10: Ice up, son. Ice up.
0: This man right here. He can't talk his talk.
2: No, he can't. Not on our show.
0: So ridiculous.
2: Do it on your show on MSG.
0: Oh, man. All right.
10: Don't you ever talk about me.
0: Don't you ever talk about me. Well, I know who I'm about to talk about, Rob. And that is Seth Holmgren. That's why I call him Set, Rob. Ain't no H in his name, because he ain't had no heart yesterday. And if I was SGA, it would be beef on Set. Matter of fact, I'm going in his house, and I'm taking my watch back. The watch that he got all his teammates when he won MVP again. Give me that AP back. There's no way. It is virtually an impossibility to only put up two shots when you play 33 minutes. Like, you have to purposely try to not do that. You accidentally get a putback. You accidentally get a steal and you go up on a layup. You accidentally, somebody drops you on a grenade, as they call it, because it's 2 seconds left on the shot clock and you got to fire it up. How the heck? You a third team All-NBA. Might as well call it 23rd team All-NBA. First team All-NBA. He didn't even play defense, Rob. The offense wasn't there, but at least you were locking up. You played great on Wimby, or you played some defense. You had five blocks, couple of steals. You can't provide me nothing. And if I'm SGA, I'm beyond upset right now. Because, guys, I'm out here struggling. I'm giving it my all. My best, second best player, J. Dubs, only played 50-some minutes the whole series. Another guy can get his own bucket, and A.J. Mitchell's out. Chet, I need you. You left me out here hanging. That's how I would take it personally if I'm SGA. You knew I needed you. I'm doing all that I can. I'm balling out, 35 points, 9 assists, hitting shot after shot. I need help. And you shoot two shots. Two. And then it wasn't like he went Rodman. Well, you only shot two shots, but you got 20 rebounds. You know, Rodman would have games with 0 points but 25 rebounds. But, great, I'll take that.
2: But is there coaching involved? I'm dead serious. Like, seriously.
0: Don't do that.
2: Okay.
0: There's no game eight.
2: But I'm asking you to sit. If I'm a coach,
0: yes,
2: Kelvin, I'm not going to sit there and watch a guy take two shots for four quarters, and the two shots, Rob G, were in the first 2 minutes of the game. Yeah. Now you're watching the game. You're a coach. He took two shots in the first 2 minutes, and now for the next 46 minutes of running game time, he takes no shots.
0: He already spoke.
2: He said
0: Chet gave us great minutes, especially in that second quarter. No. Jalen Williams, the second, not J-Dub, the second best player. J-Dub, the other Jalen, he played great. Rob G, those are minutes that I would want to play. I would want to see him get more of. Right? He comes in. What's he do? He plays tough. He plays hard. He's shots.
2: How do you, but
0: he, 11 and 10 from him, and only played like 20 minutes.
2: No shots after 2 minutes of the game. Come on, man.
0: And I mean this sincerely.
2: I'm just saying, I'm not the player.

0: game seven.
1: No.
0: We got a problem.
1: No, okay.
0: Game three, game four, I get it, right? Okay, well, just because Wimby dunked on your head doesn't mean anything. Just because Wimby takes it personally against you because you won some 19-and-under tournament and he takes it, means you're the MVP and he's mad about it. Go get mad, bet, check.
1: But the idea that you're like, I'm not going to say nothing to him because he should know. No, I'm coaching.
0: No,
1: game seven is on the line.
0: Agreed.
1: I'm going to grab you by the collar and I'm going to say, dude, I need you. The next three plays are drawn up for you. All right. I need to get you involved. We cannot win this basketball game. Dude, you can miss the next three shots.
0: I just want
1: you to take them. I don't care if you make them.
0: He was literally out there,
1: that's what I'm saying.
0: Doing, like, it was like a walkthrough. Like they do, you know, we're going to walk through. He would get it, dribble, dribble. Okay, give it back to you. Like, no aggression, not looking at the rim, playing scared. It was beyond disappointing.
1: Crazy.
0: And the other part, again, like I said, four rebounds, Rob. It wasn't like he, you know, okay, he was balling out. At least he got me 20 rebounds, 18 rebounds, 5 blocks. You did nothing. And I'm telling you, that's one of those games where NBA fans go, it was rigged or something, because that doesn't make any sense. That your third team All-NBA, first team All-Defensive guy does absolutely nothing.
1: And I'm not saying it was fixed or rigged,
0: but watching that game, you would feel like something's not right.
1: This doesn't even make sense. Like, what am I watching?
0: So I call him set. He is set from till next year, and he showed me something else. Set hungry. And last point, Rob, he went in Gonzaga in the tournament run, no show. 2022, when they were playing the Denver a few seasons ago with Denver Nuggets, no show. Last year in the finals, only 12 a game, down from what he normally averaged, 16% for three, no show. My challenge with Chet, when I brought this up to you earlier, is that every time I've needed Chet, he's not shown up. That's scary for me, and I'm fielding calls. Because if it was one-off, I give you that. I completely agree with you. One bad game, Pippen had a migraine, stuff happens.
1: I'm just saying.
0: Pippen had a history of playing well, though. Chet,
1: I covered that game.
0: Oh, no, Bill Laimbeer still laughs at it. I'm with you.
1: I'm telling you, like, he got crucified.
0: Mike's still mad about it.
1: Okay, because nobody, like, what do you mean you can't play a game seven? You know what I mean? Right. Like,
0: you're going to have to take some Excedrin and come on.
1: Right. You on the bench there, I think he played in the beginning.
0: And then
1: it came out.
0: He said he was blind. It was, beating so bad he couldn't see.
1: He couldn't see. But
0: at least there was something. Chet had nothing but 33 minutes of zero. He had 4 more points and 4 more rebounds than me and you. Terrible. Right. I'm on the phone right now fielding calls. Who wants set? That's what I call him. No H in his name because he had no heart. On the way, big trade in the NFL. We're not talking Myles Garrett. We'll break it down. It's the Odd Couple on a Magic City Monday, Fox Sports Radio.
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1: 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So go ahead and do that. Rob G, Myles Garrett ain't the only deal that happened in the NFL today.
2: Yes, sir. Now, that one kind of came out of nowhere a little bit. This one we've known about for a while. Shout out to Diana Russini. Because officially, A.J. Brown has been traded to the New England Patriots. Mike Vrabel gets his wide receiver.
0: That's an undercover report.
2: You could say yes. You could say that. That's a good job by you. Yes. Wow. A.J. Brown to New England Patriots for a first-round pick and more. Drake May's got a new wide receiver one.
1: Yeah. I think, well, I'll start with quickly with the Eagles. You and I talked about it. I mean, yes, he is good, but he had become a nuisance for them. He had become something that they couldn't even win. He'd be mad. If they lost, he was mad. He was mad when he got 100 yards. He was mad when he got 10 yards. So I think that was just an inevitability where they felt like, and then you saw the moves. Free agency, they pick up receivers. They pick up receivers in the draft. So we knew, as Rob G alluded to, this was coming. But on the Pat side, they kind of snuck in there, Rob. They weren't great. The year before, nobody expected them to get to the Super Bowl. They had an easy path. We talk about this, right? They had an easy path to get there.
0: They didn't beat anybody last year.
1: They didn't beat anybody. So now this will be, I like for them, I like the pickup because obviously the familiarity between the wide receiver, A.J. Brown, and head coach.
0: I hope they go 5-12 and he's happy. And he gets all the stats he wants.
1: Yeah, I was about to say, get the 1,500 yards, 15 touchdowns.
0: But they go 5-12.
1: But only what I'll say I like about it is just for Drake May, right? If this is your guy, and if he's going to be your future, as it looks like he is, and he's going to be one of the ones that can be in the mix, then you need to get him a real receiver, right? Stephon Diggs is gone.
0: Diggs had a good year for him. I mean,
1: I think it's the others.
0: No, I know, but he had a good year.
1: Yeah. So that's what I'm saying. He's gone, and now you go get a guy like A.J. Brown, who you're hoping that
0: I'm predicting them to be bad, and then I want to see.
1: That wouldn't surprise me.
0: I want to see, no playoffs for the Patriots. Yeah, that's where I'm going.
1: First to worst happens a lot in football, and especially a team that loses the Super Bowl. It's staggering how much that happens.
0: But that's where I'm at. I have them not making the playoffs this year.
1: Yeah. I'm not crazy. What are they? 12, they'd say it'd probably be like, was it 17? 7-10. 7-10. 8-9. I see that at the max.
0: It could happen.
1: Yeah. Oh, no. Dude, they didn't play anybody last year. We kept talking about it.
0: The Giants beat more teams over 500 than they did.
1: And then when we got in the postseason, the offense couldn't really score. And then they kept getting lucky, right? Teams would be out. And then they had to play. They barely beat, what was his name? Stidham? They barely beat him.
0: Yep. It was bad.
1: Yeah, I think Mike Vrabel, they credit them. They did what they were supposed to do, meaning they beat who's in front of them. They don't make the schedule, right? You got to beat who's in front of you. They did that and got all the way to the Super Bowl. So credit them. But what we saw was what happened. Whenever they play good teams and good defenses, Rob, Drake May was getting beat down. You know what I mean? So it was a different game. Even the Broncos were able to do that. The was it the Texans as well, if I'm not mistaken, were able to do that. So whenever he saw some better teams, it was a whole different situation for him, without a doubt. But again, A.J. Brown, you got what you asked for. You're back with Mike Vrabel, your old coach. You're with a new team. Hopefully for you, Drake May.
0: Hope you get your yards and you don't win any games and you don't get a chance to go to the Super Bowl or win a Super Bowl ever again.
1: Dude, that was remarkable because to how much he complained, Ross.
0: Yes.
1: Because Devontae Smith, I'm not gonna lie, I know he might feel some type of way, like, damn, our offense, we didn't pass like that. We only threw 18 passes this game, whatever. But at least he kind of, for the most part, kept that in house. You know what I mean? I think he said someone like, offense need to do better.
0: But I'm just saying,
1: AJ Brown,
0: you gotta be careful because he seemed to be happy. Happy when they lost, but he got his yard. So that's not the kind of guy I want on my team anyway. I just don't.
1: Reading books on the sideline, talking about the team on Twitch. By the way, can we stop Twitching, Roger? Can we stop Twitching? All they do, the Twitching is getting kids and getting these young guys in trouble all the time, man, including Jaylen Brown. If your buddy Stephen A and Jaylen Brown don't leave me alone,
0: You want to
1: make an enemy of me? I challenge you to a debate. We can do it at MIT or Harvard. Like, dog, you lost. They came back from 3-1. You shouldn't have lost. It's okay. Go to Cancun for a little bit. Relax. We don't want to hear about that. My gosh. But we got to get back to this other trade and what this means for Shadoo. We are.
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19: The LA Rams acquired defensive end Myles Garrett from the Browns for pass rusher Jared Verse and three draft choices, including a first rounder next year. The Patriots traded for wide receiver A.J. Brown from the Eagles. The Giants signed three wide receivers after workouts today, including Odell Beckham Jr. The NHL Stanley Cup Final starts Tuesday. The NBA Finals start Wednesday. At the French Open, Francis Tiafoe of the U.S. lost his fourth rounder in five sets. It took nearly 5.5 hours. Women's number one Aryna Sabalenka swept Naomi Osaka. To Major League Baseball, Detroit has lost 21 of 25. But tonight, the Tigers have hit five home runs. Detroit leads 9-5 at Tampa Bay in the top of the eighth. Miami's lost five in a row, but is winning at Washington 4-3, top of the eighth. Royals have lost six straight, but they're winning 7-1 in the seventh at Cincinnati. I'm Steve DeSavio.
20: One guy is happily divorced. One guy is happily married. One guy gets called daddy by his three beautiful daughters.

0: Washington.
1: Are we at hour number three already on a Magic City Monday?
2: Already.
1: It's pretty amazing. All right.
0: Number three.
1: Thank you. 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
2: What's that?
1: Check us out on YouTube. You'll be seeing my new Odd Couple pullover.
2: Yeah, I see it.
1: Beautiful color, right?
2: Okay. Was it teal? Where are we going? Aqua, yeah. Teal?
1: Aqua or something?
2: Yeah, something like that.
1: Yeah. I'm very happy. All right, check us out on YouTube.
2: How many? You got to have over, under...
1: Nah.
2: 30 and a half.
1: No, no, not that many.
2: Hold up. No, Rob G, you got to have over 20?
1: Just search Odd Couple FSR on YouTube. Hit that subscribe button. Nah, I cycle them. You know what I mean? You might go to a thrift shop around L.A. and you might buy one in there.
2: Odd Couples. I got to get a couple. I got to get one for a few people, actually.
1: You told me the barber.
2: Give
1: me sizes. I'll give you a deal. You're good.
2: All right, I'm going to do it right
1: now. Write it down. Give me a sizes.
2: I'm texting you right now. Go ahead, continue.
1: All right, we got you.
2: If I don't do it right now,
1: just tell me because you'll forget.
2: Yeah.
1: I'll get them together. I'll bring them in and you can pay me.
2: Yeah.
1: All right, don't forget, search Odd Couple FSR on YouTube and hit that subscribe button. We'll appreciate it. Alex Monaco, better known as Benedict Arnold, is going to join us from MSG.
3: Can't wait.
1: He'll join us in the
2: Rob G, so what are we doing with these hot wings? What are we
1: 27 minutes from now. Would you stop with the hot wings?
2: What? Right. No, I'm saying. I'm just curious. I'm trying to, you know what I mean, to help you pay.
4: It's
2: going to
4: go 25 for Dub,
2: okay.
4: 25 for me,
2: okay.
4: 25 for Elijah, 25 for Chris, all flats.
1: What are you, Alex?
4: Rob's
1: going to
4: sit and watch us eat it.
1: Yeah. You mean Alex? How's Chris getting 25?
4: Because he's here.
5: Alex eats meat?
2: Yeah, he does.
5: Oh, wait. Oh, okay.
4: One thing's done. Him.
2: Truth be told, he eats kind of bad, but he eats so good that he can have bad moments too.
4: Truth be told, everything Alex was about like 4 years ago
1: is definitely
4: out the window.
1: I remember
2: a common denominator?
1: He went to some barbecue, though. You remember that? And he bit into some ribs, and that was it.
4: That was it.
1: You remember that?
4: I do remember that.
1: I remember he came back and he was like, I had ribs. I was like, who are you?
2: So now you done changed Alex and Avante. His name was Ian. Then you got him some greens and mac. You got him the greens, beans, tomatoes, and cheese, and beans. You name it.
1: All right,
2: and
1: Rob
2: been Avante
1: G.
2: ever since.
1: So let's go here. Browns.
4: Big trade of the day.
2: Mm-hmm.
1: Said goodbye to Myles Garrett. What ramifications?
4: Apologies to A.J. Brown, but the big trade of the day, Myles Garrett being traded to the Los Angeles Rams for a Pro Bowl pass rusher, Jared Verse, first round pick, second round pick, and a third round pick. Myles Garrett, during the show, maybe in the last 25 minutes or so, posted his farewell letter to the city of Cleveland. He closes it as such. The best days for this franchise are ahead.
1: Yeah, okay.
4: Thank you for letting me grow here. Thank you for believing in me. Loving you is easy. Leaving you is the hard part. Thank you for 9 unforgettable years.
2: He definitely wrote that to a girl before. He definitely wrote that to one of his ladies back in the day. He just took out her name instead of Shanika. He put Cleveland.
1: You know how bad it was? That he didn't take any of his clothes or furniture. He's already on a plane to L.A. He just left.
2: I think I just saw him on the phone.
1: You know when you leave everything behind? I'm not packing anything up.
2: He left the dog.
1: Everything. I'm gone.
4: All right, so here's the obvious question, guys. Is Myles Garrett right when he says the best days for this franchise are ahead?
1: No! Talk about a con job. Myles Garrett is passing out $3 bills to anybody who'll listen. Come on, are you serious, Kelvin?
2: Mm.
1: Your best days are ahead of you? No! Do you know what the Cleveland Browns fans' message was when they traded Myles Garrett?
2: What's that?
1: That we're punting on the season. And we are telling you, buy tickets on your own discretion because we're aiming to lose. We're going to put in either Deshaun Watson to stink up the joint or Shedeur Sanders. And if I'm Shedeur, especially Shedeur, I'm saying, wow, they punted on the season. They gave up their best player, not best defensive player, their best player. And now, where does that leave the team and the organization? That means... To me, my first thought was they have their eyes set on Arch Manning. Mm-hmm. They want to be stinky. They want to be terrible. They want to be bad. So that they can get one of the top three picks with the draft picks, Kelvin, if they're not the worst team, they can move up to number one by, they got draft capital, right? Mm-hmm. Hey, we got some first round pick. We got, here you go. That is what I got from that trade from the Cleveland perspective. This set was saying, we don't believe in Shedeur Sanders as like he's a franchise quarterback because you wouldn't do this. You don't believe you have what you want to get this franchise going. You don't give up a player of Myles Garrett talent if you think you got something brewing. So this, all you Shedeur Sanders fans who are trying to tell me, oh, yeah, they got their quarterback. He's going to be there, this and that. That move? That tells you that's not what they think.
2: They absolutely are saying we are going to march for Arch. It is in effect for sure. Or Dante Moore, one of the two, supposed to be the top two guys coming out this this next year for college football. So they're absolutely saying they're about to march for Arch. And when you get rid of a guy like that, because it's not just singularly the player, it's the message that you're conveying, right? It's the message what you're saying. You mentioned it to your fan base.
1: Didn't they? If you're a Cleveland Browns fan today, you understand it. Buy tickets at your own discretion.
2: If you just want to come out, just be out the house for a few hours, come on.
1: Come on.
2: If you want to see high-level football, don't come see us. And maybe they'll drop the prices on concessions, half off of popcorn and beer and hot dogs and all that. But absolutely, this is what they're saying. And if I'm Shedeur Sanders specifically, because Deshaun Watson, it's a mixed bag, meaning on one end, he's got good tape. If somebody may go, man, if I can just get to that Houston Texans version of him. On the other end, the last three seasons, we've got bad tape. So it's like, I don't know. Shedeur, you're trying to create more tape, right? You didn't have a great season last year, but you say, hey, it was my first goal. I was just getting the reps. So you're selling yourself and hopefully the team on it's only going to get better. This is not helping because there is no way they're trying to win. And what they're doing is setting up a situation where if it's like you mentioned, whoever's going to be the starting quarterback, and I think it's going to be a carousel. I don't think
1: the starting
2: Dylan Gabriel, I think it's going to be Shedeur, and I think it's Deshaun. I think they're just going to play it out so they can say, hey, we're just trying to see who's our guy. We're letting everybody get a crack at it. Knowing they're going to be terrible. Knowing they're going to end up, 3-14. And what they didn't want from Myles Garrett, sure, he's not a quarterback. Sure, he's not can't score the points. But he can stop another team and keep you around enough that you mess around and win a game. He can tip a pass in the air and get an interception, or somebody else gets one. He can go get a sack strip fumble, and you know what I mean, and keep you in games that you're like, hey, we weren't trying to win this game. He's just that good to keep you around. So you got to get rid of that guy. So if this is what they're trying to do, so they can be bad enough to go for the march for Arch. And so yeah, this is clearly a loud sign for all the quarterbacks there, all three of them, that this ain't gonna be the season where we're trying to improve and win. And if you're Deshaun, you're kind of stuck there. You're getting crazy money. But if you're Shedeur, Dylan Gabriel, who no one ever really talks about, you better be prepared to be on your agent. Like, hey, man, make sure you tell teams this ain't on me. Like, I'm going to go out there and be the best, and I'm going to try to contribute and get some good film so we can say, hey, next team. Because they are clearly two to three of those guys will not be there next fall. Not this fall, but 2027.
1: I know they're crying in their beers in Cleveland, like the idea of here we go again, you know what I mean? Like it's so bad. And when they went out there when they had Baker, made the postseason, won a game. What, they beat Pittsburgh in the playoffs, and I said it at the time. Me and Chris, Rob G, I don't know if you remember. Me and Chris had a bad argument about Baker Mayfield.
2: He was anti-Baker?
1: Yes. And I was like, dude, the guy played hurt this year, and it ain't fair that they're putting it all on him. And it proved out. Look where he is. Look at the new contract he got. Like the numbers he's put up over the last 3 years. You can't deny it. He's one of the better quarterbacks.
2: Listen, the Browns would have loved to have had Baker Mayfield the last few seasons. That's for sure. And you just wonder why. And listen, they had to do this in the sense that they can't keep going around being the worst thing you can be is middling, right? 4, 5, 6 games. Like that just gets you nowhere, right? So they kind of got to bottom out. Get who they perceive to be their quarterback, some other position. They got other picks as well from this trade. Get you some picks, some high leverage picks, hopefully some guys that produce. And you kind of just got to build this thing up. But if you're a Browns fan, they probably feel like, don't we do this every few years? We get a little bit of glimmer of hope, and then we're right back at it. I mean, my gosh, they've just been bad for so long. I mean, how many starting quarterbacks now since 1999? What are they, 33 or something like that?
1: I can't count that high.
2: Crazy.
1: There's not enough space on the internet to name them.
2: It really isn't. That should be fun. Like, just listing all the quarterbacks. You remember this guy? Remember this guy? Remember this guy? Ridiculous. All right. My goodness.
1: 877-99 on Fox. Rob G, you want to chime in? I mean, I think we're all in agreement, but I'm just curious. Your first reaction to the trade, not from the Rams side, but from Cleveland side.
4: My first reaction to the trade is Arch Manning started looking for property in Cleveland.
1: That's what I did. I thought, oh, wow, they punted, and they're going after Arch Manning.
4: Because they were already not good.
1: Right.
4: And one of the few bright spots on their team was Myles Garrett. For them to move on from him, I know they got a reasonable haul, you know, the first round of picks.
1: Right.
4: Jared Verse is a very good NFL player.
1: He's good.
4: He only has, I think, 12 career sacks in the NFL, and I think Myles Garrett got that in like a month. So and there is some considerable drop-off there. And you guys have touched on it. You know, the Manning family is very close to Jimmy Haslam, their owner. So this, all next season of college football, if you're a big college football fan,
2: they're doing this.
4: This is all leading up to Arch Manning, the first overall pick, Cleveland Browns.
1: I'm not watching college football because everybody makes the tournament now. So do I need to watch the regular season?
2: This is getting ridiculous. What are they at now? 24 and trying to get to
1: 36.
2: We made it a girl, a woman.
4: I mean, hey, at this point, Kirby Smart said SC's going to have their own tournament.
2: They are. They're not. But
4: they're going to cut out of college football altogether, just SEC football on Saturdays.
2: No, it sounded good.
1: But if some network came up, the same way, like you look at it and think, oh, they can't do it. What did Notre Dame do? They went to NBC. They got their own deal. We don't need anybody. Seriously.
2: Listen, I mean,
1: Notre Dame's been making way more money than everybody else. They don't have to cover them with anybody.
2: Right. I'm on the phone with the Big Ten. And I'm saying, I don't want to do it alone. Let's do it. Best out of your conference. Best out of my conference.
4: If you do it, I'll do it.
2: Yeah, you do it.
4: I'll do it.
2: All right, paper, rock, scissors. Here we go. and then next thing you know, you get the two of them, and that's your championship game. I can see that I can see.
1: All right, 877-99 on Fox. We want to hear from you. 877-996-6369. Are the Browns setting the stage to dump Shedeur Sanders and Deshaun Watson after the season? We'll continue with that conversation next. It is The Odd Couple, where we deliver insight, not noise, and we value your phone calls. We want to hear from you. 877-99 on Fox. And you know what you need to do. Stick and stay.
0: I, too, appreciate what a great city San Antonio is.
5: San Antonio, a city in the USA.
2: All right, let's get to it. We got to talk about it. Rob and I just getting hit to this, and we've been having a ball. The world's biggest soccer tournament, we know it, has arrived, and you can trade the entire tournament on Kalshi. On Kalshi, you can trade every match from the opening stage all the way to the finals. 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You know I love an underdog story. Picking the favorite is easy, right? 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It just makes it more fun. So with that in mind, I want you to think about this one. 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
10: All right, so here we are, springtime in Southwest Florida. You know what that really means. It's Everblades time. Back in the playoffs. Look, they're 58-23 in their last four playoff appearances with three cups in a row. Then they lost to the eventual champs last year. And this year's team, they might be the most talented, deepest team they've had yet with Brad Ralph. Maybe. I mean, he seemed to allude to that earlier. I think it's true. You add that with Cam Johnson in net. I'm going to call my shot right here. We're getting another Kelly Cup.
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0: Tigers are up big. It's 10-9 now. The Rays are... Oh, boy.
1: I told you. Every time me and you talk about something, we look back. This is my favorite part of what we do. Just we look back, and all of a sudden, it's a close game.
0: And this is only the eighth. They still got a chance.
1: Oh, yeah. To mess it up and to lose this one. All right, iCup on the Magic City Monday. We got Rob's favorite, Alex Monaco, joining us here in about 8 minutes.
0: I just threw up in my mouth.
2: Am I still online?
1: Yes, you are. Your next success, it can begin sooner than you think. Put your goals with Reach.
0: Rob, if he's
1: unavailable?
0: No. Oh. If he's a little over the top, we might have to hang up on him. I'm just going to warn you.
1: Oh, let me see okay. 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All right. Myles Garrett gone from the Cleveland Browns. Is this a message to Shadour, Deshaun Watson, and those guys that, hey, we're punting. The season's over. It is a march for us.
0: Pack your bags.
1: That's what we say. Cleveland does not rock right now, for sure. 877-99 on Fox. Who we got?
0: All right. Raymond in Orlando. You're on the Odd Couple Fox Sports Radio. What's up, Raymond?
1: Raymond?
0: All right.
3: Orlando. If you think the Mannings are going to let Arch, the favorite grandson, go to Cleveland, you are crazy.
0: Okay, do you know the background or backstory?
3: I don't know the
0: It doesn't sound like you know it.
1: They're mad connected with the owner.
0: They're buds, friends, they're good peeps. Yes.
3: So you really think that's where he's going to go?
0: Yep.
1: Well, no, I mean, we obviously got to see how this whole season works out. But, you know, because it might be
0: But there's a connection there.
1: There is a connection. Let me tell you something. You don't let go of Myles Garrett for no reason.
0: Yep. You agree with that, right? That they're not trying to win anymore, right?
3: Yeah, no, I do agree with that. But what you had said earlier, that look how many quarterbacks that they've had since 1999. And then what you Arch would be going to a graveyard unless you let him sit for a little bit and try to develop pieces around him.
1: The owner is all, and I hear you. Listen, the team ain't great, but the owner's already talked about the last year, talking about Arch Manning, how he feels about him and the relationship.
4: He was the one who revealed that Arch was not coming out of school.
1: Yep. Yeah, trust me, they're close.
0: They're close. That's what I'm saying. Don't kid yourself. Like, oh no, they're not going there. Yeah, yes, he is going to go there.
1: If they're right there in the mix, number one or number two pick.
0: Yep. Andre in Massachusetts. You're on the Odd Couple Fox Sports Radio. What's up, Dre?
5: How you doing? Thanks for taking the call. There's no doubt about it.
0: And Dre, real quick before you get there, your OKC did not work out. I tried to warn you.
5: Yeah, it didn't work out. But the point of fact that I was saying is we didn't know until we knew. Okay, and so Victor Wembanyama came in there. He was locked in. Frankly, talk about Keldon Johnson, the 8 points that he had in the fourth quarter.
1: Oh, he was huge.
5: It was a team effort to get over the top. A good win, but again, I'm happy the Spurs won. If Jalen Williams is in there, I think things could have gone a different way. Maybe it goes into overtime or whatnot. But the Spurs, they're young. By the way, and let's be clear on this. Knicks and seven, no two ways about it. Go New York, go. I'm 10 toes down on that. It's a good matchup. I think you're going to see the
0: best. If you're a Knicks fan, you should be worried because you just picked OKC 2-7. So I'm just saying.
5: True. But it's
0: all good.
5: A great series. A rematch from 99. But yeah, let's talk about the Browns. Look, sure, they're in the march for Arch. They have a relationship. You know, that's the dream vision. But this is also an organization that gave Deshaun Watson a guaranteed contract. Okay, so we're talking about the Browns, who, i.e. the L.A. Clippers, before Steve Ballmer came in. They're known for dysfunction. So I'm happy for Myles Garrett. He goes, competes for a Super Bowl. That's all good and well. But I'm not buying this game plan until I start to see some actual results and then building a culture that Arch Manning can come into and be successful. Just because you lose every single game, that's happened before. Teams have lost every single game, and then you get a quality quarterback in a dysfunctional organization, and it doesn't work. So I need to see some signs of growth and progress from the Browns.
0: All we're saying is, of course, but they punted on the season.
6: We're not saying that they're about to all of a sudden be in the Super Bowl.
0: No.
6: We're acknowledging that they feel like this season, screw it, and we're on a march for Arch, or if it's Dante Moore, obviously Arch being the leader, but my point is they're saying we're about to go get our guy.
0: We don't think we have the future quarterback. Mm-hmm. If you're Todd Monken, you're already there. Hey, don't worry about this first year.
6: Don't worry about it.
4: Do you guys think they make this trade? Unless they had some kind of backdoor wink, wink, handshake deal with the Manning family saying, hey, if we get the number one overall pick, would he be agreeable to coming here?
6: 100.
0: I think it's been talked about.
6: Because what if you accidentally mess around and win 5 games and you're out of it or something? You know, right. I just think it's an understanding that, look.
0: We want you.
4: Because again, the Mannings have shown that they may not go where they don't want to go. So do you think that they have an agreement?
0: But this is different from San Diego before.
4: No, I'm saying, you think that they do this unless they know that if they're bad enough that he would definitely.
6: Maybe the new coach helps and they know him, believe in him. I definitely don't think the Mannings want to just throw you our grandson, our son, or our nephew into the hell's kitchen. You know, on a fire.
0: But most quarterbacks, when you go somewhere, you're on a bad team. I mean, that's just the nature of it.
6: But sometimes a team is down, they're not as bad. Like something was hurt.
0: But he could say, when I had Baker Mayfield, we beat the Steelers. That wasn't 10 years ago. Right. You know what I mean? It wasn't 10 years ago.
6: And they maybe say, they have some talent around. They just haven't been able to put it together the last 5, 6, 7, 8 years. But they had one. They let him go. They have individual talent, pieces of talent here and there.
0: So. All right, let's squeeze one more in before I have to suffer through 10 minutes here on this show. Jeremy in Nashville, you're on the Odd Couple Fox Sports Radio. What's up, Jeremy?
7: Hey, good evening, guys. I think that they are doing the right thing with an aggressive move like this to position themselves for opportunity in the future.
0: Right.
7: It's a young man's game, and they're getting these picks, and now they are in a position, in my opinion, like I ain't seen much out of Arch that makes me think that he's even a 1-1 pick anyway.
6: Yeah, he's going to have a big year. I do agree. This idea that he's automatically the guy.
0: Right. So, I hear you, but he is.
7: Lived up.
0: But that name and what they have, I'm just saying, and with the connection to Cleveland, there's a good chance that this is going to happen.
6: His second half was better, but he locks on his first receiver. He should be open. He's got a lot of learn. This is going to be a big season for Arch Manning, where people just go, maybe you're good, but you ain't all that. Like, your name is hyped up, too. All right, Alex Monaco on the way. Can't wait to see you two. I'll just go ahead and go get some popcorn.
0: No. You got to do the interview. I'm not sitting here.
6: I'm going to treat it like it's you and Stoney.
0: My stomach hurts.
6: Or you and Wingo. Who else you do that with? I'm going to just treat it like that.
0: No, I'm not feeling good. I might have.
8: Ice up, son. Ice up.
6: You should be feeling great. All you're eating is salads and berries and fruits. Should be great. Steven Sager, now, getting this update. Hey, Steve.
9: Let's look at the MLB scoreboard as Detroit took a 10-5 lead at Tampa Bay in the top of the eighth. It's now 10-9 over the Rays. At the end of eight, Tampa Bay just left runners at second and third. Tigers hit 3 straight homers in the third inning. Detroit, in fact, has 5 home runs in this game. Miami has lost 5 straight games, but leads at Washington tonight 7-3 in the top of the ninth. Kansas City is trying to break a 6-game losing streak. Royals up 8-1 at Cincinnati in the bottom of the eighth. Red Star shortstop Ellie De La Cruz likely out 2 to 4 weeks with a strained hamstring. Top of the sixth at Minnesota. Twins now leading 9-4 over the White Sox. Brewers at home up 8-2 against San Francisco. Bottom of the sixth. 7 runs second inning for Milwaukee tonight. Texas a 2-1 leader at St. Louis in the bottom of the sixth. Jacob DeGrom, Rangers starting pitcher, went 5 scoreless innings with 8 strikeouts. In the NCAA tournament, Oklahoma with a 10th inning home run won at number 2 ranked Georgia Tech to advance to next weekend's best of 3 super regionals. Troy advanced, winning at Florida 10-2. St. John's advanced today, winning at Florida State 5-4. Right now, Kentucky at West Virginia is tied in the bottom of the 10th, 5-5. At the Women's College World Series, Texas Tech has just stayed alive with a walk-off homer, 5-4 over number 1 Alabama. They'll have to rematch now in about 20 minutes in an elimination game. Texas has already advanced to the finals after beating Tennessee twice today. The L.A. Rams acquired defensive end Myles Garrett from the Browns. The Patriots traded for wide receiver A.J. Brown from the Eagles. The Giants signed three wide receivers, including Odell Beckham Jr. At the French Open, Francis Tiafoe of the U.S. lost his fourth rounder in five sets. It took nearly 5.5 hours. Women's number one Aryna Sabalenka swept Naomi Osaka. Serena Williams will play doubles next week in London at a Wimbledon tune-up. Back to you.
6: Steve, thank you. It's the Odd Couple. Rob Parker, Kelvin Washington on a Magic City Monday. Last call on the way, but right now we are joined by Alex Monaco, MSG Network host, Alex_Monaco, and he's back after he made some big proclamations the last time we talked to him. What's up, Alex?
8: What's up, boys? How we doing? Thanks for having me.
6: How you doing,
8: What's up, Rob?
6: Rob, how you doing, man? Come on, Rob.
8: What's up, Rob?
6: I've been knowing you for about 15, 18 years. You ain't never been quiet. Ever.
0: I'm sorry, my mic. I was talking to Alex. My mic wasn't on.
6: Okay,
0: sorry,
6: see that blue button right there.
0: Yeah,
6: just hit that.
0: What's going on? How are you?
8: I'm doing great. I caught the top of the hour, you know, the Benedict Arnold. You know, I was mid-sip of the water, so you did get me on a chuckle. That was hysterical. But look, I'm a point guard myself, so I'm not here to collect for me. I'm here to just collect for the staff. Or if you do want to do the double down here, come on. You're talking to a guy who's on there doing gambling. I'm not going to not duck it. If you want to dance again, my friend.
6: Ooh, what you going to do, feed us or double down, Ron Parker?
0: You know I don't want to feed the staff.
6: We do know that.
8: Well, you're hooking my boy Martin up, and Ian, you better believe I'm hooking them up. And, of course, Rob, the other Rob, producer Rob.
0: Yeah, well, I just got to figure out. I'm trying to figure out.
6: What you going to do?
0: Is that sale 10 for 10?
6: Do you do it now?
0: Right now, because
6: or
0: if
6: 200
0: I wait,
6: would be crazy.
0: If I wait and Wingstop takes that off, like 10 wings become $20 instead of 10, which yeah. They're on sale right now.
6: This is how he thinks, Alex. By the way, it goes based off coupons and sales. Just
0: exactly.
6: This is real, by the
0: way.
6: Like this is really him.
0: I gotta figure that out. But anyway,
8: I should have put a no Costco allowed too, by the way, because I know you can rack those up to 100 real quick.
6: Yeah, they'll do it.
0: Now, we got 100 wings. Can I could go to, Ralph's here. I could get wings from Ralph's, can I?
6: Hey, Ralph's wings ain't bad though.
0: Rob G, no.
6: I ain't mad at Ralph's wings.
0: You want Ralph's wings or do you want, do they have to be Wingstop? Wingstop now is 10 bucks. I'm not mad at Wingstop. It's the Buffalo Wild Wings for
6: $150.
0: Get carried
6: away.
8: That'd be a treat. That'd be a treat for.
6: But wait a minute though. Hold on, Alex. Alex, the man asked you want to double down or not?
0: We'll know by the end of the segment. Let's just talk a little bit, and then, buddy, I'll make a decision.
6: That's fair.
0: All right. Let's just talk about these lucky Knicks and how they got to the NBA Finals.
8: You really think it's just luck?
0: No, I'm just saying they had the easiest road. They could barely beat the. They lost to the Hawks twice, right? And everybody was saying, oh, Jalen Brunson, that damn hero ball and all that. They had those two losses. Then they played two teams that both basically quit. You know, Philadelphia quit after they got bludgeoned in game one. And then, of course, the big choke job from Cleveland. And then the coach stopped coaching up 22 with 8 minutes to go. Alex, you know basketball. When was the last time you see a team in any NBA lose a 22-point lead with 8 minutes to go and the coach doesn't call any timeouts?
8: Listen, this is just what's so upsetting, which I feel like, Rob, you appreciate good basketball from great sports cities like Detroit, where you hail from. We're watching a team that, again, has taken their, to make a metaphor, boxing lumps since Brunson and the Miami Heat series way back when. And I've been at the network a year before Brunson. I've seen the building blocks. I've seen the tough L's. I've seen all of those moments to, again, yes, get a great break situationally, game seven off of game seven, now again the third time off of game seven series-wise. We've never seen it. But to say that they haven't done something special and really cranked it into a mode. Okay, they lost two games to the Hawks by a point of pop.
0: No, but I'm just saying, go back to those times. And Kelvin and I, there were people doubting it. We kept talking about what's going on with the Knicks. How come they're struggling against a Hawks team? It was a little surprising, and you got to admit that when they lost those two games, you didn't look and go, "What's going on here?"
8: Well, again, with a New York sports team in a New York media market, things get heightened. Things get, you know, emotional.
0: Alex, so, I worked in New York. I worked at the Daily News. I worked at Newsday. You know, I know all about that. Absolutely, right. I know how that goes.
8: It's just a team. It's just a team and a fan base so loyal, so all in that they feel it when the team wins and loses. And yes, to drop a game or two that they shouldn't have, but to correct it in real time. I mean, Mike Brown, to his credit and his staff, what we've seen, Carl Anthony Towns 2.0, he went 50 playoff games, gentlemen, never achieving more than 5 assists. He had 6 dimes in 8 of his last 10 games. It's been unbelievable to watch. What's upsetting is they're so likable and they're not getting leaned into. I was really hoping you would jump on them because these are two likable teams. I got nothing bad to say about San Antonio.
0: I don't know about two likable. I like the Spurs and Wemby. You know, I made a song for Wemby. I'm not that old Go New York, Go New York. I was covering a team when they dusted that off from the 90s. That was playing in 1991 when I was a beat writer.
6: Go New York,
0: that is so old.
8: Shout out, Jesse.
0: They can't even come and bring anything new. We got the new hot stuff. Here we go.
10: Everyone knows it's Wemby.
6: Alex, I'm going to be honest with you, Alex.
0: This is the Wemby. Where are we, Rob G? What is this? Team Wemby or Knicks? So you guys, because every team you pick, they lose. So your team Knicks, correct?
4: Knicks in 6, baby.
0: All right.
6: Alex, so I'm disappointed in you right now.
0: They were team Pistons, they lost.
6: Yeah.
0: They were team OKC, they lost. And now they're team Knicks.
6: Well, I don't know.
4: Who is they?
0: Yeah. You guys, not me.
4: I picked the Spurs in 7.
0: Yeah, but that was before the season.
6: Alex, I need you to come at this man much harder. Do you not know what he would be doing to you right now if he won? Are you let me tell you something, brother. I've been doing this show
8: right
6: now.
8: I respect the high school cafeteria, right? He's a senior on campus. I'm not trying to come. I respect the man. I know where I stand here. I'm happy
6: No, it's something about, Roger, it's something about these phone lines. People call in and they get all nice and measured and, do you not know what Rob Parker will be doing to you right now if he won, Alex? He will be letting you have it. He will be tearing you a new one. And this is your chance to do it. Dang it.
8: Listen, man, I'm from San Diego. It's a lot of nice weather I've lived.
6: That's what it is. You're from San Diego. Now it makes sense. You're being all nice and chill. You're from San Diego. That makes sense.
0: It's all good. So how many games do you have the Knicks in a 4-game sweep? Is that what you got, Alex?
8: No, I like, I was watching that rebuttal San Antonio-Miami series the other year and or the other day about the 2014 era. And, you know, I saw the 1-1 split on the road, and then I saw San Antonio go on the road, win game 3 and 4. I think it's kind of the Costanza opposite as far as what we're seeing here. A great rest advantage spot. Teams with this rest advantage are 10-3 against the spread in this game 1. I like them to take game 1. Do what they got to do on the road. They take care of the Garden, which has been protected all playoffs. They go back 3-1, and I think they do what they do. They bury teams when it's close down Sunday, as we've seen 3 times in a row. Why not 4? The 4-1 Knicks championship. And I think

0: won. I think they won in five.
1: Was it five?
0: Right?
1: Okay, right.
0: Yeah.
1: Yeah.
0: The Spurs won in five. I'm going to say the Spurs in six. They get it done in six. They take game one at Madison Square Garden, and then the rest plays out. But I got the Spurs. I mean, the game one is in. They win the first two games at home and take one at Madison Square Garden.
2: That's oh, my gosh. Do you know that the Knicks' fourth quarter net rating is the bad 11 points?
0: No.
2: 11 points?
0: Yes, I do.
2: It's
0: but
2: the
0: teams.
2: Net rating since the 2002 Suns. I'm telling you, the closer, he's Mariano Rivera in a Knicks uniform.
0: And guess what?
2: I'm just telling you.
0: The Spurs are going to be the Arizona Diamondbacks in 2001.
2: Oh, my gosh. You have to see the signs. This is so much bigger than basketball, too. The Jay Wright, well-coached trio, in addition to Carl Anthony Towns, who's an absolute gentleman from Jersey, and OG Anunoby, top five two-way man, under-recruited and overlooked. It's such a likable.
0: Yeah, but he lost his thumb, right? Isn't his finger missing?
1: That's Mitchell Robinson.
0: Oh, I'm sorry. I was just trying to.
2: I'm just saying, Rob, you can come to the nice side. It's a plus 170 pre-flop. We could get it all back, and then wings are enjoyed for free, and then everybody's eating.
0: No, you know what? I'm just going to – what I want to do is I want to do it this way.
1: Okay, what are you going to do?
0: So I'm going to pay for the wings for everybody.
1: Okay.
2: Wow.
0: So I'm going to pay the $100 for the wings, and then when you lose the bet, you give me back the $100 to pay everybody their money.
2: Oh, that sounds good to me. And what happens when the Knicks win in a 4-1 gentleman's sweep?
0: It ain't going to happen. I really believe the Spurs are going to win. So let me think.
2: I don't know. You have to think about something nice for me if the Knicks win the finals, my friend. I can't just give you the 100 and no reciprocation. I don't, Kelvin, you will hop in. I'm down for whatever.
1: Yeah, I'm thinking
2: Rob,
1: about
2: you
1: this.
2: Rob
0: G, we got a couple days. So we're going to have you call, make a quick call to you on
1: Wednesday?
0: Right, Rob G? Yeah, let me just think about it.
3: Well, based on his schedule, I know he doesn't work with MSG.
0: Yeah, we'll be around.
2: I'll happily pick up. I'm available for a final day.
0: All you have to do is put the pom-poms down and pick up the phone, and then we'll talk to you for a couple of minutes.
2: First in net rating, first in offense and a defensive production, my friend. They're seven deep. It is such a special time in New York. I'm telling you, gentlemen, it is an honor to be working for the network across the street, because it is an unbelievable time for Knicks basketball.
1: I could imagine.
2: Appreciate you guys having me.
1: We're up against it, Alex. Appreciate you, man. Thank you so much. We'll do it again in a couple days.
0: And guess what, Alex? I'll unblock you. You were at least bearable tonight.
2: Thank you. And, hey, someone send me a picture of the wings when you guys are joining.
1: No doubt.
2: Let's go, Knicks.
1: We will.
0: All right, buddy.
1: Yeah.
0: I'm going to buy them.
1: By the way, but I'm mad how nice he was to you. You would have been an absolute jerk to him. Absolute.
0: I'm not a jerk.
1: Absolute jerk. Raji, am I lying?
0: Was he too nice?
1: Come on, Raji.
3: He's a really nice guy.
0: Yeah, that's not his makeup. Everybody's not like you. They can't be vindictive like you and be mean.
1: Stop looking in the mirror. Stay on couple. Last call, get in.
0: Oh, is that me? Let me fix my hair.
1: Yeah, let me hold the mirror up. Ready? 877-99 on Fox. I told you something about this phone line. Call it. Okay, Rob. Okay. You're right, Rob. 877-99 on Fox. Hit us up if you want to get in last call.
0: Man, I'm a charming guy.
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4: 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So trash talk away.
0: Kelvin, when M-Drive first came to me, I'll be honest, I'd never heard of it.
1: Yeah, truth be told, neither had I, but then I started paying attention to what was going on with my body, Rob.
0: Same. After 40, energy drops, weight won't move, the gym stops giving back what you put in.
1: And you know what you start to think? Is it me?
0: It's not. It's testosterone. 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

0: the Blades try to take back the cup. The Blades playoff run happens here. The official home of the Florida Everblades. 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

0: You. You lucky he's from San Diego. 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If he was from Long Island like you.
1: Long Island.
0: It would have been a whole different situation.
1: Strong Island.
0: 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Rob G working on it. He'll get it up here shortly in just a moment.
1: And if you look on social media, I posted a picture of me and Kelvin from like 2019. We were doing a fill-in show together back in the day.
0: Does Elijah have it? Does he have it? Do you know?
1: No, I don't think so. I did send it to Elijah.
0: He has the YouTubians can see it.
1: Yeah, he probably don't have time to put it up.
0: Let me go. So, would you tweet it?
1: Yeah, but Elijah, didn't I send it in that group text? Did you get it?
0: Let me see if it's on Twitter. See,
1: it's in that. Yeah, it's in the group text.
0: Where are the young boys at? See if I can find it.
1: All right, last call time. Let's get to the last call.
2: It's last call time on The Odd Couple. 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
0: You'll call
2: your boy.
0: Last call? 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
2: 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Hurry up. Rob and Kelvin got to get out of here.
1: All right.
0: All right, this is the last call. Last call!
1: Call! All right, here we go.
0: Who we got?
1: Kevin in Culver City. You're on The Odd Couple Fox Sports Radio. You
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0: God is good all the time.
4: Appreciate you. Hey, Rob, you coming in with all that smoke. You saying, like Hov said, hey, wrong list champ, a jig is up. I'm up 10.
0: Oh, yeah. He went crazy this weekend.
4: Yeah, Rob won that smoke. He got the afro like Hov, like Jay-Z. But
0: you took the blocks out.
4: Yeah, let me tell you, man, perfect song to play with Wemby in Paris. This dude, let me tell you something, he changed the whole game. Let me tell you something, sideline to sideline, McClain shoots the three. He's blocked, he's altering the shot, and I'm with Rob. This is why I think San Antonio is going to win. They're a special team.
1: Yes.
4: I saw what they did to Ant-Man and the Minnesota Timberwolves, probably the best two-way team in the league. I saw what they did to OKC, who started out 24-1 and shy. This team, they guard. And that's the thing with the Knicks. This ain't James Harden on a pogo stick. This is Dylan Harper. This is Stephen Castle. This is Devin Vassell. They got three dogs who can guard. So when you look at that pick and roll and how the Knicks operate, now Towns has got to guard Wemby in the pick and roll. Brunson is going to get cooked by three guys who could go at the basket with Castle, Vassell, and Fox in that pick and roll. It's a bad matchup.
1: And you won't be able to hide Brunson. Brunson can't hide this
0: series. Overselling. I'm with you for some of this, but I think you're overselling. Appreciate the call, Kevin. I think you're overselling, like, Castle's strong as heck. That's his strength. I don't think he's like.
1: I'm going to tell you one other thing. We'll talk more about it. The Knicks have made so many shots the last, like shooting 60%. Like, you know how it evens out.
0: This ain't baseball.
1: I'm just saying.
0: Same baseball. Out. Give up the Tigers going, how many runs did they get? 10 tonight. How many going to get tomorrow?
1: None tomorrow.
0: They can't get two?
1: There's that picture.
0: There
1: the Jason
0: is.
1: Smith Show with Mike Harmon is coming up next.
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19: The LA Rams acquired defensive end Miles Garrett from the Browns for pass rusher Jared Verse and three draft choices, including a first rounder next year. The Patriots traded for wide receiver A.J. Brown from the Eagles for first and fifth rounders. He is signed through 2029. The Giants, after workouts today, signed three wide receivers, including Odell Beckham Jr. At the French Open, Francis Tiafoe, the U.S., lost his fourth rounder in five long sets. To Major League Baseball, Miami has ended a five-game losing streak, winning 7-3 at Washington, and Kansas City has ended a six-game skid with a 9-2 victory at Cincinnati. Detroit held on 10-9 at Tampa Bay, hitting five home runs. Twins lead the White Sox 9-4 in the top of the eighth. There's a game on FS1 right now at Milwaukee. The Brewers scored seven times in the second inning. It's now 12-2 Milwaukee over the Giants. They're going to the eighth inning of play. I'm Steve DeSager.
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1: Hello, welcome inside. Happy finals week, both in high school and in basketball and hockey. See, double meaning. See, aha, finals week. Oh, a couple of different meanings.
22: Now you're just a wizard, aren't you?
1: Yeah, I'm ready.
22: TikTok, hey, Clarice.
1: Dude, this is my last non-stress-free night for a while, man. I'm going to enjoy it because tomorrow the sports stress hits me with a hurricane, right? Game one, Stanley Cup final. Then Wednesday is, I mean, come on, man, it's Armageddon. And I was like, this is like the last night I'm going to have where I can just enjoy what happens with the Mets tonight. Like, so, yeah, whatever, man. But tomorrow, like, I mean, the stress is just unreal.
22: So to give me 48 hours to prepare, what do we need for the stress eating of Wednesday?
1: Oh.
22: Tomorrow, I mean, it's stressful, but I mean, far less. I mean, if we're talking on a scale of 1 to 10, that's a 1.5. And the Knicks are a 4.
1: No, tomorrow I would say this because
22: I'm saying relatively speaking, ooh, right?
1: The Knicks is
22: the gap is so large. It's a Wemby and a half.
1: You get to it might be a couple of Wembys.
22: Couple of Wembys.
1: It might be a couple of Wembys.
22: It might be two
1: full Wembys
22: stacked up top.
1: As good as I feel about the Knicks in the finals, the stress is going to be over. Especially now, I'm like, now I really can't stand the final schedule where it's like every 8 nights there's a game. I'm like, I just want to play all 7 games in a row. That's what I'm like. Let me have a game every night now. It's too much stress.
22: Well, I mean,
1: after
22: you guys have been sitting around for like 2 weeks. It's, I mean, they grew out full beards.
1: It's too stressful.
22: Threw
1: man.
22: Their hair down to their ass. I mean, they had a lot of time off, man.
1: It is too. I mean, and just to think for a second, I don't know, not that I'm saying I'm the greatest ever, but I don't know the last time, like, when has somebody had the stress of two teams in the finals of both of these sports at the same time, right? You got to go back and go, okay, there's a time where, you know, the Kings and the Lakers were in the finals at the same time, you know, teams from each city, like, you know, the Rangers and the Nets. Like, I'm going back, when's the last time, right? Because I got the Knicks and I have the Hurricanes, and these are my two teams. And I'm like, I don't know how you deal with that. I mean, I've had nothing. It's like, you know, I'm crawling across a desert for years and there's just no water, man. And all of a sudden it's like, here's the water. No, I just need a little bit. No, now I'm getting all kinds of water. I'm like, I don't know how to deal with it, man. It's bizarre. I do not know how to deal with this.
22: Well, I mean, you got to go all the way back to 94. You had the Knicks and the Rangers.
1: Yeah, but I hate the Rangers. So
22: yeah, no,
1: it's okay.
22: But I'm saying it just in general.
1: Oh, okay. All right. Sure.
22: 92 Bulls, Blackhawks. Celtics, Bruins.
1: They're going back a long
22: 70s.
1: Way, man.
22: Yeah,
1: it's going back
22: a long
1: way.
22: Time.
1: It's a long time, man. I don't know that anybody's dealing with it.
22: Maybe you got the Knights and the Aces in 23.
1: Okay.
22: 2020, yeah. 21, you had the Lightning and the Buccaneers.
1: Yeah, but not at the same time.
22: No.
1: But I mean, like, this is the same. When you had basketball and hockey at the same time. Not like in the same year. In the same year. But in the same year, I'm like, okay.
22: Grab it together.
1: You know, you got Super Bowl in February. Then, okay, then you might have the World Series, but that's not until October. Like, this is NBA and NHL every other night, and I'm bleeping stressed, man. Like, I can already feel it.
22: Yeah, but that's just really bad stress for about a week and a half versus, you know, living on the edge for months at a time because your team actually matters.
1: Yeah,
22: I don't know how that feels anymore.
1: Oh.
22: Like, I got to go back all the way to that time with the Bulls and the Blackhawks since my teams have both mattered. And this year, I got nothing.
1: Yeah.
22: I got nothing.
1: You have Murakami. Until he's traded. I mean, yeah, but you have him.
22: Now he's out for 2 months. He's going to be the first $100 million player
1: okay.
22: in White Sox history.
1: Okay, all right, there you go.
22: They're
1: going to
22: do everything they can because now you got Ishbia money.
1: Sure. Sure.
22: It's not Reinsdorf right now.
1: No, that's true.
22: You got
1: money. No, you're right. Okay.
22: And then Caleb Williams is on the cover of Madden, so I'm screwed.
1: Yeah, oh,
22: like,
1: yeah,
22: everything
1: you're
22: I thought was great.
1: Oh, yeah, you're
22: it's
1: completely
22: just
1: screwed.
22: Totally
1: yeah.
22: blown asunder.
1: 9 touchdowns, 24 picks from Caleb Williams
22: this
1: year.
22: Come on now. And then the news of the day did not help my mood at all. So, I mean, you add it all together. It was supposed to be, you know, me on the come, and instead, no, it's the White Sox feel-good story, same record as the Cubs at this point in the year.
1: Stress, man.
22: 109 losses
1: yeah.
22: with this number of wins 2 years ago.
1: Yeah,
22: everything's great. See how I'm trying to deflect
3: from you? No, it's good because I've had all, see, the thing is, you tell me all this and I'm like, yeah, but I've had all that misery. Like, I get it.
22: Yeah, but I was trying to take the weight off of your chest in this moment to talk about my misery.
3: But that
22: to maybe you feel a little bit better. No, but that's
3: what, tonight is fine. Like, I've decided, okay, like, you know me, I hate to fly, right? But I've compartmentalized it down to, okay, I can either hate flying and obsess over it leading up to, you know, however long it is till I go, or I could just be upset about it that day because that's the day I'm flying.
22: So
3: right.
22: I'm so, okay. To explain
3: I'll just
22: to
3: be
22: you,
3: upset about it that day.
22: Man,
3: right now.
22: Sleep. You're but not in control. You got to abdicate right. responsibility.
3: But I'm like, okay, but now I've got it down to, okay, instead of like the month leading up to it, now it's like, okay, it's one day because it's that day. Okay, great. I'll be stressed. That day I'll be stressed. It'll be over. So I've taken the 1 month of stress down to one day. So I can say, all right, I can enjoy tonight, right? I enjoy tonight. And then tomorrow's different story. Tomorrow, and I'm glad we kind of ease in with the Stanley Cup final into the Knicks on Wednesday. But I mean, I don't know how to deal. I feel it's this bizarre, out-of-body-like experience right now with these two teams.
22: No, I mean, look, fresh coat of paint on all the subways in New York. That was money well spent. But we got plenty on some decisions and some edicts coming out of New York City. But I go back to the original question. What kind of stress-eating food do I need to bring in for Wednesday to pizza, try to at least keep you normal?
3: Anything with pizza. You can't go wrong with pizza. Like, pizza's fine. Wings are fine. Pizza and wings are fine. Like, you know, that's a good combination there.
22: Wings are too controversial around here. I can't.
3: Wings are. Well, you
22: I can't open that door again. Man.
3: Listen, hey, Dan Patrick was talking about our wing gate earlier
22: today. I mean, what the hell?
3: And just let you know, nobody has come forward. I offered amnesty to everybody. Nobody came forward stealing the wings out of the refrigerator. So now, now we see what's out there. Now I go to the tape because apparently there's tape of it. I can go back and look at it.
22: I was just chuckling though. I wake up, right? My alarm goes off and it's to the iHeart app. And instead of my Broadway station, it's Dan Patrick talking about our wing situation here in beautiful Southern California.
3: You're driving around going, you know, I'd like to hear a little Ethel Merman. You'll be swell. You'll be great. Gonna have the whole world on a plate. And then instead it's like, you know, Jason Smith's wings were stolen out of there. Oh,
22: I don't think it named you specifically. I don't know that it quite got that level of
3: Patrick said, Jason Smith's wings, gone.
22: That would have been well done, yeah?
3: Jason Smith's wings, gone.
22: But yeah, so there you go. We added another show that has added to this buffoonery.
3: But now, speaking of gone, Myles Garrett is now gone.
22: How about that?
3: From Cleveland, who is in full March for Arch tank mode. Hey, who's our best player? Let's trade him away for draft picks and futured stuff, and let's really embrace the tank for this year. Whether it is Arch Manning or Dante Moore or somebody else, whoever other quarterback winds up rising up, we know there's going to be a few of them. It's a great, great crowd. Could be Lenora Sellers, but we got to make sure we get a quarterback. So the Jets the Cardinals, and now the Dolphins, and now the Browns have really joined the fray for that race to the bottom. For, hey, let's make sure we do all that we can to get a quarterback this year. Let's get rid. We just signed Myles Garrett, gave him all kinds of money. Nope, let's trade him away. He could win us a couple of games, man. We don't want to win a couple of games.
22: Now, the way it was structured, it opened the door to such a thing, and it's a Machiavellian move a little bit on Myles Garrett's part, because he wore it from us and from many other shows after demanding a trade, then coming back going, no, I like this paycheck. And the way it works out, well, he gets traded. They did bring back Jared Verse, who's no slouch. I mean, he's not Myles Garrett, but he's a pretty damn good player. And when you're still looking at Shedeur Sanders and Deshaun Watson as your quarterbacks, you'd already decided you weren't going that far. It's like I always talk about these players, and as much as I love them, how many wins are they worth? I get it. Super Bowl odds shifted. They were already the favorite. Now they're a prohibitive favorite. All of those things, looking on the Rams side. But for Cleveland, what was he worth? Half a win?
3: I don't know, man. Myles
22: Garrett, half a win, maybe one?
3: You're talking about also a team. You're also talking about taking up so much time in game planning and occupying him, and even plays where he doesn't get a sack, you know, you still have to take care of him. You still have to account for him. Like, you don't think the backflips they're doing in the AFC North right now that he's going, Joe Burrow, I bet, is buying Batmobiles for everybody. Oh, bigger, Miles Garrett's out of the division. Batmobile for you, Batmobile for you.
22: Now, based on what a quarterback makes, he should have bought all 10 of those when they released them. $3 million each? Come on.
3: I mean, look, this tankathon race to the bottom is really, really impressive. I mean, just look at what these teams are trotting out at quarterback. The Cardinals don't want to give money to Jacoby Brissett, okay? It's Brissett and Geno Smith and Malik Willis and whoever wins the job between Deshaun Watson.
22: Hey, I was told Malik Willis is really good. Stop that.
3: This race to the bottom, this is going to be just as much fun as the race to win the Super Bowl. Like, hey, I don't know. What's more fun? Like, who can get in that pole position for Arch Manning or Dante Moore? Who can get to the Super Bowl? Like, this is going to be really fun, man. Like, you got four teams that are going to race to the bottom there. And look, the Raiders are going to suck too, but they got Fernando Mendoza. So, okay, but this is going to be some kind of fun race, man.
22: No, but that's the beauty of it, and we'll see which of the quarterbacks actually rises up to be worthy of the number one, as opposed to guys stepping back due to ineffectiveness or injury or some combination of both, like this year, right? It was supposed to be a good year for quarterbacks, and then suddenly it wasn't.
3: Yeah.
22: Every one of those guys regressed, and now we look at it for this year. But look, coming into the college season, it's going to be fantastic with all of these teams fighting. I'm trying to find the most updated win totals because the Browns were 6.5.
3: I would say maybe 4.5.
22: So that would put them down in Arizona territory.
3: You're living in Arizona now. You're not living it up on top anymore. You're living. You know, it's time to stop living up here, start living down here. That's where you are now. You're living down here at the bottom.
22: Yeah, here you go. It's actually worse now. On FanDuel, Arizona's 2.5.
3: Ooh, 2.5.
22: Well, no, 2.5 is -350.
3: Okay.
22: 3.5 is +135.
3: Does it go Arizona, Jets, Dolphins?
22: Oh, I just have a running list.
3: Browns? Oh, okay. Everybody. All right. Very good. Because they all have to be
22: Let's see where the Jets
3: are. Those have to be your teams under 4.5.
22: Now, this gives me just a range, right? So the Jets, 4.5 is -180.
3: Okay. Your big favorites.
22: Over 4.5 is -180. Under 4.5 is +155.
3: Oh, man. But I'll tell you, this tankathon is awesome.
22: It's good.
3: How happy is Aaron Rodgers that Miles Garrett is out of the division? I mean, come on, man. Everybody's so excited. There's... Oh, excited these guys are gone. Lamar Jackson's like, yeah. Hey, let's all get together. And it's like when you see the celebrities that get together and throw a party in Hollywood for a cause of some kind. Hey, George Clooney.
22: Well, we just had the big thing in Kansas City. Yeah. Just go to that one.
3: You got Clooney and Jamie Foxx and Tom Cruise are going to have this party for whatever it is. Like these, Aaron Rodgers and Joe Burrow and Lamar Jackson are having a farewell Miles Garrett party with all the money. You're going to benefit whatever, you know, and whoever's going to DJ it and everything else. It's going to be, I mean, that's what's going on right now in the North. Miles Garrett and his 23 sacks a year are gone from that division.
22: And all the pressures.
3: The tankathon is awesome.
22: I know the win rate was at 25% or 26% or whatever that number was. So, I mean, it's certainly big in that regard, but we already knew they weren't winning any games.
3: No, it just
22: means you win by a more comfortable margin and you come through your two games against the Browns perhaps a little less beat up. Again, of course, Jared Verse is a pretty good player. We'll see how he gets deployed in that system. He's no Miles Garrett. I stipulate to that. But it's not like they ended up getting an empty
3: They got a first-round pick, and you got a young guy who's been the Pro Bowl twice. Like, you did pretty well. But, like, you know, his Pro Bowl year, you know, it was 4.5 sacks as a rookie, 7.5 sacks last year. Miles Garrett's up over 20.
22: No, again.
3: I mean, come on, man. It's like, even if you get 2 years of Miles Garrett over 20 sacks, like the Rams, and this is what they do better than anybody in the league, is the Rams reload on the fly and it never hurts them. They never pay the piper. They always figure out We get a guy for a couple of years and then we move on. We're never stuck. We draft well enough. We can give up first round picks like the Rams. Wait, look, they do business better than anybody in the NFL. We put out a video on that earlier today. Congratulations to everybody else who I heard talking about it following us putting out the video.
22: Well, you're welcome. You know.
3: But I wish everybody did business like the Rams. And they have gone from, hey, they're one of the Super Bowl favorites, and now they're the Super Bowl favorite. You added the best defensive player in the NFL. All of a sudden, yeah, again, the next 2 years, the Rams are the favorites to get to the Super Bowl.
22: Now, the other part is the obsession with the first-round picks, because the Rams have operated, and they blank those picks is not that...
3: I wouldn't even want one from the Rams. Whoa, the Rams are blank them picks. Their first-round picks never turn out to hurt them. I don't want one of your first-round picks. I'd rather have a bunch of your second-round picks instead. The first-round picks never work out.
22: Like, you go through the years, and you take Simpson because you knew this was in the hopper, and go check out our guy, Jay Glazer, giving you a little bit of the backstory as to when this was starting to work as you flow through some reports, and I don't know if it's Fugazi accounts, were saying the Bears were in the mix, but they were too busy, just like going to Springfield to talk about the stadium, to actually pick up the phone. You picked up Verse in 2024, and they've traded away the first-round pick a lot, but they've made the work and gotten it done with guys in later rounds. We're talking mid-round picks that are roster guys, not just roster guys, but starters and contributors. And that's the one thing that always needs to be magnified from a league as a whole. It's not just that they're getting the top-end stuff and winning in that regard. It's that they understand roster management. It's the argument I make when people get all mad and go to the salary stuff. Remember Kyle Tucker coming to the Dodgers, and that was going to ruin baseball. It's like, no, they still get all the other stuff right too. They spend on infrastructure. They spend on structure and consistency and continuity. And for the Rams, it's been the same thing for these last couple of years. Now, if they don't win at all, I mean, does McVay have another crisis of conscience moment where he's got to be talked back onto the football field? But it's just that idea of, it's not that they don't make picks, because go back and look, there's 10 picks here, there's 8 picks there. Like, no, they just save the first round pick. It's like, you guys go and fight about that. We can go find similar talent a round or two later, or fleece you for the guy that doesn't want to be there anymore.
3: Exit, how about a Fresca at Swollen Dome? Jason Smith, Mike Harmon, live from the Fox Sports Radio Studios. 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Well, coming up next, Jason Locke and Fora, NFL insider extraordinaire, stops by. What's his thoughts on the Rams getting Myles Garrett, the huge Eagles trade, and more? Keep it right here. Big NFL night. 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
0: We got more NBA on the way, but today is a huge day in the NFL. We saw a couple of big trades, a big alleged retirement, allegedly, getting set to join us on the hotline. Jason LaConfora, NFL insider.
1: Efforting.
0: Yeah. People join us to talk about the two big trades. And look, we talked a little bit about the Myles Garrett trade a few minutes ago. We'll get to the A.J. Brown trade.
1: You know who the biggest loser was there, though?
0: Allison Sweeney.
1: Because he's already been absolutely devastated.
0: Who's that?
1: Danhausen got the Miz again.
0: Oh, really?
1: Cleveland guy.
0: Oh, okay.
1: So he already got him with the Cavaliers.
0: Yeah.
1: Well, and now he got him with Miles Garrett getting traded out.
0: This is the whole plan to tank, though. This is not like all
1: But it's Danhausen screwing over the Miz, who was distraught because as much as he knows his team's going to suck, he can at least enjoy watching Miles Garrett wreck people. And now that's gone.
0: Yeah, he'll enjoy the race to the bottom. The race to the bottom to get a quarterback next is going to be awesome. It's going to be just as good as the chase for the Super Bowl, right? The race Lombardi Trophy, that's awesome, right? It's great. Yeah. But those four teams we talked about, the Browns, the Jets, the Dolphins, and the Cardinals. I mean, look, just the fact the Cardinals don't want to give Jacoby Brissett money tells you, we're going to want to give him tanking, man. We don't want to pay
1: reasonable starter money. I don't want to do this.
0: The Dolphins said, we'll give some money to Malik Willis. We'll make it look good at least. This race to the bottom is going to be awesome.
1: And we kept A-Chan for a while until the trade market is really good.
0: What about with us is the site as well for longtime NFL Insider Sports Illustrated as well. It is Jason LaConfora. He is on Twitter at Jason LaConfora. What's happening, man? How are you?
2: Doing okay.
1: What's up, buddy?
2: Hope you guys are well. Want to bet on a little bit of a hiatus, maybe forever. Who knows?
0: Okay.
2: But, yeah.
0: All right. All right.
2: Quite a day in the NFL.
0: I didn't know if, like, the odds of the Browns now getting the number one overall pick just, like, went through the roof after the Myles Garrett trade today, but okay.
2: Yeah. Arizona's going to still give them a run for their money, but, look, Jared Verse is going to play some football for him now. You know, like, I don't think the Browns are going to be a particularly good team, but, I mean, I don't know. I'm kind of a Todd Monken truther. I don't buy the quarterback situation. I certainly don't buy Deshaun Watson. I don't know, man. I think Arizona, might be worse. Arizona's got a young coach. You know, they got him late. Like, it's almost kind of like, what's going on with Brissett? I think Todd Monken wants to play for this year. Like, I think LaFleur knows it ain't about this year with him. You know what I mean? He's not as old as Monken. This is, like, it's just a very different deal. Like, I just don't buy that Arizona wants anything to do about this year. Like, I don't even think they'll run the running back into the ground because what's the point? You know? Like, he's not even there for this year.
1: Well, you have both Algier
2: and
1: Connor.
2: I'm under 3.5 wins, boys.
1: 3.5? There you go.
2: Under 3.5. Arizona Cardinals, under 3.5 wins.
1: Well, because we were talking about it a little bit, Jason, the idea, what was Myles Garrett worth? A half a win? A win? In terms of their over-under? Because I think they were 6.5, right? Before tonight?
2: I mean, I think it's more what he does for the Rams, you know what I mean?
1: Sure.
2: Who immediately got a bump over the, they were sort of even with the Ravens in a lot of these categories, win totals, depending on where you shop around, odds to win division, odds to win conference, Super Bowl. It was kind of them and the Ravens and everybody else, and now it's just kind of them. I think when you take a player who's that historically significant and you put him on a team that's already that good in so many ways, and just what teams feel like they have to do to neutralize him and how much that opens things up for everybody else. And, I mean, I'm also old enough to remember they went out and got a damn good corner too, you know?
1: Right.
2: Like, so, I think it's more what he does to make a great team, possibly the best team, because that was already a great team. I mean, that was a really good football team the last couple of years. And yeah, for Cleveland, I mean, look, anybody can run the numbers on the win-loss record. You know, were they a better team with Myles Garrett than when he didn't play? Sure, but he played an awful lot. This is not a guy who missed a ton of games. And yeah, they still didn't play in that many big games with him.
1: Yeah, we were just handicapping the race to the bottom. That's all.
0: Do you have the Rams over everybody now? Favorites right now for the Super Bowl?
2: I mean, I think on paper right now, I mean, you got to really start trying to pick nits, you know? They check a lot of boxes. They check a lot of boxes. And even the stuff with Stafford, like, you heard more about his health and his back and all that stuff a year ago, really, you know what I mean, than you even do now. So, yeah, I just have a weird feeling. Like, I think the Chiefs are coming back with a vengeance. You know, I think the Chargers are going to be like, God, I want to punch myself in the face. I feel like I've said it. I feel like I've said it so many times before. Like, I don't think I've said it as many times as some other people, but Lord knows I've said it. But I buy it. I think there's a number of interesting teams out there. And I don't look, the Rams schedule is ridiculous. What they have those guys do in the first 6 weeks and how many different time zones they play in and how many different countries they play in and all the different altitudes they play in it's ridiculous. It's ridiculous to have to play in Australia and LA and Denver and Philadelphia all in like a month. I mean, what is that? But McVay will use it and already is using it to fire them up, and it's everybody's out to get us and everybody's out to F us and whatever. And he's done it. You know, he's been in a mountaintop. But yeah, like I like the Bengals a lot, you know, like I like the Bears a lot. You guys know, we've been doing this a long time. I never bullish on the Bears. I really, really buy the Bears. Like I can see the Bears and the Bengals, you know, maybe being the one seeds. Not saying that they get to the Super Bowl per se, but just kind of looking at their schedule and the way things shape out because the gauntlet that I just mentioned, the Rams having to play in and the division that the Rams are in. Not that I think the NFC North will be good. I don't know if it'll be NFC West good. But how do you not give the edge to the Rams right now? We're sitting here June the 1st.
1: That's it. As you said, no talk of the bacchiotomy of Matthew Stafford. How about the trade that went down it was easily anticipated, and now it was just a matter of the asking price. 2028 first-round pick, 2027 fifth for A.J. Brown. What does he do for the New England Patriots?
2: I got to be honest. When I first heard it and, you know, reported on Sports Boom that it was a 2028 one, like when I first had a GM say to me, I kind of did a little bit of a double take. Just I wasn't sure he was going to be able to get a one for him. And I know that Howie really wanted to get a one for him, but I wasn't sure it was going to happen. And then they throw in a five as well. I think it's a pretty good deal for the Eagles. I really do. I mean, they got to wade into that draft, right? He makes the move for Lemon. He gets Stowers. So he's fortified it. He knew he really didn't want to trade the guy. You really had to knock the socks off in order to get over the cap and everything that would come with trading him before June the 1st. The Patriots, they need some positive PR. You know, they need more blue chip players, frankly, at key positions. And obviously wide receivers a key position. Like they need more dudes who can actually win for Drake May. I mean, I'm a little surprised that, you know, somebody else maybe didn't sneak in there. And at least maybe make this a little bit more interesting. But I get it from both team sides. And sometimes it's just that things have kind of run their course. You know what I mean? Like they've had to patch up relationships, and patch up chemistry, and patch up personalities. And, you know, when a guy who's been a little mercurial, like he has been in the past, reaches that point, where you start to think it just might not be, you know, it might be time for a change of scenery. Then, I get it. I get it all the way around.
0: He's on Twitter at Jason Lockin 4. That is at Jason Lockin 4. Check him out, Sports Illustrated as well. Jay, as always, buddy. Appreciate it, man. We'll talk to you next week. Have a great one.
2: My pleasure. Thank you, guys. Have a good one.
1: Enjoy, like, brother.
0: There it goes. We knew the A.J. Brown trade was coming. We knew it was going to be here June 1st. Even the gifs have been going around today of Vrabel on the instead of hugging Diana Rossini, he's hugging A.J.
1: Brown. Yeah, no.
0: We knew that was coming, and I get it, but I feel like for the Patriots, like, it's a zero-sum move. Like, Diggs was supposed to be the guy, and he wasn't, so now they've replaced him with another number one receiver that you think is going to be better, and in theory, it's going to work. But I don't feel like the Patriots have said, okay, we were this close last year, and now we've taken that next step. I almost feel like, hey, we got to get that number one in, and we tried to make it work a little bit last year, and so we're going to make a trade. We're going to give up some stuff to get a guy that hopefully he's still the same player he was. Now he's on his third team. So I feel like, yeah, it's a good move, and they had to do it. They got a number one receiver because guys aren't out there all the time. Mm-hmm. But I feel like they just kind of, okay, they're in the same place they were at the end of last year.
1: Yeah, I mean, they're tied with the Chargers in terms of odds to reach the Super Bowl. They're in that 16-18-1, depending on where you're shopping. Didn't really move the needle too terribly much, but solidifies something, gives Drake May another spot. Great reports, you know, of what he was in the locker room, regardless of the outside noise, because that's how Philly operates. A lot of noise. You just have to decide how much is real, imagined, or just through the megaphone of a larger media. But yeah, I can't fault him. Howie Roseman, I mean, wins again, gets that first-round pick for it. But sometimes it's the overpay that has to happen for a market that's usually so depleted with number one options.
0: Time now to find out what's trending in the wide world of sports. A guy who's been called the A.J. Brown of Fox Sports Radio.
3: Hey, Steve.
0: He also likes to read during football games. It's Steve DeSager.
4: Also disgruntled about the show. I know we're winning, but I don't care.
1: Well, that's good.
0: I'm disgruntled about the show.
4: By the way, I know we got big NFL news and all that, but what could be more important
0: than the Knicks?
4: Than night one of the WNBA Commissioner's Cup.
1: Oh, let's go.
0: Yeah. It's a new different floor. All the floors have Caitlin Clark's logo and a silhouette on them.
4: Except the silhouette is her yelling back at her coach in the huddle. By the way, this is night one, and for the next 2.5 weeks, everything is a Commissioner's Cup game. You can't get enough of it. And then finally, by the end of the month, we'll have a title game where the team from each conference with the best record in cup
0: play. Every game is a cup game. Every game. You know, I don't have to worry about the floor. Every game is a cup game.
4: For 2.5 weeks straight.
0: Every single game.
4: Absolutely.
0: Every single one.
4: 2.5 weeks. Okay. Yes. Absolutely.
0: Right. Every game.
4: Yes.
0: Every game. Okay. All right. I'm going to hold you to that.
4: What do you think? This is not the NBA. This is not the jokesters who don't know what they're doing over the NBA. This is the WNBA.
0: All right.
4: Jason
0: All right.
4: Smith.
0: All right.
4: And the championship game comes up.
0: I just don't want you tomorrow to say, oh, hey, I know I told you last night, but tonight the sky and the Valkyries not the WNBA Cup game.
4: No,
0: every
4: that's not
0: game.
4: True.
0: Okay, all right.
4: Everyone on the schedule is labeled Commissioner's Cup, including the two tonight, where Dallas ripped Seattle 79-56, so Seattle Storm 3-7, and Phoenix at 2-7 this year is hosting Minnesota. Yeah, and they're already down double digits in that game early second quarter. 37-24, Phoenix trails at home. By the way, in the Dallas game, and it's been firmly established on the show, Erika Ogunbowale will keep shooting. She was 2 of 13 from the floor in this game. Paige Bueckers in the victory, 10 points, 9 rebounds, 7 assists. Once we get to June 30th, that'll be the final. The team from each conference with the best record in cup play over the next 2.5 weeks. We'll play essentially a 50th total game on the WNBA schedule.
0: Every game. Okay.
4: First through the 17th.
0: Okay.
4: And now we'll get to, yeah, sure, NFL, Myles Garrett, Defensive Player of the Year, blah, bitty, blah, bitty, blah. The New York Knicks are playing the, is that bigger than what went on in the NFL today?
0: The Knicks, the biggest story in the world.
4: Sorry, I didn't lead with that.
0: Yeah, that's all right.
4: The Rams acquired Myles Garrett from the Browns.
0: We could find out that aliens are real, which I think we're finding out that, but people don't care about that as much as
1: he's playing on Wednesday night.
4: We just found that out in the last series. The Giants signed 3 wide receivers, including Odell Beckham Jr. I mentioned A.J. Brown, acquired by the Pats, 4 first and fifth rounders from the Eagles. NHL Stanley Cup Finals starts Tuesday. Carolina hosts Vegas. The NBA Finals start Wednesday. The Spurs host the Knicks, who have won 11 straight. Their last loss was over a month ago, 23rd of April, at Atlanta.

0: of the fourth. Everything else is final. Jacob DeGrom got the win for Texas, 2-1 at St. Louis. DeGrom, 5 scoreless innings, 8 strikeouts. Minnesota with a grand slam, 9-6 winners over the White Sox, ending Chicago's 5-game winning streak. Grand slam for Kansas City and a 9-2 win at Cincinnati. Royals end a 6-game losing streak. On FS1, Milwaukee 16-2 winners against San Francisco. Miami ended a 5-game skid, winning at Washington 7-3. And Detroit hit 5 home runs in a 10-9 win at Tampa Bay. And at the French Open, I don't know if you saw this afternoon, Francis Tiafoe of the U.S. lost his 4th rounder in 5 sets, and it took nearly 5.5 hours. The match ended after 1 a.m. in Paris, won by an Italian, Matteo Arnoldi. All of the Americans have now been eliminated at Roland Garros. Back to you.
1: Thank you, Steve. 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

0: 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Grand slams of the first inning are always fun.
1: Sure.
0: So congratulations, Kansas City. The Royals get to be the play of the day.
2: Fastball hit high in the air, deep left field. J.J. Blades to the track. He looks up. It's gone. A grand slam for Lane Thomas. A big first inning swing when the Royals have needed it the most.
0: You know, I like this Royals Radio Network because you can say the name Lane Thomas and the average sports fan's going to go, isn't he a lineman for the Eagles? Yes. Yeah, Lane Thomas. Yeah. Lineman for the Eagles.
1: No, it works.
3: Yeah. Who is it?
0: Like, you hear Lane Thomas, he could be a lineman for the Eagles.
3: Never heard of
0: which
3: him.
0: Is really Lane Johnson. He could be a, you know, wasn't he that guy, that big double-double guy for Texas in the NCAA tournament? Yeah, that was him. That was him. Like, yeah, like that name works for so many different sports.
1: Bass player.
0: Yeah, sure.
1: For your favorite band.
0: Do, do, do, do, do, do, do, do, do, do, do, do.
1: Are you doing, are you doing U2 or are you going to start singing Taylor Swift's All Too Well?
0: No, it's U2. Like the bass is, I mean, the bass.
1: No. Go listen to All Too Well.
0: Do, do, do, do, do, do, do, do.
1: Drive your daughter insane by starting to sing with or without you over the top.
0: So Miles Garrett's a Ram. A.J. Brown is a Patriot.
1: Yep.
0: And Russell Wilson is an I.
1: He's a what?
0: He's an I. He's gone to CBS.
1: There you go.
0: Russell Wilson has decided to eschew playing in the NFL. He will join CBS and be part of their pregame coverage for next year. I have two thoughts on this. Number one, it's the right call. It's the absolute right call. When your choices are the Jets or retirement, that's not a choice. It's I need to, if the only team that wants me is the Jets, then it's time for me to retire. Right? So he made the right call. He's done. But dude, retire. Okay. I know you're trying to keep the door open. No one's coming to sign you. No one's coming to get you. No one's coming to say in the middle of the year, our quarterback is hurt. Let's go get Moonball Russell. No, dude, you're done. Announce your retirement. You're going to do this. No one's coming back. You think that no one's coming back for you, man.
1: That ship is leaving.
0: And what are you coming back for me? Yeah, well, I'll send the ship back. Oh, that's great. Not sending the ship back. No one's coming back for you, man.
1: As the flurry of NFL news started to flow today, and this popped on my radar, I just yelled, I feel cheated.
0: Why is that?
1: Because right now I'm in the era of Jason's good feelings.
0: Mm-hmm.
1: All right, Hurricanes, Knicks, yo, even the Mets hitting home runs while you're on air and being excited about it. Like all of that. I needed Jets Russell Wilson. I needed that for my football season, just as I'm watching, look, we had Jason Lockenvor on, and there's a lot of things to like about the Bears, but the division's still pretty tough, schedule's tough, and Caleb Williams is going to be on the cover of Madden. So there's a lot that I'm afraid of there. But Russell Wilson in a Jets uniform was something I needed. If for nothing else, there'd be football cards that I could line up on your desk of Russell Wilson as a Jet, or maybe in a combo photo with him and Geno Smith as Jets quarterbacks.
0: You know, that would have been,
1: good for me.
0: That would have been, hey, we're really, really tanking, man. We are going to go with Russell Wilson as our backup.
1: Look at what we
0: Geno
1: got.
0: Smith.
1: Just the two of us.
0: The guy, the Seahawks, they got rid of Wilson to go with Geno Smith, and now Wilson would back up Geno Smith. But the other part of the conversation is this, and I gotta be quite honest, is Russell Wilson, is he that sought after? Like, I didn't know that there's such a, everybody wanted Russell Wilson. The guy has been very generic his entire career. He's never said anything. Like, I don't know what he could possibly have done in an audition to make you think, oh, we gotta put Russell Wilson on the air. I mean, I get that there's some players, hey, we gotta go get this guy. He's great. He's gonna be awesome. Well, listen to Tom Brady. Listen to these guys. I didn't know Russell Wilson was that sought after. Like, really, people want this guy on TV?
1: Well, the last couple of years certainly haven't helped, but we go back to Nano Bubbles and Mr. Unlimited and all those great drops of the past, that there is an interesting side to him. Here's my Instagram before I go to bed while I'm laying in bed with my wife. I mean, there were a lot of times he opened the door. It's like, he's an interesting cat. And maybe, just maybe, that crew can uncover it. if nothing else, he's got the pedigree and he's got stories for days for the Pete Carroll locker rooms that maybe he can share.
0: Yeah, but will he though? I mean, he's always been conscious about his image. All the stuff we find out about him has been stuff that's been second party, third party when he's left. Like, I not for one second did I ever think, oh, we got to get Russell Wilson and put him on the air. Like, really? Like, really?
1: Well, it's, again, he's a quarterback and he's finishing the job. And Aaron Rodgers isn't ready yet. He still has another year, and then he can replace him.
0: Exit out by the Fresca, exit Swollen Dome, the Jason Smith Show with my best friend, Mike Harmon. More big football news coming up next. A welcome home moment for a team that, quite honestly, didn't need the guy, but he's coming back anyway. That's next. Jason and Mike, this is Fox Sports Radio.
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19: The LA Rams today acquired defensive end Miles Garrett from the Browns. The Patriots traded for wide receiver A.J. Brown from the Eagles. The Giants signed three wide receivers after workouts, including Odell Beckham Jr. Three late ball games in the majors. It's Angels still 5-2 over the Rockies in the fifth. Dodgers lead bottom of the fifth at Arizona 1-0, just one hit for the Diamondbacks. Mets, with a couple solo homers, are leading at Seattle. It's 2-1, bottom of the sixth, just one hit for the Mariners. Texas, a 2-1 winner at St. Louis behind Jacob DeGrom's five scoreless innings and eight strikeouts. Minnesota and Milwaukee each one at home. Miami and Kansas City each one on the road and losing streaks. And Detroit, which had lost 21 of 25, hit five homers in a 10-9 victory at Tampa Bay. WNBA Dallas over Seattle, 79-56. I'm Steve DeSager.
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1: Head rip the knob off.
0: Now, big story out of the NFL player-wise coming up in a couple minutes, but just a couple of seconds here. You probably saw the headline today, Raymond Berry,
1: yeah,
0: dying at the age of 93, one of the greatest wide receivers in the history of the game, played in the greatest game ever played, Colts-Giants championship game of 1958. In an era in the NFL when they would throw like eight passes a game,
1: that's
0: he caught
1: right.
0: 12 passes in that game. Everybody talks about he had the best hands in NFL history. And, you know, okay, so he's a guy that, you know, okay, his career really came before a lot of people saw it. You have to really be of a certain age to remember Raymond Berry's playing career. But to go back just for a second, he had a really successful stint as the Patriots head coach in the mid to late 80s. He made the playoffs a bunch of years. And really, Raymond Berry, like, had a huge role in not ruining, but playing spoiler in what could be one of the great football games of all time. Cause you go back to 1985, right? Everyone, 85 Bears.
1: Mm-hmm.
0: Bears beat the Patriots 46-10 in the Super Bowl. It was a huge blowout. Bears' most famous Super Bowl team. One of the top two or three most famous Super Bowl teams of all time, right? You probably go 69 Jets, 85 Bears, you know, in some kind of order. Now that year, the Bears were playing for an undefeated season, and they went into Miami on Monday night, and a lot of crazy ass stuff happened. Dan Marino had a tip pass that went for an 80-yard touchdown.
1: Yeah.
0: Okay. The only blemish on the Bears record was this loss to Marino and the Dolphins. And so everybody's saying, well, okay, Dolphins are that good. We're going to get the rematch in the Super Bowl. Oh my goodness. It's going to be insane. Here's the Bears, maybe the best team we've ever seen. The only team that beat them, except Raymond Berry's Patriots beat the Dolphins in the AFC Championship game. The Patriots hadn't won in Miami. Now, this is 1985. Since 1968, they had lost like 17 games in a row in Miami. This was a fait accompli. This was where the Dolphins are going to win the AFC Championship game and go play the Bears. And the Patriots just run roughshod. They roughshod over them. They run for like 220 yards in the game. Marino has a bad game. Tony Eason has a good game.
1: Tony Eason.
0: Of a sudden, it's the Patriots in the Super Bowl. And it's like, boy, this point spread is like, it can't get large enough because you just happen to have a division rival, you know, press all the right buttons in a game on the road. And I think the Patriots won all three playoff games on the road that year to get to the Super. They beat the Jets. I remember that.
1: Gotcha.
0: Garen Veris had three sacks, an interception, a forced fumble, whatever. I don't want to talk about the game. But anyway, I mean, they win this huge upset in the AFC title game, and that robs us of the Bears Dolphins rematch, which who knows how that would have gone.
1: Yeah, 38-24, that famous after doing the Super Bowl shuffle and everything, go out and get obliterated on Monday Night Football, and suddenly they looked mortal. And then they were 10-point favorites against the Patriots, and obviously 46-10, and away we go.
0: You feel like that was only a 10-point game? Yeah, well, it was the Super Bowl, but it was
1: back
0: only
1: then,
0: 10
1: it seemed
0: points.
1: Like 10 points.
0: Yeah,
1: now
0: yeah.
1: You see these points.
0: That'd be a 21.5 points.
1: Yeah, nowadays, like, yeah, just crushing it as you go through, but... And remember that Miami squad and fearing the potential return there into what was an historic run for the Bears. What would a second matchup have looked like? But what's also interesting is, you know, to get to the larger Patriots-Dolphins thing forever, just a quick Google search, 17-42. It's not perception, it is reality, because we know with Tom Brady, even in their years of dominance, that it was always a tough road game, no matter how poorly the Dolphins were playing. So there you have another blip in the road. But Raymond Berry, 74 catches was his career high.
0: Well, I mean, and look, at a great run as a coach. He always talked about how people would walk up to him and say, I really love when you coach the Patriots. It was a great run for us. It was so much fun, the late 80s, early 90s. He always said, I always appreciated that. Classy dude, Raymond Berry, passed away at the age of 93. Now, elsewhere in the NFL today, Odell Beckham is back. He's back with the Giants. The Giants signing three wide receivers today, including Odell Beckham Jr., Braxton Berrios, and Juju Smith-Schuster. They also signed Akeem Nicks, Victor Cruz.
1: But like, are those three guys Voltron?
0: Well, no. This is what's happening.
1: You combine them in the best?
0: Number
1: or they
0: one.
1: Just want a headline?
0: No.
1: The headlines they had last week? I mean, what are we doing?
0: I'm glad you asked this.
1: Yeah.
0: Because that's my first
1: thing. I have
0: to
1: ask that question.
0: Is that what the Giants are doing? Now, one is a scary thing because this tells you how scared they are about Malik Nabers' injury
1: that
0: he might not be back for the beginning of the season. Because all this offseason has been, Malik Nabers is great. Then you hear, at some point this summer, now you get a week ago, we're hoping for week
1: one. We had that second cleanup surgery, all of that stuff.
0: Maybe week one for a guy who's supposed to be the guy that makes the Giants offense go. And we got that update from John Harbaugh. I said, whoa, this is a big deal, man. If you're talking about being potentially not back for week one, like everything you expect to do this year is predicated on having him back.
1: Yeah, we had a really big take that night, went viral. Our social team put it up. You can find that in our archives.
0: But the whole thing is that, like, I feel like what they're doing is it's that meeting in Moneyball when Brad Pitt introduces Jonah Hill to everybody. This is Pete. And they go, okay, we got to replace Jason Giambi. We got to replace Malik Nabers. Is there another guy out there as good as Malik Nabers? No. So we're going to replace him in the aggregate. And he starts, we need three guys whose on-base percentage is, and Pete says 368. And they throw up, okay, Dave Justice. Whoa, Dave Justice. That's Odell Beckham Jr. Hey, 10 years ago, Billy, big name, big player, but now his legs are gone. Yeah, well, we not like him because what? He gets on base. Okay, next. And they throw up Scott Hatterberg. Yeah, that's Juju Smith-Schuster. Okay, Juju Smith-Schuster. Great. Okay, next name. Jason's little brother, Jeremy. Boom. He's Braxton Berrios. Wait a minute. That's not even the Berrios that was good in the fan. Wait a minute. What are we doing here? Like, they're trying to replace Malik Nabers in the aggregate. We're bringing in these three guys. That's how desperate the Giants are right now. Because this Nabers thing is a really big deal, man. We're bringing back Odell Beckham Jr. because we're concerned that he might not be back week one and we need some guys.
1: No, it's funny, right? Because I immediately started thinking about Pro Football Reference when they'd try to ascertain and give you an evaluation of what a guy is, say, for Hall of Fame worthiness, or they list a bunch of comps of, all right, players most like them in history. And then you'll get Odell Beckham Jr. He's very close to Dez Bryant, the great John Jefferson. You want to go back in time. Let's go back in the Wayback Machine. That's Stratomatic football right there. And just behind him are Tyler Lockett, Frank Lewis, and Troy Brown. But going into the Wayback Machine and just what the computer spit out of guys that are available, it's kind of like you go to your fantasy league and it's still got guys who haven't played like 5 years. And it's like, oh, the next best available is, hey, there's Tom Brady's name. Guy hasn't thrown a football in forever. There's Odell Beckham Jr. He was once upon a time great and in this uniform. So why don't we get the feel good of the back page of the Fish Wrap? Because someone will say nice things about Odell Beckham Jr. coming back again. Like, I saw these three signings and I just laughed. Like, really?
0: We're going to replace him in the aggregate. Billy, what are we doing, Billy?
1: But there's,
0: Billy.
1: But there's not a single...
0: Joe Shane's office, Billy. I'm not going to fire you, Grady. Billy, what the hell are you doing, man? Blank you with these guys. I'm going to fire you now.
1: But there's not a single guy that has been in the league and around and has played more meaningful snaps with potential upside. I mean, I guess they're all potential upside because right now we're flatlined with these three guys. My God.
0: I mean, I see this and I go, wow, this shows you how concerned they are about Malik Nabers, right? Now, here's the other part.
1: But desperation's a sticky cologne, man.
0: There's not a single player that you go,
1: all right, this guy didn't get a shot somewhere. Because that's the thing for me. It's like it's three veterans, all of whom had their moments.
0: Yeah.
1: Right? And even Juju Smith-Schuster the last year. Okay, fine. He had a couple of moments. But Braxton Berrios? Come on.
0: Yeah. Like,
1: you're looking for special teams help.
0: Yeah.
1: Right? I mean, it's just one of those, like, what are we doing? There's not a guy that you can shake off another roster with a mid-round pick that has some upside, some flash that never was? Come on.
0: Who's Fabio? Shortstop with Seattle. Okay. I agree. But the other part, and this is where I zig when you think I'm going to zag, right? I like this. You know why? Because usually the Giants are relevant but boring. But because they're the Giants, okay, they're relevant, right?
1: Okay.
0: One of the most popular teams, right? But usually they're boring, right? Steelers were the same way for a long time, but they got Aaron Rodgers. Okay, now they're exciting and relevant. Like, the Giants are usually relevant, but they're boring. Now they're relevant and they're exciting because you have Jackson Dart, right? You have the neighbor stuff. Now you're bringing Odell Beckham Jr. back.
1: You got Scatabo in his new grill.
0: You got Scatabo who's going to give you all kinds of headlines right now. Are Dart and Abdul Carter going to get along? Like, the Giants are fun, man. Like, not only are they young and relevant, but they're fun. Normally they're boring and it's a bunch of guys. We're going to throw Eli Manning out there and Phil Sims and these guys are just not going to say anything, but we're going to have to talk about them. No, at least now, like, there's a lot of juice around the Giants, man. Like, you can like or hate some of these guys, but they're fun, man.
1: Well, that's what Odell used to give
0: Fabio.
1: Us. On the boat, the kicking net. You love the kicking net.
0: Yeah, that was great.
1: You know, he's gives us some headlines. So that'll be good for business. I like that. Because I think you're also saying at least they weren't signed by the Jets. You got rid of Russell Wilson, and none of these guys, Berrios didn't come back. And these other two guys did not become Jets. But now I think you almost... Are we done with Hard Knocks, or are they still committed to that?
0: Oh, no, they got to come. This is exciting now, man. Like, you
1: Giants.
0: Got guys.
1: Yeah,
0: dude,
1: yeah, yeah.
0: You got, dude, like the whole Trump stuff last week with Dart and Carter. Like, how's that going to play out now? John Harbaugh, how's it going to play out with him coaching the Giants again? You know, what... Now Odell back. Can you really bring Odell back and then cut him? I mean, can you really do that? Like, I mean, this is fun.
1: I'll answer that question.
0: Like, this
1: is fun,
0: man. Really, the Giants have, I'm not lying. I like this because, like I said, the Giants, yeah, but they're usually bored. What can you say? Boy, great defensive
1: line.
0: They do this, they do this, they do that.
1: They should have waited until the Knicks series was done. Win, lose, or draw. Cause then we go into a summer of nothing. You gave away the headlines. You gave away the plot.
0: Yeah, but it's okay. Now they're relevant and exciting. It's okay though, but it's okay. Like, we're still gonna, I don't know how this is going to go. You have no idea, but it's like every day. It's like the Giants have decided, like when you're a kid and you go, let's do something, like your parents are out and your friends over and you go, let's make something to eat, but let's just put all kinds of crazy stuff in and see if it works, right? I'll get a bowl of cereal. Okay, what are we going to put in? We going to put in milk? No. Let's put in my we got non-dairy creamer. Yeah, put that in there. Okay, great. What else are we going to put in? Put some soda in. Okay, great. What else we got? Pop Rocks. Oh, no, it's not dangerous. It's an urban myth. We'll put Pop Rocks in. Okay, what else we got? Ice cream. Oh, let's put some ice cream in. Yeah, stir it around. What else? Oh, let's put some chocolate syrup in. Oh, chocolate syrup going in. What do we got? We got some Fluffernutter. Oh, let's put some Fluffernutter in. Oh, that's great. What else we got? Oh, we got some coffee grounds. Put some coffee grounds in.
1: You know what else? You've also got a time machine back to the 70s. Pop Rocks, Fluffernutter, all things that have not seen an inside of a cabinet since the late 70s or maybe 1983.
0: I mean, really, but now that's what the Giants are doing. Let's throw all of this, that's all the stuff in there, man. The Giants are fun now. They're relevant and fun, and I dig that because it's fun. It's going to be a weird year for the Giants. Oh, yeah. We're not used to all this stuff and controversy and X, Y, and Z, but now the Giants are fun, man.
1: Jackson Dart.
0: Yeah. Who knew?
1: Is he playing? Is he not?
0: Who knew? Doesn't matter. But I don't know. Are they all getting along? I don't know. Is Cam Scatabo really healthy? Why is he wrestling if he's hurt? I don't know. All right, great. Wonderful. And who knows the other guys you're going to get that are going to come out of the woodwork that are going to say crazy stuff?
1: No, well, that's the thing. We'll see how the locker room works.
0: And maybe you
1: draw out some more personalities.
0: Yeah, they'll be like the Knicks. They're going to all the superstar, all the stars will be, you know, right along the field of the 50-yard line, and they'll be yelling.
1: Because remember,
0: fantastic.
1: The last couple of years of his tenure in Baltimore, I mean, John Harbaugh tried to catch up with his brother a bit, right? Because Jim Harbaugh was the one that said all the crazy stuff. And John was always kind of buttoned down, special teams guy, head coach, whatever. In Baltimore, you had characters, but there wasn't a lot from the head coach. Last couple of years, he got a little loose every now and again, talking about the squad and where they were going, whatever. So, I mean, maybe he's ready for the bright lights of Broadway.
0: Yeah.
1: How about that?
0: It's awesome.
1: He can take over for Mariska Hargitay because she just replaced Daniel Radcliffe in this one-person play.
0: Yeah,
1: and maybe eventually it could be John Harbaugh.
0: Yeah, the Giants are fun, man.
1: My time with the Giants.
0: Giants are fun. Exit out about a Fresca. Exit Swollen Dome. Jason Smith, Mike Harmon, live from the Fox Sports Radio studios. Coming up next, we have a double barrel of big basketball stories, one involving a superstar that is not having a great last couple of weeks. And the other one involving a superstar that's not having a last great couple of days. That's next. Jason and Mike, Fox Sports Radio. 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
0: 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That's Jason Smith Show. Hit the subscribe button. After you've done that, tap the thumbs up icon. Comment away whether you agree or disagree. Let us know what you think again. 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Mike and I love putting this content out for you every single night. Every single night. When tonight's the last of my stress-free nights for a while. So sports stress starting tomorrow. Like I can feel it building a little bit. Okay. I'm gonna wake up tomorrow morning and just be like, yeah, I'm useless.
1: Is it a little bit of acid reflux or indigestion?
0: No,
1: or?
0: It's more like in my head. I think I just get antsy a little bit. Yeah, okay. I kind of moving my shoulders around a little bit. But tomorrow, maybe my eye will twitch a little bit. But like tomorrow, I'm gonna wake up and go, oh, see, I just started twitching right now thinking about
1: that
0: it.
1: That just might be the high sodium.
0: Like I'm gonna wake up and go, oh, 7.5 hours till the Hurricanes game one. Then Wednesday is gonna be game one of the Spurs
1: Wednesday,
0: and the
1: I'm not bothering you at all.
0: Yeah, no, it's going to be hard. I'm glad I have tomorrow to kind of ease into it, but the Hurricane, they're the overwhelming Stanley Cup favorite.
1: Yeah, but you'll be losing your mind watching them against the Knights tomorrow night here on the show.
0: I know, but the Knicks is going to be like,
1: Wednesday, I'm prepared to do full-on monologues. I've got a big bit on the WWE card they had in Italy. a huge thing on trading cards and the Wembanyama market. I got a lot of stuff already prepared.
0: They said it's going to be, let's spend 18 minutes on Miles McBride. Let's spend some time into it.
1: What is that? How Brady looks on the bench?
0: But speaking of basketball, today's the last day to really talk about the dynasty that maybe never be. And that is what happened to Oklahoma City, right? Now, we made our picks last week. I took Wemby game 7 over SGA game 7, and Wemby came through, and it's the Spurs and the Knicks. And I'm doing backflips because I firmly believe the Knicks can beat the Spurs. Don't know what would happen with the Thunder. But to hear SGA talk today and say, hey, this year was a failure. We got to get back to it next year. Winning the MVP, everything was a failure. All great stuff that he said.
1: Exit was pretty impressive. Yeah.
0: But I got to be honest, because I'm to ask this, and here's your hot take. Are they still a dynasty, or are they the Milwaukee Bucks of 2021? Because that's more what they look like. This is a team, they win the title last year. SGA ascends to being the league MVP. It looks like they have everything they need. Supporting cast is there for them. They got draft picks. They got everything they need. Now, a year later, what happens? They lose game 7 of the Western Conference Finals at home. Now, okay, this is not, we stuttered a little bit and we didn't, we lost in the first round, or we didn't make the playoffs or whatever it was, right? It's not quite that, but still, you lost at home. You look bad. And whenever you lose in a situation like this, in a time like this, you can always see, just how bad off are we? What do we need? We are exposed. And the Thunder got exposed with, dude, who's your number two? Who's a guy that's going to score for you? Because SGA getting in the lane every time with Wemby, that was a bad matchup, man. The Spurs were a bad matchup for the Thunder because the Thunder couldn't find that second scorer to be reliable. Alex Caruso's playing 40 minutes, right? The guy should be coming off the bench for 20, 25 minutes and being that kind of guy. But now all of a sudden he's handling the ball all the time, right? I get that Jalen Williams is hurt, but Jalen Williams wasn't coming in scoring 30 a game. Chet Holmgren was bad. And to the point where now I think everybody wants him traded for Giannis for next year.
1: But that's the insane part of it. And look, as a guy who backed Chet and Lou Dort, let's just combo them like we're running a horse race, and I've got the 1 and 1A coupling together. Both those guys failed miserably in this series.
0: Yeah.
1: So it becomes a matchup thing. It's against the rest of the league. Chet is still a heavyweight.
0: During the regular season,
1: you've
0: got to
1: stare at that guy, right? And I look right over at Wembanyama, who got thicker, better as an inside-outside player, and that's the guy that you're fighting against, right? You, as a team, you're still with the other component parts, A.J. Mitchell also unavailable, who elevated his game. He and Jalen Williams, might it have been, and there was a lot of talk like that, and Jalen Williams himself, I don't know, I think we're in it, and Caruso, folks were mad at him that he didn't give the Spurs credit. It's like, Yeah. You lost in seven.
0: You lost, man. I mean, look.
1: Right? No. But you lost in seven. Yeah. Again, to your point, like, you didn't lose in the first round and get obliterated. It's not like you have to totally blow it up, but you are now looking over at the other side and seeing what the Spurs have built with those top five picks and Wemby at the head of it.
0: I mean, sometimes one game shows you or will prove that, hey, your era is over. And now the Thunder look like a team that, small market team, with a star that beat an overmatched team last year, barely able to beat them last year in seven games in the Indiana Pacers. And they really look a lot more like the 21 Milwaukee Bucks, who, hey, getting to the top of the mountain and winning a title, looking at it in retrospect, we can see it as, okay, so that's what it was. Giannis got his title, and now the last few years, look at what's happened. Small market teams, hard to keep it going, hard to get the right number of players around them. Now, yes, they do have young players, but maybe they don't have the right mix anymore, because you don't know. If this is going to be Chet an entire series against Wemby, you can't go forward that way. And look what's happened to the Bucks. The Bucks now, all of a sudden, they had trouble making the playoffs. They changed coaches, and now Wemby might be leaving. I don't see the Thunder falling in that kind of disrepair, but the Thunder, to me, they look a lot like this was a, they got their championship. They won last year, and now how do they stay at the top of the Western Conference when the Spurs are just going to get better and better? They have the best player in the game. The Lakers are going to get Luka Doncic back, and they're going to be healthy. You know the Nuggets are going to make changes because Jokic is still one of the top three players in the game. Like, now I see the Thunder is just, yeah, they're another contender in the West, and they look a lot like the Bucks from 2021, where it's, okay, they, instead of Giannis wins and now he's going to win a bunch in a row. Now, well, Giannis won. He got his title. And I kind of feel like that's the same way for the Thunder. SGA won. He got his title, small market team. And now, barring big moves, what are you going to do? Like, are you going to try to trade Chet Holmgren for Giannis? Like, are you going to try to make some kind of move like that happen? Because that's what you have to do, because all of a sudden in one game, the Thunder dynasty is gone and it's no more of a dynasty.
1: Yeah. I mean, talk about market size, but San Antonio's not exactly, Dallas in terms of its size. But when we get down to it, yeah, Giannis now looking at what Portland and Miami were the front runners, according to Mark Stein, who joins us frequently here on the show. But yeah, the Chet extension hasn't kicked in. And I think that was the biggest thing that made you do the gulp moment watching him when he got posterized by Wembanyama. I can't wait to see that on multiple trading cards, or maybe we bring back posters like we did once upon a time, and you had to buy them at the back of a, oh no, they don't publish those sports magazines anymore. Remember back page, it was in the back corner, and it's like you check off the box for $2.95 plus shipping and handling, you'd get it in your mailbox in 8 weeks. But yeah, it's a difficult thing because you got to make a decision on Lu Dort. He was trying to say all the right things. He was invisible, couldn't shoot, couldn't hit the broadside of a barn. That's how poor he was. Chet was eviscerated from pillar to post on both ends of the court, to where he was grossly ineffective. And Shai Gilgeous-Alexander, for all of the belly aching, I think everybody was finally happy. Hey, look, he didn't flop a lot in Game 7. Like, well, they lose, and he could say all the right things and take the blame for it. But you're looking at matchup issues going forward, and with armed with all those draft picks, armed with all the, I mean, there's still some young talent there, but you're now looking at the big three, and we're back to that format in terms of what San Antonio brings to bear, because Castle's only going to get better. Uh-huh. You look at Harper, who is only going to get better. Mm-hmm. And Wemby, we watched him grow, and he's still not 100%. Like, there's still games, yeah, where he shrinks away a little bit. He's also a guy that I think we're going to turn on pretty fast, just to put it that way.
0: No, I don't know that we'll turn on Wemby.
1: Because he's throwing elbows.
0: We've already turned on SGA,
1: I think Wemby's next. Yeah. I think it's like when we had the Warriors, we fell in love with them, and then we turned on them in like 2 years. I think Wemby throwing elbows and being smarter than everybody, yeah, I think he's going to be the next guy.
0: I think he's got a little bit of time before everybody turns on him.
1: Soon.
0: He's got time. I mean, it depends how this, how the NBA finals goes for him, but I think he's got a little bit of time.
1: Because he got away with throwing a big elbow in Game 7. I was like, what are you going to do? I was like, no, that was a blatant elbow to the face that everybody, what are you going to do?
0: Yeah. But look, for the Thunder, it's, it's more of a step back and go, man, can you really say this for just one game? Yeah, you kind of can, right? Because look at the other teams that got exposed in final losses and losing in rounds. Boy, okay, we showed that you don't have a number two and you got to go get one if you're going to win. You need this, you need this, you need this. And for the Thunder, it is more of, yeah, we have a lot of talent, but nobody really stepped up. No, once you saw it, it was SGA or nobody, right? That's really what it was for this series. And SGA was up and down the entire, he did not play well the entire series. They need big changes. And you can't just run it back and say, okay, we'll get better, because the top three other teams in the Western Conference are all going to be better when you hit the playoffs next year. They're all going to improve. Like, this, I mean, you see the way the Bucks just fell off, thinking, yeah, we got the right mix. No, after a year, oh, Chris Middleton wasn't the guy, wasn't good enough. Now we have to really panic and go get Damian Lillard, and he's not the guy. And yeah, the Thunder are going to try to throw stuff together, and they have the assets to do it. That's the good thing, is that they have the assets, they have the picks, they have the young players. We want to move a guy or two with a couple of picks to bring in who we think will work opposite SGA, because that's the whole thing, is that, hey, SGA getting the paint against Wemby and there was nobody else out there. All right, we got to fix that. We got to fix that so next year it's not going to happen. Like, that's where the Thunder are. Sometimes, yes, one game can do that to you, and one game did that to the Thunder.
1: Yeah, year of change to come. Talk about Hartenstein, who I wish I could transfer some of his energy into Chet. Right? You want to talk about Voltron and that Giants scenario that we talked about with the myriad veteran wide receivers coming in. You got to listen to the whole show. Check the podcast when we're done. But it's the idea of, all right, if I could transfer some of that killer instinct and maybe an extra 20 pounds onto Chet this offseason, maybe I got something. But Hartenstein, Dort, several others that you got to decide whether you're retaining or moving on. For SGA, you know, he moved the ball well, right? The Lakers showed this, doubled up. You just needed someone to be able to score, right? Williams was back, and then he wasn't. And then you look at Wallace was their best second scorer outside of Caruso, who, again, Caruso, you had a game where he disappeared to the point of 0 points and then was explosive the next night with his 22. You can't have that variability to win a series. Again, you still lost in 7 games. Even as poorly as you played.
0: Yeah.
1: So, you know, all of that, I'm not as dire, because you do have the assets and the know-how. And even SGA, the one comment that I really did like is like, yeah, it's not my job. We got the best GM in the game.
0: Yeah, but you got to get it right. You thought the Bucks were going to get it right.
1: Sure.
0: How are we going to around Giannis?
1: We're helped by the rules of the game to where they're changing them.
0: But like, I mean, look, but the Bucks, it was, oh yeah, well, how can you not want to play with Giannis? You just keep rolling through guys, and guess what? Couldn't find the guys with Giannis right now. Okay,
1: well, maybe Giannis is not the guy you want to work with.
0: But now
1: maybe there's more
0: going.
1: Giannis that we've never known. How about that?
0: Well, and when the Lakers trade for him this offseason, you will find out. When they sign LeBron and then tell him, hey, we're trading you to the Bucks for Giannis. Time now to find out what's trending in the wide world of sports. A guy who's been called the Giannis Antetokounmpo of Fox Sports Radio. He's not going to be in Milwaukee for long either. It's Steve DeSager.
9: Standing by, you could have gone Greek or Freak in any direction there.
0: Yeah, sure.
9: It's a long pause.
0: They call him Freak. Yeah, it's Steve DeSager. Okay, sure.
9: Meanwhile, the alien will be on the court for the Spurs against the Knicks. San Antonio hosting the NBA Finals opener on Wednesday. Knicks have won 11 straight. The NBA will have a different champion for an 8th straight season, extending the longest such streak in league history. In the West, by the way, this is now 7 different champs the last 7 years. That's a record. The Knicks did beat the Spurs in this season's NBA Cup Final in Las Vegas in December.
0: Knicks trying to go back to back.
9: The Knicks with a late run to win that night, outscored them by 16 in the fourth. Meanwhile, the WNBA Commissioner's Cup is just underway tonight with 2 games. Dallas dominated Seattle. Now Minnesota is dominating at Phoenix. By the way, I have on in the background, NBA TV is showing the 1999 NBA Finals.
0: Ooh.
9: Spurs and Knicks, where, of course, that magical Knicks offense is what they have, 67 in the previous game before this game 3 that they're showing. So pretty much first one to 81 back then. The LA Rams acquired defensive end Miles Garrett from the Browns for pass rusher Jared Verse and 3 draft choices, including a first rounder next year. The Patriots traded for wide receiver A.J. Brown from the Eagles for first and fifth rounders. He signed through 2029. Philadelphia had picked up four wide receivers this offseason. The New York Giants signed three wideouts today after workouts, including Odell Beckham Jr. They've also signed Juju Smith-Schuster and Braxton Berrios.
0: Didn't they sign, like, a few more? There's only three?
9: Yeah.
0: That was it?
9: It's only three.
0: Right. Hakeem Nicks is coming back, right? Isn't that true as well?
9: Anybody from LSU, I believe, is now eligible.
0: Oh, okay. Oh, very good. Okay.
9: In history is now eligible for the Giants.
0: Oh, okay. All right.
9: They did have the wide receiver injury last week. Gunnar Olszewski on IR.
0: Russell, John Missler is coming back. Sure, sure.
9: Wow. Yeah. I would almost give you a half a dollar for that one. That's quite a grab. Russell Wilson, maybe ex-quarterback Russell Wilson, is going to be joining CBS pregame show reportedly. Matt Ryan had left to be Atlanta's team president. Hall of Fame Colts wide receiver Raymond Berry died at the age of 93. And Hall of Fame basketball coach Rick Adelman passed away. He was 79. At the French Open, Francis Tiafoe of the U.S. lost his fourth rounder in five long sets, so all of the Americans have now been eliminated. Madison Keys on the ladies' side lost her fourth round match. There are three late ball games in the majors. The Mets at Mariners game is tied 2-2 in the bottom of the eighth. Two solo homers for each side. To the top of the eighth at Arizona, two solo homers for the Diamondbacks. They are leading 2-1 against the Dodgers. They got the two long balls off L.A. starter Emmett Sheehan, who aside from that allowed only one other hit in his 6 1/3. The Angels have a grand slam. They're up 6-3 on Colorado, bottom of the sixth. Everything else a final, including on FS1 tonight, the game at Milwaukee. The Brewers had 18 hits plus 11 walks and beat the Giants 16-2. Minnesota ended the White Sox five-game winning streak 9-6. Tristan Gray, five RBIs, including a grand slam. Attendance about 12,000 in Minnesota. Attendance in D.C. just under 12,000. Miami won 7-3 at Washington. The Marlins end a five-game losing streak. And Marlins DH Liam Hicks homered. He has 46 RBIs already. In Cincinnati, the news today that shortstop Ellie De La Cruz hurt over the weekend is likely out 2 to 4 weeks with a strained hamstring. Then the Royals won at Cincinnati. 9-2. KC hit a first inning grand slam. They've now ended a six-game losing streak. Texas and Jacob DeGrom won 2-1 at St. Louis. And Detroit hit five home runs in winning 10-9 at Tampa Bay. The Tigers hit three straight homers in the third inning. This is a Detroit team that had lost 21 of 25 heading into tonight. By the way, the Rays' Chandler Simpson left this game after being injured by his own helmet. It bounced off second base, hit him in the face as he slid headfirst into second.
0: Gotta watch out for your own helmet. Gotta watch out.
9: Didn't see that one coming. At the Women's College World Series, you know, it's a double elimination event. So we had that another game after this, if necessary. In both cases, it was necessary. Texas advanced to the finals, beating Tennessee twice today. And now Texas Tech is playing number one Alabama twice tonight. Texas Tech stayed alive with a walk-off homer 5-4 in the first game. The second
0: Jason
9: game...
0: Jason Williams' kid. They finally pitched to her. They didn't hit her, and she had a walk-off home run.
1: Kind of done with him. He keeps showing up in my timeline repeatedly.
9: Right now, it's top of the sixth. Texas Tech 1-0 over Alabama. They might be winning twice this evening. Back to you.
0: Thank you, Steve-O. Jason.

0: another big superstar. That's next. 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
7: All right, so here we are, springtime in Southwest Florida. You know what that really means. It's Everblades time. Back in the playoffs. Look, 58-23 in their last 4 playoff appearances with 3 cups in a row. Then they lost to the eventual champs last year. And this year's team, they might be the most talented, deepest team they've had yet with Brad Ralph. Maybe. I mean, he seemed to allude to that earlier. I think it's true. You add that with Cam Johnson in net. I'm going to call my shot right here. We're getting another Kelly Cup.
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0: coming up in about 10 minutes, but you knew we were going to get some sort of reaction to one of the biggest basketball stories of the weekend. This, of course, surrounding Fever superstar Caitlin Clark and head coach Stephanie White. She's still the head coach, right, Stephanie White?
1: Yeah.
0: Because I heard she was fired, but she's not?
1: No. That was a Fugazi account that someone got rooked in.
0: She's still the coach, right? Okay, great.
1: Has not been ousted yet.
0: The video we saw following their loss to Portland on Saturday that made the rounds, where Caitlin Clark is challenging Stephanie White in a huddle, and it looks like Stephanie White takes her out of the game and puts in another player. Today, both of them spoke about this incident. Caitlin Clark said, look, things happen all the time. There's a camera on me. That's how it's going to be. There's people that think they know a lot of things and they don't. Okay. Then you have Stephanie White saying, look, what I was doing was challenging a player, and they both want to blow past this. And I get it, right? I'd want to blow past it too, because that's a really bad optic, is seeing your player challenge you, yelling at you very demonstratively in a huddle, and then you having to bench that player and put somebody else in. Right, like it was Caitlin, you take a seat, right? That looks like what it was. Of all the Caitlin Clark takes of the last couple weeks, and there have been some insane ones out there, because, again, come to us. People feel like they're running out of takes. They got to say stupid stuff. The biggest thing that you can say about Caitlin Clark is what we said a couple weeks ago. She's never going to control the narrative to the point where she's going to get that love. She's going to be LeBron James for her career in the WNBA. People are going to love her. People are going to hate her just because, right? But the one thing she can control is the optic and image and what you put out there. And every time she yells at the referee very demonstratively, but, you know, shaking her fingers, yeah, being very much, I'm going to give you a show of how upset I am. When you give a show of how upset you are with the coach in a huddle, you look like someone that is immature and can't handle their emotions on the court. That is not going to help you. None of this is going. Look at Luka Doncic, right? Still as good as he is, 26 years old. So does he have to complain about every single play, right? Does he? I mean, that hurts you. That hurts the optic around you. And Caitlin Clark, every time this happens, every game, she's screaming at somebody. There's screaming at your teammates. There's getting in their face. There's doing it a certain way that works. And then there's making it look like you just are imploding because you can't believe a call that's being made. And there's ways to talk to a referee without making it look like you're whining at them. There's ways to walk by and say something so you're not embarrassing them. Believe me, the referees love that. They really understand, hey, there's a, just like you see during Major League Baseball, if a batter disagrees with a call behind the plate, he does it without looking back at him, just finds a way out of the side of his mouth. Boy, you blew that one. That was here. That was this. But Caitlin Clark, like, how many times do we have to see? Look at this video. That's not a Caitlin Clark basketball play. Look at her get in the face of her head coach. That's never good. That's never good. There's no other players in the WNBA that I see videos of where, and there's big star players. I don't see Asia Wilson yelling at all at Becky Hammon unless it's, well, you really going to say that about Jalen Brunson again? Like, I don't see that, right? I don't see Angel Reese getting in her head coach's face. I don't see, but I see it with Caitlin Clark all the time. You can stop that bad optic. That is 100% in your control to do that, because that just makes you look bad. You're not going to win any points there. You're not going to win anybody to your side. You're not going to convince officials. You're going to wind up getting benched by your head coach, who's not going to look like being called out like that on national television seeing that. So yeah, the one thing we said, hey, control your emotions, control the optic, and try to control that part of your narrative.
1: Yeah, the problem is that that's been part of what has fueled her, whether the outward thing calms her, focuses her, whatever, to be great. Luka Doncic, same thing. I mean, there's all the reports of Caitlin Clark in this same level of hysteria going back to when she was in, you know, high school and into college, right? We watched it at Iowa plenty of times, same kind of thing. A little more demonstrative as you get to the pros, but we've also watched her get cooked defensively, and what she needs to work with the coaching staff is, how does she not get exposed and beat up the same way? And that's the league has not given her the big hug, and we've talked about that aspect of it for a long time, of getting out of their own way in that regard. But yeah, I don't know if suddenly she can shut that off. Like, I think that's part of the drive, the fuel to feel everybody's against her. Now she needs to hit a shot every once in a while, and maybe that would calm down. Unfortunately, she's not giving us enough on the court to quiet the noise part of it, right? If she was hitting 7 or 8 3-point shots as opposed to shooting 20%, a lot of this would be muted.
0: Well, she's still playing well. She's just not the, she's not the, the highlight reel that we thought we should be getting logo threes all the time. She's averaging, you know, career best in points, and she's still one of the, still probably the top point guard in the game, but she's not the show that we thought she was, because now she's come in saying, okay, I need to do a bunch of these different things. And it's part of her education as a basketball
1: player. No, but I mean, they've changed up how they're approaching. And let's face it, the coverage, despite the beginning of the Commissioner's Cup tonight and everything, has not been the same. It hasn't gotten the same juice. It's been usurped by the Knicks, by the World Cup, and a lot of people bellyaching about ticket prices.
0: Yeah. No, I mean, look, so, like I said, some stuff you can do stuff about. Some stuff you can't.
1: No, I get what, it.
0: She can control this. She can do this. You can control that narrative. I like at least that. Control that part of it.
1: In theory.
0: Right? You can do it. Exit out by the Fresca, exit Swollen Dome, the Jason Smith Show with my best friend, Mike Harmon. We got more NBA coming up, but straight ahead, we get back into the biggest NFL story of the day. Did someone just become the overwhelming favorite to get the Super Bowl, not just this year, but next year? That's next. Jason and Mike, Fox Sports Radio.
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15: The Arizona Diamondbacks have just beaten the Dodgers 4-1, hitting three home runs. Right now, the Mets are still tied at Seattle, 2-2, top of the 10th. Two solo homers for each side. The Angels got a grand slam and lead 6-3 over Colorado in the top of the 8th. Everything else is final, including Detroit's 10-9 win at Tampa Bay. The Tigers hit five home runs, including three straight in the third inning. Miami ended a five-game losing streak, winning 7-3 at Washington. Kansas City ended a six-game skid, 9-2 at Cincinnati. On FS1, Milwaukee 16-2 over San Francisco. Minnesota and Texas with wins. College softball, Texas Tech in the final inning up 1-0 against number one Alabama, trying to beat them for a second time tonight and advance to the finals of the Women's College World Series. The LA Rams acquired Myles Garrett from the Browns. The Patriots traded for wide receiver A.J. Brown. I'm Steve DeSager.
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26: He's the daddy.
0: So before we get to this big story out of the NFL, let me say this is absolutely hysterical. So the Mets and the Mariners are tied 2-2 in the top of the 10th inning. So automatic runners on second base. Juan Soto was up. The count is 1-2. And the pitch comes. It looks like it's a little bit outside. And the home plate umpire just rings him up. Right?
1: Okay, sure.
0: And like, okay. So I'm like, ooh, it's Soto. And Soto, you know, just challenges it, taps his helmet. But taps his helmet and doesn't like step out waiting. He taps his helmet and starts digging into the batter's box, knowing I'm going to win this, right? And I see that and I go, there's no way Soto's going to lose. Like, he's not going to do that and lose right now. And turns out you see it, and it was outside by a good margin. But just to see Soto just tap his helmet and not wait, just I'm digging in because I know I'm going to get it. I know I'm going to win.
1: I got another pitch.
0: Yeah. And really quickly it came in and he won. I was like, all right. And then, of course, he strikes out on the next pitch.
1: Well.
0: Come on, Soto. You just won that. You just so cockily won that challenge and you struck out on the next pitch.
1: Well, it's like a lot of us in our lives. We have those moments where we think we've gotten over, only to be felled by the next stop sign or red light. Hey, I got a great commute. Oh, no, that car just stalled in front of me. Yeah, same thing here. He thought he was going to get that next pitch and have the opportunity for greatness to bring home the inane thing that is the ghost runner. Instead, he strikes out.
0: I mean, he just taps and then just starts really like, I'm not going anywhere. Like, even if it comes out that it's a strike, I'm not going anywhere.
1: See,
0: I'm gonna continue to bat.
1: See, I think this works going back to our last conversation to end last hour about Caitlin Clark and how she could better coordinate with referees and communicate. No. I think tapping her head instead of screaming at them, kind of like Ross used to have those signals in Friends.
0: Oh, okay, yeah,
1: trying
0: sure.
1: to get a message
0: yeah,
1: across.
0: Doing the fishkill thing.
1: Yeah, sure, okay. Same thing here.
0: I'm with, okay, no, I
1: Juan
0: Soto
1: did
0: that.
1: That thinking, oh, I got you.
0: No, I dig you on that. I dig you on that.
1: Yeah, I got nothing.
0: So, Mets are going to lose this game. Now,
1: you can't have everything.
0: No,
1: man.
0: And I'm okay
1: you can't
0: with
1: have
0: that.
1: Everything.
0: I'm okay.
1: If you
0: I'm
1: lose
0: okay.
1: a Mets game I'm on okay. Monday, but then you get the Hurricanes
0: I'm
1: on
0: okay.
1: Tuesday,
0: I know.
1: Next Wednesday.
0: I know.
1: I don't think anybody's feeling bad.
0: No.
1: You.
0: My tendon. This is. I'm looking for. Like I look at tomorrow. Like I kind of look at the Hurricanes and the Knicks and this stress that I'm going to have in sport. My two teams playing for a championship. Like I'm looking at like a huge trip out of the country. Like I've got 10 days in the, like we went to the UK, a year and a half ago. We did 10 days there. We went to England. We went to Scotland, right? It was a great time. Okay, great. But I'm like, well, I got 10 days of a lot of stress, a lot of hoping things go right. I'm going to enjoy it. But like, how's the plane ride going to be? Renting a car, the weather, all these different things that I don't know, but I'm excited, but I don't know. Like, that's kind of how I feel like tonight. I'm like, okay, starting tomorrow, I got this big 10-day excursion. Hopefully it's 10 days. Well, it is because the NBA Finals plays every 8 days. So I got this big 10 days, you know, span coming up here where I want to enjoy it, but it's going to be stressful. And how's it going to go? And each day is going to bring something new. It's kind of where I am right now.
1: Yeah, you got literally, I think, 2 weeks of...
0: Yeah.
1: For the NBA, I think game one is June 3rd. A would-be game seven is June 19th.
0: Yeah. Oh, yeah. It's long.
1: Let's like
0: it goes Wednesday. It goes Wednesday, Friday, Monday. So we're going to play in a week. They're going to play three games.
1: Yeah. And then Wednesday, Saturday.
0: Oh, boy. Yeah.
1: And then if necessary, well, I mean, if necessary, game five.
0: On the 4th of July.
1: Saturday, and then we go to Tuesday, June 16th.
0: I feel like when Beano Cook would say, 1 year, we're going to be playing Game 7 of the World Series on Thanksgiving. I want to say, 1 year, we're going to be playing Game 7 of the NBA Finals on the 4th of July. And we're going to have free agency on the same day as Game 7.
1: I can get on board that. Let's go. Let's have some fun with that. No question about it.
0: So, to the biggest story in the NFL, and boy, do we have a couple of really big stories we're going to get to over the course of the next hour here. Miles Garrett has a new home. Big blockbuster trade. Not the June 1st trade we thought we were going to get, because we did get that.
1: Yeah.
0: We got A.J. Brown to the New England Patriots. But Miles Garrett, two-time NFL Defensive Player of the Year, goes to the Rams in exchange for two-time Pro Bowler Jared Verse and a couple of draft picks. A first-round pick in 2027, second-round pick in 2028, third-round pick in 2029. All right, now this is for the Browns aspect of this first. Number one, this is a great deal for them because they're tanking, they're looking to the future, they get a young, pretty good pass rusher in Jared Verse, like first 2 years in the league. Now he's a little older. He comes in a little bit older rookie. He's 25, but first 2 years as a Pro Bowler. You know, 4.5 sacks his first year, 7.5 this year. I know Miles Garrett had 20, but they get a young player and you're talking about three really good picks that you can use to either move up for a quarterback, not get one. Cause by the time you're ready to contend, Miles Garrett's going to be 32, 33, and who knows where you're at. So this is a great trade for the Browns.
1: Yeah,
0: they do exactly what they want, mainly because we want to lose games. We want to tank. And how do you tank in the NFL? We just put the worst team possibly out there, and that's what we're going to do. So, yeah, they accomplished everything they wanted to do today. This was a huge home run for the Browns in what they want to accomplish both this year and in the future.
1: You got the draft picks. You got Jared Verse, who was really good with the Rams, right? Defensive rookie of the year and accomplished. No Miles Garrett. I get that. Not a one-for-one, but a guy. I think it was, who was it, Shula that was calling him their Draymond Green.
0: Mm-hmm.
1: A little bit of everything. Look, Hall of Famer and a good loudmouth. Maybe Jared Verse now becomes a go-to interview in Cleveland. But they'd also done some really good work before when they did the contract restructuring because it allowed them to spread out his cap hit and everything over a couple of years. May not seem like much, but when you're at the bottom and trying to rebuild, being able to say, hey, come to Cleveland, we have lots of money.
0: Sure.
1: It certainly helps, right? Because you can't say, hey, we've got a winner here.
0: Well, and also, you know how Berman would announce this trade.
1: Oh, boy.
0: Berman would say, and clearly, TJ, the Browns hoping the second team for Verse is the same as the first.
1: Oh, boy.
0: TJ.
1: I really thought it was going to be a Mrs. Garrett
0: reference. Hey, the facts of the trade are this. Oh, boy.
1: Miles Garrett has life in Los Angeles.
0: and just like Tutie was on roller skates, hopefully Verse will have offensive linemen on roller skates as well this year in Cleveland, TJ.
1: That reminds me, for something I need to show
0: you. In Cleveland, you would take the good, you would take the bad, you would take them both, and there you have a tanking season for the Browns, TJ.
1: He was good.
0: Yeah.
1: They were really bad.
0: Yeah, take a ball.
1: He's a Hall of Famer, TJ.
0: So great job by the Browns, right? Because clearly their voyage to the bottom of the standings is really going now. This is good. Hey, they've jumped overboard, and I have a big anchor tied to my ankle. You just get all the way down, Garrett. Arch Manning, Dante Moore, Lenora Sellers. Yeah, you're getting one of those guys, man, because now you're taking 20-some-odd sacks away. For the Rams, look, the Rams continue to show you they had a different way of planning for the NFL, and it has worked, right? New ideas are really difficult to go, especially in sports when stuff is normally done one way and you see teams succeed year after year doing things a certain way. The Rams and the F them picks philosophy, it has worked. Every time the Rams have decided, we're going to trade some picks, we're going to go get a player. It's worked, right? They've been to Super Bowls. They've won the Super Bowl. They have their Super Bowl window has been open every year for basically the past 7 years. Different quarterbacks, different players. It doesn't matter. Whatever the Rams do has worked. Now, did they give up a lot here for Miles Garrett? Yeah. But you're talking about in a go for it now mode where Matthew Stafford's coming off an MVP year, got another couple of years. You're getting a guy who is going to probably hit the 20 mark for sacks again each of the next couple of years. Maybe Miles Garrett's still good when he's 34, but let's just go for the next 2 years when he's 31, 30, 31, 32. Let's go there. You are the overwhelming favorite to get to the Super Bowl now, the next 2 years, because you have taken a team that's pretty solid everywhere, and you have added the best defensive player in the NFL. I mean, that is an insane achievement. And yes, you gave up a lot for him, but it's not like you gave up a lot and you brought in a pretty good defensive line. You added the best defensive player in the NFL. It's okay to do that. You can say maybe you overpaid a little bit. Yeah, because you gotta spend the money on Miles Garrett. Okay, but it doesn't matter. You brought in a guy that is an absolute game wrecker and game changer. And this is what especially when you're saying, hey, let's look at the next 2 years. We've been successful. It's not like you can say, well, eventually we ran, the bottom of that sock drawer came up empty when it came to draft picks, or we're paying guys now that we don't have to pay and we have to have a year where we're throwing stuff away because we're in salary cap hell. No, they've been able to do that year after. You're talking about 7-8 years now of trading first round picks and getting players in and opening that window. They always make the right decision. They have done that now for almost a decade. This is another one of those moves. I can't believe more teams don't copycat what the Rams do, because eventually now you want to say, well, at some point, yeah, you'd like to think at some point they're going to get stuff wrong, but they don't.
1: They had one year.
0: Keep getting it going.
1: Right. Yeah. That 2022 season that went to hell, and 5-12. And we talked about it, the potential of McVay walking away and into the darkness and all of that. And then eventually it comes back the other way. I mean, you go back to that season, where nothing could go right. Stafford gets hurt. You did have the rediscovery of what Baker Mayfield was, et cetera. But you had, what was it? 6 different guys take snaps, at quarterback. And that includes the trick play with Cooper Kupp. Wofford Bryce Perkins, anybody, Riley Dixon. So everything that could go wrong did, but we talk about the draft picks year after year as well, right? They take your quarterback, Ty Simpson, and it's a lot of head shaking. Well, this deal was in the background, and you wondered if it was to get ahead of next year, knowing that you weren't going to have a top pick. And so make sure you've got someone in the succession line for Matthew Stafford. But all these other years, you're making 8-10 picks, you're getting them right.
0: Yeah.
1: And to your point, yeah, it's a copycat league, but it's awful hard to rebuild an entire infrastructure when you've also got a guy who will, like the Dodgers in the same city, say, wait, this isn't working, go the other way. And we'll make the big, strong move while you've got a great coach as well. I mean, because you already brought in McDuffie, right? That was the one big thing. You needed to adjust your secondary. Okay, cool. Did that, addressed. Yeah. Built around that, and now you take the big swing to go get the biggest, baddest defensive player. Now, I feel bad because they did a great schedule release, which was all about him trucking guys in that video game. Remember that cool mm-hmm. thing we talked about
0: yeah,
1: when
0: yeah,
1: we
0: sure.
1: ranked him? Now that's rendered moot. Like, that's archival because he's not going to be there to do that to opposing quarterbacks this year. But I do like the fact that We've talked about it in the NFL, particularly for years, that you have just a handful of teams where they stress continuity, consistency. Myles Garrett comes from the absolute opposite of that, right? Where every year it's the question of not only who's your quarterback, but who's your head coach? What do the coordinators look like? No, there's no consistency. You come to the Rams and they've built what is now the hallmark of consistency. Chargers work in that same mat. Baltimore for years was that. The Patriots for years was that. And the Chiefs, and to maybe a little lesser degree, the Packers. What are they? What is that? Seven? Seven out of 32?
0: Yeah.
1: That you say, okay, be like them. But the Rams, far and away, get those mid-round picks right, and everything else falls into focus.
0: Yeah, it's great when you get a guy like Puka Nakua right. I mean, on the field.
1: That's what
0: you
1: I know,
0: you
1: know.
0: Get that right. It's like, wow, okay.
1: But that's just it.
0: Kind of worked for
1: a
0: us.
1: Number of those guys that are in their all 22 are either cast-offs or mid-round guys that they got right.
0: Yeah.
1: And to be able to go out and say, hey, we're going to go get best of brand in a McDuffie who's been to the mountaintop, mm-hmm. a guy in Myles Garrett who is thirsting perhaps to be that. Also, the fact that Chloe Kim's here does help.
0: That is true. Yeah, she'll go up to Big Bear and snowboard. Like, it'd be really easy. It's only an hour and a half away.
1: The fact that the guy has called himself, what, Godzilla and all that stuff, you know, the tattoos that he's got. Mm-hmm. So, I mean, you know.
0: I mean, look, if more teams did things the way the Rams did it, you'd have, because not everybody can, like, teams like, I look at this, like, teams like the Jets that get the draft wrong basically every single year, right? Why wouldn't you say, well, you know what? Maybe the draft isn't our thing. Maybe if we did something like this and we brought in a player that we knew had a track record playing, maybe that would be better for us. Because there's teams that don't ace the draft. Like, everybody thinks, oh, but the draft. You got to get the draft right. It's not like all of a sudden the door opens for you and you get great players. It's you got to get the draft right. And for teams that don't get the draft right, it's like, why wouldn't you do this? Why wouldn't you try to get this better? Why wouldn't more teams like the Raiders do this? Why wouldn't you do this? Because when you get the draft wrong, man, this sets you back. I don't get it.
1: No, but it goes back to the old argument of, do you want the owner who's fully involved in your day-to-day football operations, or someone who's just got to worry about fighting for tax breaks or getting money back from a city? And that's what the Rams have. He's not worried about the on-field product. You know, that guy hire people to do that. You mentioned Mark Davis. You mentioned, I mean, look at Jerry Jones, all these guys. You can have some modicum of success, but are you getting over the top if that guy's meddling all the time? No, you need them concerned with other things. Hire football people and get the hell out of the way.
0: Exit out by the Fresca, exit Swollen Dome. Jason Smith, Mike Harmon live from the Fox Sports Radio studios. Coming up next, oh, the big NFL moves weren't done. Another big trade and a potential retirement. That's straight ahead this hour. 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

0: Sports Radio, the Jason Smith Show with my best friend, Mike Harmon. Let's get it on. Before we get to big story out of the NFL, just, sad story today again. You know, we talked about Raymond Berry. He passed away earlier today at the age of 93. Rick Adelman also passing away today. Longtime NBA head coach. Father of the Nuggets head coach, David Adelman. And, you know, it's really, you know, Rick Adelman, I feel like the guy coached forever.
1: Seemed like that,
0: I feel like he coached the Blazers for 20 years and then spent 15 years with the Kings, right? Like, I feel like, and he did something that you don't see done in the NBA ever. And that's take a small market team and turn them into a title contender for a long period of time. Like, he took over the Blazers and suddenly it's all these really good Blazers teams that happen to run into the, you know, the Bulls in the finals, right? Mm-hmm. But they did get the video game, the Bulls versus Blazers.
1: Was good, yeah.
0: Right? I mean, and they were great for the better part of a decade, right? Then they ran into the Lakers at the beginning of their run. Like, small market teams back in the 90s and early 2000s, you don't build years and years of playing great, but yet he did it with the Blazers. Then he did it with the Kings again when it was Bibby and Stojakovic and all those guys. And like, he took two teams that were small market teams and I can make you title contenders, never got over the top with them because you run into better teams. Mm-hmm. The Kings ran into the Lakers in the early 2000s too. And I feel bad for you. Adelman was like, my goodness, everywhere I go, I'm so close. But I mean, you look back at what he did, like being able to do that for those couple of franchises is incredible.
1: Well, what's crazy though is he gets to the NBA finals with the Trailblazers. You go and looked up and I started reading the stories and looking just at the general timeline. I would have thought he was with the Blazers a lot longer than he was.
0: Yeah. Like, he started in '87 and left in 2005.
1: But just from the head coach side, right? Yeah. I mean, he was there as an assistant for a long while, but he was actually only the head coach for like 6 years.
0: Yeah.
1: But it just seemed like he was Rick Adelman. Yeah. And there he is. Yeah. Same thing when he went to the Kings. Yeah. Like, it's just big, long, hey, he was there. Like, no, he really wasn't.
0: No, he wasn't, but he felt like he was there.
1: But impactful.
0: Yeah. Because
1: they were relevant and went far in the
0: playoffs.
1: Right.
0: And you saw him every year. It's not like, oh, Rick Adelman is it. No, you saw Rick Adelman coaching deep in the playoffs every year.
1: Yeah.
0: Yeah. I mean,
1: nice long run, though.
0: Incredible. And career as a player, too, on the very first Portland team in 1970. So, I mean, Rick Adelman, I mean, Hall of Fame inductee. Again, rest in peace, Rick Adelman, 79. So, to the NFL we go. And we talked about the Myles Garrett trade a few minutes ago. Not the trade we thought we were going to get on July 1st, but we got that one,
1: June,
0: too.
1: June, man.
0: June 1st, sorry.
1: I need this month. You can't take this month from me.
0: July 1st.
1: June's very important to me this year.
0: I thought it was the night of Game 4 of the NBA Finals, so I said July 1st.
1: Wendy's going to be 4 inches taller by the time you guys engage in the series.
0: We thought this was going to happen because we've heard for a while, don't worry, June 1st, A.J. Brown is getting traded. June 1st, A.J. Brown is getting traded. June 1st.
1: Where did we hear that?
0: A.J. Brown got traded. He goes to the Patriots for a couple of draft picks, a first-round draft pick in 2028, and a fifth-round pick next year in 2027. So for both sides, right, while I love the Myles Garrett trade, for both sides, right? I love it for the Browns because they got a really good young player. They got three draft picks, including a first round pick. Awesome. I love it for the Rams because they become Super Bowl favorites for the next 2 years because you get the best defensive player in the NFL. I like this trade for both teams, but in the end, I don't know that it moves the needle that much for either of them. Now, the Eagles had to move on from A.J. Brown. It was too much soap opera. What are you going to get from the guy? Is he still going to be elite? Is he still best friends with Jalen Hurts? Why did nobody get invited to his wedding? Hey, Bo Callahan, why did nobody get invited to your birthday party? Why did nobody go? Jalen Hurts is the godfather of one of his kids. He didn't get invited. What's going on? There was too much drama revolving around A.J. Brown. And when the Eagles are dealing with drama involving A.J. Brown and Jalen Hurts, it's too much, right? So they had to move on, and it's the right thing. They went out and they got numbers at wide receiver. They have a really good receiver. And look, Devontae Smith is terrific as a 1A. He'll elevate to the 1. They draft Mekhi Lemon. They signed a couple of other guys. Mm-hmm. They did the right thing. Now the pressure is going to be on Jalen Hurts to show that, I can make everybody better. But overall, this Eagles team, they lost a lot defensively. They have a lot of money invested in the offense that is not great. It's not like you invested money and you have playmakers everywhere. It's, well, you're hoping Saquon Barkley bounces back. You're hoping the wide receivers are good, that the depth you've signed there is good. You're hoping tight end is still really good. You're hoping your quarterback continues on an upward trend and teammates like him. And there's no question of, boy, it's either got to be the quarterback or the head coach. But overall, I don't think this moves anything for the Eagles. Yes, they did what they had to do, and that's a good thing, clearing the decks to go. But I still look at them as a team that can really take a step back next year because they haven't gotten better on the field. But all the other teams are getting better on the field. The Giants getting better on the field. They got better off the field with a new head coach, right? The Commanders are getting Jaden Daniels back. And this is a team that was in the NFC Championship game a couple of years ago. The Cowboys have gotten better. Now suddenly they're going to be a team. Their offense is better. They've figured things out. So the Eagles, yeah, they've had a great run, but I haven't seen anything that makes me think, okay, this is going to get them back off of the slide they were on last year, how difficult things were, and get them back to being an elite Super Bowl winning team. This was the right thing they had to do to move on from A.J. Brown. But have they gotten better? Can they stay at the top? I haven't seen that from the Eagles.
1: Yeah, it's the curiosity of how many times can you go back to the well with a new offensive coordinator and keep the train rolling, particularly if questions are going to be pervasive about Jalen Hurts. That's the thing that I don't know that we've ever seen a guy that accomplished.
0: Yeah.
1: That everything keeps going. I don't know that he's the guy. It's like, well, they keep winning. He keeps playing big in big games, yet every year it's questions, right? They're still the favorite in the division. When we look at Super Bowl odds, they're fourth in the NFC alongside the 49ers and Lions. A lot of AFC teams. Fifth. When you look at Seattle and the Rams, now the Rams, obviously far and away the two favorites in the NFC. Your offensive line's a little bit older. You did draft replacements for those bookends. So hopefully they get to learning pretty fast because that's the one area of concern. Dallas, the offense is right. Does the defense rise up? Don't know. Washington, you had that great year 2 years ago. Last year, an abject failure, injuries and issues all around. Can they somehow get it back together? And then the aforementioned Giants said they got better. I mean, they hired a bunch of guys that best years are way behind them in that receiving corps.
0: Well, no, but coming in, like you're talking, like they went out.
1: Yeah.
0: Malik Nabers is coming back. You signed a head coach that knows what he's doing.
1: Sure. In theory, Nabers is coming back.
0: And you have
1: in theory,
0: second year.
1: They'll teach Dart how to stay out of the blue tent.
0: Yeah.
1: In theory, Scatabo won't be in the blue tent himself
0: But all these other teams, they did stuff to get better, whereas the Eagles, like, okay, how do we just keep where we're at? And I don't know they did anything more than just stay at their level, maybe come down a little bit. And you don't get better in the NFL doing that. You know, you don't get better by staying at the same level. Hey, we're going to run it back for a team that didn't win the Super Bowl. And not only that, that wasn't close to winning the Super Bowl. So I look at them and I go, yeah, they did the right thing. Moving on is awesome, and moving on from his money and how they reinvest, it's another thing, but that'll be for next year.
1: Right.
0: This year, I just don't know. I feel like it didn't move the needle. It's a move you had to make, but you did it late, and you got no real help for this year. Yeah, I mean, look, they did look like I said, they did what they had to do. But did they do something for this year, or this is something that you're going to see, you're going to reap results for a year from now?
1: Yeah,
0: this year is just kind of meh.
1: I think a lot of it is still going to we're still going to be better than them, and given Saquon Barkley / Bigsby behind him, that you think you'll get consistency in your run game, and that's the curiosity with Mannion. Like, it's the next in the line of coordinators.
0: Yeah.
1: Right?
0: Yeah.
1: Can you figure out where there's an efficiency to be gained in the passing game, short, intermediate, and yak that hasn't been there in the past, right? When you add, as you said, bringing in Lemon to be part of things, your defense is still top 10 defense in the NFL, right? Even if they're a little longer in the tooth. But I'll be curious to watch the offseason develop. But yeah, you made the necessary move the fact that you got a first-round pick, even if it is in 2028,
0: yeah,
1: means that Howie Roseman's a genius.
0: Yeah, no, like I said,
1: because they were forced into this.
0: For next year is great. For next year is great. But what did you do for this year while you're trying to? Because how many more years do you have Saquon Barkley? That's going to be good.
1: Well,
0: how many more years?
1: I think right? The other part of this is you're just banking on the fact that you've watched for years the ineptitude of the front offices of the other teams in your division, and you're banking on that to continue.
0: Now, for the Patriots, I like it a little bit more because you are in a young win-now mode, and A.J. Brown is still young enough. He's a change-of-scenery guy, and even when things were difficult, he was still a 1,000-yard receiver.
1: Well, a history with Vrabel, so certainly all that is good. Relationship, yeah.
0: They thought Stephon Diggs was the answer. Now they're moving on. They bring in a first round. They bring in another guy to be their number one receiver. Okay. I felt like, again, I liked it a little bit more for them for this year because, you know, hey, getting A.J. Brown is a clear upgrade over Stephon Diggs trying to get, you know, squeeze one more year out of him. But again, I don't think this is a Patriots move where I go, wow, suddenly they have leapt up. Like, this is not the Rams adding Myles Garrett, something you had the best, you know, defensive player in the NFL. You added a wide receiver that, if he was still really good, let's face it, he would still be with the Eagles, right? If the Eagles done, now granted, could be a change of scenery. It could work out really well. And I like the move because you had to. You needed a number one receiver and they don't grow on trees. So, okay, you go out and get them. But overall, do I think this keeps the Patriots at the top level? It's going to stop them from taking a step back this year? Yeah, I'm not quite there with it. That's right. But this trade, I feel, is kind of meh for both teams, whereas the Myles Garrett trade was really good for both teams.
1: Yeah, the Patriots, I think we can all agree, they overachieved in 2025, and that's great. The only thing, again, helping them is the ineptitude of the division around them to where you look at your Jets and the Dolphins. If we're going to talk about the race to the bottom, then, you know, they're the clear beneficiary of all of that. And Buffalo, it's Josh Allen or bust, right? Yeah. I mean, they don't exactly endear themselves to anybody with any huge roster moves year after year. For the Patriots, you know, the other thing you have to solve is that Will Campbell problem that got exposed quite a bit, right? Yeah. We talk about the short arms, but for Drake May, I mean, that's a big piece going forward against the elite pass rushers. And guess what? There are a lot of them. I guess you're excited that one of them left the AFC earlier today.
0: But
1: Jared versus no slouch.
0: Big party, man.
1: I'm just saying, like, you know, all of that to say. And Ramondre Stevenson can't play in any more celebrity softball games or anything else.
0: Well,
1: because he got run into on the base pads. Well, that's not good for business.
0: Do you know how to run?
1: It's not quite sand football like you're running back all those years ago. Oh, sorry.
0: You know what happens if a runner gets in a pickle? No. All right, well, don't get in a pickle.
1: Just lay down.
0: You got in a pickle.
1: Lay down and get tagged.
0: That happens. Exit out about a fresca. Exit Swollen Dome, the Jason Smith Show with my best friend, Mike Harmon. Time to check out what's trending in the wide world of sports. For a guy who's taking a break from trying to find where the best tickets are for game one in San Antonio, it's Steve DeSager.
2: Are they not $2,000 there?
1: No, they were down to $1,000.
0: Yeah, they're down to $1,000. Yeah, because New York fans have decided, oh, I'd rather spend $6,000 and go to the Garden than spend
1: $2,000
0: and go to San Antonio.
1: I think that's good value. We'll debate that later.
2: NBA Finals start Wednesday. Spurs will host the Knicks. Game two in San Antonio on Friday. The NHL Stanley Cup Final starts Tuesday with Carolina hosting Vegas. Vancouver made news tonight, hiring a new head coach. It's Manny Malhotra, promoted from the AHL. You mentioned the man who passed away, Hall of Fame basketball coach Rick Adelman. He was 79 years old. AP in the Bay Area pointed out that when he was Sacramento's head coach, they had 8 winning seasons in his 8 years there. The Sacramento franchise has had only 2 other winning seasons in 33 years with any other coach. Hall of Fame Colts wide receiver Raymond Berry died at the age of 93. LA Rams acquired defensive end Myles Garrett from the Browns. The Patriots traded for wide receiver A.J. Brown from the Eagles. The Giants signed 3 wideouts, including Odell Beckham Jr. WNBA wins for Dallas and Minnesota in blowouts. At the French Open, Francis Tiafoe of the U.S. lost his 4th rounder in 5 sets. It took nearly 5.5 hours. The match ended after 1 a.m. in Paris, won by Matteo Arnoldi. All of the Americans have now been eliminated. On the ladies' side, Madison Keys lost her 4th rounder, dropping a 3rd set 6-love. Women's number one, Aryna Sabalenka, swept Naomi Osaka. Serena Williams will play doubles next week in London at a Wimbledon tune-up. At the late ball game in Anaheim, Rockies 8, Angels 8. They're just starting the top of the ninth inning. Colorado had scored 5 in the top of the 8th to take the lead. Angels tied it up on Jorge Soler's 2-run triple in the bottom of the 8th. Seattle won its 7th straight game, 3-2 over the Mets in 10 innings. The Mets offense went 2 for 31, 2 solo homers. Arizona hit 3 home runs and beat the Dodgers.
0: I'm sorry, is that good?
2: No, that's...
0: I'm looking at that. That's not good.
2: No.
0: Oh, okay.
2: That's
0: right.
2: Like something maybe only the Padres would do these days. Arizona, 3 home runs and beat the Dodgers 4-1. Shohei Ohtani of L.A., 3 hits, but the rest of the Dodgers, 3 for 28 at the plate. Texas won 2-1 at St. Louis. Jacob deGrom went 5 scoreless for the win, 8 strikeouts. Minnesota, 9-6 over the White Sox, ending Chicago's 5-game winning streak. Milwaukee, 16-2 winners against San Francisco. Kansas City won at Cincinnati 9-2. That ends a Royals 6-game losing streak. Red shortstop Ellie De La Cruz is likely out 2 to 4 weeks with a strained hamstring. Miami ended a 5-game losing skid, winning 7-3 at Washington. Detroit hit 5 homers in a 10-9 win at Tampa Bay. The Tigers hit 3 straight home runs in the 3rd inning. This is a Detroit team that had lost 21 of its last 25 games. Busy night in sports, surprisingly, even though Stanley Cup final not starting till Tuesday and the NBA finals not starting till Wednesday. We did have all that college news, and it is official. Women's College World Series finals will have Texas Tech against Texas, as Texas Tech swept number one Alabama, winning twice tonight. And today, Texas.
0: And they gave Kalen DeBoer all that money, too. They did not spend for that.
2: He was actually in attendance at these L's today. Texas advanced to the finals, winning twice against Tennessee today. And by the way, the Super Regionals in college baseball are set. The best of threes for next weekend and in the NCAA tournament. West Virginia won in 10 innings. Troy and USC have won. St. John's and Auburn. And Oklahoma on a 10th inning home run won at number 2, Georgia Tech. Back to you.
0: Thank you, Steve-O. The Jason Smith Show with my best friend, Mike Harmon. Already, we're not even playing game 1 of the NBA Finals. There's already controversy for game 3 at Madison Square Garden. What is it? That's next. Jason and Mike, Fox.
3: 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You want to see Harmon's Cavs? 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

0: 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Again, just search Jason Smith and Mike Harmon, wherever you get your podcast. You'll find today's full show and a best of version posted right after we get off the air. So we're getting ready for game one of the NBA Finals on Wednesday. We'll have our full previews and stuff that scares me, doesn't scare me tomorrow. Ooh, the Spurs.
1: Clowns.
0: But already there's some controversy over game three. Because it's not about tickets. Tickets are through the roof.
1: A lot of crying. $5,100 to get in for game three.
0: Everybody's deciding, I'd rather go to the Garden, spend that extra money than fly to San Antonio, go to game one or game two. But controversy. As Mayor Mamdani has canceled bedtimes for the NBA Finals.
1: I don't think that's legally binding.
0: There are no bedtimes for kids because the Knicks are in the finals. Now, I don't know if this stretches to off nights.
1: Mm-hmm.
0: I mean, I would push that if I was good. I would say, oh, no, bedtimes are in the finals. The mayor said it. Yeah, but there's no game time. Doesn't matter.
1: Yeah, from the 3rd through the 19th.
0: No bedtime.
1: Yeah.
0: I want to stay up late. I want to watch whatever shows on ABC at 10 o'clock at night. I can't even tell
1: you. I don't think you can.
0: I don't know the last time I've watched broadcast television.
1: I think that would have been NYPD Blue and Sipowicz's ass.
0: I want to see Sipowicz's ass, Dad. Whoa. I don't know if we do that.
1: Well, so, you tuned in thinking you were getting Charlotte Ross, and it said you got Sipowicz.
0: That happens.
1: That's a loss.
0: Nudity? Is it Sharon Lawrence? No, it's Sipowicz. It's always Sipowicz. I can't stand
1: it. The answer is Sipowicz and bright lights.
0: The bedtimes have been canceled.
1: Okay, so I saw this story earlier, and there's a couple of things to it. Number one, I mean, household to household, I mean, you're going to defy the mayor's edict here. Mm. But from his side, I mean, we talk about the easy wins for politicians.
0: Yeah.
1: I mean, they did a thing. I don't know. What did it cost to repaint all of those subway stations?
0: But it's not like these kids can vote. It's not like he's helping voters.
1: No, but that's the point.
0: These kids are all young kids.
1: You get them in now.
0: Yeah.
1: You get them in now. Remember, Mamdani hooked us up when we were 12 or 9 or 14 or whatever it was.
0: It's going to be 8 years until these kids with bedtimes are going to get to vote.
1: But that's okay.
0: You got to do something for the high school kids now that don't have the bedtimes that would vote in the next election.
1: No, I know a lot of high school kids that still have bedtimes.
0: No, that's
1: whether they're followed or not, I don't know. But I'm saying they'd still exist in this land. Believe it or not.
0: One of the best jokes I ever pulled with kids that are that age, when bedtime's being canceled, is when kids would say, oh, your birthday, like if I'm hanging out with our friends and the kids are like 8 or 9, 10 years old, oh, the birthday party Saturday. Oh, you're excited. I said, oh, well, I saw the birthdays were canceled for Saturday. What? I go, yeah, see, the president canceled the birthdays? And they're like, what? I go, yeah, why? The economy. You know, I just say that if president can't, and the parents would laugh for a couple minutes. Then when the kid looks at him and says, my birthday's canceled. No, Jason's just joking. But that was always a good joke. You say, president canceled the birthdays. What? Hey, don't get mad at me. You know how many birthdays I had canceled when I was a kid because of the economy or because of, you know, weather or something? Birthdays get canceled all the time.
1: But you got to stick with the weather. Because the other one, I mean, the kid, if he's, you know, got it, but it's like, is that employing a lot of people? If we're renting out the bounce house, someone's got to come and blow it up and take it away. That's a job.
0: That's what the economy.
1: That's a job loss.
0: The economy's not doing well enough.
1: But the economy is better if my birthday goes on. That means more people. Balloons, cake bakers, sandwiches.
0: I mean, whatever it is. Maybe it'll change on Friday. I don't know. But it does. Right now, I said all the birthdays this weekend are canceled. Okay, Saturday, Sunday, birthdays are canceled.
1: You're a popular guy. You are hanging out.
0: Canceled.
1: Any of those kids ever try to take you out?
0: Nah, kids love me. It was always a fun joke. No,
1: Zoe ever try to take you out if you tried to run that past her?
0: No. Zoe wouldn't fall for that. It's got to be the right kid to fall for it. The right kid. By that, I mean the kid that loves to talk to you and like mess around with you. Go, yeah, Mr. Jason. Yeah. Yeah, they canceled the birthdays. Oh, wait, what? Yeah, no, they didn't cancel the birthdays. But with the bedtimes being canceled, that's something where as a kid, I'm like, you know how many sporting events I didn't get to see because of my bedtime?
1: Well, Monday Night Football every week.
0: Anything after the first quarter because the game started at 9 o'clock at night, right?
1: What happens in the morning.
0: The game, maybe. I went to bed, the game was 7-3. It ended 28-27. I missed all this drama. Players I didn't even hear of that did all these things. How many national championship games in college basketball that I missed because of my bedtime when I was a kid? That was, I mean, it was, I'm all like,
1: we didn't have these devices, because that's the other part.
0: No.
1: Right? I mean, we didn't have phones and iPads or whatever else, so, I mean, the TV was in the family.
0: Took me till I was 15 to get a black and white television in my bedroom, and then, you know, suddenly, I'm going to watch Moonlighting until 11, then I'm going to bed. Okay,
1: and then you watch the Scrambled Chance.
0: Yeah, no, come on, Locke, it's out of Philadelphia. I can watch the Saturday morning wrestling a night early. I can watch it
1: come
0: a night
1: on
0: early.
1: If you will.
0: I can't get it.
1: There's Gordon Solie. He's telling me all about. No.
0: Yeah, that was, I took like 15. I got a black and white television in my room.
1: Oh, all right. Yeah. But that's the thing. Mom, Donnie, getting them young. Yeah. Hey, you will vote.
0: Yeah.
1: Vote Quimby.
0: Nah, too young. Too young. It's not going to help.
1: No, he's going to. Try to pass a voting age change next week. You watch. Look what I did for him.
0: Now voters next year, 12 and over, you can vote. Oh, really? Yes, 12 and over, you can vote now. Oh, wow, that's amazing. All these kids, you got to get me to the voting pool so I can vote for this guy, because I want more time off. I want no bedtimes. Here's what I want. I want no homework, and I want later bedtimes. Can you do that for me? You got my vote. And somebody else comes in and says, I'll guarantee no tests. No tests in school. Oh, I bet all the kids have voted for you.
1: Be honest. There's a lot of schools that have already gone down that perilous path.
0: Exit out by the Fresca. Exit Swollen Dome. The Jason Smith Show with my best friend, Mike Harmon. So no bedtimes in the greater New York area. Batman. For the Knicks. During the entirety of the finals.
1: Finals never end.
0: Coming up next, we get back into a big story today out of the NFL. One potential future Hall of Famer is hanging him up, or is he? Jason and Mike, Fox.
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4: My name is Lori Welch, and I am a mother, and my husband and I entered the hospital with the great intentions of just enjoying a joyful occasion of having our second child. 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
11: Everything's now final in the major leagues tonight. Colorado with a run top of the ninth beat the Angels 9-8. Seattle won its seventh straight game, a 10-inning win against the Mets 3-2. Arizona hit three home runs and beat the Dodgers 4-1. Detroit had lost 21 of 25, but hit five homers tonight in a 10-9 win at Tampa Bay. Miami won to end a five-game losing streak. Kansas City ended a six-game losing streak. Minnesota won to stop the White Sox five-game win streak. Victories for Texas and for Milwaukee, which won 16-2 over San Francisco. The LA Rams acquired defensive end Myles Garrett from the Browns. The Patriots traded for wide receiver A.J. Brown from the Eagles. Vancouver's new NHL head coach promoted from the AHL is Manny Malhotra. The NHL Stanley Cup final starts Tuesday. The NBA Finals start Wednesday night. I'm Steve DeSager.
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1: Hey, buddy, where's your Knicks gear?
12: All my Knicks gear is in the wash after this. The last few days, I'm like, okay, tomorrow will be the big laundry day. Wore my Knicks hoodie all day today. I'll tell you what, man, wearing my Knicks hoodie this weekend, like wearing it, I feel like I'm wearing like a diamond encrusted outfit, or I'm like the sharpest dressed man in the world, because everywhere I go in, people go, oh, Knicks, huh? Yeah. Everybody got something. Everybody's very nice. Oh, Knicks. Oh, man. Hey, congratulations. They all know. Boy, the Knicks, they've just been terrible for the better part of two decades. Congratulations, man.
1: Good for you.
12: Like, I wear my Knicks hoodie, and I'm like, yeah, I'm treated like a real person. They're like, hey, this is wonderful. Look at you. You're a Knicks fan. Can I get you a free drink? Can I suspend your bedtimes? Okay, that's great.
1: Well, last week I took my older daughter back to Boise, Idaho, mm-hmm. and as we're standing in line to go through and get our bags checked and everything, saw person after person wearing Knicks gear, Knicks hats.
12: Yeah,
1: a lot of it looked really new with some of the phraseology that's there. Not as new as our guy Arnie Spanier. I was telling yesterday, he bought into Danhausen.
12: Okay.
1: And the "you are uncursed." I don't even think he knew what he bought.
0: Sometimes, sometimes you don't know. You just buy it. I don't know what it is, but I bought it. I'm wearing it.
1: I had explained the whole thing when he subbed for you a couple weeks back.
0: Yeah.
1: And then I think subconsciously I got it. Hey, I like that. And so now he's rocking the Danhausen Knicks merch.
0: Yeah.
1: You need to make sure he's got it on human monies.
0: Okay.
1: So you can get four more wins.
0: Yeah.
1: Arnie. But Danhausen.
0: Yeah, no, Danhausen. I feel okay about Danhausen. Danhausen's going to find some way to, look, we have a long NBA, there's 8 days between games. I think we'll be okay.
1: Think he's going to go extort Stephen A for some more?
0: Game one is Wednesday. Game two is the following Wednesday. Game three is the following Friday. Then we take a week off. It's like the international break in soccer. And then we come back and we finish the NBA final. We have some time.
1: Surprised they didn't say, well, we're going to suspend the finals for 3 weeks because of the World Cup. After game two, I mean, it runs straight into the World Cup.
0: Yeah, we're just going to roll right into it.
1: The World Cup, we're just going to disappear for a month.
0: Tickets for the World Cup, tickets for the NBA Finals, tickets for the Olympics, tickets. Everything is more expensive,
1: World Cup dropping like a rock here.
0: Yeah.
1: For a week from Friday here in the U.S., it's under a grand.
0: Who knew? Everybody watched that effort against Senegal last night and said, oh, I'm not going to buy any tickets.
1: But didn't the Golden Boy scored though?
0: Now, look, honestly,
1: Captain America.
0: Look, honestly, I feel like people are just ready to hate this team, and we'll have more on them. You know, because I do have a big comparison on them coming up. We can do in the next couple of days. But they actually looked pretty good last night. They made a couple of bad mistakes,
1: right?
0: Which I'm like, okay, but this is why they're playing the friendlies now. They're playing the friendlies now because it's a new team.
1: Pochettino
0: picked all his guys.
1: Yeah.
0: It's like, okay, let's get a couple of games. And then we'll go in, right? This is like, why are we playing the Russians 2 days before the Olympics, right? Like, okay, that worked out pretty well for Miracle on Ice.
1: They filmed their practices,
0: you know?
1: And then they've got game tape from what was being said on the bench, translated, and then we're ready for that game.
0: I don't mind the couple of days of the couple of friendly games because, again, it's a new team. You're putting everybody together. You want them on the stage.
1: Sure.
0: Here's where we are, not suddenly showing up for the first group game, and boy, we're 0-0 in the 75th minute when we should. This is an easy group. We play an easy group. If we win the group, we'll play an easy first game in the knockout.
1: Theoretically easy.
0: I mean, it's easy.
1: Theoretically easy.
0: Easy, man.
1: No,
0: it's
1: come
0: easy.
1: On. Don't go putting that
0: easy.
1: Voodoo out there.
0: You put that evil on me.
1: No,
0: you're going to
1: put that voodoo. Oh, it's an easy one. No.
0: No, I mean, it's...
1: No.
0: It's
1: in theory.
0: No, all of a sudden, the teams don't become world beaters in soccer. You become bad right away,
1: but
0: no one just becomes a big juggernaut.
1: You coached a lot of soccer.
0: Sure.
1: Okay?
0: You
1: watched that much more.
0: Yeah.
1: With me in the studio, the amount of time we go back and forth on all these internationals or whatever. How many soccer matches have you seen one bad play?
0: I get it.
1: Think about that.
0: Let's park the bus. We're up 1-0.
1: As he and his goal, his penalty kick the other day.
0: Yeah.
1: How many times you watch that and laugh at?
0: No. Okay. No. Sure. But that's the thing is that
1: things can go bad in a heartbeat.
0: I'm not worried that all of a sudden the teams are better. I just worry that we're going to be worse. And it's going to be how are we holding this team up? And then some, like, that's what I look at. But I'm telling you, they look better yesterday. And, I mean, really, they look better. And the way this is being planned getting into the World Cup, which is, coming up in a couple of weeks. Okay. I've seen different things that haven't worked before. This is something new. Maybe it works.
1: I kind of dig your rose-colored glasses in this, your week of championship quests with your Hurricanes and Knicks, ready to vie for greatness.
0: Dude, I'm so nervous. I can't even tell you, man. After tonight, I'm going to wake up tomorrow and just be nervous for the next 2 weeks, every day, because every day is a game. I got the Hurricanes, and I have the Knicks, and I have the Hurricanes and the Knicks. And
1: not every other day. I mean, there's plenty of days off
0: through the rest of the week, I do. I got Wednesday, Friday. I got Tuesday, Thursday. Then the weekend, I'm like, okay, where I can relax. Okay, we're not playing on the weekend. NBA said, no. We'll see you guys on Monday. Wait, what? Yeah, see you on Monday for game three. All right, fine.
1: That's Adam Silver waving that 11-year, $76 billion TV deal in your face. We don't need your stinking weekends.
0: Meanwhile, in the NFL today, we saw the end of Russell Wilson. But did we really see that? Russell Wilson was announced today. He is leaving the NFL, and he is going to the CBS pregame show. Now, there's a couple of things to take
1: away. The regular one or the other pregame show?
0: He's on the main pregame show.
1: Okay.
0: Yeah. The first takeaway is that, okay, if your choice is the Jets or television, you pick television. Right? I mean, let's just be honest.
1: Oh, it's come on.
0: To be a backup quarterback, to back up Geno Smith or go to TV, when the last team that wants you in the NFL is the Jets and not even to be a starter, dude, that's not a decision. That's like, hey, you made that decision for me. I'm going to television. It's that much better.
1: I at least need a
0: You want the train? I know you want the train wreck and Geno and Russell. Yeah, I know you want all that stuff. Kate Klubnik can lose games really bad so we can get Dante Moore or Arch Manning. I don't need Russell Wilson to do that.
1: I need him signing the deal. I need the press conference. I need photo day.
0: I need the trading
1: cards that come with that I can line the hallways of Fox Sports Radio there.
0: Jets or the media. When it's the Jets or anything, you pick anything. Mainly you pick anything.
1: What's in the box?
0: Yeah,
1: the
0: pick anything. But you're going to be eaten by a live tiger. Ooh, is that going to be as painful as playing quarterback for the Jets? Maybe.
1: How old is the tiger?
0: Maybe I can convince the tiger to be my friend.
1: Because if it's a younger tiger, it's going to be a quick pain, you know, quickly done. Otherwise, it's going to kind of gnaw me to death for a while.
0: Now, as far as Wilson goes, retire. He hasn't said it yet. He's holding out hope. Dude, retire. You're done. Again, when the choice is back up with the Jets, there's nobody else that's calling you. There's nobody else in the middle of the season is going to go, well, hey, you know what? We need a quarterback and Russell Wilson's on television every week. No one is calling for you. You're done. You finished your career on the bench to Jackson Dart. You're done. I know you think that you're not. I know you think I still can throw that moon ball. You're done. You didn't have any interest this offseason. Again, backup for the Jets. That's like being out of the NFL already. I would call it quits and retire. I know you want to keep that out there and say that, but dude, come on, man. Everybody knows. Just make it official and retire. Start the clock on your Hall of Fame candidacy a little bit earlier. Okay.
1: The posture with which you said that for our video loving audience, you've got the arms folded. You're leaning back in your chair going, you're basically out of the NFL.
0: You're done, man. You're done.
1: If you're with the Jets.
0: You're done. You're basically out of the
1: Jets. And you said it with almost a straight face until I started laughing at you. because the categorical dismissiveness to your squad.
0: Don't embarrass yourself any further. Just go.
1: Yeah, I'm just a big hang them up when I have to.
0: Yeah, and you have to.
1: No. The Jets were going to bring him along.
0: Dude, you were the backup on a team that won four games last year. And now you want to get in front. If you're playing for the Jets, you know how bad that means things are? Again, do you want to play for the Jets in a year they're tanking to move up to get one of the quarterbacks that could be a franchise-altering guy next year? You don't want to play that, man. You don't want to go out. It's bad enough you're going to go out. Remember when he signed with the Giants and lost his job to Jackson Dart? Yeah. No, you don't want to be. Remember when he backed up Geno Smith and didn't see the field at all? The Jets allowed Geno Smith to throw 35 interceptions. Ever made a quarterback change? No, you know, you're done, man. You're done. You're done. Announce you're retiring.
1: Paycheck. Add an extra year to your NFL career. You can be a mentor.
0: No, but look, but you said the whole thing about paycheck, right? And this is where I come down on Russell Wilson. Just be honest with you. Is he really that sought after? That we want to hear what he says on national television every week? Like, is he that sort of, cause I don't think he is, cause the entire career, is Russell Wilson genuine? Is he a real guy? Is he a bit of a phony? All the stuff that's ever come out that's been interesting about Russell Wilson has all been stories about him after he has left the place he played quarterback.
1: His office in Denver and everything else.
0: Yeah. He's never said anything about players. He's never said anything critical. Like, did he have an incredible audition where he just threw caution with it and said, yeah, blank this. Sean Payton's a blankety blank, and I'll call him that week one on the NFL Today on CBS. I don't think there was anybody clamoring for Russell Wilson. Like, CBS, I get. You're a pregame show. You have a bunch of older guys on it. You're trying to reboot it a little bit. And I get that you want to make changes. You want to bring some people on that fans watching the game now can trust their opinion. But I don't know that anybody really cares about what Russell Wilson has to say. And I can't believe there was any sort of a battle for him, any sort of bidding war. Like, you really, Russell Wilson's the guy? That's the guy you're going to say, hey, we got him coming in next year? I get that guys retire and guys are walking out of the league and you want to say, hey, he's a guy that could be next star on TV. I don't know anybody, anybody anywhere and that stands up and said, yeah, you know, when we get Russell Wilson on TV, that's going to change things for us.
1: In where in Pittsburgh he preceded Aaron Rodgers, he's going to keep that seat warm at CBS for a year until Rodgers is inevitably done.
0: He's not, he's not waking up at 6 o'clock in the morning on a Sunday. He's going to have his own podcast, Aaron Rodgers Channel, where he's going to talk about games on his own schedule. He's not waking up at 6 a.m. on television. Case.
1: Maybe it's the extension of the McAfee universe. I don't know. But the idea for Russell Wilson, I mean, we've seen some odd ads, some odd Instagram and X videos through the years. I mean, remember those Subway commercials, the Danger Witch? Mm-hmm. Those were awkward. I think some of it is just the confusion.
0: Eat fresh.
1: and potential chaos based on what kind of analogy he may make, or what kind of random reference, or just the odd interactions with the rest of the guys at the desk. Yeah. I think it can be fun.
0: Okay. All right. If there is really odd interactions with guys at the desk, I do want to see that.
1: No, but that's what I mean.
0: They go,
1: but he's a smart guy. This guy's played well.
0: We asked him in his audition about how he would break down Drake May at quarterback, and he started talking for 5 minutes. He talked about how we should drink nano bubbles. We got to put that on the air, man. That's going to be outstanding.
1: High knees and training and conditioning and fitness.
0: Hey, Burson's going to go, you all hate me but love this? Come on, man. What are we doing here?
1: Can he outsuit Nate Burleson?
0: I feel like the guy doing the Tucker Carlson SNL. What are we doing? What's going on? What are we doing? Right? Like that's what CBS executives, they're going to see Russ Wilson go, what's going on? What are we doing?
1: It's the next star.
13: Hey, dude, what are you doing?
1: Potential Hall of Famer that's going to hang him up soon. So it's like, here's an empty seat because Matt Ryan left.
0: Mm. I mean, oh, yeah. Matt Ryan, I mean, really, CBS is like, we're going to get the most straight-laced, boring guys in the world and put them on the air and see how it goes.
1: Hasn't that generally been the reputation of CBS with that show for a while?
0: What are we doing? What's going on? What are we doing? Like, really? I'm like, okay, it's, you know, Boomer for 100 years and all this. But I really, I'm like, okay, there's guys out there. You go, and look, and Nate Burleson's a guy who has been very polarizing over the course of his career, and bringing somebody out that people watch, have seen on TV in different debates.
1: He had a great run, right? Yeah. I mean, CBS this morning.
0: No, that's awesome.
1: Whatever,
0: yeah, he's doing a bunch of different things. That's great, right?
1: Did the SpongeBob game. I mean,
0: yeah, it's like CBS is saying, you know, we'd love to get a guy like Strahan, but we can't get Strahan. Well, Nate Burleson's right. All right, let's get Nate Burleson. All right, great. But I mean, like Russell Wilson, I'm like, okay, you've seen the criticism that came out the first year plus for Tom Brady. Hey, Brady's got to do this, and Brady's a guy that everybody wants to hear what he has to say. So, okay, he'll have a couple of years, but he's not going to have forever.
1: Yeah, but that's all three plus hours in a game. Russell Wilson's got to fill 30 seconds.
0: What's he going to say?
1: I don't know.
0: That's the fascinating part
1: of it.
0: What are we doing? What's going on? What are we doing?
1: You might actually have him say that.
13: What are you doing?
0: You're going to see.
1: But like with
0: James Brown's going to say that all of a sudden after, hey, Russ, big matchup right now. We have the Aaron Rodgers Bowl. Rodgers returning to Green Bay. It's Aaron Rodgers and Jordan Love. Who's got the advantage here? Whoever woke up earliest. Because they're going to get the best jump on the day. Because, listen, NFL, you wake up. I wake up early, right? I'd get up early, right? Like, it's amazing, right? Ciara would wake me up at, like, 5 in the morning, make sure I had my nano bubbles, make sure I got ready. I would be at the stadium before they could even let me in. My key card wouldn't even work. 5 o'clock, I'm studying videos. I'm doing high knees. That's who has the best. That's who's got the best chance to win. And James Brown would go, what are we doing? What's going on? What are we doing?
1: I'd watch that. I don't know how often you can go to that well.
0: I need you to trust me. Okay, trust me how. Okay, nobody's going to like Russell Wilson, and he's not really going to talk about football. And everybody that he works with is going to get pissed off. Okay, so how are you selling me? But it's going to be amazing television.
1: That's all it's got to be. It's got to be captivating television. Even if he's confusing or pissing everybody off, it doesn't matter. Because Tom Brady's got to work for 3+ hours, right? There's a difference as opposed to, all right, we're going around the desk again. You got 25 seconds, Russell. Go.
0: What's going on? What are we doing? What is this? Let's go to commercial.
1: It's kind of
0: how
1: I feel right now. Boy, what are we doing?
0: Boy, we got a big game. We got the Cowboys and the Steelers. This is a big game going on. And Russell Wilson's playing a tape of Ciara's new song. I don't understand. What are we doing? What's going on?
1: Potential for the wild card.
0: Just you got to trust me. We're going to really turn television on its ear.
1: But that's the thing, though. It's the idea of it being just quirky enough.
0: And I guess
1: all right, I got straight analysis here. I got straight analysis here. I got that. And then, okay, it's time for Russell Wilson.
0: Save you a lot of money. How? Because after the first 10 minutes, everybody else is going to quit, and we're not going to have to pay out their contracts. And it's just going to be James Brown or AI James Brown and Russell Wilson. That's it. That's all we need. So we're going to be great, and everybody's going to watch.
1: What's funny
0: everybody's going to watch.
1: In talking and setting up the Nate Burleson and his career, the SpongeBob game, this does set up like a SpongeBob and Patrick kind of interaction.
0: Who lives in a pineapple on CBS? Russell Wilson!
1: I don't know, SpongeBob.
0: Exit out by Nebraska, exit Swollen Dome, Jason Smith, Mike Harmon. Coming up next, another big move in the NFL today, or I'd rather a big slew of moves in the NFL today by one team. That's next. Jason and Mike.
14: Fox.

0: Antonio Spurs.
1: Turn out the lights. 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
0: The New York Knicks.
1: The Knicks are Eastern Conference champions.
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0: NFL. Then again, all June 1st are big days. Miles Garrett gets dealt. A.J. Brown gets dealt.
1: Yeah.
0: And the New York Giants decide, hey, hold on to your hats. We're going to go bring back a guy that hasn't been good in a decade. The New York Giants re-sign and bring back Odell Beckham Jr., along with another couple of wide receivers, Juju Smith-Schuster, Braxton Berrios, all coming in today, but obviously headlined by OBJ, the great TV stations all across the country. They said, oh, great, pull the OBJ catch. We'll show that with the Giants.
1: Oh, blah, yeah. Blah. I mean, did they bring back Mark Bavaro while they're at it?
0: Phil McConkey, sure.
1: Sure.
0: But there's three big takes out of this. The first one is this, right? We'll give you this. We'll give you the really serious one first. This shows you how concerned the Giants are about Malik Nabers, because it went from the injury last year. He'll be back sometime in the offseason. Then a couple of months ago, it was, he'll be back sometime during the summer. And now you got John Harbaugh, who says a week ago, yeah, we're hoping for the beginning of the season. Whoa, whoa, whoa, whoa, whoa. He is the key to everything that you want to do. And now Malik Nabers might not be back till the beginning of the regular season. And there's nowhere else you can go for wide receivers, because you have to save the place for him. What do we do? So they went out and got three wide receivers today. Hey, come in. And these guys have all, you know, had different highlights to their career. But this is what the Giants are doing. This shows you how scared they are about what's going on at wide receiver. And we talked about this last week. Once John Harbaugh said, yeah, we're hoping beginning of the season, all of a sudden, everything they expected, all the good news, all the good vibes this offseason, this goes out the window because, okay, who do you really have to stop on this team now? You need that one guy the defense has to focus on to say, all right, we have to account for him on every single play. Sometimes it's a running back, sometimes a wide receiver, sometimes a tight end. But this is Malik Nabers, man. And if he's not there, all of a sudden, danger, Will Robinson, danger. The Giants have gone into the such desperation mode of bringing back OBJ to try to say, hey, we got a plan for a future that may not include Malik Nabers at the beginning of this season.
1: His last decent year, to where you said he was in every down, all right, we can at least trust him somewhat. It's 2019. 74 catches. Yeah. That's a lifetime ago.
0: Yeah.
1: Juju Smith-Schuster, 80 catches in the last 3 years combined.
0: Yeah. If you leave out the last 3 years combined, it sounds good.
1: No, it's good. Yeah. And then Berrios was a good special teamer, right?
0: Yeah.
1: He was pretty good for you there, right? And made a catch now and again. But unless they're combining into one, I don't know if this is an alternate universe we're working in.
0: But Braxton Berrios dated a lot of supermodels. There is that. Right, Alex Earl, right, was one of them.
1: So he's good for the tabloidal stuff. Okay. So that's good.
0: Okay, yeah.
1: All right, we can work with that a little bit. Yeah. A little page six. Mm-hmm. That'll get us through. But overall, I mean, what are you looking at? Volume?
0: No, but
1: right, because I know. I mean, Malik mm-hmm. Nabers, what was it? 106 catches,
0: mm-hmm.
1: and that was a year where the offense was okay, right? And so you were expecting him back. The idea that you had to go back and have a second procedure, very concerning. And for Harbaugh, I think a lot of it is you're just wishing and hoping that you find some semblance of consistency in that run game, and that you can stay healthy and shorten games and play that type of ground control football like you did for years in Baltimore, which allows you to keep Jackson Dart out of the tent.
0: Yeah.
1: Is the only thing I can read. And these guys that you're hoping that they're good post-up, hey, just move those chains receivers, because other than that, it's like looking around going, what's the value add here other than warm bodies in your receiver room?
0: It's money ball. It's money when they're all sitting at the table and they know, okay, we have to replace Jason Giambi. And they go, we're going to recreate him in the aggregate. And he throws Dave Justice's name up there, and he throws Scott Hatterberg's name up there, and Jeremy Giambi up there. Why do you like him? Gets on base. You three guys with 389, I think, was the on base percentage, 389. Three guys, 389. And that's kind of what the Giants are doing. We're going to try to recreate Malik Nabers in the aggregate with Odell Beckham Jr., just like Dave Justice. Billy, Dave Justice, 5 years ago, big name. He'll help us sell tickets, but his legs are going to be gone midway through the season. It's like, hey, Joe Shane, Odell Beckham Jr., 5 years ago, big name, big player. He'll help us with season tickets, but that guy hasn't been good in 6 years.
1: We both know what we want out of each
0: situation. And you want to stay in the show. All right. So let's be honest about what we want with each other. Like, that's what this is. We're recreating Malik Nabers in the aggregate in Moneyball.
1: 389.
0: Guys, if I have to snap and point at John Harbaugh again, I'm going to get upset. Why do we like Braxton Berrios? Because he plays special teams. Right. You got it, Pete.
1: Yeah, I mean, because you lost Gunner. He's out with the ACL. Slayton is coming back from a core muscle injury. And Nabers, we've already talked about it, right? The debridement procedure to remove scar tissue off the first knee surgery. So continued recovery time there. Scadaboo, who is no stranger to the injury report himself, not to mention occasional knuckleheadedness.
0: But he's wrestling now, isn't he? Isn't he in the next wrestling card?
1: You never can.
0: I think he is, isn't he? Okay. I thought he was there.
1: I don't know. They just had one in Italy. Maybe. I don't know. That'd be kind of cool. But then you got Jackson Dart, who's a giant question mark.
0: Sure.
1: Right, as to what he's going to do. But John Harbaugh's going to solve it.
0: But this is where I zig instead of zagging on this topic, right? Because this is what I like. That would out got Odell Beckham Jr. Why? Oh, you say because you want the Giants to be a train wreck. No. That is true. That would be nice. But because usually the Giants are relevant but boring. Right? That's the Giants. That's true. We got to talk about them because they win, but they're boring.
1: Well, it was like the old Spurs, right?
0: Right.
1: To take it to our NBA.
0: Relevant but boring.
1: Those Spurs were great but boring.
0: New Spurs? Can't do it.
1: No.
0: The Steelers. Relevant but boring, right? That was always a risk. Steelers are relevant but boring. The Giants, relevant but boring. Now, just go back. Okay, so last week now, the Jackson Dart, Abdul Carter Trump stuff now. Are they going to be able to get along? Cam Scadaboo likes to talk, involved in controversy. You bring Odell Beckham Jr. back, who all of a sudden, he was awash in controversy. Now, suddenly, you have John Harbaugh, you know, big-time head coach coming in, trying to figure things out. Suddenly, you've gone from relevant and boring to relevant and crazy fun, man. Like, this Giants team is going to be crazy fun because you have personalities. You have guys, you're not sure. How are they going to get along? What are they going to say to the media? How is it going to go? What's Odell Beckham Jr. going to say if he gets cut before the season? Like, the Giants have become not relevant and boring, but now they're relevant and crazy fun. And that's a good thing. It's a good thing. It's a good thing for football when the Giants go from, Eli Manning doesn't say anything and, Hakeem Nicks not saying anything. Nobody else is saying anything. The Giants are just kind of quiet. What's going on? What are we doing? It's quiet. Now it's like, we got lots of fun stuff going on with the Giants, man. No matter what, they're going to be fun.
1: Discipline is not a light switch. Discipline is a way of life. John Harbaugh.
0: Jackson Dart's going to go. What does that mean? That means I'm throwing deep. No, it's not what it means at all. No, I'm throwing deep. Throwing deep. That's what's happening.
1: It's the little plays along the way that makes the difference. The guys that make plays will be the one that win the game.
0: Mm-hmm.
1: John Harbaugh.
0: That's usually what happens. Guys,
1: like he's a walking cliche in some respects, but I think there's some crazy to be tapped into that his brother didn't get all of it.
0: Yeah. No, New York will bring that out.
1: No, that's it.
0: You know, you bring it out there. You know, you can't follow up the Knicks by being boring.
1: No.
0: Like you need something else here. Like, okay, man,
1: Cam got that new grill.
0: Yeah. People will follow the Jets because they're tanking for the number one pick in Arch Manning. Look at Arch Manning. No, you can't just follow up the Knicks and say, we're going to be the Giants. What does that mean? It means we're going to run our organization and, we're just going to kind of do our thing. Now we're crazy fun. Crazy fun Giants.
1: Yeah, they need to fill the gap vacated by Russell Wilson not joining the Jets quarterback room and screwing me over where I had Geno and Russell Wilson.
0: Geno. Okay, now we know. We can't just sit around and just throw anything out there. Now the Giants are going to be fun. You watch the Giants. They're going to walk around this year and you're going to see the front office and Mars going, what are we doing? What's going on? What's this? Every day I'm walking in, I get Jackson Dart, see what he says. Here's Abdul Carter and saying stuff, and now here's OBJ, and it needs a football more. And, that's what you're going to get, man. The Giants are going to be fun. I'm looking forward to it, man.
1: I think we're now going to have a nightly benchmark segment, which is called, what are we doing?
0: What are we doing? What's going on? What are we doing? I mean, really.
1: There you go. What's going on?
0: Now, man.
1: Better than what's the headlines. What's going on? What are we doing?
0: Time now to find out what's going on and what we're doing from a guy whose job it is to tell us what's going
2: on. Dude, what are you doing?
0: It's Steve DeSager with What's Trending.
3: Jason Spence, I have but two questions.
0: Sure.
4: What's going on?
3: There you go. In whatever order, those are my questions. About the show in general, but specifically this segment. The L.A. Rams acquired defensive end Myles Garrett from the Browns. The Patriots traded for wide receiver A.J. Brown from the Eagles. The Giants signed three wide receivers, including Odell Beckham Jr. Russell Wilson will be joining the pregame show at CBS as Matt Ryan left to be Atlanta's team president. Hall of Fame Colts wide receiver Raymond Berry died at the age of 93. Hall of Fame basketball coach Rick Adelman passed away. He was 79. The NBA Finals start Wednesday. The NHL Stanley Cup Finals starts Tuesday night. Vancouver has a new head coach this evening. It's Manny Malhotra, promoted from the AHL. Easy WNBA wins for Dallas and Minnesota. At the French Open, Francis Tiafoe of the U.S. lost his fourth rounder in five sets. It took nearly 5.5 hours. The late ball game in Anaheim went to Colorado with a run top of the ninth, 9-8 over the Angels. Seattle won its seventh straight game, a 10-inning win against the Mets, 3-2. Mets had just two hits, two solo homers. Arizona, with three home runs, beat the Dodgers 4-1. Shohei Ohtani of L.A. had three hits. The rest of his team, 3-for-28 combined. Texas and Jacob deGrom won 2-1 at St. Louis. Minnesota, 9-6 over the White Sox, who had won five straight. Milwaukee had 18 hits plus 11 walks. 16-2 Brewers, the final over San Francisco. Kansas City ended a six-game losing streak, winning 9-2 at Cincinnati. Miami ended a five-game skid, winning at Washington 7-3. And Detroit had lost 21 of 25, but hit five home runs and won 10-9 at Tampa Bay. In college baseball, for next weekend's Super Regionals best of threes, advancing USC, Auburn, West Virginia, which won at home in 10 innings over Kentucky. Troy won at Florida. St. John's eliminated Florida State with a road win. And Oklahoma on a 10th inning homer won at number 2 Georgia Tech.
0: Yeah, Rick Pitino went crazy after that. Boy, I tell you what, he really pushed the right buttons down the stretch.
3: Again, not a good location for the all-white suit. At the Women's College World Series, Texas advanced to the finals after beating Tennessee twice today. And then tonight, Texas Tech eliminated number 1 Alabama, staying alive with a walk-off homer 5-4, and then beating Bama 2-0 in game number 2. Back to you.
0: Thank you, Steve-O. The Jason Smith Show with my best friend, Mike Harmon. Coming up next, we get back into a huge NBA story. Is a dynasty that we thought was going to live for at least the next 5 years already dead? That's next. Jason and Mike, this is Fox Sports Radio.
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0: Talk Sports Radio, the Jason Smith Show with my best friend, Mike Harmon. Where tomorrow, look, we got a lot of full stuff to talk about.
1: Yeah.
0: With the preview in the NBA Finals. We got the Knicks and the Spurs. I'll tell you one thing that doesn't worry me, one thing that really worries me, but like tomorrow the sports stress begins. Because I got the Hurricanes and the Golden Knights, this game one of the side. I got both my time. Yeah, I don't know. Has anybody had this in recent history where both their teams are playing for the championship in the NBA and the NHL at the same time? Like, I get I'm weird because I'm a Whaler fan, so I follow the Hurricanes and that's my team. But like, I got Knicks and the Hurricanes. Like, guys, come on, man. Like the sports stress is going to be insane.
1: I think you had the Sharks and Warriors together, right?
0: Oh, okay.
1: I think we got that from Twitter.
0: Close enough. Okay,
1: That's a decade ago.
0: It's not
1: that far.
0: It's been a while, though.
1: It's been a while. I mean, Chicago, I had it with the Bulls and the Blackhawks, but you'd kind of chuckle because you're like, yeah, we got to go back to 92.
0: Yeah, you're going back a ways. You're going back to, that was when Chicago was the best team in NHL 94, NHL 93, NHL 94. Yeah, you had Roenick. Yeah.
1: Roenick was unbelievable.
0: It's not just me. It's Roenick. He's good.
1: Well, I mean, they had that move, the glitch in the game.
0: Oh, Detroit and Chicago was the best matchup. I was like, oh my good, like that was so, because that was
1: we wore that.
0: Detroit
1: game
0: had
1: out,
0: all
1: man.
0: The Russians, right? Yeah. It was, oh my god, Detroit and Chicago was fantastic.
1: Make 99's head bleed, all that stuff. Yeah,
0: but I'm watching make Gretzky's head bleed. So Oklahoma City goes out, right? Obviously, there's still a big story today. Before we move on to the teams, you know, the winners. But all of a sudden,
1: what are we doing?
0: What's going on? What are we doing? So Oklahoma City loses, and you know, SGA had a lot of good stuff to say today. He said, look, you know, MVP year, but it's a failure. We didn't win, and I get it. He said all the right things. But sometimes one game shows you a lot, and it shows you that, ooh, we really might not be as good as we think we are. Because I got to be honest, today, watching how Oklahoma City lost to the Spurs, they look much more like the 2021 Bucks than they do any sort of dynasty, right? Because this is a small market team, MVP player, wins the title, and you think they figured it out. Took them a while to get there, to figure out the right players around, but they get there, they win the title. They figured things out. They're going to be there every single year. What do we watch with the Milwaukee Bucks? They can't get things right. Now Giannis might leave. They got worse every single year. All the moves they made didn't work, and now they're moving on.

0: Now the Thunder in the same place, right? Because one loss sometimes shows you that you're far away from where you were even a year ago. Chet Holmgren was awful. They had nobody outside of SGA offensively to be a threat. And when you're looking at Wemby now for the better part of the next decade, it's different, right? This is but one player. You're an Oklahoma City Thunder team with the MVP, and you just watch your MVP have an awful series. Couldn't get in the paint, couldn't shoot well. He had an awful series. And when he's not scoring, you saw nobody else was. If Jalen Williams is playing, they still would have lost. Okay, I get you. Oh, we lost. No, you had nobody else, right? Alex Caruso was playing 40 minutes, and he's not a guy that should be playing 40 minutes. He should be playing 20 to 25 minutes, doing Alex Caruso things, hitting three or four threes, and being a guy that, boy, when he comes in, the energy he expends and what he's able to do. But you don't have that if you're the Thunder. So now you need big changes, or you're going to wind up being like the 2021 Milwaukee Bucks. Okay, well, we'll run it back next year. Well, you run it back next year. Well, you know the Nuggets are going to improve because you know they're going to make big moves. You know the Lakers are going to have Luka Doncic back, and then they got to figure out LeBron. Maybe they're bringing in somebody else different. Mm-hmm. Maybe LeBron goes to the Cavaliers, and maybe they bring back Jared Allen. Who knows what happens there? You know they're going to be better. And you know the Spurs, it's going to be another year of their young core with Wemby being even better than he was. Everybody's getting better, and you are the Thunder, and you have assets, you have young players, but you saw a gaping hole there. You have nobody else to get the basketball team.
1: Yeah, it's
0: nobody else.
1: It'll be curious to watch the rest of the West, right? You look at what Houston became and what their next iteration will be. Just go on down the line, except for Utah and a couple of the also-rans that'll be tanking by Christmas again, that you've got a pretty deep run. Even the prideful at the end of their run, mm-hmm. Steve Kerr's coming back for one last thing with the Warriors. They'll make a change or two to at least try to stay competitive. But for the Thunder, I mean, Chet was awful. Dort was just as bad or worse, but because he's not ready to cash in on a $240 million contract, he ain't going to get the same level of hate. But Chet's really good against the rest of the league. He just don't match up with this guy.
0: No.
1: And this is the guy that you got to beat.
0: Yeah.
1: Right. So you either need to team up with someone who, you know, kind of has more of the same build and isn't giving up, 11 inches or whatever Alex Caruso was giving up in those matches. Now, he was a good antagonist to the point where you had Wemby getting mad and throwing bows and all that stuff. But you don't have enough. Williams is a good player, 17. Now, you did still take them to 7 games.
0: Yeah.
1: Right.
0: Yeah.
1: Does that mean that you're that close? Well, we can quibble on that, but you have decisions to make. Hartenstein's got a $29 million team option.
0: Yeah.
1: Dort's due a new deal. Wallace, who was your second best scorer in that final game, he's got a deal that he needs to make too, and he's looking to get paid because he performed well, and plenty of suitors will find a bag for him. So you're rebuilding out of necessity. SGA was good distributing the basketball, but that's not why you want him, right? You need him to score like he did in game 7. That needs to be more consistent.
0: Look, and you look at last year when they won, they beat an overmatched team in the finals who was lucky to get there with the
1: great
0: Pacers, right? But they were banged up, right?
1: Sure.
0: And then Halliburton got hurt. So I really see the Thunder more. They look more like the Bucks, where, okay, here's a small market team with their MVP and they got their championship. Whereas now with time to look back at the Bucks with history, that's always the best time to say, okay, well, yeah, you saw the path. Giannis was great, small market team. They put enough around them. They got their title. But then look what happened when you don't make the right decisions the rest of the time. It's easy to fall into disrepair. Now, I don't think for a second all of a sudden Oklahoma City is going to fall off the map, but all these teams are getting better, and you're Oklahoma City. Yeah, you built around. You got that championship last year against a team that's a little overmatched, just like, you know, the Suns are a little overmatched. Now, what do? You need something big because you had your best players around you come up empty, and you saw that, hey, we really struggled and nobody else could score. You don't really have another big scoring threat there, right? And especially with Chet Holmgren coming up as small as he did. It's like, they want to get, hey, can we get him out of town to get Giannis in here? Like, can we do that? Like, can we go Chet Holmgren and a bunch of number one picks and get Giannis? Like, I got to think Milwaukee would be into that. And I got to think if you're Oklahoma City, you got to be itching to do something big because you know just running it back next year isn't going to be enough. Right, so you got to do something.
1: Well, at least if Chet goes to the East, he wouldn't have to see Wemby again until the finals. only twice during the regular season. So you can get punished twice.
0: You can sit out those games. You don't, you don't have to play
1: those
0: games.
1: Proof of concept.
0: Yeah.
1: Just hit the gym. And since protein is the order of the day in any kind of food source, to the point where they're selling protein laced soft drinks and whatever else, you're good to go. But it's the idea that you definitely need tweaks. I mean, you saw that. But what can you do with all those draft picks to go in and find that next iteration to compete? Because you're staring at the Spurs, mm-hmm. right? That's it. That's your competition. Yeah, all these other teams and what they're doing is all fine and good. But you measure yourself against the team that just beat you. And for SGA, A, he's got to be better. But B, there certainly needs more on that front line.
0: No, and if I thought that this was a case of, hey, stuff just happened. They lost, but you see when you're standing still, you're going to get passed. And those three teams we talked about are going to pass
1: them. Look at you just went Will Rogers.
0: Right.
1: Even if you're on the right track, you'll get run over if you just sit there.
0: The desire to do something big is going to be huge, and I think you have to if you're the Thunder. You're not a dynasty anymore. You're a team that you overachieved and won. Now what do you do? What do you do?
1: Right? What are we talking about?
0: What are we doing?
1: What are we doing?
0: Exit Albana about a Fresca, exit Swollen Dome for Mike. I'm Jason. Coming up next, my buddy Ben Maller. This is Fox Sports Radio. We are.
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13: The Seattle Mariners won their seventh straight game, a 10-inning decision over the Mets 3-2. Arizona hit three home runs in a 4-1 win over the Dodgers. Detroit hit five homers and won 10-9 at Tampa Bay. It was Milwaukee 16-2 over the Giants. Miami ended a five-game losing streak with its 7-3 victory at Washington. Kansas City had lost six straight but won at Cincinnati 9-2. Wins for Texas and Colorado. The LA Rams acquired defense Ben Miles Garrett from the Browns for pass rusher Jared Verse and three draft choices, including a first rounder next year. The Patriots traded for wide receiver A.J. Brown from the Eagles for first and fifth rounders. The NHL Stanley Cup final starts Tuesday night. Vancouver's new head coach is Manny Malhotra, promoted from the AHL. And the Women's College World Series finals will have Texas against Texas Tech. I'm Steve DeSager.
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19: Well, you could say we're going to go the extra miles, miles and miles and miles and miles. Welcome in the beginning of another night of the Ben Maller Show. We are in the air everywhere in collaboration as we lay the foundation coast to coast, border to border, and beyond on the vast and downright powerful microphones of FSR emanating live.
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19: from the complex in the middle of the industrial complex of the Hot Sports Take, and we run all night. 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So our lead this hour, play the hits, my man, play the hits. And oh, we got a humdinger of a story here from the flea market of football. Now, we were hoping to have a bevy of NFL transactions to break down as we anticipated heading into the new month and some fugazi date on the NFL calendar that there would be some movement. Now, we thought the big story would be A.J. Brown, who would go from Philadelphia to New England. While that did happen, A.J. Brown did go to the Patriots. That goes to the back burner. A, it's been talked about for 5 months at least, and B, it got upstaged. It absolutely got upstaged. Now, most of the time, these dates fail to deliver. You get all excited, and you get a tie and some socks. And you're like, well, I didn't really want a tie and socks. I don't mind them. I just don't really want them. I don't get excited about that. However, this is one of those dates that did not disappoint. We have so much to discuss in this 4 hours of conversations, blank canvas. We're going to paint a mosaic, well, possibly a finger painting, that we have decided. I've made the executive decision. We were planning on doing the NFL Book'em. Now, the NFL Book'em's a thing that we do when there's not that there's nothing going on, a little slow. This is not a day for the NFL Book'em. So we're going to push it back 24 hours. We've made the executive decision. The power is vested in me, in the Maller Militia. So the NFL Book'em will be tomorrow, unless there's 18 trades tomorrow, and then we'll push it back again. And as far as we know, it's going to be tomorrow. So look, we're going to start out in Los Angeles. Everyone talking about it, and I feel bad for my friends in Seattle. They had their little championship where they got a bogus two-point conversion. It's all over. It's all over. Just why even bother playing the NFL season? We know how this is going to play out. So if you didn't get the news, we learned that the LA Rams have said bye-bye to Jared Verse, the star young defensive player, and a gaggle of draft picks. And they have packaged that in a nice box and sent that off to the Browns in exchange for the NFL's Defensive Player of the Year. Miles Garrett is an LA Ram. How do you like that, suckers? Cleveland picked up a first-round pick. Whee! In 2027. Who cares? And some other draft picks, day two picks. Nobody cares about those. Losers care about those. Are you a loser? You're not a loser, right? Come on. All right, so let us discuss the question. You make the call. How do you grade the Rams acquiring the preeminent defensive player in the National Football League, Miles Garrett, from the Brownies for a gaggle of picks and Jared Verse? So my thoughts on this, I've got Amazon reviews, Teenage Mutant Ninja Turtles, and Midway Games. And we will combine all of these things together, and we are going to say, cowabunga, dude! Yeah. All right, so A, we immediately go right to the Maller report card. We don't waste any time. There's no need to waste time. The Maller report card. And what does it say? This is where, if you're new to the show, this is where we sift through transactions, the sporting landscape, the ethos of sports, and tell you what's real and what's bogus and what's, you know, fake and all that. Fugazi. Downright fraudulent. That's what we do here. So on the Maller report card, now I'm going to be fair. You probably think, oh, you're just going to be a Ram homer. You're going to suck up to the Rams. That's what you do. No. You shut your mouth. All right? I'm not some fanboy with a microphone. No, no, no. So the Maller report card reads, the LA Rams get an A plus, plus, plus. Yeah! Come on now! You can ram it in the Super Bowl! They're back, baby! The Rams! Not that they left, the Rams are back. Now, the Browns, and I'm going to be fair to the Browns, too. I'm not going to bash the Browns. It's easy to get on the radio and goof on the Cleveland Browns. And I now have a lot of friends in Ohio. Like, I know it's Southern Ohio, Northern Kentucky. I had a great time in Cincinnati, which is not Cleveland, Northern Kentucky, that only. But I met a lot of Browns fans. There were people that drove down from Cleveland to hang out with me. We got Dick in Dayton. I'm worried about the Dickster. He might have a heart attack when he finds out. He probably didn't even know yet the Browns traded Miles Garrett. So on the Maller report card, to be totally fair to my friends in Ohio, the Cleveland Browns get an F on the Mallet report card. So congratulations to the Browns. They failed. And the fact that the Rams picked up Myles Garrett in his prime, in the middle of his athletic prime, got a, you know, two or three really good years left, coming off the historic, you know, granted it was some stat stuffing on a bad team with the Browns, but still 23 sack season. You got to be joking. All right. Now, if you read the Amazon reviews on this trade, this is a testimonial. It validates that the LA Rams have the top front office in football, and they have been able over the years to manipulate the cap, which is ridiculous. The salary cap's a joke. These trades that keep popping up and the draft. They do all of that really well, and your team doesn't. Your team sucks at most of that stuff. And so Cleveland traded the best defensive player alive who's playing in pro football for a good player. And I'm not going to kill the player they got and some bingo cards. F them picks! F them picks! That's what we all say here. And I would trade every freaking draft pick. I don't care. You're all a bunch of dingleberries that love your little NFL draft. You love it. Give me a proven commodity. And Jared Verse is a wonderful player. I love the kid. And it does not justify, though, moving the face of the franchise. And if you're the Rams, you make this trade out of 10 days, you make it 20 days, 20 times in 10 days. Yeah, that's what you do here. Now, I do feel bad for Jared Verse, because he is now going to football purgatory. And the greatness that he would have gotten as a Ram, and he got a little taste of it, and that all goes away now. He's walking into an impossible situation, Verse, where, yeah, he'll put some stats up. I don't doubt that he's going to get some stats, because the Browns suck, and they're going to suck the rest of my life, because they've sucked my entire life. And he'll put up some numbers and say, oh, man, he's playing well for the Browns. And they'll, you know, what are the Browns going to do? Win five games, six games every year. They got no quarterback. They got no hope. They suck. All right. And we're going to keep the beat going here, though. Page two. So Browns owner Jimmy Haslam issued a wordy statement. And the key part, let's just cut through the bullcrap. The key part is Jimmy Haslam, the Browns owner, said, trading Myles Garrett wasn't our intent, but, you know what that means. He said, but this is the right move for us, close quote. That's Jimmy Haslam, the owner, the con man, some have said, who owns the Cleveland Browns. So the question, what did owner Jimmy Haslam mean when he said the Myles Garrett trade to the Rams was the right move for us? So let's start with the obvious. I think you know this. It is the classic owner spin from a guy who functions as the head of manufacturing. Jimmy Haslam's not just the owner of the Brownies. He's the head of manufacturing at the Factory of Sadness, which has been the most consistent producer of bad football that we have seen. And Haslam is straight up gaslighting the good people of Ohio, the fan base there, with what he's doing. He dropped the word, but, he said that, just like that, right after claiming it wasn't their intent to trade Myles Garrett, which is always a dead giveaway. Yeah, now that's what that is. So you drop the word, but, and that is a tell. And we have parsed the words of many better owners than Jimmy Haslam, and not few that are worse then Jimmy Haslam, but here we are. And so you see all that, and you're like, okay. It's more likely than not that Jimmy Haslam, the Browns owner, is just pretending that this disaster was highly strategic. Now, I am going to workshop a conspiracy theory, and I want you to tell me if you agree with this or not. All right, so the truth, and I'm going to go deep state Illuminati here. So the trade of Myles Garrett happened because of Myles Garrett. Myles Garrett went full Teenage Mutant Ninja Turtles, heavy on the ninja part for the Browns. And he forced his way out of Cleveland without ever saying it publicly this time. Now, before, he made the mistake of going public, and the Browns paid him a lot of money. And now here we are a couple years later, and he's
20: been sent to the portal, the transfer portal, going out to L.A. So, I believe this was done behind the scenes. A buddy of mine who ran into Miles Garrett, I guess, was at some Laker games, hanging out with the Hollywood Fs. And I guess he liked that. And he gets a lot of speeding tickets in Cleveland. At night, if you don't drive 85 to 90 miles an hour, you get hit. It's like the Autobahn in L.A. at night. So he'll love driving in L.A. I mean, it was speeding and all that. That's how that goes. Meanwhile, the Browns continue to operate like a ghost ship. All right, every once in a while, they manage to draft a truly generational player. I say it's the acorn, the whole blind squirrel and the acorn. So every once in a while, they'll draft a generational talent, they being the Cleveland Browns, and everyone will get all excited, oh, man, and then they completely waste them, and then repackage them for more picks. This is known as the wash, rinse, repeat cycle of Cleveland Brown football. And the shocking thing is a percentage of customers are not smart enough to realize they're being bamboozled. This is skullduggery, and they continue down this road because the Browns are selling, well, we've got three picks that are going to be great. Okay. You have no coach. You have no quarterback. You get on the list. It's insane. And it's just another chapter in the never-ending Bozo the Clown Show that is the Browns. They should change their name to the Cleveland Bozos. I wonder what their logo would be. I think we know. Get a red fluffy nose and some big shoes, and then you're on your way. And the Browns fans, you can't trust a single thing Jimmy Haslam spews out of his mouth. You can't do it. And none of these right moves, which Jimmy Haslam talks about, this was the right move. He boasts about these. None of these actually work out. It's like, what are we doing? It's not football strategy. It is not. It's just the chaos business model, which the Browns have mastered. Now, the last word here. We mentioned you can ram it all day and you can ram it all night. So, here we go. By trading for Miles Garrett, are the 49ers now off the, or the 49, are the Rams, 49ers, where'd that come from? Are the Rams, all right, are the Rams now off the hook by that draft pick in the first round when they took Ty Simpson in the first round? So again, by trading for Miles Garrett, are the Rams now off the naughty list when they wasted a first round pick on Ty Simpson? So some of you reached out to me and said, see, Maller, you should have waited. Of course, the obvious answer to that is I have a daily talk show to do, so I have to do a talk show every night. I can't wait till stories are done. The other factor here is absolutely not. Absolutely not. No, no, no, no. You don't draft a guy there if you're all in now. It makes even less sense now. It makes even less sense for the Rams to draft a quarterback in the first round. They're clearly moving all of their chips to the middle of the table. They're all in, the L.A. Rams. They're going for another Super Bowl. And you don't trade that amount of pay. And then you drafted a guy who's, if everything goes right, it just makes no sense. No sense. The Rams are living in two different universes right now. They're chasing another ring with Matthew Stafford. And they're, at the same time, raising a toddler quarterback who hopefully won't have a hissy fit on the sidelines. And the Rams, it's like, listen, I'm gonna microwave and slow cook at the same meal. Well, no, you either slow cook it or you microwave it. You don't do both, dummy. So I do not think that this absolves the Rams for drafting Ty Simpson at all. You picked a rookie who's not going to help you while you're desperately trying to win another Super Bowl. And instead of getting, whether it was a top-rated, again, I'm not a big draft guy by any means, but if you have the pick and you don't trade the pick, get me somebody who's supposed to be a good wide receiver. Get me an impact linebacker or defensive back. You know, make one of those moves. And instead of getting one of those players, the Rams, they have somebody who's going to hold a clipboard and get 10,000 steps walking back and forth between the 20-yard lines on the sidelines there. And as for the trolls claiming that L.A. is reckless, I've also gotten this in my inbox, that the Rams are being reckless here, trading away Jared Verse, who hasn't even scratched the surface on his ability, and then all those draft picks for Myles Garrett. This is just reckless. And to that, I use the word humbuggery, because that is, anybody thinks that, it's humbuggery is what it is. This is, for the Rams, the Goldilocks zone. Whether it works out or not, that's to be determined. You went for it. And that's all you can ask, right? You just want your teams to go for it, and they went for it. And that's the great thing. They have the top coach in football. Nobody better than Sean McVay. They have the top quarterback in the NFL, the reigning MVP, Matthew Stafford. And everyone outside of like two teams would trade for Matthew Stafford right now. Top wide receiver, Puka Nacua. And now they have the top defensive torpedo in Myles Garrett. And they're all wearing the same uniform, the same laundry there, the L.A. Rams. And Myles Garrett is going to go full midway games. Think rampage. He's going to go on a rampage. I feel bad for my friends who are 49er fans and Seahawk fans. Not Cardinal fans, because they're not trying to win. They're tanking. So I don't really feel bad for the Cardinal fans. I don't. Aaron Donald 2.0. In fact, there's rumors bouncing around the echo chamber that the Rams are trying to coax Aaron Donald out of retirement. And might I add, while happy days continue for the LA Rams, Super Bowl 61, you know where it's going to be played? In the hood, in Inglewood. That's right. It's in La La Land, Super Bowl 61 in February. It's on, I believe, Valentine's Day, I think. Right on Valentine's Day. It's mid-February 2027, and that will be at SoFi Stadium in the hood in Inglewood. Last time they had a Super Bowl at SoFi Stadium, let's see, what team won that? Oh, that's right, the Rams. The Rams won last time. So, again, sorry for you, Seahawk guys. Can we do a wellness check on JJ and Renton and Nostradamus and those guys? Just devastation. Just enjoy a little hunk of metal, your piece of metal, because it's now Ramtown, the entire NFL. So, there you go. All right, is the Ben Maller Show. I'm old enough to remember there was this thing called the Curse of the Bambino. I said all my teams were cursed and all that. The Dodgers run baseball. The Rams run the NFL. And the Clippers, they're in everyone's head in the NBA. Everyone wants to talk about the Clippers, so they clearly all those teams dominate. 877-99 on Fox. 877-996-6369 if you would like to be part in this celebration. Oh, what a celebration it is. Well, straight ahead, we know the big move of the day, Myles Garrett leaving Ohio and heading to La La Land, which means he's going to have to pay more in taxes and all that. However, what is the reaction of the gambling market? What are the wise guys saying? Now, I know it's getting a lot of attention here. However, what about the wise guys? What are they saying about the impact of Myles Garrett? We'll get to that. We'll take your calls also on X at Ben Maller. That's at Ben Maller. We'll get to all of that, and we will do it next. However, it is the A blockity block, and what hour are we looking at here?
1: Number one.
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26: All right, so here we are, springtime in Southwest Florida. You know what that really means. 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Back in the playoffs. Look, they're 58-23 in their last four playoff appearances with three cups in a row. Then they lost to the eventual champs last year. And this year's team, they might be the most talented, deepest team they've had yet with Brad Ralph. 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

0: Maller Show as we are beginning a new night here. It is the hour of Myles Garrett. The preeminent defensive player in the NFL is now an L.A. Ram, and there's a lot of mourning going on in Seattle and San Francisco. Pretty much everywhere else, it's all over in the NFC. And they don't even show up to training camp for another month and a half, and we already know who the NFC champs are. I guess the real drama is who's going to win the AFC. If you'd like to be part, 877-996-6369 to do a wellness check again on our friends in Seattle and the Bay Area. It's all over for them. Another year down the toilet. On X, at Ben Maller. That's at Ben Maller. You can also,
1: he blew me off.
0: You can also say hello. Well, that was a reference to Wayne Gretzky when he was traded from the LA Kings. And so he's in media now. He didn't want to do an interview with me. I don't understand why the great one wouldn't want to talk to me. I mean, come on. Douche. Anyway, if you want to say hello on X, at Ben Maller. That's at Ben Maller. You can say hello to Lorena, the FSR tech queen.
2: Slide into my chat box.
3: Hi, Bill.
0: Don't talk to me. And Koopa Loop is back from assignment. You can say hello to him at a Bronco fan. That's a Bronco fan. As we're talking about the big story that I hear. And coming up in a little bit, we'll tell you about the gambling market, how they are reacting to the Myles Garrett transaction. Ferg Dog writes in, says the Rams are loaded. They've got the MVP and good guy Matthew Stafford and the best defensive player in the league. Not even the worst call in NFL history will be able to cost them a game now. Yeah. Well, the NFL gave Seattle a 2-point conversion. So this year they're going to have to give Seattle a touchdown, an extra touchdown or two. Yeah. Shane in Des Moines, who's a supersonic fan, he writes in and he says, I am still celebrating the OKC Thunder's loss by watching old Sonic highlights back when they played real basketball. So he says, truck stop fungus.
1: My right hand was getting a workout.
0: In his tidy whities eating chili. Says, Stat Padford isn't bringing the Rams back to the Super Bowl. He's washed up. Hey, truck stop fungus. I believe the year 2017 would like their take back. You want to die on that take? Rob, my buddy Rob Parker died on that take. That he died. Rob Parker, that take, he kept saying that right until the moment the Rams won the Super Bowl. Huh? You want to die on that take? That's a bad take to die on. I'll tell you that right now. Now, we do have an update from Nostradinus, who's in mourning right now. He's sitting shiva for the Seattle Seahawks. It's all over. It's all over. Nostradinus says, to be the champs, you got to beat the champs. Hold on a second. The Seahawks last year were given a game against the Rams. That's why they had home field advantage. They didn't beat the Rams. I mean, God. Nostradinus also says, this is just like when the Kobe and Shaq year with the Lakers, they signed Karl Malone and Gary Payton and called it Lakers Reloaded. It didn't end well. Wow. Well, Nostradinus, I know you're trying your best here, and my God. It's not really working. I hope that you can get some extra of the pills to say, cope on them, because you're coping. This is really, you're trying to, you know, I know you're going through the stages of grief and it's not easy for you. I gotcha. But, listen, it happens and you had your little championship. That's it. Andy in Lino Lakes, Minnesota writes in, says another outstanding Maller monologue, man. Congratulations to the Rams. Nice Thanks. To see that their motto still stands. F them picks. F them picks. So if you want to crown their asses, crown them. Yeah. Well, listen, the Rams have won the offseason championship, and now they have to win the real championship. Yeah. King Roy writes and says, you sound like Packer fans when they traded for Micah Parsons. I didn't realize the Rams were a defensive player away from the Super Bowl. Well, what you're missing there, and this is why that's a bad take, King Roy, in Wisconsin. Let me educate you a little bit. So the Rams' real problem last year on defense was the secondary, and they had some issues in the secondary. And it's like, okay, so they went out and they took and repurposed the Kansas City Chiefs secondary. the championship pedigree, as all you losers like to tell me. Oh, they have championship pedigree. Okay, great. Well, the Rams have gone out and added the secondary for Kansas City. They got Jalen Watson playing left cornerback and the big one, Trent McDuffie, as the right defensive back from Kansas City. So you added now, McDuffie considered a premier defensive back, shutdown defensive back. So you added him. He takes away Jackson Smith and Jigba of Seattle, and who the other top receivers the Rams have to play. And you got Myles Garrett, who's stalking quarterbacks. They still have Byron Young, who's a good linebacker from the defense of years. I mean, they've got a couple of good players already on defense. But they fixed the secondary, and they upgraded. Not that Jared Verse was a bad player. He was a good player. They've now added a great player. There you go. And to compare the Packers and the Rams, King Rory, why don't you go wash your mouth out with soap and water? Go wash your mouth out with soap and water. You're going to hot take jail. That's a lukewarm take. That is a lukewarm take. Yeah. Late night drug tester says not much research is needed to see that F them picks works. It isn't only the Rams. Just look at the Vegas Golden Knights playing in their third Stanley Cup in less than a decade. Well, not only that, the Knickerbockers traded for most of their key players, like Carl Anthony Towns and Mikhail Bridges, and they got in free agency, they got the guard from this, Jalen Brunson, he came to New York. So the core of that team on the Knicks were players that were not drafted by the Knickerbockers, and San Antonio's like the classic team that tanked, because that's all they do in San Antonio is they tank. And they got Wemby, and they had horrifically dog food teams year after year in San Antonio. And that's how that worked. Michael from Tulsa writes in, says, A-plus on the Maller monologue. Do the deep state conspiracy nerds who have fantasy football draft parties in August, are they going to pick every single Ram they can find? I'm asking for a friend who is a little slow and is in the back of the room. Well, I wouldn't draft all Ram players. I wouldn't do that, but Myles Garrett, you got to take him. And he won't have as many sacks this year as he had last year because he's playing for a good team. And he's not getting those garbage time stats like he got in Cleveland. So his numbers will go down as a Ram. He's not going to make as many plays because the Rams are in more high-pressure games. They're a real team, unlike the Cleveland Browns, who are not a real team. And they're a fraud, the Cleveland Browns. Bill points out, yes, the Clippers do matter. And who's your Bill? You're absolutely correct. Now, Danny writes in, he says, the Vikings went all in October of 1989, too. He's referencing the Herschel Walker trade, and as a result, the Cowboys won a bunch of Super Bowls. Okay, Danny, do you understand, in 1989, nobody had personal computers, there were rotary phones in the world. Your reference, to prove your point, Double Clutch Dan, you have to go all the way back. See, I don't know if you know this. It's 2026. So you have to go back almost 40 years to find a take or an example to validate your take. I mean, what are we doing? 40 years. You got to go back. So it's a little much.
2: Yeah. What was it like back then?
0: I don't know. I wasn't alive. I don't know what it was like. Chicky writes in, Chicky baby. And says, hey Ben, please do the Maller math on the pay cut Myles Garrett just took because of the state income tax difference between Ohio and California. Well, I'm glad you asked. I did do this. I was going to use it later.
3: Money!
0: You brought it up, Chicky, so I'll bring it up right now. Myles Garrett, let's see, how much you guys want to think? You want to play? We'll do a round robin? You guys didn't do the math on this, right? You haven't looked at the tax code, I would assume.
2: I have not,
0: okay.
2: No.
0: So Myles Garrett going from Ohio to California in extra state taxes from the People's Republic of the Communist People of California in the political world. So how much more to do the same job, mind you? It's not like all of a sudden he's going to be assigned a different job. He's doing the same effing job in Ohio in LA that he did in Ohio, but he's in the People's Republic of California. So how much more to have the life in California is Myles Garrett going to have to pay? Now keep in mind his yearly salary, if I'm correct on this, Myles Garrett per year He is making, is it $32 million, I believe, is the number, I believe. So $32.5 million in bonuses, roughly.
2: Okay, so we're guessing how much of a, like, a tax.
0: Extra taxes. As if he just stayed with the Browns, he wouldn't have to pay these taxes. And you're listening as well. You can play along. We're going to go round robin. We'll start with a verified accountant. Everyone goes here at Fox Sports Radio when they want their taxes done. They go to Lorena.
2: Mm-hmm.
0: She's really good at that, counting beans. Lorena, go ahead. How much do you think Miles Garrett's going to lose?
2: Well, I'm going to say approximately $7 million.
0: $7 million. All right. Koopa Loop, how much is Miles Garrett going to lose just in state taxes to play in the People's Republic of California as opposed to Ohio?
4: Well, I would argue that overall he's probably going to make more money as a member of the Rams because...
0: Oh, you're saying the Rams are more popular. Interesting.
4: Yeah.
0: Okay.
4: Than the Browns, yes, absolutely.
0: There's a lot of loyal Browns fans.
4: I'm just saying that the market out here, he's going to make more than he will doing TV commercials for Cleveland, you know, used car lots.
0: That's not the argument, though. I mean, I understand, but that's not the argument.
4: What's his full contract amount?
0: We're just looking at this upcoming. No, it's $32 million.
4: Just one year. $32 million,
0: roughly, with bonuses. It could be a little more. Could be a little less. All right.
4: I feel like Lorena's guess isn't too bad. I don't know. I have no idea.
0: I'll say
4: $8 million.
0: Okay. Well, as you know, we play by the Showcase Showdown rules, and you have both gone over.
4: So you have gone over.
0: Miles Garrett will lose an estimated $3.5 to $4.5 million per year.
2: Oh.
0: In state taxes. The Browns playing in Ohio, they have very player-friendly taxes, which is like 2.75%. In California, the communists have the tax rate at 13.3% in his tax bracket, because he's obviously a high earner. So 13.3% to 14.6% is the extra tax. So he's going to pay in taxes an extra 11 to 12% to do the same job. He's going to lose millions of dollars annually in take home pay.
2: Location.
0: Now, I'm pretty sure he's still going to be able to pay his bills. I don't think he's going to go on like OnlyFans.
2: Where do you think he hangs out at?
0: Not anywhere we hang out at. I'm going to go. Well, he's not married, but he's dating that Olympic woman, right? The skier. Is that right? Am I right? She's a skier.
2: Yeah.
0: You know who I'm talking about?
4: Snowboarder.
0: Oh, she's a snowboarder? Same thing.
4: Chloe Kim.
0: Yeah. No, a buddy of mine said he was at the past NBA season at the Laker game. He loved all the attention he was getting at the Laker game. All the celebrities he was hanging out with. He was like, this is great. Wonderful. All right, this is the Ben Maller Show. And time now for the Who Am I game. This is where we pretend to be somebody else, as we call it the Who Am I game.
5: Who?
0: And away we go. So here it is. And we'll do baseball. Change it up a little bit. So Jacob deGrom, that is a player for the Texas Rangers. And he won his 100th career game on Monday against the St. Louis Cardinals.

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0: 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Stu Gotts and Company. 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Covino and Rich. The Odd Couple with Rob Parker and Kelvin Washington. 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

0: Maller Show as we continue on here. The hour of Miles Garrett. We got the Who Am I game coming up. A reminder, if you're a real P1 of the Ben Maller Show, you not only listen to the live show, you also listen to the podcast. 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Like Nico in Vancouver and Justin in Cincinnati and Nostradinus and Robbie the Mariner fan and all these show legends. Who knows who's next? I don't even know who's next. But we've got that mailbag every Sunday. It's very popular. Fifth Hour podcast. Check that out. In addition to the Ben Maller Show podcast. It's available wherever you get your pods. Thank you. Sound of Robbie waking up in the morning there. Nice. Robbie the Mariner fan. We love Robbie. Spent a lot of quality time with Robbie in Ohio. We drove all over the place. It was wonderful. It was a great day. Here's the Who Am I game. This is where we pretend to be somebody else. Thus, we've called the Who Am I game a pathetic attempt to get you to listen a little bit longer. Who? And here it is. Jacob deGrom of the Rangers won his 100th career game. That's it. On Monday night against the Cardinals. I am the starting pitcher who has the fewest wins in the modern era to make it to Cooperstown. Who am I? That is the question. What is the answer? Let's see. Anyone know the answer? Just Josh, who also had a great time with Just Josh there in Cincinnati. He's going with Charlie Brown as his answer.
1: Wrong.
0: St. Stafford from Ferdog. Who else do we have? Page down. Late Night Drug Tester says you are Nikki Cox, who is 48 today. It's Jay Moore's ex. I saw there's a plaque for Jay Moore that was in the old studio for some reason. I don't know. It's from like 10 years ago. Somebody put it, there's an old Jay Moore play.
2: So I wonder where that was hiding.
0: Should we let Jay know about that? Dixon Dayton from Alf the Alien Opiner. Interesting. Atlee Hammaker from Eileen in San Francisco. Didn't Atlee Hammaker give up the first All-Star Grand Slam back when people cared about the All-Star game? Wasn't he the guy that got rocked? Was he giving up to Fred Lynn? Am I correct on that? Or am I just making that up? Teddy Higuera from Mr. Nice Guy, Brewers legend. Kid Rock from Shane in Des Moines. Pablo Sanchez from King Roy. I saw that thing. What is that? Was that thing at the Brewers game? I was watching the Giants Brewers game. There wasn't a lot of baseball games on Monday night. And at the time I was eating my, my dinner, I was watching the Brewers Giants game and they had this giant, it looked like an inflatable thing sitting near the Brewers dugout. It was very odd. And the people behind it couldn't see. Sandy Koufax, guest by Maller Prop Guy. Oh, look at that. Sandy's hanging out with Ferg Dog and Alf. Very nice. Todd Van Poppel from the Grill Sergeant. That's just a fun name to say. Draft Day Girlfriends, guest by Not a Burner. And Andy in Lino Lake says, I'm going to go with Phil 1-1000, 2-1000, Necro. That's a knuckleball pitcher from back in the day. Who else do we have? Willie Moscone from Doc Dan.
1: Never heard of him.
0: In Minnesota. Who else do we have? Roy Holiday from Eek in Roseville, Minnesota. Matt in Worcester's going with former Yankee legend Scott Kamenecki. Hey, by the way, Matt, how about that? The game we were hanging out at there, the Woo Sox game, the shortstop for the Woo Sox is back on the Yankees. And he's actually playing all right. How'd that happen? He didn't look good in that game. Stanley Roper. There's a dated reference, unless it's not, from Michael.
1: Wrong.
0: Who else? Mark from Queens says Mariano Rivera, because he's a closer. All right. Well, obviously, the question was starting pitcher. Jacob deGrom of the Rangers won his 100th career game on Monday night. I am the starting pitcher who has the fewest wins in the modern era to make it to Cooperstown. Who am I? Lorena, who am I?
3: I'm going to go with Otto Graham.
0: Otto Graham, a great pitcher. No, the correct answer, Lorena, would be Dizzy Dean. Dizzy Dean, he won 150 games and in the Hall of Fame. And that was a long time ago, but that's the fewest of a starting pitcher. Sandy Koufax won more, and Dizzy Dean is the answer.
4: Back to the
0: St. Louis Cardinals.
1: Never heard of.
0: Dizzy Dean.
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20: The LA Rams acquired defensive end Miles Garrett from the Browns. The Patriots traded for wide receiver A.J. Brown from the Eagles. The Giants signed three wide receivers, including Odell Beckham Jr. In the NHL, Vancouver's new head coach is Manny Malhotra, up from the AHL. At the French Open, Francis Tiafoe of the U.S. lost his fourth rounder in five sets. It took nearly 5.5 hours. The late-night ball game went to Colorado with a run top of the ninth, beating the Angels 9-8. Seattle won its seventh straight, a 10-inning win over the Mets 3-2. The Mets offense went 2-for-31, two solo homers. Arizona hit three home runs and beat the Dodgers 4-1. LA's Shohei Ohtani had three hits, but the rest of its team combined only had three. Detroit hit three straight homers in the third inning, five home runs total, and won 10-9 at Tampa Bay. It was Milwaukee 16-2 over the Giants. I'm Steve DeSager.
19: Big Ben Mallett, the big dog.
21: You stay right there. Don't move.
19: He won't sit. He won't stay. He definitely won't roll over.
21: The rotting carcass.
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0: Mr. Unlimited! Woo! Mr. Unlimited! Well, he's got a new job. Yeah, he does. I know you're excited about that. Try to stay calm. Welcome in the beginning of another hour of the Ben Maller Show. We are in the air everywhere. In cahoots as we huddle together, coast to coast, border to border, and beyond, on the vast and rightfully powerful microphones of FSR emanating live.
22: Going live!
0: From the hole as we are bunkered in the foxhole, lobbing out hot takes, guaranteed human from the world-famous Fox Sports Radio studios where Van, the one-legged Bama man, reminds us that this hour is made possible in part by our friends at Tire Rack.
23: Yes, we can.
0: 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So our lead this hour, play the hits, my man. We'll have more on the Miles Garrett trade coming up later. The defensive star, biggest name in defense in the NFL, now an LA Ram. And if you had your team winning the NFC, sorry. Eufemi in Chicago, not going to work out. And Nostradinus, J.J. in Renton, Ernesto in the Bay. Sorry. So the lead from the boob tube this hour. We're going to go to the boob tube. Russell Wilson has picked up a new plum gig. Now, we've spent a lot of time over the years talking about Russ. He's very awkward. Very, very awkward. And he's good for talk radio. Good for talk radio. Not a great quarterback. Not even a good quarterback, Russell Wilson. I believe he's never gotten an MVP vote. Not even one. Not even like a fourth place MVP vote. None of it. Anyway, you didn't hear the news where he's headed, and perhaps not. We learned that Russell Wilson is finalizing a contractual agreement to join the New York studios of CBS. Yeah. He's going to become an NFL analyst.
24: Wow.
0: Just what the world needs. More jockocracy. He will join CBS's pregame show alongside the venerable James Brown, Nate Burleson, the Wokester, and Bill Cowher, who somehow kept his job, I believe. So those are the guys on the, and I think now they've rotated some other people in there, but Matt Ryan is the chair that he will sit in. he being Russell Wilson, Matt Ryan, who was given the job to fix the Atlanta Falcons. He's the head of football ops, or whatever they're calling, whatever Fugazi title they gave Matty Ice. So he's running the Falcons, and Russell Wilson is now with CBS. Now, it's interesting to note that Russell Wilson received an offer from the Jets to serve as a backup quarterback for Geno Smith, which means you would eventually be the starting quarterback because Geno Smith sucks. And he's been terrible. He's the worst quarterback in football last year, led the Raiders to the top pick in the draft. And whether he gets hurt or benched, there's no way that Geno Smith makes it through the entire season. And yet Russ decided rather than take that job, he said, no, I am going to do broadcasting because everyone wants to be a broadcaster. So that is a good jumping off point. Let us discuss the question. Why would Russell Wilson pick CBS over playing for the Jets in the NFL? Now, normally these guys take broadcasting jobs when they can't find work anywhere. They're like, okay, I'll become a broadcaster because no one's offering me a contract. Now, Russ had an offer and rejected it. He punted on the offer. So my observations, I've got Buster, Linguini, and CrossFit. And we will combine all of these things together, and we are going to put the biscuit in the basket, just like Blind Scott likes it, the biscuit in the basket. All right, so number one, and lots of fun. Number one. All right, enough. All right, so some of these things are complicated. This is simple, easy peasy. He's Mr. Unlimited, and in the sense that he's unlimited in career pivots. You look at since he left Seattle, he has been bouncing around the pinball machine from the Broncos and then to Pittsburgh and the Giants, and he's been all over the place. And this is, though, the perfect job for Russ. The jockocracy of broadcasting, TV executives love. They just put their knee pads on. They do the Hawk Tua for these ex-jocks. And so it's perfect for Russ because he slides in there and he doesn't have to worry about anybody rushing him. He doesn't have to worry about statistics or anything like that. And
1: you got to give him that Hawk too and spit on that thing.
0: So CBS is a playground. The Jets, on the other hand, would be camping out on Rikers Island, if you know what I mean. And so besides this, you look at Russ and he has been practicing. He has been rehearsing for a job in television his entire playing career. Every news conference was an audition tape to be the standard sports cliche, dopey TV guy. Like, he's really practiced this for a long time. He has been giving those dull corporate speak answers going back to the Seahawks back in the day. So CBS is basically his natural habitat, right? Like, this is perfect for him. It's right in his natural habitat. And his middle name, Russell Wilson's middle name, should be Buster, as in filibuster, because that's what he provides. And he has given so many quotes that have filled talk radio real estate here, cringeworthy, that now he's going to monetize those ridiculous things that he said. The guy mastered the art of saying nothing, and now he's finally going to get paid just for that. Just to get on there and spew nonsense. And it's like that Pink Floyd mantra. Your lips are moving, but I can't hear what you're saying because there's nothing meaningful coming out of your mouth. And that's half the job in studio television. It is. And make no mistake, Russ is not retiring. This is not a retirement. He's repositioning his brand, as the kids like to say. He's moving his brand, and Russell Wilson will be on every team's emergency quarterback list. God forbid Josh Allen or go down with Mahomes on the big board. Josh Allen, Mahomes, Joe Burrow, he gets hurt every year. Lamar Jackson's very fragile at this point. And who are you going to call? Mr. Unlimited, that's who you're going to call right there. So, again, he's not retiring, Russ. In fact, this is better for him to cherry pick a good opportunity. And he's going to be on every team's emergency quarterback list like Philip Rivers has been. And Rivers finally accepted the call, went to the Colts last year. And someone always gets hurt. Someone of note always gets hurt. And so you got to give him a call. He's like the NFL's traveling fire extinguisher is what he is. All right, now page two. To the Giants side of the equation, very busy on the transaction wire for the New York Giants. We learned that the G-men have officially signed Odell Beckham Jr. Yep, that Odell Beckham Jr. along with Juju Smith-Schuster and Braxton Berrios. He's still playing. Those guys are all going to the Giants in theory to bolster the wide receiver room for the Giants, said the man snickering while he said that. So OBJ has been a headliner and has been the key part of that, has been a headliner. Beckham was drafted by the Giants with much fanfare way back in the 2014 draft. I was just a little kid back then in 2014. He was the 12th overall pick. He had a great catch in a game the Giants lost on Sunday Night Football. Al Michaels played it up with Collinsworth. It became the thing of legends, the fact that they lost the game. Nobody brings that up. And all of that. So this marks a full circle moment for OBJ. He had a very explosive early career on a Hall of Fame trajectory at the beginning of his career, and then was traded to the Browns in 2019, used his dad to get out of Cleveland, and then went to the Rams, won a Super Bowl, got hurt, and has been gonzo from relevancy ever since then. Unless you happen to be on a flight from Miami to L.A., and then you have a delay because he's a schmuck. So there is that. All right, now, question. How much gas does Odell Beckham Jr. have left in the tank for the Giants? All right, so he's 33 years old, which is not old. That's young, right? In sports, you're just at the end of your athletic prime at age 33. He's not a deep threat. He is a deep memory at this point, Odell Beckham Jr. And he's living off the highlight reel, that Sunday night catch and a few others, and that's his pension. Like, that's the big pension right there. And OBJ, he's like an Instagram model, OBJ. Looks great on your phone, like really hot, and then you take the filters off, and it's a much different story what you're dealing with. Much different story here. Under 600 yards per year since 2020, the pandemic. He's had a PED suspension. There's injuries here, there, and everywhere. Hasn't played a lot. He's like a number four wide receiver now. He's not a number one wide receiver. This is a wide receiver. Why not? Why not? What the hell? And he's not washed. He has been gently marinated at this point. So the Giants are collecting receivers right now. Boy, they signed a bunch of slop out there at receiver, didn't they? These names, my God. It's like mismatched Tupperware. That doesn't really fit that piece. Why did we get that? I don't understand. None of the lids fit. We're screwed. Oh, my God. So they're throwing at this point. I know what John Harbaugh is doing, and my friend Sports with Coleman would confirm this. John Harbaugh is throwing linguine against the wall, hoping. Right? He's just throwing the linguine against the wall, hoping that by panic buying OBJ and Juju Smith-Schuster and Braxton Berrios, praying that something al dente shows up, right? And ultimately, though, Odell Beckham has just enough gas. I looked at the tank, just enough gas for OBJ to sell hope. By the gallon, okay? By the gallon. Not enough to be a difference maker for the Giants. So forget about that. That's not going to happen. Nostalgia, really big. Really, really big. His prime, he was a 1,300-yard receiver. He'll now give you 300 yards and a marketing bumpity bump. That is what Odell Beckham will give you at this point, and that's what the Giants got. I don't even know if he's going to make the team. All right. Now, the conspiracy theory on the Giants story is, well, wait a minute. They have Malik Nabers. He must be really effed up. But they did lose at least one receiver during OTAs. Gunnar Olszewski, snap, crackle, pop. So he's out for the next NFL season. So they have, are you telling me three people were needed to replace Gunnar Olszewski? Seriously? Is that what we're doing here? All right. Anyway. All right. Final point to the business of sports intertwined with political hacks. Say what? So we have learned now the NFL commissioner, Roger the Dodger Goodell, is going to have to leave his house in the Hamptons or his vacation home in Maine. And he has been invited to Congress. Yes. Roger Goodell has been invited to Congress to testify before the House Judiciary Committee on June 10th. So as we're doing this in real time, 8 days from now, about the league's broadcast and streaming deals, Congressman Jim Jordan from Ohio, the chairman of the House Judiciary Committee, sending a letter to Roger Goodell. I want to just email them or text them. These guys all have the numbers. Anyway, he sent a letter to Roger Goodell inviting him. I'm pretty sure that you don't turn down the congressional invitation. The hearing will examine whether or not the NFL's media rights agreements harm consumers and if the 1961 Sports Broadcasting Act needs updating. What? Whoa. All right. So question. Why is Roger Goodell being dragged? What's the real reason why he's being dragged to Capitol Hill to speak about the TV deals in the NFL? So Roger Goodell, first of all, the theory is he's testifying. He's not really testifying. He's being seated at the Congressional Dinner Theater. Now, the performance, I looked at the calendar app on my phone, and that day in D.C., which is pretty much every day they have the same show, it's called Kabuki Theater. So Goodell will be part of Kabuki Theater, where the politicians pretend to be outraged for regular Americans, and the NFL pretends to be just this humble mom-and-pop shop. That's all it is. And it's Roger Goodell's annual one-man show. That's right, kids. Roger Goodell gets up there on the stage. He's got surrounded by NFL big shots. And he says, I swear I care about the fan. We're the most fan-friendly league. And then he gives you all kinds of bullcrap numbers and all that stuff. And that's how that's going to go. And Capitol Hill, the Congress people love, they love on Capitol Hill these type of events. These hearings, when they bring in sports figures, are just solid gold. Now, why is that? It's because they get to look tough, fake tough guy, without actually doing anything, which is perfect if you're a political hack. You got to look tough, but you don't actually do anything. It's CrossFit for politicians. That's what it is. It's CrossFit for politicians. Lot of motion. You're not really going anywhere and no real results. That's the reality of the situation. Now, politicians will get their sound bites, which is, I guess, still somewhat important. So they get little sound bites there. And the NFL will get some negative headlines for a couple of days. And when it's all said and done, of course, more is said than done. And you and I, the consumer, if you are a law-abiding citizen, you will get another subscription. That will be the result. And ultimately, the NFL is still cashing checks, which is wild to me from this, and baseball as well, and basketball, this 1961 law. It's like a forgotten savings bond that grandma left behind in the attic. And you found it. You're like, whoa, thank grandma. That's cool. And the law was written back in the Bronze Age, when there were 1, 2, 3 TV channels. Believe it or not, before my time, of course, I'm not that old, but supposedly back in those days, there were just 3 TV channels, and people used these things called rabbit ears. Yeah, there's the antenna called rabbit ears, and now you need 6 apps, a VPN, 2 passwords, and a couple of Russian streams, and a seance to find some of these games. And so that's the issue here. The NFL's media deal is worth, I think I read it was like $110 billion in media rights. And that's not a TV contract. That is a sovereign wealth fund. It might as well be the Saudi oil fund. It's the NFL's slush fund is what it is. And the law, which we've talked about here, this is what's going to be talked about on Capitol Hill, the 1961 Sports Broadcasting Act, whether it needs to be updated or not. What has happened is there has been a sea change, and you are the product. You are the product in many of these instances. But the ultimate thing is like that Tom Petty song back in the old days, The Last DJ, which is a great song. If you're a radio nerd, it's a wonderful song, right? Just a great song, Last DJ. And there's a line in there which is so appropriate for today's world, that the line is, how much will you pay for what you used to get for free? Well, I'd like to enter the chat now. Netflix and Amazon and all those, all these different channels and all that stuff. And so it's the unofficial anthem, the greed anthem, the national anthem of greed. And you're like, okay, we'll get these suckers to buy all these streaming services. And it started out like everything. It starts out fine. And then you can keep adding a couple of dollars here and a couple of dollars there. And then the next thing you know, here we are. And so what's going to happen? Give it a couple of weeks after this hearing. Give it a couple of weeks. Normally how these things play out, there'll be a few manila envelopes passed around, a few winks and some exchanges of these envelopes. I'm sure there's no money in those envelopes. And then suddenly everyone will decide the NFL is a model organization. They're model citizens and there's no problem. It is the Ben Maller Show. You want to talk about any of that? You can join us right now. 877-99 on Fox. And we have Ask a Weed Man. Our friend Billy, he's going to solve all of life's problems in one segment of talk radio from Hollywood, Florida. Hooray for Hollywood. Hooray for Hollywood. So we'll get to that and Ask a Weed Man. How exciting is that? Try to stay calm. We'll get to that and we will do it next. However, it is the A block and I'm bad with the math on the numbers. I don't know what hour it is. I'm confused by that.
2: Number two.
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0: Yeah, it is I, Bill Miller. Good song. That was actually about an old L.A., obviously Tom Petty song, but it was about a famous boss jock DJ named Jim Ladd. Jim, a radio legend. He passed away a few years back and was just one of the great rock DJs of all time. And he still worked up until the end. I think he worked at Sirius XM. But that song about him, changing of the radio business. It is I, Bill Miller. You're locked in on the Ben Maller Show. And if you would like to join the fun and know what fun it is, you can do that by participating at 877-99-ON-FOX. That's 877-996-6369. In addition, on the X Machine, at Ben Maller. That's at Ben Maller. And you can say hello to Lorena, FSR Tech Queen.
1: Hi, Bill.
0: Don't talk to me. And the Coop Da Loop is available as well. You can say hello to Coop. And he's available. But, Bronco fan, your comments can and will be used against you in the court of sports radio, so please act accordingly. All right. Now, we're back, and that means, not that we went anywhere, but we don't have an open for this. There's no real production value on it. We go now to Hollywood, Florida, and a man who's going to fix all of life's problems. We welcome in Weed Man Hippie. There he is, right there, Weed Man. Doing really well, Weed Man, all because of this segment.
2: Let's do it. Let's change the world. Make it better.
0: If you would like to ask Weed Man a question, hashtag ask a Weed Man, or just send me a message there. Do you have any opening thoughts, Weed Man? Anything you would like to share to open a thought, something that stood out here, Weed Man?
2: You know, there was a second round of aliens from outer space.
0: Yeah.
2: Donald Trump was there on the news. Did you see that?
0: Now, yeah, I have seen some of the stories in I read the Daily Mail and whatnot. So does that mean now, Weed Man, are you admitting that you are possibly an alien? Because you keep...
2: Absolutely, yes.
0: Yeah, you are. Well, technically, we're all aliens because we're from this planet. And if we went to visit someone else, we'd be an alien to them, right? No?
2: Well, yeah, definitely. But, you know, they come here from other galaxies. We can't even get to Mars.
1: Yeah. Well, that's what they tell us.
0: Yeah.
2: What
0: if there's a portal underneath the ocean and can travel underwater?
2: That's funny.
0: Yeah, I'm going to check.
2: So?
0: Let me check with George Norrie. I'll see what they're saying over there with the chemtrails and all that on coast to coast.
1: I like this conspiracies with Weed Man.
0: Yeah, Weed Man.
2: Hi, Lena. How are you?
1: I'm good. Nice to hear your voice.
2: Nice to hear you.
0: Are you still a Knicks fan, Weed Man, or you moved on to the Miami Heat?
2: Yeah.
0: All right. Big week for you, Weed Man. Amazing.
2: Absolutely.
0: All right, late night.
2: Can't believe they're in the finals again.
0: Yeah, well, let's see what happens when they lose. A late night drug tester writes in and says, in honor of National First Ladies Day, who is your favorite wife of the president, Weed Man?
2: Michelle Obama.
0: Really? Over all the other first ladies?
2: Yeah, I like Michelle Obama.
1: Yeah, you do.
0: Really? I'm surprised, but why?
3: He doesn't remember any of the other first ladies.
0: That's a good point.
2: Hey, Purdy, send me some candy.
0: All right, stop with that.
3: That's not his name.
0: You don't even know his name.
2: It's not Purdy.
0: That is not. It kind of rhymes with burrito.
2: Oh, Purito.
3: That's what I told you like an hour ago on the phone.
0: Weed Man.
2: Yeah, I know.
0: Oh, my God. Didn't you get a box of candy last week from Purito?
2: No, Purito sent me more candy. It was great.
0: Oh, my God.
1: You just got a box.
0: You just got one.
1: You ate all that.
0: Yeah, what are you, a pig? You ate all of it?
2: Yeah, that was great.
0: All right. Diabetes. King Rory writes
3: hold on.
0: Yes.
3: If you can remember his name next week, I will send you $20.
2: Wow. Okay.
0: No chance you remember his name.
3: I
0: You're
3: I was going to say like 100 and then like watch him just write it down or like write it on his forehead.
2: I definitely have to write it down.
0: Well, he would write it down and then he would lose the piece of paper. Yeah. So it would be pointless to do that, right? Yeah.
2: With Perdido.
0: It's been 1 minute and you've already forgotten the guy's name.
1: Over under three letters.
0: Come on. How dare you?
2: What is it? Tell me again.
0: It's a burrito, you know.
2: Burrito.
0: Yeah. All right.
2: Okay.
1: Don't forget to roll your R's.
0: No chance he does any of that. The Nancy Reagan fans are very upset with you, by the way, Weed Man. I mean, my God. And didn't Betty Ford, the rehab clinics, right? The first lady, right? No?
2: Yeah, sure.
0: All right. Other famous first ladies for 1,000. Anybody? No? All right. For
3: Jackie
0: me,
3: O.
0: Jackie O.
1: Yeah, definitely her. She was classic.
0: When I was a kid, Nancy Reagan, you know, just say no to drugs. That really worked out well. Very effective. Anyway, all right, what else we have?
1: Gateway
0: drugs. King Rory writes and says, do you like the crust left on or cut off your sandwiches? From King Rory.
2: That's fine. I like the crust.
0: So you're not a fan of Uncrustables?
2: No, okay. Not really.
0: All right. Rob, the goat man writes in, says, question for Billy. The next time Robbie, the Mariners fan, goes to Cincinnati, how many pairs of underwear should he wear on the plane?
2: Two. Hey, Ben, can we do a podcast together?
0: Oh, you want to be on the mailbag?
2: Yeah, if you call me, I'll answer the phone. I'll do a podcast with you anytime you call me.
0: Yeah. Do you think Weed Man would be good on the mailbag? You think he?
2: Oh, come on. Of course I would.
1: He might be a hit sensation.
0: Really? I don't know. Alf the Alien Opiner writes in from Springfield adjacent. He says, would you get Weed Man a Ben Maller tattoo to promote the show?
2: Yeah, do it.
0: Really?
2: I'll get one.
0: I know you don't listen. There's actually a guy in the Boston area who got a Ben Maller tattoo. The first one ever.
2: Wow.
0: Yeah.
2: The
0: leprechaun.
2: All
0: right. Just Josh writes in, says, how much do you save annually on toothbrushes, and would you trade? Let me find it. Just jump here. Just Josh says, would you trade? Let me find it. Page down here. I can't see that. Yeah. Would you trade a pound of weed for a ton of Skittles? And shout out to your...
2: No way.
0: Okay, shout out to your dealer, Perito.
4: Are you a pothead?
0: Or as you call him, something
2: yes,
0: else.
2: Yes, I am.
0: Yeah. All right. Eek in Roseville, Minnesota says, does your son ever give you anything for Father's Day? It's from Eek in Roseville,
2: no.
0: Minnesota. He does not. All right.
2: No.
0: You don't have a good relationship with your son, no?
2: I do, but I don't know.
0: Does he call you? Does he say hello?
2: Yeah, we talk.
0: Is he outgoing like you? Is he a big personality like you, or is he more introverted?
2: No, he's more introverted than me.
0: Yeah. It's hard to be like you, right? You know, it's
2: yeah.
3: He's the daddy.
0: I think that skips a generation. Yeah. What else do we have? Let's see. Hoosier Bill says Weed Man is cool.
2: Thank you.
0: I don't.
2: Ben, I'd really like to do a podcast with you.
0: All right, calm down, Weed Man. I will consider it. I don't have anybody for the mailbag this weekend, so I will consider you in that slot. If you answer your phone.
2: Anytime you call me, I'll do it with you.
0: The problem is the way we record the Fifth Hour podcast, you need to use some technology, which I'm pretty confident you have no idea how to use.
2: No, I don't.
0: That's the problem. I can see if I can figure something out. I can kind of jerry-rig it, but I don't. I'll chat with you about exactly how we do it and see if we can work that out. Let's see. What else do we have? It's Ask a Weed Man. And I can't read that on the air. These questions are a mixed bag here this week. Then we've got the basic Ferg Dog question. How are you today, Weed Man? That's from Ferg Dog.
2: I'm good. I'm really good.
0: Yeah. What's so good?
2: Well, I'm here. I'm in this room alone. I like that.
0: Yes, you're...
2: It's beautiful. I like that.
0: All right. Good weather. You're South Florida weather. Perfect. That's why you live there, right?
2: Yes, perfect.
0: Until the hurricane comes, and then you don't like it so much, but that's fine. All right. Alex writes in, says, what's one thing listeners would be surprised to learn about you, Weed Man? I feel like we know everything, but and people don't listen all the time, so it's conceivable people don't know about...
2: I don't know.
0: There's nothing unique you can throw out there? Nothing?
2: Not really, no.
1: There's new listeners all the time, Weed Man. Didn't you, I would throw out a cool story.
0: Didn't you hang out with Trump back in the 80s? Who's the president of the United States?
1: That's a
0: right?
1: wild
0: you guys
1: story.
0: You ran in the same circles as President Trump, didn't you, back in the 80s?
2: Yeah.
0: How come you're not the president? How come he's the president?
2: I can't believe Donald Trump is president. That is so crazy. I used to go to his casinos.
0: I saw him at game. He didn't go to the West Coast very often, but every once in a while he'd come to LA because he had a golf course and he'd go to some games. It was very odd that he's now the president, but he's been the president twice now. What else do we have? Let's see.
2: I can't believe he's president.
0: You could have been president.
4: I would like to inject a fact.
0: Okay, here we'd like to alert all the affiliates. Hold on. We'd like to alert all the affiliates. That is the voice of Lisa. Lisa and Weed Man, a power couple. And she is now going to give a fun fact on Weed Man.
2: Go ahead, Lisa.
4: So Weed Man can sing, and he has a beautiful voice. He had a weekly TV show. He would hang out in the park. People would recognize him wherever we would go. And he was just an incredible singer. And I don't think the audience knows that.
2: Wow, how about that? Yeah, I sing.
0: It sounds like you didn't even know you sing. Sounds like you were shocked. Will you be entering the Malapalooza this year, Weed Man?
2: Absolutely, yeah.
0: You will. Okay.
2: I will.
5: What is your go-to karaoke song?
2: Oh, a lot of them. A lot of Tom Jones songs. All Tom Jones.
0: A lot of classic Tom Jones. Okay. Michael in Tulsa writes in. He says, Billy, if you could pick only one, would it be electricity or running water?
2: Electricity, definitely.
0: Yeah, you gotta go. You gotta go with the electricity, right? I mean, that makes everything easier. It's all connected. Let's take a call. Let's say hello to J Dot in Utah, who's on with Ask a Weed Man. Our friend Billy from Hollywood, Florida. Hello, J Dot.
6: Hey, J-Dot. What is up, man? Yo.
2: How are you, J-Dot? What's up?
0: He sounds like he's doing pretty good.
6: I'm just chilling.
1: Yeah, you are.
6: I'm feeling pretty good. I just got done smoking 2 apple trees and Weed Man knows what that means.
0: Attention, advertisers. You can reach this coveted demographic here. Yes.
6: Weed Man. I'm feeling a hell of it. But anyways, Weed Man. When was the last time you guys spoke a cross-faded?
0: J-Dot, go to bed. Okay. What are we doing?
2: What was he asking?
1: He wanted to know the last time you got cross-faded.
2: Never.
0: All right, Bozo the district attorney writes in, and he said...
2: It says
0: Bozo the district attorney. And says, what's the most romantic thing you have ever done for Lisa? I think Lisa should probably answer this, but Weed Man, I want to hear your answer. No, I want to hear your answer first, Weed Man. What do you think the most romantic thing you've done?
2: We went to Hawaii. We went to Maui.
0: So you bought a plane ticket to Maui. All right.
2: Yeah.
0: What was it? Like 87 or something like that? 86, 85, something like that? Yeah.
2: Yeah, like that.
0: Yeah.
2: Do you agree? What do you think?
0: Yeah.
4: The most romantic was singing at our wedding. Beautiful voice.
0: You were
1: like his singing.
0: You were the wedding singer, Weed Man. You were the...
4: We had a band and a DJ. It was very cool. So original was, he wrote many songs, original beautiful songs.
0: Hmm. All right, that's great. Ferg Dog says, what's the last thing you forgot, Weed Man?
2: How can I remember if I forgot?
0: Well, we know the last thing you forgot. You've forgotten multiple things here. All right, let's try it. Now, this is it. We're gonna get off. This is how we get done with this year. This is the last thing, okay?
2: Okay.
0: What is the name of...

0: Oh, this guy named Jack Kowanowitz of the Angels had a 7.85 ERA in the month of May, this past month. Second highest ERA by an Angels starting pitcher in the month of May. Minimum six starts in franchise history. Only blank had a higher ERA in the month of May in Angels history. Again, Jack Kowanowitz, a 7.85 ERA in the month of May. Second highest ERA in franchise history for an Angels starting pitcher in the month of May. Minimum six starts. Only lower than blank. That's the instant trivia answer next.
1: You know we have what you want.
2: Yeah.
1: This is no longer a theory. Whether it's late at night.
0: Coast to coast.
1: Early in the morning.
3: Yeah, I think it sounds pretty good.
1: Or in the afternoon.
3: This could be a great love story like any other one.
1: We have what you want.
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0: Weed Man. You got to start singing this, Billy. Come on now. It is I, Bill Miller. You're locked in on the Ben Maller Show, which is not only a radio show, it's a podcast, and it's on YouTube. 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Follow the account. Thank you. Thank you. Thank you. Inside YouTube at Ben Maller Show. Back to it. Back to it. Time now to pay off the Who Am I game. This is where we pretend to be somebody else, as we call it the Who Am I game. So somebody named Jack Kiwanowicz, the starting pitcher for the Angels, has a 7.85 ERA this past month. Second highest ERA by an Angels starting pitcher in the month of May in franchise history. Lower only than blank. That is the question. What is the answer? Charlie Huff from Rob the Goat Man. The Lovebirds from Alf the Alien Opiner. Tony Danza from Random Ryan in Carolina. Boogity, boogity, boogity. Mark Langston guessed by William. Who else do we have? Roger Bowman from The Sawman. We have Ted Lilly from Matthew, Matt in Worcester, Stone Cold Steve Austin from King Rory. Do you have an answer, Lorena?
1: Donald Trump.
0: No, it is Ken Hill. Had an ERA of over 8 back in 1998, and I saw a lot of those starts. He sucked, I remember. It was bad.
2: It's Maller.
0: How about that?
2: To the third degree. IRA. This is when Big Ben gets grilled.
0: All right, go ahead there, Koopaloo.
3: An Illinois Governor J.B. Pritzker said that he wasn't willing to foist billions onto taxpayers to give to a billionaire-owned family or team. Do you think the Bears are actually going to leave the state of Illinois?
0: Well, it's like the Giants and Jets playing in New Jersey and all that. And then, you know, if West Coast was like the East Coast, then Inglewood would be in a different state from L.A. So it's like, it doesn't matter. They're going to move to Indiana. I think they will, and it's like, it's a few miles away. It's nothing. Who cares? It's the same geographical area and all that, and they'll save some money. Next!
3: Ben, the Los Angeles Angels have one of the worst records in all of baseball.
0: That's your squad, Coop.
3: Well, kind of, I guess. Yeah. Yet, they're only 9 games back of first place. Do you think, in the AL West, that is, do you think the AL West is the worst division in baseball?
0: Is it even up for debate? It's always usually one of the central divisions. I know there are some bad teams in the American League Central, and there's a lot of teams with low payrolls that are currently lead. I would say, based on the fact that the Mariners, the cheating Astros, the Angels all suck, and the A's aren't really all that good. Yes, that's true. So, that's it.
3: I'm just gonna give you a pass because I can't find my third question.
0: No, oh look at that! I only needed 2 questions. Ferg Dog, I only needed 2 questions. Hollering James, I didn't even need a third question. That is a domination situation. That is a boat race, is what that is. Thank you very much. Boat race Benny. Boat race Benny. 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
8: 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Now try your basement. There's a pair of overalls that overall you're not so into anymore. A perfectly good laptop that hasn't sat in your lap in months. And even more stuff, but still no jobs? Well, you really have both. See, stuff is defined as household articles considered as a group. 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Wait, no longer needed? 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Because remember those jobs you were looking for? 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
15: The LA Rams acquired defensive end Miles Garrett from the Browns. The Patriots traded for wide receiver A.J. Brown from the Eagles. The Giants signed three wide receivers, including Odell Beckham Jr. In the NHL, Vancouver's new head coach is Manny Malhotra, up from the AHL. At the French Open, Francis Tiafoe of the U.S. lost his fourth rounder in five sets. It took nearly 5.5 hours. The late-night ball game went to Colorado with a run top of the ninth, beating the Angels 9-8. Seattle won its seventh straight, a 10-inning win over the Mets 3-2. The Mets offense went 2-for-31, two solo homers. Arizona hit three home runs and beat the Dodgers 4-1. L.A.'s Shohei Ohtani had three hits, but the rest of his team combined only had three. Detroit hit three straight homers in the third inning, five home runs total, and won 10-9 at Tampa Bay. It was Milwaukee 16-2 over the Giants. I'm Steve DeSager.
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0: We love round numbers. More evidence of the value of round numbers, but how much value is there? Welcome in the beginning of another hour of the Ben Maller Show. We are in the air everywhere as one. And we have the Dingbats coast to coast, border to border, and beyond on the vast and wonderfully powerful microphones of FSR emanating live from the weights as we wait on your table. 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Might have been Analog Out. One of those guys said, what about Express Employment Professionals? 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So our lead this hour, play the hits, my man, play the hits. We're gonna change it up a little bit. We talked a lot of football, mostly football. We're going to talk some baseball this hour. There's a story that I thought was somewhat interesting, and since I have the editorial control, I wanted to spend a couple minutes yapping about it. Why not? Who says no? So we'll go to baseball. The story that is getting a lot of attention is in St. Louis. It does not involve the team in St. Louis. It was the opponent. The Redbirds were playing Texas, and if you didn't see what happened in this one, perhaps not. The ace, Jacob DeGrom, with a lowercase d. Jacob DeGrom, longtime Met. Been with the Rangers a couple years. So Jacob DeGrom tossed 5 scoreless innings, and he picked up his 100th career win. The Rangers edged the Cardinals 2-1 in St. Louis. And so the 2-time Cy Young winner, who had his glory days, his salad days with the Metropolitans, he's a polarizing player. Now, not because he says crazy stuff or does crazy stuff. He's not like that. DeGrom is the ultimate Hall of Fame test, the Rorschach test, if you will, right, for the Hall of Fame. A peak god when he was at his very top with the New York Metropolitans, a resume that looks like someone ripped out the middle 6 chapters of his Cooperstown story. And so that is a good jumping off point. Let us discuss the question, is Texas Rangers starter Jacob DeGrom on track for immortality in the Hall of Fame? So I've got Teletubbies, Surgeon General's warning, and we also have, if that was not enough, we have the always popular pulled muscle. And we'll combine all of these things together, and we are going to go to a Hail Mary play, is what we're going to do. So first of all, to answer the question, is Texas Rangers starter Jacob DeGrom on track for the Hall of Fame? I will be the adult in the room, and the answer is hell no. I'm shaking my head no here. DeGrom is not a Hall of Famer. The resume is incomplete. Period. Stop. That's it. Now, I'm told we have to go longer than that, so I will expand on my position. I am sorry, not sorry. He's not a Hall of Famer. This is not that complicated. DeGrom is a Hall of Fame talent, however, not a Hall of Fame pitcher. He did not have a Hall of Fame career, and that's the issue. He's got 2 Cy Youngs, and while those are great accolades, they do not erase the fact that the man's barely pitched. He's barely pitched. Longevity still matters, especially in baseball, where guys regularly, if you're really good, you play 10-plus years in the big leagues and you're fully vested in the baseball pension. You cannot be a part-time legend and expect a plaque. And you just can't. And DeGrom, you know what his career is like? It's like going back to the year 2000 and getting a McDonald's Happy Meal, right? You get a Happy Meal there and you know, did I get the Furby one or the Teletubbies one? Well, it doesn't really matter. It's a limited run. That's Jacob DeGrom. Not around for that long. You got to go there for like the month it's out there and then that's it. And he is the top pitcher you've barely seen pitch. That is DeGrom in a nutshell. Putting together a limited edition sample size. That's it. Now he was dominant. Those of us that watched him pitch for the Mets back in the day, but dominance isn't the same as a Hall of Fame career. And the only reason he's even considered a borderline Hall of Fame guy, Jacob DeGrom, at this point is because standards have been lowered and they're putting stiffs like Carlos Beltran in the Hall of Fame, the cheater. And other steroid guys are in the Hall of Fame. Said, well, we're going to keep some guys out because they're steroid guys. We're going to let these other guys in because we like them and they didn't necessarily get caught red-handed like some others. And so the standards have been lowered. But if you were to put DeGrom in, that would be an all-time low. He simply doesn't meet the threshold. He doesn't. And peak dominance does not override missing half of your career. Just not the case. And we mentioned earlier, we were talking about the pitcher in the modern times, the pitcher that made the Hall of Fame with the fewest wins is a guy named Dizzy Dean, who won 150 games. So DeGrom, to just get to that very low baseline, if you're decent, you should win 150 games. Oh, wins don't matter, boomer. Okay. Thank you. So to answer the question, he's not going to meet that threshold. That peak dominance. Yeah. Great. The problem is if he retired today, this is what? It's a bar argument. It's not a plaque. It's guys eating beer nuts and drinking some brewskis and saying, hey, what about this? No, DeGrom would need, using Mallard math, he's got the rest of this year, which is about halfway, almost, well, not quite halfway, but we're getting close. All right, another month will be halfway. So we're certainly past the first marker of the baseball season, which just happened a few days ago. So DeGrom would have to win a bunch of games this year. He would also have to play relatively well and pitch great over the next couple of seasons, and the Rangers would have to be good. They're pretty mediocre, the Texas Rangers, this year. DeGrom's also in his late 30s. And so the math ain't mathing on that. It's not good. All right. Now, speaking of bad math, we go to the labor front in Major League Baseball, where MLB PA interim executive, that's a mouthful, this guy named Bruce Meyer, he criticized the owners. There's a shock. The guy running the union criticizing the owners. It's almost like when the owners criticize the players. Anyway, the guy running the union claimed that the hard salary cap of $245 million proposed by the owners and a hard salary floor of $171 million, he claimed that under that system, players would lose approximately $500 million. $500 million in compensation if implemented. So the question is this. The union, the baseball players union, is out there going around doing media interviews claiming that players would lose, as we said, $500 million under the labor proposal by ownership. How do you process that? All right, so this is another situation where you can manipulate the numbers. The old President Bush back in the day saying fuzzy math, that would apply here. So the union saw $500 million. They did the math, their version of math, and they basically said, okay, so we're doing fiction now. We're going to do some fiction. That's how that's going to go. And perfect. Now, honestly, the proposal is so bad. How bad is it? Thank you for asking. Appreciate that. So it's so bad, it should come with a Surgeon General's warning. All right? Surgeon General's warning. And the owners love to cry poverty. They can't do it enough. And there are some uneducated people that always buy it. And I remember years ago when I was doing the Dodger stuff, I was not friends, but you know, acquaintances with this guy named Scott Boras, who was the about most powerful man in baseball. And this was around the time, this is how long ago this conversation happened. Baseball was planting a story. A lot of people have forgotten about this. They were going to contract the Montreal Expos, and I think it was the Minnesota Twins. They were just going to get rid of those teams. There were too many teams in baseball, and they were going to get rid of now the Expos ended up moving to Washington, D.C. and became the Nationals, and the Minnesota Twins got their new ballpark. And so they obviously didn't do it. They were threatening, and I remember having a conversation with Scott, and he was explaining how, and this was probably 25 more than that years ago, and Scott was going through the whole thing about how there's never been a baseball team that has sold for less money. Players, you know, they get paid what they get paid, but the owners make their money while they own the team, but they make the big payout is when they sell the team. And he was giving me a bunch of numbers and all that. And I still remember that conversation because here we are all these years later and nothing's changed. Has there been a baseball team that has sold for less money than it was purchased for? The economy, I know in radio sucks. I don't know about the rest of you, but it's not great. And so, you know, that's where I am. And so these guys love to say, ah, oh, we're poor. You know, they're frugal. I get it. And frugality is like a religion. If you own a sports team, and again, dumb people buy it. They believe these guys. And we can't compete. We have no chance. Of course, the counter argument is you just don't want to compete, dummies. The Padres are the gold standard. The Padres are the gold standard here. Living proof that you can be in a smaller market. You think, and I worked in San Diego. San Diego, you've got, if you think about geography wise, you've got LA, Orange County to the north. So the Angels and the Dodgers to the north. If you go west of San Diego, it's desert until you get to Arizona, and then it's more desert, and then more desert, and then more desert. If you go south, you're in Mexico, and if you go to the, if you go east, you're in Arizona. If you go west, you're in the Pacific Ocean. So I was off by one degree. Yeah, but, so Arizona to the east. And then to the west, you've got the Pacific Ocean. So there's not a lot to play with, but the Padres are, they've been aristocrats spending a lot of money and they're in a small market. Pittsburgh, they don't spend any money, right? They're tight wads there in Pittsburgh and they just choose not to. They have an owner that's just collecting money and he's keeping that as an ATM machine and that's it. And so when the owners cry poverty, the players are like, okay, they said, open the books. And what do the owners say? No chance. So it's a game of chicken. Block, block, chicken. We'll see who blinks first. And the owners have the option at any time. They can open up the books and say, listen, we are so poor. Oh my God. 15 teams are losing money. And here are the books. And if they can prove it and have it vetted, then I am of the position that the players would be willing to work with the owners. If that's truly the case. Of course, the reality is it's not. It's all bull crap. That's the reality. All right. And that's why they won't open up the books. Basketball had to open up the books. Football had to open up the financials. And of course, that's because of the Green Bay Packers. A lot of that stuff's available anyway. But that's the point. And the salary cap is a non-starter. And I agree with the players on that. And you know, let me tell you something. Once you give that mechanism, the salary cap, to the owners, you'll never, ever get it back. It's never getting back. It's just like taxes, right? It's election day in a lot of places today, right? And a lot of you idiots are going to vote for propositions that raise taxes. And they'll say, hey, this is a one-time tax or that's it, or it's just this small percentage. And those taxes will never go away. Your great grandkids will be paying those taxes and the percentage of tax will go higher. The great example of that, if you've read about it, and I want to, if I spend too much time talking about taxes, it's a problem, but the federal income tax, when that started, it was very controversial, right? America was much smaller. Most people didn't pay, as I understand, I remember reading about this, most people did not pay the federal income tax, and the top people that did was like 1%. 1%. It was like for rich people. Now we're going to punish the rich. Well, here we are all these, you know, over 100 years, whatever it is, since they put that in. Later, and now I think it's at 22% for most people that have a reasonable job. It's 22% or greater. So if you give them an inch, they're going to take a mile, and the players know it, so the games have begun. All right, now, final thought. We go now to the business of shoes. Now, I'm not a shoe guy. I got some friends that are shoe guys. So big news in that world, Stephen Curry announcing what they're calling a landmark 10-year sneaker deal with a Chinese brand. Li Ning is the name. I've never heard of this. Of course, I don't live in China. This sparked a variety of reactions from way to go, Steph, to you effing sell out. You've gone to China, you monster. Like that, you know, those over the top reactions of some people. So many insiders, though, immediately speculated that it is a $1 billion deal, that Steph Curry's going to get $1 billion from this Chinese company to sell sneakers. So the question, do you buy or sell that Steph Curry has a $1 billion agreement with this Chinese shoe deal? That's the question. So I'm going to be Benny Brightside for Steph Curry. Personally, I buy it. I absolutely buy it. And I did some Maller math on this. There's a theme. And for those of you that are like, well, he didn't get $1 billion. Listen, you can do that. Don't pull a muscle. Try not to pull a muscle trying to downplay this. It's really a statement about leverage. It's some of the comparisons are ridiculous. So I would like to address some of that stuff. But people are calling this, well, it's a legacy move and all that. They're comparing it, though. The thing that really got under my craw, whatever that is they're like, well, the Curry brand is now, because of this deal, they're going to be like the Jordan brand. And Curry brand is going to turn into what the Jordan brand is. And globally, and it's going to happen just like the Jordan brand's a global thing. And this is going to be global too. It's a bit much. A Jordan, and the difference is obvious, right? Different time back in the day. And Jordan built the brand. When Jordan started with Nike, he was not the greatest of all time. Obviously, he was becoming that. And the Bulls were pretty bad. They made the playoffs a couple times, I remember, with losing records. And so Jordan, as Nike was going alongside with those annoying commercials with Spike Lee, who's still a Nick fanboy at age 69. But the whole point of that was that Jordan grew, Nike grew, and the next thing you know, Jordan was the greatest thing ever, and Nike became the biggest thing ever in that department. And so it's much different. Like, Steph Curry's already had his career. He's at the tail end. He's washed up. He's not very good anymore. The Warriors are not going to win anything with Steph Curry again. And so that's it. He's just playing out the string. This is the ultimate retirement plan for Steph Curry. It is. This is a trust fund and a global empire. And I did do the math. So Li Ning, the company, I did some research. They have a market cap of approximately 6.1 to 6.2 billion. So I did the math. It's a 10-year deal Curry signed with this company. So it's pretty easy to get to $1 billion on a 10-year deal. So that would be $100 million a year over 10 years. That seems like a fair amount for a company worth $6 billion who's trying to obviously get into America and make more of an impact in American culture to have Steph Curry. Now, Curry is getting a lot of crap. By the way, this is the first shoe deal that comes with a financial advisor. Curry's getting a lot of crap here for being a sellout and picking China over the U.S. and all that. However, Steph didn't really pick China over America. He picked all of those commas over patriotism, a lot of commas. And what do we always say? Everyone's got a price. Everybody's got a price. And Steph Curry sold out, but he got a lot of money for it. So good for him. And, you know, this happens. It turns out that if you say, well, everyone's got a price, Steph Curry's price is the yuan, right? The Chinese symbol there of money. That's what that is. Good for him. He's got that. It is the Ben Maller Show. If you'd like to be part, you can join us right now. 877-99 on Fox. That's 877-996-6369. You can be part of the program. We are doing it live. And time now for the Maller Riddle of the Day. We'll have Maller's Amount of Money coming up later. Maller Riddle of the Day. First time ever we've done softball. So there's a Texas softball player named Hannah Wells. I have no idea who that is. She has a superstition that apparently dates back to when she was a little girl, that if she sees a blank, she eats it for good luck. Again, Texas softball player Hannah Wells has a superstition dating back to when she was a little kid, that if she sees a blank, she eats it for good luck. Now, remember, this is a family show, so please keep it clean. We'll get to that.
19: I'm
0: and
19: scared.
0: We will do it next. However, look at that. Let's see. I know it's the A block. I keep having this mental block. I keep
19: number three.
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0: just window dressing. This is window dressing. 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It's window dressing. It's extra whipped cream on a piece of cheesecake from the Cheesecake Factory.
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1: And if I gave you extra whipped cream, you would love it even more.
0: It's just extra whipped cream.
1: I would throw this cherry and put the cherry on top if you had it. Listen.
0: And that's all it is. That's what they are. They're grandstanders. F the picks. We're going to do this. We're going to do that.
1: And by
0: the way, the same amount of championships, all right, as most of these other teams that win one and go away. That's what they did last year. They were supposed to go. Matthew Stafford was the MVP. They didn't go. They didn't go to the Super Bowl last year.
1: That's why I love, Rob, that they're acknowledging this particular window.
0: That wasn't the reason why they didn't go, though.
1: You don't go. You don't know not go get the best player in the NFL. That doesn't even make any sense. Why would we do that?
0: 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Was that really your need, or is it? 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

0: you. It's the Ben Maller Show. 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We have the Maller Riddle of the Day. That'll be coming up momentarily. You can answer that on X at Ben Maller. You can call in. The lines are full now, so don't worry about that. And on the X Machine, in addition to the at Ben Maller account, which you should be following. Bad job by you if you're not. And say hello to Lil Raina. She's known as the FSR Tech Queen.
1: Yes, Queen. Yes, Queen. Yes, Queen.
2: Hi, Bill.
0: Don't talk to me. And Kumaloop, a Bronco fan.
3: Moo.
0: That's a Bronco fan. Your comments can will be used against you. The Court of Sports Radio, so please act accordingly. All right, back to it. And here we go. The Maller Riddle of the Day. First time ever we've gone to softball. The Ben Maller Show has now reached a new low. So Texas softball player, someone named Hannah Wells. I'm sure she's a lovely lady. My apologies to her. So she has a superstition dating back to childhood that if she sees a blank, she eats it for good luck. All right. Femi says raw eggs. Analog Al cheated. Bad job by him. Alf, the alien opiner, says a white cat is the answer. A shrimp on her Barbie from Eileen in San Francisco.
2: What does that mean?
0: Well, she sent a photo of a Barbie doll with a shrimp on right there. I was shocked when I learned that shrimp don't look like the kind. When you see them in the ocean, they don't look like the kind.
2: What do they look like?
0: Well, yeah. Go look. Google it. It's pretty ugly. A booger from Rob the Goat Man. That's what you eat. Fried mice from Donkey Sausage. Deep fried oysters from Eloy from Compton. Good to see Eloy from Compton still out there. 904 Ray going with oodles and noodles is his answer. A weed man softball coach from Mallard Prop Guy. What else do we have? Chicken and waffles from King Rory in Wisconsin. Let's see here. Manuel and Gardena is going with fresh roadkill. Possums, raccoons, armadillos, squirrels, and all of that. What else do we have? Let's see here. Kathy in Madison says when she finds a piece of Perito's candy. For good luck, a four-leaf clover from DJ Spin Patrick in San Diego.
4: Wrong.
0: What else do we have? A big plate of gabagool from Newark Paranormal. Seems like a new... That could be a competition for Joe the Ghost Hunter. Newark Paranormal could compete with Joe the Ghost Hunter.
2: I'm curious if he's had any paranormal activity.
0: I don't know. Alex going with the Ben Maller chicken fingers and a side of the Baba Ganoush. Grasshopper guessed by Eek in Roseville, Minnesota. Culver's Butter Burger with a side of cheese curds from JT the Wingman. A Juicy Lucy from Pizza Papa. What else do we have? Page down. Bill's going with a cockroach as his answer.
2: Ew.
0: Peanut butter and honey sandwich from Filler Up Phil.
4: Wrong.
0: Timmy in Busco, Indiana says a bowl of curds and something else. What else do we have? Can't read that. Mike the Leprechaun says Lorena's finger-licking french fries is the correct answer. That's from Mike the Leprechaun. No, that's incorrect. Lorena, do you have an answer? Again, the Maller Riddle of the Day. Someone named Hannah Wells, we're told that's a Texas softball player, has a superstition dating back to childhood that if she sees a blank, she eats it for good luck.
2: A ladybug.
0: A ladybug. The correct answer is... You ruined the game. It's a ladybug.
2: Oh, stop
0: it. It's a ladybug. How dare you? How dare you? How many ladybugs? Do all women do this? Do all women eat ladybugs? What kind of heathens are you women eating ladybugs? What's wrong with you?
2: I wonder what they taste like.
0: What do they taste like? Have you had one?
2: I've never eaten
0: one. You obviously knew people eat ladybugs. You brought that up.
2: I was just thinking of like, you know, because ladybugs.
0: Who would eat a ladybug? That's not right. Those little, with the red and the black.
2: It's a very random guess for me to get.
0: Oh my God, that's not right. You ruined the game. You honored Eddie Garcia by ruining the game. Bad job by you. Let's go to Dan, who's in Hartford, who's up next. Hello, Dan. Welcome. What's going on, Dan?
5: Hey, man. I called 1 week ago exactly, and you were so gracious. You gave me the golden ticket.
0: You didn't even use it. You didn't use the golden ticket. You've been on the air already.
5: I got injured over the weekend, and I want to take the oath, but I want to wait one more week because, man, I KO'd my rib cage. It's so crazy. Oh, quick story. I live in beautiful Hartford, Wisconsin in a 6-unit building. And There's like a older gentleman who's a widower. We're all single, divorced. It's like the Odd Couple on steroids, okay? And so we're listening on the radio, because I do radio, to the Spurs Thunder Game 7, and I sit in this tall, like, canvasy chair, and the thing collapsed, and I went to the ground. It was like getting swallowed by a shark, and I hit my back rib on the brace.
0: So your chair, oh, were you at home, or were you somewhere, your work?
5: Down in the gazebo, just chilling with the neighbors and stuff, like having a good time.
0: Now the obvious question is,
5: it was more of a Motley Crue story, but it's not. It was embarrassing, really.
0: Well, the obvious question is, was this the chair? Was it a chair issue, or are you you a big guy? What are we looking at here?
5: No, I am a slim, 6'1", very fit.
0: Okay,
5: a young man like you, about your age. We are very young, Ben.
0: That's right, young. We're young. We're as young as we've ever been, as young as we'll ever be, I think.
5: Oh, and hey, Mr. Maller, I swear, man, the thing that made me laugh, though, is I was laughing so hard earlier that it made me cry, because I was laughing so hard at what you said about the rabbit ears. And the one thing I wanted to say is, like, there's so many people that go on and on and on about, oh, I can't do this without streaming this or buying this and buying it. That's the way it is. Now, when I was a youngster growing up, my grandfather had the 19-inch TV, and all of a sudden the signal would go bad, and he would be jerking the rabbit ears like they were levers. He's going here and there and everywhere, right?
0: Oh, yeah, no.
2: Looking like he's directing plane traffic.
0: My parents did the same thing.
5: Landing a plane on an aircraft carrier, he would even put tin foil. But once he got that perfect signal, me and my twin brother would be sitting there in awe. Like, man, the guy just controlled the room, like the situation. And he's like, there, now you can watch, you know, TJ Hooker or The Fall Guy or whatever. It was so much fun, man. Like, that's why, man. Like, the way things go, it's like, hey, just accept it, move on. I mean,
0: well, yeah, things change, obviously. Listen, there is the law, and not that it's going to change. This is not going to change the law. We're talking about the NFL. They're getting called to Capitol Hill because of the streaming. Everyone's paying for everything.
2: All that money.
0: Yeah, it's always about the money. Well, Dan, feel better. How long are you on the DL for, Dan?
5: Oh, man, I don't know. Hopefully not too long, but, like, even sliding my door open to go on my deck, it's like dragging an elephant through quicksand.
0: It's
5: more annoying. It's like, I'm not, like, going to die.
0: It's uncomfortable because you can't really get in a comfortable position, because any move, you need the ribs, that middle part, the trunk. Right, the trunk or the body, everything moves. All right, well, thank you, Dan. I got to go, but thank you. The great Dan. All right, there's Dan. Let's go to Hollering James in Minneapolis, Minnesota. I do need some contestants. We've opened up a couple lines here. If you want to play Maller's Mountain Money, call right now, 877-99 on Fox. Hollering James is in Minneapolis, Minnesota. Hello, James.
3: Hey, Lorena, guess what I'm picking? Hey, Ben, guess what I'm picking?
0: Your nose.
3: How did you know, Ben? You win a golden
0: ticket. I win a golden ticket.
4: I've got a golden ticket.
3: Hey, you should let me play you should let me play the game show. You nailed it the first question I ever asked you in a long, long time.
0: Do I not know Hollering you know, James? Wow.
3: Drag Jack out to the mermaid. Drag Magnus' wife Haggerty out to the mermaid. Jack's second marriage is the second.
0: They got to put a plaque outside the mermaid for that event. They should put a plaque outside. The day that I was able to meet Hollering James is a historical day in the history of Minnesota. I don't know why they don't have a plaque. And Eek in Roseville, Minnesota, and Al in Minnesota. All the guy, all the legend, Femi was there. That was a big event.
3: I wish Lorena and Kurt would have been there. Kurt would have knew what kind of a good guy.
0: Well, it would have been hard for Lorena to be there. She wasn't on the show at the time. So it would have been very difficult for her to be at the event because she wasn't even on the show.
2: Oh, I wish I was, though.
0: Yeah.
3: I know. And Tammy would have been there, too. It would have been awesome. We had a grand old time, didn't we, Ben? I forgot what we had to eat, but we sat down for a little bit.
0: I think you had a burger. I believe you had a burger.
3: I had a burger and I had some side fries.
0: You had a burger. Cheeseburger, classic meal for James. Cheeseburger and fries.
3: Man, I'm sitting in a diet, didn't it, Ben? I'm bigger now than I was then, Ben. I gained back to 288 I am now.
0: Congratulations. We'd like to alert all the affiliates. Hollering James is fatter than he was when I met him a couple years ago. Well, you're a growing boy, James. You're growing. Your stomach is growing, so that's what happens.
3: God, we love rubber, God.
0: Yeah, all right. I got to thank you, James. All right, go away. There's the great Hollering James.
2: Whew.
0: A lot going on. So we got the our buddy in Hartford who's got the broken rib, and we've got James who's fatter than he was.
2: That full moon was really rough on people.
0: Yeah, it's been a tough couple of days. It is the Ben Maller Show. We have our contestants. Let's introduce them real quick. We have Jed Who Fled from the Redneck Riviera. Hello, Jed Who Fled.
6: Talking quietly and not being understood is mumbling. What's screaming and not being understood?
0: Who would you like to partner up with, Jed? don't you're just encouraging him. You're just
7: don't encourage him.
6: Hey,
7: what's wrong with you?
6: I call him Squalloring James. I'm going to go with Justin Cooper.
0: All right, so you want to lose? I'll write down an L next to your name. And we have Mike in Salem. Hello, Mike. Welcome.
8: Hey, how's it going?
0: All right. If I was any better, I'd be a witch, but no, I wouldn't. All right, Mike, who do you want to partner up with? You got me or Lorena?
8: What about Bill Miller?
0: Bill Miller, yeah. You want to play with Bill Miller? Okay, I'll see if Bill's about. He's out smoking a cigar in the other room.
2: I thought he only works like 2 minutes of the show.
0: Pretty much. What are the categories here, Koopaloo? What do we got?
9: All right, gentlemen, this is the Alanis Morissette edition of Mallard's Mountain with Money.
2: I love her.
9: Yes, she is great. She turned 52 years old on Monday.
0: Oh, man.
9: Yeah. That's ironic. Yes, and that, and that is the first category. The categories are ironic, you oughta know, Mary Jane, and you learn. Jed, which category would you like?
0: What's going on, Jed?
6: Dang, I would get Mary Jane, but I'm going to take ironic. That's ironic, actually.
9: Okay.
0: Ironic.
9: That's a tough one.
0: Mike, pick your category. Mike, no chance.
8: Yeah, I'll go with Mary Jane.
0: Mary Jane. My guy wants the Mary Jane.
2: Mary Jane.
0: All right, everyone hold on. Stay right there. We're going to have Mallard's Mountain Money. Do not hang up. Mallard's Mountain Money is next.
10: I'm fired up.
11: Yes.
10: When the NBA finals are on.
11: Let's talk NBA.
10: So are we.
11: It's the NBA finals. This is going to be a great fun.
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10: 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The Odd Couple with Rob Parker and Kelvin Washington. 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
15: All right, so here we are, springtime in Southwest Florida. You know what that really means? It's Everblades time. Back in the playoffs. Look, 58-23 in their last four playoff appearances with three cups in a row. Then they lost to the eventual champs last year. And this year's team, they might be the most talented, deepest team they've had yet with Brad Ralph. Maybe. I mean, he seemed to allude to that earlier. I think it's true. You add that with Cam Johnson in net. I'm going to call my shot right here. We're getting another Kelly Cup.
16: Okay, I finally looked it up. Chapman Insurance Group.
17: Oh, yeah?
16: Well, it's just that you've talked about your Chapman so much.
17: And?
16: So I called them. And guess what? Now I've got my own Chapman.
17: Oh, look at you.
16: Did you know they have their own in-house claims department?
17: Yeah, I know. And trust me, when hurricane season comes, they're the ones you want in your corner.
16: Yeah, they made everything so easy.

0: not happening.
1: What?
0: And it never will.
1: I don't get it.
0: There aren't even people here. 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
1: Seriously?
0: Listen, if you want to have money in your future, don't rely on luck.
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1: Now, Maller's Mountain of Money.
2: Good Lord, that's a lot of money.
1: Do you have what it takes to get to the top? Probably not.
0: Let's do it. Here we go. The Alanis Morissette edition, and we're off to the races. The teams, you got Jed who fled, and Coop, and

0: Mike in Salem and me. Ben, all right, let's get started here. Koopaloop, who's going first? You are, I believe.
1: Yes, that would be me and Jed. Our category is ironic. Jed, these sports figures made a guarantee that backfired or they suffered an ironic letdown. 45 seconds on the clock. Are you ready, Jed? Okay, let's begin. He is the quarterback for the Kansas City Chiefs right now.
2: Patrick Mahomes.
1: This is a female UFC fighter. She just came out of retirement to fight again on Netflix.
2: Ronda Rousey.
1: Yes, this guy, he played for the Washington Nationals. He's on the Phillies right now.
2: Bryce Harper.
1: Yes. This guy was on the Orlando Magic and the Houston Rockets. He wore a headband. He looks stoned in the 90s, in the 2000s.
2: Nick Jones?
1: No. Wow. We'll skip it. This guy is the owner of the Cleveland Cavaliers. No.
2: Dan?
1: Yes?
2: Go back there. Dan, turn the mic. Calm down.
1: Okay. This guy was quarterback of the Seahawks when they went to the Super Bowl in the early
2: 2000s.
0: All right.
3: Oh, you got that one real close.
0: No, he didn't. No, you did not get that. Don't give him extra points. Do not give him extra points, Lorena. All right, stop.
1: What do you mean he didn't get that?
0: He didn't get it.
3: 140, Jed.
0: Didn't get it.
3: 140.
0: Didn't get it.
3: Unfortunately, you did not get Dan Gilbert.
1: Yeah, Dan Gilbert was the name.
3: That was the one.
0: All right, here we go. Shut up. I'll put you on hold then. Fine. If you're not going to be on hold. Mike in Salem, are you there, Mike?
4: Yep. Let's
0: all right, these athletes are all known to smoke some weed. You ready to go here? That's the category. 45 seconds on the clock. We're on our way. Go. The baddest boxer of all time in the 1980s.
4: Mike Tyson.
0: Yes, a UFC star who's wild and crazy now, not from this country.
4: Conor McGregor.
0: Yes, known as Megatron for the Detroit Lions.
4: Calvin Johnson.
0: Yes, pitcher for the Giants, San Francisco Giants, won a couple of Cy Youngs, kind of a skinny guy. Yes, he was the star of the Jailblazers, a guard back in the early 2000s, the Portland Trailblazers, played with the Lakers also, bounced around. No. All right.
4: No.
0: Wide receiver for the Cleveland Browns. Loved weed. Got suspended. He was nicknamed.
4: Josh Gordon.
0: Yes. Played for the Sacramento Kings. Won a championship with the Warriors in 2017. All right. And what was that?
3: You got 180.
0: And what did they get?
3: 140.
0: Oh, so we have the lead. All right. Go ahead there, Coop. You get to go.
1: All right. Jed, do you want, you ought to know or you learn?
2: Do you think I want you learn?
1: Well, all right, we'll go with you learn.
2: Okay.
1: All right, these athletes.
0: Wait, did you pick you learn or did you pick you want to know? Which one?
2: Did you hear Cooper just say the question? He said, I'll go with you learn.
0: Well, no, you're supposed to pick. He's not supposed to pick.
1: He said you learned.
2: Let's just keep going. Let's just get 50 points. Just
1: okay.
2: Take all the time we need. Let's
1: all right. These athletes all went back to college to finish their degree. 45 seconds. Let's begin. He's the current star on the Golden State Warriors.
2: Steph Curry.
1: Yes. This guy was a Super Bowl MVP for the Broncos. He wants to retire with the Broncos.
2: Jesus, dude.
0: It is not Jesus.
1: Defensive end. He wants to.
2: Defensive back, champ, baby. My God, dude.
0: You're killing.
1: No,
0: you're
1: defensive
0: killing,
1: end.
0: You're killing.
1: Super Bowl MVP.
2: Von Miller.
1: Yes. This guy was on the Steelers. Safety with frizzy hair. Yes. Yes. Jesus Shuttlesworth.
2: Ray Allen.
1: Yes. This guy was MVP for the Astros. He's a leadoff hitter.
2: Damn it.
0: It's not David.
1: All right. Defensive player of the year for the Patriots. He was a cornerback.
0: How many is that, Lorraine?
3: 100 additional, so 240.
0: So all right, so we need 60 to tie, 70 to win. Are you ready, Mike? Are you ready, Mike?
4: Yeah.
0: All right, here we go. You ought to know these athletes, all immediately recognizable by one name. All right, here we go. We're on our way. He was a slam dunk champ in the 80s for the Atlanta Hawks. Really short guy.
4: Dominique Wilkins.
0: No, short guy.
4: Spotted Webb.
0: Yeah, there you go. We won the game just like that, baby.
1: But he needed 100 more points.
0: Okay, fine. We'll go. Star for the Seattle Mariners in the early 2000s, Hall of Famer from Japan.
4: Ichiro.
0: Yeah, there you go. That's a winner. We won the game. Good job.
1: Hey,
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15: 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So United Way is calling for 1 million volunteers over the next 3 years. 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
20: The LA Rams acquired defensive end Myles Garrett from the Browns. The Patriots traded for wide receiver A.J. Brown from the Eagles. The Giants signed three wide receivers, including Odell Beckham Jr. In the NHL, Vancouver's new head coach is Manny Malhotra, up from the AHL. At the French Open, Francis Tiafoe of the U.S. lost his fourth rounder in five sets. It took nearly 5.5 hours. The late-night ball game went to Colorado with a run top of the ninth, beating the Angels 9-8. Seattle won its seventh straight, a 10-inning win over the Mets 3-2. The Mets offense went 2-for-31, two solo homers. Arizona hit three home runs and beat the Dodgers 4-1. L.A.'s Shohei Ohtani had three hits, but the rest of his team combined only had three. Detroit hit three straight homers in the third inning, five home runs total, and won 10-9 at Tampa Bay. It was Milwaukee 16-2 over the Giants. I'm Steve DeSager.
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0: The brown out has happened. The brown out has happened. Welcome in the beginning of another hour of the Ben Maller Show. We are in the air everywhere. Hand in glove as we keep it plain and simple. Coast to coast, border to border and beyond on the vast and devilishly powerful microphones of FSR emanating live.
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0: From the Slinger, as we are your cheap talk slingers under the cover of darkness now in the early morning hours. Guaranteed human from the world-famous Fox Sports Radio studios where Andy the comic book guy, who's no longer a comic book guy, that annoying member of Bill's Mafia, reminds us this hour made possible in part by our friends at Tire Rack. 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So our lead this hour is from Philadelphia and New England, the I-95 corridor. Our long national nightmare has come to an end. In a day that saw the Cleveland Browns say bye-bye to Myles Garrett, sending him out to the Rams, because you can ram it all day and you can ram it all night. That deal ended up upstaging everything else. Every other deal was upstaged by that trade, including the A.J. Brown transaction, which did finally happen. He has entered the transfer portal. And we said our long national nightmare is over. This has been going on for months and months. If you did not hear by now, I assume you haven't paid attention. You don't care. But it has happened. Wide receiver A.J. Brown has been decommissioned by the Philadelphia football team and is in for a reunion with his first NFL head coach. He's going to New England. And Mike Vrabel, who treats NFL insiders very well, and now he'll be coaching Mike Vrabel, A.J. Brown. The Eagles trading wide receiver Brown to the New England Patriots. They reached an agreement on the long-rumored transaction. Now, Philly will receive a first-round pick, not in the 2027 draft, not until 2028 from the Patriots, and also a fifth-round pick, which you can wipe your tuchus with. Who cares about that in 2027? So the trade comes after A.J. Brown had a meltdown in Philadelphia, and it's been going on for several years, and it didn't just all of a sudden pop up last year, and he was stuck in the Eagles' offense, stuck in the doldrums. So that is a good jumping-off point. Let us discuss. We'll start with this question, very simple question. What stands out to you? What stands out to you about wide receiver A.J. Brown finally being traded from Philadelphia to the Patriots? So I've got kombucha tea, Pottery Barn, and smelling salts. Yes, and we will put all of these together, and we're going to have a big a pile of gabagool, and then we'll have the baba ganoush as well. So to kick things off here, the general manager in Philadelphia, Howie Roseman, remains the golden child. The golden child. Every Philadelphia mess, every mess smells like someone else's fault for the media that worship at the altar of Howie Roseman. I'm telling you, they would blame the Liberty Bell before Howie Roseman. Now, the truth is, A.J. Brown didn't just sour all of a sudden on the Eagles. That relationship became kombucha tea. It fermented. And Roseman, he had no answers. They tried everything, brought in all kinds of people that are able to deal with egotistical football players, and nothing worked. They tried everything. And Philly, they waited a year too long to rip off the Band-Aid. They should have gotten rid of A.J. Brown, followed our advice. We have archives of Maller monologues going back over a year telling the Eagles to trade A.J. Brown. And Howie Roseman, the hubris of Howie hubris. He's like, oh, no, I know better than these guys. Okay, turns out you're wrong. You're dope. We got this one right. That's a win for the gas bags. We got it right. Loss for you. All right? Waited too long to rip the Band-Aid off. And if your quarterback and your wide receiver, your top wide receiver, don't speak for months and months and months and months and months and months, that is a broken locker room situation. Jalen Hurts went from the godfather of a child of A.J. Brown to the do not call list. Blocked, the old Mutombo blocking you. And as a result, A.J. Brown, if you look at how he played for stretches the last two seasons, they won a Super Bowl with him playing as this, but last year there were stretches where he was unfocused, uninspired, and uninterested. That's a triple U. Uninterested and uninspired, unfocused for the Philadelphia Eagles parts of last season and the year before. And so this breakup, not shocking, it was overdue. It was past its expiration date. That's the story here. Now we turn to the Maller report card, the only metric that is universally approved to decide who won and who lost transactions. So the Patriots on this one, they get, and I'll be fair, the Patriots on the Maller report card. Now the Rams got an A++++. The Patriots, they only get an A on this transaction. And here's why they only get an A. I'll tell you, the Eagles, by the way, get a C. So the Eagles get a C, and the Patriots get they get the A. By waiting until June 1st, I know today's June 2nd, by waiting until June 1st, Howie, good old Hubris Howie, gets to spread like nice peanut butter, $43 million of dead cap hit. You know how I love my dead cap hit. I like it with barbecue sauce. So they spread out the $43 million dead cap hit in Philadelphia. They get a first-round pick. Who cares about that? In 2028. So I give them a C because they got a scratcher ticket for a proven commodity. That's a C trade. The Patriots, they get Drake May, a bona fide, legitimate, alpha wide receiver, a physical wide receiver, number one. So they get that. And somebody that's already familiar with Mike Vrabel and appears to like Mike Vrabel, not as much as Diana Russini likes Mike Vrabel, but you get the point. All right, anyway, so meanwhile, the Eagles, they lose an elite talent More on that in a minute. So they lose that guy, and now Jalen Hurts turns his lonely heart to Devontae Smith, who moves up the ladder in Philly, and he needs to fatten up a little bit. He is, though, a wide receiver one now, flying solo in terms of the elite wide receiver department. Now, furthermore, the big picture in the Delaware Valley, this team won a Super Bowl with A.J. Brown, much to the joy of Jonathan in Delaware. A couple years back, and now here they are. Breaking up is hard to do. Actually, not that hard. So the question, will trading A.J. Brown derail Jalen Hurts and the Eagles' passing offense, or will they be okay? Will they be fine? So I'm giving this question the old side eye. And here's why I'm giving it the side eye. Because the Birds, even though they won a bunch of regular season games and all that stuff, if you go down into the fine print and look at the nitty gritty, they never built an elite passing offense. Despite having A.J. Brown, it didn't matter. With Brown and Hurts at loggerheads, who knows what that was about originally, this has been an issue for several years. They did win a Super Bowl. It wasn't because of that. It was because of the amazing play of Barkley and the tushy-pushy and all that stuff. So with Brown and Hurts at loggerheads, seemingly forever, it's been a long, long, winding road in Philadelphia. And so the Eagles, if you've watched them play, and one of the reasons we were so critical, Yeah, they're winning. They were winning. They won a lot of games. However, they treated A.J. Brown like a luxury item, not a necessity. They did not use him properly. The Eagles had a bazooka, and they kept calling plays like they were holding a plastic butter knife. They might as well have just had Bazooka Joe from the bubble gum. That would have been better. And Brown, he's been a perennial 1,000-yard receiver, 17-game season. That's not quite as sexy. The offense, though, even with that, he was putting up 1,000-yard seasons in a run-heavy offense in Philadelphia. And so A.J. Brown is a legit wide receiver number one who was forced because of the way that the Eagles played. The argument I heard was because A.J. Brown was annoyed that Jalen Hurts could not get him the ball that he was used to getting in certain situations in Tennessee, and that became a problem. And so either way, he turned out to be a wide receiver number two in Philadelphia. The impact, there was some shrinkage. It's always a problem. Shrinkage, the impact there. And so it's like they had this guy who was really good, and they went down to Pottery Barn, and he's a decorative pillow. They got rid of a decorative pillow, is what he turned out to be. And so Jalen Hurts and the Eagles never aligned with the supposed superpowers of A.J. Brown. Didn't happen. And so it doesn't seem like it's that big a deal to them, because they're like, they didn't really use him anyway. So now the Eagles are going to go with what was my diet back in the day, quantity over quality. And they're rolling out wide receiver Hollywood Brown, a journeyman wide receiver. Rookie Mekhi Lemon, big name. Does he have a big game? We like the name Mekhi Lemon out of SC. Dontavian Wicks, I have no idea who that is. They got him from the Green Bay Packers. He's there. Those are all guys who are trying to become the number two wide receiver.
2: Number two.
0: In Philadelphia, behind Devontae Smith. So the system in Philly remains. They keep changing offensive coordinators. However, the attack is from Nick Sirianni, the coach. That's what he wants. And so they're going to be a run-heavy team. And so the system will stay the same in Philadelphia. The star wide receiver runs off to the Patriots, and Philly is left holding a handful of essentially role players or unproven commodities, and they're going to try to cover all of that. And I do think it's not going to change much. The Eagles were 23rd in terms of passing offense this past year, and you got to imagine 23rd last year. So they will end up this year somewhere in that same area, somewhere between 22 and 32, obviously. All right, last word to the Patriots side of things, the winning part of this story. The question is this. Does A.J. Brown instantaneously, abracadabra, become the top Patriots receiver since Randy Moss all those years ago. All right, so on this one, in terms of raw talent, I am nodding my head, yes. I'm not sitting here saying that A.J. Brown is a doppelganger of Randy Moss. That is not what I'm saying. I'm saying the Patriots have had a lot of jabronis, a lot of mama Lukes at the wide receiver position in recent years. So this is a massive swing for New England. They are clearly not standing pat after getting to the Super Bowl and having a lackluster performance against Seattle. So they're like, all right, the only question I have, I believe it's a legit question, are the Patriots getting the hungry chip on the shoulder, I'm going to attack the world, A.J. Brown, or are they getting a continuation of the I'm pouty, I'm frustrated, I'm disengaged, which was the A.J. Brown the Eagles got the last couple of years? So that's all standard Devo wide receiver stuff. The thing about this is pretty simple. Like, I mean, I look at the Patriots and the advice is, like, we're betting that the smelling salts of a change of scenery, and a reunion with Diana Russini's favorite coach, Mike Vrabel, will invigorate AJ Brown, right? As long as the Patriots feed him the ball. What's in my belly? The football right there. As long as Drake May just gets him the ball, gets his targets, and gets his yards and touchdowns and all that stuff, then I'm relatively confident A.J. Brown will be monster mashing for the Patriots as a true force multiplier for New England. Now, teamed up, they also added Romeo Doubs, who's like a number three wide receiver in the New England. He'll be number two from Green Bay. They got him. So they've upgraded. The Patriots are better this year than they were last year at wide receiver. They are playing a much tougher schedule. And there is a bit of an asterisk, get out the magnifying glass, a little mark next to the name A.J. Brown. There are still legitimate concerns over the health of A.J. Brown. Remember, the Rams wanted A.J. Brown. They were willing to trade a first-round pick to get A.J. Brown. And then they looked at the medical chart, and they said, time out. He's got a degenerative knee problem that he's had for years, talking about A.J. Brown. And he's getting to the point now where you're like, okay, this is where that stuff flares up and becomes a bigger problem. So what are we doing? It is the Ben Maller Show. That's what we're doing right now. If you'd like to be part, 877-99 on Fox. That's 877-996-6369. You can be part of the live program, also on X, at Ben Maller. That's at Ben Maller, and you can join the fun. Coming up later this hour, we have Cite the Bite, the great sports radio mystery Cite the Bite. Now, A.J. Brown did something after the trade. After the trade was announced from Philly to New England, he did something that ruffled some feathers, and he was getting goofed on. What did A.J. Brown do that caused him to get goofed on? Inquiring minds would like to know. We'll tell you. We'll get to that. And we will do it next. However, it is the A block. Let's see, it's the A. Let's just write there. A block on the big board. And that's a big board, Terry in England, who no longer listens live because he's doing other things. So it's a big board right there. And it is, what hour is it? Let's go to the Lorena Theater in Sherman Oaks, California, on the historic Ventura Boulevard, which has been in many songs. And let's see if we can find out at the Lorena Theater what hour it is.
1: Number four.
0: I got the jazz hands.
1: Yeah.
0: Celebrating.
1: Spirit fingers.
0: Oh, spirit. 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
1: Hey, Ben, how you doing?
0: Anthony, come on. You didn't. You don't want to talk to me, Anthony. I know you want to talk to. Come on. It's Anthony, Louisiana. Now, if you don't listen to the whole show, you have no idea who that is. Now, Anthony calls up. He has nothing to say ever. And he just wants to flirt with Lorena.
2: That's my cousin, Ben.
0: I want to talk to you. And you say hello to Lorena, FSR Tech Queen.
2: Right. Hi.
0: There. I want to talk to you. And Koopaloop, a Bronco fan. That's
3: I eat the rest of it and get fat.
0: A Bronco fan. Your comments can and will be used against you in the court of sports radio, so please act accordingly. Now, there you go. All right, back to it we go. As the trades of today, we were going to do the NFL book 'em, and then all these trades happen. Is we'll wait.
2: So much news.
0: I know.
2: I love when that happens.
0: The book 'em is perfect programming for when things are a little sluggish. There's gridlock. We go with the book 'em. So if nothing major happens tomorrow, we'll do the book 'em. Tomorrow will be perfect with the book 'em because the book 'em, first ever lottery style book 'em. And we talked about this on the Fifth Hour podcast. I think on Saturday we broke down the book 'em, and we're bringing it back in honor of the Green Bay Packers, the arrest that took place last week. So that'll be coming up tomorrow, the NFL book 'em, unless there's a million things that happen, and then we won't do that. Yeah, there you go. I guess Jimmy Fallon still has a late night talk show, and several Yankee fans have told me that Jazz Chisholm, you know who that is, Jazz Chisholm? Lorraine. What sport do you think Jazz Chisholm plays?
2: Football.
0: No.
2: Golf.
0: Jazz Chisholm is the all-star second baseman of the New York Yankees.
2: Oh, I was so close.
0: And he apparently predicted the World Series will be won by the Yankees with Jimmy Fallon, which is almost as impressive as him telling... What, didn't he say he was going to go 50-50, right? Or hit 50 home runs for the Yankees this year? How many home runs? How many do you think Jazz Chisholm this year, how many has he hit? Let's see. Jazz Chisholm home
2: run. Can I make
0: run.
2: An uneducated guess?
0: Sure. Why not?
2: So 50's a lot. Let's go with...
0: Yeah. Okay.
2: Let's go with 27.
0: 27. All right. He is on pace. Jazz Chisholm this year. Well, he's got 6 home runs right now. So.
2: Oh.
0: I don't think he's going to get there. I'm being mean. Why are you being mean? Let's go to Mike in New Hampshire. I'm happy to see that name. Hello, Mike in New Hampshire. Welcome.
4: Hey, Ben. How you doing?
0: Mikey, I'm sorry I didn't get to meet you, my man. We had a good time back there. It didn't work out. It's unfortunate. I hope everything gets better for you. I know it's a tough spot, so.
4: It is. I owe you and the rest of the militia that showed up to the Boston meet and greet an apology.
0: That's all right.
4: Things happened. I ended up going down to the Carolinas and then over to Marsala, Sicily, and it wasn't a vacation. Let's put it that way.
0: I got you. No, I hear you. I hear you. Stuff. That's grown-up. We're not supposed to deal with grown-up stuff, Mike. What's up with that? It's not right.
4: Yeah, I know. I'm supposed to be a kid forever.
0: Exactly. We all want to be kids forever. We got to grow up into this grown-up bullcrap. It sucks.
5: What a dumb thing to do.
0: I don't like it.
5: I bet you wouldn't have done anything like this if Mom and Dad were here.
4: But, hey, I do want to mention A.J. Brown. I think he is going to be a beast here with New England. I just do have one concern. He doesn't have one bad knee. He has two. So
0: really?
4: As long as he can stay healthy...
0: How about you right. play in a wheelchair? You'll be all right. Just reel him around, get an electric wheelchair or a scooter.
6: I'm a doctor.
0: And then he'll be...
4: Yeah, New England Paralympics, right?
0: Yeah, just send him out there, and then he'll be good. I thought he had one bad knee. He has two bad knees? Really? I thought he only had one bad knee.
4: Yeah, I'm pretty sure it's two bad knees.
0: Oh, okay. All right. Well, it happens. You know, he's like, what is he, 50? It happens when you get to 50. Oh, he's only in his 30s. What's up with that? I just checked, Mike. I know you're very concerned about Jazz Chisholm. I did the math on this. He's on pace to hit 16.4 home runs for the Yankees. Is that 50? I don't think that's 50. I don't think that's 50.
4: Not even close.
0: Exactly. All right. Well, are you getting a little better? Things getting a little easier? Or is it still a pain in the ass? Everything,
4: No, yeah. Believe it or not, it's still a pain in the ass.
0: I hear you. It takes a while. So, but I got to meet you one of these days, Mike. Well, I'll be back there. We'll meet you. All right. We'll have a big get-together.
4: Sure.
0: All right, buddy. Thank you, Mike. Great. Mike. Oh, hold on a second, Mike. Let's see. I think Mike the Leprechaun is online. Hello, Mike the Leprechaun.
6: Well, it's awesome. I spoke with him yesterday.
0: Oh, okay. All right. You guys are good. Yeah.
6: We're good. So anyway, A.J. Brown doesn't have two bad knees. He has three bad knees.
0: Oh, is that right? What is his other? Oh, no, that's a joke. That's a dad joke, kind of.
6: You don't want to know.
0: All right. Hello. Hello. How would you know that?
6: Well, that's a very bad insinuation. But regardless, I have four lies and four truths and a lie. I have a new kitten called Panda. I was at Worcester at the DCU Center last night for a rabid graduation.
0: All right. We'd like to let everyone know there's a new kitten on the show.
6: Yes.
0: Yeah.
6: Called Panda.
0: Panda. Okay.
6: I met two cops from Worcester who knew all about Mike the Leprechaun and Ben Maller. And I had sirloin steak for dinner. Medium well done. And I mentioned...
0: I didn't ask what you had for dinner.
6: Well, I'm telling you what I had. Sirloin steak, well done, medium rare.
0: Is it possible those cops were lying to you so you'd stop talking to them? Is it possible?
6: No, they were quoting me from the morning.
0: Oh, is that right?
6: And they talked about Marcel at length. But anyway, bust a lie and all that.
0: Yeah.
6: Baloney.
0: Okay.
6: Bust a lie.
0: Okay.
2: He wants you to find the lie of those four things that he said.
0: All of the above. All of them.
6: No, they're all true. It wasn't 1,000 rabbit fans. It was only 800. And my God, I've been to many a celebration with big football games. I never saw so many kids go so wild in a fun way. It was like going to Mardi Gras. And I'd say that in a really genuine good way.
0: Okay.
6: Who's your assistant?
0: Who's your assistant there?
6: But my lawyer, therapist. My God.
0: That's an assistant.
6: A mother of the graduate.
0: Oh, okay. How many?
6: Yes.
0: How
6: many? An honors. How many lawyers do I have?
0: No, how many assistants do you need to make the phone call? That's what I'm curious about.
6: Well, I don't need...
0: Hold on a second. Let me check with... James, your thoughts on this. Hollering James, your thoughts. James.
7: I like the Mike Leprechaun and what he says, because Mike likes me. Everybody.
0: I don't think he likes you. Hold on a sec here. Mike the Leprechaun, you like Hollering James? Is that true, or is that an erroneous statement?
6: No, everybody in the world loves Hollering James, including me.
0: Really?
6: He's my age.
0: All right. He said everyone in the world loves you.
7: That's because we're the same age, Ben. We age like wine.
0: You're both 32 years old. It's amazing. Right in the demo. Right in the prime demo, right, Mike the Leprechaun? Yes?
6: It's almost 32 times two, but I think...
0: All right. Mike in New Hampshire, right? Don't we wish we had Marcel right now we could go to and have some fun, but he's not here. He's not online. So.
4: Yeah, it's Tuesday.
0: I know.
4: I'll be on tomorrow. Don't worry.
0: All right. Well, you can talk to him tomorrow. Very good. Let's say hello to... Oh, it's going to get even better. Dorko the comedian is in Hawaii. And he's the top comedian in Hawaii. Hello, Dorko.
8: Yo, it's me, Dorko the comedian. So, yo, last night was all about basketball.
0: Why are you moving your phone around? That's not nice. Come on.
8: The Thunder are washed up. 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Will the tire place?
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9: Wow.
0: Yeah.
8: Do it now, and the Ferrari will be pimped out with new shoes.
0: Wonderful. That is just freaking great. That is so, so good. Yes, Coop?
10: I can't believe that I'm saying this.
0: No calls?
3: That guy might be the worst caller of all time.
0: Worse
3: than James.
0: Whoa! Darko, you've been called the worst caller in the history of the show.
8: So I'm the bestest of the best is what he's really saying.
0: James, do you feel threatened, hollering James, that Darko has... Oh, he's gone. Did you hang up on him? I didn't hang up on him.
2: He was probably offended.
0: Oh, he was offended, Coop. You've offended hollering James. All right, Darko, so...
3: I just gave James a compliment. He's probably stoked.
0: Oh, let's see. He's probably calling right back. Hello, caller, you're on the air. Hello, caller, you're on the air. Hello.
9: Hey.
0: Oh, that's not James. All right. See, I thought it was James. It's not James. I just put the guy... I said he's on the air, though, so there you go. All right. Darko didn't even have, I was looking for a funny line. Like, Darko, you don't have anything to retaliate against Coop?
8: Well, I think it's because I talked bad about the Broncos one time, and he really loves me, and yeah.
0: Okay. All right. Thank you. There's a full moon, and it was a few days ago, we had a blue moon situation. So I blame the blue moon. I'm blaming the blue moon, and we all need to have some blue moon. Condolences to Rick Adelman, someone who I shoved a microphone in the man's face many a night back in the old days. Rick Adelman, longtime NBA coach, has died. He was in his late 70s. Adelman, called the greatest Sacramento Kings coach of all time. There's not a lot of competition for that title. Not a lot of competition for that title, but Rick Adelman played in the NBA and had a Hall of Fame career, which is good, not great, because everyone makes the Basketball Hall of Fame, but rest in peace to Rick Adelman, who did make the Basketball Hall of Fame, played for 7 NBA seasons, and the coaching, that's where it's at. It's all about the coaching. For Rick Adelman, and he known for his days in Sacramento, but he coached the Trailblazers and a bunch of other teams randomly around the NBA. His kid is coaching the Denver Nuggets, so he's got the kid still in the family business there in the NBA. So A.J. Brown getting goofed on for something he did after the trade was announced. He posted some photographs of him as a little boy wearing a Patriot jersey and really trying to tug at the heartstrings. Like, I love the Patriots. I grew up a Patriots fan. This is so exciting. Well, there's one slight problem. Internet sleuths investigated and were upset because A.J. Brown, he was posting photos that were AI-generated photos. So he or someone around him put his picture into AI, and then they spat out him as a little kid wearing a Patriots jersey. Now, think about the people that are... AI stuff, we're in interesting times with this AI
2: stuff. So it was, like, super realistic?
0: Well, I mean, it looked legit, except the people investigating said, well, you're wearing a Nike Patriots jersey, and when you were a little boy, Nike did not make the jerseys in the NFL, so that's a Photoshop jersey.
2: Oof.
0: Who goofed? I've got to know. Think about that kind of attention to detail.
2: Yeah.
0: Where people are that obsessed with the logo of a shoe company on a jersey. We're like, that's not legit. That's AI. I would have no idea. A.J. Brown is going to wear, you know what number he's going to wear? He's going to wear number one for the Patriots.
10: Number one.
0: So A.J. Brown will wear number one. Yeah. So there is that. It is the Ben Mal. Oh, James has called back. What do you want, James? Why did you call back? We already put you on the air, James.
11: I want to play safe to play, please, Ben.
0: Okay. no need to beg. Well, that is what's straight ahead here, James. Some people just listen to the show. This is his life. James's life is built around this show. For better or worse, his very being is about this show. It just is. So we will have Cite the Bite. We mentioned this earlier. Fun fact of the night on the show. We mentioned this in hour one.
12: Ben Maller, fun fact.
0: Myles Garrett was traded from the Browns, which play in Ohio, to the Rams in California. So he is going to pay, just by changing laundry. Same job description, same business. It's just a different franchise of the NFL. And he is going to pay an extra $4 million in taxes to the People's Republic of California. My God. All right. Straight ahead.
9: This is my nightmare.
0: Well, it's not my nightmare. It's his nightmare. He can afford it, though. I think he'll be okay. We have Sight the Bite, the great sports radio mystery. We'll get to that, and we will do it next.
12: When it happens live.
0: Right now, it's final seconds.
12: You know we bring the passion.
9: Here we go. And oh, Connecticut has just upset the...
10: Are you kidding me?
12: We bring the drama.
9: Oh!
0: Oh, my goodness.
12: We bring it to you.
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17: Last year, we had 295 trials where we've been offered a total of $90 million on all those cases. When the dust settled, we recovered over $1.1 billion in verdicts and mid-trial settlements. I'm John Morgan of Morgan & Morgan. 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You're not bragging if it's a fact. 3 million people tried to hire us last year alone. 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

0: Miller and you. It is the Ben Maller Show. As we're hanging out with you every night during the week. If you like the show, it's on five nights a week. If you don't like the show, it's only on five nights a week. So who the cares? Now morning time for most. And we're hanging out together. And a reminder, this show has been on all night long.
1: Hell yeah.
0: And it is saved for the archives. 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

0: 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You try to tell us who's doing the talking.
1: And away we go. It's time now for Cite the Bite, the great sports radio mystery. 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Someone from sports the last 7 to 10 days or so could be.

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1: It's my responsibility.
0: It's my responsibility. Play it again.
1: It's my responsibility.
0: Will anyone get this right? I am going to go... Caller 5. Lorena?
2: I'm going caller 3.
0: You know, you don't follow the rules here. At least you're better than Roberto, who famously said LeBron James is his answer. Koopaloop.
3: I'm going to go call number 5.
0: All right. Play it again. Play it again. Play it again. You're on an island, Lorena. Play it again.
1: It's my responsibility.
0: All right. Let's see. Will anyone get this right? Let's go with... let's see here. Let's start out. Caller number 1. All right. Who is it? Caller number 1. And by the way, if you want to play 877-99 on Fox, if you know who this is, it's our little game. Let's say hello to Joe Schmo, who's in the leadoff chair. Hello, Joe Schmo.
4: Yeah, I thought Lorena would go with Jonas' suggestion, but I'm going to say former trade bait, Yusei Kukichi from the Angels.
0: Thank you. Hang up on yourself, sir. Do the right thing. Let's go to caller number 2. And this guy begging to be on the air, which you should never beg to be on a talk show. We'll put him on anyway. Hollering James is caller number 2. Hello, James.
5: Is that Justin Jefferson?
0: Is that Justin Jefferson of the Minnesota Vikings? No. All right. First clue here, Koopaloop.
6: He grew up in North Philadelphia.
0: North Philly. Wonder if he knew Tony Bruno. Let's go to caller 3. That would be Austin in Bakersfield. Hello, Austin.
2: Come on, Austin. You can do it.
7: It's Abdul Carter.
2: Oh, is that good?
0: Carter! Yes. Austin, you get a golden ticket. You get. Are you a ringer? Wait a minute. I'm calling. Are you a ringer? Wait a minute here, Austin. Oh, my God. All right. Well, you just pay attention. Congratulations. You get a golden ticket. And play it again. Play it again.
1: It's my responsibility.
0: It's my responsibility.
1: It's my responsibility.
0: Well, that did go viral. And to be fair, over the weekend, it did go viral. All right. Well, thank you, Austin. You get a golden ticket. There you go. So you can use that over the next month if you want. If you don't want, you can pass it on to somebody else.
2: I won 2 games today, Ben. This one and the ladybugs.
0: Oh, that's right. The damn lady. Yeah, the girl on the Texas softball team.
2: I'm a winner.
0: It's kind of weird that you ladybug. Who eats ladybug? What do they taste like?
2: They must be lucky.
0: Do you chew on them or just swallow them whole? Or I don't know. I don't know. They put sauce on them? Like,
2: if you swallowed it whole, would it still fly around? On?
0: I know. I don't know.
3: They're such nice bugs. Why would you
0: eat
3: them?
0: Right?
2: I don't like the yellow secretion that comes out of them when they're walking on you.
0: What about a butterfly? If you eat a ladybug, would you eat a butterfly?
2: Butterfly was my first guess, but then I thought that would be more hard to catch.
0: Oh. Yeah, that would be... And a lot tougher to eat, right? There's a lot more, even though it's light.
2: I wonder if that would be powdery on your tongue.
0: Well, there's one way to find out. I did see big news in the sports ownership realm. Melinda French Gates, better known as the ex of Bill Gates, buying a stake in an NHL team. Did you see this? The Seattle Kraken. So I thought they were getting rid of all their money. She's obviously not with Bill anymore, but she's going to own part of the hockey team there in Seattle. So good luck. 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

0: Southwest Florida's Sports Authority. You're listening to Miller and Moulton, coming at you from the Floormeister Studios. Floormeisters, keeping it real. And now, here's Mark Miller and David Moulton.
1: Well, good morning on this, the second day of June. Miller and Moulton, millerandmoulton.com. Seth Everett sitting in for David today. Hope everybody is doing well and had a good Monday. Good morning, Seth, as always. We appreciate you even more so when you have to take the full shift instead of just the at-bat in the 8 o'clock hour on Wednesdays. Thank you so much.
2: It's my pleasure. I appreciate the change in my contract. I get paid by the word now.
1: Exactly. So we're going to go broke and, you know, text sponsor to 21,000 immediately just so we can pay for Seth. As always, the Pelican Roofing of Florida text line is open. 21,000. Lots to talk about today. A monster sports day in the middle of the week. Obviously, there was baseball, but for those of you that are into the College World Series, the Super Regionals are set. The baseball was terrific yesterday. The College Women's World Series in softball said, hold my beer, and they had an incredible day with both teams who needed to win two games doing so. But the big story of the day is football, because the trade that was supposed to happen finally did. But that pales in comparison to the big trade, because the Cleveland Browns sent the two-time Defensive Player of the Year, Myles Garrett, to the Los Angeles Rams for Jared Verse and three picks, including a first-rounder, which means the Rams will never have a first-round pick again. I joke, but it is amazing what they've done. Seth, since they traded Jared Goff in 2016 as part of a package to get Stafford. In 17, that trade was already gone because they moved up to get Goff in 2016. So they didn't have a first-round pick in 2017. And 2018, they traded their first-round pick to Brandon Cooks to New England for Cooks and a fourth-round pick. In 2019, they dealt their first and fourth rounders for second and third rounders. In 2020, they traded a fourth rounder and a first rounder to get Jalen Ramsey from Jacksonville. 2021, that first rounder was gone again, part of the Ramsey trade. 2022, the Lions as part of the Stafford package. And 2023. In 2024, they took Jared Verse. 2025, they traded to the Falcons for a second-round pick and a first-round pick in 2016, and they finally drafted Ty Simpson. So, to review quickly, since 2016...
2: It was a little Eugene Levy right there in
1: yes,
2: Bueller.
1: It was. Since 2016, I probably should have just done this, they've made three first-round selections, of which they only have one of those players now on the team. That's Ty Simpson, their quarterback of the future that they just drafted this year. Draft picks be damned. I mean, in a league that values the draft more than any other. I mean, it's obvious that in the NFL, you build your team through the draft, Seth. That's all we ever hear from any NFL people. They've done it just the opposite, and they've had pretty damn good success.
2: Well, there's something to be said for the idea that it's a win-now league and they have been able to retool and never had to rebuild. So the first-round pick was never highly valued there. You know, when I saw this trade, my initial thing was social media because, you know, you follow people and they were talking about how the fans wanted two first-rounders. And you were never going to get that because Myles Garrett is older than Micah Parsons was. And it's not an apples to apples comparison. So this idea that you get a guy who maybe not in his prime, but I mean, he had an MVP type year last year, and he comes to the Rams. I thought that was a great trade for the Rams.
1: I think it's an unbelievable trade. They've got an aging Matthew Stafford. You know, he's what, 40
2: right.
1: years?
2: Your window right. is a great point. Your window is now.
1: Right. And they don't, you know, Stafford, they've got for this year probably one more, and that might be it for him. And when you look at, yeah, they won one Super Bowl through this in 2021. I can't measure that by just Super Bowl wins. You know, no, it's not what the Chiefs have done. No, it's not what the Patriots have done. But here's a franchise that isn't anywhere near. How many football teams are not even close to being the most popular team in their own town? You know, I mean, the Yankees are the most popular team in New York, but the Jets and Giants.
2: I live in New York. What are you talking about?
1: The Jets and Giants are still extremely popular.
2: No, I know.
1: And maybe they're third and fourth because the Knicks, even when they're bad, the Knicks are a big deal. I get it. Like, I understand. But, you know, Boston, the Red Sox are the most important team. But the Patriots, because of their run, are right there. The Rams aren't close. And the Rams are still literally trying to build a fan base. So out of this run, since they lost the Super Bowl in the 2018 season, they didn't go to the playoffs in 2019 but had a winning record. They lost the division round in 2020. They won the Super Bowl in the 21 season. Missed the playoffs the next year. That was the year I think Stafford got hurt. Lost in the wild card round, lost in the division round, lost in the conference finals. I mean, if we're only measuring this by Super Bowls, you can say that they haven't been successful. But tell me right now, if you're a fan of any team, that you wouldn't be supporting what they're doing.
2: And the ownership group is the same owner as the Colorado Avalanche, the Denver Nuggets, and the Premier League champion Arsenal.
1: Stan Kroenke, right? That's right. He's done pretty well for himself. So
2: Josh Kroenke was at the Arsenal parade on Sunday.
1: Oh boy, you loved that parade, didn't you? We'll get to that later in the show.
2: So much fun! I had so much fun.
1: Seth watched a parade on YouTube, I believe,
2: for 3.5 hours.
1: My goodness, you need a life.
2: I had a blast,
1: but that was the one trade. The other trade was obviously the A.J. Brown trade. That finally gets done. So for all of us that spent time going, well, the Eagles are going to take calls from the Rams and they're going to take calls from this team. Well, if that deal was in a drawer, they obligated their end of the deal and held up to it because A.J. Brown, in the worst kept secret in the history of football, is now a New England Patriot.
2: Well, good for Mr. Vrabel. He had an interesting offseason.
1: He reunites with A.J. Brown, and I don't think they'll be playing reunited, and it feels so good, quite like they might be.
2: Peaches and herb.
1: If he and Diana Rossini take another boat trip. Yes, peaches and herb. Thank you very much. Look, of the trades, I think they're actually both good. First off, A.J. Brown wanted out of Philadelphia. We'll see. But he wanted out of there. They waited till June 1, so they get it right with the cap, and they say they can spread out his money over 2 years, so it made more sense. That's why this thing was done when it was done. But out of the, like, if I were to rank it, I think the Rams did the best. I think the Patriots did the next best. I think Cleveland's third. Because I know they lost the 2-time Defensive Player of the Year. And I know the Browns fan, and that's who I really want to hear from today. I want to hear from the Browns fan and the Eagles fan. Because the team that gets the trade, they're always excited. But let me ask you this.
2: I know this is hindsight, but if they don't make the Deshaun Watson disgusting contract, does Myles Garrett finish his career in Cleveland?
1: Possibly.
2: That's the Browns fan.
1: But finishing his career in Cleveland and Cleveland continuing to be a doormat or getting a capable player. Like, I mean, Verse is an immediate starter, an impact player in your defense. Is he Myles Garrett? Hell no. He's nowhere close.
2: If he has a kid, does he name him Chapter?
1: And, as long as his middle name's And.
2: And.
1: Now, if, you know, Verse gets you double-digit sacks, you've got the picks. You've got to make them work. Now, The one thing about this that I will say that I would be, I don't know about ticked off if I'm Cleveland, but the one thing Cleveland fan I think will understand and be a little upset about, and rightly so, Verse is on his rookie deal. So right now that looks good. But you have to sign Verse to an extension now.
2: Yeah.
1: Verse's agent is doing the proverbial happy dance. He knows that the Cleveland Browns have to re-sign him. Because the draft picks of what? They got a first and a second? So those draft, a first, second, and third, actually. So those draft picks could all fail miserably. They could end up being maybe one starter and two bust. I mean, the first round's a crapshoot in the NFL. And you're getting the Rams pick. You know where that's going to be. It's going to be near the bottom. Worst case scenario, or best case scenario, that draft pick's what, 24? The odds are it's somewhere between 28 and 32. So if you're Versus agent, you know that they've got to re-sign him. And not that you're going to hold their candle, hold their feet to the fire here. You will, because you can't be a year from now having a bust of a first round pick and Jared Verse leaving free agency. That just can't happen.
2: Right.
1: So I do think the Browns know they're not built for now. They're trying to build for the future. They're trying to revamp this thing, and they need to do that with more than just one player. So Myles Garrett's a Ram. The Rams' odds even moved higher as far as them being the Super Bowl favorite. I think they went from plus 800 to plus 600 yesterday. And the Rams pull off the blockbuster of the offseason that no one saw coming. Nobody saw that coming.
2: Wonder what Seattle thinks of this.
1: Well, it's interesting because, you know, Seattle, I think, caught a lot of teams by surprise last year. They lost a lot of talent in the offseason. Yeah. And can Darnold repeat what he did a year ago? We'll see.
2: Well, it might not matter if there's, you know, if their defense gives up more points than they did last year. Their defense was their strength last year.
1: Absolutely. And they lost some key parts of that defense. Two of the defensive backs, they lost a linebacker. So they had holes to replace, and that's what happens. But they won the ultimate game, and their fans will always be fine with that. L.A.'s trying to, I mean, it's amazing we think of L.A. as a area trying to build a fan base, but the Rams certainly helped themselves yesterday. We'll get into some baseball talk with Seth, starting 25 minutes away. The Stanley Cup final start tonight. We'll have Greg Wyshynski on the show. We'll check in both Boston and Cleveland with the trades later. 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
0: This is Miller and Moulton. First, fair everywhere. This is a Wink traffic update.
5: Good morning. We're tracking a crash this morning on I-75 northbound near mile marker 156, just south of the Tucker's Grade exit. This was a single vehicle crash that caught fire, and the flames spread into the trees along the interstate before firefighters got it under control. The fire is now out, but first responders remain on scene as the investigation continues. If you're heading north through Charlotte County this morning, use extra caution as you approach the area and watch out for emergency crews along the shoulder. Keeping Southwest Florida on the move, I'm Maria Regina Mendoza with Wink Traffic.
6: A 23-year-old man is dead after a crash yesterday afternoon on State Road 776. It happened when a motorcycle and a Gator utility vehicle crashed. Investigators say the 65-year-old driving the utility vehicle was taken to the hospital. The motorcyclist was pronounced dead on the scene. A man is accused of threatening to kill Congressman Byron Donalds, who's running for governor. Dominic Ambrosia faces charges including sending a written threat to commit bodily injury and failing to register as a convicted felon. Ambrosia was taken into custody on May 27th in Charlotte County. Our next Wink Listens event is this month. We'll be in Moorhaven at the Doyle Connor Building on US 27. Meet us there on June 18th from 3 to 7 p.m. I'm Taylor Petrus, Wink News, first, fair, everywhere.
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0: Pelican Roofing of Florida text line. It is, after all, hurricane season in the Sunshine State. Pelican Roofing of Florida, commercial and residential. 1-866-9-PELICAN. 1-866-9-PELICAN. I did not bring it up at all yesterday, and I had no idea Seth was doing the show with me today, but I do want to spend a minute on this. I'll let him talk about his parade in a moment. But, but I found myself on Saturday.
1: Taking,
0: you know, my daughter wanted to have some fun. So she and a friend met at a place to do their thing. And as I was getting ready to take her, I'm like, well, I got 2 hours to kill before I got to go pick them up. What am I going to do? And I'm like, ooh.
1: What's on?
0: The Champions League game. I know that's on today. What time is it on? And I look at my phone and it starts at noon. And that's right about when I dropped her off, a little afternoon. So I missed the beginning of it. And I did something that I've never done before. Now, I have Sirius Radio, Sirius XM Radio. I found the football channel. And I had to search for it, by the way, because it's not on the sports tier. It's buried in the 100s somewhere. And first off, I love a sportscast in an English accent. It just sounds more official.
1: I hate when CBS would have American announcers.
0: Yes.
1: Get these clowns off. Get me some British guys.
0: And this was a radio broadcast. Like, I had texted you during it. It was radio. They were doing, I found it great because they were good, first off. They were giving names and they were telling me who was in possession of the ball. So not only did I know whether Arsenal or PSG had it, I knew who had it for them. They did a really nice job. And, your beloved Arsenal jumped out to a 1-0 lead and then didn't have the ball much for the rest of the first half, committed a penalty. The game was tied. They would end up losing in penalty kicks. They had a couple of brilliant chances in the second half that they didn't convert on, and one actually in the overtime or extra time or whatever the hell you want to call it. But it came to penalties, and they kind of choked, Seth. I mean... It's one thing to lose in penalties. It's another for two guys to both miss the net.
1: That was pretty terrible. But you know, the pressure. I can't imagine what it would be like. You know, you could argue that Arsenal should have gotten a penalty in the second half. That's debatable. The fact of the matter is despite how good PSG was, I think they got two shots on goal. The entire game, the only way they scored was the penalty. I thought Arsenal played real well, and it was very weird because they had this Champions League game on Saturday, and then they had the parade Sunday, and we wondered if there was going to be like a hangover effect.
0: And there was that's really what I wanted, because they lost this great opportunity to have a double, to win the Champions League. Or to win the Premier League and then win the Champions League. It would be a remarkable accomplishment in European soccer. Okay, they came up short, whatever. But like you said, they had the parade. It was the largest parade like that's ever happened in the country.
1: In London, yeah. Yeah, 1.5 million people. It was awesome. It was awesome. And, I was looking at your chat room. I mean, the decision to go with Gabriel, and who was, by the way, their best player.
0: Okay, no one cares.
1: I know it's debatable, but look, you know, they practice this stuff all the time.
0: And while this one person may care, Seth, no one cares who the fifth kicker was. No one in our audience gives a damn.
1: The fifth kicker. I understand. I just, look, the thing was great. The greatest scene from the parade, Martin Odegaard, the captain of Arsenal, was heading a ball into the crowd. They had a bunch of soccer balls, and he was hitting the ball off the double-decker bus into the crowd, and there's this great TikTok of him hitting the ball and it hitting a police officer right in the head. So then Martin Odegaard ducks. I said, this is tremendous.
0: Well, this is to me the dip. I wonder, because you can't say it's like winning the SEC championship and then losing the national championship, because college football is the only it's the only thing that has the passionate fan base to me of Premier League. And I mean just the SEC. I don't even mean the rest of the country. But, you know, Georgia or Florida wins the SEC championship and then loses the natty to Ohio State, there's not 1.5 million at a parade.
1: Correct.
0: That's the part of this that is so, it's so un-American that it's hard for most of us to comprehend the pure jubilation of the Arsenal fan despite losing this monumental, historic chance that they had on Saturday. I don't think American fans would ever do anything like that.
1: It was pretty wild. It was, you know, and just to give some context for your audience, if you use social media as the metric, if we're going, for the sake of this conversation, we'll use social media as the metric. The most popular American sports franchise is still the Kansas City Chiefs, for obvious reasons. And Arsenal has six times the following that the Kansas City Chiefs have. Six times. That's not double. That's not triple. That's six times.
0: That's more than four out of five dentists recommend denting. I mean, I'm telling you, that's big.
1: It was massive, and I didn't know that. And, you know, this is all new to me, and the Champions League and all those other things. You're right. It's bizarre, but it is so intoxicating, and I had so much fun. I put this on the level. It's different. They're winning. I'm 52. You know, when the last time my teams won, I was 32. There's a big difference there. But I had a blast. I had an absolute blast with this.
0: I will say I got home before halftime and then had to go pick my daughter back up as the extra time was beginning. So I was kind of listening and watching. I will say having the set at halftime for American television with Europeans and mostly English, I guess French and English, doing the halftime, when they were showing the scenes of the Arsenal goal, and they showed a bar in New York City, and everybody goes nuts. And the woman, and I don't know her name, forgive me, but the woman who is the host of the show says that in the capital of America, look at them going crazy. And I'm like, what? You said New York City, not Washington, D.C. Let's do better. You are on American television here. The biggest city, you want to say? You know, the most important city? Give New York a lot of titles. It's not the capital.
1: I know. They go out of their way. It's an interesting group. The CBS group, they try to, like, emulate the inside the NBA, and they tell all kinds of inside jokes, and as an outsider, you don't know any of the jokes. It's a weird show. It's off-putting.
0: They seem to me to be, and Seth, I wanted to ask you this because you're an Arsenal fan. When I watched halftime, it seemed to me that that group was very pro PSG. That's what I felt.
1: Except for Henri. Yeah. Thierry Henry, the Arsenal legend, is on that group. Somebody I met, actually, but the weird part about it is the NBC Premier League coverage is top flight. Rebecca Lowe, Tim Howard, the U.S. goalie, Robbie Musto. Those guys are fantastic. I could watch those guys read the phone book. I mean, they are great. I think the CBS broadcast, just because they have the exclusive rights to the Champions League, it's the only reason why I watch that, but it is very subpar.
0: See, we don't like any of the broadcasts anymore. No, but just wanted to get to Seth because that's his wheelhouse, and he was texting about the parade, and I just found it fascinating as an American sports fan to think about a team that lost this monumental game, and yet 1.5 million of their fans show up for a parade because they won the Premier League. That is just, to me, a big difference between U.S. and European soccer.
1: It was insane. Yeah, I was surprised, and it was insane. And, you know, the interesting idea of doing this is I'm here for it. Just, like, bring me more celebrations.
0: The starting five is next. 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
3: This is Miller and Moulton. First, fair everywhere. This is a Wink traffic update.
4: Heads up, drivers. We're tracking a crash this morning on I-75 northbound near mile marker 156, just south of the Tucker's Grade exit. This was a single vehicle crash that caught fire and the flames spread into the trees along the interstate before firefighters got it under control. The fire is now out, but first responders remain on scene as the investigation continues. The good news is we're not seeing any delays from the crash. Both northbound and southbound lanes are still moving in the 70s through that area. Keeping Southwest Florida on the move, I'm Maria Regina Mendoza with Wink Traffic.
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15: Welcome back to Miller and Moulton. Text the guys what's in your mind at 21000. That's 21000. And now, here's David Moulton.
0: Well, that's kind of a lie this morning. David is off. Probably off the rest of the week. We'll keep you posted. Seth Everett filling in today. We're happy to have him. Trent will help us out the rest of the week, and we'll go from there. Lots to get.
1: Yeah, but if Trent's on Wednesday, I don't know if I can do Wednesday.
0: No. You know what, Seth? I wouldn't blame you. I was actually, I was going to say, we've already got you today. Do you need to do tomorrow? If you don't and you bailed, I would understand. But time now for
15: the starting five. Five big stories you need to know. Here is the starting five.
0: Well, obviously, we start with the National Football League. The Cleveland Browns have agreed to trade the two-time Defensive Player of the Year, Myles Garrett, to the Rams for Jared Verse. The Browns will also get a first-round pick in 27, a second-round pick in 28, and a third-rounder in 29. The Rams have dealt nearly every pick in the last first-round pick in the last 10 years. The only first-round pick still on their team of the three they selected is Simpson, the quarterback they took this year. The Eagles finally did their deal with the Patriots. We knew it was coming after June 1, and it did. The Eagles, on June 1, trade A.J. Brown to the Patriots for a first-round pick in 28 and a fifth-round pick in 2027. So not next year's first-round pick, 2 years from now. The fifth-round pick will be the better of New England's two picks in that round. And next year's draft, the Eagles can split Brown's $40 million salary cap charge between this year and next by waiting until June 1st. The Giants signed Odell Beckham Jr. yesterday. He was drafted by the Giants in the first round of the 2014 draft. We mentioned this late in the show yesterday. Illinois lawmakers adjourned the spring legislative session early Monday morning without passing a bill aimed to keep the Bears from leaving the state. Illinois Senator Bill Cunningham introduced a new bill that would allow Cook County cities to create their own stadium authority. The Senate passed it. The House adjourned without taking a vote. They will not return until the fall veto session, which is in mid to late October, unless they call a special session. Russell,
1: tax dollars at work.
0: You got it. Russell Wilson finalizing a deal to become an analyst with CBS Sports. Congress yesterday.
1: Yeah, but he's not going to do games. No. He's going to do the studio, which I'm not going to see.
0: He's going to do the studio show, replacing Matt Ryan and then Kirk Cousins, who did it in the postseason. Goodell has been summoned by Congress to testify about the league's broadcast contracts. Jim Jordan's the chairman of the House Judiciary Committee, wrote to Goodell to invite him to take part in a committee on hearing on June 10th, where the committee plans to discuss whether updated laws are needed to regulate how pro sports leagues negotiate their TV deals.
1: Dun, dun, dun.
0: Yeah, exactly. A couple of deaths. I hate doing this, but it's part of the game. Raymond Barry passed away at 93 years of age. He played for the Colts his entire career. He was drafted in the 20th round, played 13 years with the Colts, helping them win two championships, was part of the game deemed the greatest game ever played. The Colts win over the Giants in the 58 championship. He's caught 12 passes in that game for 178 yards and a touchdown. The 12 receptions set a championship record that stood for 55 years before it was finally broken by the Broncos' Demaryius Thomas. And finally in the NFL, longtime sports writer and father of Hall of Famer Larry Fitzgerald Jr., Larry Fitzgerald Sr. died Monday. He was 71. Baseball, Tigers beat the Rays. They scored more runs yesterday than they did in their entire weekend series against Chicago. They go back to back to back in the third. Dylan Dingler had his first multi-home run game, hitting two of the five Tigers home runs. Junior Caminero had a home run and two RBI for the Rays, who are now just one game ahead of the Yankees in the AL East. Taylor Walls was removed in the second inning. The shortstop left with left hamstring tightness.
1: Yikes.
0: The Marlins beat the Nats 7-3. Roberto Hernandez hit a pinch-hit two-run home run. Alcantara pitched seven innings, and the Marlins rallied past the Nats 7-3, snapping a five-game losing streak. Kansas City all over Cincinnati, 9-2. Lane Thomas, a grand slam in the first inning. And Jack Caglione hit a two-run home run, his fifth of the year for Kansas City. Snapped a six-game skid for the Royals. They've won just four now in their last 20. Milwaukee pounded San Francisco 16-2. Bryce Turing ended an 0-for-21 slump, going 2-for-2 with a double and a triple in the blowout. Brewers have won 6-7. The Giants have lost 6-7. Twins beat the White Sox 9-6. Tristan Gray, a grand slam in the fourth inning. They would add four more runs in the fifth in the 9-4 win. The Twins had lost five in a row up until that game, and the White Sox had won five in a row. Jacob DeGrom, five scoreless innings, earned his 100th career win. Texas beats St. Louis 2-1.
1: Babysat my kid.
0: Really?
1: Jacob DeGrom. Yeah. Talk about it.
0: I like that. I like when I remember I worked for a minor league hockey team. I was with my first wife, and the local reporter walked in to cover it. You know, it was Cameron and his kid, and I'd met him once. And he looked at me and he looked at my wife. He goes, "Watch him, will you?" And he went and shot the press conference.
1: Yeah, similar.
0: Colorado, a 9-8 win over the Angels, two of the three worst teams in baseball. TJ Rumfield hit a sac fly in the ninth inning. Colorado, a 5-run eighth to win the game. They have more wins at this point, right now, 23, than they did at the All-Star break last year. Arizona gets their first win of the season in four tries against the Dodgers. Marte, a two-run home run as the Diamondbacks win 4-1 over L.A. Cole Young, game-winning single on the 10th. The Mariners beat the Mets 3-2, their seventh straight victory. The Seattle Mariners now three games above 500, the best record they've had all year. The Mets had their four-game winning streak snapped. College baseball. Adam Agresti hit a go-ahead grand slam in the fifth inning. St. John's holds off a late rally. They beat Florida State to win the Tallahassee Regional. Troy scored five in the top of the sixth to break open a 2-1 game and send the Trojans to the Super Regional, taking down the eighth-ranked Gators in the Gainesville Regional. Oklahoma takes down number two Georgia Tech.

0: 2-0 in game two. Wednesday is game one of the best of three series. To tennis we go. Yes, that's right. I'm even going tennis today. That's because Woo-hoo. Serena Williams, nearly 4 years since her last match, is making her comeback. The 44-year-old announced Monday she will play in the Queen's Club tournament in London in doubles next week.
1: Ew, I say.
0: Queen's Club. Sabalenka beat Osaki to reach the French Open quarters yesterday in straight sets. American Madison Keys lost in three sets. And Tiafoe had a great opportunity in a 5-hour and 26-minute match that ended after 1 a.m. local time, lost in five to Italian. Did you really? I saw the end of it at dinner last night. Lost to the Italian Arnaldi. That's three Italians that made the French Open quarters, for what it's worth. Finally, college football gets something right. Mike Leach is on the College Football Hall of Fame ballot for the first time. They adjusted the eligibility criteria for coaches. He had a winning percentage of 0.596. You had to be 600. They refused to round up. They changed the winning percentage to 595. So Mike Leach is eligible. That's awesome. And the fate of Texas Tech quarterback Brendan Sorsby will be decided in the near future. A two-hour hearing yesterday in Lubbock. The attorneys for Sorsby are seeking a temporary injunction to permit him to play in 2026 after the NCAA ruled him ineligible and denied his quest for reinstatement after he placed thousands of bets on College of Professional Sports, including betting on his own team when he was a member of Indiana. Hockey tonight, game one of the Stanley Cup Final. Greg Wyshynski will join us at 8:38 to discuss it. Vegas at Carolina, 8 p.m. ABC. And a trade yesterday in hockey. The Blackhawks traded the rights to prospect Jack Pridham to the Lightning for a third-round pick. They had to sign him by 5 p.m. on Monday, but after the trade, Pridham committed to college for another year, which allows Tampa to keep their rights, his rights, longer. Longtime NBA coach Rick Adelman, a Basketball Hall of Fame inductee who played for seven NBA seasons and one of the game's all-time winningest coaches, died at the age of 79. He won the 10th most games in league history. Only four other coaches, Pat Riley, Jerry Sloan, George Karl, and Greg Popovich, coached more games and had a better winning percentage than Adelman. He took the Blazers to the NBA Finals twice. And finally, Joseph Sandberg, the co-founder of Aspiration, the environmental company that's at the heart of the NBA's investigation to cap circumvention by the Clippers, was sentenced to 14 years in prison Monday by a federal judge. He had already pleaded guilty to two counts of wire fraud after prosecutors said he defrauded investors and lenders out of a cool $248 million. Don't know what that means for the Clippers. I just think it's fascinating that this whole case is just fascinating to me. And at 10 minutes before the hour, that is the starting five. Five big stories that you probably didn't need to know all of here on Miller and Mullen. The College Softball World Series. Williams there, J-Dub's daughter there, hit the bomb in the bottom of the seventh to win the first game. I couldn't make it for the second game. Between that and the college baseball, and I know Florida fans are ticked, but Troy takes down the Gators twice to win the regional in Gainesville. St. John's wins in Tallahassee. Those teams aren't supposed to win in college baseball.
2: Correct. I have a relocation question for you when we have more time.
0: Okay, well, I like it. We can get to it at the top of the hour. Seth Everett filling in for Damon Moulton today. The Pelican Roofing of Florida text line is open at 21,000. Let it rip as much as you want. You just need to type the keyword Miller to 21,000. Once you do that, the gates are open.
2: And why is it Miller?
0: Because it's easier to spell than Moulton. That's real. I mean, Seth, and I know I'm, our audience knows this story, but

0: literally, when David came to me, I always wanted to work with David. I thought we would do great doing a show together. And we had done an hour together on a Fat Tuesday. David did a theme show about fat athletes. He was doing afternoons. I was doing mornings. Cassio, who you know well, was his producer. David was on location. And I walked into the studio where John was, you know, doing the dials. And I handed him a piece of paper with three fat athletes he hadn't mentioned yet. And so John says, hey, you know, Mark Miller stopped in, gave me these three. And I didn't want to go on the air. You know the deal. You don't come on someone else's show unannounced. So I just handed the piece of paper and was walking out. And John's waving his hands. He's like pointing, sit down. And David had told him to sit down. We ended up doing an hour on fat athletes. I thought it was hysterical. I don't know. I don't know if he did, but I thought it was very funny radio. And I don't know, 4 months, 5 months later, because we're both doing sales, David says, you got a minute. We walk out front of the building that we worked at. And literally right in front of the door, he says, hey, man, this sales stuff's hard. What if we started doing a show together? What would you think of that? I'm like, David, I've always wanted to. He's like, okay. And he says, what do you think we should call it? I'm like, I don't know. And I had already thought about this. Miller and Moulton sounds better than Moulton and Miller. It just does. And he says, well, Miller and Moulton sounds better. I go, I agree. I just didn't want to say it first. And he said, anything else? And I says, yeah, you do a show where the listeners get to be GMs and do a draft for the NFL. We can't ever do that show. It's awful. He went, okay. That was the we were done. Less than 2 minutes, we figured out the name of the show and the one thing I wouldn't do. We're like, all right, let's move on. And we went to management and they said, okay.
1: You know, it's funny how, like, radio bits that are terrible, you know, and you try to be nice about it. I used to have the Seth Everett no interview list, and I used to have the Seth Everett no shake hands list. And it was it had nothing to do about your personality, but I heard something gross about you that my skin cannot touch your skin. And it was an old radio bit, and I stopped doing it.
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3: You're listening to Miller and Moulton, coming at you from the Floormeister Studios. Floormeisters, keeping it real. And now, here's Mark Miller and David Moulton.
4: David off this week. Seth Everett filling in today. Trent will be with us the rest of the week. Miller and Moulton, Seth Everett sitting in. Pelican Roofing of Florida text line is open. 21,000 is the number. The keyword is Miller. We've got plenty of guests coming up. We will talk some Patriots, bottom of the hour, as Tim McCone from 98.5 The Sports Hub joins us to talk about the A.J. Brown trade. Chris Easterling will join us at 8 o'clock to talk the Cleveland Browns, who dealt Myles Garrett yesterday to the Rams. We'll not only get his reaction, what this means for Jared Verse, who was part of that trade, and how are the Cleveland Browns fans going to take Myles Garrett being dealt? I heard a couple listen to a little NFL radio yesterday, and some Browns fans are just angry with ownership. Part of the reason, you know, they got rid of their defense. They did not hire Jim Schwartz, the defensive coach. They hired Todd Monken to be the head coach. Schwartz was the architect of that defense. Many thought he should get the job, and people think that's part of the reason Myles Garrett was dealt. You know, Moncton on Monday was asked, or during the minicamp was asked, you know, is Myles Garrett guaranteed to be here? And he's like, no one's guaranteed to be here. Right. They didn't give me any guarantees about anybody on the roster. So that might have been your tell, if you will, that this was a possibility. Because apparently it was in the works for a little while, but they were waiting until June 1 to have this trade go down, and it hit everybody like a brick yesterday because most everybody did not see this one coming, and the Rams are all in. Early in the show, some of our listeners, and I'm curious on the text line 21,000, what other listeners think, because people, a couple of people said, well, they've only won one Super Bowl by basically trading their future. Okay, it's one Super Bowl. I really don't know a fan base, maybe other than the Patriot or the Kansas City Chief franchise. You know, put it this way. What would the Steelers give, who have won six of them, to get one right now with their playoff success right, the last decade?
2: Take one and be good for 6 years?
4: Right. I mean, the Dolphins. You know, the Bucks. I mean, essentially, isn't that what the Bucks did by getting Brady?
2: Right.
4: And right. Look what it did for that franchise. Changed the entire trajectory of the losingest franchise in sports. So I'm all for it.
2: Now they're this juggernaut powerhouse where their games are an event.
4: I'm all for, and the Rams, believe it or not, you know, they're still trying to, I mean, come on. When the Rams play San Francisco at SoFi, San Francisco's the home team. Think about that. I mean, they're still trying to build a fan base in L.A. How do you build a fan base in L.A.? Superstars.
2: Win.
4: What do the Dodgers do? Superstars. What do the Lakers do before them? Superstars. That's what you do in L.A. So I don't know. I'm all for it, but I'm curious if the listener is 21,000 is the number. Seth, before we went to break, you said you had something for me, but you needed some time. I will give you that time.
2: All right. So Raymond Berry died, and I didn't know that. I saw that Larry Fitzgerald Sr. died, but I didn't see Raymond Berry. So when I was listening to you doing the starting five there, I was taken aback because I remembered Raymond Berry being in the documentary on the Super Bowl Shuffle, and because he was the coach of the Patriots in Super Bowl 20. And I did not know this, but this is a guy who played 13 seasons all with the Colts.
4: Right.
2: And he's drafted
4: in the 20th round, by the way. There's only 7 rounds now. He was drafted in the 20th round and played 13 seasons for the same team.
2: Led the league 3 times in catches and yards. His number, 82, is retired by the Colts. But he is a member of the Baltimore Ravens Ring of Honor.
4: And this bothers you.
2: What? The Ravens, who came from their rival, a team that Raymond Berry played against in the Cleveland Browns, the original Cleveland Browns. This is a relocation faux pas in the worst way. The Ravens put out a social media statement on the passing of Raymond Berry in purple. In purple.
4: I love this. I love the quirks that we all have. And I mean, at the end of the day, Seth and I make no bones about it. I've never tried to call myself a sports expert. I'm a sports fan. I do a radio show that I try to entertain. I would argue David's a sports expert because he has a memory that I've never been able to quite understand.
5: Trust me.
4: Yeah, Danielson says the same. You know, when Gary used to come into the studio, he'd just look at me and shake his head and go, how does he remember this? So, you know, even Gary Danielson, who did, 30 plus years at the highest level, looks at David and is marveled by it. So, but Seth and I are fans first. And Seth has said that when he comes on the show every week. So we all have our quirks as fans. And Seth, does this bother you more because of the Seattle Supersonics move to OKC or because the Quebec Nordiques moved to Colorado and the Colorado Avalanche wear Nordiques jerseys?
2: The most under-discussed and underrated controversy in sports is relocation. Relocation doesn't get talked about nearly enough, and unless it happens in your city, no one discusses it. And when the Arizona Coyotes moved to Utah, I didn't do a podcast about Utah. I did one about Arizona. The city that loses the team is always the main story. And what I don't like is when if you relocate, you change your franchise. You relocate your whole team. And Raymond Berry played for the team that left. The team that left for Indianapolis. And you don't honor him in Baltimore. That's insane. That's insane. That's like saying, Joe DiMaggio had such a great career, transcended it. Let's honor him at Citi Field. You don't do it. You don't do it. Or how about this? Dennis Potvin, what an icon, right? Dennis Potvin. Let's retire his number at Madison Square Garden.
4: Yeah, I'm with you.
2: No!
4: By the way, I'm looking up here, Indianapolis Colts retired numbers.
2: It's not even on there?
4: Oh, no, it's on there.
2: Oh, okay.
4: It's on there. In fact, of what I see as the retired numbers for the Colts, and if I got this wrong, I apologize. It's a quick search. But Unitas obviously played only in, these guys all played only in Baltimore. Buddy Young was a running back in the 60s. Lenny Moore, running back in the 60s. Art Donovan, a lineman in the 60s. Jim Parker, lineman, 60s. Raymond Berry, who we just mentioned, and Gino Marchetti, who was a lineman who wore 89. And then Manning's number is retired, number 18, which is also retired by Denver, which I find interesting. He didn't play there very long.
2: Agreed.
4: The Colts have not retired like Dwight Freeney's number, 93. They've been worn by others. So I do find that fascinating.
2: Fascinating.
4: That you know, because, and it's the same. See, now, the, what about
6: legend.
4: But what about Indianapolis still honoring the retired numbers? Because that's a relocated team.
2: That's your franchise.
4: Right. It's the same owner. You know, it's the same franchise.
2: Correct.
4: Where, obviously, that owner went to the Baltimore owner went to Indianapolis. Art Modell, you know, criminal number one in Cleveland, moved his franchise to Baltimore.
2: To Baltimore. That's right. And the Baltimore Ravens should... You can put out, you know, a statement if you want. If you say he's a Baltimore icon, if you want to do a moment of silence before the first game, fine. He's not in your ring of honor. He didn't play it down for you.
4: So, I love this. Now I got to see if they retired his number with the Ravens, because now I'm even more interested.
2: No, he's in the ring of honor. It's different. I understand it's different.
4: Right.
2: But the Ring of Honor should be people who, if anything, should be the old Cleveland Browns.
4: And that would never happen.
2: Right, because the NFL did a make good and gave the Browns an expansion team, which, by the way, is what the NBA wants, where the fans in Seattle want. They want the Seattle Supersonics because they want the records to be transferred over, which I'm not sure about that. But whatever, that's fine.
4: By the way, for the record, the Baltimore Ravens do not retire jerseys, but they have preserved certain numbers that are not to be worn. Ray Lewis is 52, Ed Reed's 20, Jonathan Ogden 75, and Terrell Suggs 55 are...
2: So nobody wears them, but they haven't done the ceremony?
4: Right. I will say it's a fun... Like, and I only worked in minor league hockey, and I worked for the team in Southwest Florida for quite a long time. And I loved what our trainer did, John Jennings. And I think John's gone now. Great guy. They called him Big for obvious reasons. But he was an old school hockey trainer and just had a way about him. And I've told this story before. As a broadcaster, your best move is to get along with the trainer. He's going to save your ass, whether it's making sure your equipment's on the bus or the plane, telling you what's going on that the coach won't. The trainer knows everything. And when a really good player would retire, even if it was the minor leagues, and maybe that player's number wasn't going to get retired, maybe it was. But if someone came in and wanted that number, the trainer would just look at him and go, no, pick something else. What do you mean? You can't have that number. You're basically what he's telling you. You're a rookie. I don't know who you are. I don't know if you're any good. And you've not done enough to get this number yet. You're not allowed. We're going to keep this in a drawer until I feel someone's worthy to wear that number. But Seth, up in arms over Raymond Berry's being in the Ring of Honor for the Baltimore Ravens. Raymond Berry passed away yesterday at the age of 93. He was part of the Colts championship teams in 58 and 59. Part of what many called the greatest game ever played. He had 12 catches for over 170 yards. The 12 catches stood for 55 years as a record in a championship game. So that needs to be noted. But it also needs to be noted to Seth that he's in the Ring of Honor of the Baltimore Ravens. And also, what did you tell me? Was very upset that the Chicago Bears did the Super Bowl shuffle.
2: Yes, I just remember him being interviewed because, remember, they had to record it like in week six. And it was after a loss, and everyone thought it was very bold to record that song when they hadn't won anything.
4: And Miller that was and the Bolton. Idea Miller when it and came Bolton, out. Seth Everett sitting in for David. 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
3: this is Miller and Moulton. First, fair everywhere. This is a Wink traffic update.
8: Good morning. A quick update on that crash on I-75 northbound near mile marker 156, just south of the Tucker's Grade exit. The scene has now been cleared. Earlier, a single vehicle caught fire and the flames spread into the trees along the interstate, but the crews have finished their work and traffic is moving normally again. The rest of I-75 is looking great this morning. We're not seeing any major crashes with northbound speeds in the 70s and southbound speeds in the upper 60s. Over on US 41, traffic is also moving well northbound and southbound with no major crashes to report. Keeping Southwest Florida on the move, I'm Maria Regina Mendoza with Wink Traffic. 17-year-old is recovering after troopers say he was hit by a car while riding his e-bike in Charlotte County. FHP arrested the driver they say hit him and drove away. According to her arrest report, Angelica Clark told troopers that she'd been drinking in the hours leading up to that crash. Plus, a new traffic pattern starts today at the Charlotte-DeSoto County line. It's happening between Sandhill Boulevard and the DeSoto County line. At Sandhill Boulevard, Kings Highway will now be down to one lane. And the 2026 sea turtle nesting season is already beyond expectations. Researchers have documented more than 1,400 loggerhead nests and more than 1,000 leatherback nests. FWC says both are ahead of the pace seen in recent record years. I'm Maisie Olson for Wink News. First, fair everywhere.
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0: Trent will fill in the rest of the week. He did yesterday. Trent had a scheduling conflict today, so I was able to call Seth out of the bullpen. And Seth, I was thinking about you over the weekend.
1: That's funny. I was thinking about you too.
0: But you were the first person that I know, first adult, first non, you know, teen, 20 something to say, cut the damn cord. I mean, you were big on, this is the way the world's going. I don't know what to tell you. You guys are old. And not that, because we're not that far apart age-wise. We're only four or 5 years apart. But he's like, I'm telling you, this is the way to go.
1: 2017, I did it.
0: Yep.
1: I got rid of DirecTV.
0: And I did it much later. I did it in the last couple of years. And I did it basically because the NFL Sunday Ticket moved to YouTube TV. I need that. I could get away with not having it for my job, but I thought that I needed it for work. So I made the switch. I'm very happy that I did. But I can tell you one thing that I could see people getting upset about, and it's on them. It's not on streaming, because this was on me. I take full responsibility for overspending. And you had talked about this. You have to be diligent as a consumer because of streaming. If you want to do it for the most economical reasons, and you can do that, you have to be diligent. And I realized in my time at Hope Lodge, you know, my wife and I actually watched Netflix for the first time in probably a year. We started watching some stand-up routines. Well, we went through that. Now I'm back home and I'm not watching them. So I dumped Netflix. That saved me about $20 a month. Perfect. I just dumped HBO. There was really two.
1: And they're not offended.
0: No, no. It's not like trying to get out of a gym membership. For those of us
1: want to quit the gym,
0: it is much easier. It's now, I will say the HBO one was a little more difficult because I did it through YouTube, so it took a little longer. But I got it done. It was not as difficult as quitting the gym. I'm telling you right now, they didn't send you to four people and give you another deal. You just got to find the right button. But I dumped HBO. I realized there was two shows on HBO that are on weekly, and they're not on all the time, and summer's coming, and I'm pretty sure they're going to take a few months off.
1: Watching HBO a lot, right.
0: Both of these guys usually do. And I realize the one show I don't like as much as I used to like, and the other one, I can live without it. At the end of the day, it's where I made my decision. Now, you watch it a lot because you watch, like, the French Open on it. I've got YouTube TV for TNT, so I get what I need sports-wise. So I have the YouTube TV. And Seth, you know, we were talking about during the break, I could, if I really wanted to, probably get rid of that until September when the NFL starts again.
1: Yeah. I mean, it's not a cheapness. It's just being smart, because I'll pay extra for the Sunday ticket through Fubo. I'll do that. But my argument is it's June 2nd. And all my teams are in the offseason now. All my teams. And as much as I've become a sports snob, I only watch my stuff. That's all I've been doing. And it doesn't matter to me. Now, in certain things, sports can come out. For example, this American Century Championship, the celebrity thing in Lake Tahoe that's on Peacock. I watch that because I'm doing a bunch of podcasts with it and I'm working with them. That's going to be an event, but that's on Peacock. I don't need Fubo for that. There's nothing until probably the U.S. Open, the first time I'm going to want television. And so that's the last week in August. I'll sign up for Fubo again. I'm not divorcing Fubo. I'm taking a break. And what these streaming services do, first of all, they're going to give me deal upon deal upon deal to try to get me back. And
0: think of it, just to stop me, for those of us that have Sirius, if you've dumped Sirius, and literally they will call you or send you an email and say, in fact, when I called Sirius,
1: we give you 3 months free.
0: Right. We every year I sign up for the $6 a month package, and you pay your $72 all at once. And then you get caught 1 month paying the $20 a month or $26 a month. And the minute I get that, I get hit one time. So I'm about $100 for 13 months.
1: Yep.
0: The minute I get it, I call them and say, can I please cancel my subscription?
1: Yep.
0: And they say, well, what if we gave it to you at $8.99? No, I want to cancel it. And then they follow that up with, what if we give it to you at $5.99? You know what? Okay, I'll sign up. It's the same thing every year. I laugh. So I spend my $72. I pay one full month, and we go through the same rigmarole every year. But with streaming services, you'd really just shut them off, and they're going to email you what it is. I will say, for me, it's being economical. You know, I dumped two streaming services that I wasn't using. And I was thinking about it with Seth, is that the thing I keep YouTube TV for in the off season is that I do watch, when Seth said U.S. Open, I'm like, U.S. Open in August? No, it's a week from now. It's Father's Day weekend.
1: No, tennis, sorry.
0: But he's doing tennis, I'm doing golf. And I'm guessing I can get all that on Peacock. It's an NBC
1: Peacock
0: event.
1: That'll be on Peacock.
0: Right. The other golf that I watch is going to be on CBS. I have Paramount Plus right now. I can get that because I've found shows between Peacock and Paramount that I've been watching. So it can be done. And I know we're, in Florida, a lot of people, whether it's in Tampa, I don't know about Jacksonville. I don't know the Jacksonville market as well. But in Tampa and in Southwest Florida where I live, a lot of you live in an HOA where cable's included as part of your HOA payments.
1: Okay. Oh.
0: That's fine. Then you keep your cable because you're already paying for it. But if you're not...
1: Yeah, you just can't come to the cool key parties.
0: But I will say, my point, Seth, is though, I will tell you, when you have to, oh crap, that's another $20 I just got hit. To have to go through the disconnecting, connecting, it's a bit of a pain. I can see where people would be bothered because if you're not diligent, all of a sudden you're paying just as much as you were for your cable television.
1: I know. It's just that they're all on all the apps, the cancel button is there, like on all these apps on your phone. I do them on my computer just because it's easier for me. But that's just, you know, the way I do it. I'll cancel. Paramount Plus, I canceled, and I'll get it again when the Champions League comes out because they're the exclusive home of the Champions League. That's how I do it.
0: Yeah, I think, in fact, I'm done with my shows on there. So you know what? There's one more someone told me about. I'll give it a couple of episodes. And if it's good, as good as advertised, I'll knock through it. I will say now that, you know, we're about done with basketball and hockey, and now that I'm back home, you know, after the show, I'd get my work done, get the podcast up, and usually sit down for an hour and knock a show out. That's just kind of my early morning routine, and then it's noon, and we can work on our day. But I did think about Seth as I was dumping apps. I'm like, this is what he told me. This is how you got to do this. You got to stay on top of it.
1: And that doesn't mean that if you want to watch something, like, deny yourself. No one's saying that. If you watch it, pay for it. That's okay, but don't fall into the trap where you look at your credit card statement and you realize you paid for something that you never even tuned in.
0: Right. That's the gym membership theory.
1: That's the trick.
0: That's what you have to avoid. But just was thinking about that. Seth had me listening to soccer on the radio over the weekend. That's all his fault. And
1: but this idea that Congress wants Goodell to testify is a bunch of nonsense because it's called free market enterprise.
0: Well, and they have antitrust status. That's what it's about.
1: Yeah, but putting a game on Wednesday night is not breaking your status. There's still 80% of your games are still on Sundays.
0: It is dwindling. I don't know if it's 80% anymore. That's the one thing. It is dwindling. Sunday at 1 o'clock is not what it used to be. But I don't think it's affecting ratings. Like if, you know, the teams that are on in prime time.
1: Because there'll be, instead of 8 games at 1 o'clock, there'll be 6. That's fine. And the red zone will still be fun, and fantasy players will still get their fix.
0: There you go. That's the new fan, the fantasy fan. Patriots talk next.
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0: I'm sorry, Amber, you're right.
4: First, fair everywhere. This is a Wink traffic update.
5: Good morning. If you're heading out on I-75, that earlier crash near mile marker 156 just south of the Tucker's Creek exit has been cleared. A single vehicle caught fire and the flames spread into the trees along the interstate before fire crews got it under control. The scene is now gone and traffic is moving normally through the area. Looking at the rest of I-75, we're seeing speeds in the 70s heading northbound and in the 60s heading southbound with no major crashes to report. Over on US 41, traffic is moving well northbound and southbound with no major issues either. Keeping Southwest Florida on the move, I'm Maria Regina Mendoza with Wink Traffic.
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0: Shinsky to preview the Stanley Cup Finals at the bottom of the 8 o'clock hour. But right now, we're joined by Tim McCone on the American Paint Supplies Hotline. Tim, a part of 98.5, the sports hub in Boston. You can follow him at Tim_McCone, McKone, on X. Tim, good morning. Mark and Seth, how are you?
1: Hey, guys. Thanks for having me. Appreciate it.
0: Appreciate you, obviously. We love getting a chance to talk a little Boston sports. And yesterday, finally it happened. We'd been talking about this for seemingly ever. In fact, we talked about it so much that I think a lot of us talked ourselves out of it and wondered if the trade would actually happen and if maybe Philadelphia would start fielding calls from other teams. But, you know, it was always the thought that this was a deal in a drawer, and when June 1 came, we'd find out, and that's actually what happened. It seems that everybody held up their end of the bargain, Tim.
1: Yeah, finally is right, by the way. I think we've been talking about this for, yeah, it feels like forever, but at least a couple of months, and you're right. It's been a natural fit for a long time, and it's made a lot of sense. Obviously, things went south in Philadelphia for A.J. Brown, and then you look at New England, where his former head coach, Mike Vrabel, is now. And Vrabel obviously still has a great relationship with A.J. Brown. I was a big fan of A.J. Brown when they were together in Tennessee. And it's a team that has desperately, desperately needed a number one receiver for a very long time. And look, I know he wasn't a receiver, but when you talk about Rob Gronkowski, he was one of the most explosive offensive players in the NFL. Ever since he's walked out the door, they've really struggled at finding that number one option that can really cause havoc for defenses. Stephon Diggs certainly did a nice job last year with Drake May, but obviously an aging player. And I think A.J. Brown at this point in his career is in a different caliber player, I should say, than Stephon Diggs. And you pair him with a quarterback that had an unbelievable second year and is now getting ready to be in his second year under Josh McDaniels. So expectations right now for this Patriots offense, incredibly high in New England now that this A.J. Brown deal has been done.
2: Just funny to see the way the rhetoric changes. I mean, last year, no one expected them to do anything, and they exceeded expectations 100-fold. And now all of a sudden it's now, well, wait a second, what's Drake May going to do? And now he has to get better, whereas opposed to last year, you just hoped he got better.
1: Yeah, right. Which means he's going to win about 7 games this year, right? Isn't that how it always works once the expectations get this high? No, but seriously, I think, you know, when you look at Drake May and the way that he played last year, certainly the postseason didn't go the way that he wanted. You know, they make it to the Super Bowl, but he struggled late in the year. I think a lot of that had to do with the shoulder. But you've seen the raw talent since the moment that he walked in the door. And even in that Gerard Mayo year, which I know a lot of people in New England have kind of gone men in black and hit the light and tried to forget that whole season. But you saw the raw ability that year. Josh McDaniels certainly harnessed that last year and put him in a position where he was in a real conversation for MVP there with Matthew Stafford. And you look at what they've now done with this offense this offseason, guys, and they've remade this offensive line. They've added Romeo Doubs from the Packers. You still got Hunter Henry at tight end, and now you've added a number one option. I think expectations are really high, and I think they should be really high. If he stays healthy and now has another year under his belt with Josh McDaniels, and I can't stress that part enough. The relationship there with Josh McDaniels, him being comfortable in this offense, it's hard to believe this is the first time this kid, Drake May, has had an offensive coordinator for back-to-back years since before North Carolina. Has never experienced it in college and never experienced it certainly in New England. So I think the comfortable the way that the relationship is right now and how comfortable those two are together is going to pay dividends. But there's no question the schedule's a lot harder, guys. And that's the other thing I think a lot of Patriots fans are starting to look at. They got a historically easy schedule last year, which led to those 14 wins. This year, it's going to be a lot tougher sledding. There's no doubt about that.
0: Well, there's no doubt. I mean, their first four games are all playoff teams. I think Pittsburgh takes a step back, but three of the four are on the road. What is it? Seattle, Buffalo, and I forget the other, maybe Kansas City. I mean, this is not, it's not Kansas City because they didn't make the playoffs, but it's three playoff.
1: Jacksonville.
0: That's right. Yep. Three playoff teams all on the road, Pittsburgh at home. If I told you right now a 2-2 start, would you sign up?
1: Oh, 100%. You're absolutely right. That's a gauntlet to start the season going across the country to Seattle, where they're going to be raising the banner on opening night. I mean, that's a brutal, brutal spot for this Patriots team. And then, like you said, too, you stack those other road games with Buffalo. That'll be the second home game in their new stadium. And obviously that's a big rivalry game, the AFC East that you've got going on there with Josh Allen and company. And then Jacksonville is no joke either. So if you can walk away 2-2, and certainly, like you said, you know, I don't know what the expectations necessarily are for Pittsburgh this year. It should be a winnable game. But you look at the schedule and the way that it breaks there early on, that suddenly turns into kind of a must-win game if you're getting out of the gates.
2: This is going to sound like a strange question, but I think you'll understand exactly what I mean. Mike Rabel had a, let's just say, controversial offseason and has now tried to change the focus back. I know this is a made-for-sports radio topic, all the salacious stuff with Mike Vrabel. Do you feel that this team has put that in the rearview mirror? And is that something that maybe radio stations are perpetuating? Or is this still a thing in that room?
1: I can tell you that Drake May had his celebrity softball game this past Sunday.
2: You played in that?
1: 10,000 people showed. I did not play in that. Thankfully for everyone else that wanted to watch that, I did not play in it. But Drake May had a celebrity softball game in front of 10,000 people at Polar Park, AAA affiliate, the WooSox of the Boston Red Sox. And Mike Vrabel received a huge monster ovation from Patriots fans during that. I think a lot of Patriots fans have put it behind him. The story seems to have died down, guys, and I think that the organization as a whole is ready to move forward. He's going to speak coming up a little bit later today. I'll be interested to see. I would imagine this is going to be the first time that he's not going to receive any questions about the Diana Rossini controversy, just because I don't know what else is out there in terms of new things that have come up that would lead to that. So I think this is another step forward in terms of him moving past it. I think the one thing still out there is whether or not Diana Rossini is going to speak publicly about the situation. And if that happens, then I think that kind of stirs some things up. If it doesn't, I do think that the organization is actually starting to move past this. And like you said, it certainly was made for sports talk radio. So anyone up in Boston will tell you it was heavily covered. And it feels like now it's starting to be in the rearview mirror a little bit.
0: And by the way, if I were her and I was going to speak, because it looks like she's kind of been thrown out of, I mean, she obviously was fired from her job. I'd do it right before week one. I really would. I'd be on 60 Minutes the week before the NFL starts. That's just, and I know that's Labor Day weekend, so maybe the week before that. All right, look it. By the time the playoffs ended, the offensive line was a little bit exposed for the Patriots. When you look at Will Campbell, they blame a lot of it on injury. If there's an Achilles heel to this team, and we know the schedule's much more difficult, 14-3 ain't going to happen. I think we all know that. But they've got to win double-digit games to be a playoff team. If that doesn't...

0: season is a real question. As good as and as durable as he was, every time he got up last year, it looked like your grandfather getting up off the floor, right? Like it was painful to watch at times. So can he still perform the way that he did? There's huge questions across that offensive line. They've done a good job in terms of trying to address some of that stuff. I think the question is, can the young players be productive, and can the old players that they still have on this roster, the veterans, stay healthy?
1: You know, one of the things that the Patriots will come into, you know, everybody talks about the quarterback, but the reality of it is that, you know, this defense also played above their pay grade last year and was able to, you know, weren't they in the turnovers? I don't have the number in front of me, but just this idea that this team was good on all facets, and to maintain that is going to be a challenge. And yet everybody talks about the quarterback, especially now after the A.J. Brown trade.
0: Well, look, everyone's talking about the quarterback because we had to watch a lot of Mac Jones, Cam Newton, Bailey Zappi over the years. So people are excited to actually watch a quarterback play again. I would say that's a big thing in New England, right? Like, hey, we can actually have the forward pass be a part of the offense again, which has certainly been a nice change of pace over the last few years since Tom Brady walked out the door. So that's a win certainly for New England. When you talk about the defense, look, they've got some real talent on that side of the ball. I think the thing to watch now, guys, for the rest of the offseason is Christian Gonzalez. Top five corner in the NFL, really good player, also wants a new contract. So didn't show up at the start of OTAs. How does that play out? I think it's interesting, too, when you look at Witherspoon over in Seattle. Those two guys, both wanting new deals. Both of them are probably going to set the market. So who signs first? They have the same agent, by the way, too. So that's certainly something to see over the next few weeks. How does that play out? Does it drag on into camp? And is that a distraction moving forward for this Patriots team? The defensive line, certainly still a strength, guys. Milton Williams, who they brought over in that huge free agent deal last year for Philadelphia, was everything they could have wanted and more. So they certainly have talent on that side of the ball. And I think the defense, when you look at sort of the strengths outside of Drake May, is probably at the top of the list.
2: Switch gears for my final question, because obviously the Red Sox have been an afterthought. They fired everybody, and I know things are not good as far as that goes. But David Ortiz had his golf tournament and said ownership's concerned. When the big fella talks, that gets you guys talking. So how much does what he said yesterday impact, you know, things going on in the next couple of months with the Red Sox?
0: Well, I'm glad you brought this up, too, because I'll tell you what, huge story in the Boston Globe yesterday, owned by John Henry, I might add, about the Craig Breslow, and are the Red Sox in a better situation than they were when he first took over, and they kind of lay out some of the moves that he made. In that story, Theo Epstein was quoted talking about, or I should say sources close to Theo, were talking about how he's disappointed with how much they've leaned into analytics over the last couple of years, and that they've gone too far with that. And I think when you have the combination of those things that you just brought up with David Ortiz talking about his disappointment and Theo Epstein talking about his disappointment with the direction of the franchise, that is not a good situation for Craig Breslow. And certainly it's been a disappointing year. They had a great season last year. It felt like this team was building towards something. Really quiet offseason. Didn't make a huge splash, and I think a lot of fans we're still nervously optimistic that they were going to take a step forward, but it just hasn't played out that way, guys. They can't hit. It's a brutal offense to watch. Roman Anthony, a kid that certainly has all the talent in the world, hurt right now, but they tried to make him the face of the franchise at 21 years old, and I think that was just too much for a young player. And so we're in a situation now where this team is completely tanked this season, and I think Craig Breslow's seat gets hotter and hotter by the day, and I wouldn't be surprised if there's a major shakeup again for the second time already. And I know we're at the start of June, and that sounds crazy, but it's been that bad here in Boston.
2: He's Tim McCone, part of 98.5, the Sports Hub in Boston, joining us on the American Paint Supplies Hotline. Tim, thanks so much for your time. Really appreciate it.
0: Thanks, guys.
2: Tim McCone on Miller and Moulton. Well, I had to get one Red Sox question, and it was Patriot dominated because of the A.J. Brown move, and that makes all the sense in the world. We wondered if that was going to happen. That was really because we've known about this trade for seemingly ever. And Seth, I brought this up before because we thought Howie Roseman, the GM of the Eagles, had to field other phone calls. If the deal was in a, you know, desk drawer basically for a month and a half –

0: Would he rescind on the deal if he got a better offer? Well, that didn't happen. If indeed this deal has been done a long time. You've been around sports a long time. If deals are, you know, verbal and we're going to do this down the road, do you lose credibility as a GM if you were to rescind on something like that and trade him somewhere else? Would teams not want to work with you?
1: No, that's happened before. No, that's happened before. What I always think is in the NFL, because of the hype that you get, A.J. Brown is going to now all of a sudden, you know, have to have, like, when Randy Moss came to the Patriots, like, it's going to have to be like this. All of a sudden, their offense is going to be so much better and everything's going to be better. And you said it yourself, like, their schedule is terrible. Could you see them being a 9-win team? Could you see them, you know, scraping by to get in the playoffs? Especially Buffalo. Don't forget, Buffalo has that new stadium. I know we talk about Buffalo in the past, and it was that last year their best chance and all that other stuff. But, you know, what kind of Patriots team are they going to be? And just because last year they were expected to do zilch and they did so much, now they're poised for a drop off.
0: I wouldn't be surprised at all to see them miss the playoffs. I'm telling you, I've said that for a while. The schedule's difficult. They won close games. They got away with beating all the bad teams. It's not going to be as easy this year. There's not a doubt in my mind. If they make it, they're a wild card team, because I still think that division is going to go through Buffalo. And he made a great point. New stadium. They've got New England early. I don't think they lose this year. Miller and Moulton. Talking Browns next.
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17: I'm on my phone in my car in case if there's some
0: no worries.
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4: You're listening to Miller and Moulton coming at you from the Floormeister Studios. Floormeisters, keeping it real. And now, here's Mark Miller and David Moulton.
0: Miller and Moulton, hour number three. Seth Everett filling in for David. David's off this week. Trent will be with us Wednesday through Friday. Seth filling in today, thanking him for that. And we are joined now on the American Paint Supplies hotline by Chris Easterling. He covers the Cleveland Browns for the Akron Beacon Journal. You can follow him on X at C Easterling ABJ. C Easterling ABJ. Chris, Mark, and Seth, good morning. How are you?
17: Doing fine. How are you fellas doing this morning?
0: Well, we're doing really well. On a scale of 1 to 10, just how surprised were you yesterday when the news broke that Myles Garrett is now an L.A. Ram?
17: 6.
0: Really?
17: When they did the contract back in the offseason, this always was building, and June 1st always was sort of, D-Day, so to speak. It was the day where because the contract became more tradable after June 1st, it always became sort of it was a probability, and you just don't do what they did with that contract without probably the expectations of trading it. Now, prize in the moment, that would be an 8 or a 9, because I thought maybe it'd be a little bit, it would through mini camp, but maybe it would happen sometime a little closer, maybe to training camp. But, they wasted no time. They're like, hey, put off till tomorrow what you can do today. And, well, they did it. And it sent reverberations around the NFL.
1: You know, this idea that Myles Garrett is, on the backside of 30, and that, keeping him there, it was only going to get worse. And this was as high as the value as it could possibly be. Do you get the sense that this was the right time for this situation, or are Browns fans just saying, well, he was our guy and now he's not here?
17: A little of both. Actually, I would argue the right time to have moved him was probably last year when Myles made that public trade demand around the Super Bowl, and it went on for about a month. They gave him 160 million reasons to want to stay in Cleveland. And, that probably was the best time to trade him if you were going to do it. But fans are disappointed. Fans, you thought he was, as Andrew Berry even said, he was going to go from Cleveland to Canton. That's the path he was going to take. And, fans have sort of fallen in love, and this time to seeing their superstars outside of a Jose Ramirez, who's a rare bird in himself, they get to a certain point and they leave. Well, they thought Myles was going to be different. They thought they were going to have this generational player for the duration of his career, and because, you can blame a lot of things, and, you can blame the Deshaun Watson trade for blowing up an original, contention window. You can blame, Kevin Stefanski and Baker Mayfield for not being able to coexist and, extending what they had. I mean, there's just a lot of reasons, but at the end of the day, this is what the end result is. You just had to trade away one of the three greatest athletes in Cleveland sports history.
0: There's no doubt, and unfortunately, it's not the first time one of the best Cleveland players has left Cleveland. All right, here's the thing, though. I think we all look at the Browns, and I know you do because you look at it very level-headed. We look at the Browns, and this was not a team that we thought was a playoff team this year, and maybe not the year after. So now they traded their best piece. They get a guy young in verse that is good. I mean, it's not Myles Garrett, and I'm not trying to say that he is, but he had 10 sacks last year. So, and they get 3 picks out of the deal. To me, the biggest part of this, that where I see Cleveland maybe being not hurt, but in a spot, is they're going to have to re-sign Verse. I mean, if I'm Verse's agent, I'm doing the happy dance, because they can't let my guy go now that they just traded him essentially for Myles Garrett, right?
17: I think he's extension eligible
0: next year.
17: Next year?
0: Yeah.
17: Yeah. I think that's another thing that was part of the trade is aligning all the young stars or what they hope are young stars on this team, you know, along the same track. And they can do that when they're all 25, 26 years old, like this core is. And you know, I don't think that's going to be the problem for all Jimmy Haslam's flaws, having the cash on hand to make sure that you can do all the cap shenanigans you can do to, you know, have an expense, you know, have the kind of payroll you need to keep a Jared Verse, a Carson Schlesinger, on and on and on. I think they'll be fine there. But in terms of Verse, you have to now be the All-Pro. That's where, if I'm Jared Verse, I go, this is what I'm walking into. I got traded. They traded Myles Garrett for me.
0: Right.
17: And I am playing Myles Garrett's position. So I was talking to a colleague yesterday, because this broke as we were at their charity foundation golf outing. And we were talking. I'm like, what do you think? And he goes, well, he's just got to be a multi-time All-Pro. I mean, that's just it. You just traded.
1: That's all.
17: You just traded a Hall of. that's all. But I mean, that seems unfair, but it's not. I mean, that's just reality, because we don't know what these picks are going to turn into. The one thing that we have that is, well, that we know who it is Jared Verse. And I love the trajectory he's on. But he's got to, I mean, he just has to be that caliber of player. Maybe not NFL Defensive Player of the Year, but he's got to be a regular All-Pro.
1: You know, my source on this question is TikTok, so take it with a grain of salt. But I saw multiple TikToks of people from Cleveland saying the reason this trade stinks has nothing to do with Myles Garrett. It's the fact that the only reason why you had to make this kind of deal is because you gave Deshaun Watson all that money. Is that still a thing? Is that still a thing? I mean, it just seems like, man, you're never going to get past that.
17: Well, it was the worst trade in NFL history. You made the trade. I mean, you made the trade in 22. With the assumption that Deshaun Watson was going to be this quarterback that completely opened up a window of Super Bowl contention, because you thought you were going to take on the ocean liner worth of baggage that came with Deshaun Watson, because he was going to be the piece that put you into, you know, made you a Super Bowl contender year after year after year. And instead, you didn't. You bottomed out. You've had to trade off multiple great players, multiple great, you know, franchise, you know, All-Pro, Pro Bowl type caliber players have left the franchise because you had to do all this cap maneuvering, because you had this $230 million guaranteed to Deshaun. And it just, yeah, I mean, this is just another ripple in the part of the ripple effect of the Deshaun Watson trade.
0: All right.
1: Is he going to on TikTok?
0: Right, exactly. Is Deshaun Watson, I mean, he's going to start, right? As of right now, if you were to guess who the starting quarterback is, it's Deshaun Watson, right?
17: Yes. Yeah, I mean, I can't believe it myself. I mean, I'll be perfectly honest, but you know, we've been able to watch him in multiple OTAs. We'll see him again tomorrow in a third OTA. He's been the best quarterback out there. Now, that's damning with faint praise a little bit, because we haven't seen the jump on the field quite yet from Shador that I think some people were hopeful for, so that you could at least start Shador this year, find out what he has before you made the 27 decision of, Arch, you know, or CJ Carr or Dante Moore, whomever. But Deshaun's looked the best. Now, that's not been like, oh, he looks like Tom Brady in his prime. It just means that he's had more throws that have looked nice. But generally, he follows one of those throws up with, oh, that's why everybody was frustrated with you beyond the injuries the last 4 years.
0: We shall see. It will be an interesting year, to say the least. I don't know if there's pressure everywhere, but we'll see how it turns out. Chris Easterling covers the Browns for the Akron Beacon Journal. Chris, thanks so much for your time and your insight. We truly appreciate it.
17: Hey, always appreciate you being on with you guys.
0: Chris Easterling, Akron Beacon Journal, joining us here on Miller and Moulton. All of our guests appearing on the American Paint Supplies Hotline, your one stop for all your coating needs. The Browns open with two road games, at both in Florida, both in the heat. 1 o'clock games at Jacksonville, at Tampa Bay. And then they
1: host... Who said the NFL doesn't have good 1 o'clock games? I wanted to do that all segment.
0: That's really good. That's really good. I like that. I like that a lot. Then Carolina and Pittsburgh. Those are their first four. Three playoff teams in Tampa, who's one of the favorites to win their division. Baltimore, I'm fascinated because I will say, Seth, and we've got about 30 seconds, just so you know. But I will say, Deshaun Watson was really good before the trade. Can Todd Monken find anything in him?
1: Ugh.
0: I know he's a horrible person. I get it.
1: What a train wreck. And he's a horrible person. It's a terrible. He's right. It's the worst trade in Brown's history. I mean, it could be.
0: Yeah. Would he be on the no handshake list?
1: Probably. Probably.
0: Maybe we will
1: get. Although that's never been a thing about character. You could be a nice person, but that means that my skin cannot touch your skin.
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4: This is Miller and Moulton. First, fair everywhere. This is a Wink traffic update.
18: Good morning. We're following up on that earlier crash on I-75 northbound near mile marker 156, just south of the Tucker's Great exit. The fire is out and there are no lane closures to report. A tow truck is still on scene working to remove the vehicle, but traffic is moving right along without any issues. We're seeing speeds in the 70s, both northbound and southbound through that area, so no delays for drivers this morning. Keeping Southwest Florida on the move, I'm Maria Regina Mendoza with Wink Traffic. Crews are monitoring a car fire that happened early this morning on I-75 south of Tucker's Grade. We're told from the Charlotte County Sheriff's Office this was a one-vehicle crash, and the Florida Highway Patrol is investigating. We have reached out to FHP for more details. Starting next Monday, seven-day meal kits will be available for Lee County children 18 and under at 6 schools and 8 community locations. You can pick them up on Mondays from 8 to 9:30 in the morning through July 27th. To find the full list of pickup locations, head to winknews.com. And come by our next Wink Listens event. We'll be in Moorhaven at the Doyle O'Connor Building on June 18th from 3 until 7 p.m. We want to hear about the stories in your community. I'm Taylor Petrus, Wink News. First, fair, everywhere.
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32: Text the guys what's in your mind at 21,000. That's 21,000. And now, here's David Moulton.
0: Miller and Moulton. Seth Everett sitting in for David today. David will be off the rest of the week. Trent will join us from Wednesday on through. Seth back tomorrow in his usual spot. He's a guest tomorrow. He's a guest host today. I wonder if Carson ever did that, where he,
1: Perry talk Wednesday at 8.
0: Right. I mean, you know, did Carson ever have you know, Joan Rivers host on a Monday and then Joan Rivers as a guest on a Tuesday. I don't know if that's ever been done before. I'm really excited to that. Yeah, well, I'm an old soul when it comes to late night.
1: No, I just watched the Mel Brooks documentary.
0: I started to, and I fell asleep, so Seth. It was one of those I probably watched at the wrong time because I love Mel Brooks. Is it good?
1: No, when he basically, there was a stretch where before he started making movies, he was just a talk show guest. He was just famous for being famous. And he was going on, and you saw him being interviewed by Joan Rivers, and it cracked me up. Oh, my God, it was so funny.
0: All right, Seth, I've been holding this story for a while because it has one thing you hate a lot, but it also is a story because of how much you hate this thing should make you happy.
1: Uh-oh.
0: Yes, I'm talking the World Cup, Seth.
1: Oh, no.
0: I don't know if you caught. No, you're going to like this one. So the gouging, and when Seth Guest hosted a couple of weeks ago, we went over this extensively. Look, at FIFA's corrupt. The World Cup's corrupt. We're not even going to bother with any of that.
1: I want the tournament to disappear.
0: But what they have done with this tournament in North America and the way they have gouged fans and the disingenuous way that they have done it across the country, into Mexico and into Canada. You're basically, and we have listeners who have bought tickets. So I'm fired up that they're going to get to go to a game. They didn't know who they were going to see. They didn't know where their tickets were. They just said, here's my money, and we'll see what tickets we get.
1: Right.
0: Well, here we are. As of this, and this story came out, I guess it was updated yesterday. So the story came out last week, but it was updated yesterday. And it's on The Athletic. Herrick Bushnell is the writer of the story. And June 12th, we are now 10 days away from the U.S. in their opening match against Paraguay. On the World Cup ticket site, there are still 3,500 tickets at face value remaining. On FIFA's resale platform, there are 6,500 tickets for sale that are essentially scalper tickets. There are plenty more listed on third-party resale sites. So the tickets that are being sold in the opener, the face value, just so you know, Category 1 tickets are a little more than $2,700 per ticket.
1: Yikes.
0: Category 2 tickets are a little more than $1,900, and Category 3 tickets are $1,100+. Now, we went through this of what the ticket prices are and how ridiculous they are. But there are 10,000 tickets essentially on the street for the first U.S. World Cup game. And according to the research that this gentleman has done, based on how, and this was billed as one of the tournament's most attractive games of the early rounds, obviously the host nation. According to data captured by The Athletic and other sources that suggest the game is not on pace to sell out at current prices and purchasing rates. So, Seth, I bring this up to you because I don't think there's anything that would make you happier than the first U.S. game in the World Cup in the United States not selling out.
1: As I'm listening to you say that, this is what's going through my brain. I'm still canceling Fubo, and I can't see any of that. I forgot all about this tournament. I have blocked this nonsense out of my head. And I don't think I will have access to any of those games if I cancel Fubo. Well, I'm not going to see this godforsaken tournament.
0: And I don't know how much of the...
1: I watched 3.5 hours of a parade.
0: Yeah, I know. I don't know how much of the early rounds I'll watch simply because they put this thing from... however many, they doubled the number of teams. So they doubled the number of groups. You don't have, I looked through the groups. There was, to me, and I know enough about international soccer just to be dangerous. There, right. There appeared to be one group that had two good teams in it. I mean, you can look at the, you can literally look at the groups and go, they're going to advance, they're going to advance, they're going to advance.
1: Right.
0: And it used to be, as we talked, you know, David and I talked about, there was always the group of death. There was always one group that had three really good teams in it. And you're like, ooh, who's not getting out?
1: Because only two will come advance, right.
0: Right. And if you look at the groups for the tournament, that is not the case at all this year. It's terrible.
1: I just looked. The World Cup games, by the way, are going to be on Tubi, which is another, it's a free streaming service. And yes, a fun fact about Tubi, if you type in Seth Everett, you can see a show that I hosted on Tubi. I'm on Tubi.
0: How old is the show?
1: It is from 2015. It was a show called Con TV, C-O-N-TV. It was for a company that dealt, it was like ESPN College Game Day at a Comic-Con. And I went to a dozen Comic-Cons that year, and I hosted this like live show. It wasn't live, but it was a show, and you interviewed actors. And this is how I came up with the idea of the Hall of Justice. And I did this thing, and Con TV is on, C-O-N, is on Tubi. So this is what I'm going to do. I'm going to download Tubi to see a World Cup game, and I'm going to wind up watching Con TV.
0: All right, good enough. We'll get to your podcast tomorrow when you're a guest. So I mean, you know, Hall of Justice, Sports with Friends, those are Seth's two podcasts, and neither of those are on Tubi.
1: No, you know, they're not on Tubi.
0: I believe
1: my hair's a lot darker. I know that.
0: I believe you're probably a touch too young, even though you may remember it, because I was young and my mom let me watch a lot of shows that I probably shouldn't have been watching. There was a show called Soap that was a half hour.
1: Yeah.
0: I believe that's on Tubi. Like
1: Tubi.
0: Because I went back. I'm like, where can I find Soap? And I believe it's on Tubi.
1: Yeah, there's a lot of random stuff. All the original Transformers cartoons are also on Tubi. There's a lot of random stuff on Tubi, but Fox owns Tubi. And
0: or not Tubi.
1: Unlike their Fox One service, which is a pay service, which will also have the World Cup games, I believe World Cup games are on Tubi. I remember reading something like that.
0: So I am fascinated by whether or not the U.S.'s first World Cup game sells out. Because if there are empty seats for that, that's
1: great.
0: A bit of a slap in the face. I mean, $1,100 for a ticket. Like, the Knicks are playing in the NBA Finals, and they're setting records for what third-party tickets are going for the NBA Finals. I'm not surprised. It's New York. There are more millionaires in New York than any other city in the world. Sure. And the Knicks are extremely popular in that city, and they haven't been to the finals this century. So I get the secondary market being what it is. I mean, even in San Antonio, it's going through the roof. I understand that. That's 20,000 seats. These are football stadiums, 65, 70,000 seat stadiums. Right. And what they're charging is ridiculous, and they can't sell the tickets. I mean,
1: good.
0: So, look it. I hate
1: but eventually
0: doing that
1: because those prices will go down because that's what StubHub is. I mean,
0: right.
1: Eventually those prices will go down. So if somebody wants to go, just wait it out.
0: Wait it out, but you've got to get, you know, you got to kind of be in that market. And look it. I'm telling you right now.
1: It's in New York. You got to leave now to get there.
0: We've got a local sponsor, the British Open Pub. I love going to the bar and watching soccer matches. It's an incredible experience. It's a lot. It's just, you know, you're not at the game, but you've got everybody doing their thing. It's a lot of fun.
1: Speaking of empty seats. Oh,
0: yeah, Stanley Cup starts tonight. Greg Wyshynski next.
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7: First, fair everywhere. This is a Wink traffic update.
18: Good morning. We're starting with a crash on Palm Beach Boulevard. That's State Road 80 westbound before I-75 in Fort Myers. We're seeing about 2 miles worth of backups with speeds dropping into the teens as you make your way toward the interstate. We also have a crash on Cleveland Avenue at College Parkway in Fort Myers. It's not causing much delays, but you still want to use a little extra caution through both of those areas this morning. Keeping Southwest Florida on the move, I'm Maria Regina Mendoza with Wink Traffic.
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0: Greg Wyshynski, senior NHL writer at ESPN. You can follow him on X at Wyshynski. That's with a couple of Y's. W-Y-S-H-Y-N-S-K-I. Greg, Mark, and Seth, good morning. How are you?
1: Doing great. Living here in Raleighwood as we get ready for game one tonight. I do imagine when I get to the arena that there will have been beginning last night. Definitely Hurricanes fan. It's a real collegiate vibe. Either way.
0: They love to tailgate in Raleigh when given the chance. There is no doubt. I think that's a great way to describe it. It's a collegiate atmosphere for the games between any of the Hurricanes games.
1: Yeah,
0: as the playoffs they get
1: it's
0: after.
1: It's like right next. Yeah, it's right next to NC State, the arena. It's like basically on the campus. So it is certainly that vibe for sure.
0: All right. Carolina got through their bugaboo. I mean, obviously they've won a cup before, but after that, the Eastern Conference Final was their death nail. I think they were like, even after the Montreal game, I think they were like 1-17, and then they rolled through the Habs to get to the final. What's different about this team than other Carolina teams that had gotten to the Eastern Conference Final?
1: Well, the two Achilles heels, which I know is odd because there should only be one Achilles heel, but the two Achilles heels for Hurricanes.
2: Though.
1: You have 2 feet, right? But only if you have two Achilles heels, that means you're quite vulnerable. the fact is that they couldn't score a key goal at a key time. They would always seem to be, wanting for a big goal in a conference final, and they would end up not getting it. And this is easily the deepest offensive team that Rod Brind'Amour has ever had in Carolina. You could look at the regular season goals per game average and see that. But also just on the ice, they have four lines that could hurt you, including even like a fourth line that only plays like 8 or 9 minutes a night. And then the other key is the effectiveness and health of Freddie Anderson, their goaltender. He is somebody who has had good numbers in the postseason in the past. The problem would be that he would get hurt. The problem would be that he would put together maybe a couple of bad games and all of a sudden get the hook. This time he is rested and ready and locked in a way that they've not seen before. The fact of the matter is that they've been so good that the guys only had to play 13 games so far in the playoffs, which I think has certainly helped keep him that way.
2: Greg, what's been the secret to Taylor Hall finding the fountain of youth? And can you please confirm or deny whether you have a Taylor Hall Devils jersey?
1: I don't. In fact, not to get maudlin here, but the first jersey I ever owned was a Claude Lemieux jersey. Passed away recently. Yeah, he was my guy. I was real bummed. But
2: he was the best.
1: He was the best. Taylor is an interesting guy in the sense that, he was kind of a throw in the big trade they made for Mikko Rantanen from Chicago. He had been, a healthy scratch. His time in Chicago, a team that was going nowhere, was definitely at its end. And he wasn't, the main part of that deal. But then he arrives in Carolina and sort of recaptures the magic. They're leading scorer. He's played physically. He knocked out defenseman Jake Sanderson with a hit in the first round. He's been antagonistic. But as far as the Fountain of Youth thing, I think it has to do with the fact he's playing with two kids, basically. Like Logan Stankoven, who also arrived in Carolina when they traded Rantanen to Dallas after that, gambit didn't work out. And then also Jackson Blake, who's only in his second full NHL season and can't grow a beard for his life, have really played well with Hall and have really re-energized him. I think they're the best line in the playoffs, and it'll be interesting to see how Vegas decides to D that line up, because I think they've been a real driver for this team.
0: Well, and you made the point already, Carolina's only played 13 games, but when you look at playoff scoring, Hall's among the leaders and Jason Blake's up there. After that, Carolina's kind of doing this the same way they did in the regular season. I mean, what do they have, like 7, 8, 20 goal scorers this year? So they've been able to get production when needed, because they haven't had to score a lot of goals, but they've been able to get production from multiple lines. And to me, that's what makes them so dangerous, Greg.
1: Yeah, it's a depth easily. I mean, no one in the East was able to match it. It kind of reminds me of those Panthers teams that we saw win back-to-back cups. in the sense that they have several ways they can hurt you. And the crazy thing about Carolina is that they could have swept the entire conference. I mean, like the one game that they lost after having the longest layoff between two playoff rounds in 107 years in the NHL. Between the second round and the conference final, they come out in game one, they lay an egg because they're all rusted up. I mean, if that doesn't happen, they don't lose a game in the conference. And I think, you know, part of that is the depth that they have and the ability to get scoring from different places. And the scary part about it is that they're not even on all cylinders yet. Like their top line of Sebastian Aho, Andrei Svechnikov, and Seth Jarvis hasn't even really hit its stride at 5-on-5 yet. It's their power play hasn't really been good at all. So it's scary to think a team that might have not lost a game en route to the Stanley Cup final, you know, could be even better than they are.
2: How will we know if this is going to be like a classic final? How will we know that this has the potential to be, you know, a 6-7 game series? You know, there's all this talk about the economics of the whole thing. And, you know, all these experts were coming in before the season started. Oh, you can't have Tampa or Florida in the final. You need somebody else. Well, you got Carolina. And now what do you have? This idea that you want to get the casual fan to tune in. What needs to happen? Does it need to be a classic game one or game two? Or just does Vegas have to win one of these first two?
1: Well, if we learned anything from Four Nations, it'd be great if six guys decided to fight in the first 9 seconds of game one. That's a real good hook. Yeah, we've learned pretty. We have good evidence that does well for your tournament. I think we'll know in game two. To be honest, like today, it's going to be a very interesting feeling out game. Both of these teams like to kind of do the same thing, which is take away the good offensive talents on the other side. And so now you've got two sort of, you know, similar forces clashing. So I think we're all very curious as to how that looks stylistically. But, you know, the winner of tonight is obviously putting themselves in a good situation, but we're really going to understand what we're dealing with the winner of game two. And I do think, and again, we haven't really talked a lot about Vegas. I think they're a good team. But I do think there's a reality in the multiverse where this is just a juggernaut in Carolina. And like we are leaving Raleigh with Vegas down 2-0. Like there's a possibility that happens. And if that's the case, then we can look. This could be a short one.
0: All right. Yeah. Well, Montreal had played back-to-back 7-game series. And by the end of game five, they just looked exhausted. They really did. And they're young, but they were a deep team. I look at Vegas from a depth standpoint, I think they're the deepest team that Carolina's faced so far. Stone's now back. I don't know how healthy he is, but he's back. They've got three centers that can play. You already mentioned their style. They're not a young team. This is a veteran team. They kind of know what they're doing this time of year. So is this the deepest team Carolina's played so far?
1: Yeah, I think the only one that could contend for that crown would be Ottawa in the first round, just because they have

0: has a wee bit more star power on their roster than the Hurricanes do.
1: Yeah, you mentioned earlier Claude Lemieux, and we'd be remiss to have you on and not address the elephant in the room. That was a shocking story, but even worse was the details once the authorities confirmed what had been reported about it being a suicide. You know, you're in Raleigh. You're with so many NHL people, whether it's media, players, execs, all these people, and you're so dialed in. What's been the scuttlebutt about the fallout from what has just been a tragic story?
0: It's been sadness. I mean, he's someone who had a real impact as a player. You know, sometimes on the guy you hate to play against, but kind of also hate as your teammate, but you respect how well he plays.
1: Yes, Detroit fans, Mark.
2: I'm a diehard Wings fan, and I when he did the podcast with McCarty, I thought that was such an incredible moment for the two of them. And if McCarty could forgive him, I don't know how a Wing fan couldn't.
1: Yeah,
0: right. And McCarty came out with a good statement about him as well. And you know, so I think his impact on this series, for lack of a better phrase, is that he was the agent for Freddie Anderson, the Canes goalie. He was the agent for Rasmus Anderson, a defenseman on the Vegas Golden Knights. So both of those guys have had to play with a heavy heart and have certainly answered some questions in the last 24 hours about their you know, deceased agent. But also, you know, Gary Bettman is going to speak today ahead of game one. And the NHL has a very delicate relationship with head injuries and concussions, and has been a CTE denier in the past. And with the family coming out with a statement saying they're going to donate Claude's brain to science and evoking the idea that CTE played a role in his suicide, I would be shocked if Bettman's not asked about it today. And that's going to be a very uncomfortable moment for a league that I think has a lot of really positive momentum and would like to just tell that story today.
2: Well, one other bit of negative momentum that they're going to, I would think Bettman's going to answer a question about, is Bruce Cassidy, the coach who was fired by Vegas, and Vegas won't let interview anywhere else. I get that they're still playing and they're trying to go, well, we're just focusing on now. That's a weird, for lack of a better term, Greg, that's a really weird story.
0: It is weird. I'm torn on it because on the one hand, it is absolutely within the tradition of the NHL, where if you tell a guy that you don't need him anymore, and it's not like you're saying he's a bad coach, it's just that you need a different message. And obviously the message John Tortorella gave this Vegas team was more effective than the one that Bruce Cassidy was giving them. Then you let that guy coach somewhere else. But I do understand the idea that if you're the Vegas Golden Knights and the place that wants to hire him is Edmonton, and Edmonton has 2 years left at most with Connor McDavid before he probably leaves, and this guy walks in and can fix, you know, 65% of the problems that they have with the way they play, and they're in your division, and you can prevent it. Like,
2: right.
1: Who
0: among us? Yeah, who among us? So, like, Vegas is evil, and they know they're evil, and they don't care that they're evil. And that's why they're able to do this. Like, if there's one team that would do this, it would be them. But I agree with you. Like, the scuttlebutt has always been they're going to do this until a point in which the NHL steps in and says, you've got to let this guy work. Like, what are you doing? And I'd be really interested to hear what Bettman says to that because, you know, there is actual no, like, contractual reason to compel the Golden Knights to let this guy coach wherever he wants. I do think they have to grant him permission to coach somewhere, but I don't think it necessarily has to be with a division rival.
2: He's Greg Wyshynski, formerly the Puck Daddy, now just at Wyshynski, senior hockey writer for ESPN. Greg, enjoy the final. Let's hope we get 7 games. Carolina's been better than that so far. We'll find out starting tonight. Thanks so much for your time, Greg.
0: Anytime. Thanks for having me.
2: Greg Wyshynski. And I'm glad you asked the Claude Lemieux question because I was going there. It's impossible not to talk about it. It's an unspeakable tragedy, and the point that he brought up, that the family is giving his brain to Boston University for research to see if it was CTE, and the fact that the NHL has really avoided any conversation, you know, where the NFL, it took them forever, but they made their pay.

0: playoff. They've moved past it. The NHL's never gotten to that point yet, Seth.
1: Real quick, Claude Lemieux won the Conn Smythe with my beloved Devils in 95. And then in 96, I moved to Denver and get the pregame job for the Colorado Avalanche. And he's on the Avalanche. And it was like interviewing your hero. It was the coolest thing. And he was so cool. And he was such a nice guy. And I enjoyed covering Claude Lemieux as well as rooting for him. Because then he went back in 2000, he went back to the Devils. And I moved on to Seattle, and it was just, I felt connected to him. I talked to Ken Danica when it happened, not for a podcast, not on an interview, just because I adored Claude Lemieux.
0: One of the best playoff players of all time. Oh. There is no denying it. Four cups, Conn Smythe, as Seth mentioned.
1: And then became an agent.
0: And you know, one of the all-time leading goal scorers in the postseason. Miller and Moulton, the pro hours next.
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2: I would say it's like the version of Chet that we have today is the worst version of Chet we'll ever have. I don't need to umbrella Chet. He'll figure it out.
0: Welcome to the Dan Patrick Show. With the OKC Thunder, it's easy to overreact. And sometimes you just have to say, hey, we got here last year and we won the title. You do have the Chet Holmgren issue. His contract, 5 years, $240 million contract, kicks off next season.
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0: I understand, Chet Holmgren, that would really concern me because you're going to be facing Victor Wembanyama for the next 10 years. And it's almost as if when he dunked on you in Game 7, that pretty much signaled the see you later, Chet.
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0: It's a Tuesday. It's hour one. Come on in, stay a while. The Minister of Humor, all decked out in L.A. Rams gear, Mr. Bronco himself, Todd Fritz. Dylan in the back row, Marvin Pauly in the front row, yours truly. We'll talk some football. Lewis Riddick from the Mothership will stop by after a busy yesterday. Jim Jackson, Fox NBA college basketball analyst, will join us in the final hour as we get ready for tomorrow night. Tonight, my Golden Knights at the Hurricanes, 8 p.m. on ABC. See, this is really good. Normally, we're kind of searching around, is this on TNT or TBS or this streaming on Amazon or where is this? Apple TV. Now we know. NBA Finals, Stanley Cup Final, ABC, ESPN. 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Good morning if you're watching this program on Peacock or the NBC Sports Network. Stat of the day brought to you by Panini America, the official trading cards of the Dan Patrick Show. Operator Tyler sitting by. We'll have a poll question. Got a play of the day and a stat of the day or two forthcoming. All righty. We knew A.J. Brown was going to be traded. We just didn't know the exact details of what the Eagles would get in return for him. So now he's a New England Patriot. Myles Garrett getting traded. I don't know if anybody had that one. It certainly felt like there was something, but I've been saying for the last year, a guy who said he wanted out, then you paid him to stay, then he restructures his deal. The new coach comes in, hasn't met with Myles Garrett, and I even said it to Paulie. I'm like, there's something there. I don't know what, but something is there. And then all of a sudden he gets traded. And I give the Rams credit. I didn't like the Ty Simpson. You know, you might take him and that's your future. You know, is the future next year. But you know what? You're all in for Matthew Stafford. And I still would have been all in on a wide receiver, tight end, skill position player. Because if you're all in to get Myles Garrett, be all in to get another weapon here. But then you start to look at the numbers here. And this is why the Rams needed to make this move. They've added two all-pro defenders. So you got Myles Garrett. They got Trent McDuffie from Kansas City. In the games the Rams lost last season, they gave up 33, 26, 31, 38, 27, 31. In two of those games, they gave up 38 to the Seahawks, 31 to the Seahawks. Brought to you by Panini America. And if you're going to bring in Myles Garrett, he is 30 going on 31, coming off the sack record. You hope that you're going to get at least two or three, maybe four more productive years out of him. You do trade Jared Verse, who is a really good player on a rookie deal. And I think both teams won. I think it feels more like the Rams won the bigger picture because they're favored to win the Super Bowl. The Browns, you know, once they move on from Deshaun Watson, then I think they'll be in pretty good shape. Draft picks, they've done pretty well. They've made some moves. You just got to solve that position. But that's a can-you-solve-that-position question that you're not going to answer this year. unless Deshaun Watson actually plays like somebody who's getting paid what he's getting paid. Last year of his deal, and this might be a situation of Deshaun Watson, can you play well? If you can't, we'll be drafting a quarterback probably pretty high next year. All right, what do you have for me there, Dylan? Hour one poll question. And keep in mind, Jared Verse in 2 years has 12 sacks. In weeks 8 through 12 last season, Myles Garrett had 13 sacks.

0: the Rams have been trying to get Myles Garrett for a couple of years. This wasn't just a overnight, let's go for him. They've been trying for quite some time. I thought that when Myles Garrett wanted out that he was going to end up with the Rams. They think that, you know, when you think about the Cleveland Browns, they had to overpay Deshaun Watson. Deshaun Watson wasn't going to Cleveland. They're like, what do you want? All of it guaranteed. Okay, all right, I'll go to Cleveland. Myles Garrett wanted out. What do you want? I want to be the highest paid defensive player in the game. All right, you got it. That's the only way they got these big ticket items. Now you're moving away from that. Now, and you're going to eventually have to pay Jared Verse, but that can be a good thing if he produces the way you want him to, you hope. And he's only 25. So I like what Cleveland did. I don't know why you didn't trade Myles Garrett the year before when he did want out. But I wondered if maybe you weren't going to get the return you thought, but he would have been 29 at the time. Now at 30, going on 31, and I think you did pretty well. Trading him away, you got a lot of attention with the sack record. Nobody is really, you know, tuning in to see a Cleveland Browns game unless they're just the curiosity of Shedeur Sanders and Myles Garrett. Well, I don't even know if Shedeur is going to be your starter this year, but for the Cleveland Browns, I think they did a pretty good job yesterday. I'm sure Joe Burrow probably went, wait, he got traded where? Whew. Lamar Jackson. It'd be funny if Joe Burrow and Lamar Jackson called up each other. Hey, did you hear the news? Yeah, I know. How do you feel? A lot healthier. A lot healthier. All right, Dylan.
1: All righty, Dan. We got a few options. Paulie sent this one over. Who had the best day yesterday? The Browns, the Rams, Myles Garrett, or other, perhaps maybe the NFL at large for usurping all the attention from the NHL and NBA playoffs.
0: Yeah. Well, okay, the Patriots wanted A.J. Brown, and the Eagles, Howie Roseman, their GM, probably thought, all right, well, let you. And I this is why Howie Roseman is great. The Eagles traded a first and a third round pick for A.J. Brown back in 2022. They got 4 1,000-yard seasons. They made 2 Super Bowls. They won a Super Bowl. Now you trade a 29-year-old A.J. Brown to the Patriots for a first and a fifth-round pick. That's pretty good stuff there by the Eagles GM. Wait, you're going to give me 4 great seasons, 2 Super Bowl appearances. We win 1 Super Bowl, and now I get a first and a fifth back? That's pretty good as well. So I wouldn't sleep on what the Eagles did and why A.J. Brown just couldn't coexist with Jalen Hurts. But now he goes with Drake May. He can be the featured guy. You don't have to worry about, you know, a running back who wants to get 15 to 1,800 yards. Devontae Smith, Dallas Goedert, everybody wants to, you know, get their touches. Now you go to New England, you can be the number one guy. 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What else do you have there, Dylan?
1: The post-Myles Garrett trade, the Rams are winning it all, winning the NFC, winning their division, or missing the playoffs.
0: Well, they better win the Super Bowl.
1: Yeah.
0: This is a move you make to win the Super Bowl. And I think anything other than winning the Super Bowl or getting to the Super Bowl would be a disappointment. And their over-under now is 11.5. I'm not sure if it was 10.5 before, but they're one of the favorites, if not, you know, the Ravens are up there. The Rams, Seattle's going to be back up there. But the Rams are expected to be playing for a Super Bowl. Yes, Dylan.
1: Yeah, I mean, of the these are the top 5 teams odds-wise to win the Super Bowl. So yeah. It's Rams plus 600, Bills plus 1,000, Ravens plus 1,000, Seahawks plus 1,100, and Chiefs plus 1,500. Would you take the Rams out of that five-some?
0: I probably, if I'm trying to get better odds, I might take Kansas City. I mean, it's a roll of the dice with Kelsey coming back, Mahomes' availability, What are they going to do with the wide receiver position? I thought they did well with their defense. You're in a tough division. So does Buffalo get it right one of these years? Yes, Dylan.
1: Yeah, I mean, that's the longest preseason odds the Chiefs have been probably in a while.
0: Yeah.
1: But it's also, I don't want to say a sucker for it, but I like when, like, a team that's been, had a great run, people view them as they've sort of died off a little bit, and then everyone forgets about them, and then all of a sudden they're in the Super Bowl again. You're like, how did we not see that one coming?
0: And you know, the Bengals might be a team that I would take a flyer on. But, you know, if everybody stays healthy, you know, maybe. But if you're looking for longer odds, instead of just going with the favorites, I'd probably say that. All right, we'll settle on our poll question, 877-3DP-SHOW. Email address, dp@danpatrick.com. Twitter handle at dpshow. Hurricanes a slight favorite over the Golden Knights. The Knicks are still getting 4.5 against the Spurs for the game tomorrow night. And the Spurs are a slight favorite with that as well. We'll talk some basketball with Jim Jackson and Lewis Riddick and the Mothership. We'll dissect the trades that happened yesterday. As soon as I found out Myles Garrett was traded, I said to Fritzy, reach out to Aaron Donald. And he goes, okay, why? I said, because the Rams are probably saying, reach out to Aaron Donald. We just got Myles Garrett. And I thought, Aaron Donald posts all these videos on social media. He's working out. What is he, 32? 33? Yeah, Paulie?
2: I have him just turning 35 years old.
0: Oh.
2: 10 days ago, though.
0: Okay. All right.
2: Basically 35.
0: A young 35.
2: He was benching the other day with dumbbells that were 160 pounds each. He looked like an active football player.
0: He was asked about coming back. Now, this is back in April, the Not Just Football podcast. This is April at the NFL draft.
3: When people ask me all the time, like, you sure you don't want to play? I'd be like, to be honest with you, I have no urge to play football no more.
4: That's good.
3: Sometimes, in the back of my head, I'd be like, do I want to go out there? I think about this. And I'm like, nah, man.

0: quiet down because he kind of know where I'm at.
1: Okay. I'd still reach out. That was April before you got Myles Garrett. Now, all of a sudden, you're not the focal point. They're not going to be double-teaming you. You might go, Super Bowl is in Los Angeles. You still live in L.A.? Maybe you just say to him, how about you play in the home game?
0: Yeah.
1: You can do a Roger Clemens deal with Houston. Or was that the Yankees? Was it Houston, Marvin?
2: Yeah.
1: Okay. Yeah, I'd just say, hey, you want to... We won't even make you go to Australia to start the season. You can just come play, you know, practice, go home, play a game, go home. You don't have to worry about any road trips here. Yes, Todd.
3: But what about the element of, like, being away all this time is not getting regular hits? You know, you're in the gym and you're working out. That's like a hockey player. I'm still doing drills and skating all around the ice, but you're not getting checked against the boards or anything like that. It's a very different thing working out than actually playing.
1: Thank you, Todd.
3: Yep.
1: I'm guessing Aaron Donald would be able to quickly replicate or get that feeling back. When you think about this, though, and I'd make him a rotation player. Let him, you know, come in on third downs, second down, whatever you want to do. But when you think about certain players at certain positions, they're hitting, getting hit on every single play. You know, if you're the center, tackle, guard, every single play, nose tackle, defensive tackle, every single play you get hit. Wide receivers don't, quarterbacks don't, wide receivers don't, defensive backs not necessarily, on every single play. So maybe Aaron Donald's like, I'm just getting tired of getting hit, even though he was the one doing the hitting. But I would be reaching out to him, and or I would say, hey, why don't you stop by? Myles Garrett's going to have his press conference there. Hey, oh, wait, here's your jersey. And your locker is still here. I'd be like, you know, just give it a thought here. Give it maybe just a little bit. Yeah, Paul.
4: I think this is a real topic. Aaron Donald retired quite early. He was generally healthy. Guys like Reggie White played till their late 30s. Bruce Smith was 4-time All-Pro after the age of 30. You give him, like you said, you practice a little bit, rotation player, pay him $2 million per sack and say that's it.
1: Just playing the home games? Yeah.
4: Practice, practice.
1: You're going to be hosting the Super Bowl? Why not? Yes, Dylan.
5: Yeah, I mean, I do think also, too, there's certain positions that just coming in cold after not playing, like probably offensive and defensive line, because it's, like you said, it's more just there's a physicality and being in shape element. But, like, skill positions, if you're, like, a receiver and you haven't caught balls in a couple of years, like, there might be a bit more of a learning curve coming back.
1: Yeah. But these guys are working out year-round. But if you got, I mean, Aaron Donald played the position as well, if not better than anybody else who's played that position. And there are a lot of great players who played that right on, you know, the nose, right on the center. And he disrupted people. I always said he disrupts an offense more than any of these edge rushers. If you said I could have Myles Garrett peak, Aaron Donald peak, I'm taking Aaron Donald. Aaron Donald goes up the middle. Now my quarterback is forced to be out of the pocket. Whether if you're going to have an edge rusher, all right, I know he's over here on this side, and I can steer the offense. I'm always geared here. I can double him up over here. Even doubling Aaron Donald, he would get up the middle. He would disrupt the offense far more than an edge rusher. Yeah, Paulie.
4: He retired after the 2023 season. That's not that long ago. You know, it's not 5 years. It's 2.5.
1: Yeah. Serena Williams is coming back. Aaron Donald can come back. Yes, Dylan.
5: Yeah, and he did say in that clip we played that he won the Super Bowl in his 8th season, and he was like, I thought I'd be done, but then you win one, you're like, maybe I can do that again. If he views this as his best chance to win a second one, it's not outside the realm of possibility.
1: How about we take a break here? Just getting started. You can be part of the program. Dial us up. Operator Tyler's sitting by at 877-3DP-SHOW. We're back after this. Dan Patrick Show. 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

0: Fritzy's son works for the Rams, and I thought, why didn't we get any inside information there yesterday on this big deal going down, Todd?
1: He would never tell me.
0: He wouldn't tell you?
1: Yeah, I think he would be so afraid that he would get in some kind of trouble or go back to him. He's, you know, there's no way he would even tell me.
0: Okay, all right. That's good. That's good. I'll just leave it to Jay Glazer. See, Glazer doesn't want to break deals. Like, he didn't want to work until he has to work during the season. Because I said, why don't you break all these stories? He goes, it's too much work. Like, I don't want to. And he's tied into the Rams and Sean McVay. So he knows. He knew. It's just, if you do this, then we're like, oh, let's get Glazer on to talk about the deal. He doesn't want to do this. He wants to go to Italy with his wife. And he wants to work out, you know, football players in the offseason. He doesn't want that pesky, hey, Jay Glazer reporting the Rams have made this trade. Yes, Dylan.
2: I also think if Todd came in and he was like, ah, guys, I have the inside scoop and told the world, everyone would be like, well, he clearly got that from someone in the organization.
0: Yeah. Yeah.
2: And then very quickly, I think they'd find out who it came from.
0: Yes, Paul.
3: Does Todd's son work in merchandising for the Rams? Because Todd is swagged out.
0: Yeah, I know.
1: Yeah, anytime, like, one of the kids, I did it with Syracuse and Wake Forest. I did it with Colorado Buffaloes, which was his previous job. Anytime my kids are involved with any kind of team or company or whatever, or school, I go all in and buy a bunch of stuff.
0: Yeah, it looks good on you.
1: Thanks.
0: As a Bronco
1: fan.
0: It's
1: very weird not, you know, when I started buying the stuff that, like, to wear something other than Bronco stuff. But I feel it's safe. That's NFC versus AFC. They're playing each other week three, so obviously I'll root for Denver in that game.
0: Oh, okay. So family loyalty ends.
1: It ends there. You know, okay. I want the Rams to do well in the NFC, but if they met down the road, they almost met in the Super Bowl last year, and the Rams are playing in Denver early this season.
0: But if it's the Super Bowl and it's your son, it's in Los Angeles, maybe he gets a Super Bowl ring, and you're going to be rooting against your son.
1: I would have to stick with the Denver Broncos because wow. I've been a Bronco fan since I'm 7 years old, and he was a Bronco fan, and that would be very difficult. But at least week three, Sunday Night Football, it's all about Denver against the Rams.
0: Because you've been a Bronco fan longer than you've been a father to your son. That's what you're saying?
1: I started rooting for Denver in 1977, and he came along in 2002. So the math would suggest I got to stick to the orange.
0: Yes, Marvin.
4: But when you have a child, I thought your child supersedes everything. We should call child services.
0: Mm-hmm. Mm-hmm.
1: Broncos comes first.
0: Yeah, but even when Von Miller said, I'm going to put you on a float in the parade.
1: I only wanted to experience that with Jordan. If there was a pair, as greedy as that might sound, then it was a very lovely offer. I
0: but
1: didn't want to do that.
0: But then you sided with your son back then.
1: I did.
0: Not with the Broncos.
1: Now things change. I'm just glad he didn't get a job with, like, the Chiefs or the Raiders or the Chargers or any AFC team.
0: Yes, Dylan.
2: Yeah, Todd, would you, if he was working for the Chiefs, would you be swagged out in Chiefs gear, or would you just, you couldn't do
1: That's
2: it?
1: That's a fantastic question. I think I would not. I would wish my son well in his new position, but I could not buy AFC, certainly not AFC West clothes of any kind.
0: What if it's the Chargers?
1: I could not.
0: Okay.
1: That's all. Any AFC team, especially those three teams in the AFC West, I would not be able to buy them.
0: What if you made your son cry?
1: You know, people get upset sometimes. Get a tissue. Wipe the tears.
0: Yes, Marvin.
4: So he would just wish Jordan well in his future endeavors?
0: Yes.
4: Okay.
0: Yes.
1: That's exactly what I would
0: do. Todd is very good.
3: Minimum kindness.
0: Yes. And wishing you well in your future endeavors. Lucas in Texas. Hi, Luke. Welcome back. What do you have for me?
5: Hey, Dan. Good morning.
0: Morning.
5: Just wanted to call in, try to sneak in one best and worst of the weekend. I know we're on a Tuesday, but wanted to get one in. And I had to adjust on the fly. I forgot about the Myles Garrett stuff, obviously, last night. So a best is just seeing him get a real chance at a Super Bowl. You know, I don't know if anybody's turned their career around from a really bad event, kind of like his fight they had with the Steelers, into, I don't even know if that's on people's radar as much anymore, of just how great of a player he's been. But my other best, and unfortunately this came against mine and Fritzy's Astros on Sunday, I finally got to watch that flamethrower from Milwaukee, Jacob Mizorowski, pitch.
0: Yeah.
5: Dan, you have got to watch that guy. He threw 16 pitches in the first inning. The slowest one was 101 miles an hour. It was incredible. It is must-see TV. Go watch Jacob Mizorowski.
0: I have not seen him in person, but I have seen him on TV, and I know that's completely different. But I did have a former hitter, and he said, I asked him, I said, can you get used to 100 miles an hour? He said, a fastball, yes. Now, if you have movement, that's different. But if you're throwing 100, we'll eventually catch up to it. But it's the breaking balls. If you have movement on your fastball, you know, certain guys would have, you know, Nolan Ryan would have that fastball that would rise. You know, you have certain guys who have movement on a fastball. So 95 might be tougher to hit than 101 if 95 is moving a little bit. But this former hitter, great hitter, said, if I know what you're throwing and where you're throwing it, we'll catch up to it. Now, that doesn't mean you're going to be dominating this pitcher. But he did say, we can catch up to a fastball. It's the other stuff when you're throwing, you know, off speed, you know, mixing things up, that, you know, then that becomes the challenge. Yes, Paul.
3: Last week, Mizorowski threw 103 miles per hour 8 times in the first inning. He threw 100 or more 57 times on the day. That's 10 more than any other pitcher in league history. He actually discussed hitting 105 someday and thinks it's possible.
0: Well, there's already been a pitcher. Didn't Jordan Hicks throw 105?
3: Did he?
0: The Cardinals reliever, I think. I thought he had 104. Like, if it's an FM rock station, like, if you're throwing 104.3, you know, that's pretty damn impressive. Yes, Dill?
2: Yeah, I think Chapman might have touched 104 at one point also. But I was also, it makes me think about, remember in the Little League World Series when they would show what the pitch equivalent was like to the majors, where some kid who was totally 12 was throwing like 83, and they're like, that's 114 miles an hour on a pro man.
0: I don't know if they got up to 83.
2: They hit 80.
0: Did they?
2: Yeah, which I'm looking, according to this Newsweek article, 80 is the speed equivalent of 107, which is pretty fast.
0: Are they allowed to throw curveballs, though? Like, they are in the Little League World Series.
2: I think, yeah, they do. And I think that's sort of, I mean, you probably always could. Maybe it was more of a taboo. But now I think once they realize that actually trying to throw 80 in Little Leagues is what's going to blow your arm out. Not
0: I know. That was the interesting part, is we weren't allowed to throw curveballs. And then all of a sudden you got to be 12 and you were allowed to throw a curveball. As if my elbow was going to be healthy. Like, and then all you do is throw curveballs. You're striking out everybody. You are. You just are. Especially, you know, kids where you start it on, you know, their left shoulder and they're ducking out of the way. Fastball, you just kind of hang in there. Come on, little knock here. Come on now. Come on, little base hit. There we go. Walks as good as a hit. Todd probably heard, hey, walks as good as a hit.
1: I heard a lot of that. I remember being on the mound and the other team was yelling at me, you know, we want a pitcher, not a belly itcher, and all that. And I embarrassed myself at age 8 when I called timeout. I spoke to the coach. Can you make them stop yelling while I'm trying to concentrate on pitching? And the coach taught me a lesson by saying, why don't you go tell the home plate ump what you just told me? And I waved over the home plate ump. He met me halfway between the mound and home plate. I go, can you tell them to please be quiet? I'm trying to pitch here. And he's like, son, get back on the mound and pitch.
0: Yes, Paul.
3: The fastest pitches in the history of the Little League World Series, 82, 83, it's from 46 feet, so the equivalent is 107 miles per hour.
0: Dang.
3: And the kid was 12, and he's got a full mustache.
2: Yeah.
0: Fear the stash. Yes, Marvin.
4: It's like, who was our boy from the Bronx? Danny Almonte?
0: Yeah.
4: Danny Almonte had muscles and tattoos.
3: Yeah, he had a family and kids.
4: Yeah.
3: And children.
4: That's my son. I mean, my brother.
0: Yeah. Chris in Syracuse. Good morning, Chris. What do you have for us?
6: Hey, thanks, Dan. Hey, Dan, maybe a plus for the Patriots in the signing of A.J. Brown, if the fact that they signed him and the potential distraction he may cause in his tenure at New England may take the focus off of Mike Vrabel.
0: Yeah. I mean, sure. If you're the Patriots, you want quiet. You want to win, and you want it quiet. It's just occasionally somebody will ask a question. Now, Mike has answered all the questions, it feels like. Why? Like, you weren't there for the, you know, last day of the draft. And then he had to address that he wasn't there, that he was in counseling. Well, doesn't have to talk about it anymore. I don't know if there's anything. Well, there could be things that come up. But I've said often on the program, if I'm Robert Kraft, and I'm the Patriots owner, I just want to make sure my coach what kind of information is he dispensing? Because that's where it can get a little tricky, a little dangerous for the organization. If you're sharing information, or if I'm the NFL and you're going to have a reporter help manipulate something for a coach and a team, then that can be a problem as well. But that's the football aspect of it. I know nobody really cares about that. They want the, you know, page six. They want, you know, the gossip here. But Diana has not said anything. But I do think when she does, that could bring back more conversation, more a brighter light on this topic. But there's nothing that's going on right now. I think Diana Rossini eventually talks. I don't know to who and how forthcoming you want to be. But she's obviously gone radio silent, and I think that's good. I think that's smart. Yes, Dill.
2: Yeah, because if you're Diana Rossini, no matter what you say, when you decide to say it, the moment you just bring it up, you're sort of bringing it all back to the surface after it's been relatively quiet for probably the longest stretch since all this stuff broke.
0: Well, it's just like the Giants with Odell Beckham Jr., where they were bringing him back, and the timing had to do, now, once again, am I reading into this? A little bit. The Jackson Dart introducing the president, his teammate Abdul Carter came out, had a problem with that. You got the situation with one of the Giants' owners and any attachment to Epstein. So now you bring OBJ back, and now people can talk about that, not the other things. Now, once again, that was just me thinking out loud of, you're going to bring OBJ back for another workout? What didn't you see the first workout? But they've signed him. They got a lot of wide receivers. They got their wide receiver room. There's like eight guys in there. Yeah, Marv.
4: I'd be excited if it was OBJ in 2015.
0: Yeah.
4: I'd be super excited. But I think so many injuries have happened in that time.
0: I wonder if he still considers me an outsider.
4: Without question.
0: Yeah. I was right. He didn't acknowledge that I was correct with OBJ. He called me an outsider. Yes, Paul.
3: You talk about a guy you thought was going to the Hall of Fame someday based off his early career. His first three seasons, starting in 2014, first team All-Pro, second team All-Pro, third team All-Pro.
0: Yeah. Well, playing in New York, having that catch against the Cowboys. But then, you know, the Browns situation where you have injuries there. He was on his way to being the MVP for the Rams in the Super Bowl. So, tremendous talent. You got a career that was a disappointment for a variety of reasons. Yes, Dill.
2: He was also able to capitalize on the star power in a way that I think a lot of the other guys haven't. And even like to this day, he's barely played and he's bounced around, but he's still, you know, a star off the field. And like, I wonder if maybe that early on might have hurt his football career a little bit because there's, you know, you got, you know, Paris Fashion Week or whatever else going on. Obviously, it's a good long-term thing, but in the moment.
0: Yeah, I mean, he looks great. And he does have star power. I think he dated a Kardashian, which always helps. Maybe it was Kim. It's hard to keep track. Like, you know, Kendall and Kylie, although Kylie's taken by Timothy and the Chalamets.
4: Chloe.
0: Chloe with Tristan Thompson. Kim is dating Lewis Hamilton,
3: really?
0: The race car driver.
4: Man, you are up on it.
0: I am.
4: I can't wait until you retire and just host Entertainment Tonight. That's your real passion.
0: Yeah. But they know how to stay in the news. I don't know what they're, well, I know what they could be good at, but they know how to stay in the news. It's remarkable. It is. And then mom gets a facelift and, you know, she looks like $1 million. Maybe that's what it costs, but she looks great. They stay in the news, man. Yes, Dylan.
2: Yeah, she's like the second youngest looking one now.
0: Yeah, she
3: Benjamin Button.
2: If you're Sir Lewis, though, I feel like I'd be, you know, just proceed with caution. The success rate on these is pretty low.
0: Do you long-term. Do you proceed with caution more as a race car driver or in your social life?
2: I think he'll be able to handle the race car driving more easily.
0: Yeah. It feels like there are some dangerous curves in both of them. Oh!
1: Okay,
0: Todd. Yeah, Paul.
3: Not much tread left on those tires.
0: Whoa!
3: Whoa. That's just racing.
0: How about we take a pit stop here? Phone call. See what I did with that, Todd?
1: I like it. I like it.
0: Thank you.
1: I mean, the theme going.
0: Thank you. How about we take a break? Our play of the day next.

0: to get personal here. Have you ever wiped with a piece of dry single-ply toilet paper and wondered, is this as good as it gets? Well, it's not. It gets a lot better than that. Right, Todd? Wouldn't you say that Dude Wipes gets a whole lot better?
1: Much better.
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4: A crash on northbound I-75 in Charlotte County sends a man to the hospital after his car veered off the road and caught fire. Florida Highway Patrol says a 26-year-old driver clipped the back of a semi near Tucker's Grade. His car then entered the wood line and erupted in flames. He suffered minor injuries. The semi driver was not hurt. A 23-year-old man is dead after a crash yesterday afternoon on State Road 776. It happened when a motorcycle and a utility vehicle crashed. Investigators say the 65-year-old driving the utility vehicle was taken to the hospital. The motorcyclist was pronounced dead at the scene. Hurricane season is here and Wink News has you covered. The free 2026 Wink Hurricane Guide is available at locations across Southwest Florida, packed with everything your family needs to stay prepared. 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I'm Summer Senni with Wink News. 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
6: All right, so here we are, springtime in Southwest Florida. You know what that really means. It's Everblades time. Back in the playoffs. Look, they're 58-23 in their last four playoff appearances with three cups in a row. Then they lost to the eventual champs last year. And this year's team, they might be the most talented, deepest team they've had yet with Brad Ralph. Maybe. I mean, he seemed to allude to that earlier. I think it's true. You add that with Cam Johnson in net. I'm going to call my shot right here. We're getting another Kelly Cup.
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4: Yeah, Dan.

0: it's the last leg. I'm going to lose again, as usual. And I went to bed and woke up, and the Rockies pulled it off.
1: Congratulations.
0: Thank you. I needed that one.
1: Yeah, but it won't last long with you.
0: No, it won't last long. It's more I needed the win.
1: Yes.
0: Yeah.
1: Yeah. Yeah, Paulie.
2: Will you take that money and play with it or stick with the parlay plan?
0: I'm going to build a time machine and go back to 2010 and buy Bitcoin with it.
1: Hmm. Okay.
0: Or just, yeah, I'll probably bet it.
1: Chris in Toledo. Hi, Chris. What do you have for me today?
3: Hey, love the show. 5'6", a Svelte 140.
1: Svelte.
3: Two quick things. One for Fritzy and one for Marvin. Fritzy, I love your music, your song parodies. I've got one for you for the NBA Finals. How about Wemby for the song Wendy by the Beach Boys? And then for Marvin, please bring back your cookout playlist. I love it. Great for Meat Friday or any time. I haven't heard it in a while. Would love to hear it again.
1: Thank you, Chris. The Beach Boys song Wendy didn't exactly land. Yes, Paulie.
2: It was so quiet after that joke, I could hear him swallow.
1: Steve in Syracuse. Hi, Steve. What do you have for me?
4: Hello, gentlemen. Nice to hear you. If I could start a new thought here. 64 years old and retired for 15 months. Ding. So, my son and I were talking the other day. What is the most exciting moment in sports? Is it a hole-in-one, a Grand Slam walk-off, a basketball half-court winning shot, or a Hail Mary pass?
1: I think they're all equal. It depends on what the stakes are. If you say I've got a golf shot to win the Masters, Hail Mary to win the Super Bowl, Grand Slam to win the World Series, I mean, it really depends on what the situation is. But thank you, Steve. Red in Georgia is back. Hi, Red.
5: Hey, thanks for taking the call, Dan. I'm first time doing this. Hey, 6'2", 74, straight get down. Hey, Dan. Hey, Dan, I love what the Rams organization is doing. I think it's a model that some teams will try, but they can't perfect it. When you can go get players that can change your trajectory to be a Super Bowl contender every time you do it, just take Myles Garrett for example. If he produced what he did in Cleveland, every year that he played with the Rams, he's worth the first-round pick, no doubt about it. And so we see that team, Miami Dolphins, going for Arch Manning this year. 5 first-round picks ain't nothing. Give it up.
1: Thank you, Red. Once again, you needed to add to your defense because you gave up 33 to the Eagles last year, 26 to the Niners, 31 to the Panthers, 38 to the Seahawks, 27 to the Falcons, 31 to the Seahawks. The 38 to the Seahawks and 31 to the Seahawks, that's where it resonates. They're in your division. Now, I would love to have known what Mike McDonald or Kyle Shanahan thought when they heard this news. Like, oh, my God. The Rams got who? Oh, my God. But I do like what Cleveland did. Cleveland had to do what's important to them now and next year and the year after. The Rams are trying to win a Super Bowl. I was saying last year, you got to trade Myles Garrett. You got to. He wanted out. Then he got paid. Restructures his deal. Todd Monken, the new head coach, said he didn't even meet with Myles Garrett since he took the job. So something was up or hanging in the balance. Carl in Seattle. Hi, Carl. What do you have for me today?
6: Hey, Dan. It's actually rambling, Carl, now since the last call.
1: All right. We'll do better this time around, Carl.
6: Yeah, I'm going to land the plane this time.
1: Okay.
6: Listen, I have a question and a suggestion. Question is, when you do retire, what are we going to do with the actual man cave? And the suggestion is, how about we turn it into like maybe a coffee shop / museum to where, you built it. We will come, man, and come out there. Maybe you could set it up to where maybe we come in and take pictures and take a couple shots and meet Fridays, have a brunch up there. Just a suggestion.
1: Oh, thank you, Carl. Yeah, kind of open. Now, there might be a show that's done after I retire in here or shows that are done in here after I retire.

0: There's always that possibility, yeah, Paul.
1: You know, you can make one side like a production studios or studios, and the other side like a gift shop tour area. Like if you ever went to the Guinness Brewery, there's one side where they're making actual beer, and then they have this tourist attraction side. It could be like that.
0: Or a bed and breakfast.
1: Yeah.
0: You know, come in, bring the family, get to grill out. You get to act like you're on radio and TV. We can turn the lights on. You sit behind microphones here. Go out and shoot hoops. There's pickleball out there. You can lift weights. There's a football field. We got everything for you. Yeah, Paul.
1: Maybe a corduroy shop in the lobby.
0: Yeah, maybe I'll sell corduroys. Yeah. I got people now sending me suggestions on corduroys. A friend of mine says, hey, I got a corduroy, five pocket, great, great cords. I'm going to open, I'm going to have my own, you know, line of corduroys, vocal cords. You know? What do you think?
1: Vocal cords.
0: Yeah,
2: vocal. I like it.
0: Yeah, my vocal cords. Got it? Todd, did you get that one?
3: I did. Okay. I think you got to go with that.
0: Paulie, would you see if that's trademarked?
1: On it.
0: All right. We'll talk some football. Lewis Riddick of the Mothership stops by in about 25 minutes. Jim Jackson, he'll join us in the final hour of the program. We actually found two teams playing in the NBA Finals that Jim didn't play for in his career. I think he played for 12 teams. 1 hour in the books, two more to go after this. 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
3: 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Talk some football. Our good buddy Lewis Riddick of the Mothership will stop by in about 20 minutes from now. Jim Jackson, Fox NBA college basketball analyst, will join us in the final hour of the program. Stanley Cup Finals, Golden Knights at the Hurricanes, 8 Eastern on ABC. 877-3DP Show. That's the phone number. The operator is Tyler sitting by. He'll take your calls throughout the day. Well, at least for the next 2 hours. Be kind of weird to call him after the show, but Tyler is lonely, and he's just going to be hanging out with my dog, Winnie, and he'll take your phone calls. Stat of the day brought to you by Panini America, the official trading cards of this program. We say good morning. Those watching on Peacock, thank you for downloading the app. We say good morning to our radio affiliates, iHeartRadio, Fox Sports Radio. Killers aren't born. They're made. It's a new Peacock original, MIA. A young woman dreams of life in Miami's glittering world until tragedy pulls her into the city's dangerous underbelly. Streaming now, only on Peacock. How are we feeling today? You guys?
4: That was good.
3: I know, but I don't get it. Sometimes I feed off the energy here.
5: We're letting it breathe.
3: Okay. Todd's here. Dylan's here. Marvin, Paulie, and the backroom guys as well. Poll question from hour one. And then what are we going to go with in hour two, Dylan?
6: Well, Dan, the Rams this season are winning it all, winning the NFC, winning their division, or missing the playoffs. 33% have them winning the whole thing.
3: Okay. You know, it's one of those days where here it is, it's basketball and it's hockey. We're in the middle of baseball and the NFL just drops a bomb, a couple of bombs. Now, we knew about the A.J. Brown, but Myles Garrett getting traded and the fallout from that. And now I wonder, can you do anything after a move like this for the Rams? If you're the Niners, if you're Seattle, do you do anything? I would say, I guess, for the lack of a better word, counteract this, because now you got Myles Garrett, okay? And, you know, they already got Trent McDuffie, but they needed to upgrade that defense. Offensively, they're good. You know, Davante Adams being 34 bothers me. I'd love for him to be my third receiver, not my second. That's why maybe Ty Simpson turns out to be Joe Namath. But I'm winning now. And they made a move to win now. That's why I would have made a move with that draft pick in the first round to win now. Give me somebody who can be a difference maker on offense. Yeah, Paulie.
5: Not Joe Namath with the Rams, though.
3: No, not that Joe Namath.
5: Just checking.
3: Yes. But both Alabama products, Ty Simpson, and maybe Ty Simpson can sit for a year. Maybe it's 2 years. You got Stafford, who signed an extension. He wants to play. Boy, you want to talk about, hey, Matt, sorry, we're going to draft Ty Simpson. Why? Well, you know, he's too good to pass up. We've had a relationship with him and his father for a while. We can't pass him up. Okay. We'll make it up to you. How about a contract extension? Okay. Hey, I got you, Trent McDuffie. Yeah, I know. Hey, Matthew, guess what? We're trading for Myles Garrett. Don't mess with me. No, we're trading for Myles Garrett. All right, you know, that Ty Simpson, you know, that draft pick's not that bad. I feel okay about it. Hour two poll question, Dylan.
6: You kind of brought this up in the first hour, and I thought it was interesting.
3: Oh.
6: Who would you rather have, peak Aaron Donald or peak Myles Garrett? which could be a potential scenario for the Rams. Except they get both.
3: I would take Aaron Donald. I would. Myles Garrett's wonderful. Obviously. They're both going to be first ballot Hall of Famers. If I get them at the same price, Aaron Donald. But if you want to put it out there, yeah, you can. But Aaron Donald, to me, there's nobody else like him. I can go back to Warren Sapp. Like, there are guys who have played like him. But in today's NFL, it's all about the edge rushers. You don't have anybody who's going up the middle and disrupting. And I think that's what makes Aaron Donald so unique. Yes, Paul.
5: Aaron Donald once had a season where he had 20 and a half sacks at the interior of the defensive line.
3: I know.
5: That's freaky.
3: That's wild. Phone calls, we'll get to those coming up. So we got hockey coming up tonight with the Golden Knights on the road. And they have the two top scorers in the postseason. Vegas is the third team in the last 15 years to go into the Cup Final with multiple 10-goal scorers. The Capitals had this in 2018. Edmonton had this in 2024.

0: Yeah, my Golden Knights coming up. The other move that kind of got overshadowed, but it's because we knew it was going to happen. The Eagles traded A.J. Brown to the Patriots. First round pick in 2028 and a fifth round pick in 2027. So A.J. Brown is one of seven players in NFL history to have at least 8,500 receiving yards and 60 touchdown receptions, including the playoffs, in his first seven seasons. He joins Jerry Rice, Marvin Harrison, Randy Moss, Larry Fitzgerald, Calvin Johnson, and Tyreek Hill. Brought to you by Panini America, the official trading cards of the Dan Patrick Show. Also, with Myles Garrett, since he came into the league in 2017, he leads the NFL in sacks with 125.5. Pressures, a stat I love, 413. Tackles for losses, 149. He's second in quarterback hits and third in forced fumbles. He has a chance to be on the short list of greatest defensive player of all time. Part of the problem has been he's done this and you're not watching games. You might watch a highlight. That's it. Your other great defensive players, they played in big games. Reggie White played in big games. Lawrence Taylor played in big games. Ronnie Lott played in big games. You know, run down the list. You're normally playing in big games. But Ray Lewis played in big games. Yeah, Pauline.
1: It's like Ohtani going to the Dodgers. Now we could see him in October.
0: Yeah.
1: He's been toiling for years. Like Mike Trout, no postseason. And one of the greatest hitters of all time. But he will be not remembered.
0: No.
1: Not strongly remembered.
0: It'll just be that he was a great player, and you won't have any memories. It won't be where, remember when, and there's no remember when. He's just a great player. And we've said for years, trade him. We said when they had Ohtani, trade him. One guy is not changing your organization. You had two of the best players. You had two first ballot Hall of Famers. And you're not making the playoffs. And that's really hard to do. But they did it. Yeah, Mike Trout's going to be a, man, that's a lot of home runs. Or that's a lot of golden gloves. Or that's a lot of stolen base. Like, but it's not going to be, well, maybe at the end of his career, maybe he gets a chance. But it'd be great. That's what you want to see. Great players play on the biggest stage. One basketball note, I'm going to bring this up to Jim Jackson. The number of analysts who came out and said they thought that Oklahoma City is going to move on from Chet Holmgren. Now, he gets his new contract coming up next year. He's young. Did he get roughed up? Did he get embarrassed, humbled? Yes. Did he disappear? Yeah. All of those things. All of those things. But he's still young and still trying to figure it out. And I think he's necessary for OKC to continue to win. Is he Wemby? No, he's not. But he was on, what, third team All-NBA? Was he up there for Defensive Player of the Year? I wouldn't be moving on from him. Would I want him to work with somebody? I mean, I really got to get inside his head to wonder, like, what happened? You didn't even take shots in the second half. But he can still play defense. I just got to figure out how to use him, how he can find comfort spots on the floor. But I'm not moving on from him because, you know, he looked that lost. I mean, is he 20? Is that right, Marvin?
2: He's got to be older than that.
0: 21? Yeah, Paulie.
1: He just turned 24.
0: Oh, 24.
1: Remember, he missed that first year because of injury.
0: I'm moving on from him, man.
1: Total change?
0: No.
1: I'll take.
0: No, I mean, these are young guys. And I got to be fair to him. Do I think he is a franchise player? I don't. But I, just because he had, you know, this series against Wemby, I got to be fair to him. Now, Sam Presti is a great GM. Does he think that he can get, you know, dollar for dollar if he trades Chet Holmgren? And if so, they don't need picks. They're loaded with picks. But if you're going to say to Milwaukee, Chet Holmgren, 3 first-round picks, we want Giannis. Okay. If I'm OKC and I like Giannis in your offense, okay. I mean, you're trying to win championships. Yes, they're built for the future. Okay. But apparently they're not built right now. If I get 3 years of Giannis, I'm going to give up some first round draft picks and I give up Chet Holmgren. Okay. But I just don't move on from him because I don't kick him to the curb. Yes, Pauling.
1: Those first round picks that Oklahoma City has, those guys are going to fight for playing time the next couple of years.
0: Yes, Dill.
3: I think Chet's a little bit of a victim of expectations too from when he was coming into the league because he was kind of got some like Wemby-ish, thoughts about him when he was in high school, like pre-Gonzaga even. He was this, over north of 7 foot guy who had a handle and stuff.
0: Yeah, but we didn't know about Wemby. We knew about Chet Holmgren.
3: Yeah.
0: And then all of a sudden it was like Wemby, Wemby, Wemby. These two don't like each other. They faced each other back when they were, 16, 17 years of age. Holmgren, let's see what happens now. I mean, you got embarrassed on the biggest stage. Now let me see what you do. You can't just pout. Like, you got to be ready. You got to figure out something that you can do to counteract Wemby on the offensive end. Defensively, you're still a really good player. He finished runner-up to Wemby. But offensively, now is when we find out you really want to be great. I mean, I got Wemby in a pool with Navy SEALs in the offseason. I got him working out with Jamal Crawford on ball handling. I got him working out with Akeem Olajuwon on footwork. I got him working out with Tim Duncan and David Robinson. Your move, Chet. Your move. Yeah, Paulie.
1: He's taking acting lessons with Daniel Day-Lewis, I heard.
0: He's not going to stop. He is not going to stop. He's taking acting lessons also from Meryl Streep. Yes, Paulie.
1: Okay, I looked up Chet Holmgren. I think he lifts weights. I'm sure they have a weight room there at OKC. But it just doesn't look like it's working, the weight room, putting on weight thing. He's put on 12 pounds in 4 years.
0: Yeah, but Wemby is not big.
1: Yeah,
0: he's not muscular.
1: Feels more solid.
0: No.
3: He's gotten bigger, but like more noticeably than Chet, I would say.
1: Chester's listed at 7'1", 208.
0: Wow. What's Wemby? 220, maybe?
3: No, he's got to be heavier than that. I really hope so for my sake.
0: Well, wait a minute. What's the difference between 208 for Chet at 7 foot whatever and Wemby at 7 foot whatever? Yeah, Paulie.
1: All right, let's play the game. The official height and weight of Wemby. This is the official one that the NBA and the Spurs use.
0: All right, Todd, I'll let you start.
4: 7'4", 228.
0: All right, Dylan.
3: 7'4", 235.
0: All right, Marvin.
2: 7'4", 226.
0: Ooh, man. I'm going to go 7'4", 229.
1: Just like the Price is Right, one of you got it exactly right. Who thinks they got it exactly right?
3: Me.
1: Dylan would be the answer.
3: Yeah.
1: 7'4", 235.
3: Nice.
0: Okay.
3: So what you're saying is me and Wemby are the same weight? That's pretty cool.
0: Oh, I think you're more than 235, aren't you?
3: A couple weeks, when we did the weigh-in for our weigh-off, I was, but I think I'm trimming down a little bit. Yeah. Not getting any taller, though.
0: Don't look far. It's right behind you.
3: What, the boogeyman?
0: No, your rear end.
3: Oh.
0: See, never mind. If I weighed the back row against the front row.
3: I mean, come on.
0: I would say back row by far.
3: Yeah, I would too.
0: Yeah. Todd, how much you weigh?
4: I'm about 232, 233.
0: All right.
3: Go with 235.
0: All right. Marvin?
2: 231.
0: Okay. Paul?
1: 186.
0: Yeah. Yeah, front row.
3: What if we throw Dan into the front row? Are we about even?
0: No. I weigh more than you think.
3: Can I guess, or is that rude?
0: Yeah, go ahead.
3: 210.
0: All right. Marvin?
2: 221.
0: All right. Paul?
1: 221. I would go 6'2", 204.
0: Todd?
4: 209.
0: 6'2". Down from 6'3". I'll tell you my weight after.
1: Oh. So dumb.
0: We're back after this. Came in today, and I was tired. 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
8: Prior to the commercial break, I told you I was 6'3", now I'm 6'2", and everybody guessed my weight. I'm 6'2", 218. Playing weight was 6'3", 175. Nobody wanted any part of that. I just got this, that apparently there are two people who are telling me how much they weigh, but they're lying about it. Dylan, how much did you say you weighed? 235?
9: And I stand by that, Dan.
8: Well, you're sitting right now. So 245 is what you weighed in at, okay? Marvin, you said you weighed 232?
10: 231.
8: We've got you at 239.
10: But I weighed myself this morning, and it said 231.
9: And I weighed myself the other day, and I was down to 234, and then I was back up to 238, and then I've been pretty good since then, so I'm just, 235 seems accurate.
8: Okay. So you guys have lost 10 pounds, basically, is what you're saying.
9: You haven't said a word about it.
8: Well, you had 20 to lose, so I can't give you credit for losing 10.
9: Wait, only 20?
8: 25. Yes, Marvin.
10: So somebody's snitching out here?
8: Yes. The person who holds the camera, Weeks, is the one who was there when you guys weighed in.
9: He knows what we do to rats around here.
8: Oh. Todd, did you tell the truth?
10: I did.
8: Okay. Lewis Riddick, he played in the NFL. He was a safety. He's, of course, with the mothership. Height and weight, Lewis. Official height and weight.
3: Official right now?
8: Yeah.
3: 6020, 223.
8: All right. That's like football weight.
3: My official weight was 215. That's what I had to weigh in at. When I was in Oakland, we had to weigh in every day. Every day we walked in the facility under Gruden, we had to go right to the weight room and weigh in. In Cleveland with Belichick, we weighed in every Friday, and he stood there. And it was $50 per pound per day. So if you missed your weight on Friday, you had to weigh in Saturday. If you missed your weight on Saturday, you had to weigh in Monday after the game. And it was $50 per pound per day.
8: Who ended up spending the most?
3: Back then, it was probably like a guy named, we had an offensive guard named Wally Williams, an offensive guard named Gene Williams. I used to always be in the steam room with guys like Eric Turner, Steve, because we were like bigger safeties. And 215, I felt like I couldn't eat to stay at 215. You know what I mean? So, because you're young, you're grown, you got this, but yeah. Yeah, I never missed weight though. I always made it.
8: I wonder about somebody like Sebastian Janikowski.
3: Oh, that'd be a good one. I don't know, man. I don't know, but I know under Gruden, and it was like every single day you walked in there and you made a beeline right for the weight room, took your stuff off, got on the scale.
8: How was everybody talks about Belichick's sense of humor? Everybody says, "Oh, you would love him," and I go, "Well, I'll never find out." You played for him.
3: Yeah. There wasn't.
8: I mean, you guys weren't good enough.
3: In my experience, and there wasn't a whole lot of sense of humor, man.
8: Okay.
3: There wasn't a whole lot of. Now, the guy who had a dry sense of humor, who you'd always, you would see him kind of like get that little smile on the crook, was Saban was like that. Like, Saban's a hard ass now. I'm telling you, he would lose it. And then 5 seconds later, he'd be laughing. He was the guy who, for me, I had more of the real relationship with when I was in Cleveland. And being coached by those two dudes at the same time, I mean, I've told this story 1,000 times, was something like, I don't know if that's not for the weak. That's for sure. But Nick was the guy who, as a pro, really believed in my skills and really stood up for me and backed me. And he's why I played in Cleveland.
8: Well, you guys weren't good enough maybe for Belichick to have a sense of humor around you guys.
3: That's true too. But we made the playoffs in 90. Dan, the 94 season, if we could have figured out a way to like calm down Kevin Green and Greg Lloyd and Rod Woodson and those guys, we would have made the Super Bowl that year. We had the best defense in the league. But our offense was, let's say, less than not good.
8: Who was your quarterback?
3: It was a bunch of people. It was Vinny Testaverde primarily. We just didn't have any explosive component, man. We had Eric Metcalf, Tommy Vardell, Mark Carrier, Michael Jackson, guys like that, but we just couldn't put it together consistently.
8: Touchdown, Tommy Vardell.
3: There you go, man. Stanford.
8: Yeah, Stanford, he scored Superman. He scored them all there. He didn't score them in the
3: exactly.
8: NFL.
3: Exactly. I think we scored more points than we did on offense that year.
8: How surprised were you that the Browns decided finally to move on from Myles Garrett?
3: Look, it's kind of like I'm not shocked. Look, teams that are always caught in this state of, their evolution, so to speak, or their growth, which is they're always seeming to reset, rebuild, trying to restock the covers, gain draft picks, sell hope, push it off till next year. This is what they do. Eventually they get they take their best player because they're going to hit on somebody because they're always drafting high. So they're going to get somebody that has unique skills. And eventually they're going to wind up trading them away to reset it for the next coach, the next coach, the next coach, the next coach. So am I shocked? No. We sat across from Myles Garrett 2 years ago, I think for a week 18 game out in Baltimore, where this was when he said going into the offseason he was going to have a talk with Stefanski and the group there. And and, you know, and kind of like try to figure out like where the organization was headed. And you could just tell, like, Miles was, he had done everything he could do individually. And he was just looking for team success. But Cleveland was steadfast in that they weren't going to trade him because he's one of the best players in the league. And Jim Schwartz, you know, and Miles, you know, they obviously have been super productive. Well, Schwartz's gone. Miles is gone. Cleveland has a bunch of draft picks again, and they're selling hope again. That's just kind of like, that's the cycle they're in.
8: I'll give you Aaron Donald in his prime, Miles Garrett in his prime.
3: Ooh-wee. Man. You know what? You know I'm going to go with Aaron, but I'm going to go with Aaron for this reason. You remember Jerry Gray, old Texas defensive back and played for the Rams, and he was he's a good friend of mine, coached in Washington when I was there. He said, look, if you give me the choice between a guy who can create unique transcendent pressure on the interior or a guy who can do it on the exterior, I'm taking the guy on the interior because that's the shorter distance that he has to go to get to the quarterback and really disrupt things. So I'm going with Aaron.
8: I think the Browns did pretty well getting Jared Verse. I know that they weren't going to make this move unless they got Verse. He's on his rookie deal, and he's an emerging player. Like, I like the deal for both teams. And normally, you know, that's not a hot take. We want to give, you know, the Rams are trying to win a Super Bowl.
3: Yeah.
8: The Browns are trying to get back to ground zero and say, now let's build this with players and not get desperate. Overpay for Deshaun Watson, maybe right. Overpay for Myles Garrett just to keep him in Cleveland. Now maybe they build this thing right.
3: Yeah. Look, I think, well, yeah, they have a chance. I mean, they have the assets to do it. But you know what? Like, see, this is why the NFL is the best business in America, in the world. It's because in the offseason now, like the Cleveland Browns fans, yeah, you may not have been relevant regular season wise when it really counts. But now in the offseason, which this is now obviously a year round, you know, entertainment industry, they feel relevant right now. They're in the news. Their feeling is, and I shouldn't say it's just from that standpoint, because look, the people in Cleveland really are trying to win. They are. But again, this is the cycle that they've always been in, and they have a chance. But we know this in the team building process, Dan. The most important part is the development and utilization of those assets. The Rams and Sean McVay and Les Snead, they know how to do that.
8: Yeah.
3: They know how to develop and utilize guys that they get. And so for them, you're right. I think in the end, it's better for them. I feel better about what they're doing than what I do with Cleveland, because look, as much as I love Todd Monken, and I'm not one of these people who goes, well, it's just Cleveland. Cleveland's going to Cleveland. Cause I was there, man. I know that place was on the right path when we were there. I know we were. Look, they have a shot, but I love the Rams approach this offseason. I think it's perfect. It's the perfect combination of we have a Hall of Fame quarterback that we know is year to year. We have an offense that has great diversity and multiplicity in terms we can attack. We have one of the best young play callers that the game's ever seen. And defensively now, we addressed our Achilles heel, the reason why we lost to the Seahawks in the first place with these corners. And now we've got the one guy who every single team fears when the game's on the line. And they used to have that guy before. And that's why they won the Super Bowl before with number 99 on the inside. Now, the best thing that the Rams can do right now is get my guy to come out of retirement and have AD play with Myles Garrett. Can you imagine?
8: Well, I suggested I would have him just play home games. I would,
3: you know what? I'd have him do whatever he wants. Pretty much, hey, Aaron, just tell me what you want. We just want. Have you seen, him lately?
8: Yeah.
3: He can step on the field right now. I promise you, he'd give you double-digit sacks right now.
8: I'm talking to Lewis Riddick of the Mothership. Okay, if you're all in with Myles Garrett,
3: yep.
8: I can't draft Ty Simpson. Where they drafted Ty Simpson? I just,
3: why not?
8: Because I could have gotten Lemon, Sadiq. I could get somebody who's going to help me this year and next year.
3: But okay, so
8: that's why you have Matthew Stafford, is to win now.
3: But okay, but see, all right, this is what Lesney's job is to do, though. His job is to. Look, I believe a general manager's job is to win now. and prepare for the future and see around corners. That's what the job is.
8: No, it's hard to win now and plan for the future.
3: But that's exactly what he's done.
8: No. Their model is the transfer portal. They are, they're like a college football team that doesn't deal in young kids as much as they deal in transfers.
3: But they have plenty of homegrown talent on that football team that they've drafted. It just hasn't been first round picks. But they have plenty of guys that were draft picks of theirs.
8: Yeah, but you go get Stafford, you get McDuffie, now you get Myles Garrett.
3: Right, but you know what?
8: Davante Adams.
3: But see, Verse was a draft pick, Brayton Fisk was a draft pick, Cam Kitchens was a draft pick, Puka Nacua was a draft pick, Steve Avila was a draft pick. They know how to draft.
8: But they're big ticket items, they're getting transfer portal.
3: True, the ones that we talk about.
8: Yeah.
3: You're right. But see, here's the thing. They're still set up to win this year. And if Matthew decides after this year, like if his back, whatever it is, the number one position that we kill teams for not having taken care of is quarterback, they can say in their mind, they go, guess what? We've taken care of that too.
8: Yeah.
3: That's why I like it.
8: Why did the Eagles move on from A.J. Brown?
3: Chemistry, personality. Let me back up and say this. I'm not saying that A.J. has the wrong personality. People in Philadelphia love A.J. Brown inside that locker room, in that building. Love A.J. Brown. It just wasn't mixing anymore.
8: Does Jalen Hurts love A.J. Brown?
3: I would ask you the question. Does it look like he does?
8: No. Exactly. Well, I know it doesn't look like A.J. Brown likes Jalen Hurts.
3: You know what? And you know what? Sometimes those two things can be true. And you know what? It's just best to go, okay, you know what? Let's move on. Addition by subtraction.
8: Wow.
3: Now he's with a guy who knows how to push his buttons perfectly. Because he did it at one time. When AJ was in Tennessee, I remember seeing him there. Beast. An absolute beast. Mike will get the best out of him up there. He's exactly what they need. And in the lead, Philadelphia was exactly what they needed. Philly has a lot of moving parts that they're going to have to kind of integrate this year. Sean Mannion's got his work cut out for him. A lot of real good moving parts. But it was best for both teams.
8: It's just weird that Philadelphia has, there's turmoil, there's tension, there's a story. Like, they're an elite team.
3: Yeah.
8: That's what's amazing. You would think a dysfunctional team would have all the movement, changing offensive coordinators, defensive coordinators, coach on the hot seat, go to a Super Bowl, win a Super Bowl. Like, this is wild. But, you know, when you look at what they traded for A.J. Brown, so in 2022, first round, third round pick, they get 4 1,000-yard seasons. They get 2 Super Bowl appearances, 1 Super Bowl win. Now he's 29. You get a first round and a fifth round pick. I think Howie Roseman did an unbelievable job there.
3: Yeah. That's how you try to maximize, that's how you maximize value, both on the front end in terms of the production he gave you, and then on the back end in terms of what you received once you decided to move on, and then what you're replacing him with, which is a former Heisman Trophy winner who now ascends to the number one role. A guy in Mekhi Lemon who, when you watch his tape, would look subjectively, you would say, look, he's not A.J. Brown, but this dude's going to be a 50-55 catch guy. You get Eli Stowers, who's the Mackey Award winner at tight end, who really is another big wide receiver. So then you get Dontavian Wicks, who I really liked when he was at there's a lot still in the cupboard there for them. Now it's up to Sean to put it all together. Mannion. But yeah, you know what? You touched on something that is interesting, is that what it shows you is that this is a very supremely talented football team in terms of the physical skills these guys have and really the football character that they play with, to be able to still withstand all this stuff that we constantly talk about with this team and still get to Super Bowls and win them. Or at least be just a couple of plays away from winning them.
8: What if Deshaun Watson starts for Cleveland?
3: Oh boy. What if he does? You know what? I think in the end, I think the only thing in Cleveland that I would care about, honestly, is just, can we just get a season where we have more W's than L's? I really don't care if he starts or if he doesn't. I just, honestly, I want the organization to not be one that we talk about more in the off season for how good they could be. And we talk about more during the season because of how good they are. And if he starts, that means he was the best player, and Todd thought he was the best player at the position. And if he starts, it's because he probably looked pretty damn good all offseason and beat out Shador, who supposedly, according to Coach Monken, has looked pretty good himself. So I'm kind of over all the other stuff surrounding Deshaun, although as much as I can't stand it, and as much as, look, I was one of those people when Deshaun was at Clemson and talking to Dabo about him, I was as big a fan of his as ever. There was nobody more disappointed in all the stuff he got caught up in than me. But in the end, I just want Cleveland to win. And if he's what helps them win, so be it.
8: It just feels like Cleveland's going to have a new quarterback next year.
3: You mean in 2027?
8: After this season.
3: Yeah. Oh, for sure.
8: Yeah.
3: Let me back up. I would lean that way myself. I shouldn't say for sure. But with all the draft capital they have now, and with the way the draft next year will be the most watched draft. I don't know, maybe the one during COVID was the most watched draft ever because of the circumstances. This will be the most hyped and publicized draft since I've been doing it in the past 13 years. It's going to be crazy with the number of quarterbacks coming out and assuming that they all play to their potential. There's going to be that. This is why teams have been trying to stockpile picks for this coming 27 draft, because it's going to be insane how drama filled that those 3 days are going to be. I cannot wait.
8: Always great to talk to you. Thank you, Lewis.
3: You bet. Thanks.
8: Lewis Riddick of the Mothership, ESPN NFL college football analyst. And he worked in a couple of front offices. He worked for Washington and Philadelphia. Take a break. Your phone call's coming up. We'll talk some basketball. We'll get you ready for NBA Finals with Jim Jackson next hour. We're back after this.

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2: 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They say school funding will not be cut. They also made sure offices like clerks of court and supervisors of elections are still funded by property taxes. Questions remain about how other local services would be impacted. Starting June 8th, 7-day meal kits will be available for Lee County children 18 and under. You can pick them up on Mondays from 8 to 9:30 in the morning through July 27th. 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To find the list of pickup locations, head to winknews.com. And school's out, but our law enforcement is working year-round to make sure our children are safe. This morning, Charlotte County deputies are doing active shooter training at East Elementary School in Punta Gorda. The sheriff's office says you may hear gunshots as part of the training exercise and see a large law enforcement presence at the school throughout the day. I'm Summer Senny with Wink News. First, fair, everywhere.

0: one of the most highly touted transfers in the country, picks Texas Tech, now entering gambling rehab. And whether or not he plays this year is very much in jeopardy. I'm with David. I don't see any way that this kid ever plays another game of collegiate sports. I don't.
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0: 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Some phone calls. Frederick in Alaska. Hi, Frederick.
1: Good morning, Dan and Danette. Thank you, Tyler and the backroom guys. This is Frederick from Alaska. Longtime listener, first time contributor. 5'10", 190 pounds. And I wanted to talk about the Spurs and the Knicks, but the Browns wouldn't stay in their lane, and they sideswiped me with the Myles Garrett trade. It was not totally shocking, you know, was batted around in the press, but he is an all-time defensive player. And so to say the very least, it's tough to see Myles Garrett leave the Cleveland Browns right after a record-setting season.
0: Yeah, but it was time. It was time. He should have left the previous year. I don't know if they were going to get what they wanted in a trade, because he wanted out. And then all of a sudden they came back and said, you know, can we buy your love just like we did with Deshaun Watson? Fresh in Milwaukee. Hi, Fresh. Welcome back.
2: What's up, DP and Danette? How you doing today?
0: Great.
2: Awesome. Well, you know, I got a question for the room. With this Myles Garrett getting traded deal, got me to thinking, what is the greatest NFL defensive trade ever?
0: I don't know. I have to do a little research on that, unless you have an option here, Fresh.
2: Charles Haley, Darrell Revis.
0: And Reggie White signed as a free agent with Green Bay. Yeah, Charles Haley, but he won five Super Bowls. Part of five Super Bowl winning teams. Yeah, Paulie.
3: Micah Parsons to the Packers recently.
0: Yeah, but we don't know how that's going to play out.
3: Big at the time, I guess.
0: Yeah, but, you know, in retrospect, I think Jerry Jones did a good job with that. I like Micah Parsons, but you're paying him, what, $47 million? And then he got hurt. I think Jerry did a pretty good job in it. He put himself in that position that he paid Micah Parsons earlier, like we said that he should do, then he probably wouldn't have come up to that fork in the road where you had to do something. Yes, Dylan?
4: Yeah, I think that like an elite edge rusher like that should be viewed more as a luxury if you're a team that already has other pieces in place than like try. You can't build the rest of your team around that player. So for him to go to like the Packers, who have a little bit more of an established infrastructure there, I think it kind of worked out well for both
0: yeah,
4: parties.
0: Yeah. I mean, I know it's not a hot take, and people want hot takes out of these. Sometimes you got to say it's not this team won and this team lost. Sometimes it's, you know, they both did okay. And I do think in this situation, Philadelphia, A.J. Brown, there's something going on with him and Jalen Hurts. And it's been there for a while. It'll eventually come out. But it felt personal. Now you trade him and you get something in return. Basically, what you gave up to get him and get those four seasons and two Super Bowls, you kind of got back in return. It's like buying a car and then trading in the car, and then you get back what, you know, you paid for it, like the sticker price. Yeah, Paulie.
3: I've got a few recent defensive trades where the person went for two first-round draft picks at least. Sauce Gardner, Jets, Colts, Micah Parsons, we mentioned. Jamal Adams.
0: Yikes.
3: Jamal, I forgot about this. Jets sent Adams and a fourth-round pick to the Seahawks for two first-round picks, a third, and Bradley McDougal. He did not do well after that. Jalen Ramsey in 19. Two first-round picks and a fourth.
0: Yeah.
3: Khalil Mack. Ooh, Oakland Raiders sent Mack a second to Chicago for two firsts and a third.
0: Yeah. Yes, Dylan.
4: Yeah, I was actually going to say the Jamal Adams trade, and it's just because it's great, not from a football standpoint at all. It was just hilarious. That one worked out. That aged like milk.
0: Yeah. update the poll results.
4: We asked the people, Dan, who would you rather have, peak Myles Garrett or peak Aaron Donald? 75% say peak Aaron Donald. It's a little, I thought it would be closer than that, to be honest.
0: Yeah, I mean, this is just my thought, that Aaron Donald is different than any.

0: anybody else. Myles Garrett is better than anybody else at, as an edge rusher. But if you said, I can have Max Crosby, and or I could have Myles Garrett, and I can pay less for Max Crosby, I would take Max Crosby. Now, you know, granted, Myles Garrett's unbelievable. What am I paying to get him? You know, that's the tricky part. It's the value is in the eye of the beholder. Yeah, Paulie.
1: You think Myles Garrett's going to be confused when he's playing and practicing in January? What's this?
0: Yeah, or February. Final hour on the way. Our good buddy Jim Jackson from Fox will join us. It's ready for the NBA Finals. 2 hours in the books. Paulie's in the confessional right after this. 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
2: 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I don't need to umbrella Chet. 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
0: 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With the OKC Thunder, it's easy to overreact. And sometimes you just have to say, hey, we got here last year and we won the title. You do have the Chet Holmgren issue. His contract, 5 years, $240 million contract, kicks off next season. Bringing you the biggest stories and the best guests in the world of sports. I understand, Chet Holmgren, that would really concern me because you're going to be facing Victor Wembanyama for the next 10 years. And it's almost as if when he dunked on you in Game 7, that pretty much signaled the see you later, Chet.
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0: Final hour in this Tuesday, we'll talk to Jim Jackson, former player, now an analyst for Fox Sports. We got NBA tomorrow night. Tonight, you got the Stanley Cup Final, singular, not plural. NBA Finals, plural, not singular. Golden Knights at the Hurricanes. So we'll talk to Jim Jackson. 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Stat of the day, brought to you, as always, by Panini America, the official trading cards of the Dan Patrick Show. Coming up this weekend, Riviera Country Club, host of the U.S. Women's Open on NBC and Peacock. You can also catch this program, sometimes award-nominated program, on Peacock, NBC Sports Network. All right, Dylan, poll question for the final hour of the program is going to be what?
4: Well, Dan, what will you be watching more of, the NBA Finals or Stanley Cup Final?
0: Mm-hmm. I would say the NBA Finals, but keeping an eye on my Golden Knights, of course, in the Stanley Cup Final. And you get to see them both on ABC. How about that? Basic cable. Yay! And we can find it. You know, instead of going, what channel is this on? What streaming service is this on? ABC, ESPN. Yes, the good old days. Yes, Todd.
5: It's as easy as ABC, I guess.
0: Thank you, Todd. Or as easy as 1, 2, 3, or Do, Re, Mi.
5: Little Jackson 5 action, I like it.
0: Yes. All right, so Tyler's sitting by. He'll take your phone calls here. This is the finals, I think. Unless it was going to be the Lakers against the Knicks, which would be Dodgers-Yankees, this is what people, I think, wanted. They didn't want OKC. This is global now with Wemby. It's bigger than just, you know, San Antonio and New York. But if you do it against New York in New York, all of a sudden it magnifies that accomplishment there. But Wemby... And look, I know that Spurs are a slight favorite here, and Wemby is the favorite to win the MVP in the finals, but I do not, if I'm San Antonio, and I know they don't, take this Knicks team lightly. The Knicks haven't seen defense like this. If you look at these other teams that they went through, Cleveland, Atlanta, Philadelphia, Josh Hart and Jalen Brunson were not facing this kind of defense. This is going to be a real test because of that, with Wemby, but also Stephon Castle, with Dylan Harper. I mean, they got guys who want to play defense and play a physical style of defense. The Knicks have guys who can play physical defense as well. Bridges and Anunoby, they are going to be a problem for San Antonio. Yes, Marvin.
6: I am interested to see how Jalen Brunson maneuvers in the paint, especially with Wemby around. Now, they've done well against them before, so it's nothing new, but it's just how do you kind of maneuver with Wemby just standing like right there?
0: Brunson has a knack. It's just this innate ability to find that little opening. Somehow, you see something that somebody else doesn't see. And he always seems to have you just a little bit off balance. He has to have you a little bit off balance, because that's the only way he's going to get a shot off. Yeah, Marv.
6: Also, I think everybody in the NBA should focus on his footwork. He's got the best footwork in the NBA. The way he keeps his pivot foot right there, and he can maneuver the up and unders. I mean, unbelievable.
0: I don't know if Mike Breen can say at the top of the broadcast, tune in and watch Jalen Brunson's footwork. Next on ABC.
6: Oh, I didn't say to watch the footwork. I just said every NBA player.
0: All right. We were just having fun. Why don't you lighten up a little bit? Why are you uptight today?
6: Am I uptight today?
0: I don't know. It feels like
6: that. Oh, you know what? I was a little annoyed about being called a liar about my weight.
0: Well, all I know is somebody was there when you weighed in for your guys, whatever this weigh-in competition. And you apparently have lost 10 pounds or so, you're saying?
6: Eight.
0: All right. But once again, there was somebody who there saw what you weighed. And then I asked you how much you weigh, and then you gave 8 pounds less. Dylan lied, too, because he is 245, now 235.
4: Is 3 weeks ago the same as today, Dan?
0: No, it's not.
4: Thank you.
0: Are you lying about the 3 weeks?
4: That I might just be wrong.
0: Was it two?
4: Just regular old wrong.
0: Yeah. Paulie went into confessional at the end of the hour, and he was asked for weight loss tips. Did you have any?
1: I did, but I don't want to be, you know, holier than thou. It's like, it's tough to keep your weight down and lose weight, no matter what age you are. I would say, though, eliminate some things that are just wasteful. It's like, these are very obvious, like soda. That's empty calories.
0: Yeah.
1: Eating past 8 o'clock is...
0: At night.
1: Yeah, that's bad news.
0: Well, we do have a bunch of snacks around here.
1: We just got a snack delivery.
0: Yeah.
1: Like, Fritos were the healthiest thing.
0: Fritos, there's Ruffles, there's Skittles, there's M&Ms. there's all kinds of... And, you know, the big German's the one who orders all this stuff. And is that... Is that Ray opening up the drawer there?
1: Yeah, we're stocked up.
0: Yeah, we are.
1: It looks like a bunker.
4: Yeah, well, Eric just likes to lob a grenade in the back there and see us all just go, all right, I guess I'll have some Chex Mix for breakfast.
0: I know. We got Chex Mix. Yes. So we got all kinds of goodies that just got delivered yesterday. Okay. We'll get to more phone calls coming up. Interesting day for the NFL. They did it again. Here we are, ready. NHL Stanley Cup playoffs, you got the NBA finals, and then all of a sudden it's June 1st, and now we have some movement. We've talked a lot about A.J. Brown going to the Patriots, and there has to be friction behind the scenes between Jalen Hurts and A.J. Brown. Has to be. Because that was just I'm out of here. I'm out of here. Everybody knows I'm out of here. And I'm going to be reunited with Mike Vrabel. And then you had, you know, Myles Garrett being traded, which I'm not shocked. I'm shocked that it didn't happen earlier. And then you're always curious, what are you getting in return for somebody like Myles Garrett? And Jared Verse, who I believe is from Ohio, he goes to the Cleveland Browns, and he's a good player, young player, 25 on a rookie deal, and you're going to get draft picks. I think the Browns have done pretty well drafting, and that's the key. You can have draft picks. That doesn't mean you're going to build your roster. You got to have somebody who knows what they're doing. And I think they've done a pretty good job here in recent years. Now you have the Deshaun Watson situation. I mean, 5 years ago, he had like 33 touchdown passes and 5 interceptions. And we're like, okay, he's going to be in, you know, that top 5 list. And then all of a sudden, what happened? Personal life, Cleveland overpays, and he gets hurt again. But I think if Shedeur Sanders was truly a number one quarterback, then they wouldn't be pushing this Deshaun Watson narrative. Because it feels like there's a, hey, Deshaun Watson. Like if Shedeur is going to separate himself, then maybe that's when you say to Deshaun Watson, why don't you help develop Shedeur Sanders. This kind of feels like somebody's got to be our quarterback, and it might be Deshaun Watson. At least that's the indication right now that he's the leader in the clubhouse. Yeah, Paulie.
1: Going back to what Lewis Riddick was saying, he said the Browns are in this constant cycle of develop a player, let him go, build for the future. There's no current for them.
0: Yeah, but I think that they do have some younger players. They did make the Travis Hunter trade. And look, Shedeur Sanders fell in their lap. If he is a franchise quarterback, you know, you got him at a very, very low price. Now is when you got to have smart people, and you got a new head coach in there as well. Todd Monken hadn't been a head coach. That's tricky. Going to be tricky. And in that division, you know, Cincinnati and Baltimore are going to be competitive. Good. Pittsburgh is going to be Pittsburgh. And, you know, maybe Cleveland just looks at this and says, hey, not tanking. Let's just not try to win a lot. That's the new way to go about it. We're not tanking. We just try not to win a lot. Yeah, Paulie.
1: I went to the Browns website. They have no depth chart listed. None. Most teams have a general depth chart. They have nothing.
0: Okay. Aaron in Fort Wayne leads us off, final hour. Hi, Aaron. What do you have for me?
7: Hey, Dan. Thanks for taking my call. And I'm watching on Peacock. Lewis Riddick, he is jacked. Yeah. I mean, he would put the back row in a pretzel. I mean, he would. But that leads me right into Chester Montgomery Holmgren. He's taken way too much of the heat and the microscopes on him. There was a play with 1:26 left in the game. SGA drives in. Wemby's got five fouls. If he's the free throw merchant, he chucks the ball back out to the three-point line rather than taking on the contact. And he could have fouled Wemby out right there. And then also the coach, he burned up all of his timeouts with 4:26 on the clock. So they were gassed down the stretch, and that's how it went down.
0: All right. Look, Chet Holmgren deserves a lot of blame. He does. You had a couple of guys who were banged up for OKC. And, you know, they go to a seventh game, which is pretty remarkable. I didn't think they were the better team. They weren't the healthier team, but they did have home court advantage. But Chet Holmgren has to figure out, do you want to be great? Because he's going to make $41 million next year. Do you want to be a career sidekick? Now, he was third-team All-NBA, and he was runner-up to Wemby Defensive Player of the Year. I didn't think that he was good enough to be All-NBA. I don't think he's a guy who can take over. I just don't get that feeling. But you got to want to take over. You got to want to be aggressive. That's your home court. It's game seven. I want you scraping, scrapping, clawing, bleeding. Because Wemby wanted it. And that's weird to say somebody wants it more than you do, but it was really obvious there. I don't want to move on from Chet Holmgren. There are quite a few analysts I heard yesterday on the mothership. Oh, he's played his last game. No, he hasn't. Not an OKC. I wouldn't move on from him. But I would want to know who Chet Holmgren is moving forward. And it may sound strange to say that, but when you thought you knew, and then all of a sudden you get in a moment like that, and then you realize maybe he's not who we thought he was. Now's when you have to hit the reset button and say, Chet, do you want to be great? Are you willing to be great? Yes, Marv.
6: But I think this might be a big overreaction. I just think he had a bad game. They won the NBA title last year with him, and they won two big game sevens. Game seven in the finals, and then game seven against Joker and the Nuggets. So it might be just a big overreaction to just a really bad game. We just can't say we're just going to move on from you, or we're going to question whether you want to win, because he's done that before. He's already proven it.
0: Yeah, I think it's an overreaction, but there's something there that happened in game seven. That's undeniable. You didn't have a shot in the second half. That can't happen. Like, you can't be benched. Like, what is going on? This isn't a game in November. It's game seven. That's the thing that is alarming to me. The stakes could not have been higher. You're playing a guy against a guy who hates you. You're the defending NBA champs. Come on. Give me something. Yeah, Dylan.
4: Do you think maybe he was just trying to get Wemby to like him, so he laid an egg? It's a classic move.
0: I didn't think of that. I didn't think of that. But maybe he's like, Wemby's going, hey, Chester, I'll see you in the offseason. Right. No, that's right. I'll be working out with Akeem Olajuwon and David Robinson and Jamal Crawford and the Navy SEALs. Like, there's video of Wemby underwater carrying weights. He's jogging underwater. And I think he's with the Navy SEALs. Yes, Mark.
6: I mean, even after the game, him crying, which he caught some flag for, which I don't understand, because people are always, oh, they don't care enough. Now, do you care too much that you won the Western Conference? It's a big, this means everything to him. I mean, look, early pick for Sportsman of the Year. If they win the NBA title, early pick. Saved the All-Star game. Took a team that did make the playoffs last year to the NBA championship.
0: I thought of that yesterday. I don't know if they still do Sportsman of the Year.
1: Yeah, is there Sports Illustrated still exist?
0: Well, they're laying off all these people, but if they're doing Sportsman of the Year, yes, I thought about that with Wemby. Yeah, Paulie.
1: I don't know if it's a comparison, but if you look at Jaylen Brown, he was drafted third 10 years ago, and he was in the shadow of Tatum for a long time in Boston. He didn't make his first All-Star team till age 25, year 5. But then he became a top-level player, not a sidekick in any way, like equal to Jason Tatum. It took a while to get there, but he did it.
0: Yeah. But great players always add. Always. Every year. It'd be like, all right, what can I do? You know, when Kobe got together with Reggie Miller, and he said, I want you to teach me a couple of moves, like your step-back jumper. And Reggie is teaching him that. And then Kobe uses it against Reg the next time they meet each other the following season. But he sought out somebody. And that's what great players do. You're working with Akeem Olajuwon on footwork. And Akeem had the best footwork of any big man in history. You're working with Jamal Crawford, who has one of the best handles in NBA history. He's doing all the right things. Chet Holmgren has to do this if he wants to be in that conversation. If not, you want to be a third option on a team, a very good team, then you'll probably be on another team eventually. All right, we'll talk some hoops. Jim Jackson from Fox will join us coming up next. Take a break. Back after this, Dan Patrick Show. 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

0: Since 2009, eight different pitchers have thrown at least one pitch of 104 miles per hour or faster. Now, the Brewers have Jacob Mizorowski, who's, you know, routinely throwing at least 101, 102. The fastest pitches thrown since 2009, Ben Joyce of the Angels, 105.5. Aroldis Chapman, he had 105.1. He did it in 2024 and then 14 years earlier. Jordan Hicks threw 105 twice in 2018, and then Aroldis Chapman at 105 in 2016. I don't know how fast you can throw a baseball. Like, there has to be, is there a limit? Is there a max? Because we can look at the golf ball technology in golf, and they're hitting it further, but that is in large part due to the golf ball. There is technology, but these guys know how to maximize their swing. Is there a limit to how far you can hit a baseball? Is there a limit to how fast you can throw a baseball? Is there a limit to how high you can jump? How fast you can run? I don't know. At some point you go, I think we're going to top out here. I think. Yes, Dylan.
1: Yeah, but I think it's just each generation there's like new benchmarks. So if you told someone in the 1930s that people are going to be throwing 105.
0: Yeah.
1: I mean, they're still throwing hard, you know, like the Bob Gibsons of the world in the, I mean, it's a little bit later, but I think as humans evolve, I mean, weren't people like a couple hundred years ago just on average significantly shorter and smaller?
0: Yeah.
1: Like, see an old doorway and it's.
0: Yeah. You know, yeah, but also technology, video review, how to maximize, you know, leg strength, the ground. We do that in golf. We do that in baseball. Yes, Dylan.
1: Yeah, like modern medicine and, you know, science, I think, grows exponentially, which you see the result of that in sports all the time.
0: Yeah, Paulie.
2: There's an article. It's in detail in the New York Times a couple of years ago, where they talked to different medical people and people who know about physicists and stuff. And they said that the current type of human will probably top out at 108, 110 in our lifetime, like the next 50 years. Because a lot of advancements have happened in the last 30 years, it's not going to go geometrically that well. They think that the ulnar ligament cannot handle more than 110. And it won't for like, you know, 500 years maybe.
0: But is there going to be a surgery that strengthens your ulnar?
2: Like an elective beforehand?
0: Yes.
2: They don't have that in here.
0: Because I wonder if they can do anything with your knees that this is preemptive surgeries. Anything's possible with modern medicine of what is happening, what has happened, what's going to be legal. There's stuff going on now in sports with leagues that, and you go, wait, what are they using? What are they doing? You know, people for years would say, why do you say that NBA players are on, would use performance enhancing drugs? Any edge you can get. It's about recovery. Like, you're not building a body. I mean, you're not Schwarzenegger here. Yes, there's steroids in golf, performance enhancing drugs in golf. And people say, why would they do anything that gives you an edge? You can swing faster. You can build muscle, retain muscle. It's kind of crazy. And you know, there's stories that are circulating now about basketball players and what they could be using. Or maybe they are using. Why would you go, oh, that could help a baseball player? Well, why couldn't it help a basketball player? It helps a football player. It helps sprinters. Why would somebody be naive and go, nah, I can't see basketball players doing this? Yes, Paulie.
2: That pitcher you mentioned, Ben Joyce of the Angels, he was hurt at the end of the season last year, and he's trying to get back with a shoulder issue. He's in doing rehab starts right now, but he had Tommy John back in 2021. So he threw 105 after his first Tommy John surgery.
0: And I told you that I have a physical therapist who has worked with some high-end athletes, and he said, he has parents coming to, he's had three parents come to him and say, can my son have Tommy John surgery before he needs Tommy John surgery? And my friend said, you know, you look at them and you say, what are you doing? You know, your kid's 14 and you want Tommy John, elective Tommy John surgery to make it stronger. Yes, Dylan.
1: I think just even the fact that Tommy John and like a torn ACL are not the death sentence career-wise that they used to be, even, you know, a very short period of time ago, speaks volumes to the medical advancements.
0: Well, the Achilles.
1: Yeah.
0: Like being able to come back. Who would have thought? I mean, that was career ending. Not anymore. Jim Jackson, Fox NBA college basketball analyst. Played 14 years in the NBA. We finally found an NBA Finals with two teams that you did not play for in your career, Jim.
3: You know, here's the thing about it, though, Dan. All those teams continued to allow me to cash those checks, so that was all right. End of the day.
0: What do you do with Chet Holmgren? I don't want to overreact here.
3: You are.
0: Why?
3: Because I think, you know, here's the thing. Is it a Chet problem or is it a Chet problem when they play against Wemby? Now, I know last year in the finals, he struggled a little bit. He was injured. He had to come back and he struggled a little bit.
0: Okay.
3: But if you look at Chet throughout the course of the year, and Shea said this, is that, you know, without Chet, they don't win a championship. Without Chet, they're not in a situation to compete. So what happens is in this particular series against Wemby, he doesn't look like Chet Holmgren. So now it's, well, what do we do with him? So I wouldn't be the one that panics right away, because if you go back to history, think about this. You had questions about Scottie Pippen when he played against the Knicks, his toughness. Could he be that second guy? Now, if the Bulls gave up on Scottie that early, do we have the dynasty that the Bulls have? Kobe Bryant, his rookie year when he infamously shot those air balls against Utah. If the Lakers panicked quickly and Jerry West said, did I make the wrong decision? Is it the Kobe Bryant that we saw? Is it the Laker dynasty? Too many times we want to, based on a series, give up on a person when they're still young and still learning. Yes, he has to grow, especially against Wemby. But I don't think you pulled that trigger right away based on just because it was San Antonio.
0: Oh, I wouldn't. That's what I'm saying. I heard analysts yesterday, Jim, saying they think he's played his last game with OKC. And I'm thinking, what? Wait a minute. Hold on here. He's a good player. Not a great player yet, but he's going to be compared to Wemby probably the rest of his career.
3: Correct.
0: That won't go well. But I can't have somebody who doesn't take a shot in the second half of the most important game of the season. So mentally is what I got to figure out. Does he want to be great? Does he want the heat
3: against San Antonio?
0: Yeah.
3: Because here's the thing, because in other, and I get what you're saying too, because with Kobe, at least Kobe wasn't afraid to take the shots. I mean, you knew that. Okay. Air balls are not in the moment. It may not have went through the nets, but his mentality was, I feel I can make it.
0: Yeah.
3: The thing about Chet against San Antonio is the lack of aggression. Okay, if you miss shots, you miss shots. It's going to happen. But his body language, lack of aggressiveness, lack of attacking, lack of doing anything else. It's different. Okay, miss some shots. Rebound, block shots, assist, play make. All these other things that he could have helped his team to maybe win a game, his stat line didn't indicate that. And I think that's where the issue is with a lot of people too, is that, okay, yeah, you didn't shoot well, but man, you didn't do anything else either. So I hope that internally they've had enough information, downloaded enough information on Chet to understand what his value is, and they don't panic. Now, is it a situation where you can get Giannis? Well, if you can get Giannis, and this is a short-term fix in the next 3 to 4 years, that you got a chance to compete against, San Antonio, who you're going to have to go through now. What does that look like? Because you have young players and you have draft assets that can make it make sense. Okay? And that's something internally that they have to look at.
0: Feels like both of these teams in the finals are underdogs.
3: From what perspective?
0: Well, historically with the Knicks. And San Antonio with just youth.
3: Yeah.
0: But they do feel under... I know San Antonio's a slight favorite, but you don't get that sense that they're kind of underdoggy?
3: I think it's question marks. You know what I mean? Because the status quo is like, okay, well, a young team shouldn't be able to make it this far. A young team, you have to go through the process, which history says that's what teams do. Boston had to do it, and they lost in the Eastern Conference Finals a couple of times. The Lakers had to do it. The Bulls had to do it. Detroit had, whatever it is. But in today's world, with the way the game is and the youth in the game, this team was put together and they were able to gel together. A young coach with Miss Johnson, they all grew and they figured things out collectively. And they beat the top dog. So there still are going to be some questions. With New York, it's, New York is good, but can Kat continue to play and be facilitator? Can Jalen, with the ball in his hands, be able to make plays? Can Josh Hart? It's all these things. But the beauty of it is both teams got here in their own unique way. New York played their best basketball at the end of the year, Dan. I mean, unbelievable. Role players understood who they were. And then with San Antonio, everybody just bought in. Defensively, offensively, no egos. That's the beauty about this series, because there are still some little unknowns. Like OKC, you know who they are. Golden State, you knew who they were. These two teams, I think, are still evolving, even though New York is still an older, more mature team. You know, they still got some questions to answer.
0: When did we go from ball hog to ball dominant? Like, remember, this was a bad thing. Isaiah was with us a couple of weeks ago, and he said, yeah, we were a ball hog, wasn't ball dominant. Mm-hmm. But I don't know, like, was Iverson a ball hog, but was ball dominant and great at it? Like, I don't know when we went from that, man, pass the ball to, hey, he needs it so he can get his shots.
3: Well, corresponded with analytics, because analytics is going to tell you somebody's usage rate. And now once we start breaking that number down, a high usage rate, now again, that takes in a lot of factors, but a James Harden, Russell Westbrook, a Luka Doncic, a Jalen Brunson, because they have the ball in their hands a lot more, and those analytics are going to look different. And they're going to use those numbers to make a point about a person, or to make another point about a person that they're too ball dominant. And that's a great question, too, because throughout the game in history, there have been guys that dominated the ball a little bit more. But it wasn't looked – I don't know if it was looked at it the same way it is in today's game, because there are a little bit more isolations, you know, in some situation. And a player like a Jalen Brunson, who does dominate the ball – but still make plays, still make shots, big time. So it's the confluence. Now, here's the thing. Jalen Brunson dominates, but yet if you're Mike Brown, if you're Thibodeau, man, I got to have the ball in my best player's hand. And the way their team is built, who else, now that Cat is doing his thing, but before, is going to facilitate? Who else at the end of the shot clock is really going to go get their shot? So it's a catch-22, depending on how your team is made up.
0: We're talking to Jim Jackson, Fox Sports. How do you explain what Brunson does in a tiny space? That ability to, his handle is not outside his body. It's kind of tight spaces. But to find those spaces, not be afraid of those spaces, and kind of get you leaning one way or another. Can you teach that?
3: Yeah, you can, because this is the beauty about the game of basketball, especially somebody like Jalen Brunson, who doesn't rely on athleticism to be able to make him the kind of player that he is. So give a lot of credit to his father, Rick Brunson, when he was younger, to understand to use your ability in between your ears to understand space, angles,

0: how to create shots, okay? So you take the number one player in high school, point guard wise. He could have went anywhere, Dan, but he chose to go to Villanova. Ryan Arcidiacono was the starting point guard at that time. Jalen Brunson could have started for, you know, 800 other schools, but he chose to go there. Why? Because the teaching, the fundamentals, understanding how to play the game the right way was very important. It was valuable. So now you get to Villanova, you're learning how to play off of 2 feet in between small, tiny spaces. So take his already high IQ, combine that with what Jay Wright was doing in that system there at Villanova, and now you have the National Player of the Year, a two-time champion. Even though he went in the second round in the draft, people still question whether he could do it. And now you have more space to play within the NBA, but yet and still the skill set has continued to develop. That's why Jalen Brunson is so potent as a player, because he doesn't rely on athleticism, but he can get to a spot, use his body, create space, and excellent footwork.
1: But the NBA is littered with guys who don't look like they can be all-time greats. Joker did not look like it. Giannis, when he got here. Dirk was labeled soft. Steve Nash, too small.
0: SGA.
1: I mean, that's the beauty of basketball.
0: Yes.
1: He doesn't look like he could score 40. Like, even Luka, when you watch Luka, you're like, okay. And then all of a sudden you look up and he's got 35. I find that fascinating that these guys have that, something different in their DNA that allows them to be better because they figured it out. It's not, and those guys I mentioned, they're not relying on athleticism.
0: At all.
1: Like crazy athletic. I mean, they have it, but you're just somehow, some way, you've figured out Rubik's Cube here. And I think that's what's fascinating with Brunson.
0: But the history of the game, too, think about it. Larry Bird, same way. Or Jack Sikma, same way. Because the guys and the players they had to play against were a little bit more athletically gifted. But what they were able to do with Kevin McHale, okay, it was footwork. It was understanding angles. It was, okay, where do I receive the ball? Can I get to my space? These things were drilled over and over and over again, okay, to utilize who they have around them, but also to understand this is how I'm going to make my money. Is this skill set that I have developed based on who I am as a player, not anybody else. And that's the beauty about the game, because the game can be played in a lot of different ways. And I think a lot of times we, in today's world, harp on athleticism. Well, at some point, athleticism is great because it's athletes across the board in every sport. But the ones that understand how to make that connection up here, that's why I think Michael Jordan was this is a phenomenal player, because he took the athleticism with the skill set, the mindset of how to play the game. That's what made him unstoppable. Okay. And the same thing you talked about with, I think, Jalen and SGA and Luka, Jokic, unbelievable. I mean, unbelievable players, because they play the game between their ears.
1: How does the finals play out?
0: I like the Knicks in six. And the reason why is because, not because the Knicks beat them 2-1 during the season. It's a matchup thing. Now listen. OKC has already dealt with Gordon Anthony Edwards, already dealt with SGA. They're going to plug him, send multiple guys at him, force other players like Alex Caruso and Mitchell, if he would have played, or to make shots. So that means Josh Hart, who Wemby probably is going to start on, is going to have to make shots. But what I love about this New York team, they're bigger across the board, with Mitchell Robinson inside and Cat outside. But across their wings with OG and also Mikal Bridges and Josh, they have size. San Antonio is not a big team. Outside of Wemby, they're not big, and Luke Kornet who comes in. So those double teams, when they come and get Jalen in the middle of the court, now you have bigger guys receiving the ball in the middle with OG and Mikal that can make play. I just think that gives them a strategical advantage that the other teams didn't have. And that's why I like the Knicks defensively, offensively, because of that size that they have that can, I think, negate some of that aggressive defensive nature that San Antonio will employ.
1: Great to talk to you. Thanks for joining us.
0: You got it, brother.
1: All right.
0: Enjoy it, man.
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4: A 26-year-old man went to the hospital with minor injuries when his car went off I-75 North in Charlotte County and caught fire. FHP said his car clipped a semi-trailer and veered off the road, catching fire. The semi-driver was not hurt. Andrew Lukehart is scheduled to be executed tonight for the 1996 death of his girlfriend's five-month-old baby. Reports said he hit the child's head five times, threw her into a pond, and claimed she had been kidnapped. Lukehart's execution is at 6. He'll be the state's 8th execution this year. The 2026 sea turtle nesting season is already beyond expectations. Researchers have documented more than 1,400 loggerhead nests and more than 1,000 leatherback nests. FWC says both are ahead of the pace seen in recent record years. Amanda Hall, Wink News. First, fair, everywhere.
5: 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Sheeman and Company, 3-6.
6: All right, so here we are, springtime in Southwest Florida. You know what that really means. It's Everblades time. Back in the playoffs. Look, 58-23 in their last four playoff appearances with three cups in a row. Then they lost to the eventual champs last year. And this year's team, they might be the most talented, deepest team they've had yet with Brad Ralph. Maybe. I mean, he seemed to allude to that earlier. I think it's true. You know, add that with Cam Johnson in net. I'm going to call my shot right here. We're getting another Kelly Cup.
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0: I found out that I don't have to pay for a fishing license in the state of Connecticut when you're over the age of 65. Yeah.
1: All the benefits.
0: Yeah. Yeah. I keep looking for all the benefits of turning 70. I found one. I don't have to pay for my fishing license. I'm going fishing tomorrow for trout. But my waders are up in Maine, so I might have to go out and get another pair of waders because we're going in the river doing a little fly fish in there late in the afternoon. Final results of the poll question there, Dylan.
2: Well, Dan, what will you be watching more of, the NBA Finals or Stanley Cup Final? 56% say the NBA Finals. I'm going to disagree, but I get it.
0: Okay, that's fair. Let's see. Reggie Miller will be on the program tomorrow. Get us ready for the NBA Finals. Finding a few more people who like the Knicks. A few more people like the Knicks. Yes, Todd.
3: I meant to ask you, do you tip your waiters?
0: Thank you, Todd.
3: Or do you keep your hands steady?
0: Yes, Dylan.
2: I sent this around a little bit, but the...
0: It's not easy doing this show.
3: It's not.
0: It is not easy.
3: My apologies for that.
0: You are the king of the left turns. You are.
2: Three lefts make a right, though.
0: Thank you. Yeah, I was going to say thank you, Tom. But, yeah. Did you have something to
2: I
0: say?
2: Did.
0: Oh,
2: yeah.
0: Okay. All right.
2: Yeah.
0: All right.
2: There are some old rivalries bubbling up before the NBA Finals. I don't know if you remember, but after Wemby's first 40-point game his rookie year, it was also the same game Jalen Brunson had 61, and then Wemby, I believe, had a block at the end and then launched the ball into the stands, for which he was fined, but people were also like, hey, that's Jalen. That should be Jalen Brunson's ball.
0: Oh,
2: career high. So okay. Maybe a little bad blood.
0: Well, I hope.
2: Yeah.
0: It's the NBA Finals.
2: Well, there's not always bad blood. I guess also the Knicks did get the best of them in the NBA Cup this year, too.
0: Yeah, so. Yes. Paul in Iowa. Paul, thanks for holding. What do you have for me?
4: Hey, Dan. Well, it's been a while since I called in. A lot of changes. Now I have two girls under two, so if you have any advice on that. First time I've called in since Dylan got the upgrade. Congrats, buddy. But wanted to drop a Rams-related stat of the day for you.
0: Okay.
4: So

0: After the Myles Garrett trade, it has been 33 years since the last time two NFL teams from the same division won consecutive Super Bowls, the 92 Redskins and the 93 Cowboys, brought to you by Panini America.
1: Wow. Well, product placement there, Paul in Iowa. Good to have you back. David in Ohio. Hi, David. What do you have for me?
2: Hey, what's up, Dan? I don't know if you saw on the news, but Roger Goodell is apparently going to be testifying in Congress about a TV deal that the NFL is doing with some of its partners. And with the price of being able to watch every game, I did the math. It's about $1,100 to watch every game of all the streaming platforms. I didn't know if you saw that or had a comment on that.
1: So. I saw it. I don't have a comment, you know. Maybe something happens, but yeah, you know, that's a pretty hefty price tag. Yes, Dylan.
3: All right, late poll question. Would you rather spend $1,100 to get the entire year's worth of WWE or $1,100 for every NFL game?
1: Every NFL game. I've yet to watch a WWE event.
3: I was being sarcastic.
1: Thank you. Sure. Thank you. I can't tell with the back row, you guys.
4: He was being sarcastic.
1: All right, thank you, Todd. What did I learn today?
4: Jim Jackson says OKC shouldn't panic after Game 7 and look to get rid of Chet Holmgren.
1: It is life-changing. Extra-large flushable dude wipes. 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

0: 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Reggie Miller will join us on the program tomorrow. 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For Fritzy, Dylan, Marv, Paul, yours truly. 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
12: Okay, here we go. Here we go on a Tuesday. I don't know if we can duplicate yesterday's massive NFL trades. It's The Herd, wherever you may be. However you may be listening, watching, whatever the platform is, thanks for making us part of your day. So yesterday, halfway through the show, almost to the minute, Myles Garrett, Browns, Rams. And the Rams are now the first team that's ever had a reigning MVP on a team with a defensive MVP. So they're overwhelming Super Bowl favorites. And I've said this through the years, sports should be fun. I mean, it's a business. But I'm involved in a business. It's fun. It should be fun to come to work, right? I mean, in a funny business like comedy, take it seriously. In a serious business, you got to have a sense of humor, lighten it up. And yesterday, and the NFL's number one in this country for a lot of reasons. I think we've become an event culture. And, you know, one game a week as we're more distracted on our phones, all the platforms. You know, football's kind of built for us now. But they also do a lot of really smart things. Like, for instance, they stay away from politics. I know the media loves when politics and sports are conjoined. The public doesn't. Most people go to games for escapism. They'll get their politics somewhere else. NFL's pretty good at staying out of that space. They constantly tweak their rules. They're never rigid or worried about 1950 or 60. The catch, the PAT, the kickoff, they're always tweaking stuff. The rules committee. But more than anything, the NFL doesn't get in the way of fun. Yesterday was fun. It was easy to play along. Hey, Myles Garrett to the Rams and Jared Verson, three really good picks to the Browns. The NBA, I mean, between the second apron, the first apron, Google first apron NBA and see what comes up. The more you read about it, the less I understand about it. The Larry Bird exceptions, pick swaps. Now they've got an anti-tanking 3-2-1. Try to figure it out. It's confusing. It's hard to follow. This is sports. Mid-level exceptions, four teams, trades, pick swaps. Yesterday was, hey, did you hear about the big trade? Great player Browns goes to a great team Rams. And then really good young player Rams and a bunch of picks go to the Browns. And everybody can play along. We're not talking about the Larry Bird exception or pick swaps. I mean, they've even got like anti-tanking stuff now. It's so much. And you see this in states like California, when you have a lot of bureaucracy and regulations, it's tough on business. It's tough to get houses built, tough to get those solar panels put in. Well, it's the same thing in the NBA. They've got so many restrictions and so much bureaucracy that it's made trades very rare in the NBA. It feels like when I was a kid or I was younger, there was massive NBA trades. I mean, we're talking about Giannis. We'll probably talk about the Giannis deal till next trading deadline. It'll never happen. You just don't see a lot of trades. There's so much bureaucracy, so many swaps and picks, and the salaries have to match. You're getting in the way of fun. The NFL, big trades, easy to digest, and they make it so easy that general managers in the NFL, I mean, the Rams, the Browns redid a deal on Myles Garrett's contract, and the Rams in March were like, all right, let's go. They decided in March, It even affected their draft picks. So sports should be fun. The NBA has got so much bureaucracy and so many regulations and salaries have to match that nobody makes trades. Fans love trades. I mean, yesterday was one of the great 90 minutes at the end of a program we've ever had because everybody can play along. Great player goes to great team. Good young player goes to rebuilding team. And here's some picks. And I didn't have to worry about swaps and salaries matching and cap sheet regulations and anti-tanking bureaucracy, which I can't figure out. Go ahead. I'm not a chef. I don't know what this apron stuff means. I went online. I read it. It's still confusing. Here's former Ram O-lineman Rob Habenstein on the Miles Garrett to the Rams move.
11: As good as Jarrett has been for the Rams over these last past 2 years, you know, you get to upgrade at that position. Obviously, you spend a lot to do it, but this kind of goes into, you know, the Rams. It's such an interesting offseason, Aaron, because it's, you know, you go first round and you go draft a quarterback that, you know, you just have reigning NFL MVP Matthew Stafford, and then all of a sudden you make a splash play like this. And, you know, my initial thought was, you know, hey, the Rams are trying to win now, and they're trying to win in the future, and they're just trying to win the whole time.
12: Yep, it's a very good organization. Now, the other move that happened right after, now, we've talked about this for months and months. Everybody, a couple years ago, I had said on this show, they should trade A.J. Brown in Philadelphia. I'm not sure he fits the scheme. Jalen Hurts can't get the ball to him. He's obviously frustrated. They've got plenty of good players around him. A.J. Brown deserves a great pocket quarterback. Well, he got one yesterday. He got traded to New England in the worst-kept secret in the NFL. And Drake May is by far and away the best pocket quarterback and the best quarterback talent A.J. Brown's ever had. So there's a lot of different angles to this. First of all, Philadelphia is going to be fine. They couldn't get the ball to him anyway. Jalen Hurts has struggled for years to get the ball to him. They have Saquon Barkley. They've got better than average tight ends. They already rebuilt their wide receiving core. Mekhi Lemon's going to be a big productive player for them. Devontae Smith, Wicks out of Green Bay. Philadelphia is going to be fine. The roster's absolutely fantastic. So this is a trade I would have made years ago. I thought it was distracting last year. I also think, what does this do for the Patriots? Well, he changes the way everybody is going to be facing New England, because when you bring in a star pitcher or a star wide receiver, you go back to Randy Moss and the Patriots, it helps the tight ends. You can't cheat. It helps the run game. So A.J. Brown is going to fundamentally change the offense for New England. And I think what's amazing about A.J. Brown, since he entered the league, he is top four in yards and receiving touchdowns, which is unbelievable, because in Tennessee they had Derrick Henry, and they were the number two run percentage team in the NFL. And then he goes to Philadelphia with Saquon Barkley, and they're the number two rush team in the NFL. So he has been insanely productive in two run-heavy offenses with what I would consider to be pretty average pocket quarterbacks, Jalen Hurts and Ryan Tannehill. So now he is the perfect icing to the New England cake. The O-line there is not as good as Philadelphia, but Drake May can see over it. I think he's going to be super productive. And Vrabel loved him in Tennessee. I remember when he got moved out of Tennessee, Vrabel went to the podium and literally was beside himself. Like, they didn't have an answer. And by the way, Vrabel knew he was in trouble, because Tennessee, for whatever reasons, always feels like they're a receiver or a tight end shy. A.J. Brown left, their offense, Vrabel, Titans, never felt the same. So here's A.J., now a Patriot, on his reunion with Mike.
13: I mess up in practice. He's like, get out. Yeah, like, I'm like, one time? Like, he's like, no. But he was just pushing me just to focus on the little things, the details. And, you know, he was holding me accountable. And we just grew close over the years. And, you know, my family became his family became my family. You know, we looked out for each other.
14: First text he fired off to you when he found out it was a go.
13: Get open and kiss the ball. That's what he always said.
15: Get open and kiss the ball. That's all you got to do.
12: I mean, it's interesting. A.J. Brown, and it's, sports can be cruel. Like, you come out of college, you work really hard, you're totally committed, and you go to the worst teams. And so, you know, when guys like Kevin Durant, you know, are in Oklahoma City and decide, I'm going to go somewhere else. Now, I don't have to agree with all of Kevin Durant's moves, but I get it. He didn't have a choice. First, it was Seattle, and then they moved to Oklahoma City, and then he didn't get the ball enough. And then I get when players move. A.J. Brown is one of those pro athletes, and eventually it almost always works out that, you know, if you're great, Matt Stafford, eventually he got to the Rams. He got a great coach. It almost always works out. And A.J. Brown is one of those guys where he's played on two teams, Philadelphia and Tennessee, that are heavy run teams. It would be like Steph Curry and the Warriors constantly pounding the ball to the paint and not letting Steph shoot. So A.J. Brown, I think, could have a major spike in production. And you may not get drafted to the team you want. You may not end up on your second team to the trade you want. But usually in pro sports, great players at some point, Randy Moss eventually got Brady. And now A.J. Brown eventually gets Drake May and a coach that loves him and a team that needs him. So, you know, you guys out there that play fantasy football, I think, you know, I talked about this yesterday. Myles Garrett now goes to the Rams. Myles Garrett was insanely productive on a team, Cleveland, that trails in the fourth quarter. So teams are running and trying to kill the clock. Short passes kill the clock. Myles Garrett doesn't have a lot of opportunities in the last 8 minutes of games in Cleveland. He now goes to the Rams, which were second in the league last year in creating third and sevens. So Myles Garrett is going to get 75 more sack opportunities or around there over the course of a season because the Rams lead games in the fourth quarter and teams are playing catch up. And it's the same thing when you look at New England right now. New England, he is the perfect player. He finally gets the coach, the coordinator. I mean, if you're A.J. Brown, this is a birthday present. This is the greatest Christmas present of all time. J-Mac, we have a couple of things that are fascinating today. I don't want to give one away because right before the show, I teased you on it and I sent some stuff over.
16: Yeah.
12: There is a story with LeBron. You better take it seriously, folks. It's fascinating and I think it's got legs.
16: It might have legs. I know you're hot on it. I think I will push back gently as I normally do. But Colin, real quick on that AJ Brown move. So on a day where the Rams basically solidify their place as the Super Bowl favorites for sure. Eagles are a top four team in the NFC and they lose AJ Brown and get nothing in the immediate in return. It's a little bit of a tough morning, I think, right now for Philadelphia Eagles fans.
12: I don't think so. I think they've already, I mean, they went and got Wicks and Lemon, Devontae Smith. I think they're not a pass first team. They couldn't get him the ball anyway. Mm. I mean, it's, we see this all the time in sports where there's a really talented player, but he's a bad scheme fit. He just doesn't work for the team. And then you see him go elsewhere and you're like, oh yeah, he's a better fit here. By the way, Saquon Barkley in New York was a very good player, but they had a bad O-line.
16: Right.
12: They often trailed in the second half of games. So the Giants had to throw to play catch up. So Saquon Barkley was a bad fit in New York. Philadelphia leads games because they have a better team in the second half. So they depend on Saquon Barkley to kill the clock. Better offensive line. So, like, Saquon Barkley is a great example. We knew he was good in New York. Then he goes to Philadelphia, and you're like, holy hell. A.J. Brown, we know he's great. Watch his numbers with Drake May explode. Watch that. And also, if you look at the AFC, he's in a division with Josh Allen. You're going to get into some track meets in that. You're not going to be able to stop Josh Allen. So what do you have to do? You have to throw the ball.
16: Right.
12: So I think it happens a lot. You see it a lot in the NFL where there's a really good player, but he's just in the wrong spot. And he's very good, but what he really is great in a bad scheme fit.
16: So
12: Saquon in New York is a prime example.
16: So the Eagles got to two Super Bowls with A.J. Brown. Will they get to another one in the next 3 years?
12: Well, who knows? I mean, a lot of it's health. I don't know if Jalen Hurts. Remember, Jalen Hurts is going into year four of a 5-year deal. They got him a new offensive coordinator. They got A.J. Brown out of the building, and there was some drama. Jalen Hurts, after this season, may not be there. He won't be if he's a one-and-done playoff quarterback like last year because Philadelphia moved off Doug Peterson, who won a trophy. Carson Wentz was in the MVP. Philadelphia moves off successful people. Chip Kelly went 10-6, 10-6, had a winning record, and they got rid of him. So, I mean, I don't know if Jalen Hurts will be around after this season. I think there's real questions. Coming up next, Draymond Green says, I'm not impressed with the Knicks. The question is he wrong? Next, the Herd.
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12: 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Right now in sports, we're watching Shohei Ohtani in baseball and Wemby in basketball. 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Offensively, you can still push him around. He's a little hot and cold from three. 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Defensively, it's all good. Offensively, depends on the night and the half and the possession. 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Is he going to render the MJ versus LeBron debate pointless? You're just arguing for second place all time.
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0: As the Blades try to take back the cup, the Blades playoff run happens here. The official home of the Florida Everblades. 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
11: You know, you'll see a lot of times where a lot of the premier universities in the country, you know, there are certain high schools in every state that are known for having, like, more rigorous curriculum. Right? Like all 4 points and 4 twos are not equal. And everybody in the NBA knows it's not even a criticism, it's a reality. The Eastern Conference is mostly awful. And the Western Conference, and it's been like 20 to 25 years, and I don't know the exact reason. Maybe it's warmer weather in a lot of the Western markets in a winter league. I mean, Miami is the one stabilizing Eastern Conference team year in and year out, generally. Part of that is the allure to Miami in a, again, October through May league, largely. And maybe it's just better owners and GMs out west. But the East is awful. So Draymond Green is not impressed with the Knicks or their red-hot run through the Eastern Conference playoffs, and he's not sure you can win a championship with a little guy, Jalen Brunson. And I say that because that's what Becky Hammon, the NBA assistant, said. You're not going to win championships in this league if you're led by a smaller player. And here's Draymond.
12: It's going to be very tough to win a championship. And I double down on this. Just like Becky Hammon said, Prove me wrong. Hear what y'all talking about. You get out of the East, you're supposed to get out of the East. It's the f***ing East.
11: So the biggest question for the Knicks in this series, there's a couple of them, is how much of this run is legitimate? So even in the weaker conference, they beat a 6, a 7, and a 4 seed. Put the pom-poms down. Those are bad teams. Even in the much better West, the 6, 7, and 4 seeds are the disappointing T-Wolves, the injury-ravaged Lakers, and the Blazers. And that's in the West. That's not a tough road. Because we couldn't figure out Minnesota all year long, and San Antonio disposed of them like yesterday's trash when they met in the playoffs. So history in college and pro proves the tougher the road, the more battle-tested you are. So to be battle-tested, you have to be in battles. And the Knicks had won for about two games against bad Atlanta. So we've said this, college football for years, the SEC was easily the best conference. Every year, those teams would get to the championship, and they were just better. Last 3 years, the Big Ten's been amazing. Three straight natties. Last year, Seahawks-Rams played much tougher schedule than the Patriots. So that's what would concern me is, what do we make? All you need to know is Vegas. Think about this. San Antonio's coming off a grueling seven-game series with their rival. New York has more experience, is on a historically hot playoff run, and they're 4.5-point dogs. So Vegas is telling you they have questions about the Knicks. The Spurs were 26-4 against the East this year. Most of the games were not competitive. Now, the Knicks were pretty good against the West, but they weren't great. The Knicks were 18-12 against the West. They were good. They weren't overwhelming. Look at the Spurs. And by the way, the Spurs are the youngest team in the league. That's good. Look at the Spurs record against the East. And they're a much better team than they were before the trade deadline when they were a bunch of kids. Now they're battle tested. Now they're older. So when you look at the Knicks against the West, they weren't a lot of close games. And they had a good record, not spectacular. Spurs are blowing out everybody in the East. Now, I do think the Knicks match up well with San Antonio, and it should be a great series. Here's what I would worry about if I'm the Knicks. What Wemby has done to Chet Holmgren. Holmgren disintegrated. What he did to Rudy Gobert. Rudy Gobert was played off the floor. What he did to the Blazers. They just put a guard on him. They gave up. So Mitchell Robinson is not healthy, and Karl Anthony Towns, good luck. Dumb fouls. He can get a little kooky and a little flaky. My guess is they put OG on Wemby, and they just take Cat out of it. Because with Mitchell Robinson not being 100%, they cannot risk Cat being played off the floor due to dumb fouls. And I like Cat. I think he's a really gifted player. But everybody in the world knows he gets into these weird, you know, two fouls in two possessions, four fouls in a first half. That's just the kind of player he is. And you know San Antonio is going to attack Cat. They're going to attack him. So when you watch Rudy Gobert, an elite defensive player, get played off the floor by Wemby, Holmgren, an elite defensive player, get played off the floor, what does that mean for Cat? If I was the Knicks, I would just keep Cat away from Wemby. I'd put OG on him, Bridges, Josh Hart, anybody but Cat. So I think Draymond's point is we don't know. The 6, 7, and 4 seed in the East are bad basketball teams. And San Antonio flew through Eastern competition. And I think one thing we have to be fair about is that the Knicks are a better team now than earlier in the season, but they were always experienced. What the Knicks present today, they were the same team earlier in the season, same personnel. San Antonio is a much different team than 4 months ago. Their three best players are 20, 21, and 22. They are a different team today. They are not the team that played in the NBA Cup. Different club. J-Mac with the news.
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13: This is the Herdline News.
14: All right, let's revisit the Myles Garrett trade to the Rams. Obviously, a big one, gives the Rams a formidable defense. They added Trent McDuffie earlier this offseason. Everybody's loaded on the Rams. Everybody's geeked. They're going to the Super Bowl. And then people sparked some Aaron Donald Could he unretire and return rumors, which is a little goofy. I mean, listen, we've been hearing this the last two off seasons, right? He hasn't played in 2 years, retired in 2023. Could Aaron Donald return? And so people are like, look at his workout videos. That guy's an animal. So Colin, of course, last night, his wife took video of Aaron Donald on the sofa. And yeah, it doesn't appear that early to bed. Notice it's sunny outside. Yeah, doesn't look like he's returning anytime soon. His wife is echoing that. So I don't know. The Aaron Donald excitement, you know, maybe they add him past the deadline or something, you know, for a late season run. But no,
11: first of all, he was tremendous. I mean, he could be playing, you know, it's like Tom Brady. He would be a top five defensive lineman today if he played. When he retired, he was getting double and triple teamed. He was just over it. I mean, can you imagine if you put Aaron Donald?
14: I just can't get too worked up about a Hall of Famer coming out of retirement. Like, defensively, do they need him? I don't know. All right, let's move on to the Eagles,
11: everybody,
14: Colin.
11: Aaron Donald's one of those guys, and maybe it's different in football, but, you know, 5 years after he retired, I looked at Brady, and I'm like, he's better than 90% of the quarterbacks. Aaron Donald would start for every team in the league. I mean, he probably didn't start over Jalen Carter, but he'd start over almost for every team in the league.
14: I just want to remember him as utterly dominant when he left football. I don't want him to come back and be like, not good, gets hurt.
11: He's only 35 years old now, today.
14: For a defensive tackle, that's very old.
11: He was dominant when he was still in there.
14: All right, let's move on to the Eagles, Colin, and A.J. Brown leaving the nest. He's going to New England. Now, this surprised me a little bit, but they showed some updated odds to win the NFC East. Eagles still on top. I'm feeling a little wobbly. You know, you're asking a lot from Mekhi Lemon and Dontavian Wicks to come into a new offense with a first-time OC who's never called plays, and according to you, a quarterback on the hot seat. A lot of question marks there. Eagles are the favorites. I'll ask you before we show it on the screen. Do you want to guess who 2, 3, and 4 are in the NFC East?
11: I would say Cowboys, Giants, Commanders.
14: Yeah. Well, you got to flip-flop 3 and 4. The Commanders are plus 500. Your Giants, your G-men, Colin. Maybe you could put, you win a couple jet skis putting some pizza money there on the Giants. You love them, huh?
11: Yeah, listen, it's still a coaching sport, and Brian Schottenheimer and Dan Quinn. I mean, Schottenheimer had a better than expected year. What's interesting about the division, Nick Sirianni, Brian Schottenheimer, Dan Quinn. Like those, are these coaches universally secure and beloved? I mean, if I told you next year after this season, Sirianni, Schottenheimer, and Dan Quinn are all gone, would you be shocked?
14: No.
11: So it's a fascinating division where, now if you go to what I think the best division is, the NFC North, Ben Johnson is going nowhere. Kevin O'Connell's going nowhere. Dan Campbell's going nowhere. I mean, you start looking at that division. Matt LaFleur's going nowhere. This division is not, in my opinion, is not an elite coach division. It's got good players, good GMs, big brands. But you start looking at the Andy Reid, Jim Harbaugh, Sean Payton, Clint Kubiak division. That division is so much in flux to me. Because there's not a team. John Harbaugh doesn't have the roster of Philadelphia, but I love him as a coach. And Schottenheimer's defensive front is excellent, but I still have questions. Sirianni, I've never bought into.
14: Yeah, I don't disagree. But my guess is, you know, I know you love the quarterback matchups every week. Like, hey, I'm betting on the best quarterback. I think the odds are based on, you know, the best quarterbacks in that division in order. Jalen Hurts, the Super Bowl MVP, Dak Prescott, Jaden Daniels, and then Jackson Dart. I still have questions about Dart. I mean, when you go pick up 3 wide receivers on June 1st, it might mean that you got a wide receiver problem. Like, I don't know when Neighbors is coming back. You know, I know they're excited about the running back room and the first round draft picks, but there's still a lot of questions on this Harbaugh team, man. Jackson Dart, really? You're still riding with him? There's time to bail. There's time to jump off the old bandwagon, Calvert.
11: No, I think he's going to be fine. I don't know how great he is, but I think he's a franchise quarterback. I think he's proven that. I don't know the level of it, but I'd like to see a second year. C.J. Stroud has regressed. You know, I think the Giants' O-line's better. I
14: can't be worse.
11: Yeah, I think he's a franchise quarterback. It's better than anything the Jets have.
14: That is true. He's better than Geno Smith, thankfully. You can only say that for one more year. Final story, Colin. Let's go to the Oklahoma City blunder. Oh, my goodness. After losing in Game 7 at home, SGA couldn't do anything in the fourth quarter while the Spurs couldn't miss. There's a lot of talk about how the Thunder can get better this offseason. Now, there is a camp, Colin, that believes OKC is going to be fine. J-Dub's coming back. A.J. Mitchell's coming back. We'll get Chet in the weight room. Get him a strength coach. We're going to be fine. There is another side of this, though, that says we're just not going to be able to compete with this ascending Spurs team. And there's chatter right now that they are looking to move up, perhaps package their 12th and 17th pick to get into the top 10.
11: Yeah, so that's the advantage of having multiple picks is do they really, can two players out of this draft actually make their roster? So I think, to me, when you, and I've seen this, I remember years ago, A.J. Smith was the GM of the Chargers, and they were like 14-2. They had a great roster. And they traded almost all their picks to get, they had a hole at safety. And they literally gave up a bunch of picks to get Eric Weddle, who had a great career. He was a safety out of Utah. And their argument was, guys, there's not four players that can make our roster. You know, like the positions where the draft is strong, we got pro bowlers and elite players. And so I look at Oklahoma City, and they're obviously going to be fine. The question is, though, once you win, it's like Denver with the Jokic. I know Denver's going to be fine. I know with Jaylen Brown and Tatum, the Celtics will be fine. These teams are all trying to get to championships, right? So OKC is going to be fine. But to me, your top nine players in this draft are just different. I would cobble picks together to go get somebody that you know can be in the rotation. And it may only be, there may only be seven guys in this entire draft that could get into the rotation. And it's a great draft. Mm-hmm. But OKC's first nine are so deep and talented. Now, Lou Dort's probably gone. My guess is when you're as good as OKC's roster construction, trade up and start going through players. I mean, it's hard to find anybody in this draft outside of the top four. I mean, Caleb Wilson's really good out of North Carolina. He couldn't start for OKC. No. He's nowhere near good enough to start now. And I think he has as good a ceiling as anybody but Darren Peterson.
14: Yeah.
11: So I have no problem with OKC saying, hey, we'll give away three or four picks to get Cam Boozer. He'll be the first guy off the bench, or if Lou Dort's gone. You know, I mean, that's the kind of move you have to make. Sometimes, you know, you're a little bit of a victim of your own success, but Caleb Williams is great. Yeah. Caleb Wilson for Carolina is great. He could not start right now for Oklahoma City. So I totally get, and he's a guy I could see them, if he doesn't get picked in the top three, I could see OKC saying, we're all in to get this kid. He won't start year one, but that's the advantage to being, having all these picks.
14: Yeah, so I know you like Adai Mara a lot, you know, maybe at 11 or 9. Colin, we had a draft analyst on last week when you were out, Jonathan Gavoni, who was excellent.
11: Yeah. Excellent.
14: I mean, besides him believing Cam Boozer is the number one pick in the draft, potentially, according to every analytics staff, he thinks Mara is going to fall in the 6-8 range. So OKC, I think they could use Mara. And listen, Hartenstein's making $28 million next year. Okay, that's like four times what DeAndre Ayton's making.
11: Yeah.
14: There's a lot of chatter Hartenstein won't be on the team next year. You could slide Adai Mara in, and I know you take a step back, young kid, but ultimately it could be a step forward by the time the playoffs come around.
11: I think Mara's really potential. First of all, great feet for 7'3". Great rim protector. Excellent. I mean, he's just a tremendous player. Remember when Zach, I think he's a much more skilled player with better feet than Zach Edey. And I think Zach Edey was really good.
14: Yeah, Mara has, I believe, a 9'9" standing reach. That's by far number one in this draft.
11: Also,
14: this guy.
11: Also, outside of Giannis and maybe Mara, you start looking at when Chet Holmgren and Rudy Gobert get played off the court by Wemby, mm-hmm. You have to think about that if you're OKC. Now Hartenstein, I do think, can serve as a little bit of a deterrent because of his strength, his hips with Wemby can push him around a little bit. But I think Mara is the player, and I think a lot of it's Wemby. It's mostly a guard wing draft anyway. I think Mara is going to go much higher than people think.
14: Yeah. And so anyways, OKC, listen, it's a fun, exciting summer ahead. We'll see if they make a move for Giannis, they make a move for Mara. The front office has done very well last 4 years building this roster. So fun times ahead.
11: J-Mac with the news.
13: Well, that's the news.
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13: The Herd Line News.
11: Top of the hour, not only Nick Wright, but I talked about this to start the show. How much fun yesterday was for me, you, the fans. People love big trades. Get the regulations out of the way. Stop with all these salaries have to match. Just like let the league be fun. Here we are this week. We have a great NBA Finals. Spurs and Knicks, and the NFL steals yesterday's show and today's show largely because of massive trades. So, you know, the NBA thinks tanking is just this historically ugly, awful situation. I don't. I think it's a one-year thing. This draft is great. Next year's draft is awful. There's nine legitimate all-NBA-ish level, all-star level players, and all these GMs are like, guys, we're bad. We have to get good. Tank. Like, I don't think tanking's the issue. I think load management's the issue. But yesterday's a prime example of people like, you know, I know KD to the Warriors ticked people off, but the end result was one of the great teams in the history of basketball when KD was with the Warriors. Coming up next, rumors on LeBron, and I buy them. 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
18: Google's parent company, Alphabet, wants to get an EPA permit to release 32 million mosquitoes in Florida and California. Itching to find out why? Watch Wink News tonight. A man is accused of threatening to kill Congressman Byron Donalds, who's running for governor. Dominic Ambrosia faces charges including sending a written threat to commit bodily injury and failing to register as a convicted felon. Ambrosia was taken into custody on May 27th in Charlotte County. A 23-year-old man was killed in a crash on State Road 776. It happened when a motorcycle and a Gator utility vehicle collided yesterday afternoon. Investigators say the 65-year-old driving the utility vehicle was taken to the hospital. The motorcyclist was pronounced dead at the scene. Amanda Hall, Wink News. First, fair, everywhere.
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14: 9 days and counting until the biggest World Cup ever comes to America. 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
11: So Tim Kawakami has been an excellent writer in the Bay Area for a long time. And, you know, it's the off season for the Niners and the Warriors. So Tim's writing an article. It's fascinating to think about. Now, we know this for years that LeBron loves Steph Curry. He's been asked multiple times on podcasts, who would you like to play with that you never have? It's always Curry. He also has a very good relationship with Draymond Green. They vacation together. So there's that. Also, LeBron is a really smart player. Steve Kerr is a really smart coach. LeBron fits their ecosystem. So Tim Kawakami this morning writes an article, LeBron plus the Warriors, a late marriage that might never be more convenient. I buy it. And there's a lot of reasons I buy it. First of all, he's a great fit. LeBron and Curry. LeBron has always been good playing with great shooters. Not only is he a tremendous passer, LeBron has a great sense of momentum and who's hot. Curry would love to play with LeBron and vice versa. Second, LeBron may be old, but he's rarely hurt on a team with old guys. This feels like it would be the Vegas residency stage of the Warriors. I'd get Draymond, I'd get Curry, I'd get LeBron, I'd get Butler, I'd get Pods, and then I'd get Moses Moody, Guy Santos off the bench, and the number 11 pick. Now, this is where it's very interesting, because you'd say, well, where are your bigs? Well, their offense is not big friendly, but I will say, if they have the 11th pick, and I looked at NBA mock drafts this morning, guess who the 11th pick is going to the Warriors? Adai Mara. I don't think he's going to drop to 11. I think he's going to get scooped up at 8 or 9 because of the Wemby reality. So my take is, would the Warriors take their late second round pick and their 11th and move up to like 8 or 9 and get Mara? Because I'm telling you, that is a real squad. Mara would come in. High intellect, Spaniard, great feet, tremendous passer. He'd get the game. Pods, Draymond, Curry, LeBron, Mara, and a couple of veteran guys, Moody and Santos. I mean, guys that have been around the ecosystem there off the bench. That's a real team. Now, are they going to beat Wemby or stop Wemby? No, but I'm telling you, outside of Giannis, who in the league right now do you like in a matchup against Wemby? And Mara's a real talent. So, and there's a lot of different reasons that Tim Kawakami brings up. One of them is LeBron's not really getting the response he wants from the Lakers. And remember, they have new owners. They're not going to say it publicly. They're not going to disrespect him. But we've seen Rich Paul say some things publicly, which would lead you to believe LeBron doesn't want to be treated like somebody's baggage. And we also know Luka, Redick, and Austin Reeves are the top three priorities for the Lakers and should be. Luka's in his prime. Austin's in his prime. And you can't let Austin Reeves walk and get nothing. So the Lakers also, you know, they may privately be like, it would be great. You know how in a breakup sometimes it's somebody wants it but doesn't want to hurt feelings or doesn't want to make it uncomfortable. It's you, not me. I think there's people in the building in Los Angeles that new owners wouldn't be the worst thing to see LeBron go. And I think the Warriors could pay him about $15 million. I'm not going to tell LeBron to take a pay cut. You guys do what you want with your money. But LeBron's a billionaire. It's very likely LeBron is thinking, I'm too damn good to retire. It's the Tom Brady issue. I may not be a favorite to win the Super Bowl, but I'm still top six in the league. I think that's where LeBron is on any given night. He's too good to retire. So why not go play Curry, Kerr, Draymond with a rim protector out of college? That feels real to me. That doesn't feel kooky at all. So, and you say, well, a lot of things have to work. We know this, and I think this is difficult for LeBron. When you're the man and run the league for 20 years, outside of Adam Silver, LeBron was running the league. And now, Lakers are kind of interested, not really long-term committed. I mean, you don't have to give up anything. He's a free agent. $15 million gets him. I don't know. Also, you fly that Gulfstream or that Citation 10 from San Francisco to L.A. Anytime you get an off day, it's a 40-minute flight. I don't know. Van Nuys is not that far. That airport's not that far from where LeBron lives. It feels like to me this would have legs. And I also think when you get older, there are things that matter a little bit less. Curry, Draymond, Kerr would make it easy. It'd be an easy lift for LeBron. You know what I mean? It,

0: New owners love Reddick, love Luka, and they are absolutely committed to signing Austin Reeves. Mm-hmm. Outside of that, there are no guarantees. Do you think it's possible that the Lakers ownership would like to move out of the LeBron stage, but they don't want to break up? They don't want to be the team that does it.
1: That's interesting. So that would essentially be LeBron walked away from us, you know?
0: That's right.
1: We you know, hemmed and hawed and didn't come up with a decision quickly enough, and LeBron left us. So that would be a good out. But Colin, I see online, they're already starting with the new nicknames. You know, they used to be the Splash Brothers in the Bay Area. Now they're going to be the Sponge Bath Brothers, because that's what old people do. Because this would be one of the oldest rosters, I believe, in NBA history. So another one, Steve Kerr coined the death lineup. This is going to be the life alert lineup, because Jimmy Butler, Draymond, LeBron, Curry average like 37 years old or something insane like that.
0: All I know is this. If LeBron, Draymond, and Steph Curry are playing, and there's a television, and you turn it and you see them, you turning the channel?
1: Yes, for sure.
0: You're not turning the channel. If I was Adam Silver, I would love this.
1: Now, let me ask you, Colin. We just saw a series where a lot of young players picking up full court, going hard. The Warriors would be completely zagging while the league is getting young, tough, and the Warriors would be like, let's just get old and smart. Is that going to work? Are they for sure getting by Anthony Edwards and Giannis? Or Anthony Edwards and Kyrie or whatever?
0: No, Oklahoma City can't get through Wemby. We may be beginning this year an 8 to 12 year run where Wemby and the Spurs are winning 4 to 8 titles. That's not crazy.
1: They may not win them. I mean, Magic Johnson, you talk about this. Didn't he go to the finals like
0: 7 of 9 years
1: or something? So, I don't know, something ridiculous.
0: Yeah, I mean, I don't think Wemby's going to go 6 for 6 or win 11 like Russell. I think there's too much global talent and there's too much parity, and the apron makes it impossible to keep all your good players. But, I mean, would you be shocked if I said in 10 years, Spurs have 5 titles?
1: Not at all. But to go back to the LeBron point, so Bronny's got one more year.
0: Yeah.
1: You know, with the Lakers. Obviously, you don't really care that much about the Bronny, but like losing LeBron, that's a big draw. Yesterday, you had your top LA stars and LeBron was top 3. We might have been number 2.
0: I think the Lakers always draw.
1: Has anybody actively gotten out of the LeBron business in the last 20 years?
0: Well,
1: nobody.
0: No, but the world's changed. Okay. These owners, I've said it before, these Dodger owners who bought the Lakers have let go of Cody Bellinger and Manny Machado and Scott Seager and Trey Turner. And I think Zach Greinke is, I forget. I mean, they've let go of all stars, of guys that are going to get. Manny Machado likely will be a Hall of Famer if you look up in 20 years, and they've let them go. So this is, and again, with LeBron, there's some maintenance behind the scenes, and there's leaks, and stuff ends up magically, you know, on your Yahoo Sports or, you know, on your blogs or your podcast magically when LeBron's in a bad mood. And I love LeBron, but he is calculated and a bit manipulative with the media. And I can see the new owner saying, you know, we've been there, done that. We're moving on his terms. Let him leave us.
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11: The Browns traded star edge rusher Miles Garrett to the Rams for pass rusher Jared Verse and multiple draft picks, including a 2027 first-round pick. The Eagles sent wide receiver A.J. Brown to the Patriots. Giants bring back wide receiver Odell Beckham Jr. on a one-year deal. Hall of Fame basketball coach Rick Adelman has died at the age of 79. The fight for Lord Stanley Cup begins tonight between the Hurricanes and Golden Knights in Game 1 from Raleigh. Vegas center Mitch Marner on his dream of playing for the Cup.
12: I remember just sitting on the couch with my dad and my brother and just watching teams win the Stanley Cup in, you know, early 2000s and stuff like that, and just seeing them hoisted. And, you know, I think at that point I didn't know as many players as my dad, but obviously just seeing some of the legends do it was, you know, something that you dreamt of and something that you always wanted to do.
11: Both teams seeking their second championship. That's sports. I'm Ron DeMoss.
13: Previously on The Herd.
14: Play that back. Wait a minute.
13: Right now in sports, we're watching Shohei Ohtani in baseball and Wemby in basketball. But I kept thinking, watching him, is he going to render the MJ versus LeBron debate pointless? You're just arguing for second place all time.
14: A new day in the herd starts now.
15: Ladies and gentlemen.
13: You guys can laugh at me all you want.
14: This is The Herd.
13: Oh, yeah.
14: The Herd. With Colin Cowherd.
13: I'm setting the tone.
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13: All right, you want to talk sports?
14: The Herd with Colin Cowherd starts now.
13: Okay, here we go. Welcome in. Hour two, it's The Herd. Yesterday, I was talking about this to start the show today, where the NFL makes it much easier to trade, and I think fans love trades. I know I do. I was freaking out yesterday. The NFL's got red zone. The NBA's got red tape. Aprons and, pick swaps and salaries have to match. Here we are. Nick Spurs about to play, and the NFL steals their universe because trading's easy. And I've always thought the NBA, and I've said this for years, gets too worked up on tanking. The teams that want to do it, do it. You know, it's like getting worked up over speeding. People speed. Like speeding tickets can't be the be-all, end-all of law enforcement. Obviously, you don't want somebody driving 90 through a school zone, but get over it. People speed. People are not going to stay within the speed limit unless they're in a neighborhood or by a school district. It can't be that big of a priority. If a team's tanking, they're doing it because they want to get better. I like bad teams wanting to get better. So I just loved all the trades. And it used to be the NBA felt like the trade league. Now it's the NFL. So here to me are the top 10 moves so far in the offseason. I'm not even including Trey Hendrickson to the Ravens or Malik Willis to the Dolphins. And I think those are tremendous moves. So number 10 is Kenneth Walker. Now, Walker is really good and had an unbelievable playoff run. And he is an area of need for the Chiefs. But he only averaged 60 yards a game in the regular season and wasn't always their red zone back. And he is a physical back that gets dinged up. So again, the postseason, Kenneth Walker knew his contract situation. He played banged up, and he was tremendous in the Super Bowl. But there's some injury stuff to be concerned about. I still like the move a lot for Kansas City. Number 9 would be Mike Evans to the Niners. Again, why is he this low? Injuries are an issue. I do think he's a grown-up and adds stability to a receiving core that's been high maintenance between Ayuk and Debo. You got Kittle coming off an injury, Christian McCaffrey, another massive workload. I like Mike Evans a lot. He's a Hall of Fame player. But again, like Kenneth Walker, there is an injury reality that we have to, wrap our brains around. Number 8, I think Kyler Murray to the Vikings is going to work. I don't think it's going to be 14 wins like Sam Darnold, but I could see it being 10. I think they have an elite coaching staff. I've told you, I think Brian Flores, best defensive coordinator in football. I love Kevin O'Connell, and I think they have good players. Left tackle, wide receiver, running back. I think they're really well run. I do. Now they have a new GM. But and I also think sometimes people in life need a fresh start. I can't wait to watch this. Number 7, don't tell me Cleveland's terrible. Don't tell me Cleveland was a big loser yesterday. Cleveland has drafted so well the last several years. Jared Verse to the Browns. You get a cost-controlled pass rusher, a cost-controlled elite pass rusher. Those don't exist very much in the NFL. Now you got Mason Graham, Spencer Fanoe, Casey Concepcion, Harold Fannin, Quinshon Judkins, Jared Verse, Carson Schlesinger. Cleveland's got young talent everywhere. I love this move for Cleveland. Number 6, DJ Moore to the Buffalo Bills. Listen. It allows the rest of Buffalo's pass catchers to play complementary roles. Coleman, Shakir, Dawson Knox, Kincaid, and that's what they are. They're number 2 outlets. And so it's like getting an ace pitcher. Everybody moves down in the rotation. DJ Moore, smart, veteran, durable, tough. I think Chicago's going to miss him more than people think. Again, I'm not putting him in the Jamar Chase class, but he's a pro who plays through pain, He's durable. He doesn't miss starts. And I think the Bears are going to miss him a little bit. A number five, Trent McDuffie, a physical corner. He's going to create fumbles. He's going to get sacks. He's just a great player who's very okay tackling and mixing it up. A physical corner. He also, like Walker to the Chiefs, he's in his prime, and he addresses a massive need. They were bad at corner last year, so he was worth the first-round pick. Number four, I would say Jalen Waddle to the Broncos. Everybody always talks about his you know, durability concerns. He's missed 7 games in 5 years. I don't worry about it. And he gives them a number one receiver. Now, I think Cortland Sutton is underrated, but we have to be honest about what the NFL has become. It's become more of a wide receiver league. I used to call him icing on the cake. It does matter. I mean, JSN is a big reason the Seahawks got to the Super Bowl. And Puka Nacua and Devontae Adams are a big reason the Rams were in the NFC Championship. So I think Jalen Waddle is going to be a big deal, especially with Sean Payton's play design. I think he's going to be excellent. Number three, A.J. Brown to the Patriots. This guy has been hyper-productive with Ryan Tannehill and Jalen Hurts when Tennessee was the number two rush percentage offense in the league, and Philadelphia with Saquon is the number two rush offense. So he's basically played in run-centric offenses with quarterbacks we don't love throwing the ball down the field, and now he gets Drake May. Fantasy football guys, draft A.J. Brown. Number two, most underrated pick in the offseason, Tyler Linderbaum to the Raiders. I have told all my GM friends, why don't you guys value centers? They set the protection. I mean, there's three centers in this league that are amazing. You know, Creed Humphrey, obviously, Kansas City. Linderbaum, for a rookie quarterback, they had the worst rated O-line or near the bottom in the league. I think he is a massive get for the Raiders. Stabilizes that interior O-line. Number one, 5 straight seasons with 14 sacks, Myles Garrett. I've been talking about this since the trade yesterday. What's really interesting is Cleveland was a bad team that rarely led in the fourth quarter. So think about how productive Garrett was with very few sack opportunities under 7 minutes left. Teams that played the Browns were running the clock out. 3-step drop, get it out. Secure reception. Now the Rams probably lead 13 of their 17 regular season games in the fourth. And the Rams were second in the NFL in creating 3rd and 7s. So the sack opportunities are going to go through the roof for Myles Garrett. When you, like I always say with Max Crosby, how the hell does Max Crosby get that many sacks? The Raiders are getting blown out. Fourth quarter, teams are running the clock out. He doesn't even have opportunities to get sacks. All right, I know Nick Wright's not going to like where I put Kenneth Walker. I can tell you that right now. First things first, Nick Wright, our friend. All right, let's bring him on. I'm Nick Wright.
15: You sound almost disappointed to see me. All right, before I even get to the Kenneth Walker part, I'm old enough to remember, and I don't know if we can throw up your list again, just have it between us so we can both look at it. I'm old enough to remember when Colin Cowherd called wide receivers the icing on the cake.
13: Yeah.
15: And now you're just a flutter over them. You just can't get enough of paying a lot for, in Mike Evans, DJ Moore, and A.J. Brown's case, aging wide receivers. So that's the first thing. That is just noteworthy to me.
13: Yeah.
15: Secondarily, I think you are wild. DJ Moore, if the Bills hadn't traded him, was going to be the fifth option if the Bears hadn't traded him, going to be the fifth option on the Bears this coming year. I think he had 600 yards last year. And I don't know how much you're incorporating what teams gave up, because for your first, second, third, fourth, fifth, sixth, seventh was part of a trade. You had to trade away assets. I like the old-fashioned free agency acquisition. Keep my draft pick. So I like Linderbaum, even though they paid a king's ransom. So I don't hate the list. It's a little new age for me with how much you like the wide receivers. But I do want to – let me give you this, the case for Kenneth Walker being more impactful than you're making him out to be. It's not that he necessarily in a vacuum is a better running back than Jalen Waddle as wide receiver. That's not the argument. The argument is the Chiefs last year had the least threatening running back room in the entire NFL.
16: True.
15: And so just going from bottom of the barrel in the league to even if he just puts them at 10th in the league, that upgrade is so massive in the way teams are going to have to defend Kansas City. So I think Walker is going to, I think Walker in Kansas City will make a bigger impact than Jalen Waddle in Denver, even if Jalen Waddle is a better player than Kenneth Walker, just because of what the Chiefs didn't have there last year and how teams are going to have to respect the run. That's all.
13: Yeah, I think Walker's a little more brittle than Waddle. Walker gets, I watched Walker at Michigan State. I loved him. I worry about Walker a little bit here, and I don't know him, but I worry a little bit when Walker's dinged up, and then all of a sudden he's the spry and healthy in the playoff run, knowing he's going to potentially go to market, and he had his best stretch ever. You know, it's, I worry a little bit about that.
15: The history of paying top of the market for Super Bowl MVPs typically does not go well. I totally understand that. I just think last year, by about week 8, teams were like, it does not matter if you are in a run fit, run personnel. We are only defending the pass. Hand it off to Isaiah Pacheco or Kareem Hunt for 2 yards if you wish. And I just think it's going to be such a clearer picture for Mahomes if teams actually have to respect the run. Now, Walker's got to stay healthy and stay motivated. Guys in Kansas City tend to stay motivated, so we'll see. But that's it. Otherwise, I got no issue with the list.
13: So yesterday, I said this to start the show today, is the NFL doesn't get in the way of fun. They tweak their rules, like the catch rule, if it's getting in the way of fun. They make trading incredibly easy. There's no pick swaps, and you got to match salaries. You want to trade? Make a trade. And I think yesterday was so much fun. I know it was fun for you. It was so much fun for me.
15: Yeah.
13: It's interesting. I was telling my wife about this. She didn't follow sports. And I said, basically the Rams said, this is a little bit what the Warriors said. Listen, we don't know. We're going to just, everything's on Stafford's timeline. So the truth is a weird pick with a quarterback. McDuffie, historically the Rams did not value cornerbacks. I mean, they moved off Jalen Ramsey. So the McDuffie move was interesting. And then Myles Garrett, is there a realistic argument that they're really building around 2 years of Stafford, who has a history of taking shots? He's the last old quarterback that will just stand in the pocket and get rocked. Is there anything about that trade you don't like?
15: No, my gut reaction is I think it's good for both sides. I understand it. I think Myles Garrett, it's on the board that he's got another 5 elite years in him. Like you talk about, he was the best player in the nation as a high schooler. He was the best player in the nation at Texas A&M. He's coming to the NFL and has the all-time record for consecutive double digits or 12 sack seasons. And we just saw him set the sack record playing for a team, as you mentioned, that never had the lead. Like, he was in the most adverse situation for a pass rusher and still set the sack record. So I don't hate the trade at all. I do think what I think is clear and what you might be getting at is I see no scenario where the Browns regret this. I think the Browns are like, we got a young stud pass rusher.
13: Yeah.
15: We got another first-round pick, a second and a third. We clean up our books. We're not ready to win right now anyway. Now, they got to hit on the picks, but that would be the case no matter what. I think there is no scenario where the Browns are like, wish we hadn't done this. There is a scenario where the Rams regret this. I don't think it's the likely scenario, but the scenario of if Stafford, to your point, gets dinged, or if they just come up short, and then they go, if in 2 years Ty Simpson's their guy and he's not really the guy, and it's like, man, we don't have a way out of this, and we've mortgaged so much of the future. And it's not, keep in mind again, if we're going 2-3 years down the road, it's not just that you don't have these draft picks, It's that the picks you've traded in the past or for McDuffie or for Miles this coming year, 3 years down the road, those guys would be entering their prime. You don't have your young core of your team. So it is a risk, yeah. But I applaud the Rams for taking the risk. And don't you think that this now informs the Ty Simpson draft pick, that they knew this was possible? Yeah. So they're like, we're not going to be able to draft a quarterback replacement down the road. So we have to do it now, because they thought they were making a huge splash a couple months later with Myles Garrett.
13: Yeah, there was a story yesterday, Nick, where when Cleveland redid Myles Garrett contract in March, the Rams became super interested a month before the draft. So I do think they looked
15: down. That's what makes sense.
13: Okay, so I said this. I try not to be a fan, but there are sometimes I can always tell when I'm a fan and I'm rooting. I get nervous because I usually watch sports. I watch the Red Zone. I'm not getting nervous. Even the Super Bowl, I picked the Patriots to be the surprise team in the league. I'm from the Northwest. It was like I wasn't nervous. Whoever won, I was happy. But I'm watching the Spurs, Oklahoma City. Second half, I'm nervous. I want the Spurs to win. I think Nick Spurs feels gigantic, and I'm literally a fan. I'm like, it's officiating's terrible. And I'm like, God, I've become a fan. And I got to tell you, I think the Knicks match up very well with them. But I said yesterday, is Wemby going to become so good that the MJ LeBron debate is pointless? We're arguing about second. He played Gobert off the floor. Holmgren's a great player. Disintegrated. Are we looking at the beginning of a 9, 10, 11 finals player that starts now, not later?
15: I mean, maybe. It is certain this playoff run was the first time he actually started to be on the trajectory of the greatest players ever. And if he wins the title here, then he is accelerated past the trajectory of LeBron and Jordan. It actually is the trajectory of Kareem. Kareem in year two was scoring champ, MVP, best player in the league, and won the title. Yep. Now, so LeBron at Wemby's age was in the finals, but lost. Jordan at Wemby's age was the third pick of the draft, but obviously Jordan then by year seven ripped off six championships in 8 years. So it's all slightly different paths. I am not as interested in the, in 12 years, is Wemby gonna render these conversations moot as other people? Just because it feels to me, just off the back of, the back of my hand, in the last half decade, we have had the following at least brief conversations. Is Giannis going to become one of the five greatest players ever? Is Joker going to be better than Stephen Bird? Are the Celtics with Tatum and Brown going to reel off three championships? Is Shea the next Michael freaking Jordan in the Thunder or this unstoppable force? Now we're to a point where the team hasn't yet even won their first title. And we're like, what's it going to mean when he wins five in a row? So I would pump the brakes on that a bit. Yeah. I also will say this. I think everybody looks at this as, oh, my God, this is the Knicks' opportunity.
13: Yeah.
15: And it does. And I think the Knicks are going to win. I think the Knicks have been the best team in the league for a month. They've blown everyone out. They're healthier. They're more rested, all of that. But it does warrant mentioning this, Colin. It feels like, and I would bet on, the Spurs are going to be there a bunch of times. But Hakeem made the finals in his second year, did not get back for eight more years, and in the meantime demanded a trade. They didn't give it to him, but he demanded one. LeBron made the finals at age 22, did not make the finals again with Cleveland until he left and came back 8 years later. Luka made the finals at 24. They traded him the following year. D-Wade made the finals and won the championship in year three. They then bottomed out before LeBron came there. It always feels like, oh my God, this guy will just keep getting there. Would anyone have believed 5 years ago that Giannis, when he made the finals, I think, at 25 and scored 50 to win the title, he won't come close again as a buck. So I only say that for this reason. This is just as critical for the Spurs as for the Knicks. Nobody is guaranteed to be right back in it. And I would argue the Spurs, certainly moving forward, have the tougher road to get back to the finals because the West feels so much more stacked than the East.
13: I want to end with this because a lot of your branding is LeBron, and I think it's Tim Kawakami is a longtime Bay Area writer, and I think this is really, it's really interesting, is that, you know, these new owners, they have a history. They will move off great players.
16: Sure.
13: Manny Machado, you know, Trey Turner, Scott Seager, like great, great all-star level, batting champion, Hall of Fame talent guys. And I think there's no question that J.J. Redick, Luka, are, they believe, if you had to pick two, that's the future. Austin Reeves, you can't let him walk for nothing. I think they want a team-friendly deal, but you have to prioritize that. Corey Seager. But here's my thing. LeBron's been, has monetized his brand as well as anybody. Kudos to him. But he could end up with the Warriors, and I do not believe, whether it's the right move or not, it would crush the new owners. But I think privately, they'd kind of like to get out of the business. Lakers sell out games regardless. And LeBron, Curry, Draymond, Pods, 11th pick is a Diamara, a big that potentially can fit into the ecosystem. Sure. I look at it and I think LeBron, Curry, Draymond are friends. It's Tim Kawakami throws it out there and I'm like, it doesn't sound crazy to me.
15: Listen, our pal Bill Simmons has been talking, at least, you know, hinting at this for a while, that he thinks that's a real possibility. I think it is. I wouldn't write it off. I don't think that team would be good enough to win the title that you laid out there.
13: Yeah,
15: now, if they would have to make significant other moves and have a lot of things happen. It would be fun. It would be interesting. I would like to watch them play. So if LeBron's leaving the Lakers, the Cavs, if they can find a way, if they, you know, they extend Harden and then at the deadline move Harden, because it doesn't make sense for LeBron and Harden to be on the same team. That's interesting to me. The Warriors be interesting to me. But I want to say one thing about LeBron and the Lakers quickly. If the new owners are super excited about getting out of the LeBron James business, then they're not quite as sharp as I think they are. He once again showed you this postseason. He is the best old guy in the league. He once again showed you this postseason that he can, for moments of time or games or stretches, still be the driving force to winning at the, during the NBA playoffs. And he is still, at 41 years old, just better than Austin Reeves. I understand Austin Reeves has so much more time and it's a long-term deal, so you want to keep him. But it is going to be very difficult for next year. I'm not talking long-term. I'm saying for next year, for the Lakers to be better off by letting LeBron James walk for nothing. And if their thought process is, all right, well, next year we're reforming it, and then the year after we go for it, you're just squandering. The first year with Luka, they tried to trade for a center, called it off. This year, they were all focused on keeping cap flexibility for the following year, and then everybody got hurt. If next year's a tweak, all of a sudden, if I'm like, you're a Laker fan, you're like, we've had Luka for 4 playoff runs, and we haven't had a playoff run yet, it would be risky. I know it's weird because LeBron's old. He still is the second best player on your team. And there's not another team in basketball that thinks it's good business to just let the second best player walk for nothing. Maybe they'll do it, but I would be very hesitant to do that if I were the Lakers.
13: Nick Wright, first things first after us. My friend, it's always good to see you. Can't wait for the finals. I too think the Knicks are going to give the Spurs some trouble. I'm not sure if they win it, but I do think it's a 6 or 7 game. I think it's a really, really good series. Good seeing you, buddy.
15: Well, great seeing you. Talk to you later, Colin. Bye.
13: All right. Yeah. I think it's going to be a real series. And I think for a lot of reasons, they're red hot. It all comes down to what we've talked about is how legit is the Knicks run? The East was, Atlanta was a bad team all year. I mean, shocker. A Harden team was awful in the playoffs. Shocker. Embiid couldn't play in a couple of games in the series. It's the East. For whatever reasons, it's just not very good. Almost 30 years ago, scientist Gary Kehoe drank a cup of tea with a strange mushroom floating in it. What he felt wasn't a rush. 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
19: All right, so here we are, springtime in Southwest Florida. You know what that really means. It's Everblades time. Back in the playoffs. Look, they're 58-23 in their last four playoff appearances with three cups in a row. Then they lost to the eventual champs last year. And this year's team, they might be the most talented, deepest team they've had yet with Brad Ralph. Maybe. I mean, he seemed to allude to that earlier. I think it's true. You add that with Cam Johnson in net. I'm going to call my shot right here. We're getting another Kelly Cup.
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13: 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Julian Edelman, former Patriot, joining us as A.J. Brown is going to New England. He is a great fit. It is, you know, it's interesting. If Philadelphia is going to be fine, but I think A.J. Brown is one of those players that I compared it earlier to Saquon Barkley. We all knew Saquon Barkley was really good with the Giants. He became great with the Eagles. Better fit, better supporting cast. I mean, A.J. Brown has been wildly productive with run-centric Tennessee and run-centric Philadelphia. I think his numbers are going to pop with the Patriots. J-Mac with the news.
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25: This is the Herdline News.
26: I got a mystery for you here, Colin. So we got the NBA Finals starting tomorrow night. Everybody's geeked. Everybody knows that Wemby is the favorite to win the Finals MVP. That's obvious. You don't want to bet Wemby to win the Finals MVP. But would you guess who's second, third, and fourth? This surprised me when they just brought it to me. The odds. We know Wemby's the best player in the league.
13: Okay, Jalen Brunson.
26: Jalen Brunson is two.
13: Stephon Castle, three.
26: No.
13: Karl Anthony Towns.
26: Correct. Karl Anthony Towns is three. Guess who's four? Yeah. Now he's like, oh, McIntyre's in my head. What is
13: okay.
26: it?
13: What's is it OG?
26: OG and an OB. Plus 4,000. What? I love those odds on OG. So Wemby won, but then the next three favorites for Finals MVP are Knicks. I'm just trying to talk through this exercise. I don't think the Spurs are that top heavy. But by the way, they had seven guys in double figures in game seven.
13: Well, I mean, Dylan Harper's great, but he comes off the bench. So.
26: And they're not going to give him MVP, right? He's 20 years old. It is interesting. I think the Knicks have more firepower than the Spurs. I thought I was on an island here. I think I just heard Nick say he likes the Knicks. I'm excluding New York media from this, obviously, but I recorded my pod with the New York writer. He doesn't think this is crazy. OG Anunoby plus 4,000? He's going to match up with Wemby a lot in this series.
13: OG is on a short list of the best two-way players in the league. He's top. You ask GMs about OG. You ask coaches about OG. He's a really respected player. I think he's a little bit of the secret sauce that you can match him up against the big. I mean, he does everything. He can hit threes. He can rebound. He can defend. He's a power player. He can play finesse. OG's a great NBA player. They kind of stole him from Toronto.
26: Well, and they could only afford him because Brunson took $113 million less with his deal. But there is a parallel. Remember I brought this up, the whole, hey, is Mike Brown similar to Steve Kerr? In that Brown takes over for Thibodeau, makes one change. Karl Anthony Towns is now in the Draymond role, and the Knicks are unstoppable. And then you've got is Josh Hart kind of, or maybe OG, is that the Iguodala role? Because remember, Iguodala against LeBron, in the 2015 finals got MVP for his defense. He didn't stop LeBron, but he slowed him enough and was good offensively. I'm just telling you, I wouldn't bet Wemby MVP. But Colin, I dug into those matchups this season.
13: Okay, Knicks if you first. Said rank the top six players in this finals, Wemby one, Brunson two, I think OG Brunson are back and forth depending on health.
26: Yeah.
13: I like Stephon Castle. I'd go Cat.
26: Harper's going to be better than Bridges, but right now, he shot like, what, 60% against the Cavs? People are selling the Knicks short. I didn't want to jump in when you were doing that Draymond Green bit. You know, the Knicks are supposed to come out of the East. I looked up the odds before the playoffs. A mere 6 weeks ago, the Celtics were heavy favorites. The Cavs were the second favorites.
13: Yes.
26: Then the Knicks. So they weren't supposed to come out. Like, the Knicks have played out of their mind now for 6 weeks.
13: And that's why people ask a question that I think is fair is some of this, Cleveland's a mess. They had a terrible defensive backcourt, so that was a bad matchup against Brunson. Philadelphia was a mess all year. I mean, they were playing level. They just got healthy at the end, but they didn't play together that much. And Atlanta stunk. They were sub 500 in March. So again, it's not that I don't respect the Knicks, but you look at who they beat and you're like, oh, it's pretty weak. The most impressive thing about the Spurs to me, not only did they beat Oklahoma City, which I'm not sure the Knicks could do, they flushed Minnesota out. Minnesota's roster, the construction of that roster is much like the Knicks. There's a little bit of everything, and they flushed them out. There were some non-competitive games.
26: Yeah.
13: So when I looked at that line, I thought it was going to be like a one-point spread, and it's 4.5. And you and I know the Knicks are not going to have a great first quarter. It's gone, you know, they're Oklahoma City, San Antonio, that intensity will feed into Wednesday's game one. The Spurs will have a very good first half. Yeah. Will they have the energy for the second half against the Knicks? But you would guess San Antonio is going to jump out to a lead and be the better team early in that game one.
26: Yeah, I am curious, you know, real quick on Karl Anthony Towns. So he seems cool. How about this stat, Colin? I looked this up on the numbers. He's taken the fewest amount of shots per game of the Knicks starters. Karl Anthony Towns. I know that's going to sit fine when you win 11 in a row. Oh, I'm cool taking a step back to Josh Hart. What's going to happen if they face adversity down 2-0 in the series? Is Karl Anthony Towns going to be like, I got to get back to being me? That's my one concern is Cat. And like, it's fine to fit into a role when things are rolling. But when you get, you know, what's a classic line from boxing? Everybody has a game plan till you get punched in the face. And then it's like, well, Kat, are you cool taking 9 shots a game when you were like a volume scorer? You were one of the best scorers in the league. So there's so many good subplots. I know the NFL's hot right now, but when the finals start, we're going to be geeked. Let's go back, Colin, to the NFL. And Myles Garrett's obviously big move to the Rams. Much is being made of the Browns. I said they were tanking. Some seem to disagree. I think they're doing the Jets model, right? Let's get as many good young players and picks as we can. Figure out the quarterback later. We're not going to the Super Bowl. We're not a wild card team. Let's just get good players. Jared Verse is a great player. Here's Browns GM Andrew Berry really glazing Jared Verse.
2: Jared Verse, he's obviously a huge part of this return for us. Jared is an outstanding football player. Former Defensive Rookie of the Year, 2-time original ballot Pro Bowler. He's a perfect DNA match for our attacking front. We are really, really excited to add him to our team. He allows us to continue to play defense as a high level, which has been our standard over the past several seasons. And we're really excited to welcome him into the organization.
13: Yeah, I think all of that's true. I think Cleveland has to feel, if we did a poll and said, take every team in the NFL, show me your best 7 players, 24 or younger, Cleveland's got an argument. They're in a very, I mean, the Rams are in that too, but Fannin, Schlesinger, Verse, Concepcion's going to be a big hit.
26: He's
13: that running back from Ohio State, Judkins. Like they
26: got guys.
13: Fano, the right tackle. Cleveland's got 7 or 8 potentially exceptional players, and none of them are getting paid right now.
26: Yeah.
13: So when they want to spend money, and if they get the quarterback right next year, I still think Shadur is better than people think. Cleveland's this, if you're in Cleveland today and you got a first, a second, and a third, and a star pass rusher for basically cost control for the next 2 years. Yeah, I feel pretty good if you're a Cleveland Browns fan.
26: Again, honestly, I think the Browns are in good shape. I know people don't want to hear that. The thing is, and Colin, I know people don't like hearing this tanking stuff. When you're just like, hey, Shadur, Deshaun Watson, whoever wins quarterback, I don't care. Doesn't matter. We're winning 4 or 5 games. That's it. But you can see the shell forming, and this is what Seattle did. They had the shell. They had all these good players, but Geno Smith didn't deliver. Enter Sam Darnold. So I think if the Browns, if they happen to get a top two pick and they're losing 30-0 in December, you're excited.
13: I look at this schedule. I'm sorry. Cleveland's not going to win 1 or 2 games or 3 and 4. They play the Jets. I mean, look at the schedule. The Titans, the Saints, they play the Raiders. We don't know. I mean, Cincinnati twice is Atlanta.
26: So what are you
13: we
26: saying?
13: We don't know if the Giants or the Cleveland's going to win 7 games.
26: Oh, that's great news. Wow, that is excellent news. And you're going to play themselves out of a quarterback.
13: I'm sorry, but Cleveland's GM, this He's thing, good. And I'm telling you, Shadur Sanders, I watched Cleveland last year with Flacco beat Green Bay. And Green Bay is a pretty good football team. And they're better now than they were. Because Myles Garrett, Jared Verse, obviously Garrett's better. But how important was he when you were trailing games in the fourth?
26: All right, let's wrap up with the New York Giants. Your team of destiny this year. Although it's starting to feel a little wobbly there. I notice you're not as puffing your chest out as you used to. Yesterday they signed 3 receivers. OBJ, Juju Smith-Schuster, and the immortal Braxton Berrios. And at some point, people are like, oh, we got all these guys. Wait a minute. What's the real story here? Oh, Malik Nabers is cooked. So, you know, there are legitimate concerns. I mean, he had a cleanup, they're calling it, in April. But to sign 3 guys, Colin, Juju Smith-Schuster going to his 4th team in 6 years. Berrios is like more famous on Instagram than on the football field.
13: Well, this is what the Chiefs have been doing since they let Tyreek Hill go, is, you know, just finding guys that they can bring in and out of their system. It can work. It's not ideal. But I think there's a lot of receiving talent out there. I'll say it again. The Malachi Fields that the Giants got from Notre Dame is going to be productive as a rookie. He'll end up being, over the course of time, the more reliable, dependable, productive player than Nabers, because he won't get banged up. That's my hot take. J-Mac with the news.
25: Well, that's the news.
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25: The Herd Line News.
13: Why the A.J. 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
7: The city of Cape Coral is pushing homeowners to be prepared before a hurricane is even on the map. They say the first 72 is on you. What that means tonight on Wheat News. Lee County Commissioners drafted a letter to the state regarding what the county would lose if property taxes are cut on homesteaded properties. During this morning's meeting, Commissioner Kevin Ruane said in the first year, the county would lose about 25% of the taxes collected. In the second year, he said more than 40% of the taxes that pay for county services would go away. Our next Wink Listens is in Glades County. We'll be at the Moorhaven Doyle Connor Building on U.S. 27. Meet us there on June 18th from 3 to 7 p.m. I'm Lois Tomey, Wink News. First, fair, everywhere.
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31: I think one of the hardest things to do for rich guys or successful people is to admit I made a huge mistake. And once you draft, like the Patriots did, a top 10 quarterback, and you know he's good, your job is to protect him and elevate him fast when he's on that rookie contract. So they hire Gerard Mayo, and he's a disaster. Boom, Robert Kraft gets rid of him. Like, we're not going to get stubborn. It didn't work. It's over. So the Patriots have done what the Bears did. You know, the Bears, they get Caleb Williams. They're like, yeah, Eberflus, not working. Boom, Ben Johnson. And they start stockpiling wide receiver, offensive line, and tight end talent. Sean Payton did this. Even dealing with the Russell Wilson contract. First thing he did, fix the O-line immediately for Bo and get Bo Nix. So if you look at it, it doesn't seem that difficult. First thing, they get rid of Jerod Mayo. They made a mistake. So they bring in Josh McDaniels-Rabel. And then they draft, last year, they draft.

0: Joe Burrow, they still have never given him a legitimate big-time offensive line. So I just appreciate what the Bears did with Caleb. Luther Burden, Loveland the tight end, Roma Dunze. You know, let's fix the offensive line. That's what Sean Payton did. Let's get the O-line right. Let's go get Jaylen Waddle. Let's draft wide receivers. Harvey, the running back in the second round. It doesn't seem that difficult. Just get out of your own way. But there are teams, and I love the Chargers, but they fiddled around for 4 years hiring assistants. Just go get Harbaugh. Go get a proven head coach. And the Bengals, can you just go, just go spend money and go buy the best left tackle in the world that's available. Just give Burrow a break. So I mean, A.J. Brown, to me, changes everything with this offense. Here's Mike Vrabel yesterday.
1: Just trying to improve our football team every possible way. Give our offense multiple weapons to build on what we did last year. I don't know what happened. I'm not trying to figure out what happened in Philadelphia. I'm trying to focus on what's going to happen here and trying to get him acclimated to what we do and how we do it.
0: So, I mean, listen, Patrick Mahomes may be the most talented quarterback ever. Some will argue that on a short list. But Andy Reid, Travis Kelce in his prime, Tyreek Hill in his prime, ensured some level of success, and Alex Smith in the quarterback room for a year. So, and I think Mahomes is great, but I've said if you just flipped Burrow and Mahomes' circumstances, Burrow's got more trophies. I'm not sure if Patrick does. So there is a lot of circumstance here. I've said forever in my business, don't chase money, chase management. There's a sea of money. There's a finite amount of quality, non-meddling management in broadcasting. And I think I appreciate what the Patriots have done. They followed sort of the Peyton. When McVay got to L.A., remember that? He took over that mess with Jeff Fisher. First thing, spent a fortune on a left tackle, Andrew Whitworth. Let's get the O-line fixed, right? And let's have a grown-up staff. Let's give money to offense. Let's protect Jared Goff, who's not highly mobile. So I just appreciate the swings by the Patriots, because I think they've got a lot of complementary offensive players. They've got a lot of good running backs and Hunter Henry, good tight ends. They don't have a go-to number one that you have to roll coverage over. AJ is going to change the way you defend them and play them. It's going to be a little like Randy Moss. It's just going to open up doors for everybody else. And I don't think AJ's Randy. Randy's maybe the most talented receiver I've ever seen. But AJ Brown, top 4 yards and touchdowns in two run-centric offenses. He is going to pop in New England.
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9: Browns traded star edge rusher Miles Garrett to the Rams for pass rusher Jared Verse and multiple draft picks, including a 2027 first-round pick. The Eagles sent wide receiver A.J. Brown to the Patriots. Giants bring back wide receiver Odell Beckham Jr. on a one-year deal. Hall of Fame basketball coach Rick Adelman has died at the age of 79. The fight for Lord Stanley Cup begins tonight between the Hurricanes and Golden Knights in Game 1 from Raleigh. Vegas center Mitch Marner on his dream of playing for the Cup.
10: I remember just sitting on the couch with my dad and my brother and just watching teams win the Stanley Cup in, you know, early 2000s and stuff like that, and just seeing them hoisted. And, you know, I think at that point I didn't know as many players as my dad, but obviously just seeing some of the legends do it was, you know, something that you dreamt of and something that you always wanted to do.
9: Both teams seeking their second championship. That's sports. I'm Ron DeMoss.
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11: 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With Colin Cowherd.
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12: Okay, here we go. Here we go. World Cup starts next week. Big NFL trades yesterday. Julian Edelman stopping by today. So fired up for the World Cup. Starts next week. We're going to have a great week. Kickoff week on this show for the World Cup next week. So fired up. Yesterday, right in the middle of our show, two blockbuster deals. Miles Garrett going to the Rams, already a Super Bowl favorite. A.J. Brown, who grew up wanting to be a Patriots fan, now he's a Patriot. And these kind of trades are exciting for everybody in any sport. But nowadays, they're happening much more in the NFL than they are in the NBA. Sports should be fun. I mean, it's a business, but I'm involved in a business. It's fun. It should be fun to come to work, right? I mean, in a funny business like comedy, take it seriously. In a serious business, you got to have a sense of humor, lighten it up. And yesterday, and the NFL's number one in this country for a lot of reasons. I think we've become an event culture. And, you know, one game a week as we're more distracted on our phones, all the platforms, you know, football's kind of built for us now. But they also do a lot of really smart things. Like, for instance, they stay away from politics. I know the media loves when politics and sports are conjoined. The public doesn't. Most people go to games for escapism. They'll get their politics somewhere else. NFL's pretty good at staying out of that space. They constantly tweak their rules. They're never rigid or worried about 1950 or 60. The catch, the PAT, the kickoff, they're always tweaking stuff, the rules committee. But more than anything, the NFL doesn't get in the way of fun. Yesterday was fun. It was easy to play along. Hey, Miles Garrett to the Rams and Jared Verson, three really good picks to the Browns. The NBA, I mean, between the second apron, the first apron, Google first apron NBA and see what comes up. The more you read about it, the less I understand about it. The Larry Bird exceptions, pick swaps. Now they've got an anti-tanking 3-2-1. Try to figure it out. It's confusing. It's hard to follow. This is sports. Mid-level exceptions, four teams, trades, pick swaps. Yesterday was, hey, did you hear about the big trade? Great player Browns goes to a great team Rams. And then really good young player Rams and a bunch of picks go to the Browns. And everybody can play along. We're not talking about the Larry Bird exception. Or pick swaps. I mean, they've even got like anti-tanking stuff now. It's so much. And because, and you see this in states like California, where you have a lot of bureaucracy and regulations, it's tough on business. It's tough to get houses built, tough to get those solar panels put in. Well, it's the same thing in the NBA. They've got so many restrictions and so much bureaucracy that it's made trades very rare in the NBA. It feels like when I was a kid or I was younger, there was massive NBA trades. I mean, we're talking about Giannis. We'll probably talk about the Giannis deal till next trading deadline. It'll never happen. You just don't see a lot of trades. There's so much bureaucracy, so many swaps and picks, and the salaries have to match. You're getting in the way of fun. The NFL, big trades, easy to digest, and they make it so easy that general managers in the NFL, I mean, the Rams, the Browns redid a deal on Miles Garrett's contract, and the Rams in March were like, all right, let's go. They decided in March it even affected their draft picks. So sports should be fun. The NBA has got so much bureaucracy and so many regulations and salaries have to match that nobody makes trades. Fans love trades. I mean, yesterday was one of the great 90 minutes at the end of a program we've ever had because everybody can play along. Great player goes to great team. Good young player goes to rebuilding team. And here's some picks. And I didn't have to worry about swaps and salaries matching and cap sheet regulations and anti-tanking bureaucracy, which I can't figure out. Go ahead. I'm not a chef. I don't know what this apron stuff means. I went online. I read it. It's still confusing. Here's former Ram O-lineman Rob Havenstein on the Miles Garrett to the Rams move.
14: As good as Jared has been for the Rams over these last past 2 years, you know, you get to upgrade at that position. Obviously, you spend a lot to do it, but this kind of goes into, you know, the Rams. It's such an interesting offseason, Aaron, because it's, you know, you go first round and you go draft a quarterback that, you know, you just have reigning NFL MVP Matthew Stafford, and then all of a sudden you make a splash play like this. And, you know, my initial thought was, you know, hey, we're the Rams are trying to win now, and they're trying to win in the future, and they're just trying to win the whole time.
15: Yep, it's a very good organization. Now, the other move that happened right after, now, we've talked about this for months and months. Everybody, a couple years ago, I had said on this show, they should trade A.J. Brown in Philadelphia. I'm not sure he fits the scheme. Jalen Hurts can't get the ball to him. He's obviously frustrated. They've got plenty of good players around him. A.J. Brown deserves a great pocket quarterback. Well, he got one yesterday. He got traded to New England in the worst-kept secret in the NFL. And Drake May is by far and away the best pocket quarterback and the best quarterback talent A.J. Brown's ever had. So there's a lot of different angles to this. First of all, Philadelphia is going to be fine. They couldn't get the ball to him anyway. Jalen Hurts has struggled for years to get the ball to him. They have Saquon Barkley. They've got better than average tight ends. They already rebuilt their wide receiving core. Mekhi Lemon's going to be a big productive player for them. Devontae Smith, Wicks out of Green Bay. Philadelphia is going to be fine. The roster's absolutely fantastic. So this is a trade I would have made years ago. I thought it was distracting last year. I also think, what does this do for the Patriots? Well, he changes the way everybody is going to be facing New England, because when you bring in a star pitcher or a star wide receiver, you go back to Randy Moss and the Patriots, it helps the tight ends. You can't cheat. It helps the run game. So A.J. Brown is going to fundamentally change the offense for New England. And I think what's amazing about A.J. Brown, since he entered the league, he is top four in yards and receiving touchdowns, which is unbelievable, because in Tennessee they had Derrick Henry, and they were the number two run percentage team in the NFL. And then he goes to Philadelphia with Saquon Barkley, and they're the number two rush team in the NFL. So he has been insanely productive in two run-heavy offenses with what I would consider to be pretty average pocket quarterbacks, Jalen Hurts and Ryan Tannehill. So now he is the perfect icing to the New England cake. The O-line there is not as good as Philadelphia, but Drake May can see over it. I think he's going to be super productive. And Vrabel loved him in Tennessee. I remember when he got moved out of Tennessee, Vrabel went to the podium and literally was beside himself. Like, they didn't have an answer. And by the way, Vrabel knew he was in trouble, because Tennessee, for whatever reasons, always feels like they're a receiver or a tight end shy. A.J. Brown left, their offense, Vrabel, Titans, never felt the same. So here's A.J., now a Patriot, on his reunion with Mike.
16: I mess up in practice, he's like, get out. Yeah, like, I'm like, one time? Like, he's like, no. But he was just pushing me just to focus on the little things, the details. And, you know, he was holding me accountable. And we just grew close over the years, and, you know, my family became his family became my family, you know, we looked out for each other.
17: First text he fired off to you when he found out it was a go.
16: Get up and kiss the ball. That's what he always said.
17: Get up and kiss the ball. That's all you gotta do.
15: I mean, it's interesting. A.J. Brown, and it's, sports can be cruel. Like, you come out of college, you work really hard, you're totally committed, and you go to the worst teams. And so, you know, when guys like Kevin Durant, you know, or in Oklahoma City and decide, I'm going to go somewhere else. Now, I don't have to agree with all of Kevin Durant's moves, but I get it. He didn't have a choice. First, it was Seattle, and then they moved to Oklahoma City, and then he didn't get the ball enough. And then I get when players move. A.J. Brown is one of those pro athletes, and eventually it almost always works out that, you know, if you're great, Matt Stafford, eventually he got to the Rams. He got a great coach. It almost always works out. And A.J. Brown is one of those guys where he's played on two teams, Philadelphia and Tennessee, that are heavy run teams. It would be like Steph Curry and the Warriors constantly pounding the ball to the paint and not letting Steph shoot. So A.J. Brown, I think, could have a major spike in production. And you may not get drafted to the team you want. You may not end up on your second team to the trade you want. But usually in pro sports, great players at some point, Randy Moss eventually got Brady. And now A.J. Brown eventually gets Drake May and a coach that loves him and a team that needs him. So, you know, you guys out there that play fantasy football, I think, you know, I talked about this yesterday. Myles Garrett now goes to the Rams. Myles Garrett was insanely productive on a team, Cleveland, that trails in the fourth quarter. So teams are running and trying to kill the clock. Short passes kill the clock. Myles Garrett doesn't have a lot of opportunities in the last 8 minutes of games in Cleveland. He now goes to the Rams, which were second in the league last year, in creating third and sevens. So Myles Garrett is going to get 75 more sack opportunities or around there over the course of a season because the Rams lead games in the fourth quarter and teams are playing catch up. And it's the same thing when you look at New England right now. New England, he is the perfect player. He finally gets the coach, the coordinator. I mean, if you're A.J. Brown, this is a birthday present. This is the greatest Christmas present of all time.
18: 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What does it do to the team, the receiver room? Some thoughts from Julian Edelman around the corner. 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
18: 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Well, I actually, Randy Moss and Edelman did overlap. Randy was there first. I said Edelman was. Randy was there first, and then for a year and a half, Edelman joined the Randy Moss Patriots. And let's bring Julian on, because I'm not saying A.J. Brown is Randy Moss, but I will say this, that A.J. Brown with the run-centric Titans and the run-centric Eagles has been crazy top four productive. So I think he's going to pop in New England. But let me ask you about that, because you were there with Randy Moss. When you have a star number one receiver in the receiver room during practice, during media scrums, like, how does it change the temperature of the room? You were young. You weren't established yet, but you were watching. You're an observer. You're self-aware. How did it change the temperature?
28: You know, when I was a young football player and you step in a receiver room with Randy Moss, generational receiver, you also have Wes Welker, who was an elite player at that time. But with Randy specifically, everyone just straightens up. Like, when you're a young football player, you sit in that meeting, Randy didn't have to say anything, but almost didn't want to let him down because you saw how his practice was. You saw the examples that he was given. And any time that you had an example as a young football player, if the coaches put you on coaching tape, you'd like look over at Randy because you wanted his approval, because he's that big of a aura in that room. So, you know, AJ, I think this is going to be an awesome addition for them. By no means am I calling him Randy. I think they're different types of players. But when you get a guy like AJ Brown, instantly everyone's job becomes easier in that room.
18: Yeah. And you know, Tom Brady's a friend of yours. Do you feel sometimes if you're a receiver, when you have a star player, obviously the quarterback I mean, Tom loved throwing to Randy. Is can you feel sometimes, do other players, tight ends, receivers get lost when you have a superstar receiver in the room?
28: I think I was always on teams that were mentally tough enough to do what was best for the team. As long as we were winning and we had an opportunity to win, and the guy you're bringing in the room gives you an opportunity to win every single week, guys swallow their pride, at least where I was. You know, that was a testament to all, you know, the upper division bringing in guys that wanted to win. So I think you can get lost in the sauce, but if you're getting lost in the sauce and you're playing in a second Super Bowl in 3 years or 2 years, I think you'll be all right.
18: So I saw the Myles Garrett move yesterday, and I always felt in New England they didn't do this, and I wish they would have. Maybe they did, but I never felt like they said, okay, Tom's getting older, let's stack the roster for Tom. Kind of Bill did what Bill did, and it was always team first. The Rams are like, listen, Matt's older. We're getting McDuffie. We're getting Garrett. We're getting Devontae Adams last year. We're building everything. It's almost like the Warriors with Curry. We're building everything around Matt's timeline. They love Verse. We're going to let him go. Three draft picks. I like when you get an older quarterback going for it. It can backfire, but I don't feel like that was ever the New England way. Were you okay with giving up three picks and a great young player in Jared Verse for an older player in Myles Garrett?
28: Well, I think this is pretty standard protocol for Les Snead and what he does. And it only works for one specific reason. When you go out and get the big free agents like they did 6-7 years ago with Matthew Stafford after going to a Super Bowl, it only works if you draft guys and they work out on your team. The Kyren Williams in the fifth round, the Puka Nacua in the fourth round, the hitting on your Jared Verse in the first round who builds capital, builds value enough for you to go out and get a guy like Myles Garrett. You have to hit in the draft for this whole thing to work. I mean, we can look at other teams and say, well, they bring in guys and it doesn't really work out. It's because they're not building through the draft as well. So seeing Les Snead go out and buy these guys at the right positions that they feel that they need to go out and win a Super Bowl, it's almost like deja vu to me.
18: You know, you look at the high-end players on the Rams. Stafford's going to be a Hall of Famer. Miles going to be a Hall of Famer.
28: Yeah.
18: Puka, Devontae Adams. You just start looking. McDuffie has a chance to be a Hall of Fame player. What is practice like? Go to the most talented Patriots team you were ever on. When you've got guys, a half a dozen guys that are Hall of Famers, is practice more fun? Is it more competitive? Is it more intense? Because they brought in, to a great team, they brought in two defensive players who may be in Canton. What does it make practice like?
28: You know, if I was on the offense in L.A. Rams, which I assure you they're all on their text groups right now saying, we're going to win the Super Bowl. It brings a confidence in the building when you bring in guys like that. For us, it was Darrelle Revis in 14. You know, we go to the AFC Championship in 13. Akeem gets hurt. We lose. We were kind of banged up. And then we bring in Revis the very next year. He not only brought a confidence to us because of the player he's shown that he was in the league, but every day in practice, I got to go against him. It made me a better player. Every day in practice, that left tackle, that right tackle for the Rams is going to have to go against Myles Garrett. That secondary is going to, or that the receivers are going to have to go against that secondary with McDuffie. It's going to sharpen this iron on iron type mentality, which we always used to say. The practices are always so good because we practice so hard. When you have great players on both sides of the ball, it just creates a confidence. It makes work so fun. I mean, I remember when we brought in Antonio Brown for those 3 weeks or 2 weeks, I don't think a ball hit the ground literally in practice for 4 or 5 days. We had elite practices. Philip Dorsett had to raise his game because Antonio came in and it put a fire up under everyone's bum. You know, Flash Gordon was making plays. Everyone was playing to a whole nother level because Antonio came in and there's only so many balls and you know he's going to get hit. So everyone's got to bring their A game to try to get the ball in practice. So I think when you get these type of superstar players, it ignites teams because it's just like you look at the team, you look at each other, and you're like, there's no excuse. We have an opportunity to literally go out and win every single game. We strap them up this year.
18: So, yeah, and the other thing is Myles Garrett in Cleveland, the Browns trailed in the fourth quarter, whereas the Rams...
28: Every week.
18: Yeah, where the Rams lead in the fourth quarter, so he's going to have far more opportunities to come off the edge, screaming off the edge.
28: Mario Rivera right there, baby, the closer. He's going to be the closer.
18: So when Tom Brady retired, I don't think he knew it going into the season. When you retired, I don't think you knew it necessarily going into the season. Aaron Rodgers has already said, this is it. This is my last year. And I thought he played pretty well last year. But it is interesting to think about that. Like it's one thing to go into a season and then week 13, you're like, man, I'm not recovering from this high ankle sprain. Like, this is it. I'm slower. I'm watching the film. Do you worry a little bit that Aaron has already made his mind up? This is it. That you don't sit in the pocket as long. You're not going to take that shot. You'll practice hard. You'll be a good teammate. But it does, you know, you don't want to break stuff heading out the door in, you know, 20 weeks. That's the only downside to Aaron already making his mind up. Because I do think it gives clarity to the Steelers. They know, okay, we got one great year with Aaron. But do you worry a little bit that if you're talking about it, you're thinking about it, it affects your play?
28: For the majority, yes. For Aaron, no. I mean, for all we know, he could have went to the mountainside, did the ayahuasca thing, and had a vision where he's going to have a full send year where he's going to leave everything on the field. And it wouldn't surprise you. Last year, he played significantly better than the year before off the Achilles with the Jets. I think he's going into another this year with more weapons, a better offensive line, a little more continuity. And it's essentially like having a coach on the field that's going to get you in the right play every single time. And when you got guys that don't want to get hit, like when Brady was getting, you know, the later parts of his career, you know, they played so much football. I remember there was a specific game in the AFC Championship. We couldn't block Von Miller. So Tom got rid of the ball before Von Miller ever got to him. And he slid the protection to him every single time. Or he ran the ball away from him every single time. And he wasn't going to, and these veteran quarterbacks, he got maybe three or four opportunities. And he knew he was going to get that. The veteran quarterback has the discipline to sit there and potentially lose the game doing that kind of stuff, nickeling and diming you and making the other team beat you. So, like, with Aaron, nothing surprises me. I think he's in his own little category. I've become, you know, when guys get this old, it's almost like I become more of a fan of them now because they're doing things that are, you know, that are so hard, and Aaron, he still can throw it. So I'm excited to watch him, man. This is going to be fun. And I don't even necessarily think this is his last year. For all we know, he could probably come back and play next year. We don't know. That's the unpredictable thing about Aaron Rodgers.
18: Finally, I would start Fernando Mendoza week one for two reasons. He played a lot of college football. He's a completely dedicated kid. They open with Miami, probably the worst roster in the league at home. It's a winnable game. And I love the idea that Tyler Linderbaum, a smart veteran center, going to call the protection. He's going to be, you know, that's a great, great. First thing they did in Chicago, Ben Johnson went and got Drew Dolman from Atlanta. I'm getting Caleb Williams, a respected, smart veteran center. Call the protections. Take it away from the kid. I would start him early. Do you think, having been in the locker room with a lot of guys, including yourself, who walk into this league, do you think it's just too much to ask a kid, Fernando Mendoza, kid, you're starting? It is a lot to ask, but I think Linderbaum, it's the Dolphins. He played a lot of college football. I'm not that worried about it. Would you be?
28: I wouldn't start him right away, and that's because you have Kirk Cousins, a guy that's played in Clint Kubiak's system that knows how to operate in that system, and there's so much value to a young football player sitting there watching a quarterback talk with an offensive coach in the meeting on how to watch film, how he asks questions. There's so much value in that. I mean, I specifically remember Jimmy G. He comes in when TB was – you know, on his vacation, that for the first four in that post whatever gate that we had, And he came in and it ran smoothly because he got to sit and watch Tom every day, how he talked to Josh McDaniels, how Tom talked to, you know, the receivers, how he asked the question, why did this look not work? There's so much value into that. And it gets into this one, another thing with the expectation of the first overall pick. You know, you throw him out in the fire and you have a very capable quarterback in Kirk Cousins behind you that's there. And then maybe he gets his welcome to the NFL moment, week one, week two. There's going to be one of those moments. You can't pull him and then bring Kirk back in. It may ruin the confidence. You don't know. I mean, we all see Fernando and how he handles the media and the maturity is. I mean, you want this guy to do well. We're all falling for this guy to do well. But, you know, I think with who they got over there, you know, TV, and if he's given any kind of influence, we all heard how he likes quarterbacks to learn under someone, let them go out and do their thing, let them learn from someone. And I think that's how I would go about it as well.
18: By the way, I just saw this came over. Mike Reese, he said A.J. Brown chose number one. He's going to wear number one instead of number 11. He wanted to respect Julian Edelman, even though he had Edelman's blessing, and it brings him back to his roots. Did you know he was going to do that?
28: I didn't. I gave him the blessing, but that's pretty dang cool. We've had a cool relationship because, you know, it's been pretty publicized that he was a Patriots fan growing up, and he hit me up one day, and I sent him a jersey. He asked for a jersey, and it was pretty cool. I mean, you got a superstar football player in the league right now that, you know, he's still a football fan. And, you know, with that attitude, it already shows you that he's buying into the system. He's buying into the Patriot way. He's got Vrabel over there. He's excited. I mean, seriously, everyone's talking about, oh, look at his off the field antics with the other team, which was very similar to how Stephon Diggs was when he came to the Patriots. He's got a motivation. He's got an alpha coach that's going to, you know how to coach him. He's got Josh McDaniels. I'm so excited for this. People were sleeping on Josh McDaniels' first year with, like, receivers. Randy Moss had 23 touchdowns. Brandon Marshall had, like, 118 catches. First year receivers with Josh McDaniels. Look out.
18: Yeah, you and I agree.
28: Look out.
18: I think he's going to be a 100-catch guy and a 12-touchdown guy. I really do. I think he's going to be an unbelievable player.
28: And his versatility. I mean, you can put him in a whole lot of areas because the Patriots, you know, they can get in that 13 personnel and your one receiver out there is A.J. Brown. You can manipulate the coverage. You can put teams in certain coverages, and he's a smart enough football player where we've seen him play in the slot. You've seen him play at the X. Josh's going to have a great plan for him. It's going to be fun to watch, and hopefully everyone can stay healthy.
18: See you, Jules. Good seeing you as always, buddy.
28: Good to see you guys.
18: Yeah, I think he's going to be. They had some video there of him at practice. He is just going to, you know, and it also is. It's funny because, like, Philadelphia is a hard place to play. Like, the sports talk radio is loud. The fans are crazy. You got Dom, the security guard. You got Sirianni. Half the fans love him, half don't. I mean, it's Philadelphia is a loud city. New England, the Patriots, for all their success, and I mean, Boston's a big media market, but they kind of hide in the New England region. Like, it's just, you know, the media is, because they've been so successful, it's pretty supportive. You've got a great coach who's proven. I mean, for all of the success, it's kind of a business environment. The fans they're not, they love their team, but I always think Philadelphia is a whole different animal than like a New England, even New York. New England's, you know, ownership, front office, coach. Now you got an adult playing quarterback. I think A.J. Brown, I don't see any issues. I think it's off and running week one. I think he's going to be a Pro Bowler, first team All Pro. I really do. I think he's going to be unbelievable. In Chicago, it's the Herd.
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9: 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Lawmakers have already made changes to the governor's property tax plan. They say school funding will not be cut. They also made sure offices like the clerks of court and supervisor of elections are still funded by property taxes. Questions remain about how other local services would be impacted. 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I'm Lois Tomey, Wink News, first, fair, everywhere.
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18: 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Perfect day for Julian Edelman to stop by. A.J. Brown to the Patriots, Jared Verse to the Browns. Don't get lost in all that stuff. Jared Verse quietly goes to Cleveland. I'm telling you, Cleveland has got so many good young players, 24 years, 25 years old or younger. They're not paying them yet. Fannin's great. Judkins, Mason Graham. Concepcion out of Texas A&M is going to be a day one starter. I actually... Not all bad teams are uninteresting. I don't think the Raiders are going to be great. Can't wait to watch them play. Shedeur Sanders in Cleveland, you can't convince me they're going to be bad. If Monken can get it together, like, I got too many good young players. I'm not saying they're the Seahawks where they're just a quarterback away, but they've got, the last two or three drafts, they've landed a lot of really good players. J-Mac with the news.
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14: This is the Herdline News.
15: All right, interesting first story here. Seattle has re-upped a edge rusher by the name of Derek Hall. Not exactly a household name. He was not a starter for much of last year. Rotational piece. Only had two sacks in the regular season. Then had a monster Super Bowl. Yeah. Forced a fumble, two sacks. He got a 3-year, $42 million extension. Part of my reasoning here is they lost three starters on defense, and I don't think you want to just start hemorrhaging guys. You know what happens once you make a Super Bowl run.
18: Yeah.
15: People come pick off guys on your roster. So Hall was a second-round pick out of Auburn.
18: Yeah.
15: A good player, but 3 years, $42 million seems steep. But, Colin, when your quarterback is on the cheap, you can do stuff like this.
18: Yeah, and I think they lost some really good defensive players. I think offensively they're in a really, really good spot. I think that running back they got at the end of round one from Notre Dame is, I think he's going to end up, he and Charbonnet are going to end up being really good players. So, I think Seattle's going to be a really good football team. I kind of trust what they do. You can go back to the Matt Hasselbeck Super Bowl against the Steelers with Holmgren. They've mostly been a well-run franchise. So, the schedule is, what it is for a Super Bowl champ. You got the Rams a couple times in division.
15: Late in the season, interestingly. Seattle's got one of the guys, JSN, who you can line up anywhere.
18: Anywhere.
15: Especially in the slot. Well, you know what the Rams did? They went out and got Trent McDuffie, who was an elite slot cornerback. And he could also play on the outside. I wonder, do you think the Rams specifically saw Seattle as a problem? Said, we're going to go get our JSN stopper in McDuffie. And then Verse is good for getting pressure, but we need a closer like Myles Garrett. So they basically just upgraded to go after Seattle. Darnold can win with his legs a lot, scrambling. You're not running away from Myles Garrett, sorry. I mean, this is the record-setting sack superstar. Defensive player of the year, two of the last 3 years.
18: Seattle's got left tackle Charles Cross. They got their tackle situation in a good space.
15: It's fine.
18: I mean, I think, Myles Garrett's really good, and you've got to reckon with it. Niners are pretty well protected with Trent Williams for at least one more year. They have to make sure they got somebody ready because Trent may not play 17 games. But, I think when you get these transformational players, it does change. Like, I wouldn't be surprised. No, this move is made after the draft and after free agency. So you do get into a situation where will it make Seattle make a move at the trade deadline? Would San Francisco say, okay, Seattle is upgraded. We got to make a move. I mean, listen, San Francisco went and got Mike Evans, so that's an upgrade for them. That division's just really...
15: Remember at the deadline last year, Seattle got Rashid Shaheed, and he paid immediate dividends? That was a huge get for them. All right, let's go to the Indianapolis Colts, Colin. I'm floored by this. Okay, Daniel Jones is cleared for 7-on-7 work. I mean, he tore his Achilles in December.
18: I know.
15: So we're only now 6 months in, and yep. He's already on the field. He actually looks decent there. I'm shocked by this.
18: Well, young athletes heal fast.
15: Well, this guy has a rich injury history. He's not that young. He's no spring chicken, okay? This is a guy who's had a lot of injury. For him to be back in 6 months, Colin,
18: How good are the Colts? So obviously he's going to start week one.
15: Oh.
18: How good? That, you know, that division we used to roll our eyes? The Texans have the best defense in the league, period. Period. Now, the Rams may challenge that this year, but the Texans' defense is unbelievable. The Jags' offense is really good.
15: They lost ETN.
18: They did, but Liam Cohen is really good. I mean, Baker Mayfield had a drop-off, like when he lost, you know, like a Liam Cohen. Mm-hmm. We said this last year. When Daniel Jones was healthy, they went into Los Angeles and outplayed the Rams. If not for Mitchell doing that, you know, when he got rid of the ball before the end zone, they were going to beat the Rams.
15: But look at the schedule, Colin. Okay, I thought he would definitely miss the first month, maybe more. Are you putting Daniel Jones off an Achilles against the Ravens, Chiefs, and Texans?
18: Yeah.
15: Right out of the gate? So this is selfishly, the Jets have the Colts first round pick. So in my perfect world, the Colts win like 5 games. By the way, their win total is not even
18: way too many good players. Way too many good players.
15: They lost Pittman. Alec Pierce is going to become freaking Randy Moss?
18: They've got enough weapons. I don't worry about their way. I think the Colts got too many good players.
15: Dang. Well, we need the Colts to struggle. That Washington game is in London, one of your favorite cities in the world.
18: Yeah.
15: So, all right, let's move to the final story. I want to leave some room for this, Colin, because we haven't talked about her lately, and that's Caitlin Clark. So something went down over the weekend. Yeah. Here she is getting yelled at by her coach. And Caitlin Clark at this point has had enough. And she fires back and is talking. They're talking about defense. And the coach has enough. And she says, Caitlin, you're out of the game. And she replaces her. And Caitlin's still popping off here. She's ticked off. Now, Colin, this did go viral. 10 million views or whatever. All the lip readers went crazy. I didn't want to overreact. I thought actually this was AI the first time I saw it. So then yesterday, Caitlin Clark was asked by the media about it. Here she is talking about the heated sideline exchange.
1: Two people that really want to win. And, you know, I think a lot of those things happen all the time. And I know there's a camera on me and that's how it's going to be. But there's a lot of people out there in the media or on TV that they think they know a lot of things and they're just blatantly wrong about a lot of things. And I ride for Steph. I ride for these girls. Steph has my back more than anybody.
18: Yeah, I tend to defend athletes
15: when
18: they get into shouting matches. Peyton Manning and Jeff Saturday or Brady and Josh McDaniels. In the heat of a battle, I think it's unfair for me as a media person to swoop in my chair wearing a dress shirt and go, that seems outrageous to me. It is the heat of a battle. Coaches bark, players bark. This is sports. It's, you know, this is not HR, you know, at a company, two employees yelling at each other. This is a game. It's heated. She's banging on Clark because she didn't play enough defense. Clark gets tired of it. I mean, to me, this is sports. One of the things that I think we make a mistake, and I'm probably done this before, sports isn't your job. Well, in my job, it's not. If you yelled at a coworker like that, I'd be up in HR in 5 minutes getting in trouble. This is sports. Yelling happens. Emotions flow. And I remember years ago going to a Miami Heat game when LeBron was down there and Ann and I were down in Miami for the weekend. And I mean, LeBron is in that huddle. He's barking at Mario Chalmers. And, you know, they weren't playing well. And Spoelstra and LeBron, it looked like it's a little uncomfortable. And I'm like, that's the NBA. I mean, listen, Dan Hurley's banging on players. Tom Izzo's banging on players. I've always defended coaches. Now, there are some coaches I think are a little over the edge. But Nick Saban's beloved by his players. How many times did he throw a headset? He's barking at guys constantly.
15: Yeah, no, that's fair.
18: I think it's sports. Okay.
15: So this is where... So I've been trying to wedge Clark in the show for a minute now. I keep getting Jason and nobody cares about this. Caitlin Clark was a fun story 2 years ago. But this is where it's interesting, Colin. So last year she was hurt. Okay? Didn't play a lot. Beaver had a nice playoff run without her. This is year 3. And I posed a question to a producer here. I'm a Caitlin Clark fan. When the schedule comes out, we look at the schedule. When is she coming to L.A.? Let's try to get tickets. But I'm going to ask you, and this is not attacking Caitlin Clark. Has she improved in year three in the WNBA? Because a lot of the metrics say defensively, she's getting abused. They are attacking her relentlessly the same way when Steph Curry became a thing. Defenses said, well, we're just going to put him in action all game and attack him. He can't defend anybody. And they're doing that to Clark this year. Her offensive numbers, And I just wonder, she was the jam in the league as a rookie. And now here we are 2 years later, and it's like, have we seen improvement? I'm just going

0: These are good numbers, but like Wemby in year three has made a quantum leap.
1: Well, remember,
0: she's not.
1: So she's averaging, she's playing fewer minutes and scoring more points per minute. So she's coming off the injury. The other thing is male NBA, male basketball stars are different. They can go over you. They can jump over you. They can go vertical. The women's game is not as vertical. So the truth is when you throw the WNBA has always been an incredibly physical league.
0: Yeah.
1: Okay. The NBA used to be, but they got rid of the hand check. And the NBA players are now so quick, it's impossible to stay in front of anybody, the quickness. And they also, if you do, they jump over you. The women's game is closer to the floor. It's highly physical. So throwing bodies at people can probably be more effective. I will note, though, when I look at her numbers now, she's averaging a career high in points while playing her fewest minutes.
0: Okay.
1: So her efficiency is excellent. It can't, you have to contextualize it. But I do think the men's and women's games are different. Is that, and women's basketball has always been incredibly chippy and physical. Yeah. It's sometimes to the level it's inappropriate. I mean, players in the WNBA regularly complain the officiating's horrible because they let everything go.
0: I mean, so, I'm just saying, this is year three. The numbers are up a tad. We're expecting Caitlin Clark to be an all-time great player. I haven't seen that leap. I mean, Angel Reese, by the way, who she came in with, they figured her out. Make her put the ball on the ground. She can't dribble. She's already on her second team. The Angel Reese thing's kind of over. Caitlin Clark, I think she's still got room to grow as a player. I just haven't seen it yet this year. So I do think, World Cup's coming
1: up. How's Indiana doing?
0: Huh? They're a 500 Indiana team right now. That was not expected with Clark returning off a good playoff run without her.
1: If you're a 20-8 player and you're not playing, you're playing fewer minutes, that's pretty impressive to me.
0: She is coming off an injury. I'll say that. So don't come after me, Caitlin Clark fans. I know they go crazy online. No, I'm a fan.
1: I don't watch enough WNBA to be an expert, but I watch it if I flip it around and it's on.
0: Yeah.
1: And when I've seen her play, she's the same great shooter. Yeah, I mean, I don't think she's the best player in the game. I think she's arguably the most interesting.
0: Yes.
1: But the kid, the Wilson, Aisha Wilson for Las Vegas, the best player in the league. Yeah, that's a different ballgame. J-Mac with the news.
2: Well, that's the news.
3: And thanks for stopping by.
2: The Herd Lie News.
1: Yeah, it's interesting. If you didn't watch the WNBA for years, and you just think, it's women's basketball. It's a little more finesse. The opposite is true. The WNBA is completely chippy. 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
8: WHEL HD2 Sanibel. This is The Fan, Southwest Florida's sports authority.
9: Hey, you hear that?
10: Do you hear that?
11: What is that?
10: What is that?
11: Yeah, what is that?
9: What is it?
8: This is Sheeman and Company, live on The Fan, Southwest Florida's sports authority.
12: And salutations, friends. How are you today throughout all of Southwest Florida? Glad you could be with us here today. Glad you are part of the company. It's a terrific Tuesday. Let's do this. As is per our usual Tuesday, coming up at the bottom of the hour, we'll have Red Alert, where we put people, teams, and situations on blast. 4:30, we are scheduled to talk with Brad Ralph, the head coach of the Everblades, as they are awaiting their opponent for the Kelly Cup Finals. So we'll be in all over that. Got the latest NFL, NHL, and NBA stuff to get you caught up on. A little college football going to throw in there as well. If you want to jump on, there are two ways to do it. One number, two ways. That's right. The same number. One is the phone number. One is the text line. And it's all the same. 239-479-5551. 239-479-5551. Just got a text from Stammer. Time to start the show. It is a picture of a three-way hug. Mike Vrabel, Diana Rossini, and A.J. Brown. One big happy family. Don't forget, we are one big happy family. You can hear us a myriad of ways on the Craig Sheeman & Company Radio Network, 94.1 FM in the Fort Myers area on I-75 and westward toward the beaches, the Causeway, the Barrier Islands. If you're heading north up to Charlotte County, we are going strong on 103.3 FM. Heading south to Collier County, Marco, Alligator Alley, go to 105.9. And wherever you are, don't forget, we stream. FanFlorida.com. Listen right there. There's a play button. You can hit the right off the website on your laptop or download the app, and you'll be good to go. FanFlorida.com. Chris, how are you today?
10: Hey, doing well.
12: I have to give an indoor weather report now. Travis, you know, just coming in here. I could tell the air had shut off before I got here. It was a reasonable temperature. It will continue to get hotter in here. Yesterday was an ice box. Just shivering. We had our winter coats on all day.
10: Yeah, a slow warming pattern is expected today in the studio.
12: Rising temperatures. All right, that's good.
10: Oh, did you hear about this, like, June cool front we're getting?
12: No. I haven't looked the
10: I think it's
12: 10-day. What's going on?
10: Wednesday night into Thursday, we get down to, like, 70.
12: Really?
10: Yeah.
12: Because I did notice last night, I'm back out to walking. I'm looking for bear, but I'm walking at night.
10: Careful.
12: I am. I will. My wife got me some. I have some tools at my disposal. I'll share those with you in a minute. But I just noticed, I walked outside just how, at 10 o'clock at night, how hot it was. It was just literally hot.
10: Mm-hmm. Yeah. Oh. Yeah. Always hot.
12: Yeah, my wife got me some gizmos that, like one little thing, in addition to flashing a super bright strobe, it makes noise that's like unpleasant to scare the bear away.
10: What, like high pitched?
12: Yeah.
10: Okay. All right.
12: Not so high that only a dog can hear it, but low enough that a bear would halt in its tracks coming after me.
10: Of course, because we all know that bears can't hear the same high frequencies that dogs can hear. We all knew that.
12: Yeah.
10: So I'm glad that the manufacturers thought of such things.
12: Designed to startle a bear. So I'll let you know how that works out.
10: Good luck. Yeah, well, I hope you never have to use it.
12: Yeah.
10: How about that?
12: I only saw a rabbit. I saw one armadillo. And saw a cool owl looking right at me on some low-hanging branch over the sidewalk. Glad he didn't peck my face out.
10: Owl in a tree or one of the burrowing owls?
12: This was one in a tree. Standard issue.
10: Yeah,
12: typical. Now, we get a lot of those burrowing owls down here in my neighborhood. I've seen those, too. Yeah, beautiful, big yellow eyes.
10: They're protected.
12: Or they're not eyes. They're not round.
10: They're tubes. They're not tubes. Eyeballs. They're eye tubes. That's why their head has to turn so much.
12: As once learned here on Wednesday Wisdom Fun Facts, which is now sponsored by Shoeless.
10: That's right.
12: Thank you.
10: Chance to win $50 to Shoeless coming up tomorrow at the end of Wednesday Wisdom Fun Facts. So we got prizes with fun facts now.
12: So we're going to do fun facts, and then we're going to go into break with caller 9, and then
10: we can pick whatever number we want.
12: We could pick a
10: random number every week.
12: Okay.
10: Since it's sort of random facts.
12: Oh, okay. We could do that. And then that will go into what you got, which, Chris, I got another winner. I mean, do you realize, look, I'm not a record high 20 games above 500 of baseball. We all remember how bad I was at baseball. I'm 20 above. Chris, we're into June. I'm still in single digits in the loss column, and it's not even close.
10: For baseball.
12: For baseball.
10: I did the math today, actually, before the show, because we both gave winners last night.
12: Congratulations, by the way. What are you, 7 above 500 and nobody noticed?
10: 7 above 500. I'm 50 and 43, yeah. Hitting at a ho-hum 53.8%. Craig, 54, 41, and 4.
12: Yeah,
10: I thought it'd be better than 56.6%, but it's 56.6, which means it's profitable.
12: Yeah, yeah.
10: You know, as long as you're giving out that -110 number every night, which we try to stay around that number.
12: Although my pick for tonight's hovering right at 150. We'll have to double check. It's 6 o'clock. Yeah.
10: Well, the record's the record. The winning percentage is the winning percentage.
12: Yeah, yeah, yeah. It's all good. Red hot. Got another pick I love tonight. Why else wouldn't I?
10: It's basically the point of the show these days.
12: Yeah.
10: Is let's just motor through the first 245, and then we can get to the end of the show where Craig can give out his pick.
12: We all make money. All right. So we're still in waiting mode. Speaking of the Everblades, tonight is game six in the Western Conference Finals between the Fort Wayne Comets and the Kansas City Mavericks. Mavericks are up 3-2. So do the math. If the Mavericks win, it's over. They'll take on the Blades. If not, we got a game seven tomorrow. So, I mean, they're just wearing each other out before they take on the Everblades. So that's all good. And tonight, game one, the Stanley Cup final is here. Vegas, Carolina, two blue bloods of the sport.
10: The matchup everybody wanted when the season ended.
12: Yeah. Yeah, that's at 8 o'clock on ESPN tonight. So that's all good. We'll have the NBA Finals game one tomorrow, Knicks Spurs. I'm feeling a slight vibe of positive. Like, I think, I don't know if the casual fan is locked into Spurs Knicks, but I think the basketball fan is very intrigued by this matchup for the finals. Well, I think it'll be a good series.
10: You're going to get the New York fan. That's going to bring an awful lot of eyeballs to the television.
12: Mm-hmm.
10: You don't have the proven superstar, but you do have a superstar in the making in Victor Wembanyama.
12: Oh, yeah.
10: Where lots of people have heard about him for a long time now. He's got some international appeal as well. I said it yesterday. I can't remember the last time an NBA Finals came around that didn't involve the Heat where I was this excited for
12: it. Yeah. I think there's some there with
10: that. Yeah. Like last year, I know you were very into the Pacers Thunder.
12: Yeah.
10: That really didn't do it for me.
12: Yeah.
10: I tried. I watched as much as I could. But if I fell asleep, I didn't really give two hoots at the end of the day. I'm very excited for the NBA Finals this year. I'm going to be dialed in.
12: Yeah.
10: We're going to be watching.
12: Yeah.
10: And hoping that we get some close basketball games.
12: Spurs -4.5 for game one.
10: Yeah, it makes sense.
12: Sure.
10: Last time the Knicks had a long layoff like this, they came out, we'll call it flat.
12: Yeah.
10: Against the Cavs in game one.
12: Now, this is the South Garden, or is it San Antonio? I think I wrote it down.
10: I think it's San Antonio.
12: I want to make sure that I got it right.
10: No, you said yesterday it was at the Garden.
12: Yeah, well, let's make sure, because I might have just been saying.
10: But that's what you said. San Antonio.
12: It's at San Antonio. Okay, because that's what I wrote down. I have written down Knicks at San Antonio. All right. Now we're squared away.
10: So the get-in price for game one at Spurs.
12: Mm-hmm.
10: $674.
12: I think that's reasonable.
10: You get in price for game one at MSG, $4,011. So that's just your standard $3,400 difference.
12: That's the price of a college football natty.
10: I feel very confident in saying get your flight out of whatever airport you want to leave out of in New York,
12: mm-hmm.
10: fly down to San Antonio. Get a hotel room for a night or two. Get your tickets. It will be cheaper.
12: You're right. Everything you just said would be cheaper.
10: Yeah, it will be cheaper.
12: Okay.
10: It's the same issue that like Lightning and Panther fan has run into when we come across the Leafs.
12: Yeah.
10: It's so expensive to go to a game up there. It is cheaper to fly down, get a ticket at either Ameribank or Benchmark,
12: mm-hmm.
10: and just go there.
12: I think the average New Yorker would like to spend a couple of days in San Antonio. It's a cool city with the Riverwalk, and it's not like, you know, it's not 10 million people there like there are in New York, and restaurants, and everything's almost walkable. I mean, you got to drive to the basketball arena, but I mean, it's all good.
10: So answer me this.
12: Yeah.
10: Texas weather early June. Have we passed the nice part of the calendar and we're in the hot as Hades phase?
12: You know, when I said I walked out here yesterday at 10 o'clock and I couldn't believe how hot it was, that's normal there.
10: Yeah, that's
12: probably even more humid than here.
10: Okay.
12: So, yeah, it'll be brutal. I mean, you know, no need to pack a jacket.
10: No.
12: You can pack light. It'll be good. Other NBA news. So Rick Adelman passed away. Chris, do you remember Rick Adelman?
10: Yes.
12: Probably not. Oh, you do?
10: Yes, I do.
12: Okay. Because his dad's now, his son is now with Denver.
10: Hold on.
12: So Rick Adelman, 79 years old. Is it his son the coach of Denver?
10: Yeah. I think so.
12: Okay. Rick Adelman was with the Blazers back in the day when they were, he made it to the finals twice. They lost. One of them was to the Bad Boys, so it's that far back.
10: And one was to MJ.
12: That probably checks out.
10: Yeah, I would say that's it.
12: So yeah, just passed away age 79. Neat story about him that I read. Before he was coach of the Trailblazers, legendary coach Jack Ramsey was the coach of the Trailblazers. And Jack Ramsey's just one of these basketball lifer types. And Rick Adelman was starting out his coaching career, and he was coaching at Chemakita Community College in Salem, Oregon.
10: Salem, Oregon, yep.
12: And his goal was just to be a high school coach. But Jack Ramsey, who was such a basketball lifer with the Trailblazers, was keeping track of that community college. He had heard, he followed them, and he heard of Rick Adelman. And when he had a job opening, he called up Rick Adelman out of the blue and says, hey, I'd like you to interview for this job. And he got it, and then he was the next head coach of the Trailblazers later on, and the rest is history. I like that. A little small town, hard worker dude. All of a sudden, somebody gives him a break and turns it into a whole thing. And his Trailblazer teams, those are the ones with Clyde the Glide Drexler and Terry Porter and all. Very good basketball teams. Just never got over the hump to win the title. And then in the other piece of NBA news I have, Chris, you remember Aspiration? Remember?
10: Yes. Clippers? Yeah. I've seen Kawhi do some stuff plugging their, well, their did, services.
12: Did you? Because I would like to see. That's what he's supposed to do.
10: That's what I heard.
12: So, yeah, this is the company, the sponsor of the Clippers that allegedly paid Kawhi $28 million under the table so they can circumvent the salary cap. That's kind of just still out there. Like, Adam Silver doesn't seem to be doing anything about it. Anyway, Aspiration's co-founder, Joseph Sandberg, just got put in federal prison for 14 years.
10: Dang! What'd he do?
12: Well, first of all, Aspiration has gone bankrupt, but This Joseph Sandberg guy got guilty of wire fraud and bilking investors and lenders out of $248 million. His attorney tried to talk the judge into saying, hey, let's be lenient on this guy. He's a good guy that did a bad thing, not a bad dude that just robbed people of $248 million. The judge says, get out of here with that. So he's going to jail for 14 years.
10: Feels like if I swindled people out of $250 million, mm-hmm. I would want to hire an attorney that would come up with a defense other than, he's a good guy. Yeah. Judge. Come on. He's a good guy. He did one bad thing.
12: Yeah.
10: It's only $248 million. He'll pay it back. That's an IOU. That's as good as cash.
12: Well, so $248, you got to subtract $28 because that went to Kawhi. So we're down to $220.
10: That's easy.
12: Yeah. All right. Good times. Let's check in on the text line, see what people are up to on a Tuesday. Of course, Michael Callaway, first one out of the box. He's checking us out today. He says it's amazing outside. You know what? It's a little
10: hot.
12: Overcast. Well, it's not as bad today. It's a little overcast.
10: Hot.
12: Okay. It's hot. Hole 7, David. How many days left until football season?
10: 99.
12: That should be the caller number. Chris would love that. All right. So caller 99 will win shoeless tomorrow.
10: Tomorrow would be caller number 98.
12: Okay. I don't think we're going to. That's going to take you too long.
10: I won't do it. I refuse.
12: Yeah. I mean, that would spill into the next on-air segment. You can't get through 98 calls in a commercial break.
10: That is correct.
12: I can challenge you.
10: No, I don't want. Nope. I'm not doing it.
12: Oh, Jets fan checking in about the Knicks. This should be good. If the Knicks don't win this, I don't know if I'm going to be able to recover. It'll be a great series for sure. Yeah, you better get your winning in with your Knicks, because once the Jets season rolls around, it's going to be kind of tough sledding, I think.
10: Probably.
12: Mm-hmm.
10: Although we've seen Geno pull a rabbit out of his hat before, not in this uniform, but we've seen it.
12: Yeah. Remember that stretch of six games? He had like 8 interceptions this year. I remember that with the Raiders.
10: Oh, yeah.
12: Yeah.
10: Yeah, that wasn't his best football.
12: Bongo Bert checking in. My Knicks eyeballs are ready. All right. You're ready to watch the Knicks, I guess.
10: Yeah, that's it.
12: Matt Patricia's pencil. Knicks come into San Antonio a little flat from all the rest, and the Spurs will still be riding high. Spurs by 10 in game one. I actually kind of like that thinking.
10: I'm right there with you.
12: Yeah.
10: Right there with you.
12: So Stammer's excited about the NBA Finals. Stammer's excited about all 82 games, Cup Championship, and the playoffs.
10: First of all, I don't know how you're calling it a fake Cup Championship. The Emirates NBA Cup gave us the same exact finals matchup as the NBA playoffs.
12: Who won it?
10: The Knicks won. What are you talking about? Who won it?
12: Because I don't remember.
10: You don't remember?
12: No. No.
10: They announced they're not going to raise a banner.
12: They did?
10: We had a conversation on air how, like, the team should keep the cup and they should put it on display at their arena for all the fans to see.
12: Did the Lakers win the first one and then hang a banner right next to, like, I don't know.
10: No, I don't think they hung a banner.
12: Oh, I thought
10: they did win the first one.
12: I thought Adam Silver wanted him to hang a banner.
10: Maybe I'm wrong on that.
12: Because whatever Adam Silver says, he gets.
10: No, Stammertime said earlier this year that he's out on regular season NBA.
12: Well, first of all, he criticized us for knocking the NBA in the regular season, but then later on came around.
10: Then he agreed with us.
12: You know what? It is kind of garbage, but the NBA playoffs are pretty good.
10: Fantastic.
12: And he is still in Virginia. Okay. Oh, last week he was in Virginia.
10: Oh, speaking of Virginia.
12: High 60s.
10: You see the West Virginia baseball game last night?
12: No.
10: West Virginia won. I think they were playing Kentucky.
12: Like 22-10?
10: No, I don't know what the score was. Score's not important. They won. You know, one run, 30 runs, it's all the same. You advance to the Super Regionals.
12: Mm-hmm.
10: But the game was, what city is West Virginia in?
12: Well, it's a state, so.
10: Morgantown.
12: Okay.
10: Right? Morgantown.
12: Oh, I see what you're saying.
10: The school.
12: My bad.
10: The entire ballpark after the game, the players all lined up on the first baseline, the entire stadium belting Country Roads.
12: Oh.
10: Fantastic. Give you goosebumps, Craig.
12: It's an icky song.
10: Oh, it was great.
12: I like it.
10: It was great. And because you're there, everybody knows every word.
12: Yeah.
10: Fantastic scenes out of Morgantown last night.
12: All right. Stammer admitted that he's saying, I admitted the NBA regular season.
10: Yeah. Yeah. No. I'm with you there, Stammer.
12: Speaking of baseball, tough day for the Florida teams. Troy beat the Gators in an upset.
10: Men of Troy.
12: 10-2. No, the other Troy.
10: Oh, Alabama.
12: Yeah.
10: Troy, Alabama.
12: Yeah. 10-2.
10: Smoked them,
12: So Troy is going to be in the Super Regionals. Florida is not.
10: Okay, that's a shocker.
12: St. John's upset Florida State again, 5-4. St. John, the Johnnies are going.
10: Johnnies are done.
12: Going to the Super. No, they're not done.
10: Florida State's done.
12: Yeah. I will say the other Troy, the men of Troy, USC, they did beat Texas A&M. They advanced to the Super Regionals as well.
10: Did you see any of the Women's College World Series action last night? Texas Tech and Alabama?
12: No, I had checked out after Nebraska and UCLA got bounced. What happened?
10: So Bama needed to win one game to advance to the final. Texas Tech needed to win two. First game, I think it was Jason Williams' daughter.
12: Jay Will or Jason
10: White
12: Williams?
10: White
12: Chocolate. Oh, okay. He was the third one on my list.
10: His daughter hit a walk-off or a go-ahead late?
12: Yeah.
10: Anyway, Texas Tech takes two from Bama. They advance to the championship.
12: Sorry about that for your Bama.
10: I don't care. It's fine.
12: Real time.
10: I actually, when I looked at all my hats today, the Texas Tech hat was a possibility today. I didn't go with it. I went all Ducks.
12: You're going Mighty Ducks and Oregon Ducks when you went all Ducks today.
10: Been a while.
12: Well thought out.
10: Quack.
12: The Oregon Ducks also advancing to the Super Regionals. So you got that going for you if you want to wear that again.
10: Yeah, but they played a bunch of non-Power 5 schools.
12: They played a top 10 team. Oregon State has been ranked top 10 all year.
10: Look at the conference they play in. It's not real.
12: The rankings, the AP rankings are no good?
10: First of all, it's not AP.
12: Actually, it is for baseball.
10: I thought it was Baseball Writers of America.
12: That's, it could be another one.
10: Okay.
12: But the AP does put one out.
10: That's the one that I see on Twitter all the time.
12: Okay. All right. Now that concludes our college baseball segment.
10: Does it?
12: Oh.
10: Does it?
12: Was there something else I missed?
10: You're done.
12: Hall of Famer, Display Seahawks fan, Dr. Jack Ramsey, who spent the last part of his life right here in Fort Myers, Florida. I did not know that. He retired down here, huh? Well, Hall of Famer, since you got so much of what part of town did he live in? Dime Club quarterback, happy Tuesday, gentlemen. Feeling good today to finally be... Okay. That read weird. Finally to be cancer-free of A.J. Brown. When I saw cancer-free, I was like, oh... What do we got going on here? Excited for this season.
10: By the way, some of the stories coming out, Eagles fans.
12: Yeah.
10: We don't have Craig Wright music anymore, but there's something that went down between him and AJ and Jalen.
12: AJ took the high road. He says, hey, sometimes people just throw a drift apart.
10: But I like some of the rumors that are circulating on the internet
12: What's a good one?
10: That AJ Brown and Hassan Reddick had the same side chick. And once AJ Brown found out about it, he went to Jalen Hurts to try to get him on his side. And Jalen Hurts didn't care because he's a football robot and doesn't care about anything other than football. And that's what upset AJ Brown. That's a good one.
12: You know what? Put that one in the pro Jalen Hurts column.
10: Yeah.
12: Good mature professional. Don't want to mess with all that nonsense.
10: There's a lot of stuff going, with side chicks. And there was one where Jalen's wife found out that AJ had a side chick. And AJ tried to talk to Jalen about calming down his wife so it didn't upset things with AJ and his wife. Once again, Jalen, being a football robot, opted out of that suggestion, which upset AJ because then, the roosters came home to roost or whatever that saying, your crows came home to roost at home.
12: Yeah.
10: So there was something that went on. AJ, Jalen, somebody's side piece, and that was where the relationship broke down, according to the internet.
12: Well, the internet's undefeated.
10: It's fantastic.
12: I don't know if it's always right, but it's undefeated.
10: It's a great place to live.
12: So let me kind of make this a comment for the everyday man. So this would be like, I can't say with a straight face. This would be like if I had some side action.
10: Right.
12: And things, she's getting too, I don't know, too involved, too close for comfort.
10: Yeah.
12: Chris, could you have your wife Sam talk to Missy and just calm her down?
10: And me tell you, I'm focused on the show tomorrow. I'm not getting involved in this. Exactly.
12: Oh, man. I can't even relate to that story. I can't relate to it.
10: Is it true? Probably not. Probably I want it to be true? Oh, yes. Yeah. I want it to be true.
12: I 1,000% believe it. Who does he endorse? He's sitting on the elliptical treadmill, smiling into the camera.
10: I believe it's Geico.
12: This stuff gets out. Geico's got to tap that down.
10: I believe it's Geico.
12: By the way, I'm just impressed that he could run on a curved treadmill and turn, not holding on to anything, and look at the camera and smile. I'm so impressed by that because I would just fall over, lose my balance. I mean, it's crazy.
10: It's not that impressive to run on a treadmill and look to your left.
12: It's curved and it's moving fast and you're not hanging on to it. Looking to the left would throw my balance.
10: I think that those treadmills that are curved like that, I think they're like human powered. Like there's not a motor spinning the mat. Like it's you spinning
12: it. Then I could probably do it then.
10: Yeah, sure you could.
12: Fins are back. Quack, quack, quack, Mr. Ducksworth. Okay. So a lot of quacks. Duckworth was a former Portland Trailblazer, for those that don't know.
10: No.
12: Well, there was one. There was.
10: Mr. Ducksworth was the name of the attorney who was the boss for Emilio Estevez, a.k.a. Gordon Bombay, in the original Mighty Ducks.
12: Well, I'll go with you there, but
10: quack, Mr. Ducksworth.
12: There was a Duckworth that played for the Portland Trailblazers who I was talking about earlier.
10: No, that's not that reference.
12: That one?
10: No, okay. Not that reference.
12: So I went old school, you went current. It's not even that current.
10: If current is 1994, then I went current on you.
12: I missed 1994. Missed the whole year.
10: It's a good time.
12: I don't know what I was in 94. I was in Charleston, South Carolina.
10: Voice of the Citadel.
12: Yeah. Well, let's see. A summer of 94.
10: And all your Bulldogs athletics.
12: Yeah.
10: Bulldogs?
12: Yeah. Good for you. Thank you.
10: Oh.
12: Good for me. That's nice. Summer 94, was probably testing out my new boat on Charleston Harbor.
10: Watching the World Cup.
12: Probably not. Probably skipped it.
10: Or OJ.
12: Yes.
10: June of 94.
12: Locked into that.
10: Yeah.
12: Woo.
10: NBA, last time the Knicks were in the NBA Finals.
12: This is all coming together.
10: No, not the last time. Sorry, that was, I misspoke there. Yeah, okay. Yeah, that doesn't count.
12: Delusional Harbaugh checking in. Sidekicks and AJ to the, side chicks and AJ to the Patriots. Perfect fit. Oh, perfect fit. I see what you're doing there because of Vrabel.
10: And Diana Rossini.
12: Did I mention on the air, or was that just to you before the air? The Stammer Time picture, the trio?
10: No, you said it on air.
12: On air? Okay. Yeah.
10: You did both.
12: It all blurs together. My there's no line between my life and the radio show. Dime Club quarterback. That's my quarterback. Go Birds. Matt Patricia's pencil. Jalen Hurts was probably... Okay, never mind.
10: Okay.
12: Hall of Famer display Seahawks fan. If I recall correctly, Dr. Jack Ramsey spent some time on Sanibel and then moved down to Naples before he passed. Thank you, Hall of Famer. I asked, you delivered. Thank you. More Stammer time. I've been doing a deep dive into all the rumors. It all points to A.J. Brown being... in the wrong and Hurts being in the right. Okay.
10: All right. You Eagles fans are unbelievable. Unbelievable. The guy hasn't been out of town for 24 hours yet.
12: Where were all these people when Craig Sheeman was laying the groundwork for all this? I mean, I had opinions, I had some facts, but all these facts are just filling in all the gaps.
10: I guess loyalty only goes as far as the shade of green you're in for Eagles fans.
12: E-A-G-L-E-S. London in the Cape. Hey, fellas, day off. You know what that means.
10: Oh, pants good off. Lord.
12: He says, do you want a picture of my current situation?
10: Nope.
12: That's a hard no for me.
10: That's a firm no. Nope.
12: Yeah,
10: no,
12: you know what? Why don't we? That's just a no.
10: It's just a no. Regular old no.
12: And by the way, London in the Cave is a Patriots fan, so he's got
10: AJ Brown and Diana Rossini.
12: Yeah. Yes, Rainmaker. I believe Kevin Duckworth was who you're talking about. Absolutely. I'm glad you and I get each other, Rainmaker. I appreciate that. Thank you. And Hedge, 1994, when my Cowboys were relevant. LOL. They were very relevant. Very. All right. Well, you know, today would have been Tech Schramm's 106th birthday, by the way. So in memory of the good days.
10: Yeah.
12: The good times.
10: Let's remember.
12: All right.
10: Well, never forget.
12: Never forget.
10: Tech Schramm.
12: Dallas Strong. All right. We do have some NFL news. We'll get to that when we come back. A little college football we'll discuss.
10: I was
12: about to tease. I have it written down right here. Red alert coming up next, where we put people, teams, and situations on blast. All that here, Craig Sheeman and Company on the Fan Southwest Florida Sports Authority.
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0: Here we go, Roll Through Tuesday. Come out of an hour, we'll talk with Brad Ralph, the head coach of the Everblades. They are awaiting their opponent in the Kelly Cup Championship, and that will either be Kansas City or it will be Fort Wayne. We play game six tonight. All right, it is time now for Red Alert. It's sponsorable, by the way, where we put people, teams, and situations on blast. Chris, let's fire away. Red Alert. Red Alert, Patriots fan. You like things cool, calm, simple, a locker room that has always been pretty tight, no drama. Just do your job. Simple. Now you have a sexual scandal with your head coach, a passive-aggressive diva wide receiver who also has alleged side pieces, and he also likes to read during games. Good luck, Patriots fan. Enjoy the season.
1: I'm going to let you take every prong of this story, by the way. Red Alert, NFL offensive lineman.
0: Yeah.
1: Miles Garrett's a Ram.
0: Mm-hmm.
1: There are rumors. I'm not going to call them reports. Rumors, though, that one Aaron Donald might come out of retirement to create the scariest defensive line duo in the history of the earth. Red Alert if that happens. NFL offensive lineman.
0: Just ask for a bye. Take the forfeit. Don't get hurt. Don't play them.
1: It's heady play.
0: Red Alert. The Rams were favored to win the Super Bowl before yesterday. Then they got Miles Garrett. And yes, I have heard those Aaron Donald rumors as well. How do you compete with that? Red Alert, NFL.
1: Red Alert, free agent wide receivers. Yesterday, the Giants signed not one, not two, but three free agent wide receivers. Odell Beckham Jr., Juju Smith-Schuster, and Braxton Berrios, all members of the Giants now. So if you're a free agent wide receiver, go ahead and scratch the Giants off your list. Red Alert.
0: It's like a slightly different angle. Red Alert Giants. Do you know how you know that you don't have one wide receiver when you sign three in one day in June? You know that old saying, if you have two quarterbacks, you have none? This is a bad sign for the Giants. Red Alert, New York Football Giants. Sorry, Sean.
1: Red Alert, UCLA. The baseball and softball programs entered the NCAA tournaments with a combined record of 98-15. And as of, what time is 3:36 on Tuesday, they're both out.
0: Yeah.
1: Softball team lost on Sunday in the Women's College World Series. The baseball team was also knocked out Sunday on their home field in the regionals by St. Mary's, who's an impressive 35-25 this year. However, the baseball team made a bit of history on their way to disappointment. They became the first ever number one overall seed to lose the first game of regionals. Red Alert, UCLA.
0: Tough. Red Alert, Canada, eh? Rough week. Again, Montreal got bounced from the postseason, and your national hockey team got bounced from the Worlds. So, yeah, I don't know what you're good at anymore, Canada. You know what? Maybe a nice, crisp summer night. Maybe you're good at weather in the summer for the 2 weeks that it's nice.
1: Good at weather.
0: Red Alert, Canada, eh?
1: Red Alert, the world.
0: Mm-hmm.
1: America wins every international basketball tournament. We've planted our flag as the best hockey-playing country in the world and get to the finals of the WBC every other year when they play them.
0: Yeah.
1: We'll also be a heavy favorite in Los Angeles for the flag football in Olympics, but soccer this summer for the World Cup?
0: Mm-hmm.
1: After what I saw Sunday against Senegal, the U.S. is going to be a handful on the pitch in a couple weeks. The attack was fluid and deadly, also very deep. And once we got our best, get our best defenders and keepers on the field, watch out. As of now, I'm going to call it right now.
0: Oh, dear
1: as
0: God.
1: Of right now, we're frisky. But we play Germany on Saturday.
0: Uh-huh,
1: and if friendly, that's right? A good, if nope, no, it's a tune-up match.
0: Okay,
1: not a friendly.
0: Okay,
1: if we look good in that game,
0: yeah.
1: World Cup favorites. Red Alert,
0: favorites.
1: The world's
0: favorites. Hey, Red Alert, Caitlin Clark. You're in your third season in the league after missing most of your second season. Head coach Stephanie White is rumored to be on the hot seat after seven games. I think now eight. They're 4-4. had a little kerfuffle on the sideline the other day. You know, if you're on your third coach in three years, whatever, maybe, I don't know, look in the mirror.
1: Coach killer. Coach killer Caitlin.
0: I like it. I mean, I don't, but yeah, something's going on there. Red alert, Caitlin Clark.
1: Red alert, your favorite player at the World Cup? Although the event hasn't kicked off yet, we've already got the darling of the tournament, Craig.
0: Oh, sign me up.
1: New Zealand defender Tim Payne.
0: Okay.
1: See, last week, Argentinian content creator El Scarso sought to find the most unknown player at the World Cup.
0: Mm-hmm.
1: He found him. It was Tim Payne.
0: Okay.
1: He then encouraged his followers to go follow Tim on social media platforms. Tim went from 4,400 followers on Instagram at the beginning of last week to 4.4 million as of today at noon. So forget Mbappe, Messi, Ronaldo, and Erling Haaland. Tim Payne is the player of the World Cup.
0: I like it.
1: Red alert.
0: Good story. Good story. Red alert, Chris Beasley.
1: Whoa.
0: Yeah, out of nowhere. I got some bad news for you, Chris.
1: Hey.
0: Today is Kurt Cignetti's birthday.
1: Another year older.
0: Therefore, at 4:45, national champion Indiana football trivia here on Craig Sheeman and Company.
1: How many teams are you going to reference?
0: What do you mean? What does that even mean?
1: Like all the national champions from Indiana or just last year's?
0: Well, in football, that was the only one.
1: Oh, thank you for saying that. Red alert, UCF's football Twitter account.
0: Oh, what happened?
1: They made a stupid post yesterday.
0: Okay.
1: Out of the blue, unprompted, as some would say, they fired off a picture of their gold helmet with the caption, "Best gold helmet in football."
0: Okay.
1: I'm not even going to go into it. We all know who's got the best gold helmet. Don't say stupid things for the sake of engagement. Please, Red Alert UCF football Twitter account.
0: Mm.
1: Notre Dame, by the way.
0: Yeah, right.
1: I didn't want to say it, but I got to say it.
0: Sure. Yeah. All right, I think I'm done.
1: Red Alert Adrian Beltre.
0: Mm-hmm.
1: He told TMZ yesterday that he believes Wander Franco deserves a second chance at Major League Baseball after being found criminally responsible for the sexual and psychological abuse of a 14-year-old girl.
0: No.
1: I don't need to go into it anymore. Red alert, Adrian Beltre.
0: I second that. And Franco. Red alert, both of them.
1: Red alert, cruise vacations.
0: Yeah.
1: Plans for the Freedom Ship have been released by Freedom Cruise International.
0: Yes.
1: This is capable of carrying 80,000 people, 50,000 permanent residents, 10,000 tourists, and 20,000 crew members. It includes a 15,000-seat stadium, schools, colleges, shops, clubs, a water park, music halls, museums, parks, and more.
0: Really?
1: The ship is a mile long, which, just to put it in perspective for you, it's 8 times larger than the current world's largest cruise ship, the Icon of the Seas, which you see leaving Miami regularly.
0: You've been on, yes.
1: I've been on it. It's massive. Can't imagine a ship being twice as big, let alone 8 times as big. It does come with the price tag of $16 billion, but pretty cool.
0: It's been built?
1: Not yet.
0: Oh.
1: Renderings.
0: I don't know how that can float or how like a one rogue wave can't cut that thing in half.
1: Buoyancy. It's an amazing thing. Red alert. Cruise vacations. You could live on one.
0: Yikes. Yeah, I'm going to college.
1: Where?
0: Not a cruise ship.
1: Yeah.
0: That's good. Any more?
1: Yeah.
0: All right.
1: Red alert. Craig's bear repellent flashlight. He's got black bears in his neighborhood.
0: Yeah.
1: They also have black bears in Japan, Craig.
0: Oh, really?
1: However, they've gone a little more high-tech than just your flashlight with strobe and some high-pitched frequency.
0: Okay.
1: They've started introducing monster wolves, is what they call them.
0: What are those?
1: They're robotic wolves with flashing red eyes.
0: Yeah.
1: You know how scarecrows are supposed to keep the crows away from your crops?
0: Yeah.
1: Same idea, except it's a animatronic wolf
0: for the front yard
1: wherever you need to keep the black bears out of.
0: Okay.
1: I don't know if it can go on walks with you.
0: No, I don't think it can,
1: but it will keep them out of your lawn. And by the way, there's a long wait list to get one of these things.
0: What would they retail for?
1: I tried to look it up today. I couldn't find
0: it. Well, it was in yen and not dollars, probably.
1: Red alert, that's China.
0: What's Japan's currency?
1: China's the yen.
0: The yuan? One's a yen and one's a yuan.
1: I don't know. Red alert, Craig's bear repellent flashlight. And my last one, red alert, John Shire. 108 days since the Duke coach claimed that a staffer got punched in the face by a UNC fan. No evidence, no video, no nothing.
0: Nothing.
1: Come out, correct the story so we can all move on with our lives. Red alert, yes. John Shire.
0: All right, and my final. Red alert, Vladimir Putin, you ass clown, stop the war. Haven't heard from you in a while. Been busy. So, by the way, so the gold helmets, who was that with?
1: UCF.
0: UCF.
1: Yeah, Baylor chimed in on it. It's like, come on.
0: Did you, doesn't Georgia Tech baseball, I was watching some of them this weekend.
1: They
0: are the Notre Dame helmet in a baseball helmet.
1: But they're hideous.
0: And you can see it from 10 miles away.
1: I hated them. And the coaches have to wear the helmets in the box, and ugly.
0: Very shiny.
1: Yeah, they're bad. No, Notre Dame, I mean, make your jokes all you want.
0: Yeah,
1: the helmets?
0: Standard issue, that's Notre Dame.
1: Incredible helmets.
0: Yeah. All right, that is Red Alert. We do it every Tuesday. If you want to put your sponsor, your business right there, it's available. Right there. Every Tuesday. All right. Coming up, we'll get back to some more texts. And next hour, we got Brad Ralph for Talks of Everblades. We've got Indiana football trivia because it's Kurt Cignetti's birthday. So lots of fun coming up. Craig Schubert and Company on the Fan, Southwest Florida Sports Authority.
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4: Three people died when a car collided with a box truck on I-75 Sunday. What else we're learning about what may have contributed to the crash tonight on Wink News. Human skeletal remains were found at Sugden Regional Park in Collier County last month. Today, the sheriff's office identified the body as that of 42-year-old Edward Votava. Cape Coral police said he was homeless, and a family member last saw him in February of 2023. The city of Cape Coral is sending a letter to the Lee County Legislative Delegation against the increase in the homestead exemption. He said the Cape would lose about $46 million in services every year. I'm Lois Tomey, Wink News, first, fair, everywhere.
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0: Hammer Time says, Craig, that was my favorite Red Alert ever. Red Alert Patriots fans. Yeah, I took all the heat off the Eagles. I didn't mention the Eagles. And laid it at the lap of the Patriots, who have their own issues to deal with now. Knowles went out, heard our Red Alert about the Giants receivers situation. He says his neighbor's not going to play next year. So he had a second procedure.
1: It's a cleanup.
0: Recently, cleaning up the knee. I would guess based on actions pointing in a certain direction, at the very least, pup list, which means he'll miss a minimum of 4 and probably a few weeks after that. I think that's best case scenario right now. They're doing that June 1st. They're concerned. I don't know if that meant something went wrong, if the surgery wasn't done. You know, they always say that her surgery was a success, yada, yada, yada, back in 9 months, whatever. I don't know. I don't know what else happened. And then, you know, once in a while you get a freak case like Deshaun Watson who tears an Achilles, has it repaired, has the repair tear and start over again. You know, that's not good. Stuff happens, I guess. Hall of Famer, let's see. Canada will always be, because I ripped on Canada not being good at hockey or anything anymore. He says, Canada will always be good at maple syrup and bacon.
1: No.
0: Vermont can have strong competition in the maple syrup game, and their bacon is technically ham.
1: Our bacon wipes the floor with their bacon.
0: Yeah.
1: Their bacon is like ham. You said, it's thick salt, it's thick ham. That's all it is.
0: Yeah, like I don't even think they know what the meaning of bacon is.
1: Clearly not.
0: Like if you order bacon in a restaurant in Canada, you're getting ham. Right. You might as well get a ham sandwich.
1: Right. Now, do they call it Canadian bacon up there?
0: Oh.
1: Or do they call our stuff American bacon?
0: Great question.
1: Because that's where you could get into a little bit of a confusing situation.
0: I could see how that could be very confusing. Like you order some bacon on your cheeseburger and they come back with ham, although probably still good.
1: Yeah, probably still okay. I will say like an Eggs Benedict with Canadian bacon.
0: Yeah.
1: Like that can play.
0: Yeah.
1: That definitely plays on the plate.
0: Yeah. I'm with you on that. Matt Patricia's pencil. Craig, you walked right into Chris's trap about the Indiana National Championships when you asked me which ones. Yeah. That's kind of a low blow, to be honest with you. But today is Kurt Cignetti's birthday. He's 65. I don't think he's going to retire.
1: He's at that age, Craig. We got to start having the conversation, you know?
0: We are going to be doing Indiana trivia next hour because of it.
1: Can you imagine this time next year talking about what could have been at Indiana with the football program?
0: This time next year?
1: Yeah. Yeah.
0: No, I can't imagine that. I can't imagine it.
1: Okay. All right. I mean, they're giving him a lot of money to work every year, so maybe he'll stay with it.
0: Yeah, and I don't think anybody's going to poach him because he's got escalator clauses on everything. Now he's got the Nick Saban treatment.
1: Oh, he would be poached if he wanted to be poached. Mm-hmm. I don't think he wants to leave anyway. You know, he could be on Mars. He doesn't want to leave right now.
0: Yeah, it's all good.
1: Same shade of red.
0: Mm-hmm. Tank Bigsby, Red Alert, Craig. Keep today's trivia questions in a drawer. You'll need them if you ever do this topic again. Oh, first of all, we're going to do Indiana trivia again at some point in the future. And trust me, I can come up with more questions. We'll see how Chris does today. We have texter friend of Craig that he says nobody does bacon like the good old USA and then send me a flag emoji. Yeah. I like that.
1: No, we've got the market cornered on that meat.
0: London and the Cape suggesting that strip clubs in Canada are better.
1: Never been, from what I've heard. There's an argument there to be had, for sure.
0: Congratulations, Canada.
1: All rumors.
0: Yeah.
1: Although, I don't know, whatever happened with the Montreal Dancers Union.
0: I don't know what happened with
1: them. They went on strike 2 weeks ago.
0: Really?
1: Yeah, they were upset with working conditions and the fact that prostitution was illegal.
0: For real?
1: Yeah.
0: Oh. That story missed my timeline. Didn't hit my algorithm.
1: I brought it up on air.
0: I can't remember. Green Falcon. In Japan, it's the yen. In China, it's the yuan, the yuan, the Y-U-A-N.
1: Okay.
0: What? How do you say that? Yuan?
1: Not important.
0: Like a yawn?
1: Yuan, I'd bet.
0: Yuan, yeah. Thank you for that. Quantum Leap. What about burger with both Canadian and real bacon? Now you get

0: I've never done
1: it. I'll eat it.
0: That's no longer a burger.
1: Like if it were sitting here, I would taste test I'd that.
0: Try it. Yeah, absolutely. Sure. I'd try it.
1: Pittsburgh John, Canada is good at putting gravy and cheese curds on French fries.
0: Oh, poutine is elite, mm-hmm. No doubt. But if you go up to like Wisconsin, they get in the poutine game pretty hard up there.
1: Yeah.
0: But they've got the cheese curd market.
1: Wow.
0: Where you can bring a nice cheese to the dish,
1: yeah,
0: and really elevate it.
1: Okay. Let's see. Dumpster fire. Walking into CrossFit, the gym is about 110 degrees. Pray for me. Well, you'll get in a good sweat. Hey, go on that curved elliptical and look left and smile. No, AJ Brown in the commercial.
0: CrossFit. This is where you have to do the PE thing where you got to climb a rope to the top of the roof. You come back down. You do 10 push-ups, 25 sit-ups, and then you go back to the rope.
1: Really?
0: Yeah.
1: That's no good.
0: Total body.
1: Okay. All right. French Chef is back from his Vietnam vacation. Remember like 2 months ago, he says, I'm going to Vietnam?
0: Heck of a run.
1: He's back.
0: Yeah.
1: Sent some nice pictures, by the way. Let's see here. DeBears, I don't doubt you could come up with more questions about Indiana, but nobody is going to know them. Well, that's what trivia is all about.
0: That's a good point.
1: Maybe I'll pepper Brad Ralph with a few Indiana questions just to
0: don't do up. That. Don't do that. We got bigger things on the brain for Brad Ralph right now.
1: Well,
0: when you say Indiana, he thinks Fort Wayne Comets.
1: You're right.
0: Not Hoosiers.
1: You know what? You're right. You're right. He's locked in.
0: Maybe Notre Dame hockey.
1: Although, I mean, there's championship DNA that's common between Indiana and the Florida Everblades. Both champions.
0: Well, Blade's got a lot more of that DNA than the Bison.
1: They do. Bongo Bird says Canadian bacon is called back bacon. In Canada, I want some back bacon.
0: Not just regular bacon?
1: Did you have to demark it as regular bacon? Or do you just say bacon?
0: I don't know. That's my big question.
1: Yeah. Delusional Harbaugh, you can't stick a dollar where you... okay. I think that's the difference between Canadian dancers and American. There are G-strings down here and sans G-strings north of the border. Let's just call it that. Is that what I'm gathering from this information?
0: No, that's not entirely true what you just said.
1: Oh, okay.
0: Like in this state, you have to pick.
1: Oh, beer or skin?
0: Liquor or... No, with a Q.
1: Could you know what?
0: I didn't even mean to do that.
1: Could you could you pronounce the Q a little
0: liqueur?
1: You know what? It's 4:00. It's a great time to take a break.
0: Whoops.
1: 239-479-5551. Craig Sheeman and Company on the Fan, Southwest Florida Sports Authority.
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3: I'm Dan Patrick, and this is Above the Noise. The Rams have never been shy about pushing their chips to the center of the table, and they're doing it again. Earlier this offseason, L.A. sent a first-round pick to Kansas City to acquire All-Pro corner Trent McDuffie. Now they've doubled down, sending star edge pass rusher Jared Verse a first-round pick, additional draft picks to land Myles Garrett. It's not a move for the future. The move was made by a team focused on winning now. Losing Verse is significant. Young, productive, still playing on a rookie deal. But the Rams are operating on a different timeline with Matthew Stafford at quarterback. As promising as Verse has been, he's totaled 12 sacks over the past two seasons. Garrett has 13 sacks in a four-week stretch last year and went on to break the NFL's single-season sack record. Rams understand the risk. They also understand the championship windows don't stay open forever. Right now, LA is betting that proven greatness is worth more than future potential. I'm Dan Patrick, and this is Above the Noise. 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
4: 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It's gotta be Gavin's.
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0: The bottom of the hour, getting ready for the Kelly Cup Championship for the Everblades. Trivia. It is Kurt Cignetti's birthday. We will be doing Indiana football trivia today, much to Chris's chagrin. Tank Bigsby says, Craig, did you say IU National Championship football? Yes, I did, Tank. Thanks for the assist there. 239 says he was getting hungry with all of us talking about bacon and all that stuff.
1: It really is just the best.
0: It is. I had some Sunday.
1: Man, bacon is so good.
0: Yeah. Wig says, come on, Craig, you lay it on today. I'd be more specific.
1: AJ Brown.
0: Am I?
1: No, like you get to. Like today's your day.
0: Oh.
1: Take your victory lap.
0: I mean, I took some hard swings, but I didn't like dominate the show with it or anything like that. Okay. What else we got here? Other people are saying they don't have dollar bills in Canada, so that's another problem. You can't throw coins at a stage.
1: You can. It's frowned upon.
0: Yeah, that could hurt.
1: Call it hailing.
0: Steam Crab says the yuan is pronounced yuan. That's the Chinese money.
1: I don't care.
0: Well, I do. I'm an intruder.
1: I'll never go there. I'll never hold any of their currency in my bank account.
0: I'm interested in learning stuff.
1: That's tomorrow at 5:30.
0: Oh, Wednesday Wisdom Fun Facts, which is sponsored by Shula's.
1: Shula's Steakhouse, that is. Hey, we got our cover for College Football 27.
0: Oh, I know. Looks good.
1: Three players are on the cover. Ole Miss running back Kwon Lacy.
0: Yeah.
1: From the U.
0: Yeah.
1: Wide receiver Malachi Toney.
0: Mm-hmm.
1: And Oregon quarterback Dante Moore.
0: And Jade Maiava is behind him a little bit further. There's a whole bunch of players.
1: Really?
0: Yeah.
1: Okay, that's not the one I'm looking at.
0: Oh, well, the deluxe, because you left out the most focal point of the entire cover. You're not looking at the right cover if you're serious.
1: I promise. I'm looking at
0: Type in.
1: I have three sources on this cover. I have On Three, I have Ari Mirov, and I have Adam Schefter.
0: All right, put deluxe cover.
1: Well, I didn't say College Football 27 deluxe, now did I?
0: Well, that's the good one.
1: Okay.
0: Looks much different than that one.
1: Well, I'm looking.
0: There you go.
1: Oh, that's so bad.
0: There you go.
1: They have Coach Cignetti.
0: Yeah.
1: Like, give it this guy.
0: He's on
1: his
0: the cover.
1: Inability He's to on. Let his players have the limelight. Like, again, we can go back. I got lots of examples on this.
0: Uh-huh.
1: Pulling players out of practice because they can't express themselves with what color cleats they
0: wear. Notre Dame color shoes.
1: We finally have a number one overall pick in our program history. We're not going to let our team celebrate that moment. Why? Because we have a spring game to be played in front of 18 people at Memorial Stadium.
0: Mm-hmm.
1: It's just time and time again, this guy takes the spotlight, maneuvers it away from the players, putting in the hard work, and puts it directly on himself.
0: Yeah.
1: I've never seen a coach act like this.
0: See the stadium in the background?
1: I've already backed out of it. I'm not looking at that nonsense. Guess who's not buying the deluxe edition?
0: That's Memorial Stadium.
1: Me.
0: I want you to think about that for a minute. Indiana's football stadium and their head coach are on the cover of the deluxe package.
1: Of the more expensive one.
0: Well, the good one.
1: Not true.
0: Why can't you just let me have my fun and bask
1: it's
0: in the glory?
1: Hypothetically,
0: if the U.S. men's national team were to win the World Cup.
1: That's my World Cup.
0: You would have 4 years.
1: Yeah.
0: To just let it fly.
1: You're right.
0: Yeah. Me? I don't see
1: what you're...
0: I'm 364 days.
1: The difference is we can all root for USA.
0: Okay.
1: Nobody roots for Indiana.
0: Well, I wouldn't say nobody.
1: Except you. That was all I had in college football for the record.
0: Okay. I had Brandon Sorsby. So his hearing yesterday to try and his one last grasp of getting some college eligibility because the NCAA wants to bounce him for betting on football. It was a 2-hour hearing in Lubbock County District Court. The judge in the case, Brookway, says he needs additional documentation. Now, the lawyers for Brandon Sorsby are asking for a decision by June 15th because if it doesn't go his way, he needs to be eligible for the NFL supplemental draft on June 24th. So there, or 22nd, I think it is. Let me ask you something. let's say you're a team in search of a quarterback and you didn't get one. Well, it was Browns, whoever.
1: Whoever.
0: Cardinals, all the teams.
1: Carson Beck.
0: Sure. And you got the supplemental draft option. You want, all right, Sorsby's shows some promise, I guess. Let's take a flyer. Third round, whatever. But keep in mind, if you pick somebody in the supplemental draft, that's the pick you give up next year. So nobody's going to get him in the first round.
1: No.
0: Maybe not even the second round. But then at what point in your brain do you go, well, this guy had a gambling addiction. Do I want that? Yeah, he just got out of rehab. But do I want that on my team? Does that hold him back? Like, is it possible he goes into the supplemental draft and nobody takes him?
1: Yeah, I think that's a possibility.
0: Yeah.
1: Absolutely.
0: Yeah.
1: I would think at one point you'd get to the sixth, seventh round, and you're like, you know what? There's nobody who we're going to take in the sixth or seventh next year that's going to approach the talent that this guy has.
0: Yeah.
1: I get that there's some stuff going on with him, but we're willing now. Now the cost is low enough where we'll take on the headache.
0: But gambling's not the taboo. I mean, I could really, I mean, other than, you know, assault stuff, that's the one, that's the no-no.
1: I don't know because, I mean, NFL teams, they have, when do they start putting their draft boards together? Maybe not boards, but they're scouting guys and getting intel on guys around the clock.
0: Yeah.
1: Not just an in-season thing.
0: Right.
1: A team's going to have done a lot of research and talking with different people in and around Sorsby's life to get a good feel on who he is now and if he's changed.
0: Yeah.
1: If they don't have enough time, if he doesn't declare until June 15th, that's only 7 or 9 days for teams to do their due diligence. Is that enough time for them to feel comfortable with landing on a decision?
0: By the way, he really likes the Cowboys over the Giants in week one. I mean, I just
1: like, honestly, the Dolphins are the team that I think makes the most sense. He's a big, strong arm quarterback that seems to be the model that Green Bay has gone after while John Eric Sullivan's been there.
0: Mm-hmm.
1: They're a team that's not tied to anybody beyond 2027.
0: Mm-hmm.
1: It seems to me like a fifth or a sixth round flyer, if you're the Dolphins, to get a talented quarterback in the room is only a good thing.
0: Yeah.
1: But I don't know if you want to deal with all the extracurricular or if there is extracurricular.
0: Yeah. I'd probably pass. If my job was on the line, I'd probably pass. I couldn't trust him.
1: Okay, right? And that's a fair conclusion.
0: Now, granted, but my team that I root for has had numerous guys get busted for sports betting.
1: But, like, you look at the supplemental draft, and in my lifetime, the guy that sticks out is Josh Gordon.
0: Mm-hmm.
1: Yes, a lot of off-the-field issues that you had to deal with.
0: Mm-hmm.
1: But, man, when he got on the field, he was clearly an NFL player and a very good one at that.
0: Yeah.
1: At one point, there's going to be one of the 32 teams that says, we get him in our building around our leaders.
0: Our bubble.
1: And our group of guys, and they'll steer him in the correct direction.
0: Okay.
1: I think he'll be taken.
0: All right. No earlier than the fourth, right? I don't know. Well, we'll see.
1: This is a guy that has first round talent.
0: Yeah.
1: I don't know if you're the Cardinals, if the third rolls around, you go, hey.
0: Yeah, let's do it.
1: Carson's good, but if Sorsby came out, he was probably going ahead of Carson.
0: Mm-hmm. Twin Peaks says Malik Nabers was in a celebrity softball game, tried to run at first base, and did not look good at all. I did not know that.
1: Oh, I'm not worried about Malik running.
0: No?
1: Malik can run.
0: Yeah?
1: He ran a sub 4.4.
0: Yeah, but he's got a bad knee, and they had to get three wide receivers to replace him.
1: Wait, did he say Malik Willis or Nabers?
0: Nabers.
1: Sorry.
0: Nabers.
1: We went from talking Malik Willis to Malik Nabers, and I got my Malik's right. Confused.
0: Stammer time. Craig, congrats on the Indiana National Championship. Thank you. Anti-Jameis Bucks fan. I think the kid learned a very valuable lesson that gambling was going to affect his career. I don't think gambling will be a problem for the rest of his time. Unless it's an addiction. But, yeah, I mean, it's already cost him $5 million at least.
1: But if you're addicted to gambling.
0: Yes. Which use yourself as an example.
1: Which I'm not. I can stop anytime. I choose not to. But if it is, can still gamble.
0: Yeah.
1: You can still bet on things.
0: Just not football.
1: You can't place the bets in the team facility, nor can you bet at the team hotel.
0: Mm-hmm.
1: But you're allowed to gamble on college football and the NBA and Major League Baseball. And this guy seems to be a pretty big fan of Polish tennis. You can bet on all that. Like, all that's cool.
0: Sure.
1: It's the betting on your sport and your team specifically that's the problem.
0: Yeah, don't do that. Don't do that. All right. Yesterday, the big news, obviously, A.J. Brown and Myles Garrett getting traded. And we have heard that the Rams were interested in Myles Garrett for a while, even more of a while than we thought. The Rams first inquired about Myles Garrett's services in 2022, right after they won the Super Bowl.
1: Wow.
0: They called the Browns and said, hey, we're looking to repaint. Can we put a deal together? And the Browns were not interested at the time. They then went 5-12 that year. It was a bad year.
1: Yeah.
0: They tried again the next year in 2023. Again, the Browns didn't want to give up on him at that point. But yeah, they've been calling about Myles Garrett for some time. I heard a report that the Colts quarterback Danny Dimes doing some 7-on-7 work.
1: 7-on-7s, yeah.
0: Tad bit ahead of schedule.
1: That was late October when he had his knee injury, early November.
0: Yeah. All right.
1: Right around there.
0: And Green Bay Packers practice. Guess who showed up?
1: Yeah.
0: Josh Jacobs, despite his tangle with the law and whatever else was going on at the domestic situation.
1: Yeah. Matt LaFleur calls it, quote, business as usual.
0: Mm. Okay.
1: Which.
0: All right. And then sad news. Larry Fitzgerald Sr. passed away at 71. Larry Fitzgerald was not only a great wide receiver, seemed to be a very likable guy. And then his dad was like, his dad was a photojournalist in the Minnesota market. And was in that side and continued to do it after his son made millions of dollars, and every once in a while you see an NFL feature on father and son relationship and all that kind of stuff. He passed away.
1: Can I say, and I'm condolences to the Fitzgerald family, all of that.
0: Yeah.
1: When I saw that on Twitter last night.
0: Oh, did you think the younger one?
1: Oh, I thought the receiver one.
0: Oof.
1: And I went, oh no.
0: Yeah.
1: And I was getting flashbacks of Kobe.
0: Oh, yeah.
1: Like, what happened?
0: Wow.
1: Like, way too soon. Great guy. All of the above. Yeah. It took me, like, I had to scroll and, like, actually read the article and went, okay.
0: Again,
1: not happy, but, like, okay, it wasn't the 40-year-old Larry Fitzgerald.
0: Yeah. Yeah.
1: Who, by the way, has more tackles than drop passes in his NFL career. Which is an incredible stat for a receiver.
0: That is a great. He was great. He's got he kind of got buried there in Arizona. They made a Super Bowl with Kurt Warner, right? I mean,
1: yeah.
0: They had their moment.
1: Yeah, they had a few years where they were constantly in the playoffs.
0: Yep. Boston Pops texting in here on the Sorsby situation. Gambling is an addiction. It's not something that you just go to rehab for 2 weeks and you get rid of it. Chris is trying to channel the Sorsby gambling fix into another direction. Just don't do NFL. And
1: you're
0: don't
1: not
0: do it at the facility.
1: Yeah.
0: Again, if you're addicted, I don't know. Can you control yourself that much when you have millions of dollars on the line? I would like to think I could control myself. Uga says, I don't know the specifics with Pete Rose. Was it similar as far as betting on his own team?
1: Yeah.
0: Yeah.
1: It was like the exact same.
0: The only difference would be Sorsby, somehow, all the bets he made, never bet on a game that he played in at Indiana. Pete Rose was gambling on games he was managing and could affect the game.
1: Sorsby was on the sideline.
0: Yeah.
1: He was redshirting, he was on the team.
0: Yeah. But he wasn't going to affect the game. Like, Pete Rose could have affected the game. Who's playing, who's pinch hitting, who's pitching, all that kind of stuff.
1: Yeah, that's a fine line right there.
0: Sure.
1: I put him in the same bucket.
0: Yeah. Let's see here. Ronnie, who's Bleep LeBron. Business as usual in the NFL means players can continue to abuse women and children. What a joke. This is Ronnie's comments regarding Josh Jacobs. I think that's an observant text, to be honest. Twin Peaks. More on neighbors. London and the Cape, who could or may not be dressed right now. I'll take those issues all the way to the Super Bowl with A.J. Brown. Okay.
1: You'll want to.
0: Steam Crabs, Red Alert. Red Alert is getting better every year. And we do it every week, too. Dumpster Fire, I can attest the... Okay, more about place dancers in Montreal. Let's just call it that.
1: There we go. Schefter tweeting out in the last 20 minutes that the Broncos are giving cornerback Pat Surtain a $5 million raise this year and has a chance to make another $5 million next year if he makes the All-Pro or Pro Bowl this year.
0: Okay. Good chance.
1: I would say, barring injury, yeah, he will make Pro Bowl.
0: Well, everybody makes Pro Bowl. I mean, is there stipulation? Original round?
1: I just read you the tweet from Shefty.
0: Okay.
1: It's all I got.
0: All right.
1: It's all the info available right now.
0: All right, so that's the latest I got with NFL, college football, everything going on. We're inside 100 days to the NFL. Was that 100 days till week one?
1: 99 days until Seahawks Patriots.
0: Okay.
1: Which I'm going to go out and say it right now. I don't like it.
0: Seahawks Patriots?
1: Yeah.
0: What? That's not the game you want to open
1: with? We just got that game. It was literally the last game I watched.
0: Okay.
1: You're right. Giving me Cardinals Panthers for the Hall of Fame game.
0: Right.
1: That's bad fine. Preseason football across the country the next 3 weeks.
0: Well, preseason is bad. Yeah, yeah.
1: And then I got to watch the same two teams. I don't like it.
0: Not a variety for you. Would you be okay with Seattle and like anybody else?
1: Seattle's fine.
0: Yeah.
1: It's the Patriots. I don't want to watch that crap again.
0: Okay.
1: They were offensively challenged. Last year.
0: They're offensive.
1: And you can tell me that A.J. Brown's going to fix it.
0: Yeah.
1: Only thing he's going to fix is there's going to be more drama around that locker room Monday through Saturday.
0: Who has the first, shall we say, dramatic story? An A.J. Brown story or Mike Vrabel in his situation?
1: A.J. Brown. Not even close.
0: Keep in mind, at some point.
1: Not even close.
0: Diana Rossini is going to have to resurface, and that's going to.
1: She doesn't have to.
0: Well, she's going to. At some point. I'm shocked she's laying low this long.
1: Because she's out of the reporting game.
0: I guess.
1: All of her sources have...
0: They've clammed up.
1: It's one way to put it.
0: Sure. Well, yeah, I don't know what she's going to do. Somebody offered a job, like Barstool or somebody, didn't they? I thought...
1: Nah, I haven't heard that Barstool maybe not offered Barstool. Her. I know Stu Gatz said
0: that's
1: that
0: what it was.
1: She could be a part of his show.
0: Okay.
1: If gotcha. She wanted.
0: Well, don't know where she's going to resurface. All right. Lots going on tonight. We got game one of the Stanley Cup final. The Vegas Golden Knights and the Carolina Hurricanes, 8 o'clock on ESPN.
1: Let's go Vegas.
0: Is that who we're rooting for? Vegas?
1: That's who I'm rooting for, yeah.
0: Any reason why? Just because?
1: Yeah, I want to see Mitch Marner lift the cup a year after Toronto ran him out of town.
0: Oh, okay. Good story there.
1: That's a fun story to me.
0: I have absolutely zero skin in this game. Just going to watch as a casual, neutral observer. I have no rooting interest.
1: All right. Let me ask you some random questions and we can get dialed in on who we want to root for. Do you like a coach that's been with the team for a really long time or a newbie?
0: A long time.
1: Okay. So that's a point for Carolina.
0: Because Tort's been there for a couple weeks.
1: Right. Do you like gold or red?
0: Well, red, Indiana.
1: Okay, so that's two for Carolina. Do you prefer the nightlife of Raleigh or the nightlife of Las Vegas?
0: I'm more of a Raleigh guy.
1: Again, these are random questions. There's no way you can know which way we're leaning
0: I've
1: right now.
0: I've actually lived in the Carolinas for 7 years. How about that?
1: Do you appreciate players that won gold medal for Team USA?
0: Yes, America.
1: Point for Vegas. Jack Eichel, that's one.
0: Okay.
1: Okay, so you're three for Carolina, one for Vegas. You're a Canes fan.
0: And I've lived in Carolina, so okay.
1: Well, this is North Carolina.
0: I know it is, but they generally call themselves the Carolinas. It's close. Like South Carolina, we would root for teams, the Carolina Panthers. They named them Carolina Panthers. To get the both Carolinas, that's what they tried to do.
1: Oh, so it's like New England.
0: Yeah.
1: You like rooting for New England teams.
0: Well, I don't like them at all.
1: Okay, I got you. Okay. I got you. All right, so you're on the Canes. I'm on Vegas.
0: Okay. Sounds good. Who's favored?
1: I don't know.
0: Vegas odds? All right, well, you look that up.
1: I know Vegas is, well, I shouldn't say that because I don't know that they're favorite tonight.
0: All right.
1: Tonight, your favorite is Carolina, okay. minus 150.
0: Oh, right there. Okay. Home ice.
1: For the series, you know what? I'm not going to be able to get to it that right. quickly. So let's go to break.
0: All right.
1: And I'll let you know off air.
0: Sounds good. Sounds good. Brad Ralph, coach at Everblades.
1: Canes.
0: The Canes are favored?
1: Minus 150.
0: All the way through?
1: Yeah, for the series.
0: Okay. That's my team then.
1: There you go.
0: All right. I'm glad we worked that out.
1: You're a front runner.
0: Well, I'm also a Blades fan. So we're going to talk to Brad Ralph next. That's coming up. Craig Sheeman, the company on the Fan, Southwest Florida Sports Authority.
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0: All right, so the Everblades going to the Kelly Cup Finals again. It remains to be seen who they will face. But as we like to do on Tuesday afternoons, we like to talk some Blades here. Brad Ralph, their head coach, is with us right now once again. Brad, how are you?
13: Hey, I'm good, thanks.
0: Well, congratulations on another Eastern Conference crown, right?
13: Yeah, I appreciate it. Yeah, it was nice to we beat Wheeling in game five to seal the deal. I'm really proud of the guys' effort. It was, they're always a grind, but, those last two games up there were tough on us. They're physical contests, and the guys stood tall.
0: And, of course, it seemed like, I mean, as you get further along the playoffs, it's the way it's supposed to be. This is the level of competition. I mean, with the one-goal margins in the first couple of games, and it just seems like that was a pretty good team you just beat.
13: Yeah, they had a really good goalie. Like you said, there were some low-scoring games early in that series at home, and we got to them twice up there. Good team. A deep hockey team. They had a lot of NHL, AHL contracted players. They were fast, and, I think our experience kind of took over at times in those games, and obviously having Cam Johnson, if we do make a mistake, he's always there to help us out. But yeah, the guys are, we're having depth in scoring, and more than anything, the players, the players are just so excited. They're all in. They're giving it everything they have. And I mean, that's what you'd expect, but it doesn't happen all the time. And I'm just really proud of this group right now.
0: Brad, answer this next question the way you want. I had a lot of fans reach out to us after you eliminated Wheeling and suggested that perhaps Wheeling was a little on the dirty side, or maybe it was just physical. You care to comment either way on that?
13: we're no angels, but yeah. At the same time, they did some stuff at the end of that game when they were down and out that. Usually there's a little more class and character when, a team's moving on. Mm-hmm. You don't try to hurt them. And they did.
0: Yeah.
13: I appreciate how hard they fought right till the end. But at the same time, when you're down 6-1, I don't think you should be out there trying to hurt guys. So yeah. That was a little, didn't show a ton of class.
0: Yeah. That's a fair comment by you. Now, does it drive you nuts waiting around? I mean, maybe, multiple games here to see who we're going to play next.
13: You're spot on. from the coaching side of it, we're preparing for two teams instead of one. So it's double the workload. You want to practice and you want to kind of implement certain things that you'll see coming up, but you don't know. We're preparing for Kansas City. They've got two opportunities to win that series, but if it does go the other way and Fort Wayne wins in game seven, then, we'll make those adjustments. So yeah, it's the waiting game is the worst. You want to get after it and get going right away. The rest is needed, and hopefully it works in our favor.
0: As you look at both, like you said, Kansas City's got the edge right now. Of course, your former assistant is coaching the other side. Any part of you pulling for them at all, or does that all go by the wayside when we're talking about work here?
13: Well, former assistants are coaching both teams. Tad O'Had is coaching Kansas City, and Jesse Kalik coaching Fort Wayne. So, Jesse and I, the coach of Fort Wayne, we won two cups together. So he knows my systems through and through.
0: Yeah.
13: So
0: yeah.
13: From a coaching perspective, it'd be a little more challenging playing him. But Kansas City obviously had the best record in the league, so they're a heck of a team. Tad's done a great job putting together that team. And either way, you know, it's going to be a tough battle. And, I'm happy for those guys. But at the same time, I wish I didn't have to coach against the former assistant.
0: Yeah,
13: I'm proud of them. But at the end of the day, I still want to kick either of their butts.
0: Do you ever think about your coaching tree or that part of your legacy? I mean, your legacy is going to be you dominated the East Coast Hockey League no matter how long you're here. You got what you did in the past. It's pretty substantial. And now you got, you know, assistant coaches getting this far. You ever think about that a little bit?
13: Not really.
0: Yeah.
13: I'm always kind of moving forward. I don't look back too much or recollect or like talking about myself. So, always moving forward and happy to help those guys. I keep in contact with all my former assistants. So happy to help them out anytime I can throughout the year. But now, trying to keep a few secrets.
0: Yeah, right. That's right. I talked to you a minute ago. I asked you, waiting around is awful. How do you approach these few extra days? Did you go hard in practice, or you just kind of like break a sweat and stay healthy? Or what's your approach here for these extra days you have?
13: Yeah, we flew back after the game on Saturday. We got in at, I think, 4 a.m. So Sunday was off. Monday was an optional day. We had a lot of guys come in, just get treatment and do a recovery routine workout. Today was our first practice. I wouldn't say it was hard. We have some conditioning skates that we do. The guys are programmed for. I don't know if they like them, but they know they work.
0: Yeah.
13: So we did that today, and then we'll pretty much ramp it up tomorrow. Tomorrow will be a little more game-like, some more battle drills to make sure that we're ready come Friday, wherever it is.
0: Mm-hmm.
13: And then Thursday will be, just more pace and tempo, touches, get the guys excited and explosive for Friday.
0: Yeah. Well, you got a lot of people backing you and supporting you, and thanks for carving out a little bit of time for us here on a very important week. So go get it. Thank you so much for coming on, Coach.
13: Thanks, guys. I appreciate the support.
0: All right, you got it. That's Brad Ralph, the head coach of the Everblades, in the Kelly Cup Finals again, awaiting either Kansas City or Fort Wayne.
1: First time in ECHL history, one team has made 4 out of 5 Kelly Cup Finals.
0: Nice.
1: Every year it feels like they make history in a different way.
0: Yeah.
1: I think last year, even though they lost, they were the first team to make it to 4 straight conference finals.
0: Yeah.
1: They've won up that this year by making it 5 straight.
0: Right, right.
1: And what's been funny, at least to me, a little humorous, mm-hmm. is... And we've mentioned it going back to the beginning of the season in October where we spoke with Brad for the first time. And he's very coach speak, as you just heard.
0: Yeah.
1: Not looking too far ahead, going to give you the cliches, all that. But you asked him about how this year's team looked, and he was like, yeah, I think we're pretty good.
0: Yeah.
1: It kind of set me back like, whoa.
0: Yeah, yeah.
1: I didn't expect to hear that from him. I expected them to be good, but not for him to publicly say it at the beginning of the season. And they didn't start off maybe as hot as I thought after Brad said all that, but they've hit a different gear since about turn of the year.
0: Yeah.
1: January thereabout. He was breaking news. Brad Ralph was right about his team that he had over there. And they've added a few pieces throughout the season as well.
0: Yes.
1: Bringing in a guy like Cole Moberg, who's won a couple cups with the Blades, can kind of help steady the defensive unit a little bit. He can give you some scoring from back there as well. It's unbelievable what they do year in and year out over there.
0: Yeah, I mean, you don't want to say this, but at the same time, I'll say it. You'd almost be surprised if they don't win the cup, right?
1: It's based
0: on the way this year's gone.
1: I think it's gonna take a goaltending performance like what Trois Rivières had last year, mm-hmm. where we were consistently out shooting them. The guy just had like a 960 save percentage last year.
0: Yeah.
1: Short of coming up against that, Yeah, I don't see it. And Kansas City had a great regular season. I think they finished with 115 points.
0: Yeah.
1: But the division that they play in and everything that I hear is that the South is so competitive and you're playing playoff type hockey throughout the regular season. It's a different game when you get this late in the yeah. in the playoff run.
0: And the South is still good. I wonder, this is a question. I don't know if the South was as good, because usually you get like five teams going down to the wire for four spots. This year, there was a break off the top three.
1: Yeah.
0: Maybe. And the top three were still very good. You still got to beat them.
1: It was Florida and Atlanta throughout the season, kind of jockeying for position. Atlanta got out to a really hot start. And then South Carolina maybe finished a little bit stronger than everyone else and kind of forced their way into the picture.
0: Yeah.
1: But for as good of a season, and that's what you talk about, regular season hockey versus playoff hockey. Atlanta was an up and down, high scoring team, really talented offensively.
0: Mm-hmm.
1: They get knocked out in, I think it was 7 by South Carolina in the opening round. Don't even see the division final.
0: Yeah, that's true. What else have we got here? Shawshank, Coach Ralph is awesome. Go Blades. Martini's got his tickets. He's ready to go. Of course, absolutely. And then Hall of Famer said he would have preferred his Seahawks open with Chicago for the opener because you don't want to see the Patriots.
1: That would have been much better for everyone. Yeah.
0: But he says, but no, Roger Goodell wants to milk the Super Bowl matchup early.
1: Although he got that A.J. Brown trade, which will give you some talking points going into the kickoff for the season.
0: Yeah, there you go. Got that. All right, coming up for Game Day Men's Health Trivia, brought to you by Game Day in Bonita Springs. Their website, gamedaymenshealth.com. Today is I Love My Dentist Day. Does anybody really love their dentist? Nobody looks forward to going to the dentist.
1: Not me.
0: Yeah.
1: I don't dislike him.
0: Yeah, right.
1: I just think love is a really, really strong word when talking about the dental practice.
0: In 1883, we had our first baseball game under the lights in Fort Wayne, Indiana. Who knew?
1: Comets!
0: Yeah, right. Let's see here. Babe Ruth announces retirement on this day in 1935, June 2nd. Ted Williams enlisted in the Navy in 1942. And in 1953, Queen Elizabeth was crowned and just was the queen forever until
1: she was 2 years ago.
0: Yeah.
1: Lizzie's in a box.
0: Wow.
1: That's what soccer fans chant.
0: Lizzie's in a box?
1: Yeah, when she passed.
0: Yeah?
1: When English teams would go to, like, Wales or Scotland.
0: Yeah?
1: The fans would chant, Lizzie's in a box.
0: Really?
1: Yeah.
0: That seems uncool.
1: That was a good chant, I thought.
0: Lizzie's in a box. I have never heard that. birthdays today, Tex Schramm. If you don't know who Tex Schramm is, he was Hall of Famer Display Seahawks fan's neighbor as a child across the street. And also was the president of the Cowboys. Kurt Cignetti, born in 1961. He's eligible for Medicaid now. He's 65 years old.
1: Don't take it.
0: They don't need it. Makes $14 million a year.
1: He can afford his own.
0: We lost Lou Gehrig on this day in 1941, Wes Unseld in 2020, and Larry Allen, former Cowboy, died age 52 in 2024, 2 years ago. But, I mean, it's obvious today, right? We're going to do Kurt Cignetti Indiana football trivia because it's his birthday. Everybody's expecting it. So, we got raise tickets?
1: Yeah, so we got raise tickets. We're going to change it up a little bit. These are for Friday, June 19th against the Nationals.
0: Okay.
1: There are two of them. That's all.
0: Okay.
1: You can't make that game. All right. You can still call in and play trivia.
0: Gotcha.
1: That's the prize, though. Once we get once the Blades get their next series set,
0: mm-hmm.
1: That's when we'll start giving away tickets to the Kelly Cup Finals.
0: Okay.
1: So maybe tomorrow we can start that for sure on Thursday when we find out who their opponent's going to be.
0: Maybe you can go up there to Tampa and see Bryce Harper squirt toothpaste into his mouth.
1: Bryce Harper plays for the Phillies, not the Nationals.
0: You know what? My bad. That was a slip.
1: So, in fact,
0: who can we see then? How can I plug the Nationals? You're right. I had a little mental cramp there.
1: How can we plug the Nationals?
0: Just plug the Rays.
1: Jason Worth used to play for them.
0: Sure. Rays lost to the Tigers yesterday.
1: Juan Soto used to play for them.
0: Sure. Okay. All the players. Let's do players that used play for the Nationals.
1: Is that Steven Strasburg? Is he still there?
0: No, he was on a pitch count still.
1: Okay.
0: Permanent. Former Nationals. That's tomorrow's trivia.
1: Yeah, I got nothing, and the text line's not here helping me out either.
0: All right.
1: I'll find it. Hold on. Give me a second. We'll find the most well-known Washington National.
0: You know how Martini always has a story for everything I ever talk about? His dentist is great. He's going there tomorrow for his checkup, and his wife works there, so it helps. There you go.
1: Ooh. James Wood.
0: Yeah. What about James Wood?
1: He's a National.
0: Okay. Let's just skip that part. I still need caller 9.
1: Young roster.
0: As we're going to talk about the greatness of the Indiana Hoosiers. Indiana football trivia. Caller 9. Take the tickets if you want. If not, just get on the air and defeat Chris in Hoosier trivia. All that right here. 239-479-5551. 239-479-5551. It's Game Day Men's Health Trivia, GameDayMen'sHealth.com, Craig Sheeman and Company here on the Fan, Southwest Florida Sports Authority.

0: As the Blades try to take back the cup, the Blades playoff run happens here. The official home of the Florida Everblades. 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
1: Three people died when a car collided with a box truck on I-75 Sunday. What else we're learning about what may have contributed to the crash tonight on Wink News. Human skeletal remains were found at Sugden Regional Park in Collier County last month. Today, the sheriff's office identified the body as that of 42-year-old Edward Votava. Cape Coral police said he was homeless, and a family member last saw him in February of 2023. The city of Cape Coral is sending a letter to the Lee County Legislative Delegation against the increase in the homestead exemption. He said the Cape would lose about $46 million in services every year. I'm Lois Tomey, Wink News. First, fair, everywhere.
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1: Oh, okay.
0: Living Cape Coral.
1: So. Wow. Just a little bit
2: of a fun drive.
1: Yeah, bit of a hike.
0: Yeah, about a 45-minute drive. Yeah. So.
1: All right. What do you do over there at Shell Point?
0: I am in the residential tech support team.
1: So you got to do all the...
0: We help the residents with their televisions and phones, computers.
3: Tech support for old people.
1: You got to do all old people, computer, printers, and TVs and stuff, right? Okay.
0: Other than the old people, yes. They're very pleasant people out of Shell Point.
1: Absolutely, absolutely. All right. First one of three correct answers is a winner, and you get to go first. Here is your first question. Where was Kurt Cignetti the head coach before taking the Indiana job?
0: Was it James Madison?
1: Yes, it was. Good job. Chris, who did Indiana beat 38-3 in the Rose Bowl college football playoff semifinal?
3: Alabama.
1: High tide. All right. Clogged up. Who did Indiana beat to win the national championship in football?
0: They beat the Miami Hurricanes.
1: That is correct. You have a good start, 2-1. Chris, as the quarterback coach at North Carolina State from 2000 to 2006, Kurt Cignetti coached what future NFL quarterback who recently retired? Again.
3: Okay, so 04 to 06.
1: There's 2000 to 2006, yeah.
3: Sorry, what years?
1: 2000 to 2006.
3: That was Philip Rivers.
1: NC State is Philip Rivers is the correct answer. We are tied at 2. Was there another quarterback racing through your mind?
3: Russell Wilson. Okay. Yeah. Recently retired.
1: Yeah, you know what?
3: Yeah.
1: Touche. We're tied at 2. Next correct answer is a winner. Next question goes to Clogged Up. Coach Sig left North Carolina State in 07 to become the wide receiver coach and recruiting coordinator at what SEC school?
0: Alabama?
1: Yeah, high time. You win. Nicely done. All right. A lot of influence there with Alabama. I didn't expect so many Alabama answers in Kurt Cignetti.
3: Indiana trivia.
1: All right, Clogged Up. Thank you for your good work over there at Shell Point, and have yourself a nice drive over to the Cape, okay?
0: Appreciate you, y'all. Great night.
1: All right, you too. Thank you very much. All right. Chris, what is the name of Indiana's football stadium?
3: Memorial.
1: That is correct. That'd be the correct answer for like 15 different schools.
3: It's a lot.
1: Since Indiana has won a whopping 27 games the last 2 years, they are no longer the losingest program in college football history. Who is?
3: Northwestern?
1: That's correct. Followed by Rutgers. So a lot of finagling in the Big Ten.
3: Battling in the Big Ten,
1: yeah,
3: huh?
1: Yeah. And by the way, there's only a 3-game difference between Northwestern and Indiana. So it's not like they're... That's after winning 27 out of 28 games. All right. Before Fernando Mendoza won the Heisman at Indiana, and before he was going to Cal, what Ivy League school was he committed to play for?
3: Yale?
1: That's correct. Where is Mendoza's brother, Alberto, who used to play for Indiana? Where is he going to be the starting quarterback this year?
3: I think he went to Georgia Tech.
1: That is correct. You're on fire right now. Who will have the honor of quarterbacking the Hoosiers this year?
3: Josh Hoover.
1: That's correct. He did very, very well on Indiana football trivia. As much as you like to be smart, you know quite a bit.
3: Well, in order to make fun of it, you have to know it.
1: Yeah, well.
3: You got to know the sore spots.
1: I feel like I've rubbed off on you.
3: You got to know the pressure points, if you will.
1: Yeah. All right, good job. I'm sad it's over. I should have come in with 20 questions today, not 10.
3: Sure you'll do it again.
1: Yeah. Somebody said, Craig, when they lose to Ohio State and Oregon, you can do Indiana trivia again then.
3: Well, but if they lose to Ohio State and Oregon... and nobody else, then they'll still not be the losingest program, even if Northwestern goes undefeated.
1: That's true.
3: And nobody wants to see that.
1: No, nobody's ready for that. Although I am looking forward to seeing the new stadium for Northwestern.
3: I'd hate
1: it's cozy.
3: I'd hate to see Indiana fire off an 8-4 regular.

0: regular season. I don't want to see it. I don't want to see it.
1: You know, if we have 24 teams in the playoffs, 8-4 gets you in.
0: Probably. You don't have a home game, but yeah, you're probably knocking on the door.
1: Yeah, I don't, for the record, I don't like that. That's what I don't like about it.
0: You Big Ten people, you love it.
1: Well, this is where I part ways with my commissioner.
0: Bunch of snakes and liars up there.
1: Just because you play the 9th conference game like everybody else. You got to play 9 conference games.
0: That's not the snake and liar part.
1: Oh, I thought
0: we
1: that
0: did
1: was.
0: Our thing.
1: Right. Yeah.
0: Now you're being snakes and liars.
1: So we said what? You play 9 and then we'll talk. We'll have a playoff of
0: a 16 playoff. And now they pulled the rug out from the poor old SEC just down there minding their own business. Not worried about what other people are up to. We're just doing our thing down here.
1: Mm-hmm.
0: We're getting the rug pulled over our eyes.
1: Well, I feel bad for you. But it'll all work out. Who's hot in the SEC this year? Is this Bama and Georgia again?
0: Texas.
1: Oh, yeah, Texas.
0: Yeah, watch out for Texas. Yeah. Ole Miss is bringing a lot back. LSU put a lot of money into their roster.
1: All right.
0: Georgia's going to be really good this year.
1: I don't mention every team.
0: I've talked about how high I am on Florida this year. I think Texas A&M under Mike Elko is no slouch.
1: Mm-hmm. You mentioned 8 teams right there.
0: Well,
1: I asked you who's good. You gave me 8.
0: You said Alabama or Georgia. I said no. I didn't even bring up Alabama. I think Alabama's season is dependent on quarterback play this year.
1: Yeah, gotcha.
0: Keelan Russell. Although, if you're telling me he's the Heisman Trophy winner, I'm not going to push back on you that hard.
1: Really?
0: He's got it in there, Craig. He's got some talent in there.
1: What about Arch? And what about all this?
0: Oh, he's really good, too. Yeah, Arch is really good.
1: All right.
0: The Sam... who's the guy?
1: Levitt,
0: thank you.
1: Mm-hmm.
0: Thank you.
1: LSU, right?
0: Yeah. Via Arizona State.
1: Right. Formerly via Michigan State. Guys bounced around a little bit. Not steady.
0: I always forget about that part.
1: It was forgettable.
0: I always forget that part of the story.
1: Indy Gal checking in with a Hoosiers. I'm sorry, Hoosiers. I got to put the three Hoos in there.
0: It's like Whoville up there.
1: For me, personally, I wish it was 2 Hoos, not 3 Hoos.
0: He looks like Cindy Lou Who.
1: It's just easier to go Hoosiers, but you gotta add that third one. It takes like almost an extra breath. And for the cardiovascular challenge, it's just another.
0: Kurt Cignetti looks more like the mayor of Whoville.
1: You know what else he looks like?
0: What?
1: A national champion.
0: I walked into it.
1: 5 o'clock hour upon us. Craig Sheeman and company on The Fan, Southwest Florida Sports Authority.
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0: and Tubes, I don't think I like your text. So, Chris, how do you spell the who in who Hoosiers? It spells ho. Ho, ho. Hoosiers.
1: Big fans of Santa Claus up there, huh?
0: Yeah, exactly. Exactly. All right, 5 o'clock hours upon us on a Tuesday. Glad you can be with us here. We have our own Craig Sheeman & Company radio network, multiple stations to listen on, 94.1 FM throughout Fort Myers, out toward the beaches. 103.3 works best if you're like clogged up, heading up to, across the river, bridge, go north. Cape Coral, and, of course, Charlotte County. 105.9 if you're going south, Collier County, Marco, Alligator Alley. 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We got an app there, too. You can download that. Phone number and text line are the same, 239-479-5551. That is the phone number and the text line. So, yesterday we had two big NFL trades, obviously, and then we got Stanley Cup Final tonight, Game 1. Talked to Brad Ralph last hour. That was cool. He said a couple of things, of course, going against his former assistant coaches, who, no matter who he faces. Doesn't like that they know his secrets. Thought that was a little interesting strategy. And he did comment on you guys who commented that maybe Wheeling was a little dirty. Little rough.
2: Cross the line.
0: I heard they were punching our players. Their bench guys were punching our guys when we were skating by with a 6-1 lead. Mm. He acknowledged that. So then probably maybe don't do that.
2: Appreciated the intensity.
0: Yeah.
2: But yeah, maybe not the execution.
0: Yeah, exactly. So Stanley Cup Final tonight, that is on ESPN at 8 o'clock. Vegas Golden Knights, Carolina Hurricanes. Chris has talked to me, because I had no skin in the game. I'm rooting for the Carolina Hurricanes. I used to live in the Carolinas, and then Chris, other things, what, they got red? I like red.
2: You like red more
0: Indiana.
2: Than gold?
0: Yeah. Because gold is Purdue, red is Indiana. That's a no-brainer.
2: It's a different shade of red, but yeah.
0: Yeah.
2: A little lighter. A little easier on the eye.
0: Sure. Well, okay. And in order to celebrate Kurt Cignetti's birthday, I'm going to declare my allegiance for the red team, the Carolina Hurricanes. There. I'm all in.
2: He's taking the red pill.
0: The red pill.
2: Craig Sheeman.
0: Let's go. NBA Finals start tomorrow. Knicks and Spurs. So you said something interesting during a commercial break. You know, we had two massive trade stories in the NFL yesterday. You kind of wish they were spread out a little bit because we kind of hit them both up at the same time with Myles Garrett going to the Rams and A.J. Brown going to the Patriots. A.J. Brown has already met with media and talked and said he's in heaven with the New England Patriots.
2: Grew up a Patriots fan.
0: Yeah. Yeah. Was it Edelman that was on Colin Cowherd earlier?
2: He was.
0: And not going to wear number 11 in honor of him.
2: He's already been out there. He's got the number one. Great Patriots receivers like Jalen Polk have donned the number one.
0: Yeah, who else?
2: It's the only one that comes to mind immediately.
0: Yeah.
2: But did Devontae Parker wear number one when he went up there?
0: Couldn't tell you.
2: Might have stayed 11. I'm not entirely sure on that one. But sure. When I see Patriots number one jersey, Jalen Polk, that's where my mind goes.
0: All right. Meanwhile, Andrew Berry, the GM of the Browns, says without Jared Verse, there is no deal. And that was the whole, they had to get somebody back with the Myles Garrett trade. So, yeah. What do you think Jared Verse's reaction was? It's like, hey, Jared, can you come in the office for a sec? Oh, wait a minute. Sean McVay doesn't tell his players they got traded. They just leave them hanging.
2: That was one time. that was unique to your guy, Gofford.
0: Yeah. Goff. He learned from that experience, so he probably had a chit chat.
2: That's what he said.
0: Hey, we got a chance to get Myles Garrett here. So
2: hey, there's a chance
0: here.
2: That you're dealt.
0: I mean, I'm just thinking, again, I don't want to be smirched the city of Cleveland, but
2: you do it a lot.
0: If you're a multi-millionaire and you're in Cleveland and you get a chance to live the high life in LA, like there's a lot of LA I hated living out there, but if you're rolling in $40 million a year, it's a great place to live.
2: So Jared Verse is not making $40 million a year.
0: What's that? All right, I'm talking about, well, yeah, that's true.
2: Yeah.
0: But I'm just, yeah, so on one hand, it looks great for Myles Garrett. He's got to be thrilled. And plus his girlfriend, I think, is
2: sure
0: from L.A. And, but then be told you're in L.A., dude, you got to go to Cleveland. That's just a kick below the belt.
2: I think Cleveland's a city on the rise right now.
0: Really?
2: Cuyahoga County, that's one of the 50 best places to move to in the most recent U.S. business article.
0: Right. Yeah. Well.
2: And if, for Verse, he's making two a year living in Los Angeles. Now you go to making two a year living in Cleveland.
0: It's a raise.
2: Nicer house.
0: Sure.
2: You know?
0: Bigger house. Make it so big that you don't ever have to go outside.
2: Except to play football for the Cleveland Browns.
0: When's their new stadium coming? Aren't they getting one?
2: Yeah.
0: Probably not the time that Verse is still there, or maybe. I don't know.
2: I mean, I've seen renderings, but have they broken ground on that yet?
0: Who gets the stadium first? Cleveland or Chicago? Or excuse me, Hammond. The Hammond Bears?
2: Oh, I think.
0: Or the Cleveland Browns?
2: Cleveland Browns.
0: Okay. All right. And one other thing crossed my radar, Steph Curry.
2: Brown's new Huntington Bank Field in Brooks Park is scheduled to open in 2029. So they will definitely be open before the Bears.
0: We can't have two Huntington Bank stadiums. Isn't that Minnesota's?
2: No, that's U.S. Bank.
0: The Gophers play in Huntington, I think.
2: Oh, really? Okay.
0: I'll have to look that up.
2: Gophers football. Didn't have that on my bingo card today. Of all the Big Ten we've talked, and we've talked Big Ten.
0: Uh-huh.
2: We've hit a new low.
0: Yeah. Well, or a new high. However you
2: no,
0: want
2: it's
0: it.
2: A low. It's yeah. a low. Talking about Gophers football.
0: The Gophers do play at Huntington Bank Stadium. That's a confirmed fact.
2: In my lifetime. No, this is serious.
0: Okay.
2: Has the University of Minnesota, Minnesota University?
0: I think it's Minnesota U. Minnesota U. Yeah.
2: Has Minnesota U been relevant in any sport since 1990?
0: In your lifetime?
2: Answer the question, go. Hockey withstanding.
0: Okay. I'm gonna say no.
2: Yeah. I'm right there with you. No.
0: I mean, that though, I like PJ Fleck. You know, he's good for eight wins.
2: Do I like him?
0: Everybody likes PJ. We got to
2: I don't think he's likable.
0: You don't think he's likable?
2: You don't wear a tie on the sideline and become likable.
0: Tie and three-quarter zip, no matter what the temperature.
2: It's a weird look. It's a weird look, not going to lie.
0: All right, it is University of, by the way.
2: Thank you for that.
0: Clear.
2: I was right. I know the Big Ten better than you.
0: You do. No question about it. Well, I mean, we can talk. I mean, Mexico City's got a text right here. Chris, will you be talking about the World Cup, like the U.S. odds? Mexico City, that was yesterday's show. We're done with that till nine days from now.
2: I put the world on red alert because the U.S. looks so good in their friendly against Senegal Sunday.
0: Yeah.
2: Right now, okay, so here's where I'm at right now.
0: Yeah.
2: Right now, the U.S. is frisky, okay?
0: Frisky.
2: We're a frisky bunch, right?
0: All right.
2: I think we've got a lot of talent going forward. I think you're going to have to score three or four goals to knock us out of this tournament.
0: Okay.
2: We got to shore things up on the back end.
0: Oh.
2: Back end's a little loose. Want a tighter back end for U.S. soccer.
0: Okay.
2: And if we can find that, and Saturday, actually, final tune-up game before the World Cup really kicks off. A week from Thursday, I believe.
0: Yes.
2: We play Germany Saturday, Soldier Field, home of the Chicago Bears.
0: Probably get a good German brat outside, or the Chicago's got
2: there's
0: their
2: a
0: own.
2: lot of Polish up there.
0: Yeah, that's
2: which,
0: true.
2: If you're going to, you
0: Polish
2: know, again,
0: brat. You're right.
2: I don't want to dig into this too much, but I would think the Polish contingency would be rooting for us, not Germany. There's some history there.
0: Don't need to get into it.
2: We don't need to get into it.
0: Wow.
2: But if the U.S. plays well against Germany on Saturday, and when I say plays well, I mean like scores, competitive game, 50-50, 45-55 ball possession, something like that.
0: Yeah.
2: Contender status. That's when we leapfrog from frisky into contender status.
0: Now, frisky. When I hear frisky, I think of a kitty cat. Now, I'm familiar with terms like gritty. You know, gritty's, well, I like my teams in the gritty area. Frisky.
2: Think of a super talented 5 seed in the tournament.
0: Okay.
2: Tough out.
0: Okay.
2: Not necessarily favorites to win it all.
0: Yeah.
2: But they're a tough out.
0: Like a Wisconsin.
2: They lost in the first round this year, so that's a bad example. It's a bad example. Let's go the other side. Let's go High Point.
0: Okay.
2: We're like High Point.
0: Okay.
2: Yeah.
0: All right.
2: Steakhouses all over the place.
0: Sure.
2: Free ice cream. That's us.
0: Pitbull says the U.S. is in trouble with the goalie situation.
2: It's not. It doesn't look great right now. Yeah. Okay. Yeah. Matt Freeze and Matt Turner. I would go Matt Freeze.
0: Are they related to Hugh Freeze?
2: No, neither one. Neither one.
0: Sparty Scott, the 2019 Minnesota Golden Gophers finished 11-2, 10th in the AP rankings.
2: What year was that?
0: Just 7 years ago, 2019.
2: I don't remember that.
0: It's okay. I couldn't even recall that. Let's see here.
2: I'll give my official World Cup prediction next week.
0: Okay.
2: I'm going to have to give mine on Tuesday, though.
0: All right.
2: I'm out Wednesday, Thursday, Friday next week.
0: Oh, okay. Me and Rick Church?
2: You and Rick Church. Rick Church already confirmed.
0: Confirmed?
2: For the season.
0: Wednesday,
2: yep.
0: Thursday, Friday.
2: I got to be honest, I'm leaning Portugal right now.
0: Are you?
2: Like
0: for the whole kit and caboodle?
2: I like what Portugal's throwing out there right
0: now. The whole world.
2: Mm-hmm.
0: Chicken Salad says back squats and lunges good for tightening up the backside. We're talking more of the goalie situation, the back end of the defense, but sure.
2: Yeah, there's no double meaning in what I said.
0: Paratrooper says pucker up USA. Mexico City, contender, come on. That's Mexico City. I don't know.
2: Mexico is...
0: Are they good?
2: No.
0: Okay.
2: They are going to be the most boring team to watch. They go in
0: that defensive mode you're talking about.
2: They go into every game saying, "Let's get one, and we're gonna close up shop early."
0: Dumpster Fire says anyone in all caps. That's you thinking Team USA is getting out of the group stage is delusional.
2: Dumpster Fire, name the bet, bud. Name the bet. You want to go do all your typing with your fingers on the text line? By the way, 239-479-5551. Just firing off from the hip, not even looking at what you're aiming at. Let's make the bet. U.S. will absolutely get out of the group stage. I'd make the bet that U.S. wins the group. Turkey?
0: Wait a minute. You don't have to win the group to get out?
2: No, top two, maybe third for some groups, depending on goal differential.
0: God, I didn't know that. Okay.
2: Turkey? They're not bad. We're significantly better than them. Australia? They call themselves the Kangaroos or the Socceroos. I don't like that at all.
0: Childish.
2: And then Panama, last time we played them, 4-0 the last time we played them.
0: No, that's a blowout.
2: That's a blowout right there, Craig.
0: Yeah. Michael Calloway says, if it's on regular TV, I'll watch. Help me out. Where's this world going to be? Fox everywhere.
2: I think maybe some of the games are on FS1.
0: I can deal with that. I know where that is on my dial.
2: Most are on Fox, if not all. You know what? I've got the schedule right here.
0: Yeah, the program director gave it to you yesterday.
2: That's this week. So that game's on. Yeah, I think they're all. No, there will be a few that are not, on FS1.
0: I can tell you this. Team USA, the men's national team, will be on Fox.
2: That will be on Fox, yeah.
0: Every game.
2: Yeah. We'll run updates.
0: Yeah,
2: while I'm not here, Craig is going to take it over and give you your soccer minute.
0: Wait a minute, I'm in charge of soccer information when you're gone?
2: For the first 2 days of the tournament. You got the important stuff on your plate.
0: Do you know how much pressure that is on me right now?
2: I'll just do a little research. Don't worry about the pronunciation of names. That might make it better. Neymar in Brazil play today.
0: Pulisic. Right? Hard C, not a ch, but a...
2: No, Pulisic.
0: Yes, that's what I was saying. Yeah.
2: Okay. Nailed it.
0: Okay, good. What else we got here? Dumpster Fire. Spicy Chris is my favorite Chris. I will bet a beer at Fort Myers Brewery on that.
2: Done.
0: You and Dumpster Fire. Let's see here. Okay. Bearcat Dave says, I could be wrong, but according to the commercial I hear, the World Cup starts on the 19th. I have no idea what the days are that Chris is gone and when it starts. Hit me up.
2: What the World Cup starts Thursday, June 11th, with the first game kicking off between Mexico and South Africa. Fun fact, Craig, fun fact, this is the second time that Mexico and South Africa will be kicking off World Cup. They did it in 2010 when South Africa was the host nation.
0: Seems like a fluke.
2: Look at the, where else are you getting that nugget from?
0: Nowhere.
2: Nowhere.
0: When is America's first game?
2: The day after, so that would be Friday, June 12th, against Paraguay. That game's at 8:45. I think it's actually a 9 o'clock kickoff.
0: Okay.
2: Game before that, Canada plays Bosnia-Herzegovina.
0: Oh, yeah.
2: At 2:45, also on Fox.
0: So, Bearcat Dave, you're in danger of missing the whole first week of the World Cup, and by then it could be, like, over.
2: 19th, the U.S. plays their second game on the 19th against Australia.
0: So if you wait until the 19th, you can miss a lot.
2: Oh, Craig.
0: Yeah, what do we got? Problem?
2: Yeah.
0: For me or you?
2: For you.
0: Oh, what's going on?
2: That's a 3 p.m. kickoff on Friday.
0: Yeah, so I got to pay attention during the show?
2: You're going to need to do the show.
0: What do you mean we have to do the
2: show? I mean, I'm going to be in here watching the U.S. play World Cup soccer. I'm not going to do a radio show.
0: And I see the back of your computer and TV, so... All right, you know what? I've done shows without you before when
2: you
0: were here.
2: You know what I could do? I could throw it on this and, like, throw it up if you want.
0: I would love that.
2: Yeah,
0: if
2: I'll do that.
0: If you could
2: I can do that.
0: I mean, Chris, it's the World Cup. We need to make some adjustments around here.
2: Yeah, no problem. I can absolutely do that for you.
0: Thank you. Thank you. Seminole cheesesteak. Hold on. Pittsburgh John. Craig, do you need me to come on with a daily soccer update while Chris is away?
2: Italy didn't make it, unfortunately.
0: Oh, well, he could do America. I'd be all for a phone call chat on that. No problem.
2: So, of course, he's more than welcome. It is kind of one of my pet peeves in the soccer world.
0: What's that?
2: Americans not rooting for America because they have heritage somewhere else. That's fine. But you're not rooting for America because Italy was good or because England was better than the U.S. That you don't get to jump on our bandwagon when we make it to the semifinals.
0: That's a good point.
2: Yeah.
0: Spitball me here on this. Ireland, Poland, or Hungary. Are they in? That's my heritage.
2: Ireland, Poland, or Hungary?
0: Yeah.
2: I think Poland is.
0: Okay. All right. But I'll root for America.
2: Yeah, just go with America.
0: But I need a B team. And I might as well go heritage on that.
2: I don't know if any of them made it.
0: Okay, well, it doesn't surprise me. Chris, this is from Dumpster Fire. If Portugal pulls it off and wins the whole thing, do we finally put CR7... that's probably Cristiano Ronaldo. That's my guess. Yes. I'm learning.
2: Good job. Good job.
0: Put him ahead of Messi. I say yes, it does.
2: I have a nuanced take on it.
0: Oh.
2: Who's better, Ronaldo, Messi?
0: Yeah.
2: They're both phenomenal. They're two of the five greatest players, I think. You know, Maradona, Pele. I don't even know who else you'd throw in there.
0: Yeah. Zinedine Zidane.
2: No. Excellent player, but
0: yeah.
2: No.
0: Yeah.
2: You go Platini before you go Zidane if you want to bring in a French number 10, you know?
0: Okay, fine.
2: no, at different points, either one was better. I don't know. They both made like a bajillion dollars in their life.
0: They sure have.
2: They both won everything that they can win. Okay, Ronaldo doesn't have the World Cup, but he's got a Euros, which is a half a step down.
0: Yeah.
2: I don't like that. And this comes from my personal life.
0: Yeah.
2: My kids asking me over and over and over who's better, Ronaldo or Messi. And it's like, they're both phenomenal.
0: Right.
2: Just enjoy it.
0: Right.
2: Enjoy watching it.
0: All right.
2: I lean CR7 because I'm a Man U guy, but I'm not passionate about it.
0: All right.
2: Won't die on that hill.
0: London in the Cave says what? Beer, Fort Myers Brewery with Craig and Chris. Let's go. I'll wear pants.
2: Not a paid event.
0: Bearcat Dave. Oh, no. Well, listen, at least Bearcat Dave got the schedule. We're good now. Chicken Salad. Are we better than Canada at this also?
2: Yeah, we should be. I can't stand their coach, Jesse Marsh.
0: Oh, yeah?
2: He's an American. We probably should have hired him. He was at Leeds at the time,
0: yeah,
2: which is in England.
0: Huh?
2: Leeds, England. And he didn't take it. And then he got fired from that job and took the Canada job a few months later. I didn't like how that all played out.
0: Okay.
2: And he does a lot of talking. Got a red card the last time we played each other.
0: Coach, okay.
2: Yeah, Jesse Marchdale.
0: Coach or manager? What do we call him? Let me get the lingo right. What do we call these
2: international
0: guys?
2: You'd call it a coach.
0: Really?
2: Club, you'd call it a manager because they're supposed to have say on what happens at the club.
0: Okay.
2: But that we're kind of getting away from that in European soccer. You're letting your GM really, really run the show. Your director of football, if you will.
0: Yeah, yeah, yeah.
2: They're the ones that do the grocery shopping, then your coach does the cookie.
0: That makes sense. Shay 2 says, I normally root for heritage teams, but the USA always the main thing.
2: Who are your teams? Poland?
0: Poland, Hungary, and Ireland, if, you know, I'm not American. Pittsburgh John. Whoa, I don't root for Italy in the World Cup. I only root for Inter Milan as a club team. I'm USA all the way, baby.
2: Okay, that's fair then.
0: All right.
2: That's fair.
0: Yeah.
2: All right. Poland, Latvia.
0: Just Poland, probably.
2: No, nothing.
0: Nothing.
2: Nothing.
0: Not even Poland? Didn't make it? All right.
2: That's P. That's pretty far down the list. H-I-J-K-L-M-N-O-P. No.
0: Nothing.
2: Nope. You go from Portugal to Qatar. Qatar. Sorry, Qatar.
0: All right. I guess it's all America all the time.
2: Yep.
0: Mexico City says, I love all this football talk. Thanks, guys. No problem, Mexico City. Dumpster fire. Oh man, look at all these texts about soccer.
2: I'm telling you, Craig,
0: what's going on
2: America
0: here?
2: America is ready to embrace the sport of the future. We already dominate athletics on a global stage.
0: Yeah.
2: Let's add men's soccer to the list. Come on. We'll even call it football.
0: Seminole cheesesteak. I'll be rooting for USA since I moved here as a kid, but definitely getting a Haitian jersey.
2: Oh, you got to.
0: Who knows what else will happen again? Ranked 83rd in the world.
2: I believe Haiti's playing in Miami. I might be wrong about that. Oh. I think they're playing in Miami.
0: All right.
2: Best jersey of the World Cup.
0: Oh, yeah. I'm going to have to look this up.
2: Jamaica.
0: Jamaica, man.
2: Great color scheme.
0: Saka play for him?
2: He does not.
0: Coach?
2: The Reggae Boys is what they call themselves.
0: The Reggae Boys?
2: Reggae Boys. They're like reggae.
0: Yeah, yeah. Oh,
2: one word. That was like the liquor thing earlier.
0: I know. We've had a day with Hooked on Phonics. Otis checking in. This is Chris's favorite time of year.
2: Oh, I'm so excited for this.
0: Every 4 years.
2: I'm so excited.
0: Let's see here. Porn stage. Is Craig going to get a Vuvuzela?
2: Vuvuzela.
0: Vuvuzela. For the World Cup. I think they should be, but Chris tells me I got the wrong soccer tournament for that.
2: That's a South African instrument.
0: Okay. Pittsburgh John says, you made me feel un-American in your comment. Chris, I'm USA all the way.
2: I apologize. I have a friend. It's a personal thing. I have a friend. He roots for, like, Cuba in the WBC, but Italy in soccer, and it really annoys me.
0: Buckeye Speeder with a rare text. How are we making money on this thing, Chris? Let's talk some bets.
2: Portugal is, you know what? Let's go to break.
0: Yeah.
2: I will pull up Hard Rock and find some bets that I like.
0: Okay.
2: There's going to be no research on this, just so everybody knows.
0: All right. Cougar Hunter is going Brazil 1, USA 2, Mexico 3 as the teams he's rooting for. All right. Fair enough. So he's going heritage. All right. Yeah, Chris has got, I was about to say hot tips. They sound more like lukewarm betting tips for soccer, but they're better than nothing.
2: We're firing from the hip next.
0: Craig Sheeman and Company on the Fan, Southwest Florida Sports Authority.
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0: interesting text from Pittsburgh John during the break. He says, my wife is from Brazil, and she's threatened to replace the American flag hanging from our house when Brazil plays. I might have to look the other way on this one. Well, a house divided, I guess.
1: Just get a second flag.
0: Yeah, get two flags. The HOA probably doesn't allow two flags. I don't know. All right, Chris, were you scribbling some betting tips for us?
2: Yeah, I wasn't able to go through everything, but I found a few that I like.
0: All right, talk to me.
2: I mentioned I like Portugal in this tournament. They're 9-1 plus 900.
0: I like that.
2: To win.
0: All right.
2: Nice little payout.
0: Mm-hmm.
2: The Netherlands to reach the semifinals 4-1.
0: Okay.
2: I think the Netherlands are going to surprise some people. That's a well-built team top to bottom. The top assist getter of the tournament, you can go Bruno Fernandes, mm-hmm. who just, Craig, I know you know this, but he just broke the all-time Premier League assist record for a single season with 21.
0: Oh, yeah.
2: He's plus 1,000 to be the top assist getter in the World Cup.
0: Okay.
2: Went a little off the beaten path for the Golden Boot, which, again, I know you know all these terms, but that's for the leading goal scorer
0: of
2: the tournament. A lot of, Kylian Mbappe, that's a big name, Erling Haaland, Yamal, although he's a little banged up right now. I'm going to go a little further down the list.
0: Okay.
2: Go Ousmane Dembele.
0: Oh, yeah.
2: He'll probably play a wing for France with Mbappe front and center at striker, but Dembele, Golden Boot, most goals, mm-hmm. plus 2,000. 20-1.
0: Sounds like some good value.
2: Love it. Love it. I wasn't able to get through all the groups, but I got through the first four.
0: Mm-hmm.
2: You can go Korea to win. South Korea, not North. We don't bet on North Korea.
0: I don't think North Korea is
2: in this. We go South Korea to win Group A. Mm-hmm. That's 3-1. Morocco to win Group C. That's a group with Brazil, by the way, but Morocco's a very good team.
0: Okay.
2: Plus 375 for Morocco to win Group C. And then your stone cold lock of the tournament, USA to win Group D plus 135. You're welcome.
0: Win the whole group.
2: If all that hits, you turn like $5 into thousands of dollars.
0: Really? Sounds fun.
2: It's not all going to hit.
0: It's not?
2: No.
0: Say it with confidence.
2: But like, you get that Bruno Fernandes top assist. I love that, to be honest with you.
0: Yeah.
2: 10-1? Guy just broke the record.
0: Parlay that.
2: He's going to have CR7 up playing up in front of him.
0: Yeah. Sounds like a lock, actually.
2: Get on it now.
0: All right.
2: I'll have more as we lead up to kickoff.
0: Okay. Since you're throwing all this dollar info along, I meant to mention earlier when we're talking about NBA, because it's unusual. Just want to mention Steph Curry's new deal for just a second.
2: Oh, yeah.
0: So, who did he drop? Under Armour?
2: I don't think he dropped him. I think it just the contract expired.
0: All right. After he made hundreds of millions of dollars on that, he has a new deal with some Chinese company for 10 years, $400 million. Put that on the back end of your career.
2: I believe the company, I think it's pronounced Lining.
0: I'm going to go with that. Yeah.
2: L-I-N-I-N-G.
0: So, I don't know if he's a billionaire yet, but he's got a couple max deals.
2: Oh, he's had the
0: Under Armour deal. Now he's got this. Maybe more valuable than LeBron at this point.
2: Steph Curry's net worth, that can't be right.
0: Was it low?
2: It says in 2026 it was estimated between 240 and 385.
0: That's just one max deal.
2: That's what I'm saying. He's made a lot more than that.
0: Oh, California taxes are a bear, I gotta tell you.
2: It's a good point. How are the Chinese taxes?
0: I'm not sure. I'm not sure how they roll over there. Oh, my God.
2: Yeah, like he's made $50 million a year for like the last half a decade.
0: Yeah, I'm going to say that's low unless Mrs. Curry likes to spend a lot of the
2: well,
0: points.
2: Aisha, she's got the whole cooking career that she's got like a cookbook that she's spiraled off and done.
0: Mm.
2: That's a two-income household.
0: Yeah, it is.
2: Yeah.
0: Yeah. Bearcat Davis with a two-flag family. Sometimes it's an issue.
2: Yeah,
0: nationally or just AFC North?
2: AFC North, I'm going to bet.
0: Yeah, that's what I'm guessing. Well, I mean,
2: That is such a foreign concept to me.
0: What, having a wife that
2: cares about anything sports related, let alone a specific team in the same division as my team?
0: Yeah.
2: Like, I see those house divided license plates, like the Florida State ones or the Miami Florida State ones. How did you get by that? How did you get past that?
0: I don't know. There's no sports going on in my household other than me. I'll tell you a couple things. No way my wife knows the Stanley Cup starts tonight.
2: No.
0: No way she knows the World Cup's coming.
2: That transcends sports.
0: She's pretty good on some Big Ten knowledge, actually. A lot of osmosis. And we watch Indiana games together. So she knows that. She knows Coach Sig. Whose birthday is today, by the way, in case you missed her earlier on the program. But she knows I like the Lions, something about the Lions. So, yeah.
2: She could probably give you the city as well, right?
0: Oh, yeah. She could do that. But yeah, Bearcat Dave and Female Rep, I mean, there's a couple of diehard sports fans under one roof in rival divisions. Woo!
2: I've got a hat game where I think my wife could tell you my favorite teams.
0: Right, because you're going to walk in the door with this Anaheim Mighty Ducks hat.
2: She knows NHL because that's the one sport she likes to watch. So she knows we're Lightning folk.
0: Okay. Okay.
2: She could get the Bama, UNC, Miami Dolphin ones pretty easily, but I don't know if she would be able to tell you where the Miami Marlins play their home games. And I'm not talking Lone Depot Park. I'm talking Miami.
0: Yeah, right. If you walked in the door with an Arkansas A, would she know the difference that it was not an Alabama A?
2: No. I've got a Braves hat. She doesn't. I guarantee you she doesn't know that's a Braves hat.
0: Yeah.
2: Yeah. That's for sure. It's a
0: high tide.
2: A navy blue Alabama hat in her eyes.
0: Wow. Blimpy says, Mrs. Blimpy, Yankee fan. Blimpy is a Mets fan.
2: Oh.
0: Another house divided.
2: Like, how did you get to a point where you care about the other person, though?
0: See, we've done this show before because I was adamant that I could not have married a Purdue person.
2: Yeah, I couldn't.
0: My wife and I both went to Indiana. I could not.
2: My line would be Duke. Yeah. I could probably get past a fan of an AFC East team.
0: What if she was a Patriots fan?
2: That's the one where I don't know if I could do it. One, it's not just the Patriot fan thing. It's everything that comes along with being a Patriot fan. It's the Celtics, the Red Sox, the Patriots, the Bruins, the accent, the city. It's all of it.
0: Yeah.
2: But yeah, Buffalo or the Jets, I think I could get by that. Duke would be the hard line. I can't even entertain this.
0: Go Dogs 91 texting in that Mrs. Go Dogs is a Gator fan. He's a George fan. That's
2: go
0: tough.
2: There. See, that's where with colleges, I guess, once you get into the if you went there thing.
0: Yeah.
2: And how passionate is your significant other?
0: Yeah.
2: How passionate is he or she about said team?
0: I didn't know this. Disgruntled Knowles fan is married to a Gator. Whew. That's tough. It could be getting tougher.
2: Like, that's the license plate that sticks out in my mind. The house divided Gators Seminoles license plate.
0: Perfection. I'm a Hurricanes fan. Wife and kids, Notre Damers.
2: How? How do you allow that?
0: Maybe he dated somebody from South Bend. I don't know. How do you allow it? Maybe it just happened, Chris.
2: No, you absolutely can steer your children in the correct fandom direction.
0: Go Dogs, who's married to a Gators fan. She is also a Bills fan.
2: Oh, and are you a Dolphins fan?
0: Are you Dolphins?
2: Man.
0: I don't know. He didn't say his. Oh, yeah. She's a diehard Bills fan.
2: At least the Dogs have been better than the Gators recently.
0: More recent championships, yes.
2: By the way, that game is played in Atlanta this year.
0: Because they're redoing the stadium?
2: Redoing Jacksonville.
0: Yeah.
2: But Jacksonville's playing there. They go to Orlando next year.
0: I gotcha. Shulas, my dad went to Florida. I went to Florida State. He thinks I went there just to tick him off. Perfection. Okay, here's the story on the Hurricanes married to the whole Notre Dame family. From Indianapolis, but I've always been a Hurricanes fan since I was 8 years old.
2: So you're the outlier.
0: You're the oddball.
2: You're the one that went went awry.
0: Hey, by the way, got a good one for you. At dinner tonight, remind them that they're not the. She doesn't root for the best team in the state of Indiana, football-wise.
2: That'll go over well.
0: Football speaking.
2: Colts, right?
0: Pittsburgh John. As a graduate of Slippery Rock University, I couldn't have married a person who went to Indiana University of Pennsylvania. Although Coach Sig coached
2: there,
0: too. Is
2: that the rivalry?
0: Yeah, I don't know. Michael Callaway, 50% of my family, me, we like the Cubs. 49% like the White Sox. 1% of my family likes the Cardinals. Wow. That's very specific. Cardinals, Cubs, that's heated. Cubs, White Sox, that's, you got to be, yeah, I got it, man. That's.
2: I bet you the White Sox and the Cardinal fan get along well, though.
0: Yeah, probably.
2: There's no history there.
0: They both hate the Cubs.
2: There's common ground, actually.
0: Yeah, common ground.
2: Yeah.
0: All right. Speaking of common ground, I give out winners, and you like winners. I'm going to give you another winner coming up next.
2: I'm just over here.
0: Hold on. Porn State says perfection. Hold your head high. Go Canes and Ishmael and Lehigh. I'm from a divided house, being Puerto Rican American, having to cheer during the World Baseball Classic. Oh, yeah. Yeah. All right. What you got and what I got is winners. That's next. That's sponsorable, by the way. Craig Sheeman and Company on the Fan, Southwest Florida's Sports Authority.
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3: 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And whether or not he plays this year is very much in jeopardy. I'm with David. I don't see any way that this kid ever plays another game of collegiate sports. I don't.
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4: Deputies found human remains last month in Sugden Park in Collier County. The new details we're learning today, tonight on Wink News. Florida lawmakers today approved a property tax proposal backed by Governor DeSantis to expand homestead exemptions, but also keep school funding in place. Voters have the final say on the measure in November. 60% of voters have to approve it. Lake County commissioners drafted a letter to the state warning them of the consequences if voters pass property tax cuts. During this morning's meeting, Commissioner Kevin Ruane said in the first year, the county would lose about 25% of the taxes collected. In the second year, he said more than 40% of the taxes that pay for county services would go away. I'm Lois Tomey, Wink News, first, fair, everywhere.
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1: Southwest Florida's Sports Authority.
0: What you got?
2: It's sponsorable.
0: I had the first five Angels over the Rockies last night. It was 6-3, so that was good. I win that. I've increased my career highs and season highs here on June 2nd. 20 games above 500 in baseball, 26-6-4. I'm 13 games above 500 overall, 54-41-4. And I am 18 games above 500 since we moved into this building, 37-19-4. Incredible. Incredible.

0: as I said, 53.8%. Tonight, going to go Major League Baseball.
1: Okay.
0: A's take on the Cubs.
1: Oh, this is my second game. Which way are you going?
0: Over 7.5.
1: Okay. Good. I was going to, that was my backup game.
0: And you were going to go under?
1: No, I was going to go over first five, 3.5. 3.5 spooked me.
0: Yeah, I like the over 7.5 in the game.
1: Yeah, I think it's good.
0: Yeah.
1: I think it's solid. I'm rooting for you.
0: Cubs can't pitch right now.
1: Yeah.
0: And, well, I'm not going to pretend and lie to people and say I know anything about Sacramento A's baseball right now. But
1: they're good.
0: I don't believe it.
1: They're good, Chris.
0: No. I don't believe it.
1: Okay. All right.
0: The record might be good. I don't believe. I'm not buying in just yet. I'm going to have to see a little bit more, Craig.
1: Bama the Bull missed on his pick, a rare miss by him.
0: Rare.
1: He's 9 games above 547-38. He'll take the under half run first inning Yankees Cleveland. So he's picking the same game I am picking, just different.
0: No portions. Runs first inning.
1: Yeah. Yeah. It's good pitchers on the hill.
0: Throwing the slab, as they say, Craig.
1: Throwing the slab. All right. Hopefully we got ourselves a winner tomorrow, Wednesday, Wisdom Fun Facts, brought to you by Shula's. We're going to have a giveaway tomorrow for that.
0: Bingo.
1: That'll do it for Chris Beasley. I'm Craig Sheeman. Kudos to me. I'm not a system guy. I am the system. Have yourself a great night. Talk to you tomorrow. God bless America and Southwest Florida.
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13: 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Richie Palacios gets the wave home. Throw to the plate by Kwan is cut off. And Ryan Vallade strikes again.
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2: From Tropicana Field in downtown St. Petersburg, Florida, this is the Rays Radio pregame show. And hello again, everyone. My name is Chris Adams-Wall. Jason Behringer is back at our network studios, and your Tampa Bay Rays are still at home getting ready for game two of a three-game series against the Detroit Tigers, a team that the Rays lost against last night by a score of 10-9. It was an absolutely wild one for sure, and the Rays almost came back from multiple big deficits. They were down 6-0, then all of a sudden it was 10-5, then all of a sudden it was 10-9, and the Rays just could not get that big hit in the bottom of the eighth inning. They did still manage four runs in that eighth inning frame, but they do come out on a losing end with the 10-9 defeat. They're now 36-21 as the Tigers improve to 23-38. They're still having a rough go of it, though. The Rays, meanwhile, will send Steven Matz to the bump tonight. The lefty 4-2, a 4.67 ERA. He'll go up against a winless righty in Jack Flaherty, who is 0-7 to begin his 2026 campaign with an earned run average of 5.81. So hopefully the Rays can keep the bats going the way that they did last night with the 9-run ball game, as I bring on the voices of the Rays, Andy Freed and Neil Solons. And Andy, again, 9 runs last night for Tampa Bay, and more often than not, that run total leads to a win.
3: Oh, I hope they score 9 runs a game, but I hope they don't give up 10. As we know, you just got to win by one, and they were just so close to erasing what really could have been a signature win for this team and vaulting them forward. But okay, it didn't happen. And Neil, you shocked me when you said it, because I didn't realize only their second 1-run loss of the year. How could it be? It's June 1st yesterday.
4: Do you know when the other one was?
3: Game two of the season against the St. Louis Cardinals in extra innings. That was the last time the Rays lost a 1-run game. So you almost felt like, boy, this team like deserves to win every 1-run game. And it's, as we know, it's not going to work that way. When you fall down 6-0, you have to be perfect. This team did almost everything well enough, but just not good enough yesterday to win.
2: Yeah, just came up a little short at 10-9, the final score there. Today, they'll try to turn it around with Steven Matz on the mound. Last time we saw him, he did not have a great outing, but a veteran like this, you would think, would know how to bounce back.
3: Well, with the run that the starters have been on through most of the year now a lot of them have had like that one clunker. Rasmussen had the clunker last time out against the Angels. Matz had his against the Orioles. Griffin Jacks had one yesterday. Those are bound to happen at some point, which leads you to believe they'll probably have a good bounce-back outing. Now, the Tigers do get Gleyber Torres back today, but they're resting Kevin McGonigal, and their starter, Neil, has had all kind of problems in Jack Flaherty.
4: Yeah, I'm really surprised at how the numbers look for Jack Flaherty. And not only is he 0-7, but they're 2-10 in the games that he's pitched this year. You're talking about a major league veteran who's been part of playoff teams, who's been part of deep playoff runs. I'm a little bit surprised in Steven Matz's case. This is the second time he's had a tough outing, and the first time he followed it up with 7 strong innings. So I'm hoping he gives the Rays that today, and they have a good chance to even the series.
2: All right, well, we'll see how it goes. Thank you guys both for joining us on the Rays Radio pregame show. Though it is brought to you by Steel, powering the future with professional-grade battery tools built for real-world work. And we should note that Jack Flaherty has never beaten the Tampa Bay Rays in his career. He's made 4 starts against them. He's 0-2 with an 8.66 ERA. That's 17 earned runs allowed over 17 2/3 innings. So hopefully the Rays can get a victory tonight and even this series, and that would set up a rubber match in the matinee finale tomorrow afternoon right here at Tropicana Field. But we will go to our first break here on the Rays Radio pregame show. And when we come back, we'll have Andy Freed's daily conversation with Rays manager Kevin Cash. And then I will sit down with the Rays beat reporter for MLB.com, Adam Berry, as we get you ready for the Rays and the Tigers, game two of this 3-game series here at the Trop with a 6:40 p.m. start. Steven Matz against Jack Flaherty. All of that and a whole lot more is coming up right after this on the Rays base.
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0: And welcome back to the Rays Radio pregame show, everybody. I'm Chris Adams Wall, coming to you live from Tropicana Field here in downtown St. Pete. Jason Behringer is back at Command Center. And at 6:40 tonight, the Rays and Tigers will square off yet again in game two of this three-game series. The southpaw Steven Matz will go for the good guys against the righty Jack Flaherty for the bad guys. And we'll see if the Rays can get win number 37. They are still 15 games above 500 coming into this one, but they have also lost six of their last eight games, posting a team ERA of 6.10. They are still in first place, though, in the American League East, one game over the New York Yankees, which is their smallest lead since May the 10th. The Yankees, by the way, are at home tonight against another first-place team. That's the Cleveland Guardians of the AL Central. So we'll see how that one goes. We'll see how this one goes. But now to tell you even more about it and to take a look back at last night's tough 10-9 loss in the opener to the Tigers, let's send it over to Andy Freed, who is standing by with Rays manager Kevin Cash.
1: All right, Chris, we're downstairs now in the manager's office at Tropicana Field with the skipper Kevin Cash as the Rays and Tigers get set for game two of this series. And, Kevin, it was an emotional roller coaster yesterday in a number of ways for the Rays. They end up losing 10-9. Griffin Jacks did get hit around a little bit yesterday. I was curious what you thought happened with Griffin.
2: Yeah, I mean, they did a nice job. They had a good approach. They were aggressive early in the count, and then they hung in there when he got the two strikes. I think ultimately, looking back, we got to do a better job of keeping the ball in the ballpark, and that's probably a byproduct of executing pitches better when we got the two strikes. You know, the pitch to Riley Green for the double to score two early on, then Dingler's 0-2 home run on a breaking ball. Look, those are good hitters over there. Dingler, we know how talented he is. Kerry Carpenter coming back from the IL. Riley Green has been a thorn against us. He's a very good hitter, but it seems like he really enjoys hitting against the Tampa Bay Rays over the many years now. So we just got to be better at keeping the ball in the ballpark, and when we get ahead of guys, find ways to put them away.
1: How do you make sense of, and this may speak to what you're speaking of, Griffin had a lot of swing and miss yesterday, more so than he had in some of his other games, and getting back to what it was when I think he was like 14 per nine innings when he was working as a reliever. Is it just the two-strike situation then? I mean, that's what you're alluding to, but if you want to take a positive out of it, my thought was the swing and miss does seem to be ticking up.
2: Yeah, and that is a good thing. That matters a lot, and I know it wasn't necessarily reflective of yesterday's game, but it's a sign in the right direction. Jax is a very talented pitcher. He's got a bunch of different weapons and options to use, and it's just making sure those sequences complement pitch to pitch, and I know that will be the discussion between him and Fetty, or him and 40, and certainly Kyle involved, but we got to be really pleased the way Jax's buildup has gone to date. I know yesterday was a bit of a clunker. That's going to happen with any starter throughout the course of the season. You move on from it.
1: The Tigers, to their credit, too, kept adding on. We were staying upstairs and the Rays were starting to come back. It's like, well, at some point, you got to stop the other team from scoring. And while the relievers, for the most part, gave you innings, the Tigers kept adding on.
2: Yeah, we did not do a good job of keeping the game within striking distance for us offensively. You know, we did a lot of good things. I know we'll talk about offensively, but when the game got separated, you want to do everything you can coming in from the bullpen to keep it right there and see if you can buy your offense some time. Unfortunately, we didn't do that, and the Tigers, to their credit, just continued to add on runs with big hits, and they got some hits, you know, with two outs, those dagger hits that we could have left some guys stranded, but that didn't work.
1: Offensively now, a couple things you talked about before the game I want to double up with here. You were correct in saying Junior Caminero's been swinging the bat pretty well. He hadn't had a homer since May 18th, but a guy that hits the ball so hard, it's just all about getting it up in the air, right? I mean, he'd had singles and doubles, but my goodness, when he gets a hold of one in the air, it just never wants to come down.
2: Yeah, it goes. I mean, he's got a lot of power, and, you know, that's kind of what he's been told, and I know he's attempting to do that. Easier said than done on a nightly basis to have everything in the air. We know he's got a flat swing. He hits the ball incredibly hard. It's lifting those balls down in the zone. The balls at the top of the zone, they're already there for you, so just take your swing, and those are the balls that he really puts a charge into. But yesterday, it looked like he went down and got one a little bit, carried it out to center field. That had to feel good for him to make it 6-2 or 8-2, whatever it was.
1: Ryan Vallade was batting when it was 8-2 and got a hold of one. And that's what we were saying, too, upstairs, is usually when you have these big deficits, you need a couple of walks and then somebody run into one. The one he slammed off the D-ring yesterday looked like it was headed for the upper deck there. I knew he was strong, but I didn't know he could hit it there.
2: Yeah, that ball was crazy. crushed. And, you know, I heard after the post game and people talking, they would have projected that to be one of the farthest home runs hit at the Trop. I'm not arguing that. Off the bat, it was a no-doubter. I would have loved to have seen where it goes without hitting that ring. But I was happy in the moment that we just cut it from 8-2 to 8-5, and now we're creating a little bit of momentum.
1: Tigers are in a bit of a desperate situation. They've gone from first to last, and A.J. Hinch was using everybody he could in every moment to get the platoon advantage. But I still thought that the Rays did a very good job accepting walks and getting timely hits and just putting the balls in play like Fortes did with the two-run double in the eighth and then Ben Williamson also.
2: Yeah, we did do some good things, and we put a ton of pressure. We got guys on base, created a little havoc by some hard-hit balls in the infield that the infielders couldn't handle on the other side. When you're down like that, you probably need some things to go our way to get back in the game, and they did. There were probably some plays that the Tigers ideally or routinely make more times than not. They didn't for us, and we were able to capitalize and get it within one run.
1: It was the roller coaster, but it stayed at one run. Tigers do win 10-9. We'll come back, talk about today, and a couple injury updates with Kevin after this on the Rays Radio Network.
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1: Back here on the Rays Radio pregame show in the manager's office with the skipper, Kevin Cash. All right, two guys had to leave the game yesterday because of injury. Chandler Simpson looks like he got punched in the face by his own helmet. He's in the lineup today. Walls left early, not in the lineup today. Could you give us updates?
2: Yeah, with Chandler, look, fortunate that he's okay. That was pretty scary in the moment. Didn't know, you know, how bad it got him. He did get some stitches on his lip, but was adamant that he was good to play. So happy to have him in there. We all know what he's done for our offense and the you know, the havoc that he creates with his at-bats and then getting on base. As far as Walsey's concerned, I was trying to push it to get him to the day game to give him off, to lump in off day and a day game off with the hamstring. It's something that he's going to be dealing with. I do not foresee an IL stint. I'm going to try to stay away from him today, and we'll revisit, you know, playing him tomorrow after the tonight's game.
1: All right, so we shall see. Meantime, Steven Matz goes today, coming off a rough one in Baltimore when, at his own admission, he just could not get anything working. In fact, it was the first time I saw Steven show a little frustration on the mound. He just couldn't get anything to work. How do you want to see him bounce back?
2: Get it to work. That's a simple answer. He's such a competitor out there. I'm very confident he's going to make the adjustments he needed to in his bullpen and catch play sessions in between these two starts to make the adjustments. But getting that rhythm of getting the changeup going below the zone and induce that soft contact and see if we can catch some ground balls behind him.
1: We've seen Jack Flaherty a lot over the years in a bunch of different uniforms. When I see his record at 0-7, I did a double take. I couldn't believe it. We know he's better than that. What could be a strategy there?
2: Heavy fastball slider approach, pitches with a lot of power. See if we can get him in the zone early and be aggressive.
1: Kevin, thank you as always.
2: All right, thank you.
1: That is Kevin Cash. Back upstairs to Chris.
6: All right, thank you very much, Andy. And to the Rays skipper, Kevin Cash. We talked a lot about Steven Matz right there. Remember, he allowed a season-high 6 runs across just 3 innings in that 11-2 loss in Baltimore last Wednesday. That was his second start back after missing a few weeks with elbow inflammation. So hopefully he can get back on track, and hopefully the Rays can continue the losing ways there for Jack Flaherty, who, again, is winless coming in to tonight's game. We'll go to another break, though, here on the Rays Radio pregame show. And when we come back, I'll sit down with Adam Berry, the Rays beat reporter for MLB.com, as we discuss the showdown between the Rays and Tigers and take a look at what's going on down in the Rays minor league system with some of their top prospects. That is coming up right after this on the Rays Baseball Network.
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6: 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Adam, it's great to see you again. Hopefully you had a great trip, a great weekend. We're back here at the Trop. The Rays, of course, took 2 out of 3 from the Angels this weekend, but last night came close to coming all the way back against the Tigers, but just weren't able to stop that offense. They lose 10-9.
9: Yeah, normally you feel pretty good about this team when they score 9 runs and Junior Caminero hits a bomb to center and Ryan Vallade hits a ball off the catwalk that might have left a dent up there, and just all the stuff that they did offensively, you know, the rally at the end, putting the ball in play, forcing errors by the defense. Normally you'd feel good about that, but just a tough night on the mound against the Tigers lineup that is, I think, clearly better than their record would indicate. Griffin Jacks, you know, gave up the 2 runs early, then the back-to-back-to-back home runs. That's tough to overcome, but they nearly did. Just the bullpen couldn't quite hold them down, which has kind of been an issue of late in this little sort of mini skid that they've run into, and then throw the injuries on top of that, and it was just a bizarre, wild, painful night in a lot of ways.
6: Yeah, let's talk about those injuries, because Chandler Simpson left the game when he slid into second base. His helmet flew off and deflected up. I think it got him in the mouth. And so he exits the game, and Taylor Walls left the game even earlier than that. What are the updates on both of those guys?
9: So Walls cashed that after the game, was totally precautionary, just trying to be careful when they were down 6-0 with the left hamstring tightness that kept him out of 2.5-ish games last week. You know, the series in Baltimore, he was scratched and then wasn't able to play the series opener when they came back home. So they said that's precautionary. Walls is not in the lineup tonight. Maybe he'll be back in there tomorrow. They'll see. You have the off day on Thursday where you can give him a little extra rest. That's something that, again, they don't want to aggravate and they don't want to make worse. Walls said he'd kind of been trending in the right direction, and, you know, he thought he could play through it, even though he felt a little bit worse yesterday than he did Sunday. But I think they're just trying to be careful with it. He said he was totally 100% ready to go. He could have played today if necessary. He said he was ready to take his at-bat even before he got pinch hit for. So that's one worth monitoring, just given how, you know, it seems like kind of a nagging thing that he's going to have to play through and deal with and manage, and how did they manage that. Having Ben Williamson back at shortstop certainly helps. Chandler Simpson is back in the lineup, which I don't necessarily think we would have predicted when we saw the way that unfolded. Like you said last night, he has a busted lower lip. He got stitches at Orlando Health Mayfield Front Hospital last night. He was back in the clubhouse in the trainer's room by the time the game was over, so curious to see him. We weren't able to speak to him before the game, but he's batting leadoff, so apparently he's ready to go and back in there. Just kind of a very scary situation, and certainly, you know, kind of painful to watch and horrible to think about, you know, just the freak nature of it too, just the helmet falling off, ricocheting right back at him, nothing you can do, kind of defenseless there. So seems to have avoided the worst of it, and we'll see how he looks when he's out there.
6: Entering tonight, the Rays are still in first
10: place in the American League East, but their lead over the New York Yankees is now down to just one game, and they have lost six of their last eight, so this is the skid that I think we all knew was coming, we just didn't know when.
9: Right, I think it was bound to happen at some point, and you know, you'd say, all right, all of these things that are going so well for them for the first third of the season are bound to catch up with you at some point. You know, you've seen some runners in scoring position issues, you know, they've certainly had no issue getting guys on base, even in the games that they were losing, you know, they've had rallies, they've had chances, and last night, again, offense wasn't the issue. You've seen the bullpen, again, like I mentioned earlier, it's gotten a little thin out there pretty quickly, and then when you have some short starts, whether that's Griffin Jacks getting hit by the comebacker in Baltimore or giving up the runs last night and only going four, Steven Matz having the kind of rare clanker of an outing for him, these things start to add up and they tax a bullpen that's already been stretched pretty thin by injuries. So I think that has been kind of the issue here lately, but you know, you still see enough signs, and certainly the starting pitching and the offensive firepower, to believe they're just as capable of turning it around.
10: And you mentioned him, Steven Matz, who did have a rough outing his last time out in Baltimore. He goes today for Tampa Bay. Griffin Jacks was roughed up last night also, the back-to-back-to-back home runs. So someone's got to step up and get this whole thing back on track, yeah?
9: Yeah, these outings tend to happen to everybody except apparently Nick Martinez and Shane McClanahan. Even Drew Rasmussen had kind of, for him, a rough outing where he allowed more than four runs for the first time in, I don't know, 4 years or something like that, 48 starts or whatever it had been for him. So these things happen. Matz is a veteran. You kind of count on him figuring it out. He was able to do it really well the last time where he said he felt like he just wasn't in sync. He didn't have his delivery, didn't have his release point, you know, and credit the other team as well for the way that they're able to kind of eliminate pitches when he's in one of those funks. He figured it out in his next start, you know, coming back, and he looked good coming off the IL after the elbow thing, looked really much, you know, very much like the guy that he was before. So you count on him to kind of figure that out and iron out the issues that he'd had.
10: And finally, Adam, we've been focusing this entire segment on the big league club, but you wrote about some of the prospects who are making a lot of noise down there.
9: Yeah, wanted to check on kind of the top 10 prospects. I joke these lists are ranked for a reason, right? Those are the big names, the guys who tend to attract the most interest. So went through, you know, in the intro to the newsletter that ran today and sent an inbox near you, some of the success stories they've had throughout the organization, but highlighting the top 10 guys. Fortunately, in this case, the guy at the top is maybe the biggest success story of them all. Theo Gillen, who took a big jump up MLB Pipeline's top 100 rankings at number 42, is doing it all offensively. He's a quality center fielder. He's going to get some time in the corners, but he's looked really good. When you start with that and Brody Hopkins coming off maybe his best outing as a piggyback reliever, you feel pretty good about the guys at the top. And then, of course, I'd be remiss to not mention Canadian catcher Nathan Flewelling, an organizational favorite who's now a top 100 prospect. He's looked great. Definitely seems like a guy that you can count on in the future and somebody to watch down on the farm.
10: From Red Deer, Alberta, we love it. Speaking of people we can count on in the future, Adam Berry, Rays beat reporter for MLB.com. Thanks so much for joining us on the Rays Radio pregame show. We appreciate it as always.
9: Looks like we got this done just in the nick of time.
10: I think we did. Let's go to a break, but we'll be back right after it on the Rays Baseball Network.
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0: And welcome back to our final segment tonight on the Rays Radio pregame show, everybody. Chris Adams Wall with you here at Tropicana Field with Jason Behringer back in our network studios. Rays and Tigers almost ready to go at 6:40 p.m. It'll be the lefty Steven Matz against the righty Jack Flaherty. The Tigers are trying to win consecutive games for the first time in a month. The last time that they won back-to-back contests was between May 2nd and the 3rd. That was right before Tarek Skubal went on the IL. The Tigers have an MLB worst record of 5-21 since Skubal went on the IL. Yandy Diaz, though, he'll be back in the lineup tonight for the Rays. He's currently on a 16-game on base streak, and Junior Caminero is hitting .380 with 11 RBIs and 8 extra base hits over his last 14 games. That will do it for us, though, as we celebrate Lou Gehrig Day here at Tropicana Field. Enjoy the game, everybody.
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1: On Deck are the voices of the Rays, Andy Freed and Neil Solons, who will bring you all the action from first pitch to the final out.
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8: Kelly in comes plateward, and a swing and a little looper. Back in second. It's going to drop base hit. Simpson rounding third. He's going to come home. There will be no throw. Jonathan Aranda does it again. His second walk-off this year. And the Rays, with a clean sweep of the Giants, they come back to take it 2-1-10.
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9: As the 0-2 is cut on and missed for strike three. And a five-pitch fourth for Drew Rasmussen, who picks up strikeout number three.
1: Crown Automotive, the better way to buy for over 50 years.
8: Caminero sends one way up into the air in a deep center field. Martin turns it at Byers and over the batter's eye. Home run, Caminero. What a shot. It's 1-0 Rays.
1: To bring you the play-by-play of today's game, here are the voices of the Rays, Andy Freed and Neil Solons.
8: Welcome, everyone, to Tropicana Field. On Tuesday night, it is game two of the three-game series. The Rays are in bounce-back mode after last night's wild one. It's the Rays against the Tigers. And along with Neil Solons, I'm Andy Freed. We're glad you're with us. And Neil, yesterday was a roller coaster ride, to be sure. There was a point where it looked like the Rays had no chance to win, and then it looked like the win would be inevitable. But to the Tigers' credit, they did hold on, and that's been a team that has not been winning many games.
10: No, they haven't. In fact, they were the worst team in baseball the last month, but the calendar turned, and I guess so did the offense for the Detroit Tigers. They're still the lowest-scoring team in Major League Baseball, even with 10 runs yesterday. So that gives you an idea how tough their first 2 months have been. Today's a new day, though. Now it's the Rays' turn to turn the tables.
8: Tigers, though, are leading all of baseball in the month of June in home runs. Okay, so we do look at game number two of the series today. Steven Matz coming off a bit of a rough one against Baltimore, but Jack Flaherty's having a very tough year for the Tigers.
10: It's amazing when you consider Flaherty's extensive career and how many good teams he's been on and how solid he's been as a starting pitcher in the big leagues. He has not won a single game, and his team has only won twice in a dozen starts this year. So hopefully he continues on that run and the Rays are ready to attack early and often in the count. And for Steven Matz, it's a bounce back effort for him. He bounced back the last time he had a tough start, so hopefully today is more of the same.
8: That's what the Rays need, looking to even the series. Game two, Rays and Tigers coming up. I'm Andy Freed with Neil Solons. When we come back, we have starting lineups. And then first pitch, Rays and Tigers up next on the Rays Radio Network.
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1: 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Taylor Walls was removed for some left hamstring tightness. 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This is among the first games getting underway on this Tuesday night in Major League Baseball. The Rays' next opponent, the Marlins, won at Washington yesterday. They visit the Nationals again this evening. 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They're without Aaron Judge, at least to start the game, because he's got some shoulder issues. 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That's the Atlanta Braves. 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Next up, our starting lineup from Republic Bank, Time to Thrive. And we'll begin with the Detroit Tigers, managed by A.J. Hinch, 23-38. They just got Gleyber Torres off the injured list today. This is his first game back from a left oblique injury. He'll be at second base. Matt Vierling moves to center field. He finished the game in left yesterday, and Vierling hits number two. Dylan Dingler had the first multi-homer game of his major league career yesterday with 13 home runs. He will bat third and catch. Riley Green, a Florida native, hits cleanup. He's in left field after a DH day yesterday. Jamai Jones is the DH, and he will hit number five. Spencer Torkelson bats six. Torkelson at first base. Wenzel Perez is the right fielder and number seven hitter. Zach McKinstry, who played the outfield yesterday, moves from the outfield to the infield today. At third base, he'll hit eighth. And Zach Short rounds out the lineup for the Detroit Tigers tonight. Again, Short at short. On the mound is going to be Jack Flaherty. Winless so far this year for Detroit. So it's Torres, Vierling, and Dingler, Green, Jones, Torkelson, Perez, McKinstry, and Short. That's the lineup for the Detroit Tigers. The Rays are 36-21 under Kevin Cash. And here's how Tampa Bay will line up. Chandler Simpson leads it off. He's the left fielder tonight. Junior Caminero hit one of two homers for Tampa Bay yesterday. Will bat number two and be at third base. Jonathan Aranda, a rare hitless game, will hit third and play first. The cleanup man moving down in the order from leadoff. He had three hits yesterday. That's Yandy Diaz. Yandy, the American League leader in batting average. DH hitting cleanup. Batting fifth, Richie Palacios moved down a couple spots in the order. Palacios hitting number five. Ryan Vallejo, home run yesterday, bats number six. He's got three of those this year, and Vallejo is in right field. The seventh place batter is in center field for the first time with the Rays. That's Victor Mesa Jr., as Cedric Mullins gets a night off in center. Mesa Jr. in center. Hitting eighth is Hunter Fiducia, and Hunter will catch. And rounding out the order for the Rays tonight is the shortstop, with Taylor Walls now starting. So for the Rays this evening, It's going to be Ben Williamson. And on the mound for Tampa Bay, leading his troops on the field, Steven Matz. So again for the Rays tonight, it's Chandler Simpson, Junior Caminero, and Jonathan Aranda. Yandy Diaz, Richie Palacios, Ryan Vallade, Victor Mesa Jr., Hunter Fiducia, and Ben Williamson. That's the lineup for the Rays. And again, our starting lineups tonight brought to you by Republic Bank. Time to thrive. 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Mark Ripperger is the plate umpire tonight. Derek Thomas, the umpire at first. Dan Merzel at second. And the crew chief over at third. He had the plate yesterday. That's Dan Bellino. So again, Ripperger, Derek Thomas, and Dan Merzel, and Dan Bellino, your quartet tonight with Mark Ripperger on the plate. 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Rays stay in the home whites, white tops and bottoms. And the away gray tops and bottoms worn by the Detroit Tigers. All players tonight are wearing a number 4 patch because it is Lou Gehrig Day across the game of Major League Baseball. Our pitching preview is from Canes Furniture. 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That's the confidence of Canes. And after a tough start his last time out, Steven Matz looking to rebound tonight against the Detroit Tigers. Lanky lefty will be looking to have an improved changeup tonight against the Tigers team that hit 5 home runs yesterday. We're about set to go on, again, a Tuesday night. Rays trying to even their series. They've not lost a home series to an American League opponent this year. They're trying to keep that run going. And a guy who today was the luckiest man on the face of the earth down on the field on this Lou Gehrig Day, he'll kick us off. My broadcast partner, Andy Freed.
7: Okay, deal. Thank you very much. Your allusion to Lou Gehrig Day, greatly appreciated. And for those that, suffer with it, or our caretakers, we think of all of you today as Major League Baseball celebrates its 6th annual Lou Gehrig Day. And the first pitch of the game from Steven Matz to Gleyber Torres is inside for ball one. 6:40, right on time. We're underway under the roof of Tropicana Field. People still coming in on this Tuesday in St. Petersburg. And Matz misses high ball two. Matz's last game against Baltimore, and I know he had that rough outing against Cincinnati earlier. They are the only two times that the Rays have lost this year when Matz has started. Torres swings and fouls it back, and it's 2-1. But I thought Baltimore, even more so than Cincinnati, he did not have any of his pitches working. And it was the first time that I can remember seeing Steven show even the least bit of frustration on a mound. Usually, he, Nick Martinez, veteran pitchers, mostly stay calm. They stay even. They don't tip their hand as to whether they're feeling right out there or not. Torres takes outside 3-1. There was one pitch he threw, I think it was to Pete Alonso, and the way he just shouted a little bit and clenched his fist, you knew right then he is struggling to get anything working. And the 3-1 is lifted deep in the air into left center field, way up and way back. Gleyber Torres off the injured list has a leadoff homer, and it's 1-0 Tigers right away. Gleyber Torres just back from the injured list, activated today, and he connects for a leadoff homer, his 3rd home run of the year. For the Tigers, strike first in the 1st for the 2nd straight game. 1-0 Detroit, 1 batter in. And the Tigers, who had 5 home runs yesterday, already on the board with a tally tonight. And up comes Matt Vierling, who takes outside ball one. That's how you return from the injured list. 1-0, the count to Vierling. Then Dingler and then Riley Green. And there's a strike on the inside. So Matz needs to make an adjustment from his last one against Baltimore and off to a bang of a start from the Tigers side. Swinging a spinner foul up the first baseline, rolling and still staying foul. Anthony Sanders is the first base coach and picks it up over there. Joey Cora coaching 3rd for the Tigers, who have not won back-to-back games since early May. Matz pitches another one. Left center field, giving chase is Simpson. This one's over his head, and this one short hops the wall. Chandler plays the carom on more straightaway center, digging for third is Vierling, and Williamson's throw is not in time to follow up a homer with a triple.
1: Now with that, let's set the defense for the Rays tonight. You mentioned Simpson is in left field, Victor Mesa Jr. in center, Ryan Vallade in right, Jr. Caminero at third, Ben Williamson at short, Richie Palacios at second, Jonathan Aranda at first, and Hunter Fiducia behind the plate, and both hits, the homer and the triple, both on fastballs. So it's not the changeup that's getting hit, it's the heater.
7: First triple of the year for Vierling. Brings up Dylan Dingler, who had four hits, including a pair of homers, and four runs scored yesterday, and drove in four runs, infield already in for the Rays with nobody out. Matt's his first one. Taking, I guess, inside. One ball, no strikes. It's a gamble for the Rays to play the infield in this early. Man at third, none out. Rays taking a bit of a risk. And on 1-0, line drive left center field. Here comes Mesa. Moving to his right, makes the catch. Tagging at third and scoring easily is Vierling. And a sack lineout. And by the way, a really good job by Victor Mesa to just get to it. It's 2-0 Detroit.
1: He got a terrific jump on that baseball, Andy, and if he doesn't, that ball falls in fairly easily. I mean, I thought it was a tremendous play, and he made it look a lot easier than it was.
7: Did not even have to go into a dive for it. The good jump and the closing finish. And it's 2-0 Tigers, three batters in, and up comes Riley Green, who swings and fouls it back. I mean, yesterday the Tigers had a four-hit game from Dingler, a three-hit game from Carpenter, a three-hit game from Green. And Green is doing much better this year against left-handed pitching. There's a swing and a foul back. And it's no balls and two strikes. A .416 on base percentage against left-handed pitching. That's second only to Willier Abreu of the Red Sox among left-handed batters. And the 0-2 fastball high, one ball, two strikes. Last year hit just .218 against lefties, and he had a bang-up year. This year, even better, in particular, against his fellow lefties. Here he rolls one foul along first. It's one ball, two strikes to Florida's own Riley Green. All we were told is that the Tigers can't hit, and that's been much of their issue, but you wouldn't know it. Over the last 10 innings, Green takes slider outside and low, and it's two balls, two strikes. 2-2. The thin left-hander from the third base out of the rubber comes to the plate. It's called strike three on the outside, and Green is fanned. He does lead the second on the Tigers in K's. So two out, no one on, and up comes Jamai Jones. That pitch right at the edge on the outside portion, knee level, and a fastball by him. So two on bases empty. Up steps Jamai Jones, who pinch hit yesterday. Swings and fouls one back to our right out of play, and it's 0-1. Hitting just .155 for the year. No balls and a strike to Jones. But a right-hand batter against the left-hand offerings of Stephen Matz, and he pours one in for strike two. And it's 0-2. So quickly, no balls, two strikes to the Tiger DH. Matz works, grounded along third, backhanded by Caminero. Couple of steps into foul territory. Slings it over to first in time for the out, and the side is retired. Tigers are gone, but they get two runs right away and give Jack Flaherty a 2-0 lead as the Rays get ready to come up for the first time in a moment on the Rays Radio Network.
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0: 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Quality selection value. That's the confidence of Kane's. Jack Flaherty on the hill for Detroit. They've staked him to a 2-0 lead. He doesn't have a win this year.
1: No, he does not. And he's got an ERA just under 6. As the Rays put yesterday's bloodied left fielder Chandler Simpson back in the leadoff spot today. His lips stitched up after his helmet hit him on a dive into second base. And Chandler takes first pitch from Flaherty, a slider strike, and it's 0-1. Chandler had to be taken out, was sent to Bayfront Hospital and got all stitched up and back in there today. Thankfully, the injury, nothing more serious than a bloodied lip. And here's a strike two called. It's 0-2 now to Simpson. In fact, you can see it's the bottom of his bottom lip. And if you saw the helmet, I mean, it was like getting punched right in the face as he dove hard into second. He swings and misses, ball in the dirt, but the catcher Dingler will just watch Simpson walk to the dugout. And a three-pitch strikeout. Flaherty gets Simpson.
0: Let's check the defense for the Rays, or rather for the Tigers. Dylan Dingler behind the plate. Zach McKinstry at third. Zach Short at short. Gleyber Torres at second. And Spencer Torkelson at first. It's Riley Green, Matt Vierling, and Wenzel Perez left to right in the outfield.
1: One out, nobody on for Junior Caminero. Up to the number two hole, who's been getting on base an awful lot lately for the Rays. Out of the over-the-head windup, Flaherty's first pitch. Slider, strike one called, 0-1. Kevin Cash had just been saying, just because he hadn't hit a homer in a while since, what, May 18th, he said he's still swinging it well. And then he did hit one over the wall yesterday for his 14th home run. But his at-bats have been of high quality also. Slider taken low and outside, 1-1. In fact, he has surpassed Jonathan Aranda for most walks on the team, which is really saying something. Because Aranda walks his fair share. And Junior's been putting the ball in play lately also. His whole thing, getting it up in the air. That's what the Rays want out of him, and that's what he wants. He takes a fastball, strike two on the outside. It's 1-2. In fact, his last 15 plate appearances on base 11 times, and a lot of them on walks. A ball and two strikes. He takes a big, deep breath at home plate. Defense spread out. Second baseman Torres shaded towards the middle as the veteran right-hander comes home on 1-2. Swing foul back onto the screen and a big cut at a fastball at 95. Junior fouled it back. One ball, two strikes. And Grady Williams coaching third base, as always, for the Rays. And Corey Dickerson doing the same at first for game two of this series. 1-2 to count. Flaherty throws. Taken low and outside. They appealed to first, and that was not even close to a swing. Derek Thomas, the first base umpire, indicated as such. Two balls, two strikes to Caminero with Aranda on deck. 2-0 Detroit right away. Here it comes. Breaking ball slowly rolled over the mound. Behind the bag at second is Gleyber Torres. Flings it over to first to retire Caminero and two men out.
0: But so far, a lot of soft stuff being used by Flaherty, staying away from his fastball, kind of the opposite of what Stephen Matz tried to establish in the first.
1: Last pitch was a slider that Junior just got towards, I mean, the barrel of the end of the bat, but it seemed to roll up from the barrel to the end, and that's so-called the sting out of the baseball. Two out, no one on, and here now Jonathan Aranda. Now, the first pitch to him is taken outside, ball one. Jonathan, who's had such a hot stretch. I mean, his month of May, one of the top hitters in the game, had a very difficult June 1st yesterday. 0 for 5. He swings and fouls it away to the left, and it's one ball, one strike. Struck out three times into a double play. And, I mean, you can't really say this, but say he came through in one of those five paths. Seems like they're all in big moments. Rays might have won it, but you can't lay a loss on Jonathan, for sure. Flaherty from the windup and throws high and inside to Aranda. Two balls and one strike. It's the nature of it. There are going to be good days and bad days.

0: Yeah.
1: Don't look down, but there's a giant python wrapped around your leg.
0: Oh, yeah, I know. It's probably nothing.
1: Nothing? Shouldn't I don't know, like, call someone?
0: No, I don't have the time. I'm late as it is. If it keeps up, I haven't looked at.
1: Are you sure? 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
0: No, I'm fine. Thank you, though. 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
3: Are you getting ready for the hurricane season? 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

0: 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Steven Matz looking for a bounce-back start, but really a bounce-back inning here in the second. Velocity was a little bit down in the first as Detroit got a couple.
1: They did, and here is Torkelson to start it for the Tigers. Against the righty, Jax yesterday hit fifth, now hitting in the sixth spot against the lefty, Matz, and a first-pitch strike, 0-1. Well, I mean, look, the two guys that the Tigers have had coming off the injury list have paid immediate dividends, Carpenter yesterday and Torres today. And a pitch low and outside. You take away some big names from any lineup, and they'll suffer the consequences as the Tigers hit all through May. Here's Matz ready and pitching, line down the left field line, and that is foul. Just had a little too much hook on it. And one ball, two strikes. The count to Torkelson. Not too late for the Tigers, who barely passed the one-third pole, but they had dug themselves an awfully big hole. 11 games out. But only, what, seven out of a playoff spot? Matz pitches inside 2-2. And we've seen the last couple of years. In fact, Tigers have been on both ends of it. A team to get hot down the stretch like they were when they looked out of it in 24 and they made it. Swinging a roller foul past Joey Cora down the left field line, 2-2. And then a team that blew a 15-and-a-half game late season lead to finish on the wild card instead of winning the division. And they went ahead and beat the team that had surpassed them anyway. So they know it's 162. It's not a 50-something game year. The pitch is swung on and fouled back by Torkelson, and it's 2-2. Two balls, two strikes. The count to Spencer Torkelson, 8 homers, 13 doubles, and 22 batted in. Here's Matz pitching outside. He tried to backdoor him with a curve, and it's 3 balls, 2 strikes. Perez and McKinstry scheduled to follow for A.J. Hinch's Tigers. 3-2 to count. Matz third base side of the rubber from the windup and throws. Fly ball, well hit into left field. Simpson turns and looks at the wall. It's off the top of the wall, and the carom far away back towards the infield. He has to chase it, and Torkelson to second. It's a double. And Steven Matz is not fooling many hitters so far tonight.
0: Just doesn't have a swing and miss pitch. Hey, this Lou Gehrig day. Join the Rays in the fight against ALS. Visit MLBTogether.com/4ALS to bid on the Rays commemorative bat signed by Junior Caminero. Join the fight against ALS today.
1: It's the 14th double of the year for Spencer Torkelson, and the Tigers right away have another runner into scoring position. And now Wenzel Perez, switch hitter batting right, and he takes badly outside. 1 ball, no strikes. Early on, it looks like a struggle for Matz. In fact, it does look something like his game against Baltimore, his last time out. Still plenty of time, just his 30th pitch. Trying to get it right here in the second inning. And a fastball missed high again, 2-0. And he's usually a very good control pitcher. He's having

0: issue with the strike zone early on tonight. Two balls, no strikes. Matt sets and throws outside again, 3-0. And this is more of a control issue, but perhaps more so where his pitches are in the strike zone, where they're hittable. Tigers have taken advantage thus far. At least might get the bullpen going. Here's the 3-0 pitch. Strike at the top of the zone, 3-1. Kevin Cash just got on the phone down to the bullpen. And the Rays are going to get someone up out in the pen this early. Three balls and a strike. Matt's throws, swing and a miss, strike two with the changeup. That might be his best pitch thrown tonight. It's 3-2. I think far and away. So now it's full. Three balls, two strikes. Casey Legomena is beginning to warm up for the Rays in the right field bullpen. Now the payoff pitch, swung on and fouled. Got another changeup, and credit to Perez, spoiling it off. We'll count 3-2. Now the stretch by Matz. He comes home. Fly ball well hit. Deep to left field, on its way to the stands and gone. A two-run home run for Wenzel Perez. Matz is having another rough night, two in a row. And the Tigers lead 4-0. He went from 3-0 to 3-2, and then Perez found the barrel of the bat for his sixth home run of the year, and the Tigers, just like yesterday, have a big lead early.
1: Now, fans may ask, what's the difference between a mile per hour or two? It's a lot. And for Steven Matz, 92, he just can't get by anybody versus 94, 95.
0: Now here's Zach McKinstry with nobody out. Left on left, looks at a strike, and it's 0-1. No balls, one strike to McKinstry. And then we'll see short, and then the lineup will turn over again. There's a breaking ball way outside and low, and it's one ball, one strike. 1-1. The Tiger third baseman this evening. And there's a ball outside, 2-1. And the fact that the Rays had the bullpen going this early makes you wonder what the strategy is moving forward today, because they had to go through it yesterday after Griffin Jack struggled early. Swinging a bounding ball to first. It's a fair ball behind the bag. Aranda will take it himself. And there's the first out of the second inning. And it's not a small deal for the team to have to go to the bullpen this early. I mean, they did get, four innings out of Jacks, but still had to get four out of the bullpen. Kyle Snyder's going to go to the mound. Today, though, if you do the same thing, you're probably going to have to go through some of the guys that you tend to use with the lead. So lots of questions to the puzzle of what's going on with Steven Matz tonight and how that relates. Now the Rays will use their bullpen today. And remember, it's a day game tomorrow also. Rays and Tigers wrap up the series two games within 24 hours. So things aren't great right now. There's one out and nobody on. The batter is Zach Short. He went out to play the field in the ninth inning yesterday. And with one out, nobody on, here's the right-hand batting Short, who swings and misses in its 0-1. We've already had a homer by Torres, a triple by Vierling that would have been out in about a third of the big league ballparks. And Matz pitches on the inside for a strike, and it's 0-2. Torkelson's double would have been a homer in about a third of the ballparks also. And then the Perez one, which second homer already allowed by Matz tonight. And here's another one deep in the air, left center field. Mesa giving chase back near the warning track, and he can't get this one. It short hops the wall. He'll throw in towards third and short into second with a double, and it's just extra base hit mania for the Tigers. Four extra base hits, one turn through the lineup. And Steven Matz is getting beat up here so far tonight.
1: The stuff just doesn't, it's flat. And it's not long before Kevin Cash might have to just decide he's got to go get him.
0: It's a hard decision to have to make at this point. So runner at second, one out, already four runs home, and back to the top of the order, Gleyber Torres. And first pitch is taken high and away. Now, who knows, maybe we were spoiled. But after the bad outing last time, I remember thinking, well, next time through, Matt should be good. I mean, he's been, Rays are 7-2 in his starts this year. He's been consistently very, very good. He throws a strike to the top of the zone at the 1-1. But this is back-to-back really, really rough outings where the Rays may have to get him early. One ball, one strike. Matt's setting above the belt, dancing back and forth short at second, and the pitch is high, 2-1. One thing we were taught once again yesterday, some of those extra runs that seem extra at the time may not be so. In a couple of innings, Rays ended up losing by one yesterday. They were down 6-0 at one point. Two balls and a strike to count to Torres. So at some point, you just got to stop the other team from scoring. And the pitch way outside, 3-1. I don't remember, even in the Baltimore game, him missing this often and by this much.
1: Almost like his top and bottom half are just not in sync.
0: Three balls, one strike to count to Torres, who's known as a free swinger. He's gotten better at that over the years. He used to swing at everything when he came up for the Yankees. And he takes a strike on the inside, 3-2. Full count, three balls, two strikes to Gleyber Torres. On the belt, Matt's pitches. Swung one and fouled back. Full count, 3-2. Matt's his shortest outing. The three-inning stint against Baltimore. He also had the three-inning outing against Cleveland, but he came back with a seven-inning outing the next game. We were thinking maybe something like that tonight. Torres swings and pops it out of play to the right, and it's still full 3-2. For whatever it's worth, Matt has had excellent success against the Tigers over the length of his career. Everything pointing in a good direction prior to the game, but it's just been a bad night so far. Full count 3-2, and time requested and granted to Torres. Full count, three balls, two strikes. 4-0 Detroit. And the Rays having to stop this bleeding. Matt sets and pitches. Swing and a miss. He struck him out. That fastball was only at 91, but he got it by Gleyber Torres for the second out of the inning. That's a relatively slow fastball for Steven Matz, but he got the swing and miss, and that's what he needed. So two out and a runner at second, leaving it for Matt Vierling. Here's Matz pitching. Taken. Strike on the inside, 0-1. First pitch, curveball. I mean, the Rays want to let him out there as long as they can, but they also still want to have a chance to come back today. Remember, Flaherty is having a rough year himself, but has just been sitting and waiting in the dugout most of the night. On 0-1, swing and a miss. He got that one by him in 92, and it's no balls, two strikes. See if Matz has turned a bit of a corner here to get through this inning. One if you will run now, maybe one that you don't have to chase later. No balls, two strikes. The left-hander throws. Line drive down the left field line. That'll be good for another hit and another run. All the way to the wall it goes. Vierling on his way to second as Short scores. 5-0 Detroit.
1: That's going to be it.
0: Here comes Kevin Cash. He really has no choice. An 0-2 pitch laced against the left field wall. Cash has to go get Matz, who lasts just 11 batters today. And the Rays go into their bullpen, trailing 5-0. A Weeble call of the bullpen way earlier than anyone could have expected. And as Legomena comes in, we'll pause and be back in a moment on the Rays Radio Network.
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0: Casey Legomena is the new pitcher for the Rays, facing Dylan Dingler. Already 5-0 Detroit in the second inning. Dingler swings at the first pitch and pops it up to shallow right field. Looks to be routine for Ryan Vallade in near the foul line to make the catch and retire the side. Well, a rough night for Steven Matz. 5 runs over 11 batters faced. And now it's up to the offense to start chipping away. We go through 1.5. It's 5-0 Detroit on the Rays Radio Network.
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0: Okay, well, just like yesterday, it's a hill to climb for the offense. Down 6-0 yesterday, 5-0 today. And as we all know, the Rays lost 10-9 yesterday. So we got a long way to go against a struggling pitcher in Jack Flaherty. Let's see if the Rays can start the chipping away process. Yandy Diaz, Richie Palacios, Ryan Vallade up against the 29-year-old Jack Flaherty. And his first pitch of the inning to Yandy Diaz is taken for strike one, 0-1. Now, I mean, Flaherty went through the first three hitters so quickly that, and then his team has been batting so much. Almost like a restart to the game. And a swing and a tapper at the plate, foul, and it's 0-2. Yandy Diaz has been incredibly hot, leading the league, hitting a .317 for the year. Even about 100 points higher than that over the last week and a half. Not as hot as Yandy has ever been. 3 more hits yesterday. No balls, 2 strikes. Outfield goes to the opposite side against him, the infield straight up. Flaherty pitches, popped up off the end of the bat, foul. Over the right to the lower deck. 0-2 the count. So the final line for Mets, 1 2/3, 6 hits, 5 runs. And you combine it with his last start against Baltimore also. And I mean, you hope he's well physically. Diaz takes 2-0, 1-2. His first one back off the injured list with the elbow inflammation. 4 solid innings against Baltimore, but then last time against Baltimore and this one against the Tigers. With the velocity down as it was, it does make you wonder. Now in 1-2, that's strike 3 called. Bottom of the zone. And Yadier Diaz strikes out looking and stares at Mark Ripperger, the home plate umpire. He's not leaving. Yandy has the option to challenge here, but Yandy has not asked for an ABS challenge the whole season.
1: And it was a strike, I think.
0: It looked like the very top of the baseball crossed through the very bottom part of the zone. That's the thing. The umpires have a recourse now. They don't have to take it. Here's Richie Palacios taking low ball one. I mean, they can, and we've heard it on some open mics before. Umpires can say, you can challenge if you want. 1 ball, no strikes to Palacios. Flaherty now turns and fires. Taken, strike. 1 on the outside, 1 ball, 1 strike. When you look at Flaherty's game this year, an 0-7 record and an ERA above 6. I mean, quite obviously he's not having a good year, but it's not like he hasn't had some good starts in there. Palacios swings it, ropes it down the right field line. That's going to jump in for a hit and take a bounce right at the 322 sign. The carom play by Perez throws towards second. Palacios pulls in standing. He's got the Rays' first hit, a one-out double.
1: And hopefully that's the start of things for the Tampa Bay Rays. Our first hit is from Suncoast. Every hit's a win with Suncoast. 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Suncoast donates $79 in honor of their 79 Florida branches with up to $10,000 going toward 2 local nonprofits each and every month.
0: Well, as they say, it's a start. The Rays have their first base runner, and up comes Ryan Vallade. And as we've learned yesterday, you know, there were some scoring opportunities early on yesterday, but the Rays didn't cash in. And by the end, when you lose by a run, it's like, wow, one here, one there would have made the difference. So just to get the man all the way around from second here would at least be something. Vallade takes Flaherty's first pitch fastball at the knees for a called strike. Big broad-shouldered right-hand batter homered off the D-ring yesterday here at Tropicana Field. Swings and misses. It's 0-2, and it pretty much looked like it was headed towards the second deck, the Maintenex sky deck. In fact, when he hit it, I thought it actually did hit the ribbon board, but then we looked at the second glance, and it caught the bottom ring. And it was still going pretty hard, but it banged off of it. Flaherty throws breaking ball in the dirt, 1-2. Ball and 2 strikes here to Vallade. His third home run of the year. About as deep as you'll see a right-hand batter pull one in this place. 1-2 the count. Flaherty was off the rubber for a moment, now digs in on the third base side of the rubber. Sets away from his letters and pitches, breaking ball for strike 3 call. Inside portion, a knuckle curve locked up Vallade, and it's already 3 strikeouts for Flaherty.
1: And a couple of those looking too, and he's mixing his pitches very well, and he's also hitting his spots, and I think you're looking at a veteran who's got comfort and can breathe easy because he has such a large lead and he's just attacking.
0: Here is Victor Mesa Jr. with Palacios at second and 2 out here in the second. Rays down a handful, and Mesa pops the first pitch up. Right near the mound, it'll be first baseman Torkelson cutting in. But on the infield grass, he makes the catch, and the Rays waste the double by Palacios. We're finished with 2 in St. Petersburg, 5-0 Tigers on the Rays.
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0: 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First full inning for reliever Casey Legamina in the third.
1: Riley Green will get it started. Struck out looking against Matt's first time up. And Casey's first pitch waved at and missed by Riley Green, and it's 0-1. So, how do you work the bullpen tonight if you're Kevin Cash and Kyle Snyder and the Rays? I mean, they went through a bunch of pitchers yesterday. Green fouls it back. And remember, the day game tomorrow, it makes you wonder. I mean, and I've heard starting pitchers say this before, that they feel extra bad when they have a rough game and it might cost a reliever a job, you know, at least for a time. The pitch is outside 1-2 because there's only so much a bullpen can take when you have to cover a lot of innings. And you hope that's not the case, but you could see where there could be a decision to be made just from a coverage standpoint. Legamina throws, fastball swung on a miss, strike three. The upshoot fastball by Legamina, and that's the first out of the inning.
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1: Well, now nobody on for Jamai Jones. Grounded Caminero's first time up. It's 5-0 Detroit. We're in the third inning. And the right-hander Legamina pitches up and inside 1-0. Something to think about. When you're getting blown out on the road, you only have to cover eight innings. When you're getting blown out at home, you still got the nine innings to cover. That matters. Pitch has popped up foul over the Rays dugout on the first base side and down into the lower deck. One ball, one strike. So it we'll see how it goes. Yesterday, the Rays used Martin and Sulcer and Clevinger. Martin went three innings yesterday. I can't imagine that they could come back with him today as the long man. And Legamina fires a strike two. It's 1-2. It's their decision to think about, and you know, it's interesting because we've talked about how when the Rays were winning so many games, the 1-2 is outside 2-2, and we always joke that nothing will beat up an A bullpen better than a hot stretch. And the Rays were using their ahead guys so often. Now it's almost coming around to the complete opposite way. Swinging a foul back now by Jones, and it's 2-2, where you're having to use relievers in a have-to situation just for coverage. So we'll see. Little ways to go tonight. Seven innings to go. And if the Rays can get their offense going, we might still have a game yet. 2-2. Legamina pitches, swung on and missed, strike three. There is something about the delivery of Casey Legamina, the arm angle at which he throws, that fastball seems to be going up to the hitter, and they always seem to swing underneath of it. And that's what happened there on a fastball at 95. So two out, no one on. And leaves it for Spencer Torkelson. Legamina's first one to him is a slider outside. When Legamina came to the Rays a couple of weeks back, Kevin Cash and I were talking one day. He goes, I really don't know a whole lot about him yet. And then after he had seen him for a couple of outings, as he misses badly, low and outside 2-0. He said to me, I really like him. He goes, because he's got a unique kind of fastball that is tough to square up. And it's deceptive to both side hitters, in particular right-handers. He throws 2-0. Fastball, and that is a little bit high. 3-0. Again, he calls it the upshoot fastball from the delivery that he releases the baseball, and it seems like it's going upward towards the hitter. 3-0 the count. And a fastball called strike to Torkelson on the inside. It's 3-1. And this is what the Rays were looking for yesterday. Someone to stop the scoring for the other team and let the offense get back up there and see if they can carve into it. It's 5-0 Tigers, third inning. Legamina's 3-1, line towards left, past the diving Williamson, base hit left field. And Torkelson is 2-2. When the count's not in your favor, it gives quite an advantage to the hitter, and Torkelson took advantage of a 3-1 fastball. See, that one he got on top of. He raised the hands and got on top of it and hit the top half of the baseball and drilled it into left for a 2-out base hit. And here now, Wincell Perez. He will now bat left-handed. He homered right-handed earlier. And a first pitch strike, 0-1. Cash had said in that same conversation, he goes, we got to figure out a way to have Legamina have some weapons against left-handed hitters, too. And here's a lefty that he's facing. Williams said the shortstop up the middle. Maris slices it foul onto the screen to the left side. It's 0-2. And again, we have a day game tomorrow. It's a very quick turnaround as the Tigers wrap up their road trip and the Rays end their homestand. Nick Martinez and Troy Melton tomorrow at 1:10, a 12:30 pregame show with Chris Adams-Wall. 0-2 the count. Perez lifts it in the air, very high, and down the left field line towards foul territory. Simpson stops along the foul line and in fair grounds makes the catch to retire the side. That's what the Rays needed, a shutdown, or at least a shutout inning. We go to the bottom of the third. It's Detroit 5, Rays nothing on the Rays Radio Network. Here's the

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4: Culver Springs Cards in the third to Tropicana Field. Rays fans, if the Rays score here in the third inning, you score. Free Wisconsin cheese curds from Culver's. Rays up.
5: But Rays are down right now to the Tigers. 5-0 as we go to the home third. Hunter Fiducia. 62. Then Ben Williamson and Chandler Simpson do up against Jack Flaherty. Now, the first pitch to Fiducia this inning is a breaking ball low and in. You look at the start-by-start this year for Flaherty, and he's lost his last five decisions. Still does not have a win this year. I mean, all that scares me. When you're facing a Tiger team that you just know they have to be better than what they are, and Flaherty's a veteran pitcher. He misses high and away, 2-0. You see a guy 0-7. Now, you know he hasn't been very good, but usually at some point you'll pick a win up along the way. He's pitched not all that well and with a little bit of bad fortune also. Fiducia swings at the 2-0 fastball and doesn't get it. It's 2-1. But last year, 31 games, he went 8-15. So wasn't so good a year ago either. Two balls and a strike. Fiducia takes breaking ball, low and in, 3-1.
4: Do you remember him fluttering his glove when he comes over the head with the wind? I looked at some old deliveries and I couldn't find it.
5: Well, he is doing that. He flutters it back and forth as he goes. The two-hand windup over the head, and he throws outside. It's a leadoff walk to Fiducia. And boy, the Rays have been drawing a lot of walks. In fact, the Rays have been walked eight or more times in three straight games. That is a franchise record. That is their first walk drawn tonight. So a free head start with Fiducia at first, Torkelson on the bag with him. Here now Ben Williamson, heading ninth in the order today. And takes the first pitch, breaking ball outside, 1-0. One ball and no strikes. Middle infield double play positioning, Short and Torres. And there's a strike on the outside edge to Williamson, one ball and one strike. Tigers turned a couple of them yesterday, but they have an entirely different middle infield today. Hau-Yu Lee was sent back or optioned after Weber Torres was activated today, swinging a foul to the right side. And McGonigal, who's played every game since early May, is getting a rare off day. And he's one of their top overall players. So Zach Short is at short. Weber Torres at second. And one would think McGonigal will be back in there tomorrow for the finale. He may be their highest energy guy, one of their top players. Flaherty is 1-2 to Williamson, low and outside. Two balls, two strikes. Colt Keith is an everyday guy. He's not in there today. Kerry Carpenter just off the injured list, and he's out today. But all available to pinch hit. Two balls, two strikes. The right-hander to the set and pitches. Swing grounded up the middle. It's a base hit into center field. Fiducia to second and hangs on, and Ben Williamson with a quality just reached out. You could see him just follow the ball into the bat and seem like a tennis player just place it right up the center of the diamond. And the Rays have two on, nobody out. The bottom of the order has it all set up.
4: Since he's joined the Rays, he's had a terrific two-strike approach. Does a great job just keeping hands back. And when he gets down to two strikes, he always stays middle of the field in a way, and that certainly helped him there.
5: Now here is Chandler Simpson, struck out on three pitches to start it against Flaherty. Third baseman McKinstry is shallow. Chandler shows bunt, takes, breaking ball low and inside, 1-0. Flaherty has been getting ahead of all the hitters. Not so much here in this third inning. One ball and no strikes. Rays down 5-0, but it gets Simpson up and then the power right after it. He shows bunt and takes. It's a strike. Bottom part of the zone. One ball and one strike to Simpson. And with the third baseman McKinstry shallow and the shortstop Zach Short up the middle, there is an entire half of a diamond to work with if Simpson wants to swing away. And the 1-1 showing bunt and bunted after it and missed it. It's strike two, 1-2. So a ball and two strikes. We'll often see Chandler go for the bunt and just miss the pitch, which he did.
4: Tells you he's not seeing Flaherty well because he also had an awkward swing his first time up.
5: Yes, he did. One ball, two strikes. Runners leading at first and second with nobody out. Here it comes. Simpson takes breaking ball. That's the one he chased his first time. Watch this one go low and in. It's 2-2. Maybe picked up that pitch better than he did the first time. Remember, Simpson's facing most of these guys for the first time, or maybe second time around the league. Two balls, two strikes. McKinstry backs off at third, and the 2-2 way outside, 3-2. We said it yesterday, the way you come back from big deficits usually are walks, and then somebody runs into one. That's how they did it yesterday. They got Caminero on deck, and we'll see what happens on 3-2 here to Simpson. Fiducia from second, Williamson away at first. The payoff pitch popped him up. Shallow left field and playable for Riley Green, who comes up for it and makes the catch, and that's not at all what Chandler wanted to do. And there's one gone with the runners holding, and with one out here now, Junior Caminero.
4: Seen a little more of that lately from Chandler, as Junior Caminero comes up where he's just not quite getting down and through that fastball.
5: All right, well, here with 2-1-1 out is Junior Caminero, grounded sharply to second his only time. And Flaherty is going to try to do what everyone else is trying to do against Junior. Sinkers off the plate in and try to get him to into a double play. The pitch breaking ball low and outside. It's 1-0. Junior, lately, it sounds funny to say he's been on a hot stretch by taking walks, but he is. He is forcing this league to have to come to him. One ball, no strikes. And the pitch swing and a miss. That time he helped out Flaherty. A slider that went down and away. And Junior knows it. He walks out of the batter's box area. One ball and one strike to count. And he's going to use his timeout. Leadoff walk by Fiducia. Follow up single by Williamson. Caminero trying to clear his mind. It's one ball and one strike. The Tiger right-hander. A long hold and pitches. Taken. Low and away. It's 2-1. Flaherty has given up 8 home runs this year. That is the most on the Tiger staff. And that's what the Rays, I mean, honestly, you can't just go up and say, all right, hit a home run. But he kind of nice. And a swing and a foul at the plate, and it's 2-2. Again, the slider down and away, maybe off the plate, borderline pitch. And Caminero just could not resist. It's 2-2. He just is going to see fewer and fewer fastballs to hit. 2-2 the count. And Flaherty set and ready to go. He pitches. Swing slow, grounder towards short. Played back on by short. Goes to second for one. Torres to first. Caminero hustles it out and keeps the inning alive. One of the rare times you're kind of happy that he didn't hit the ball hard, because that's what allowed him to hustle and reach first base.
4: Nice job, too, by Williamson, going hard from first, making a little more difficult to make that turn by Torres.
5: So Junior, even though he couldn't get the run home, at least keeps the inning alive with his legs and allows Aranda to come up. Aranda and his 43 runs batted in, second only to Ben Rice of the Yankees, tied with Christian Walker. First and third, and two out. Here's Aranda. And he takes low and in, ball one. Tigers have had their way with the round, 0 for 6 so far in the series. But up in a, I mean, it's a big spot early. You're down 5-0. You had your big boys up with men on, and he takes outside 2-0. I mean, they've been nicknamed the aircraft carriers. Caminero, Aranda, and Yandy Diaz. And you know, the way the Rays win is getting those guys up with men on. Now, they can't come through every time. But especially while they're all kind of hot at the same time. You think it's hard to escape if you're the opposing team with those guys coming up with men on a lot. Two balls, no strikes. He takes strike on the outside. Oh, Aranda thought about it. He almost challenged and then chose not to. And he probably should have, looking back at it. It would have been a ball. Instead, it's two balls, one strike. It was up and away. And Flaherty got a break. 2-1. And the pitch fought off and fouled. This fastball up and in. And just fouls it to the left side. And that'll make it even. Two balls, two strikes. Dylan Dingler has had some dirt in his eye this whole plate appearance. They keep showing him. In fact, he had time taken just a pitch or two before. He's blinking his eyes and getting him to water. And time is asked for this time by Aranda. Amazed it doesn't happen more often. Some dirt kicks up, gets right into the eye of the catcher. Two balls, two strikes to Aranda. With Fiducia at third and Caminero at first, Rays down a handful on the 2-2 pitch to Aranda. Taken, breaking ball, strike three, called, side retired. The Rays get the 8-9 hitters on and get nothing. We're done with three. It's all Tigers. They lead the Rays 5-0 on the Rays.
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4: I am all for that as Cam Boozer, the third Rays pitcher of the night, comes on for Casey Legamina, who did a nice job. First one from Boozer. Swung on and fouled back by lefty Zach McKinstry. The count, nothing and one. Well, they start the Stanley Cup Finals tonight between Vegas and Carolina, and I know in hockey they also often say, set the tone, set the tone. Well, the Tigers certainly have set the tone in this series. 0-1. Pitch up and in for a ball, 1-1. They had a 6-0 lead in game one early. They had a 5-0 lead in game two early. Now, the question is, can the Rays come back tonight? Well, they need a lot of guys to throw a boatload of scoreless frames, and Boozer, the latest to try to do so. Here's his 1-1. Popped him up. Left side of the infield. Up the line, is it Fiducia with the mask off? He ambles underneath it, makes the catch outside the batter's circle. McKinstry pops out, and Cam Boozer, in his Rays debut, gets his first batter here in the fourth inning. That'll bring up Zach Short, the number nine batter in the order, hitting right-handed against the lefty Boozer. This is not Cam Boozer's major league debut, but boy, has he been through so much in his career to this point. 34 years of age is Cam Boozer. He winds and offers. Swing and a miss. High heater in the count, nothing and one. 96 from Cam. Originally, he was drafted by the Twins. He's a Seattle native who went through an incredibly difficult and challenging journey, and many others probably would have moved along and not continued playing. 0-1. Pitch up and away for a ball high one-on-one. You go visit Cam Boozer in the Rays clubhouse, or if you see him on the field, he's a well-put-together young man. And you can understand why he was a football player in addition to a baseball player in high school. 1-1. Hit hard through the hole, base hit left field for Zach Short, who rarely plays, but today he is 2-for-2 with a single and a double off Rays left-handers. One-on-one out for Gleyber Torres, who returns to the Tigers lineup, and he had a leadoff homer. He also was struck out. So, as a sophomore in high school, Cam Boozer fractured his femur. Then he fractures his vertebrae in the weight room as a senior in high school. Goes on to college. To set the pitch, Torres swings and misses at a heater, and it's nothing and one. He goes to Oregon State, first of three schools, needs Tommy John as a freshman there. So get this, now he's had a fractured leg, a fractured back, and Tommy John, and he hasn't even gotten through his freshman year of college. 0-1 to Gleyber Torres from the stocky left-hander. Pitches up and in for a ball, 1-1. Well, from there, he starts his journey in colleges. He was on academic probation at Oregon State. He goes to Lewis and Clark State in Idaho, then Central Arizona College, which was his last stop before joining the Twins organization. Popped him up, foul out of play. Torres down in the count here, 1-2. And it's at that point that Cam Boozer still had a lot of challenges. He had an elbow cleanup, a shoulder labrum injury. And when he was on a bike while rehabbing an injury with the Twins, he was hit by a car and broke a bone near his spinal pass. All this before he even got to the double-A level. And in 2017, this is 9 years ago, he had what he calls a case of the yips, where he just couldn't throw strikes. Anxiety and some alcohol abuse hindered him as a 1-2 pitch. Check swing, it's low. And on appeal, ball two uphill down at first, and it's 2 balls, 2 strikes on Torres. Again, 1-on-1 out, 4th inning, 5-0 Detroit leads the Rays. So at this point, Cam Boozer decides maybe it's time to stop playing. As a 2-2 is popped up, mile high on the infield in fair ground. Up the line is Jonathan Aranda, and it falls in. He picks it up with a bare hand, throws to second, and gets the force out on Short. Well, it's a nice job by Richie Palacios being at a spot. He went to the bag to cover. And because that ball was hit where it was likely going to be caught, in a spot between the mound and home plate, the runners could not advance until it landed. And Aranda stayed with it. And it goes as a fielder's choice, 3-4 for the second out here in the fourth inning.
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4: Matt Vierling with two out and a man on, right-hand batter, takes in there a strike, nothing in one. So as he gets out of baseball, Cam Boozer decides to join the Carpenters Union. And from where he's working in the Seattle area, he can see Safeco Field. And after some time, he decides, maybe I should consider going back. 0-1. Lifted in the air towards center field. Easy play for Mesa. Coming on, now waiting. Makes the catch. And the side is retired. And Cam Boozer, as we'll tell you later, made the right call. And he throws a scoreless first inning, his first with the Rays. Midway through 4-5-0 Tigers on the Rays Baseball Network.
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1: Downey Diaz to start the fourth for the Rays, looking for the first run against Jack Flaherty, who flutters the glove and pitches. Got a foul straight back, nothing in one. This is a Tuesday night at Tropicana Field, and every Tuesday is a Tuesday's champion night. And tonight, this Tuesday, was no different. Ariel was the youngster who threw the Children's Dream Fund throughout the first pitch. And her favorite player, Yandy Diaz, 0-1. Swing and a miss at a slow breaking ball, and it's nothing and two on Yandy. Yandy struck out his first time tonight, so hopefully he can come through here. He did have three hits in yesterday's game for the Rays and started the night as the league's leading hitter already, with a batting title to his credit. Check swing is an offering low, and it's 1-2. One ball, two strikes. Richie Palacios to follow, and then Ryan Vallade for the Rays. Detroit scoring two in the first and three in the second, and all on extra base hits as Flaherty kicks and deals. Low, and it's two balls, two strikes on Yandy. Always one of the better two-strike hitters in the game. And always with a smile on his face, and I can understand why young Ariel would call Yandy her favorite player. Two balls, two strikes on the Rays DH with an open stance. Here's Flaherty. The kick and the delivery. Swinging a chopper, slowly hit foul behind third. It's still 2-2 on Yandy Diaz.
0: I saw young Ariel, or who I believe was young Ariel, on the field before the game doing cartwheels. That is something I never could do. And it seemed like every girl could do it, but I don't know what it is. I couldn't even get, like, my hands to the ground. I didn't trust myself.
1: 2-2. Swung on, popped up off the hands to left field. Riley Green coming in. I don't think he'll try and make a cartwheel before he makes his catch, but he does make the play, and there's one gone. Yeah, for me, forward rolls was about as far as it went. One gone in the fourth.
0: How do they do it? I mean, they make it look so easy.
1: Well, to some, hitting a baseball is easy. To some, it's a cartwheel. Richie Palacios made it look easy with a double his first time, the only extra base hit for the Rays so far. One gone, none on for the Rays here in the fourth. It was nice to see Ariel enjoying herself on the field. Look, it's still a kid's game. The pitch coming. Palacios takes outside for a ball. And I can almost hear folks calling Chris's postgame show, especially since we had Dennis Phillips here yesterday to start hurricane season. Here's a 1-0. Square to bunt. It's taken a strike, 1-1, because his rule number 7 is always, don't freak out unless I'm freaking out. And I think almost we play a role in that from a baseball side, where the fan starts to freak out way before you or I will get to that point. 1-1. Low for a ball, and it's 2-1. Every season is going to go through stretches of highs and lows, and it's how you can handle the storm in front of you that really leads to who's going to become a playoff team, a division champion, a league champion at the end of the day. 2-1 out of the full line of the Rays' second baseman. Is swung on and lined up the middle, a base hit in the center field. And Richie Palacios almost took out Dan Brazil, the second base umpire. And he's 2-for-2 on the night. He had to dodge. He was like playing dodgeball there. Dodge, dip, dive, and duck from Richie Palacios. One on, one out here, fourth inning. Have their third hit off Flaherty. They've gotten one in each of the last few innings.
0: And Marcel looked like he was to the right of the baseball and then went into its path and did it the hard way. If he had backed up, well, maybe it wouldn't have been so close, but he didn't hit it.
1: Here's Ryan Vallade, who hit that mammoth homer yesterday. Swinging a foul tip and held by Dingler, nothing in one. I don't think that Dan Marcel does cartwheels by that move.
0: Man.
1: Nothing in one on Vallade, who hit his third homer of the year yesterday. One strike to count. Here's the pitch. Outside, slider, and it's 1-1. You know, so much has been made about Detroit and all the injuries they've had, and they got Gleyber Torres back today, and that gives them still a dozen on the injured list. The Rays have 10. It's not like the gap is that large between the two teams. The record between the two clubs. Very different, the pitch. Fouled straight back. And it's 1-2. But getting Kerry Carpenter and Gleyber Torres back on the active roster, it's almost like some guys in their lineup just started to exhale a little bit. And they just look that much more comfortable. And it's amazing what a player or two can do for a team, especially one that was so talented as last year's. The pitch. Swinging a line drive into right center. It's a base hit. Skidding toward the alley. And a diving stop by Perez to get it. Valade going for two in the throw. Not in time. Palacios stops at third. It's a double to the right center alley for Ryan Valade. He continues to swing it well, and the Rays have a chance to get on the board with second and third and one out in the fourth.
0: That breaking ball's been really good. That was a knuckle curve from the right-hander Flaherty, and it went all the way across the plate, and Valade had to reach out, but he kept his body back. You know, he had something behind the swing. It wasn't just a reaching swing. Boy, and Ryan is really strong, too, isn't he?
1: He is. I don't think that he knows how good he can be in terms of that power yet as a pitch inside of ball 1-0. He's finally getting a chance to play regularly for the Rays. And really, first time in the majors. I mean, he went through a handful of teams, including Detroit. In fact, that's the team he hit his first home run with. 1-0 to Victor Mesa Jr. is taking a strike, and he wants to challenge. Rays have both of theirs for now.
2: The batter is challenging the pitch.
1: I thought that might have got the corner. And it did.
2: Pitch is a strike.

0: a foul third base side. This will fade into the seats out of play, one and two. And now Flaherty, the veteran, looking to get the youngster and try and punch him out in this spot, one and two. So far, Flaherty has struck out a total of four. Again, Palacios at third, Vlade at second. Here's a 1-2. Swing and a miss. Chase the breaking ball down, and down on strikes is Victor Mesa Jr. So now the Rays need a two-out hit to get on the board here. They're having a tough time, it seems, early in games, getting things going, runners in scoring position. Here's Hunter Fiducia. Walked his first time up. Hunter's had good at-bats lately. Can he drive home some runs here and get the Rays a little bit closer as the pitch count climbs? Swinging a foul to the left. The good, the Rays have Flaherty over 70 pitches. The bad, they've yet to put a run on the board. Second and third, two out. Where the Tigers were so tough the first couple of innings. All the extra base hits. Check at third, 0-1. Up and away, 1-1. And Williamson, who has a hit tonight, is on deck. Rays have had six chances already with men in scoring position and looking for that first run. 1-1 pitch. Swinging a foul straight back, and now Fiducia down in the count, 1-2. And you only get so many opportunities against a veteran pitcher. And you can see why Flaherty's not won a game so far this year. Man at second, one out in the second. First and second, none out in the third. And second and third, one out in the fourth. But he's wiggled off the hook so far. 1-2. Breaking ball down, and it's 2-2. He is depending heavily on that knuckle curveball right now. Will he hang one to Fiducia here? Two balls, two strikes. Now Flaherty comes home. And it's down in inside corner for a called strike, and Fiducia is going to challenge.
1: The batter's challenging the pitch.
0: And if the Rays are wrong, they're out of challenges. And they are.
1: Pitch is a strike. Tampa Bay is out of challenges.
0: Boy, it's been that kind of night. 5-0 Detroit after four. This is the Rays.
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7: 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And Boozer back out for the fifth with Dingler, Green, and Jones here to greet him. It's 5-0 Detroit, and the Rays, these last two innings, have each left two men on base.
0: Well, now we'll see if Cam Boozer can at least keep the Tigers off the board and give the Rays a chance to come back. Rays have been not the king of the comeback, but they've come back from deficits 15 times already this year. Boozer's first one.